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4: Saturday morning sports show with Ken Cunningham in very good form.
5: No, I'm not, Stud. I'm just here having joy myself.
4: Not in good form.
5: No, not in good form, Stud. Not in good form.
4: It would not matter what I said. You would just completely disagree with it.
5: Exactly right,
4: you're a great guy, KG.
5: No, I'm not.
4: You're not.
5: I'm not. Just
4: well, you love your family so much, KG.
5: I do.
4: Yeah.
5: I do. That I do.
4: Okay. Now, this is, where was it that all this is from Heathie. Ken, this is not a misdemeanor, as you described it. A misdemeanor is a low-level crime. This is alleged assault. Please be careful with the language you're using.
5: What?
4: Heathie, we don't know yet what they have been accused of.
5: Well, it's a misdemeanor from the club's point of view, Heathie. Why has the club suspended him?
4: No, it's not a misdemeanor. He's saying misdemeanor is not a strong enough term.
5: Hang him or what?
4: Well, it's from a club's point of view, yes.
5: Well they have. The club's taking strong action to their credit. They've jumped on the front foot, taking strong action, and you back them in for that.
4: David makes a good point here. He said, I understand the Sydney players are still eligible for the Brownlow medal. The AFL will be hoping none of them win it. Oh, how would that be? But surely Dacos is going to win it.
5: Mate, it wouldn't matter. No one will get close to Dacos. It'll bolt in. If he doesn't, then there's something wrong.
4: Zach, I won't go into exactly what he says. He said, look, some offences do not rate a second chance. Yes, that's true.
5: Yeah?
4: That is true. But we don't know exactly. We don't know the full details yet, so. Good morning, Peter. How are you?
6: Hello, Graham. You got me now?
4: I've got you, Peter.
6: Oh, mate, lucky you're not a pilot, mate. We'll never get off the runway.
4: Hey, mate, when I went to Julie, she was there.
6: I was there. I was calling you, mate, and you weren't getting back to me.
5: Come on, Stud, one job.
6: Get that board together, mate. Like I said, if you're a pilot, we'll never get off the runway, mate. Come on.
5: Well,
4: hey, look, do you want to be dumped?
6: Hey, takes one to know one, mate.
5: Oh, now, tit for tat, get you nowhere.
6: Anyway, I've got some breaking news.
5: Okay, yeah, what's that?
6: You know that van that was out in front of Zach Butter's place?
4: Yeah.
6: That was put there, mate.
5: By who?
6: That was put there to scam the media, mate.
4: Oh, like in a removalist van, was it?
6: Yeah, it was fake, mate. He's not going anywhere.
5: Okay. Well, how do you know that?
4: Well, he wouldn't be
6: leaving now. I know that because I know the people who put the van there.
4: So they put a van there, took a photo of it, and put it on social media. Is that right?
6: Yep, to make them think that he was leaving.
5: How do you know Butters is not going anywhere?
6: Well, I know the people put the van there, mate. Yeah,
5: but that's got nothing to do with Butters.
6: Well, I don't know. But I'm telling you what I do know. The van that was put there, the media think he's going to leave.
5: But you said Butters is going nowhere.
6: Well, I'm telling you, the van was put there.
5: Well, you've told me that four times, Peter. I understand, except that.
4: Okay, Peter. Well, we know it was a joke, but it still doesn't mean he's not going. But
5: no.
4: Thanks, Pete. Hello, Joe.
7: Yeah, good morning, guys. How you going?
5: Good, Joe. Thanks.
7: Look, regarding the Sydney players again, and again, we have to be careful, I guess, what we say. If one or more players get charged, and if my club is going to poach any of those players that have been charged, I'm not sure I want to renew my membership. And that's from a male's perspective. So imagine the female supporters out there, if these players, and especially if it's a sexual assault, let's say, hypothetically, would you really want those players at your club? I mean, you guys were saying before, oh, you know, they've got to have a second chance, blah, blah. Come on, guys. But we know this stuff has been going on for years everywhere, not just in AFL, every sport, overseas, everywhere. Some of these players and these big sports celebrities and film stars, you know, they think they're God and they think they can get away with things. So, again, depending on what these people get charged with, I just hope that it gets all sorted out before we have to renew our memberships. Because if I know my club's going to poach these players, sorry, mate, I'm not renewing my membership.
5: Fair enough. That's your right.
4: Yeah, well, Joe, you're right. But we don't know. We don't know if they're going to be charged and what they're going to be charged.
7: Oh, no, that's right. That's what I'm getting at. And depending on what they get charged for. If it's just some misdemeanour, okay, fair enough. But if it ends up being a sexual assault and my club poaches these players, sorry, there is no second chance when it comes to that.
5: Fair enough.
4: Jen's come back at us. She said, misdemeanour. Oh, my goodness, that's even worse than your opening today. Neither of you get it at all. I'm disgusted.
5: Jen, what?
4: Jen, we get it, but we don't know the full circumstances. We don't know, and you don't either. When the police investigation is finalised, we'll have a clearer idea.
5: Oh, fair
4: enough. Jack, I won't read yours out. Rick says, this is trial by pollies and media. And that's all I'm going to read of that, Rick.
5: Mm-hmm. Okay.
4: Debbie says, Port Adelaide and Magpies are chucking 37 premierships away in a bid to join a third-degree competition.
5: Yeah, that doesn't sit with me, Stud. They've been in there since, what, 1877, Port Adelaide, and slowly they won out. It doesn't sit with me.
4: Are Port going to pay back the $20 million to the Sanford, which kept the Port Power's doors open before they leave the competition?
5: Good point.
4: This says Davos.
5: Good point.
4: Charlie of Angaston.
5: Hello, Charlie.
4: Good morning.
8: Good morning. Why do you say it so apprehensively, Graham?
4: We never know what...
5: But that's the beauty of it, Stud.
4: What are you going to say?
8: Just theatrical, very theatrical. But anyway.
4: Well, just enjoy it.
8: I enjoy it. Did I say anything derogatory?
5: No, you didn't. No.
4: Question it.
8: Okay. Though. I hope you're both well anyway.
5: Yeah, good thing, Charlie.
8: Before I get to my 2 points about the Sydney Swans, it's all speculation. Unless people are in the room, it's all speculation. So just pump the brakes on that, please.
5: Yep.
8: I'm just getting sick of hearing it because no one knows what happened.
5: No. Fair enough.
4: Right.
8: Okay, now, two points. One, the wild card, the AFL made the wild card. Then they send a memo out to all clubs that if you rest players in this last round, we're going to fine you. And I know all the coaches come out and said, we'll do what's best for the club. So why had this wild card? This wild card doesn't sit well with me.
5: Me either.
8: I don't know what your perspective on it is or what your listener's perspective is.
4: It was universally canned at the start. When they did the polls, it was ridiculously anti having a wild card round. But now as it's drawing closer, I think there's a lot of interest in it.
5: Well, I haven't got any interest in it, Stud.
4: You have. If the Crows are playing, you'll have a big interest in it.
5: Oh, of course I'll watch it, but
8: I think they should go back to 8, Graham. I think you just...
4: I love it. I love the theatre. I love the apprehension. I love the, you know, well, I don't love the fact that Crows could go out in the first, without even making the final eight. But,
5: correct.
4: But it's added a lot of interest to it.
8: All it's added is money into the coffers of the AFL.
5: Correct.
8: And the last game, we used to have a rest. We used to have the bye before the finals. That's how you're refreshing your players, and that's how you get the money.
4: I love it. I love the theatre. I love the apprehension. I love the, you know, well, I don't love the fact that Crows could go out in the first, without even making the final eight. But,
5: correct.
4: But it's added.

0: finally win the wild card round, you're going to be delighted, Charlie.
1: Of course, my team wins. Anyone's team wins. Everyone's going to be happy. I don't think you have 10 teams playing in the final competition.
2: No.
1: That's more than half, Graham.
2: Yeah, I agree.
1: Another one to you, Ken.
2: Yep.
1: Is there a reason why the boundary umpires don't use two hands to throw the ball in?
2: Got no idea. No, well, I've never seen a boundary umpire use two hands, Charlie, to be honest. I was once a boundary umpire many years ago.
0: You're talking about the fact they sling it, Charlie, rather than throw it back over their heads.
1: Correct. And they don't make the distance, most of them.
0: Well, can I tell you...
2: There we go.
0: When I was a boundary umpire for the Renella A... We used to throw it.
2: See what you've done, Charlie?
0: We used to sling it. You used to get a pound for doing that.
1: You'd play for a pound
0: in the old days.
1: I don't even remember a pound.
2: Not me either. Charlie, I've never seen a boundary umpire use two hands to throw it in. I've only ever seen one hand.
1: But is there a reason? Because half of them don't make the distance. It's really annoying when you've got to call the ball back or it just lands, 10 metres in front of the ruckman. It just doesn't... I don't get it.
2: Surely the ruckman, if they're doing their job, would come in closer to the boundary umpire.
1: I understand that, but aren't they told to stand there? They know how far it's supposed to come in, but half of them don't make the distance. So
0: you're dead right there.
1: You throw it over your head. It's a fair throw in. It gives to both ruckmen an equal opportunity. And it's done. So there's no reason. Because you've been an umpire, Ken, unlike Graham, haven't done Ranella.
0: Excuse me, Ranella. I'm offended, Charlie. You used to get 10 shillings for the B grade.
2: I tell you what.
0: And a pound for the A grade.
2: I know. God. I tell you, the boundary umpires haven't done a very good job either this year.
0: Terrible, aren't they?
2: They've been shocking. There have been so many balls that have gone completely out of play and they've just let it go. It's been remarkable.
0: Charlie's right about how they just don't throw it in far enough.
2: Well, it's up to the ruckman to come in closer if they're going to contest the damn thing. It's not hard.
0: So Jen's had another crack at us. Absolutely, what? Joe. Thank goodness for a man who stand up for what's right. Joe nailed it. You two, however, are a disgrace to me now. So, Jen, we don't know what happened. We're all talking about speculation.
2: Gee.
0: Annie from Port Lincoln said, what if the charge is just for a slap on the bottom? Considering all this hullabaloo and the girl's choice of employment, says Anne. It's Anne, okay? Not Bill, it's Anne in Port Lincoln.
2: We can't comment on that. We're not commenting on it. Were there any charges at all? We're not commenting on that.
0: Okay.
2: Fair dinkum, honestly.
0: Back shortly.
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0: Now, folks, there's a pregnant pause here because in the test match, which is on, Mitchell Stark's on a hat trick.
2: And they're 3-9, Bangladesh.
0: I'm going to read the ad for Sharmit Shilving in a second. We'll just watch this ball, KG.
2: He's on a hat trick. Big Stark, he's bowled beautifully. He's getting plenty of movement.
0: Well, come on.
2: Now he's on a hat trick now.
0: Get on with it.
2: Three slips, gully, leg slip, mid-wicket, so... I thought they were about a bat pad, but he's going to bowl the ball, deliver the ball up full, make it swing. Here we go. No, let it go. Pass through to the keeper.
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0: Yep. Thank you for joining us. Lots of lines available at the moment. Lots of text messages, though. Craig said, I just turned on to Charlie. Not one mention of last night's thrashing by the mighty Lions.
6: They'll be hard to beat now, Stud, now that... They're back to their best, the Lions. They'll be hard to
0: beat. It's a long email. I don't think I'll read it out. I don't think we can excuse the Swans players. We can't.
6: We can't excuse them, which is what some
0: text messages are trying to do. Christian said, Charlie said the boundary umpires don't make the distance. The ruckman start at the centre of the field.
6: Yeah, that's too far back.
0: Exactly.
6: I agree totally with that comment. I tell you, a big night tonight at the Adelaide Oval with Texas' last home game.
0: Yeah, big night.
6: Gee, it'll be a big night tonight. And hopefully they can beat GWS. And then who knows what happens from there. If the Bulldogs beat Melbourne, we'll finish sixth.
0: Now,
6: Ken, that's good stuff.
0: Well, we said that already.
6: Oh, it's done.
0: Graham, were you bragging about being a pilot at a disco? What were your motives? It didn't sound appropriate. Oh, look, I don't think I did, but I know teammates who did, maybe. It's time both the Crows and the Power removed from the sample. That way we don't have to listen to Koshy anymore. Good morning, Dawn. How are you?
7: Oh, good morning, Graham. I'm ready to blow up, to explode. I read the heading in the advertiser, Hindley Street Bender. It says, five Swan players were spotted in a notorious nightclub on earlier this season. Now, they are crucifying those footballers. I mean, we don't own them. They're just ruining their life.
6: Yeah, but Dawn...
7: 3 weeks ago, they were seen in the nightclub.
6: Would you
7: like that to be headlined?
6: No, I know where you're coming from, Dawn, but it's for professional footballers at 2 a.m. in the morning, it's not a good look. But look...
7: What a good look. I mean, would Ryan like his photo and his name spread across the paper? That's their loss. We don't own those footballers.
0: Dawn, it's the middle of the footy season. They're supposed to be in a professional mode.
7: Is that all?
0: If I was
7: crucified. annoying, those footballers.
0: Well, if you're out at 2 o'clock...
7: You've ruined their life.
0: If they're out at 2 o'clock in the morning, in the middle of a footy
7: season... It's their life.
0: It's their footy...
7: The football club doesn't own those
0: they
7: men.
0: They do during footy season.
7: They do not.
0: During footy
7: got
0: season,
7: a life.
0: They do.
7: They do not. I'm 94 years old and I've never come across anything like this. There's another column where a mother is so angry because Healy, whatever his name is, took a photo with her little girl.
0: Yeah, well, I thought that was a bit...
7: Unfair.
0: The criticism. He stopped to have a photo with the little girl because she asked him. Well, imagine if he said no.
6: Yeah. I mean,
7: the world's gone mad.
0: No, but these are professional. He earns over $1 million a year.
7: But you don't own them.
0: Well,
7: How much do you do
0: during footy season, Dawn?
7: When you were a coach. I mean, what's happened to common sense? For crying out loud.
6: It's not a good
7: look. You don't own those men. You've ruined their lives. And we're not allowed to see the face of a woman that's doing the accusing. And there's so many questions I'd like to ask.
6: Well, they'll be revealed at the right moment.
7: Oh, yes. But meantime, look at the damage you're doing to those footballers.
0: Yeah, but they brought it upon themselves, Dawn.
7: Haven't you ever done anything that you brought on yourself? I thought you'd have more common sense.
0: I can't follow people's
7: reasoning.
0: They shouldn't have been doing what they did, Dawn. You can't excuse them.
6: No,
0: you
6: can't.
7: What did they do? Did they murder her, or accused of
0: inappropriately assaulting a young lady?
7: Oh, big deal. What about the woman that spat in the policewoman's mouth?
0: Oh, that's nice.
6: No, that's not nice.
0: Dawn, sorry. We'll leave the argument there.
6: Not a good look.
0: John says, Timmy G wouldn't read this out, but Graham, will you? Okay, let's have a crack. So the power keep playing never tear us apart. No black and white on the sand pool. The old Port Adelaide has been split. Yeah, of course they still play Never Tear Us Apart.
6: Yeah.
0: It's one of the great moments of a footy
6: game. Is it sad, though, Stunt? Just taking that a step further, that if they do leave the sample, I think what they've been there since 1877, how many premierships? 30-odd premierships?
0: They've moved on. As I said,
6: I understand that, but is it in some way a little sad? I'm not a Port man, but is it somewhat... history going?
0: Yeah, it is, but the Port fans will say they've moved into another competition.
6: Well, I know they'll say that. That's exactly what they're doing, but is it sad that they're leaving?
0: It's sad that they don't have the same status. You know, it's 20-odd years since they won a flag. They've only won the one AFL flag, so died-in-the-wool Port supporters would be sad, but... I spoke to Mark Williams about part of the column for tomorrow's Sunday Mail.
6: Yeah.
0: I said, how did Foss feel about them going into the AFL? Because Foss was alive for the first 4 years.
6: Yep.
0: He said, no, he accepted that. He knew that there was the next step they had to move into. So if anyone would have had regrets or would have been Foss Williams because his great history of premierships with the black and white.
6: But I still think, and as I said, I'm not a Port lover, but it's disappointing for me.
0: We'll be back after the news, folks, because I'm sure Edwina is going to have something interesting to say. Back shortly.
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14: 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With the 10 o'clock news, I'm Edwina Stevenson.
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14: A P-plater has been caught drink driving and speeding in Cadena with two young passengers on board. The 18-year-old local man was pursued by patrols after it was seen speeding and fishtailing on a dirt road. Senior Constable Scott James says the young driver has lost his licence.
16: Police were conducting patrols at the intersection of Morfitt Terrace and Buse Terrace at Jericho. Police attempted to stop the driver, however the car continued until it stopped at a nearby residential address. He was reported for drink driving, issued a 6-month immediate loss of licence, and his car was impounded for 28 days.
14: A Russian drone strike on a shopping centre in the hometown of Ukrainian President Volodymyr Zelensky has left 14 dead and over 120 wounded. Ukrainian officials say a second drone struck 30 minutes after the first, deliberately targeting rescue teams helping civilians. The close connection between Donald Trump and his assistant Natalie Harp has been revealed by a series of newly published letters. Today's show US correspondent Lily Greer has more.
17: The professional relationship that exists between the US president and one of his closest aides has been under the microscope here in the US in recent days. US media outlet The Daily Beast has published two letters in full. It claims were written by Natalie Harp and sent to her boss Donald Trump back in 2023 at a time when he was not president. Here is just one small portion of what was said in one of those letters. She says, "I never want to bring you anything but joy. I'm sorry I lost my focus. You are all that matters to me. I don't want to ever let you down. Thank you for being my guardian and my protector in this life."
14: And back home, the big four banks have joined more than a dozen in cutting at least one term deposit rate since the start of the month. Canstar's Data Insights Director Sally Tindall has told Nine even challengers like Macquarie and AMP have pared back their offerings.
18: It is still worth shopping around because there's a world of difference between an average term deposit rate and a competitive one. On the Canstar database, the highest term deposit rate is from Defence Bank at 5.55%.
14: Now turning to 5AA Sport, the final round of the home and away season continues this afternoon. First up, the Blues against the Dockers. Nine's Alex Riddell reports.
19: The Blues have made two changes going into this afternoon's game. The injured Will Hayward and Nick Haynes both out with ankle injuries. In their place, Lewis Young and Ollie Hollins. The Western Bulldogs will then take on Melbourne at the MCG. The Dogs have recalled skipper Marcus Bontempelli and Bailey Dale while they're resting at Tom Liberatore. Geelong welcomes back Jeremy Cameron for his first game in 6 weeks, naming him alongside Sam Coning and Jack Martin for their game against Richmond. Tonight, Adelaide host GWS. Taylor Walker is back for the Crows after being managed last week, while Jake Stringer earlier this week revealed it will be his last game for the Giants as he looks to move back to Victoria next season.
14: Tomorrow, Port face Essendon. Last night, the Lions were 63-point winners over the Magpies. And Australia has won the toss and elected to bowl as the second test against Bangladesh gets underway in Mackay. Captain Pat Cummins welcoming Matt Renshaw into the side.
20: 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You know, he knows his game really well. It shouldn't be too foreign for him. And yeah, he's been great around the group.
14: That audio on Fox Cricket a short time ago, Bangladesh were 3 for 10. Now checking 5AA traffic.
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1: Morning there at Clearview, Carvey Truck and Hampstead Road at Airedale Avenue, Golden Grove, a two-car prang on the Grove Way near Atlantis Drive, and tunnel works continuing at Torrensville. Roads closed on West Leverton Road between South Road and Ann Street. Quite busy at the moment, Brighton Road, Glenelg East, slow at the moment, Henley Beach Road heading into the city through Mile End. And a camera, Selix Beach Road, Selix Beach. Census night was Tuesday, the 11th of August. There's still time to complete. In the census, every answer matters. 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Adelaide's most accurate traffic on 5AA.
14: Now the 5AA forecast, a morning shower or two today with a top of 17. Sunday, partly cloudy, 19. Monday, showers and 17. More showers for Tuesday, 17. Then showers for the rest of the week with temps in the high teens and low 20s. Right now, it's 15 degrees on 5AA, always Adelaide.
0: Edwina, I bet you can't wait to get your teeth into this issue.
14: Oh, well, I'm a disappointed fan. I'm actually a Swan supporter with my dad. Wondering, has this incident actually ruined the sport of Aussie rules for Sydney, as in the city and surrounds, you know, the suburbs? Let's look at the context, because Sydney is a traditional heartland for the National Rugby League,
6: yep,
14: which commands the higher ratings, coverage, local club loyalty. Aussie Rules has a strong, dedicated presence, led by GWS and the Swans, along with pockets of grassroots popularity in the eastern suburbs and the North Shore. But its overall cultural footprint remains really secondary to rugby league in the city.
0: Mm-hmm.
14: The Swans, formerly known as South Melbourne, shifted to Sydney in 1980. They set out to be a club that followed a high moral code. And under former coach Paul Ruse, the Swans adopted the famous no dickheads policy regarding recruitment. So it's not just about kicking goals, it's about recruiting good role models.
0: Mm-hmm.
14: And they had to. The Swans, as Dr. Jeffrey Edelston always insisted, have had to do things differently. They had to position themselves in direct contrast to the NRL teams in Sydney that were popular in the city's LGBTQ community. They were the first professional sporting team to put a float in the Mardi Gras. Their diversity action plan was the first of its kind in the AFL. And now they're not looking so progressive. Are they just the same as many of the other teams, caught on the wrong side of the media, moral codes, potentially the law, which we don't know yet. I appreciate that's still up in the air. But the other clubs sit in a more comfortable market than the Swans. Where would this take the club, and are those sanctions going to save it? Time will tell.
0: Mm. Look, the rugby league has had its own share of issues, far more serious than this. And yes, it's a rugby
6: state.
0: It's a rugby league state. Mm-hmm. There's no doubt about that. They'll pay the price. There's no doubt about it. Mm-hmm. And Peter Volandis, who heads up the National Rugby League, will be quietly smirking that this has happened. But I don't know. You know, you either love footy or you don't. So
6: Interesting.
0: I think it'll... One day it'll pass. One day.
6: Beautifully said.
14: Thanks, guys.
6: Bye. Thanks, Edwina.
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0: Yeah, welcome back, everybody. The Saturday Morning Sports Show, and lots of things to talk about, not just the Sydney.
6: No, plenty of things to talk about.
0: Are you excited about the wild card, folks? Are you?
6: What about tonight? Tex plays his last game. There'll be cheers and tears everywhere tonight. Studder would have thought at the Adelaide Oval. He's been 700 goals and how many games, for goodness sake? And
0: I think we did it. They had the big celebration a couple of weeks ago.
6: Yeah, I think. But this is his last appearance there. And that be something special about that. They'll be everywhere, Stud.
0: Yeah, okay. 8223 0000. You can change the topic if you want to.
6: Yep.
0: Because Kay says, can we stop talking about the Sydney Swans?
6: Yep, we can.
0: Leave it to the police.
6: Correct.
0: To investigate.
6: Yep.
0: KG, you better better tell us about Steinborn.
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0: I think I already did the intro, didn't we?
6: Yeah, we did.
0: Lots of, to this one from Mike from Taringi. Mike, it's a huge long text message virtually saying, do you think Clarko would be available for to coach the Crows?
6: Clarko? Why would you say that?
0: Why would you say it?
6: Oh, I've got no idea.
0: If the planets could possibly align with evolving coaching situation at North Melbourne and the Crows, he said, I'm a supporter of Nixie with the simplistic view that he's a good coach, but without the talent.
6: Well, he's made the point that he believes that he's under the pump at the moment. And
0: I think you're basically suggesting that Alistair Clarkson could come to Adelaide.
6: Well, he's been to Adelaide. He coached the Bulldogs.
0: Brett of Sojourner wants to get Sam Newman's opinion on the Sydney Swans saga.
6: No, thanks. Don't think so. No. 8223 0000 is our number. A couple of free lines, you get on.
0: And Mike says, the sad part about the Swans' indiscretion is the use of drugs. He says, I understand drug use is rife in the AFL, yet they continue to hide behind.
6: Who said it's rife? No one's saying it's rife.
0: Okay, I don't know whether you can make that point.
6: No,
0: Mike,
6: you can't.
0: You can't make a suggestion.
6: You can't make that point. Not at all.
0: And Dale from Canning Vale says, I believe the real reason for the wild card is the AFL has a fear of missing out when non-VFL sides fill all the top final eight spots. Can you imagine no final games at the MCG for some of the finals? It's probably a good point.
6: Yeah, good point. Absolutely, yeah.
0: Hello, Mike. Good morning.
2: Morning, fellas.
6: Hey, Mike.
2: Yeah, just on the Swans thing, I've just been on the phone to a mate in Sydney. Mate Tim, he's a long-time Swans member,
6: yep.
2: And I said to him, well, what's the vibe up there, you know? And I said, what, are you all going to go there and boo them? And they said, no. He said, me and all my mates, we're just going to go to the game on Sunday and support the players.
6: Fair enough. That's the right way to do it.
2: Well, that just seems to be the vibe him and all his mates had about it all and going to the game on Sunday. One other point, I've lived in Sydney, and I can tell you, cocaine is rife in Sydney amongst everybody, the professionals. It's rife in society there, so there may be some links there, but I've lived there, and I've seen it, and it's not a good scene in that respect.
0: Never seen it in any of my social outings, Mike. Maybe I don't get out enough, but...
2: No, Sydney's a different town. Cornsy, and particularly the eastern suburbs, and they've all got lots of money. And I was in advertising, and I lived there for a few years, and I saw it all, and it was, you know, quite unbelievable. And you could use the term rife. I'm not talking in the players and the AFL, I'm just talking in society in general.
6: Disappointing. Thanks, Mike.
2: Well, it is. It's quite an eye-opener. Thanks, Mike.
6: Terrible.
0: 8223 0000. There's lots of lines available this morning for some reason. The phones are a bit quiet, but you get through immediately if you've rung before and they've been engaged. 8223 0000. Morning, Mark.
3: Morning, Jen. How you going?
6: Yeah, good. Thanks, Mark.
0: Yep.
3: Just your thoughts on the Crows selection for tonight, boys. You're going to know before the start of the game whether you're a chance of getting in that top six or not. So, because from what I can see it, unless Western Bulldogs beat Melbourne, then the Crows can't jump in the ladder. So if I'm reading that right, then what do you do with your star players? Because if there's nothing to gain and a lot to lose, would you consider resting players like Rankin or Dawson, or certainly minimising their game time?
0: You're talking about today, are you?
6: No, I don't.
3: Yeah.
0: They've named the teams and not going to rest them. But
6: nah.
0: you say manage their game time, perhaps, because it doesn't matter whether they win or lose. But they still could get sixth position if the Bulldogs,
6: beat Melbourne.
3: Yeah, what I'm saying is they'll know that, because that's an hour before the game starts. They'll know the result, yeah.
6: No, I wouldn't mess around. I just let it go as it is, to be quite frank with you, Mark.
3: Yeah, and KG, just on the test front, on another note.
6: Yep.
3: Who are the upcoming batters that are coming through the ranks at the moment? Because it just seems we're bringing in blokes that have been around the traps for a very long time at the moment.
6: Yeah.
3: I was just interested in your thoughts.
6: Well, that's an interesting point. There's a young man called Kellaway. Who I think got some ability. We've gone back to Renshaw, who's been tried before and hasn't quite made the cut, but probably deserves another opportunity. But there's a young bloke called Kellaway who is a more than useful batter. But things aren't all that rosy at the top of the order at the moment, I'm telling you. Not as strong as we would like it to be, unfortunately.
3: Yeah. Mm. All right, thanks, boys.
6: Good on you, Mark.
0: Thank you. 8223 0000. Jono says, I'm not making excuses for the Swans players. They deserve the sanctions meted out for their bad behaviour, and there will be more for bringing the game into disrepute. The story has a long way to go.
6: We'll wait and see what happens.
0: It there, Jono, because you go into stuff that you were speculating and could be deemed defamatory.
6: Yep.
0: Jeanette said the Sydney saga is a complete media beat up. Well, you reckon?
6: I don't think it's a beat up.
0: It's not a beat up anymore.
6: Yes.
0: Jeanette. Crows should be talking to Longmire and Clarkson now in case the Crows fail again, says Steve. Mitch Stark is FIFA. Is he FIFA, KG?
6: They're FIFA. I think he's got FIFA, yeah.
0: They're 5 for 12. I think they awakened the sleeping monster.
6: Well, they have, and this is a more than useful reply by Australia.
0: 8223 0000. Give us a call, folks. Back after the break.
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0: Yeah, thanks for joining us on this. It's wintry, but
6: big dark clouds hanging around, Stud.
0: I know, but even these days in Adelaide,
6: it's a beautiful day. It might be a bit of rain too, I think, Stud.
0: Just turn this music down a little bit.
6: That's better. Hear myself think now, Stud.
0: Sorry.
6: You can hear myself think now.
0: Didn't read my other comment, you Port Adelaide Football Club hating Muppets.
6: What?
0: Said somebody.
6: Well, don't have a crack at us when you haven't got the you know what, so put your name to it.
0: Yeah, put your name to it.
6: Put your name to it.
0: Yeah, you Muppet.
6: Yeah, well, then don't follow me. If they don't put their name to it, don't read them out.
0: Greg says you probably should prefix references to the Swans incident with alleged. Well, we haven't talked about drugs.
6: No.
0: We haven't talked about what
6: might happen.
0: But you're right, we should say alleged.
6: I think the Swans, to their credit, got on the front foot.
0: Yep. G'day, Trevor.
22: G'day. I've only got one question today.
6: What's that?
22: Now, nobody's brought it up ever, but why is it, as a national code, and this goes not only in Australia, but all over the world, that more sides can qualify for the finals than 50%. More than 50% of the sides can qualify for the final.
6: Well, there's one answer. It's money. That's the only reason that they're doing it is money.
0: Well, technically, the wild card rounds aren't a final.
22: No, yeah, but if they keep on winning, they can get through the grand final six games behind the side that out of the eight.
0: Yeah,
6: that's just why it's a joke.
0: Don't you like the wild card, Trevor?
22: No.
0: Don't you like the theatre?
22: If you qualify for the finals, I'll tell you a little story in amateur league. In 1978, when they only had the final four, they had blocks of ten. Five sides at the top ended up with 14 wins and four losses, and the five sides at the bottom had four wins and 14 losses. And the side that was fifth missed out with 65.42%.
0: And your point is?
22: Point is, if you miss out, you miss out.
0: Yeah, but you're talking.
22: You're not 40 games behind.
0: Yeah, well, you're entitled to your own opinion. I love the theatre and the drama of it all, Trevor.
22: All right.
0: Okay, then.
22: Well, you can be a drama queen. That's fine.
6: I don't think he's a drama queen, but
0: thank you, Trevor.
6: Tell me, what was wrong with the top eight?
22: Yes, exactly, Ken.
6: Well, that's that
22: top eight. 50% of the side.
6: Correct.
22: Can you get in?
6: Okay. Perfect.
22: Right. You've got to have an incentive through the year to get in, not the lazy way.
6: That's exactly right.
0: Okay.
6: Rewarding mediocrity. Is that a word?
0: No, it's not a word.
6: It sounded a word. It sounded good.
0: Mediocrity is the word.
6: Well, it sounded pretty good. It was close.
0: Mediocrity.
6: What?
0: No, you said it's mediocrity.
6: Well, whatever it is, you know what I meant. It's close.
0: John says, Cornsey, will you Google Melbourne party girls? No, I won't be doing that. I will not be doing that. Okay. Now that was Trevor, wasn't it?
6: It was.
0: Mouse, good morning, Mouse.
12: Okay, Cornsey, how are you?
6: Good, thanks, Mouse.
0: Pretty good.
12: I had a very good 3 days in Adelaide. Okay, Cornsey, I was at the, I'm back in Perth now, but I was at Stanford lunch yesterday. It was great to see so many old past players there. It was legends of the game. It was, and some umpires as well. It was really, really good. And although they had lots and lots and lots of speeches, Peter Molly's speech about his book was sensational. He's still got the old mulch, lots of quick. So I highly recommend everyone go out and buy Peter Motley's book.
6: Yep.
12: And Stephen Trigg did a speech about the SANFL reserves staying or going and the cost of it. But you know what? They only have to cut out a couple of people that are on big salaries in their office in there, and they only have to rejig a few payments to different people of how they arrange it. And they can easily keep the SANFL. And they're whinging about, you know, the league players only get $400 and the reserves get $50. But there's waffle players over here actually get half of that. And they go all right. So I think that maybe they get paid too much, some of these players over there that are playing, and they should maybe relook at how the whole payment structure is. I know
0: which some players Sandful players or AFL players?
12: No, the Sandful players, yeah. The Sandful players get paid virtually double of what the Waffle players over here get.
0: It's not a hell of a lot, though, Mouse.
12: And it's not a hell of a lot, exactly right. So, but what I'm saying is when you're trying to balance it and save the reserves, like over here, they have Waffle League, Waffle Reserves, and only under 18s. But in Adelaide, they have Waffle League, Reserves, 18s, and 16s. So, you know, they can find a balance, but I think they should be keeping reserves. A lot of the clubs were sort of around.
6: Yeah, I don't like the continuing change. The reserves have been part of it for yonks. Anyway.
12: Well, now, listen, I just heard Edwina before. She's a Swans barracker. And she was talking about the doom and gloom. Her father barracks for the Swans. Now, I've heard a lot of doom and gloom about these five players that won't be able to play the rest of the year. It's damaged Swans' chances of winning. But let me remind Edwina. In 2018, West Coast Eagles went into the final series without Nick Natanui, worth about three or four players, Brad Shepherd, Andrew Gaff, and Eric McKenzie, all Australian players, and yet they still won. 2016, Bulldogs came from six without Bob Murphy and a couple others.
6: Yep.
12: They still won. So the players, you know, the role players coming in, if they play their role, the players can still win the premiership. It's not out of the possibility. So, the players coming in who would never have got a chance will probably think this is our chance.
6: Yeah.
12: So
6: there's always a possibility, but you've got five players out. That's a huge, huge.
12: Yeah, but the Eagles had the same at that time, and they're arguably better players than what the Swans are now. Now, five policemen this week, KG, I'm going to be diplomatic here. Five policemen this week I've talked to all have said the same thing. If the Swans players had done something really, really bad, they would have been arrested and charged on the spot. And yet a week later, none have been arrested or none have been charged with anything.
6: Yes.
12: Right, a week later. Now, there was a case where the Geelong player last year, he actually got stood down for a whole year, missed a grand final, and the girl came out and said she made it all up. So what I'm saying is the AFL actually doing the right thing and just taking it back to a step, letting it all unfold before they do their punishment. Because in the rugby league, I heard the ladies talking about rugby league. Rugby league's the same situation. There's been numerous cases where allegations have been made, proved to be false over the years, and the players have been stood down and missed their games of football, missed grand finals.
6: Yep.
12: So you just got to let it unplay. You shouldn't be proven guilty until it's actually
6: exactly right.
0: Okay, Mouse.
6: Thanks, Mouse.
0: Well, thank you for that. Peter of Marlston.
6: Hello, Peter.
0: This will be interesting.
13: Good morning from the heart of Glenelg. How are you guys?
6: Yeah, good, Peter. Thank you.
13: Well. Have you heard a dog barking?
6: Yes,
0: we can. Yep.
13: They're barking a skirt premiership in 2026. Anyway, why I rang, first of all, Phil Hoffman from Phil Hoffman Travel, a valued sponsor at AA, turns... Oh, my God, the dog won't stop. Anyway, turns 80 next week. Happy birthday, Philip Hoffman.
6: Yeah, well done.
13: And I'm not going to Unley today because I want to see Glenelg play North Adelaide to give our former captain, James Battersby, a skirt-like welcome to Glenelg Oval.
6: Yeah, well done. Thank you, Peter. Well done, Pete.
0: Well done. So how many carpenters have won a Brownlow? Jade Sheedy won a McGarry, didn't he?
6: He won a McGarry. Was he a carpenter?
0: I think he is.
6: I think he is a tradesman, but I'm not sure what.
0: I'm sure Jade's a carpenter.
6: He's a very good coach. He's doing a fantastic job with the Norwood.
0: I wouldn't be surprised if a carpenter has won the Brownlow, going back over history.
6: Oh, probably over so many years, Dad.
0: Keith Gregg was a plumber.
6: Was he?
0: Yeah, he won two of them.
6: I didn't know that.
0: Yeah, I'm pretty sure he was.
6: A good player. Real good player.
0: Now, Mark of Port Pirie, good morning.
6: G'day, Mark.
1: Yeah, hi, Charlie Quizzy. Yeah, because I want to talk about Geelong. As you know, I'm a Geelong supporter. They're doing pretty well. I picked them in top five. And I think they'll beat Richmond. I think they will. And I hope Geelong make the finals. But I wonder about Chris Scott and also Peter Dangerfield. I just want to know, Cajun Causey, you think Chris Scott, you think he will coach the Cats next year, and also Dangerfield. You reckon he will play on next year or not?
6: Yes, he's made the point that he wants to. I read an article the other day that he said that he wants to play on next year. Been a wonderful player.
0: He's playing well enough, Mark.
6: Oh, yeah, he's a fantastic player. Gave the Crows great service. Yes. Absolutely.
1: And what do you think? Do you think Geelong can win the premiership this year or not?
6: I do.
0: Yeah, they're a chance.
6: Yeah, they're always a chance.
0: I think there's three or four really good chances.
6: Yeah. Look, Freo obviously would start favourite. I think
0: Brisbane's come good.
6: I reckon Geelong, they're the unpredictable side. They have their good days and their bad days. But at their best, they can be any side of the competition.
0: Hawthorn?
6: Yeah, but I'm not convinced about Hawthorn's stud.
0: 822-300-00, lots of lines available. You give us a call, you get through immediately, but let's check the traffic first.
16: Clearview delays clearing from that earlier Carvey truck and Hampstead Road at Airedale Avenue. The clearing off that two-car prang at Golden Grove, the Grove Way near Atlantis Drive. It is slow for works at Torrensville. Roadworks there, West Thibberton Road between South Road and Anse Road is closed. Going to be like that till Monday at 7. Sluggish Marine Road at Anzac Highway with a camera port road west Hindmarsh. Want safer roads for all Aussies? 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
0: Thank you for joining us, 8223 0000. Now, lines are quieter this morning. We've got people over the Swans. But you can talk about anything you want to. Any other sport.
6: See tonight's game, stud. If the Bulldogs beat Melbourne, and we beat GWS, we finish sixth.
0: Maria said that's what we hope.
6: So
0: Maria says surely Carlton might be trying to beat Frio. Well, I tipped them to beat Frio. They'd rather play Adelaide than Collingwood in a wild card.
6: But Adelaide, if the Bulldogs beat Melbourne and Adelaide beat GWS, we finish sixth.
0: And Phil says Barry Round won the Brownlow in 81 for Sydney. He was a carpenter.
6: Well, there you go.
0: You were a lady.
6: There you go.
0: Would you marry? I'm sure there would have been. Well, that's the days when guys had to work for a living as well.
6: Barry Round.
0: KG was a great guy.
6: Was he? I was over for that count, actually.
0: He was a big bear of a guy, but he loved to sing.
6: Did he?
0: Oh, he loved country songs. What's that?
6: Got no idea, sir.
0: On a warm summer's night. The gambler used to break into Kenny Rogers.
6: I love Kenny Rogers.
0: No, he was just a... just a great guy to be around.
6: He was a good player.
0: You know, these...
6: Was it Western Bulldogs?
0: It's Footscray.
6: Footscray, yeah.
0: But he won the Brownlow at Sydney, I think.
6: He did, yeah.
0: But unfortunately, he passed too soon.
6: Did he really? Has he passed?
0: I'm pretty sure he has. Yeah, he has.
6: Oh, God. Which is,
0: he has.
6: Hello,
0: Colin.
14: Good morning. How are you guys?
6: Good, Colin. Thank you.
14: Good. I just wanted to give my opinion about the Port Adelaide Stanford team.
6: Yeah, please do.
14: The talk I hear of retiring the jumper and now leaving the league, to me it's just childish behaviour. It reminds me of when I was a kid and I used to say, look, I'm taking my ball and going home. What do you think about that?
6: Well, it disappoints me, but I must say... I haven't followed it very closely, but why would they want to join the VFL reserves competition and leave the Sandford competition, which is regarded as the second best competition in footy, be confronted with travel costs, accommodation costs? Why?
0: A little bit to do with there are still restrictions at the Sandford place on the Crows.
6: Like what?
0: Well, they can't. So I think it's Hamish Hartlett wanted to play for the Port Magpies. They wanted him to play for the Port Magpies this year, but he would have been regarded as a marquee player. And there's certain restrictions on that category of player that they can take.
6: Well, surely that can be ironed out.
0: How many of those players do you want Port Adelaide?
6: How many marquee players would there be?
0: Well, if they could recruit that category of player, they'd be unbeatable with their AFL players and retiring retiring AFL players.
6: Or Port making too much of the injury situation?
0: No, the injuries are genuine.
6: Well, I know they're genuine, but that's the reason why they've had a disappointing season, the Port Adelaide Magpies.
0: The thing I can't understand is how David Koch thinks it's going to be better to develop the players in the...
6: saying to you.
0: You're still going to have the same...
6: situation.
0: It's still your reserve side, regardless of the competition. And to have your players... all players playing away from home every second week might sound exciting initially for a reserves player to go interstate every second week, but you soon get sick of that and the expense just is mounts up. I don't know how he can justify it.
6: And then we're saying the Magpies, who joined, I think, in 1877.
0: 1870, yeah.
6: Are now extinct. I know I'm being bloody stupid.
0: Anything to add to that, Cole?
14: Yeah, I agree with you, Ken. I mean, I can't see why they would want to move to the VFL. I mean, it's a tougher competition. I'm sure there's more teams.
0: Well, I don't think it is a competition. There's more teams. But if it was an AFL reserves competition, it might be a bit different.
6: That's different kettle of fish.
0: But I don't think the West Coast or the Fremantle teams want to have their teams in that. Such a long flight for them. Anyway.
14: It is, exactly. And to me, as I said, it's okay. Our jumper's not winning anymore, so we're going to retire.
6: You're a Port man?
14: No, I'm a Glenelg and a Crows supporter.
6: Mm. So what makes you concerned about what Port Adelaide wants to do?
14: As I said, I believe it's just childish behaviour. You know, it's... we're not winning in our jumper anymore, so we're going to retire it. We're bottom of the ladder for 2 years, so we're going to leave the competition. It's just childish to me.
0: Okay.
14: And the last thing that irks me is, why do we refer to them in the AFL as Port Adelaide when they are actually Port Power?
0: No, that's not fair. They are Port Adelaide. They're the Port Adelaide Power.
14: I think if you look up the registration with the AFL, it is Port Power.
0: No, it's not. It's Port Adelaide.
14: Okay.
0: It's Port Adelaide AFL, Port Adelaide AFL. I think there's some reference to the power there, but it's definitely, the full title has got Port Adelaide AFL. It definitely got Port Adelaide in it. And remember, when they first started... on their logo was Port Power, and at the end of their song, you'd say Port Power, but then somebody took offence to that. I think it was Michelangelo Rucci, and said it's not Port Power, it's Port Adelaide Power. So it's either Port Adelaide or the Power, but the word Power might be in their business registration, but it's not simply Port Power, Cole.
14: All right, then.
0: Okay. Thank you.
6: Good call.
14: Thank you, guys.
6: Such a good call, Colin.
0: Hello, Sid.
7: Hello, guys. How are you?
6: I'm good, thanks, Sid.
7: I think Cole's got a bit of buyer's remorse there.
6: No, I think he's got a very good point, actually.
7: He's a Glenelg and Crows man.
6: Yeah.
7: He's not going to have the pleasure of beating the Magpies ever again.
6: Now, isn't that sad?
7: Hey, again, I don't think people join the dots, really. And I'm not allowed to talk about some things on a commercial radio. So we'll avoid big business, we'll avoid the media, we'll avoid politics, and we'll avoid the backroom deals, okay? Because on the same day that Port Adelaide announced that they were dropping the Magpies, Mr. Malinowskis comes out and tells us about the 12 stories he's going to build at West Lake. And you know what? I reckon that train line might just happen now. And the sad thing is, the SANFL, they don't own any real estate down there anymore. Right?
0: Okay.
7: So the fat cats at Saka, they got their new football stadium, cricket stadium, but it's paid for by all of us.
6: Yep.
7: And this is what I was talking about last week, when I was talking about community. It's got nothing to do with Port Adelaide Football Club. It's got to do who owns the Magpies. And the Magpies belong to Port Adelaide, not the club, right? They sold it. They threw it away when they went to the AFL. Now, the rest of the SANFL, they're going to sit around and celebrate their premierships without Port Adelaide and think, great, but there's no winning there. And over in Victoria, they're having a good old...
0: It always feels like a winner. It doesn't matter whether you're playing Sandful Reserves, amateur, Div 1, it's still going to feel like a premiership.
7: I understand, but Port Adelaide won't be there. You can't say you beat Port Adelaide.
0: Well,
7: and again, Port Adelaide, they don't represent Port Adelaide anymore. There's two teams in Adelaide. And it doesn't, like I said last week, people walk out, my neighbours walk out in their Crows gear to go to the Adelaide Oval from Semaphore. And I'm saying to you that it's a brand. That's all. There's no...
0: It's just, you know, there's no heart and soul at Alberton. You don't believe that?
6: No.
7: I'm talking about hearts and minds, Graham. I'm talking people walk out, my neighbours walk out in their Crows gear to go to the Adelaide Oval from Semaphore. And I'm saying to you that it's a brand. That's all. There's no

0: Was that was only 5 years, wasn't it? Hang on, 91 to 97. 6 years.
1: Whatever it is.
0: Whatever they came in 97.
1: Whatever it is, you made sure you won your two premierships first. You made sure you paid a lot less than Port. And again, I'm not
0: Sid, that is ridiculous. The Crows pay a hell of a lot more than Port Adelaide. And always have. They didn't have these charities to trust to hide behind where the money was siphoned off from the Sandford. They paid the Crows paid 80% of their profits to the Sandford. Port Adelaide paid virtually nothing because the funds were hidden.
1: I'm not absolving Port Adelaide in any way at all. The football club, like I say, you're putting tarpaulins over football park while you're buying up your suburb around your place for your new high rise.
0: Yeah.
1: Right? Again, let's take a hypothetical. My local club, I'm on the outer at
0: Samer.
1: Court District. Yeah. And I sit on the outer because I look across the oval and I see my football club in their new club rooms that doesn't even have their name on it. Right? Because it's called the Port Adelaide Enfield Largs Bay Community Reserve. So there's another team. Like I say, this is politics. If Port Districts did, which they won't, but if they said, we'll be the Magpies, we'll step up, do you think that they'd get the support of government and the Port Adelaide Football Club?
0: No, probably not, but it wouldn't be a bad thing.
2: I love talking to Sid. I feel a bit sympathetic towards it. We spoke with him last week about it.
0: Yeah, we did.
2: Do you believe that the relationship between people like yourself, Sid, and the Port Adelaide Magpies has gone astray?
1: It was fractured when, like I say, I was living interstate when those four great years of Port Adelaide, Brisbane at the turn of the century, I was living in Byron Bay. I'd travel up to Brisbane to see Port once a year. But that's gone because, as I say, the club refused to support the Magpies. The club went with whatever it takes to be in the AFL. And if that means sacrificing... So, like, the prison bar Guernsey is their marketing tool, and they've just thrown it down the toilet.
0: Well, they revive it every year just for...
2: Well, they try to.
0: Showdowns.
2: I'm a bit sympathetic towards Sid here, Stud.
0: Okay, well...
2: And I'm not a Port man, but I'm a South Australian person, and the Magpies... Well,
0: since the face of the supporters they left behind.
2: Yeah, and that's why I sympathised with Sid.
0: Thank you, Sid. We have to go to a break, but thanks again for
2: it's
0: your contribution.
2: It's a good call.
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0: Thank you for joining us. Let's turn the music down a little bit.
1: Thank you, sir.
0: So many text messages. Isn't Port Adelaide Footy Club run by a board, including a member-elected one? Why are we only hearing from Koshy? Should the members get a say in this through their board member? Well, Koshy's the chairman. Collins said, if the Swans haven't drug tested the five players, then isn't this becoming a he said, she said matter? Oh, yeah, I'm not going
1: down that track, no.
0: Crows supporters having a crack at Port leaving the sample are pathetic. Don't they realise the Crows are doing the same?
1: Well, no.
0: They're just doing a bit more respectfully.
1: Well, they said they'll look at it when their present contract expires. Koshy has said, we're done, we're out.
0: Thoughts on the Ricky Henderson saga? I'm hoping they can nut out a resolution soon. If you don't know, and I hadn't heard the story until one of the guys at golf told me, but apparently he was, the television cameras in the room caught him in a state of undress.
1: Why are they in the room?
0: Well, I don't know. I can tell you why. They want to take the viewer in, they want the view of having the experience inside the locker room.
1: Look what happens when they do it. There's a court case now.
0: Neil, it's the longest text message I've ever seen. The Port Magpies should remain in the Sandful full stop. Historically and traditionally, Albert and the Port Adelaide Footy Club are part of the very fabric of the Sandful, but this goes beyond history. It's culture, identity and preserving something which is uniquely South Australian and goes on and on.
1: It is culture. It is culture, stud.
0: Anthony of Prospect, good morning.
1: Anthony.
8: Good morning, guys. How are you going?
1: Good, thank you.
8: Look, I agree with that last text, and Ken, you've hit a few positives that I agree on as well. But first of all, before I
0: Anthony,
8: make my point,
0: are you hands-free, Anthony? Because you're very muffled.
8: I am. I'm just watching my son's game at the moment.
1: You're right. We got you.
0: Well, can you go off hands-free?
8: Yep. Can you hear me now?
1: Much better, thank you.
8: All right. Now, before I make my point, first of all, I want to say that I'm not a Port Adelaide Sandfill supporter. I grew up loathing them, but I am a Port Adelaide AFL supporter. Now, Koshy, I want to know what planet this guy is on. And I say that in a respectful way.
9: Yep.
8: For him to say that the Magpies are going to VFL, they're not the Magpies anymore, right? They got stripped. And for him to say as well that they're going to bring Port Adelaide from Sandfield to a competition where they will develop more, better, is he joking about that? I mean, Sandfield is the second best competition.
1: That's
8: around.
1: The point I made earlier.
8: And Ken, you've got to be joking that they're going to get better development by playing Werribee and Sandringham and Port Melbourne and all these.
1: I like this call.
8: Right?
1: Yep.
8: Has it been ratified that Port Adelaide are going in the VFL, Grant?
0: No, they're contracted to the Sandfield till 2028, and then all bets are off.
1: But Koshy said they're out.
0: And then there's the suggestion that the AFL have a reserves competition in 2028 after Tasmania comes in, but...
1: They won't do that.
0: We're not sure
1: cost.
0: About it. Just about, but
8: you know
0: cluster.
8: What, Graham? You know what could happen? They go out of the Sandfield, and AFL haven't got their act together, no surprise there, and they're left in the limbo. So I'm not sure. I think Koshy's been pretty presumptuous about anticipating there's going to be a reserve team, including interstate players. Now, I honestly think that Port Adelaide, Sandfield are sookie lalas because they're sitting at the bottom of the ladder, injury ravaged, and they're just saying, oh, we want out, because they can't compete.
1: This is a very good call.
8: I honestly think that, look, they've been in five grand finals since, 2017? Is that correct? What, Adelaide?
0: Three.
8: Three. Well, that's three. Not too bad considering other Sandfield teams haven't even got there. But I am a traditionalist. I would really like the Magpies, really like Port Adelaide to stay in the Sandfield, and I think Koshy should just keep his opinions to himself about slandering Sandfield as a second-rate competition compared to the VFL.
0: The only thing you can say there, Anthony, is that the results, the footy results, suggest that because we've been beaten by WA and the VFL in recent years. Now, that doesn't mean... That can happen, but in terms of how it's run and the structure of it, it is definitely the second best.
1: Call of the morning, Anthony.
0: Thank you, Anthony. Barry says, I thought the Port's prison Guernsey was a white picket fence, right? Colin says, if the Swans haven't drug tested the five players, then isn't this becoming a he said, she said matter?
1: Well, we don't know what they've done.
0: We don't know.
1: No. Very much up in the air there.
0: There's lots of comments about Ricky Henderson's case.
1: We probably can't talk about it because is it before the courts?
0: I think so, yeah. Is he suing whoever the television station was?
1: I think it is.
0: For the fact that
1: I won't go there because probably...
0: Back after the news, folks.
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16: A morning shower or two today with a top of 17. With the 11 o'clock news, I'm Edwina Stevenson.
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16: A serving police officer has been arrested. Yesterday, detectives from internal investigations arrested the man with aggravated assault, breaching an intervention order, stalking and other offences. The man concerned will appear in court in December. An Elizabeth East woman has been arrested after a stolen car was located in Hillbank overnight. The 38-year-old was pulled over at 11:30 p.m. and found to be driving without a licence. Senior Constable Scott James says the Jeep was stolen.
18: Elder District Patrols were on Main North Road at Hillbank. Checks on a white Jeep identified that it was stolen. Patrols spoke with the driver, who was then arrested without incident. Checks revealed that the Jeep was stolen from Elizabeth address a few days ago. She was charged with illegal use of driving without that licence and bailed to appear in Magistrates Court at a later date.
16: A third woman involved in the Sydney Swans sexual assault scandal has hired a lawyer to explore lodging a civil claim as she tries to navigate an incredibly traumatic experience. Slater and Gordon senior lawyer Jackson Panham says his client has had her world turned upside down.
19: Our client's had her entire world turned upside down. She's now trying to navigate an incredibly traumatic experience, and whatever the outcome of the criminal investigation, we intend to explore other avenues for our client to seek justice, including through civil remedies.
16: The ACT has become the second jurisdiction to sign on to the federal government's national gun buyback scheme. New South Wales agreed to the program last week, which is designed to bolster community safety following the Bondi Beach terror attack. The Commonwealth will fund around 75% of the scheme's costs, which is expected to affect around 1,000 firearm owners. Home Affairs Minister Tony Burke says he's hopeful the ACT and New South Wales have set a precedent for other states to follow.
20: We've designed the buyback to make sure that it can match the different way that different jurisdictions are dealing with this. I thank the ACT government for being part of that. Obviously, geographically, there is a particular significance in making sure the New South Wales buyback is effective.
16: And health experts are urging Australians to step up sun safety as new data confirms skin cancer remains the nation's most prevalent cancer. 535,000 people are treated for non-melanoma skin cancers annually, with outdoor workers and regional residents at the highest risk. The Cancer Council's Chief Executive, Jacinta Redden, has told Nine protection is vital whenever the UV index hits 3 or above.
21: The age-old slip-slop-slap. Seek slide messaging has never been more important. Slip on some protective clothing, slap on a hat, slap on sunscreen, seek shade where possible and slide on sunglasses.
16: Now turning to 5AA Sport, the Crows play GWS at home tonight. Retiring veteran Taylor Walker will run out for what could be his final game in front of a home crowd. Crows coach Matthew Nix says he's a legend of the club.
22: It's been great for us to celebrate, you know, who he is, who he's been, and to be able to do it knowing that we've still got a final series to come, I think's a bonus. But it's going to be a great night for our supporters.
16: An injury-ravaged Port will wrap up their season against Essendon tomorrow. Meanwhile, Collingwood's Scott Pendlebury will undergo scans after he jogged slowly from the MCG last night. The Magpies going down by 63 points to Brisbane. The win puts the Lions in the box seat heading into the finals. In other sport, Australia is on fire in the first session of play on day one of the second test against Bangladesh in Mackay. The visitors losing 5 quick wickets. A short time ago, Bangladesh were 5 for 21. And injury has forced world number one Jannik Sinner out of the US Open. Now checking 5AA traffic.
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3: At Brown Hill Creek, a breakdown on the freeway down track near the lower arrestor bed, Clearview, Carvey Truck and Hampstead Road at Airedale Avenue, Golden Grove, a two-car prang at the Grove Way near Atlantis Drive, and tunnel works at Torrensville continuing today. Roads closed on West Theberton Road between South Road and Ann Street. They should be reopening Monday morning at 7 o'clock. And got a camera, Francis Road, Wingfield. 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Adelaide's most accurate traffic on 5AA.
16: Now the 5AA forecast, a morning shower or two today with a top of 17. Sunday, partly cloudy, 19. Monday, showers and 17. More showers for Tuesday and 17. And showers for the rest of the week with temps in the high teens and low 20s. Right now it's 15 degrees on 5AA. Always Adelaide.
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0: Love this song, KG. Already got movies. Great band, great group. Lots of text messages. Edwina said showers all week.
1: Yeah. It's been a wet winter and cold.
0: Anyway, lots of text messages. Let's see if we can get some of them. Dougie says, I bet Geelong are breathing easier with the heat taken off about the concussion saga. Yeah, that's true.
1: Mention to see what the outcome of that is as well.
0: Do Port Adelaide think in the VFL they'll have different recruiting rules and have access to players they don't have access to in the sample? Well, they will have. They won't have the restrictions on them that the sample, because the sample don't want them to be too strong. It would be ridiculous in a sense. The sample won't remain the second best competition if the salary cap doesn't change, says Ken. Well, I think they pay more than what the other competitions do.
1: We got to look after the sample. Must.
0: Port Adelaide would have done their homework regarding leaving the sample. They would have already talked to the AFL about future AFL reserves comp. They're not just leaving because they're finishing bottom or they are ravaged with injury. There's more to that.
1: I don't reckon the AFL will go down that track. A VFL reserve side, to be honest with you, Stud.
0: Hello, Joel.
25: Gentlemen, how are you guys?
1: Good, thanks, Joel.
25: Firstly and foremost, just want to say love yous blokes, legends. I want to put a bit of a different slant on this whole Port and SANFL stuff. I'm a bit younger than probably the average caller that's called up, but still, you know, I still call myself middle-aged.
1: Yep.
25: One thing that just complexes me, if we want to talk about development and all this other stuff, firstly and foremost, I'll declare my hand. I'm a patriotic South Australian, right? And then I'll follow an AFL club. Now, I grew up watching State of Origin in the 80s. Brilliant. You know, Cornsy, your era, right? I'd use guys up on a pedestal. But I think we've got to admit, both our clubs in the AFL era, right, haven't delivered, right? The Crows have been around for over 35 years for two premierships. And Port Adelaide pushing 30 years for one flag. So you look at those raw numbers, our development process is wrong, right? No matter how you want to spin it. And we need to put more energy into not fighting each other, right? And put that energy into having two successful premiership winning AFL clubs.
1: How do we do that?
25: KG, we've got to stop fighting each other, and until we can get to the point,
0: how does that help?
1: Yeah, Yeah.
0: How does amalgamating or...
25: I'm not saying amalgamate. I'm not saying amalgamating Graeme at all. But clearly what we're doing hasn't worked and it's not working.
0: Yeah, right, but you've got to look at the... Adelaide suffered a savage blow with that Kurt Tippett restrictions, which were just totally out of whack. The 2 years losing first-round draft picks.
1: And $300,000.
0: Plus the fine. So they're definitely hard to win, but I don't know how collaborating is the word I was looking for. I don't know how collaborating with Port Adelaide would make either team stronger. Can you tell me how that would work?
25: Again, Graeme, I haven't got the solution. I'm just looking at the raw data. And, you know, we're a proud state, right? We love football. Right? Collectively, we've had two teams in the big league for 65 years, roughly, for three premierships. So our development's not working, guys, right? So maybe the Port Crows, if they're stronger in the SANFL, if that hurts Glenelg, North Adelaide or whatever else, I don't know. Or do they get out? Do they go and play in the car park at West Lakes on bitumen? I don't know, Graeme. You know what I mean? But, right, what's the objective here? Do we keep wanting to see the Crows get now maybe knocked out bloody wild card rounds? Do we keep wanting to see Port might make two preliminary finals every 10 years? What are we doing? What's going on? What are we doing? Well, what's the goal moving forward?
0: Obviously, list management and recruiting and indeed the coaching hasn't been good enough.
1: No.
0: It does get back to list management.
1: Spot on.
0: They've gone close. Like Craigie went close but couldn't get to the grand final.
25: Yep.
0: We got to a grand final.
1: Got beaten
0: because we went in complacent, which is my observation of it.
1: Yep.
0: No, that was under Don Pike.
25: Do you guys really want to spend another September watching a Brisbane or a Sydney team getting propped up, winning a flag? Do you want to see Geelongs and Hawthorns and Collingwoods keep winning? What's our objective here in South Australia?
0: Well, you know what the objective is. Tell me how to change it.
25: Graeme, I'm just a tradie, mate. You know what I mean? I just hear time and
1: there
25: time.
1: You go.
0: Well, tradies
1: are being careful. You use that terminology.
25: Well, guys, you just hear time and time again, right? People want to whinge about the Port Magpies or the Crows or development this, but can't we not see that what we're doing is not working? So there's got to be change somewhere along the line.
0: Give me one idea of change.
1: Yeah.
25: Maybe listen to David Koch, and I'm not saying that's the case, and I'm not saying it's going to work. But he's actually looking to do something different.
0: No, well,
25: happening doesn't work, Graeme. And we've got good 20 years of data that says it doesn't work.
0: So taking your reserves out of the SANFL competition is the answer, you reckon? Absolute rubbish.
25: We've got to try something, don't we? Because leaving them in there.
0: You've just got to recruit better and coach better. It's as simple as that. Recruit better and coach better.
25: We certainly need better coaches and certainly need better recruiting.
0: Okay.
25: Yes.
0: Thanks, Joel. Yep.
1: No, good point.
0: Hello, Paul.
4: Good morning, gentlemen. I trust you both well.
1: Yeah, thank you.
4: Just the previous caller, I think the amount of losing prelim finals that both Port and the Crows have played in over the last 30 years shows that the teams have been up and about. It's just... Yeah, footy, especially in the AFL system, you need a lot of luck because the restrictions that are on clubs in relation to recruiting, injuries, play a part. You can go and recruit number one draft picks every year. There's no guarantee they're going to turn out. And this is the problem we have, or you can call it a problem or not, with AFL footy in that because it is such, it's not like European football where clubs, the rich clubs, can just go out and buy anyone and everyone. You are up to the demands of a lot of different variables, and you need a bit of luck as well along the way. But that's not what I was calling about. Just want to talk about this Port Adelaide situation. Now, I'm a Port Adelaide supporter, have been since the day I was old enough to watch footy. And I'm just constantly bemused by this discussion about the Port Adelaide team in the sample because a lot of it seems to me, listening all week, a lot of non-Port Adelaide followers see the need to ring up and comment about Port Adelaide in the sample. And a couple of years back when Port threatened to leave the sample, a lot of people said, oh, look, we need Port Adelaide in the sample. We want them in there. And now all of a sudden, then we don't want them in the sample because when they created the AFL reserves teams for the Crows, we don't want them in the sample because they're going to be really strong. Last Saturday, I went and watched Port Adelaide play Sturt at Alberton. And the previous week, I watched them play West Adelaide at Richmond. Gentlemen, it is just It is men versus boys. It is such a disparity between the two teams. Now, Port obviously is smashed with injuries, which it happens to teams.
1: Absolutely.
4: But when you've got players running around with numbers in the 70s and 80s on the back of their jumpers, it clearly shows that they're having to top up their list with players from God knows where around the state. And then the thing that gets me that I don't think a lot of fans will follow us see is that what this does is it creates a compromised competition. And I don't understand why a lot of Sandford clubs aren't jumping up and down for the fact that if you're playing Port or the Crows early in the season when their lists are relatively healthy, they're a tougher team to play. Whereas if you're one of the lucky teams playing Port Adelaide in the last 2 or 3 weeks, it's a percentage booster for you. And the other the teams explain, that aren't playing
0: explain,
4: against
0: Paul, explain to me how Port Adelaide played in 3 grand finals in the last few years since 2017.
1: Point.
4: Because, Graham, those were the years where they were quite fortunate with injury lists that were strong.
0: Right, but that will apply to any Sandford club.
4: Yeah, but let me finish, because this whole purpose, this whole situation of Port and the Crows in the Sandford, right? The Sandford teams, the non-AFL Sandford teams versus the AFL-based Sandford teams, they have different priorities. Port and the Crows are there to play their players, to develop their players, right? With players that are a lot less experienced coming in as top-ups. The other Sandford teams have their reserves that they call upon, and they have different priorities. So when you have a league with clubs in it that have different priorities, it can create a level of disparity, in my eyes, that it's just got teams playing for different priorities. That's why Port and the Crows should be playing in the VFL against... Yeah. The VFL sides that are the AFL.
0: We're not arguing with that.
4: Yeah, but Graham, my point with this is that I just find it funny how there are so many non-Port Adelaide people. It's the Port Adelaide people that should be the ones that are commenting on whether they stay or they go. But a lot of non-Port people are now obsessed with Port being in the sample. Yeah, you should be actually wanting a competition that isn't compromised.
0: We don't. That way, from the word go, we don't want them in the sample.
1: Yeah.
4: Yeah, but now when Port Adelaide are threatening to pull out at the end of 28, you've got all these non-Port Adelaide people ringing up your station saying no, they should stay in there instead of moving to the VFL. No, they're not.
0: They're just calling them big sooks for the way they're carrying on.
4: No, you know what? Port Adelaide wants the best.
0: Koshy is just a big sook.
4: Oh, Graham. Koshy, and so you know what I like about David Koch? No. You know what I like about David Koch, Graham? David Koch says what he believes, and he stands up for the footy club.
0: There's
4: right?
0: such a
4: and
0: thing as respect. He's showing no respect to the Sandful, of which they've been an integral part for so many years, since 1870. It doesn't cost anything to show respect. If you want to leave the competition, fine, but don't do it in the manner that he's threatening to do it.
4: Yeah, but Graham, it doesn't matter what Port Adelaide do, okay, whether they leave the Sandful this year or next year or in 5 years' time. Port Adelaide will always, forever, by people like yourself who have an axe to grind and a chip on your shoulder, will always be the bad guy.
0: Why would I have a chip on my shoulder?
4: Graham, for many, many years, your teams, teams that you coached and your beloved Glenelg were destroyed by Port Adelaide, especially in the years that I watched in the 80s and 90s.
0: How many prelim finals did you see us beat them in?
4: I saw enough premierships by my team, mate. That is true,
0: but, you know, the prelim finals are pretty important. Go back and see how many times we beat you in prelim finals. But, Paul, we'll leave it there. It's just going to go around in circle, and I've got to play
1: it's
0: this
1: It's an interesting
0: break.
1: Topic, stud.
0: Back after the break, folks.
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0: Thanks for joining us.
1: Lots of calls now.
0: Lots of text messages too. This one from Con, KG and Cornsey. Say something, anything about the political capitulation about gambling non-reform.
1: What?
0: Con, I would if I knew a bit more about it.
1: Me too.
0: I know there's an investigation into gambling. You say they're not going to do anything. The former CEO of the AFL, Gillon McLachlan, moved on to become chief executive of Tabcorp, who was stridently opposed to any reform of gambling law, says Con. Peter says Big Bob McLean would be turning in his grave with the Port Adelaide controversy at the moment.
1: This is a very, very valid point. That is...
0: Con says, good riddance to the Port Magpies.
1: Oh, I see.
0: This leaves my Redlegs as the top club with 31 SANFL premierships.
1: A very good club, Norwood. Look at them now, flying.
0: To David Koch, we of the SANFL Supporters Association are wide awake to yet another Crimea River con job, pleading for mercy, pitiful endeavours to coerce even more concessions.
1: Mate, the thing that's crippled them has been their injuries. That's what's crippled him this year.
0: He's just playing the supporters and the SANFL to get better playing conditions. Okay. G'day, John of Norwood.
27: Hi, Graham. Ken.
1: G'day, Johnny. John.
27: There's a score in the cricket. I can't believe how this mob beat Australia. 6-34.
1: That's what I just said, right? To Studley. this is the Australian side.
27: Unbelievable. Anyway, I just want to ring up and support what the other guy was saying to you, Graham. This Port Adelaide thing with the Bruce Weber hierarchy, I never forget that. They put the South Australian Footy League under a lot of duress.
1: Yep.
27: And now...
1: Now they want out.
27: And cost them, cost them money as well. And now they just want to walk away, Cost and Co. It's disgraceful how they've carried it, in my opinion anyway, but they put the South Australian Footy League under a lot of pressure going back a few years ago.
1: Tell me about it. It was the most volatile time in South Australian footy.
27: And I'll never forget that. I'm a proud South Australian, and Graham, just ringing up, just give a bit of support because you're a good man.
0: Thank you, John. And so are you.
1: Oh, don't give him a big head, John. Okay, don't go too far,
0: call
1: John.
0: Call in the morning, John.
1: Jesus, John.
0: Call in the morning.
1: I grew up knowing you. You're stronger than that.
27: Yeah, I know, but I just feel, I don't like good South Australians, someone
0: exactly
27: taking
0: right.
27: them, you know?
0: Yeah, right.
27: Taking it to them.
1: Oh, shut up, stud.
0: Thanks, John. Hello, Tommy.
8: Hello, how are you?
1: Oh, good,
0: very
1: Tommy.
0: Well, thank you.
8: That's the first time I ever rang you guys up.
0: Really?
1: Oh.
0: Okay, what can we do for you?
8: Well, I'm a bit under the weather.
0: Yeah.
1: Well, it's a bit early in the day for that, Tommy.
0: You sound a touch unusual, Tommy.
8: It is Cornsy.
0: Tommy, you sound a touch unusual.
8: It is Cornsy.
1: Yeah.
8: And KD.
1: Yeah. It's a bit early to be under the weather, old son.
8: I've tried to ring you up for months and months to ring you back.
0: Really?
8: Well, I tried to ring you a long time ago.
1: Fair enough. So, what have you been trying to talk to us about, Tommy?
8: Well, I hope the great win today.
0: I hope the Crows win, yeah. So do we.
1: Yeah, we do too.
8: Yeah, and hope Port Power win tomorrow.
0: Okay.
1: Yeah, okay, well, yeah. I'll be you there too.
8: And Cornsy.
0: Yes, Tommy.
8: You're a good man.
0: Oh, you reckon?
1: Oh, hang on a minute. You're the second bloke in a row.
8: And so are you, KG.
1: It's not the bloody Graham Corn show. Right. Come on. Not the
0: Tommy,
1: Graham Corn show.
0: Take it easy, mate.
8: Sorry.
1: That's all right,
8: sorry.
1: Tommy. Mate, just sip it, all right? We'll have a cup of black coffee. Just sip it.
8: No, I might have another white wine before I hang up.
0: All right, Tommy. Just be careful,
1: just
0: mate.
1: Just drink in moderation,
0: drink in moderation,
1: Tommy.
0: Mate. Thanks for your call.
1: Good time, Tommy.
0: Hello, Gary.
15: How are you going, guys? How are you?
1: Good, thanks, Gary.
15: Ringing up about the port issue. I think it's time for them to go if they want to go.
0: Yeah.
15: You know, I don't really care. Our SNFL is the best. That's it.
1: But what about our history, Gary?
15: It's been around for a fair while, but, you know, if they want to go out and try new things and spread their wings.
1: But I can't, you know. I can't understand what Koshy...
0: I think I might dump that. Gary.
1: Bit of funny at the moment.
0: We can't make those sort of disparaging...
1: Just come back, Gary, and what you say.
0: No, Gary, we won't have you back.
1: Fair enough, son.
0: We won't have him back. We dump him. I don't think I can trust to bring him back. So now I've got a little bit of delay to build up, which is interesting. Good morning, boys. My nephew's been lucky enough to play for Port Adelaide for the past few seasons and recently achieved 50 games. We, the family, know it's not like the old Sample Port, but he and we are proud that he got to wear the Port Guernsey. That's who we're talking about, Bailey Chamberlain. Regardless of what happens in the future of the Port, he'll always hold that memory. Yeah, I'm sure.
1: Yeah, no doubt.
0: And Lisa said, Graham, hating Port Adelaide is in your DNA no matter what they do. You'll bag them. I'll bag them when they deserve it.
1: That's unfair, stunt.
0: But they hold a special...
1: But that's one of the great things about this situation. Either you love Port Adelaide or you don't love them. And that's what's been built up over so many years. Port and West over the years crashed, and Davey Boyd and these blokes. That's what our footy's been about.
0: Ian says Port never wanted to stay in the Sandville after the licence was issued. Now, Ian, that's wrong. There was a big push when Port Adelaide first came in by some of the other Sandville directors to expel Port from the Sandville. Okay, you're going in the AFL.
1: See you later.
0: See you later.
1: Yep, was.
0: But both, and there's a fact sheet that I've got at home that I've kept because this topic comes up all the time. Greg Bolton and Bucky Cunningham sent their fact sheet out, and it said, despite the fact that some of the other Sample directors want them out, they'd retained legal advice to fight any push to do that, and they assured their supporters that there still would be a Port Magpies in the Sandville.
1: Yeah, there has to be, Graham. There has to be. It's our DNA.
0: Not well. Now that's obviously not going to be. it's not going to be so.
1: But Koshy was so adamant. No, we're out. We're gone.
0: Once Port leaves the sample, nobody's going to talk about the history except for the people remembering the good old days, because other clubs really couldn't care what Port do. It's not enough. It's not. They're not that important enough to care about.
1: I think they are.
0: Ian says, Graham's pretty happy with Glenelg's record against Port. Good. No, I'm not. Obviously, they've beaten us in too many grand finals. But the ledge has been levelled a little bit. The point is, I was making there, that we were competitive.
1: Yeah, you were.
0: Prelim finals are big games as well.
1: Port and Glenelg were games you'd walk miles to see, Graham. They were an integral part of our footy DNA.
0: I mean, going into the AFL before they went, the Port and Glenelg rivalry was probably the most bitter.
1: It was. Port and Norwood was tough.
0: Port and Norwood was over the years, yeah, definitely. But in that period going in, it was...
1: Exactly.
0: It was open warfare.
1: Oh, it was. Gee whiz. That's what you loved about it. There was always on a Monday morning something to talk about.
0: Let's check the traffic.
2: Morning there, a Brownhill Creek, a breakdown to look out from the freeway down track near the lower arrestor bed. Busy for the usual spots on a Saturday morning, South Road through Glandore. Also pretty sluggish at the moment, Greenhill Road at the Unley Road intersection. And got tunnel works continuing at Torrensville. West Leveston Road closed near South Road and Ann Street, reopening Monday at 7 o'clock. 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
0: Beautiful day outside if you can avoid the showers of rain.
1: Hey, Stud, we're just watching the Bangladesh-Australia test match, and it's lunch on day one and Australia well on top. And Alicia Healy, of course, wonderful cricketer in her own rights, is interviewing her husband. Starkey coming off half a game. Unbelievable.
0: Imagine the questions you could ask.
1: Well, that's a good question, Stark.
0: Tony says he thinks Dawn and Tommy were actually John Blake. several questions say, would Port be able to wear their prison bars in the VFL? No. Do you think Collingwood are going to let them do that?
1: Well, that's a good point.
0: They might be able to do it in if it's a genuine AFL reserves, that when they play the Crows, they might be able to wear it for their home game.
1: And I bet you if that happens, Port wants to go into the VFL, that'll be Port's next move.
0: Yeah, for the
1: prison bar jumpers.
0: Not for every game.
1: Well, I don't know. I'll wait and see.
0: No way, no, not be allowed to do that.
1: No.
0: G'day, Phil. Hello, Phil.
1: Oh.
0: Phil, right, I'll put you back on hold. Hello, Sam. You there,
4: now,
0: Sam?
4: As a Port Magpie supporter, Graham and KG, as a Port Magpie supporter, since 2014, the Port Magpies have been defunct really anyway. It's just the power reserves. And over the years, the crowds have just dwindled badly. So I don't think they've left the competition in 2014, unless you don't agree with me, Graham. Like I said, as a Port Magpie supporter, I rarely go anymore because it's just the power reserves. And there's no – the rivalry would be now when they try to build up a blockbuster Port and Norwood. There's no blockbuster. It's all gone, unfortunately.
1: Sam, what does the Port Adelaide Football Club do for the Port Adelaide Magpies?
4: Well, I wouldn't have a clue anymore, Ken, because they haven't even got the Magpie on the Guernsey anymore. Mm. So it's just the power reserves, and unfortunately, they're lucky to get 1,000 people to any home game at Alberton. So I don't. I mean, that's my opinion. I might be wrong, but there's
0: sorry to interrupt. But Koshy says that people are going to flock to see the Port Reserves play Richmond Reserves at Alberton. Would you go along to those?
4: Not really, mate. I reckon Koshy should take the hair out of his eyes for starters.
0: No, we don't have to be rude. Don't be rude.
4: I'm not rude. I'm only being honest. It's got blurred vision.
0: Okay.
1: Fair enough.
0: Okay.
1: See, do they do enough for the Port Adelaide side, Sam?
4: Not at all, Ken, not at all. I mean, even Con, you would know Con, both of you, is a great Port Adelaide supporter and backer, and he's just devastated. He's devastated. I was there last year when Norwood beat us, and he was devastated because they put the power song on when the Magpies ran out. He was devastated.
0: Oh, okay.
4: Mm. And he's a 100-year-old man supporter, you know what I mean? So, yeah, I can't see thousands going to watch Port Adelaide versus North Melbourne in the VFL clash at Alberton.
1: So you wouldn't go?
4: No, like I said, rest in peace, Port Magpies, forever grateful, but since 2014, it's just gone.
0: Okay, Sam, we'll move on. Thanks for your call. Hello.
1: Interesting.
0: Hello, Ricky.
5: How you going, guys?
1: Good, Ricky.
5: We're all going to take a deep breath now and relax.
0: Okay. Yeah, we are.
5: Yeah.
0: We're relaxed.
5: Oh, good. Excellent. Look, I'm an avid Port Adelaide supporter. It was great when they got into the AFL and all that. But I'm tending at the moment is I'm just moving away from the AFL and football in general.
1: Why?
5: It's just getting too woke. Everything is just—it's designed now and built around the younger generation, not the older generation. And what the changes are happening, a lot of the older people aren't happy with it. It's to do with everything, and it's like the umpiring. To be quite honest, is second standard. I think it is.
1: Yep.
5: It's like you brushed on before, Ken, about the ball being out of bounds, not called upon.
1: Oh, yes.
5: Right, and it's not only that. Now everything's the game is getting the game's actually slowing down now with all these video recalls.
1: Yeah.
5: And I think it's only going to get worse. It's going to get more like the NFL in America. I mean, if you play their game over there, I think it's only about 9 to 11 minutes of play time. And the game lasts for 3 hours.
1: Yep.
5: You know, I think, to be quite honest, I think the AFL should start looking at to speed up the game. And already changes have been made. The traditions of football have been taken away, like the bounce. I've always been an avid of having a bounce, and I don't know why they can't have a bounce on the first bounce of every quarter.
1: Yep.
5: And then a throw up after that.
1: Yep.
5: But they completely went away from that, and it's a toss up. Okay, it's fair enough. But if you're going to start doing stuff like that, you want to speed the game up. If the ball hits the post and goes in, you call it a goal. So there's no replay. It's a goal. If it hits the post and bounces back in play, it's play on. If it hits the point post and goes in for a point, it's a point. If it sends the point post and goes out of bounds, it's out of bounds. All right, that'll speed up the game completely. It won't slow it down.
1: What's your take, right, Stan, on that?
0: No, it just distorts. I mean, I don't mind the concept, but it distorts all the records that have, you know, I don't know. Just they did try it. They trialed it in preseason game a few years ago. It didn't really make a lot of difference, Phil.
5: But records are already distorted anyway. If you have a look at it's sort of distorted anyway. And every game is the welcome to country. We don't need it. I know this is going into the political side of it, but it's just things like this that's turning, especially the older generation, away from the game of football, which is unfortunate, really. Sure. And now, because I'm an avid and I love Port Adelaide, and now the Magpies are like deleted, and I'm just glad I've got my father-in-law's memorabilia of a lot of, because he was high up in the Magpies himself. Okay. And I've got a lot of his memorabilia and all that, which I'm going to keep forever.
0: What have you got?
5: Got Foz Williams signed it. It's had the team of the century, and Foz Williams signed it.
0: Fair enough.
5: And all that. And he all of his Port Adelaide magazines and all the budgets and all that.
0: Okay.
5: Which I'll keep and that. So, I mean, he'll be turning in his grave at the moment. I can see him now. It's just a shame, really.
1: Who's your grandfather?
5: No, my father-in-law.
1: Who was that, may I ask?
5: Lou Clifton.
0: Oh, it doesn't ring a bell, the name. But
5: he was high up in did a lot of stuff for Port, and in the my wife could probably tell me more about it. Sponsors and
0: okay. He wasn't a player or a coach, so to speak.
5: No. He used to umpire. Ken, you would know him from years ago, because he used to umpire football, like A1s and all that. I'm sort of leaning towards now. I'm sitting on my lounge now and just sort of flicking to the NRL a lot more than I used to.
0: Yeah, it's amazing how many people are saying that.
1: They are.
0: It's easy to do, but yeah.
1: But that's a concern, stuff.
0: You're flipping through it from interest. You don't stay, unless it's a close game, you don't stay with it that long.
1: Well, you love it.
0: I do love it. I love the State of Origin, of course.
1: Yeah, I know.
0: So, thanks, Ricky. Good call,
1: Ricky.
0: Hello, Steph in Sydney. How are you?
6: Hi, Graham. Hi, KG.
1: G'day, Steph.
0: Is this Stephanie who used to barrack for Glenelg?
6: Yes, this is Steph that used to live around the corner from you, Graham.
0: How you going?
6: It's been a tough week, I have to say. I am a passionate Swan supporter, as you well know.
0: Yeah.
6: And I think there's so many aspects to this. I totally agree with everything that Edwina said about the effect that this will have on the Swans in general in Sydney. It is so hard. The AFL is not the second code in this city. It's the third or fourth code. Soccer and rugby league come way ahead of it. And while the Swans are doing really, really well, Sydney's supporters will get on board. But some supporters are called Swannies come lately, and that's because they'll jump on the bandwagon when the Swans are doing well, and the minute something like this happens, they jump off. I think the other issue for me is the Isaac Heaney being involved in all this.
0: Oh.
6: He's a true poster boy for this club, and kids go to the grounds wearing the Swans guernsey with number 5 more than any other player in the team.
1: That's where it's sad.
6: I'm really emotional, I have to say. I was at the game last Sunday. I felt so proud. The guys had a sort of iffy third quarter, but they came back strong in the fourth.
0: You just dropped out, Steph.
1: No, Steph's here.
6: Sorry.
0: Oh, sorry.
6: I was just saying, I was at the MCG last Sunday and they played really well. Iffy in the second and third quarter,
0: well,
6: but
0: most
6: strong.
0: Except when the Crows thrashed them, Steph.
6: Yes, I know, Graham, and as I have said to you, that's my win-win game because I know my family will be happy
1: if
6: the Crows win.
1: Naughty boy, stud. You threw that in.
0: I know.
6: I was expecting it, KG. Don't you worry.
1: You know him, don't you?
6: I do know him. And okay, I'm going to embarrass you now, Graham. You know you've been my childhood hero.
1: Oh, now don't go down that track.
6: And you still are my hero. But anyway, so I am going to the game tomorrow. There's been a huge cry for people, my win-win game, because I know my family will be happy if the Crows win.
1: You naughty boy, stud. You threw that in.
0: I know.
6: I was expecting it, KG. Don't you worry.
1: You know him, don't you?
6: I do know him. And he,

0: Testing 1, 2, 3.
1: Hello.
2: Yeah, I can hear her.
0: I can't.
2: Oh. Come on, stud. So you're going to the game tomorrow, Steph?
1: I am going to the game tomorrow, KG and Cornsy.
2: Yeah.
1: I want to support the players that do the right thing and follow the rules.
2: Yeah, fair.
1: And I'm devastated about those other five, especially the three senior players that. It's really, what were they thinking?
3: Yep.
0: Anyway, great to speak to you.
2: Good morning, Steph.
0: How's your brother, Steph? How's Brooke? How's he going?
1: He's okay. Graham was there. That was one of the reasons I was there. He's struggling a bit, but hopefully everything's getting better. So we might talk later.
0: Okay. All the best. Thanks for the chat. Okay.
1: Thank you.
0: Back after the break, folks.
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4: 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KG and Cornsy.
0: Welcome back, everybody. Saturday morning sports show coming to our time on period. So many text messages. Maria says, put your hearing aid on, Cornsy. Yeah, well, it was my headphones. It just cut out. I couldn't hear
2: anything. Did they?
0: Oh. Yeah.
2: Come anyway, on, stud.
0: Then I checked it out.
2: And what happened?
0: It was a loose connection. So,
2: well, there you go, stud.
0: But who needs a technician? G'day, John.
12: Oh, Graham.

0: I'd like to take Ken back to 1969. Before I do that, I think Paul North East had the final word on Glenelg Port finals, didn't he?
1: Oh, he had about eight of them.
0: So, Juan Hooper. Ken, remember Juan?
2: Yeah, I remember Juan Hooper, yeah.
0: He lives around, I'm down at Summit, and he lives around on the dunes. I can see his property now.
2: He was a good player.
1: Was
0: yeah, so
2: no, a little rover.
0: Yeah. Now you mentioned this a couple of years ago that Johnny Ryan did his knee in 1963.
2: Yep.
0: Westies, you're a Westies man, aren't you?
2: Yeah. Muddy Oath, I am.
1: Had a concrete in business with Bertie Johnson.
2: Bertie, black and white.
0: There you go.
1: Black and white cement company.
0: Anyway, go back. So Westies then thought, well, what are we going to do for a rover? Because Johnny Ryan did his knee, and that was the end of his career.
2: Yep.
0: So they thought, oh, Adelaide University, they win everything every year. So they went up and spoke to Juan Hooper and said, do you want to play for us? And he said, well, I don't know. He's a nuclear physicist, this man, right? He said, we'll give you £2 a week. He said, oh, okay. So he played for 6 years. And then he got into the 1969 grand final. I said, did you play in that game? He said, that the semi-final against Torrens, it was a draw.
1: Yeah.
0: Remember that? Did you umpire that, Ken?
2: No, that would have been Murray Ducker. I think Murray Wiedemann was captain coach, wasn't he?
0: Oh, no, not sure.
1: Johnny Burt was captain coach of Torrens.
2: Yeah.
0: Okay, so what happened was Westies were the hot favourite, and the club was so thrilled that they got into the finals again that they put on a big lunch for them. So they're eating, steak and chips and gravy, an hour before the game. Yes, that's what he said. And it all, the gutters were full. He said, Johnny Pannenberg, Jack Pannenberg left
2: Jack
0: his boots.
2: Jack Pannenberg, there's a...
0: He left his boots at Richmond and played in someone else's boots, and he got blisters all over his feet and couldn't go on after half time.
2: Jack Pannenberg.
0: That's 1969 league football.
2: I tell you what, they were characters in those days. Juan Hooper, Jack Pannenberg, unbelievable.
0: Anyway, the next week they didn't have the big lunch and they won easily,
1: Good on you, John.
2: Good on you, John.
0: Right,
2: well done, mate.
0: See you.
2: Well done.
0: Bye-bye.
1: Back memories, KG. I was in the army and I was home on leave, and the leave coincided with the final series. So the grand final finished. We're about to go to Canungra for our jungle training, so I'd leave up until that day and then go to Canungra. But that draw put the final series back a week, because they used to replay the game the following week.
2: Yep.
1: So that was the first week of Canungra training, so it wasn't convenient at all. Anyway, sorry to...
2: 1969, God, that were wonderful years.
1: Murray Wiedemann was interesting at West Adelaide.
2: He was, the weed. Yeah,
1: he was a scary,
2: lovely man.
1: He's a lovely man.
2: Yeah, lovely. Good looking dude.
1: His reputation was so fierce.
2: Yeah, it was. Know. Yeah, air the weed.
1: In that legendary grand final against Melbourne, they took a couple of players out, and he's a legend at Collingwood because of that fact. His vigour was the reason that Collingwood won that. I'm not sure what year it was, 54 or 55.
2: It'd be in the 50s.
1: Yeah. Hello, Phil.
2: God, they were good.
3: Oh, hi there. With the Sydney thing, that's really sort of tainted the final series, because
2: it has.
3: Now Brisbane are going to be
2: very hard
3: playing Sydney with all those players out. And you'd imagine, like, Hawthorn, they drew with Collingwood last week. If they had won that, they would have been playing Sydney.
2: Now,
3: so it's sort of thrown this finals into a... It's sort of tainted it, you know what I mean?
2: Yeah, if Brisbane beat Sydney, they then get another home game, don't they?
3: Exactly.
2: Yeah.
3: So they obviously had a strong motive to win last night.
2: Oh,
3: Hawthorn will be kicking themselves they didn't beat Collingwood, because obviously you'd rather play Sydney than playing 3-0 in Perth.
2: Exactly right. That's almost a leg in for the Brisbane. Almost a leg in. That changed a few things.
1: It will be interesting to see how they do go.
2: Oh, from here on. But five players.
1: I know.
2: Werner and their Blakey
1: and their best players.
2: Werner, Blakey, and Heaney.
1: Absolutely, their best players.
2: Yeah, their best players.
1: Ian says, Cornsey, you're wrong. Port Adelaide Footy Club originally intended to transition its entire operation to the AFL. to complete the Ian, I've got the letter at home. It's not a letter. It's a newsletter that Greg Bolton they sent out saying that they didn't that they retained QCs to prevent the Sandfall other Sandfall directors from kicking them out of the Sandfall.
2: Yeah, I reckon I read that.
1: And they're assuring the members that they would still have a team in the Sandfall. Ian. John of Melbourne wants to know, you okay, KG, you're slurring your speech.
2: What do you mean slurring my speech?
1: I didn't notice it. Maria says, what about Curious?
2: Who?
1: What about Curios? You haven't mentioned that.
2: Oh, well, that's sad, really.
1: Well, no, it's not sad. It's why is it sad?
2: Well, when you look at his... I read the story, and when you look at his whole career, there is a young man that I believed had the ability to be the number one tennis player in the world.
1: He was his own worst enemy.
2: Well, that's exactly right.
1: That is not sad.
2: Well, it's sad because
1: that is stupid.
2: He wasted something that God gave him, a talent. And anybody that does that...
1: That's not sad.
2: Well, I think it is. It's
1: sad as an sad injury. Maybe. Sad as an injury or a personal tragedy.
2: Yeah, well, self-destruct. But I prefer the word sad.
1: You prefer the word sad?
2: Well, because he wasted something he was given. Lucky enough. God gave it to him.
1: Mark says, Johnny Ryan, captain coach Wallaroo to a premiership in 76. One of the best men ever.
2: Johnny Ryan, black and white cement company.
1: 6 weeks ago and a group of players went and had lunch with John at his nursing home. He's still with us. What a man he is. I was the mascot, says Mark.
2: Gee, I wonder how old he would be, Johnny Ryan. He'd be in the high 80s.
1: He'd be 90.
2: Might even be in his 90s.
1: He'd have to be in his 90s.
2: Yeah, probably. Yeah. He was a tough little devil.
1: That's our program, folks. Interesting weekend coming up.
2: Yeah, it is.
1: Important for the Crows, obviously, to see where they finished.
2: We
1: want the Bulldogs to beat Melbourne.
2: Crows to beat Melbourne and the Crows to beat GWS, and we finish sixth.
1: Exactly.
2: I don't
1: like the chances.
2: No, I don't either.
1: Can Port Adelaide beat Essendon at Marvel?
2: Oh, Port Adelaide.
1: Can Port Adelaide, with all those players out, beat Essendon at Marvel?
2: I probably think they can.
1: You do?
2: Oh, Essendon, stud, gee. Although you're right, but Port have been devastated with injuries.
1: That's going to be the interest in that game.
2: Mm.
1: Look, thanks for everybody who sent text messages in. We got inundated. I know they didn't all get read out, so I apologise for that. We try to take samples. We try to do the best we can, though. But thanks for the phone calls. Thanks for the text messages.
2: And what are you doing this afternoon, Stud? Quiet afternoon?
1: Very quiet afternoon. Not sure what I'm having to
2: walk
1: the dog.
2: Your daughter's home with you?
1: No, they've gone to Sydney to visit my other daughter, Charlie.
2: Oh, well, there you go. You've got people everywhere, Stud.
1: I've got people everywhere. I'm running the place, looking after the cats, the dogs. What are you laughing
2: at? Just have a good day, Stud.
1: Yeah, I'll be right. Every day's a good day, KG.
2: Every day you're alive, it's a bonus. I know it. Catch you, Stud.
1: Right, okay. Are you going to catch me?
2: Yeah, well, not really. Am I ever going to see your face again? Can you get a new bit of music, Stud? Am I ever going to see your face again?
1: You're even singing.
2: Huh?
1: You're even singing.
2: I know. Tram cars and taxis, Michael Waxworks on the moon.
1: Bye, kid. Very young girls
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15: A morning shower or two today with a top of 17 with the 12 o'clock news. I'm Edwina Stevenson.
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15: A third woman is now exploring legal action, claiming she was the victim of an alleged sexual assault involving Sydney Swans players. Nine's Toby Goff reports.
16: Five stood-down Sydney Swans stars are facing civil lawsuits as Victoria's Sexual Crime Squad investigates allegations of assault at a Melbourne hotel. A woman who was the first to contact police on Monday morning has appointed lawyers to investigate a potential damages claim. Slater & Gordon senior lawyer Jackson Panham says his client's world has been turned upside down.
17: She's now trying to navigate an incredibly traumatic experience. We intend to explore other avenues for our client to seek justice.
16: Two other alleged victims are also preparing to launch legal proceedings against the five suspended players. In a fresh statement, the Sydney Swans confirmed no club staff were involved or present in the room during the incident. The team also reiterating police have not yet formally interviewed any of the five suspended players as investigations continue.
15: A man has been arrested after threatening another man with a knife at Brahma Lodge. Senior Constable Scott James has the details.
18: 6:30 p.m. yesterday afternoon, police were called to the rear car park of a hotel after reports a man had been confronted by another man with a knife. Northern District Patrols quickly attended the area and located a man in a Toyota station wagon nearby. The car was searched with officers locating and seizing a knife. 56-year-old Adelaide man was arrested and charged with aggravated assault and carrying an offensive weapon and served a 3-month barring order. So he was granted bail and will appear in the Elizabeth Magistrates Court at a later date.
15: Meanwhile, police have arrested a serving officer and charged him with multiple offences, including aggravated assault and stalking. The matter will be in court in December. Briefly in other news, a Russian drone strike on a shopping centre in the hometown of the Ukrainian president has left 14 dead, and the ACT has signed on to the government's national gun buyback scheme. The close connection between Donald Trump and his assistant Natalie Harp has been revealed by a series of newly published letters. Today's show US correspondent Lily Greer has more.
19: The professional relationship that exists between the US president and one of his closest aides has been under the microscope here in the US in recent days. US media outlet The Daily Beast has published two letters in full. It claims were written by Natalie Harp and sent to her boss Donald Trump back in 2023 at a time when he was not president. Here is just one small portion of what was said in one of those letters. She says, "I never want to bring you anything but joy. I'm sorry I lost my focus. You are all that matters to me. I don't want to ever let you down. Thank you for being my guardian and my protector in this life."
15: Turning to 5AA sport in AFL, it's the Crows versus GWS at Adelaide Oval tonight. The Power face Essendon tomorrow. In local footy, the Tigers take on the Roosters today, while the Bulldogs face the Power, the Eagles face the Redlegs, the Bloods take on the Panthers, and Sturt face the Crows. In other sport, Australia is on fire in the first session of play on day one of the second test against Bangladesh in Mackay. A short time ago, Bangladesh were 6 for 35. Tennis world number one Jannik Sinner has withdrawn from next weekend's US Open. And at the Hockey World Cup, the Kookaburras have drawn 1-1 against Belgium. In the women's competition, the Hockey Roos also had a 1-1 draw against China. Now checking 5AA traffic.
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20: Still got a breakdown getting sorted out at the moment at Brown Hill Creek. The freeway down track near the lower arrest a bit. We're quite slow at the moment. Greenhill Road at Unley Road and getting quite busy. South Road through Theberton and also Mile End. Got tunnel works continuing at Torrensville today. West Theberton Road closed between South Road and Ann Street. Reopening Monday morning at 7 o'clock. Camera, Prospect Road, Prospect. 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Adelaide's most accurate traffic on 5AA.
15: Now the 5AA forecast, a morning shower or two today, a top of 17. Sunday, partly cloudy, 19. Monday, showers and 17 more showers for Tuesday and 17. And it'll be showers for the rest of the week with temps in the high teens and low 20s. Right now it's 16 degrees on 5AA, always Adelaide.
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23: If he wasn't going to be part of the decision-making going forward, that maybe we look to do it now. We thought that was the right way to go.
24: So you had the first confronting conversation at 1 and 3.
23: Yeah, but we'd had numerous conversations and... I think we met Rob, Chris Davies, myself and Vossie had dinner 2 or 3 weeks before we got to the 1 and 8. There's conversations all the time.
24: Graham, Josh Fraser came to Carlton at your behest. You've said you liked what you saw in his development work. At what point, because there was no thought of him, we thought, becoming the senior coach at the time you appointed him caretaker, although he was a clear standout as caretaker when Michael did go. At what point did you start to think differently?
23: Well, the results are one thing, and as you said, that's been clear. The wins and losses come into it. But I think with the way we played that, and the way we have been playing, that we've changed our game style to a certain degree. Now, I think... Josh was trying to work with Vossie on that as well. So there were, you know, we weren't, even though we were 1 and 8, we weren't terrible. We were in a lot of those games and then we fell away late. But changing the way we actually move the ball, changing the way we defend, statistically, it's there for everyone to see. So it's not just the wins and losses. I think it's about how we've gone about it, how he's gone about it from a relationships point of view with everyone within the club. And, so it was more a case then of did he want to put himself into it? Chris Davies and I had a conversation with him about that and the ramifications of that, that once you're in, you're in. And what I mean by that is that it could go either way, that you get it, you don't get it. The person who gets it, is he that comfortable with you being there? Are you that comfortable being there if you don't get it? So I think you've got to have that conversation, which we did, which was about 3 or 4 weeks ago. And then, unfortunately, Josh's father passed away while he was considering it. And we just wanted to make sure that he had some time then to grieve the passing of his father. And I think sympathy and empathy are diminishing traits in life, to be honest. So we really wanted to give him some time.
24: So you've had a lot of challenges this year from a club point of view, and perhaps clearly the biggest was the Elijah Holland night against Collingwood, where Josh was involved, I know. So can you tell us we see Ollie's playing today, where Elijah is now and what his future is with Carlton?
23: He's still getting plenty of help and support, and that's coming through the club, but also to wider than that. He hasn't been back to the club, and he's considering what he does, but certainly we're just trying to be there and support him, we'll work out what that looks like from a futuristic point of view a little bit later on.
24: But you doubt he'll come back and play for the club?
23: I doubt it.
25: Can I take you a little bit back to the coaching search? I'm always interested. You've been involved with footy from playing now for 30 years. You've seen the changes, but it seems to be that the mild-mannered school teacher personality is excelling more than the authoritarian alpha male type coach of the past generations. Is that sort of something that there's in when you're interviewing people and talking to people, they're very mindful of what is their natural basic personality?
23: Yeah, we asked that question as well. That how do the guys or put the guys that we had in our as coaching candidates, how do they handle the young players of today that they're coming through different and they need different I suppose management and but in the end it's still footy and it's still there's accountability and there's expected behaviours and all those things are still there. It's just that you're right. I mean whether it be the school teacher or the that someone who's good at developing relationships and can have that one-on-one more than what probably people did.
25: Because I'm a bit of a cynical about the process. So I don't know how you can get this out of interviews in a way. So there must be an enormous. What's the word? Satisfaction, I guess, or that you work with Josh Fraser. I mean, you knew of him at the Collingwood day. So getting to know someone well enough in the coach search process seems to me an enormous challenge unless you know them already.
23: Yeah, and then you speak to people who do know them.
25: Yes,
23: So that we were quite deliberate in speaking to a number of people that knew all of the guys that were in for our job, and then there's psych profiling and things that go into it as well. But you're right. I think knowing Josh, certainly from my perspective over the last two or three years, it certainly helps that because you know exactly who he is. But there's been some things that have surprised me as well that with Josh, that he's handled himself so well in the media, and that's one of the things that you just don't know when you're. I know when we appointed Craig McRae at Collingwood, who's been very good in that area, but you don't know that with Josh. We actually knew that. So there's some things that, as I said, not so much surprised me, but we knew or going into the process. Yep.
24: We're talking to Carlton Chief Executive Graham Wright before their match today. Graham, what have you as a club done internally as a result of the Sydney Swans scandal?
23: Well, obviously difficult to discuss anything. It's still a police investigation. So in relation to the incident itself or what's happened, I mean, it's not for us to comment on. We've taken the opportunity to look at it broadly inside the club, within your own football club, and have conversations. We've had conversations with our men's team and our women's team, and more broadly as a club around respect and inclusion and integration. We feel that our W program is really well integrated into our club, and that they've just touching base again with them yesterday. That they do have enormous respect internally and that they are part of what we do and they will continue to be that, and they're not that they are so well integrated into the day-to-day. There's guys and girls in the gym all the time, and there's the same on the ground, and they're a big part of what we do. And then
24: do you have a curfew when you're on an interstate trip?
23: I've got no idea, to be honest. I know at Collingwood we never used to have any. I mean, they're adults. These guys are adults and we expect adult behaviour. So, I don't want to put a curfew on anyone. That's me personally. But to be honest, I'm not 100% sure whether Chris and Josh do have a curfew with our players when they're interstate. But, from my perspective, we want adults that are able to make their own decisions and able to make good decisions.
25: Just before we let you go, you touched on briefly at the start of the chat. It always fascinates me with Carlton being such a big club, the mix between this stadium and the MCG. What is the ideal mix for the Blues moving forward? You obviously want more games at the cricket ground?
23: Potentially. I think we're open-minded to that, but we have a six-year agreement where we're 6-5 and then 6-5 the following year, vice versa, if that makes sense. So 1 year we'll be 6 here and 5 at the MCG, and then the following year the opposite, obviously. So we've got 4 years to run on that agreement. We're open-minded to playing more games at the MCG in time, but we're locked into that agreement at this stage.
25: Do you expect to be busy players in the trade and free agency period? You've got a lot of players coming out of contract in the next month or so.
23: Yeah, we do. We And we've had no shortage of players, I suppose, showing interest in coming to us, which is fantastic. So we feel like we will be a player. And as you said, we've got a number of our own players that are out of contract that we're working through at the moment. And some of them might be a wait, and not knowing when we're going to finish. But yeah, overall, we feel pretty comfortable with where it sits.
24: Would you look at a player like Nick Blakey if he were to leave Sydney?
23: This is a non-football issue at the moment, and it's something we take really seriously, but we won't be making any inquiries about players at the moment.
25: Can I ask the question everyone asks? How come some of these Carlton players who looked hopeless early in the year now look like superstars? Like, yeah, it can't be just the senior coach change where there's 30 or 40 people. People ask the question. I ask myself the question. What's your answer to that?
23: As I said earlier, we actually had played some really good footy at times,
25: yeah.
23: And,
25: yeah.
23: You know, like I know against Melbourne, I think we're up by 40 points at half time or close to, and then they ran over the top of us in the last quarter. So some guys had showed some really good signs, and then we hadn't been able to maintain it. Why that is, as you said, I mean, I think you can point to the coach change, but then there's more about the style of play, I think, that those guys have flourished with a different, not completely different game plan, but certainly different.
25: And isn't it, because the last half against the Lions, which was the loss, right?
23: Yep.
25: And then that was a terrific half of footy. The first half was like that. Terrible first half, really good second half. Confidence is an amazing thing, isn't it, in the progression?
23: Yeah, I remember that game. Obviously, it was the game where Vossi had said that he wouldn't go on after that. But, at half-time, I thought we were going to get beaten by 100 points. And I think we went down by 11 and we had a ruck infringement in the centre square, which they got a goal from, and we would potentially could have been back within a kick.
0: We are out of time. As we let you go, are his questions as blunt as when he was your coach?
23: No, he's far more open now. But no, he's a good man.
0: Graham, thanks for your time this afternoon. Good luck, not just this afternoon, but in the wild card final, and then for Blues fans, hopefully for a few weeks after that.
23: I appreciate it.
0: Graham Wright, the Carlton chief executive, joining us in the commentary box ahead of the Blues and the Dockers.
24: They still get a bit weird around Lee, don't they?
25: I was very scary back in the day.
0: Iconic status, yeah. Not just for your players either, for younger media types.
24: Back oh, in, yes, that's true.
0: Indeed. And it is now time, what a segue. It is time at 13 minutes to one on the white glove mover clock for the lethal injection.
1: Oh, the post is broken. Who's in it?
2: The lethal.
1: Oh, talk about a he-man.
2: Injection.
25: Thought I'd go back to some real footy stuff, like the All-Australian team's going to be announced on Tuesday night. Now, I think you've got to remind yourself and the people who are selecting the side, the team, there's maybe 10, 8 or 10 on the selection panel. So it's no one person's team. But it's a 23-player team. It's not the best 23. So to go back to the end, that means if you say who are the best players in the competition, the best 50, about 40 of them are midfielders, aren't they? Right?
0: Yep.
25: But in the All-Australian team, there can only be 7 or 8 midfielders. They've got to make the choices between that 50, which 7 or 8 we put in. Like, just in terms of criteria for me, you've got to have 7 defenders. You've got to, this year, 2 ruckmen, because Gorn and Jackson both earn it. At least 1 winger, which probably is Ollie Dempsey, but maybe 2. That's where you get into, or do we have a specialist winger, or do we put a midfielder onto the wing? And then you have, like, the same, 5 or 6 forwards. 5 forwards plus maybe a midfielder. But either way, you've got to have a maximum of 8 midfielders. It is not, it's the best team, not the best 23 players. That's the criteria I hope the selection panel go with and put into practice.
0: I would like to think
24: point.
0: That everyone is in furious agreement with that. Another cutting through lethal injection from Lee Matthews on 3RW Footy.
24: It's a terrific point well made, but it's just, there's so many ramifications for what happened in the early hours of last Monday morning. And, you know, the All-Australian too. I mean, it casts a pall over everything. And can you imagine what it's going to be like on Brownlow night every time Isaac Heaney's name is read out?
0: Mm. And not to a lesser extent, the same with Chad Warner and Blakey.
24: Yeah, but, I mean, we think we're going to hear Heaney's a lot. So, anyway.
0: We move into why. Well, that's coming up on the other side of the break. Jump on the Nick Theodosi open line now, 133 693. If you're new to the game, you just have to start your question or observation or comment with why to be in the running for six bottles of De Bortoli's wood-fired Heathcote Shiraz. Caroline Wilson is the judge with pen and paper poised. But as we go to the break, it's now time to check in with our great friend Matty Campbell and our partners at Betr for the latest odds on today's games. Over to you, Matty.
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6: I have a why. Why haven't we got to the stage where on the scoreboard there's a countdown clock? I know we talk about everything, not a count-up clock. So on the scoreboard, because the coaches know, they've got a countdown clock in their coaches' box. The interchange bench has got a countdown clock. Anyone on a phone on AFL.com or whatever.
5: Very much so.
6: VAW has probably got the time. But the people who pay to come have got less information. They don't know when the siren's going to go. And I just think it's I think we should have the countdown clock. Not the count-up clock, but how many seconds there is to go before the final siren. Well, players know.
7: You don't think it adds to the intrigue and the excitement?
6: Well, no, I think the opposite. I give the information to the people who go to the footy. There's more. I sometimes go to the MCG. I stay at the Hyatt when I'm in Melbourne, right? I sometimes go to the hotel at three-quarter time so I can get a better view of the last quarter. I know who's injured, who's not injured. All the information that we give them on our calls, and you get them on the TV calls. But the people sitting in the stands, this is one thing you can do. You can tell them how many seconds there is to go before the final siren.
5: Occasionally with the LED advertising around the MCG, I'm not sure about here, you see it counting down. That's occasionally, though. That's not a thing.
7: You see it
5: occasionally.
7: I'm not aware.
6: You know what made me think of the other week?
7: You've got to ask Greg Swan.
6: When Dylan Moore had the ball in that, then there was a siren, right? He didn't know exactly how many seconds there was to go. So he couldn't play on. If he knew that there was sort of 5-10 seconds to go, he could have played on inside, probably then, made a 40-metre kick and probably kicked the distance. I mean, I reckon the players don't know exactly how many seconds there was to go. The interchange bench trying to tell them, but it's not down to the second. It's only down to the 10 or 20, 30 seconds. Anyway, I think the people at the ground should know what people outside the ground know.
5: You do occasionally see a player late in the game marking near the interchange gates and looking
6: how long to go.
5: At the day. How long is there to go? As usual with Lee, any observation from him is certainly a debate starter. 133693, Mel, good afternoon to you.
8: Oh, hi, guys. Why, or maybe when, is the AFL hierarchy going to stop screwing the VFL? And Carlton this week, they're playing now in Williamstown at 11 o'clock. Seniors play at 1:15. The seniors have three good quality players that come.
5: Oh. Well,
7: we get your point, Mel. It's a scheduling issue.
5: The VFL draw has been an abomination. I think next year, I was told yesterday by a VFL player that it's going to go to 20 games next year as well, not have as many buys. And you don't even play every other side once.
6: It doesn't have to go to reserves competition. I mean, I don't know why we just don't go back. It's a reserves competition, and then you can sort of make it to fit around your senior teams playing that weekend. The fact that we've got sort of half a dozen independent teams, it just messes the whole system up.
5: Agreed. Mel, thanks for your call. Brad, good afternoon to you. Welcome to 3AW Footy.
9: Thank you. And Caro, why can't the modern AFL jumper fabric get the colour match correct against the old-fashioned wool or even the synthetic that we had in the 90s and 2000s? And I can give a few examples. So we've got Carlton's old dark navy blue has become this new age soft dark blue. Last week we had Frio with the Italian flag green. That was like Tassie Devil's olive. The Swan's blood has become like a cheerful Coca-Cola red.
5: And your it's own a softer red, isn't it?
9: On the yep. way. Yeah, and the Tigers, they've gone the way of the RACV van.
7: Well, the Tigers, I mean, and I think also Sydney were a decision by the club to change the colour a bit. I don't think it's the actual fabric. I think they made the decision to change the yellow on the sash, and they also changed the decision to change the red on the Swans guernsey. Carlton, I liked it when it was more navy blue. But, you know, I'm not... Brad, good question. You're a traditionalist and it's a point well made.
5: Plenty of traditionalists listen to and are a part of 3RW football. Thanks,
7: Nothing
5: Brad.
7: Nothing wrong with tradition, Bruce.
5: No, not at all, Caro. We're both nodding in agreement. Dennis, good afternoon to you.
2: Good afternoon. Why turns into when will the AFL create a boundary line for the boundary umpires? It's a disgrace that they have to change positions on their throw-in. They just need a new boundary line there. That can be just done in a dark green so it's not obvious, and the boundary throw-in will be a lot more beneficial for it.
7: Well, the AFL changed the rule this year, didn't they? And you can move away from the boundary line. Is that what Dennis is talking about, to throw in the ball?
5: I believe so.
7: Just to make it easier?
6: Dennis is not suggesting another, like a parallel boundary line, another line parallel to the boundary line is.
7: That would be a bit confusing.
6: Yeah, I think
5: that would be. I think they're meant to throw it in approximately 18 metres,
6: apparently.
7: But, things bug different people about our great game, Bruce.
5: No doubt about that
7: Dennis
5: either.
7: Dennis has found something else.
5: Thanks, Dennis. Ian, welcome to YYY.
10: Yeah, g'day, Bruce. Caro, YYY hasn't Essendon announced their new coach. Is it because, I mean, if it was James Hird, wouldn't they be doing somersaults?
7: Oh, well, some people might be. I'm not sure that everyone would be. Essendon didn't know exactly where they were going with the new coach. They told, my understanding was they were going to make an announcement 2 weeks ago, and for some reason it was delayed. Essendon's reasons, surprising to me, one being that once Carlton made a call, it took the pressure off them. They could now, once Jamie Graham was available, they could go maybe more in depth into that decision. I don't really know, because I mean most people sort of expected it to be Josh, didn't they, by the last couple of weeks at Carlton. Essendon deny that it's got anything to do with the Sydney Swan scandal and Mark McVay's potential incrimination there, which we're not saying he is incriminated. In fact, he's not incriminated. I don't know, Ian. I think they've just taken their time, and they say it doesn't really matter with exit interviews. Other clubs announce their coach late, like Stephen King last year is one example. So, weird to me.
5: Thanks for your call.
7: They don't know is my answer.
5: Thanks for your call, Ian. Jan, good afternoon to you.
11: Why, and good afternoon to you. Why, for all the reasons that the Sydney players have been removed from the All-Australian selection, have they not also been removed from the Brownlow? They're still being disrespectful. They've all the things are the reason. Sorry, but why bother reading their names out?
7: I think that would be more confusing and more of a mess if you couldn't read names of players. I mean, unfortunately,
6: if the AFL chose to, they can make them like a suspended player. The suspended player can still get votes, but they can't.
5: Got the asterisk.
6: They can't. Because the votes are locked up, of course. You can't go and actually get the votes until the night.
7: No,
6: theoretically.
7: We see the security guys arrive with
6: bring
7: guns.
6: That's right.
7: They've got guns when they walk up
6: how
7: to the stage.
6: No one else knows.
5: That's right.
6: It's extraordinary.
7: No, Jan, I think that would be far too messy, and you're not going to recalibrate the votes retrospectively on the basis of what happened at the Pullman. But, yeah, it will make it all.
6: Could make them ineligible if they chose to.
7: They could.
5: Squeeze in a couple more. Thanks, Jan. Patrick, welcome to you.
12: Hi, team. How are you? A piece of Carlton history. Why all the carry on about Carlton winning 10.5 games of the last 13 games to make the 10? Because what's happened is I go back to 1945, where Carlton won 11 of their last 12 games of the season, including three finals, including the famous bloodbath in 1945.
7: So what's the why, Patrick? What are you asking? What's the question?
12: Well, I'm saying why the carry-on about 10.5 wins out of 13 when Carlton's done it before? And
7: Well, I remember
5: in 1995, they won their last 16 to win their 16th.
7: I think in 1920, what was the year that they finished? Was it 2013 or 2012? 2013, they finished ninth, but they still made finals and beat Richmond, who'd finished fifth. Because Essendon, of course, were removed from the finals that year.
5: Yep, from about four goals down at half-time.
7: Yep.
5: In the elimination final.
7: Yeah, and went on to play the second week of finals, even though they hadn't even made the finals.
5: Patrick, thanks for your call to our other callers. We apologise. Next week, it'll be a two-hour preview, so it'll be a much longer why segment. Caro, again, quality calls today.
7: Well,
5: tough call.
7: A great diversity of calls, but I'm going to give it to caller number one, Mel, because I thought, well, Lee was our first caller, but he's ineligible. Mel, you make a good point about the VFL fixture. It is a bit of a disaster, and it is not helping the clubs as they prepare their teams for finals.
5: Mel, half a dozen bottles of Debordley Woodfired Heathcote Shiraz is coming your way. On top of that, Brad, you are today's best caller to receive a Harvey Norman $100 gift card. 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Caro, thanks for your work today, and we will see you next Saturday for a two-hour preview on Wildcard Weekend. Lee is staying right where he's sitting. In fact, he might move over one spot because Joel Selwood and Tony Leonard are about to join us. Jackie Reed down on the boundary line. We're just under 10 minutes away. Carlton and Fremantle, the first match of our triple header on Saturday afternoon, 3RW footy. All thanks to Maccas.
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0: Akers able to take it. Hey, one! Flying through the air like Superman! That's one hell of a mark.
1: Clear turf ahead of him. He's sinking goal. He's sinking goal and he's bouncing it through. Caleb Sarong from long range on the fly.
2: Through 6PR in Perth, 5AA in Adelaide, and across the country on the 3AW app. Welcome to 3AW's coverage of this round 24 clash between Carlton and Fremantle from Marvel Stadium, bringing you this afternoon's action. In special comments, four-time Geelong Premiership legend Joel Selwood, alongside eight-time Peter Crimmins Trophy winner and four-time Premiership coach Lee Matthews. On the boundary, it's award-winning reporter Jackie Reed. And in commentary, it's a very good afternoon to Bruce Eva and Tony Leonard.
1: Thank you, Craig Willis. Very good afternoon to you. Welcome to all of our listeners on 3AW and Relays. Saturday afternoon football, thanks to Macca's. First of our triple header, the Blues and the Dockers. Quickly around the grounds, Bangladesh 9 for 43 on the first day of the second test in Mackay. Team news for Repco. Repco's got the biggest range of parts in store. Repco gets you going. Let's get down to the boundary line. Jackie Reed, who is there all day for Barry Plant Real Estate, in safe hands.
3: Thanks very much, good buddy. We had a max of 16 degrees today. Right now it's around 14. Roof is closed, perfect conditions for footy, and expecting just over 37,000 fans here today. No late changes for either side. For the Blues, Lewis Young and Ollie Hollins return. Will Hayward and Nick Haynes will both miss with ankle injuries. For the Dockers, Judd McBee, Bailey Banfield and Tobin Murray are in. Heath Chapman, Sam Switkowski and Jai Amos have all been managed. And just keep an eye on Jordan Clark. I was just watching him in the warm-up then, and he spent some time with the doctor and the physios, and he's still on his haunches at the minute, not doing the complete run-throughs with the rest of the team. So I just have to keep an eye on him to see if he takes his place in the starting lineup.
1: 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You've got the new ball.
4: I don't know. It's still not running.
1: Jack.
3: Oh, sorry, guys. I was just checking on Jordan Clark there. My bowl prediction will be Antonio. Luke Jackson, 10 tackles and 4 goals tonight.
1: 10 tackles and 4 goals for Luke Jackson. Well, I'll slip mine in as well. I'm going with Mason Cox for 3 goals for the Dockers. No Jai Amos today, one of the 3 players out managed. Joel Selwood, good afternoon to you.
5: Bruce Eva, great to be here. This is the most exciting game for the weekend, so happy that we got scheduled on this one. My bowl prediction... Well, I've been average of late, so I'm just going to just hit a couple of ones and twos around. I'm actually just going to get Freo to win every quarter today.
1: Probably not bold enough.
5: No, but that's all right.
1: And don't sell yourself short. Probably if you have been average, first time in your life. Lee, your bold prediction.
6: Well, I'm not going to be as bold as Jackie was, I've got to say, although I think you're right about Clark out there. Where Jordan Clark, he's joining the squad. Anyway, my bold prediction is Amos is not there, but I reckon both... Voss and Tracy will kick 4 goals plus.
1: 4 apiece for Josh Tracy, 7th in the Coleman. And Paddy Voss, who's kicked 39 for the season. He'll play his 50th game in the qualifying final to complete the call team today. Tony Leonard, welcome. Good afternoon to you, my friend.
7: It's wonderful to be here,
1: and
7: Bruce.
1: A bold prediction, please, as well.
7: Yeah, now, Joel, pay attention.
5: Tone.
7: It's not anodyne predictions for Arrow. It's bold predictions.
5: No, it's just right to always win, though. Though I got taught that as a young child, always win.
7: Yeah, so, by the way, too, second prize in a beauty contest on the Monopoly board only gets you a tenner, but you've still won something. Isaiah Dudley kicks 3 goals, goes to 30, and the bowl prediction, he outdoes that brilliant one that he did last week, which had a shimmy, a shake. It was almost like a dance.
6: It was.
1: Was it outdone by Connor McKenna's unbelievable soccer effort last night?
7: I saw that last night, and I know I've quoted him last week, and I'll do it again. In the words of the great Vince Sorrenti, I see it, but I don't believe it.
1: So there your Arrow Transport Bowl predictions.
7: Isaiah Dudley, 3 goals.
1: He kicked 3 last week against the Crows. From wharf to warehouse, dock to distribution. Yeah. Whatever you need to move, get moving with arrowtransport.com.au. Umpires today, Stevens, Wetton, Wallace, and McGuinness. First quarter for BP. A quick final word from Joel and Lee before Tone takes up the call.
5: Well, Fremantle just turned the screws today for me, Lee.
6: Yeah, well, Carlton have actually been great. From that time, they beat the Lions by 70 points, but not so great the last couple of weeks. Yeah, Freo might be ready to have a big win.
7: Carlton pants them today. Remember, who said it first? Out of the middle, we start the game all on BP Rewards. 100th game pit net. Well, Slews off the side of the boot, races ever so vigorously to the city side or platform 16 on the Spencer Street side or Southern Cross side. Hey, Joel, have you ever got the train from platform 16 to get down to Geelong?
5: I have. Tone, beautiful ride on the V-line, the Purple Serpent.
7: That is magnificent. Out of the middle, Pittner takes it again and dispossessed. The ball's still on the wing. It's rather shabby at the moment. Saken now by Jagger-Smith. Arches the back. It's the ball into Warbley's form. 16 on the Spencer Street side or Southern Cross side. Hey, Joel, have you ever got the train from platform 16 to get down to Geelong?
5: I have. Tone, beautiful ride on the V-line, the Purple Serpent.

0: allows himself to be tackled. So much happening for so little result, Lee. Fremantle have moved it forward 30 metres to the sea. The platform 28 into the ground or southern end.
1: Pitnet takes it straight out of the ruck, wobbles a kick towards the centre circle. McGovern controls it on the second attempt, but wanders straight into a tackle. And umpire Wallace, son of Plough, calls for it. And we've really just worked our way around the centre square
0: so far. The sauna must have broken down at Plough's house. He's almost white, the boy.
1: From the restart, oh, Erasmus at the bottom.
2: A sauna's not going to put that much colour on your tone.
0: You're
2: going to go a bit red and pink, but that's about it.
0: I think you knew what I meant. Thank you, Simon. Did you ever think to yourself, Lee, why Terry's so brown and healthy in the middle of July when you were kicking the footy around?
3: No, we knew why.
0: In the solarium.
3: Yeah, get in the solarium and look healthier with a tan skin.
0: He did.
1: Pitnet ruck infringement. Ooh. Free kick to Jackson. Very short pass to Jordan Clark, who was a little proppy before the game. He'll play game 150 in the qualifying final. Long ball towards right half forward. Wienering puts his fist through it. Straight into the path of Sarong, who controls it eventually. Crips with a big tackle on the star midfielder. Well, there's two star midfielders there. Late whistle here. Yeah, out of zone umpire. Free kick to Luke Jackson.
0: Yeah, no score yet. Beaver, 2 minutes gone on the white glove. Move a clock. Hand off to Clark. First forward thrust is a beauty for the Dockers.
2: Wow.
0: And on the lead, a rather surprising end of the ground lead. It's Oscar McDonald who has it 30 out.
1: Well, he's playing the third tall forward role for the in the absence of Jai Amos today. And he did what Amos does.
0: Yeah. Lead at the footy.
2: He did.
1: And got honoured.
0: So, first score of the game coming up for BP. Tick him off at your to-do list. Ball on its way. Well done, Oscar McDonald. Who, by dint of that goal, I think it's worth a round of applause. Jack, that's his first goal for the season down there on the boundary line for Barry Plant Real Estate.
4: Just keeping an eye on both benches. No interchanges at the minute. Mason Cox starting on the bench while Luke Jackson takes the first ruck duties for the Dockers.
0: BP scoreboard, the Dockers a goal. Carlton yet to score. Great coffee, yummy snacks. The to-do list, you'll tick them all off at BP. Wonderful to have Joel Selwood with us on 3RW5AA football on this Saturday afternoon.
2: Absolutely, all of that time. But that was a great entry by Jordan Clark. Just laid it out in front of McDonald. Interesting that they've gone forward with him. I know that they're pretty stable down back. Pierce, Cox doing the job back there. So, and Ryan. So put him forward and do that role on Wienering and young Harry Dean, I reckon, more so than anything else.
1: Occasional forays forward in 104 games. He's been very accurate. 8 goals, 1, his career analysis. Walsh with the clearance with a handball to Jagger Smith, who handballs to Cripps, who handballs back to Walsh. They're working in a triangle under pressure from Brayshaw. He gets a high kick out towards right half forward. Johnson with the spoil. Clark at the fore got a handball to Sarong. He got a handball then to Johnson, to Dudley, to Frederick, all by hand. Back to Brayshaw in the pink boots. Kicks a low ball to left half forward and Bolton. Backtracking quickly, takes the mark right on the paint of 50 and certainly has the leg to get the journey from here.
2: I think he snuck a couple of metres here too. Took it just outside 50 and just walked himself in beautifully. Shea Bolton.
1: 33 disposals and 2 goals against the Blues back in round 7 at Optus Stadium. And he was very good last week against the Crows as well with 27-1. So for the brightest of starts for the visitors. For a second goal in the opening 5 minutes, Bolton's kick is on its way, and it's long, and it's very, very straight. And inside the first 5 minutes, the Dockers have kicked goals through Oscar McDonald and now Shea Bolton, 2 straight 12. Carlton barely forward of centre, yet to score, all on the BP scoreboard. Great coffee and yummy snacks. Kick off your to-do list at BP.
3: It's always unusual when the last game of the year, obviously the Fremantle can't lose top spot, and Carlton are even pretty much entrenched where they are, just inside that top 10. But what, you know, in a sense, of what are you playing for? I think they're still on with Freo. They've got to come to Melbourne, obviously, to win a grand final.
0: Interesting.
3: But we're not at the MCG today, Toad, but playing really well. Yep. In Melbourne, having a real dominating wins critical.
0: I want to ask you a serious question, but I'll wait for a bit later on.
3: Okay.
0: Jackie Reed for Barry Plant Real Estate. Real Estate Safe. You've been looking at Jordan Clark.
4: Yeah, I didn't think he looked right in the warm-up. He's come from the ground now, gone downstairs into the rooms with the doctor, so I'll chase an update from the doctor.
0: Excellent spot. Now, it has to be a Carlton free kick as Jackson got over the line before the ball had got there. Jagger Smith, the unbackable favourite, for the Rising Star goes wide to Cowan, to Akers, not so good the kick, will they turn it over, Brayshaw on top of the ball,

0: shuffles it out. Erasmus, closest to halfback, has it. Has to handball it away. Almost got rid of it. Banfield, slow as. Carlton, great pressure. Win the ball back. And then Cowan has a fly. Ball goes up. Ball goes down. Ball knocked out of bounds. 15 around. Maybe 20 around. Half forward. Forward pocket left at the Melbourne Remand Centre in. Or the Amalgamated Waterside Union end in Island Street, West Melbourne. And also the Embassy Cafe, where they do very nice late-night snacks.
1: Yeah, those great burgers from back in the day after a Lester Ellis fight. Brodie Kemp with a centering kick from the ball in. No mark taken. Dockers having to defend stoutly here. Lord went to ground, but shoveled out of handball to Smith. Handball to Ainsworth. Tackled immediately by Frederick. And they're dialed up early, the visitors.
2: Yeah, as expected too. You could only think that they were at that game last night watching the Brisbane Lions go at it and going, geez, we need to put up something here to just show that we're still the best.
1: Jackson the tap, Bailey Banfield, first game for the year. Wobbles a kick to centre wing, Wietering in the way, in best position in front of Tracy, and takes the intercept grab.
0: Yeah, on the 3RW5AA commentary box, our coverage brought to you by Maccas. Don't Maccas walk, Maccas run. In for the new quarter pound of barbecue bacon. 12-0 in favour of the Dockers. 7 minutes gone. White glove move at clock. They go backwards to Wietering. That's a good kick. Right in at the corridor. And just waiting to release is Billy Wilson. That's a good, long, straight kick. And that's a better mark. Excellent, strong one-on-one mark taken there by McGovern. 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Excellent work as we see Billy Wilson just grow that little bit each week.
3: Yeah, no, it was good use of the ball by the halfback into the centre square, but then that was a really good contested mark though. McGovern had the front position, but he had to hold his height. Did it beautifully.
0: Deceptive this year. 34 for the season. Yep. Chance for 35. Tough enough. Ball on its way. It looks to be fading across and one behind results. After 8 minutes, BP scoreboard. Two straight to Dockers. One behind Carlton. As you want the definition of optimism, Bruce? You've got a third day ticket for the test in Mackay.
1: Yeah, maybe a second might be in. Bit of an issue. Carl Warner has two bounces after striding back into play. Long kick to centre wing. Frederick spun in the tackle by Akers. In fact, spun him over the boundary line. The cry of ball you would have heard in our effects, Mike. Umpire says throw it in.
3: It'll be stiff to get caught holding the ball at the moment. The umpires are really giving heaps of leniency for the guy with the ball, which I don't mind, but gee, even there it's extreme.
1: Pitnick, good body work, got rid of Jackson. Couldn't control it, though. Johnson shovels out a handball towards Frederick, who's got both Walsh and also Ainsworth for company. Ball back over the boundary line. Right near you, Jackie Reid, in front of the interchange gates.
4: Well, Jordan Clark's come back from the rooms with the doctor and he's taken a seat in the front row, which is always a good sign. So still chasing an update on exactly what his ailment was.
1: Dockers by 11 points after 9 minutes. Two straight to a behind. Hewitt Tambell's battered down by Frederick. Sarong tried to crash through. There's a late whistle here. And Sarong was dealt with.
0: Unceremoniously or ceremoniously?
1: Yeah, probably ceremoniously so early in the contest. Hollands ruefully stands the mark. Here's Tony Leonard for Maccas.
0: Sarong, this way, that away, goes wide, stays on the dock side, 20-metre pass, finds Frederick. He's going to tightrope the boundary line to use one of yours, Beaver, which I rather like too. And Patrick Voss flew for the mark. Patrick Voss and young Harry Dean.
3: Well, there'll be some few wrestles there in the bowl predictions, I reckon. Yeah. They'll be into each other, Tone.
0: I'd give Voss a little tip. Dye your hair red. That'll just make you go that bit taller. All redheads can fight, if you know that, Joel. Except Cameron Ling. Ball goes toward the boundary line.
2: He was a good wrestler, that's for sure.
0: Oh, was he really?
2: Yeah. And a little bit on Jordan Clark. Messaged him last night. I said, should I bring my young child along to watch him? He was a bit of a favourite when he was down at Geelong, Jordan.
1: Yeah. So let's go nearest the pin.
2: And I said to Jordan, he said, yeah, bring him down. I'm glad I didn't because he doesn't look like he's going to last much long in this game.
1: What stage of the game first full-on wrestle between Dean and Voss?
0: It was nearly thin as big tackle. Voss doesn't allow Carlton to advance. Fremantle shoot the ball out to Sarong. Carries the pack, running on Tracy for a goal. Star 21 goal of the day. As much the setup and the cool head from Caleb Sarong. And it's 18-1. Three straight the Dockers. Carlton one behind. All on the BP scoreboard. the Wild Bean Cafe made barista coffee. That's one reason. Plenty of them to go into BP, and it's tick, tick, tick and done. And Lee, that anyone that thought, and I was one who did thought, nah, they just might just gently go through gears. The start hasn't been like that at all.
3: Now, it's different too when you know you're not playing next week, obviously, which Fremantle know they're not playing next week. So it's important to get a good hit out. There is an element of the practice match part from their point of view, but they want to be able to at least have a dominating game. And if they can get the scoreboard margin out, then Carlton might start thinking about saving themselves for next week as well.
2: We saw that last night for sure. Yeah.
1: Around the social media channels, just check, there is already a Zach Fraser post up on X. Mason Cox takes it straight out of the ruck, kicks it long and strong, and Patrick Voss with the stickiest of fingers. Yeah. That is a terrific overhead grab under duress from Harry Dean. Power Bay mark of the day directly in front.
0: You know what I want him to do? I want him to kick this goal and go up and chest Harry Dean and just see what happens.
3: Biggie will. That's what he normally does.
0: Yes, Tony.
3: Let's hope he kicks the goal so we can see the part two of it.
0: I dare you.
1: Fast start from the men. Well, they're not really the men in purple today. A purple trim to go with a predominantly white jumper. Directly in front, Patrick Voss with a stuttering approach. High drop punt.
3: Oh, no, he's done
1: He just ran past Harry Dean. The fist was
3: disappointing.
1: Raised.
2: Well, double fingers up.
1: Four straight 24 Fremantle. Carlton one behind. That is on the BP scoreboard. And we've travelled only 12 and a quarter minutes on the white glove mover clock.
2: And they're just showing us why they're the heavyweights. It's every time that Carlton have got the ball, been under pressure, haven't been able to really make an impact inside 50 for the moment, but moving the ball freely, but making good choices too. Just straight out of the middle, nice and clean with their ball use and not mucking around with it.
0: Zach Fraser.
1: There's a second one's just popped up there as well.
2: Don't encourage it, Beaver.
1: No, we're just checking our...
0: 23 points the margin for the Dockers. Just wonder whether he's asking the Brains Trust Fraser, who's with him at the moment, John.
2: Is this what it's really like? What do I do now?
0: Back in the middle of the ground, 23 the lead in favour of the Blues. Handball, Hewitt found its way eventually to Cripps. Magnificent season round the body to within 30 metres of goal. Bravely getting back was Brendan Cox, but there might be a free kick. Take us through what happened then, Joel, because Cox looked to have taken the mark, but there was a free kick behind.
2: It looked like Warner had the matchup on McGovern. McGovern just got held out of the contest. A little bit of arms around as Cox was coming back. Players trying to do the right thing, but unfortunately for the Dockers, got caught holding the man.
3: Yeah, the arm across. As soon as the arm across goes, that's the key to the umpire, isn't it? Or the jumper gets pulled a fraction away from the body.
0: Well, the Dockers off to a brilliant start, like North Melbourne was the other week. Chance now for the Blues to get on the board finally. 30 out dead in front, McGovern. Oh, dear.
2: I just
0: wonder whether that is some glimpse into their afternoon as he missed right. Two behinds Carlton, four straight goals, 22-point the lead. Dockers 24-2 on the BP scoreboard. Clark back on the field, takes the kick in mark, and now Beaver will run to true centre halfback.
1: And kick a driving ball towards centre wing. Fourth in line, Wiedering. He didn't quite take the mark at ground level. Cottrell couldn't control it. Hewitt could. Underground handball to Ainsworth. Low ball is good. And McGovern, who's kicked both of Carlton's behind so far, marks on 50, wheels and goes into the forward pocket. And that is a very good mark by Big H. Harry Mackay just too strong for Banfield. That's a mismatch.
2: Fantastic. Saw the mismatch, absolutely, Beaver, and got it in quickly. Forward, kicking to a forward, always important.
1: Just as he's going to line up, I know it's only early, but our production team will be just rewinding the tape back at 3RW Towers about Tony Leonard saying Carlton with pants Fremantle today. Yeah. But they are finally on the board after 15 minutes. Big H with the snap across the right shoulder. And the Blues trim the deficit to 16 points. 1-2-8. Fremantle four straight, 24. White glove mover clock stops with 10:45 remaining in the opening term.
0: We'll see.
3: We see Alex Pierce is about to come back on the field. He's just having his spell on the bench. It's amazing because he's going to take the Harry Mackay matchup. He's the big defender for Fremantle. And obviously Mackay's the biggest forward for Carlton. But in the mismatch, he just outreached Banfield, then Mackay.
0: It's a 16-point margin. Stats for our great mates at Lamaro's Hotel. Is there one sticking out at the moment, Joel, that suggests why the Dockers are 16 in front?
2: They're clean ball use, if anything. They've had less possessions. The way that they're winning the ball in the contest is probably the way.
0: Mason Cox, the tap. Jagger Smith, though, broke the tackle, gave to Cripps, looping handball, gets Hewitt on the run. Quick handball off was good that time to Lord. It mucked it up going forward, now stopped at half back. Brayshaw under pressure, just has the hopeful handball. Once again, Lord comes up for the Blues. Got it to Hewitt on the left boot, can pass, and Jagger Smith's got it. 48 out dead in front.
2: Great turnover by Carlton. Mid-forward, able to put enough pressure on them. They are tackling really well. They're getting after the next contest. This is what I reckon Josh Fraser has brought to him more than anything. Being able to pressure the ball around the contest more than anything else. Keeping their forwards at home so they've got something to kick to.
0: Jagger Smith, man alive. Is this a career that's going to unfold beautifully?
2: Good player. Very, very good player.
0: Dead in front. Test him from 50. Ran out a little bit. Distance is fine. But when he runs out, he kicked it to where he was aiming, Lee, and that was through the point post and one
3: that,
0: behind.
3: We see that so often, don't we? Run out to the right and the ball goes to the right. It doesn't straighten up.
0: BP scoreboard after 17 minutes, Beaver. Carlton 139, trailing the Dockers, 4 straight, 24. The margin is 15. Dockers go long on the kick-in.
1: Yeah, Luke Ryan, game 201 to a contest. Tracy provided that contest. Dudley at the full, got it to Frederick, back to Tracy. Very clever underground handball to Clark, who then sweeps the handball to the stationary Dudley. Handballs to the running Young, who fumbled. He had it spent before he gained possession, then almost gave away a free kick to Frankie Evans. Carlton have the football anyway. Chera out wide to Ollie Hollands. Good to see him back in the side. Darts a little pass back inboard to Lord, and he marks it right half back as the Blues reset. His body language suggests he wants to go short and sideways, and that is what he does to Dirksen out on the boundary line on the city side.
0: Yeah, the platform 16 side where Joel has caught the train. I think there's an A and a B out there, so you've got to get the right train.
1: Probably prefer platform 28 to platform 16.
0: I would have thought so. They go wide this time, the dock side. Taken there by Wiedering. Goes short to Cowan. Excellent year he's had, young Lachlan. Cowan round the body on the half volley. Carlton will keep it alive. No free kick to McGovern. Round the body. Playing inspired stuff. He gets it to Kemp. Love the kick. Absolutely love the kick. And it is Carlton's young that has it. 20... No. Let's make that about 37, 38 out.
2: 42 out, Tone. But anyway, I love the build-up more than anything else.
0: Fine.
2: Come back, got the ball, Lee.
0: You're a surveyor, are you? You're doing a bit of that on the side.
2: There was more just ball use around. They were patient with the lead-up and then just used the usables on the way through.
0: Now, it's a good thing to do with usables, and that's use them.
2: Yep.
0: Lewis Young, you wouldn't be having your last to get the cab home from the races on him, but here you go. And guess what? Turn. You're going to try and find some public transport. One behind, 1-4-10. Carlton to the Dockers, 4 straight, 24, 14 points the margin. First of a doubleheader on 3AW football. Melbourne and the Dogs coming next. All eyes on who finishes where. And we'll know at the Bewitching Hour tomorrow night, Beaver, of about 10 o'clock.
1: Yes, and around the grounds, Bangladesh all out for 64. Mitch Stark with the under 13 figures of 6 for 12.
2: Wow.
1: As the Dockers work it down this broadcast wing, the long kick by Warner was well marked by Mason Cox. Got a handball to Bolton, pushed off the ex-Docker in Blake Akers, spins and then kicks a high ball to right half forward. Tracy the target. Big contest from both Dirksen and Wiedering, and the ball is out of bounds slightly into the Dockers attacking half. Just near you, Jackie Reid, for Barry Plant Real Estate.
4: Yeah, Patrick Voss has come from the ground and the doctor's just having a look at his left shoulder at the minute, so I'll just keep an eye on that one.
0: And just for all of our listeners right across Australia, stay tuned. We're going to give you details about the 2026 Toyota Grand Final ticket giveaway for 3AW. We'll give you all the details, but you want to be staying with at the end of the game. You might win some beautiful tickets. Sarong out of the middle. Hurried kick, misses. Closer to fullback, Cowan has it. Goes wide. Ainsworth marks. What a great grab it was for Power Bay. Caught between the sandwich of two. Oh, the kick, though, had it, lost it. Dudley had it, lost it. Brayshaw to clean up. Ball back on the wing. Taken there by Johnson. Round the body finds Tracy.
2: Well, it was aggressive. The first kick out of defence from Cowan over to Ainsworth. A big 50-metre kick, able to make it. Ainsworth goes inside and Yeah, you're just flirting.
3: Miss the target, dude. That's the thing. You only have to miss the target half a dozen times. That's almost
2: they'll flirting
3: goals
2: with
3: on
2: it.
3: The way back, yeah.
2: Absolutely,
3: but flirting. That's what
2: with
3: they've it. Been so good at. They haven't been missing the targets this last few months, though, making them.
5: What a dynamic weapon. He has risen to the top of his craft in this year. Has Josh Tracy from 52 out. Got under it just a wee bit. And the distance is fine. The accuracy is stray. That's the Dockers' first behind of the afternoon. 4-1-25. Leading Carlton by 15. 1-4-10 on the BP scoreboard. Get your great coffee from the Wild Bean. Barista-made cafe coffee. Ooh. As the kick-in was not particularly clever for Carlton. I think the two players out the lead, failure to communicate, as we're going to quote the great Cool Hand Luke, and it was Steve McQueen trying to eat the boiled eggs, and as a result, Beaver, neither took it, and the ball went out of bounds.
1: Yeah, Ollie Florent with the kick in, he sort of bisected both Chera and Hollands. Chera, the ex-docker, got a little paw to it, so it wasn't a lasso free kick. From the restart, Walsh, dangerous kick back inboard, Billy Wilson takes the mark on the paint of defensive 50. Very good kick to Chera. Handles into the running Walsh. This is another great transition. And Ainsworth takes the mark. 45 out directly in front. And the Blues in the last 7 or 8 minutes have at times, Joel and Lee, been electrifying.
2: They have. That's great ball use through the middle. Get it through Walsh and then straight up the guts. But it's amazing. Find a little bit of space. They've got to break that first layer of Freo, which is they've found hard to do.
1: Dockers with the first 4 goals of the game. Carlton have been inaccurate since. It's a 15-point margin before the Ainsworth kick. 4-1 to 1-4. We have a palindrome tone. Good afternoon to you, Smokey Dawson, if you're listening. Ainsworth's long drop punt is dead straight. Sails over the goal umpire's line cap. And the Blues are back within 9 points. 2-4-16. Fremantle 4-1-25. That is on the BP scoreboard. Great coffee and yummy snacks. Tick off your to-do list at BP. And for Maccas on this Saturday afternoon, here is Lee Matthews and Joel Selwood.
3: We spoke about it a few times, haven't we? But the difference between Carlton late in the second half of the year, the first half of the year, the ability to kick the ball accurate, quick and accurate, you know, and find their target, but do it quickly. First off, is that things the Lions do so well, that kind of ball movement. That's what Carlton's their strength has become.
2: Yeah, it's the fear of not making the mistake. It's that they get more confident with the kick too. And if they do make the mistake, they're just like, we'll just fix it up and get on with it.
5: D-Peep injury report for a D-Peep in the ice gel. You can feel it work. Users directed. I'll get to you in a moment, Jackie, because we're looking at something here that is significant. Cripps got it to Hewitt. Forced to kick in a hurry and turn it over. The Dockers pick it up. Dudley, the pass is on, and it's an absolute ripper as Brayshaw goes back and takes the mark. For the deep heat ice gel, Jacob Wiedering, is there some concern?
4: Well, he was just spending a lot of time with the physio in deep discussion there and the doctor as well. So he's on the bench, but he's not actually receiving any treatment at the minute.
5: But that means he's on the first row?
4: He's on the first row.
3: That second row, you don't want to be on the second row.
4: That's right, Lee.
3: Even by mistake.
2: Yes, agree.
1: He's a bit isolated, though. He's right down one end.
5: Bit of San Quentin about that, I would have thought, or Alcatraz if you're on the back row, the second row. Brayshaw for the Dockers, fifth. 35 out, dead in front and goals. And against the run of play, to be fair to Carlton, and coming from a turnover. And the Dockers lead by 15 points, Lee. 5-1-31, Carlton, 2-4-16. 25 minutes gone. First quarter action, all thanks to the whitegovernor.com.au, the best of the best. Moving interstate, they'll even make your bed.
3: Well, it does look like it might be a high-scoring game, even early on. And I think there's still plenty of pressure around the contest and the congested areas. But when the ball breaks into open play, that's when the hard running defensively might just be down a fraction today.
5: Hey, Joel, have a look. Harvey Norman replay. Look where Brayshaw takes the mark. Now, another 2 steps. Dean runs into him. Should that have been 50 metres?
2: No. I'm not going with that.
5: What about you, Lee?
3: Oh, maybe. Maybe.
5: What do you think, Beaver?
3: No.
2: I was more impressed with the tackle from Brayshaw at the start. Got up, pushed hard forward.
1: Jackson with the tap, but straight to his opposite number 9 in Cripps. He got a handball to Walsh. Kicked the centre half forward. Great crumb by Frankie Evans. And he bounces through. A star 21 goal of the day. What a rich vein of form Frankie Evans is in at the moment. And the left foot snap was perfect. And the quickest of replies from the Blues. 3-4-22. Fremantle 5-1-31, all on the BP scoreboard.
2: All a part of the improvement of this Adelaide side. He's a big part of it. His game has just gone to the next level, Frankie Evans. Last week, 2 weeks ago, he was involved in one of the best games that you've probably ever seen up there with Ackermanis and Black. A couple of your boys leave the way that he was able to get the ball inside 50 and he score assist and the goal himself. But he's been elite this year.
3: Emblematic of Carlton, hasn't he? How good he has been the last couple of months.
2: Yep.
3: Compared to that, and Ainsworth, and not so much yet, but Taylor Byrne, those three small forwards have all had a really good few months.
1: He turns 25 tomorrow, Frankie Evans. Quickly to you, Jack, before Tone.
4: I think the Blues doctors reviewed the tape, and now Jacob Wiedering's gone downstairs into the rooms with the doctor and the physio.
5: Hayden Young knocks it forward, being tackled that time, releasing the ball for the Dockers was Johnson. Oh, pit net too slow. He put it on the deck and he's gone. Game 100. Oh, hello. And Cripps has knocked his man up. Now, was that 50 metres, Joel?
2: Yes, that one was. I'm not sure. A bit of a brain fade by Paddy Cripps. He's not usually that kind, but he's just been caught out. Luke Jackson, his first of four, I reckon, that Jack said downstairs before, no bold prediction.
5: The second one for Harvey Norman, and Harvey Norman got the great gear, the best prize. But the Harvey Norman replay confirms that Joel Selwood has been right once and wrong once in the first quarter. 9-point lead to the Dockers, should become 15 as Luke Jackson to come in. Is a goal kicker, 23 for the season. Can keep up his average of basically a goal a game. 25-30 out, lay back on the kick just a little bit, and he misses. 5-2-32, the Dockers by 10 points over Carlton, 3-4-22 on the BP scoreboard. Tick off everything at your local BP. They go short to Lewis Young, Carlton on the kick in. A 1-2 to Billy Wilson, and the Blues are away.
1: He is a long kick of the football out to a one-on-one, and Banfield, a bit taller than Frankie Evans, smashes it towards the boundary line. It creeps over before a cluster of players can arrive, and we'll have a throw in marginally into the Carlton attacking half, out of sight of the stadium. Good crowd in, high 30s.
5: Yeah.
1: And the Blues, after a slow start, are back within 10 points. 5-2 to 3-4 in the Dockers' favour. Jackson wins the tap, but straight to Jagger Smith. Look away, handball to Akers. The ex-Docker and Saint weaves through traffic. Wobbles a kick forward. Good mark by Frank Young. Is that going to be 50?
6: Yep.
1: It is. So he took the chest mark. Banfield was hanging all over the back of him and then took him to ground a good metre or two or a second or two as well after the mark was completed, and he's going to be marched right to the goal line.
2: Yeah, Banfield just got caught out there, and then a bit silly with carrying on, taking Francis Evans to ground. He would have got up and turned around, looked for an inside 50, that's for sure, but doesn't need to. Kicking from the goal line.
1: So as we said, Frankie Evans, he turns 25 tomorrow now. Docker's gone down off the ball. Evans kicks the goal. Mason Cox was the Docker who went down, and he is fired up. And 29 minutes into the opening term, temperatures are rising. Early birthday present for little Frankie. He's the first multiple goal kicker on the ground. Crowd well and truly involved now, and the Blues are back within a kick. 4-4-28, Fremantle 5-2-32, all on the BP scoreboard. Here's Jackie Reid for Barry Plant Real Estate.
4: In further good news for the Blues, Jacob Wiedering is back out there. He's back from the rooms, gave the bench the thumbs up and ran back out there.
5: The thing is, there was a little bit of push and shove. Boring on Argy Bargy, Lee.
3: Just
5: out of heart. Yeah, so what's happened there?
3: Oh. Well, Mason Cox likes to get involved in that push and shove and stuff, and happened after the... nothing much going on, Tone. It was just a little push and shove.
2: Blake Akers, ex-Fremantle.
3: That's the definition, but a little push and shove?
5: Well, this push and shove's level one. Argy Bargy's level two. Out of the middle, it is Johnson of the Dockers. Getting from Sarong, there's a free kick.
3: Free kick downfield.
5: You just want to keep your head about yourself. Yep, as it is becoming heated, number three. As the ball goes in from Isaiah Dudley, misses his target. As Billy Wilson has it wide to the wing, they go. Florin to Walsh, half volley pick up McGovern, handball back to Florin. Handball that time then to Lord. Back to Florent. Round the body. They haven't gone further, Beaver. They've got it though to Dean. They've opened them up. Now just have to wait as Holland's marked closer to the wing. This time on the dock side of the ground.
0: with the Dockers' margin cut to 4 points, 32-28. Minute 43, white glove move at clock remaining in the first quarter.
1: Left knee heavily strapped, just his 12th game of the year. Long down the line, Brennan Cox didn't mark it but controlled it eventually. Tried to get a handball to Johnson, he couldn't control it either. Sherry's got it, yep. Jagger Smith's got him. And the Blues dialing up the pressure now. We'll have a ball up 65-70 out from the Carlton goal.
2: Wow. Again, good ball use by Carlton. They brought out to the fat side, hoping one of the Fremantle defenders would just be a little bit slack. On that occasion, they weren't, and just held it up.
1: Pitnett swipes it down. Lord gets a handball to Cripps. Haas throws it back to Lord, who got it to Walsh. They got their tails up now, the Blues. Mackay, Mark Endor, free kick. No. Oh, yes. Gee, it was a late call. And Big H on a tough angle for the left footer, and he just gets up a little proppy. He also has a very heavily taped left knee. In fact, he is, it's a slight limp, but he's going to shoot for goal from about 35 out to put Carlton in front, Tone.
5: Yeah, I know.
1: 31 and a half into the opening term.
2: Not so bold, my prediction, in the end.
5: Well, we told you at the time.
2: I tell you what, Jagger Smith and Sam Walsh on 9 possessions to start this game too.
1: Inside the final minute of the first term, it starts left. In fact, it was an outswinger, not an inswinger. Bangladesh all out for 64, by the way. Australia none for 4 in reply. Mitch Stark 6 for 12. And here it's a 3-point ball game. 3:05-2, Carlton 4:05.
0: 33 seconds remaining, 3-point game. So the Dockers go long. Jackson, I would have thought he would be paid the mark. Well, he hasn't been paid the mark. So Hayden Young through traffic gets the ball out wide. Waiting on it, O'Driscoll to the wing. Well done, Hayden Young, to knock it on. Give it off that time then. Boss, tackle, can't release. Did in the final few moments. Tries to find his way to Christopher Sherry, who has it. He's run out of bounds and will just about do us until quarter time. To all of our listeners, stay tuned. Got a great announcement coming up. Chance to win tickets to the Toyota AFL Grand Final for two people. I'll give you the details in a moment. All you got to do is call us at half time, but I'll tell you when the sound is. One of those cuter calls that we have. Both teams put on an excellent, excellent first quarter with the Dockers. First four goals of the game, lead 5-2-32. Carlton hit back 4-5-29. Frankie Evans with a couple is the only multiple goal scorer so far. So to all of our listeners, the 3AW 2026 Toyota Grand Final ticket giveaway is here. You've got to be listening at halftime when we go through the halftime break. This is the sound you'll need to hear, Antonio. Kick to a contest. Oh! What is the mark of the year? Flying Liam Ryan. Right. That's what we're going to be hearing. You hear that at halftime, 133693.
1: Nothing like announcing yourself, Tone.
2: Yeah.
5: Nothing like announcing yourself. I didn't know that was the case. I was hoping there might be someone a fraction more urbane than me. But anyway, that's what you hear, my caller flying Liam Ryan. When you hear that at halftime, no matter where you were listening to us in Australia, 133693, be the first caller through, and you can be in the running. In the running. For a couple of tickets, a pair to the grand final this particular year, the Toyota Grand Final, courtesy of 3AW. That's the cue to call. Ha, quarter time here. Dockers by 3 points across Australia. Thanks to Maccas, you're listening to 3AW Football.
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1: The fist was disappointing. McGovern marks on 50, wheels and goes into the forward pocket, and that is a very good mark by Big H. But they are finally on the board after 15 minutes. Big H with the snap across the right shoulder. Jackson with the tap, but straight to his opposite number nine in Cripps. You've got a handball to Walsh. Kick the centre half ball. Great run by Frankie Evans, and he bounces through. A star 21 goal of the night. Dockers with the fast start, the first four goals, but then they lead by just 3 points at quarter time after the Blues hit back and hit back hard. 5-2, 32 the visitors, 4-5, 29 the Blues. Frankie Evans, the only multiple goal kicker on the ground with a couple of majors. Big injury news for the Dockers though. Let's get down to Jackie Reid for Barry Plant Real Estate in safe hands.
4: There certainly is. Brennan Cox will play no further part in this game. He has a left calf injury. He's got some ice applied to that right now. He's taken a seat in the dreaded second row of the interchange bench. Patrick Voss also had his left shoulder strapped up at quarter time. I'm told he got a knock to that one, so he's just a little bit ginger through there. And on Jordan Clark, my best guess is that he feels a little bit unwell, but he is playing through that at the minute. For the Blues, they look pretty good. Jacob Wiedering sent a little bit of a scare through the camp when he went downstairs for assessment with the doctor, but I'm told that he's fine and will play out the rest of the game.
1: Jackie Reid with an early injury report. Thanks to DP, Lee and Joel.
2: Chris Fagan and Danny Daly sitting in the audience. We thought that that may be the case today, but Carlton, I tell you what, good start by them. Only 4 points behind. Had 96 disposals to 64, 12 clearances to 9. But the stat that stood out to me, Lee, was 30 marks to 10.
3: Good quality game, isn't it, really? I mean, they're certainly Carlton have matched them after they jumped the Fremantle the first 5 minutes or so. But Carlton been very good that that last half of the quarter.
2: I think you can just see how efficient the Fremantle are with the ball when they get it. They're just so clean and they can score heavily quickly.
0: We start the second quarter. The Dockers by 3 points going to the former Melbourne Remand Centre end of the ground. Sarong dispossessed. Pitnet has it. Receives the handball back from Walsh. Went wide. And the Blues can now go forward. Hewitt loops one over the top. Byrne handball running onto it. Walsh empty goal square. And it just took a little off break at the last. And went through for one behind. First score of the second quarter behind
5: 4:06:30, Carlton 5:02:32, the Dockers. 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As Ryan going short on the kick in to get us away, McVee. Both pretty quiet in the first quarter. Big knock forward by Dean. Keeping the ball alive was McGovern. High kick that went straight up and down. Boundary line favourite in this contest as Oscar McDonald came through. Halfback Hayden Young. He'll open it up. So the ball stays alive on the City side wing. Mason Cox flew, was out of position, couldn't take it. Wiedering back on the ground has it. Tackled by Tracy, goes nowhere. Jackie, just very quickly, what was the issue with Jacob Wiedering? Something we can keep looking out for.
4: Yeah, the Blues a little bit reluctant to give that one up. They've just told me that he's okay and have not been keen to divulge any further information.
1: Luke Jackson reefs it away and a lovely handball to the running Shea Bolton, who kicks an amazing kick at goal. Now, has that been touched by Akers? It has, right on the line. What an effort from Shea Bolton. And it just sat up on its end, and Akers just got the fingers flicking it on the way through. So 5:03:33 the Dockers, 4:06:30 the Blues. Robot Building Supplies scoreboard as Wilson comes in very short to Hewitt, and he also goes short to Florin.
5: Closer to centre half back, and now the Blues can go long toward half forward. Kemp the target. The kick from Walsh was a beauty. Oh, there's a 50-metre penalty to the Blues. McVee, take us through as we have a look at the Harvey Norman replay.
3: Oh, I don't know whether he let it go or got knocked out of his hand, but the umpire said McVee knocked it out of his hands and therefore the 50-metre penalty.
5: Lee, we're suggesting something that doesn't happen. Well, it's the a rule of the week.
3: There might have been a little bit of contact, but it was letting the ball go.
5: So yeah, first goal of... Yes, first goal of the second quarter goes to Brody Kemp. And on the Robot Building Supply scoreboard, the Blues take the lead. They're 5-6-36 to Fremantle, 5-3-33, 3AW is football.
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5: Oh, Beaver, there's an outbreak.
2: No, it's there.
5: No, there's an outbreak taking place, Joel.
2: You think so?
5: Over the week of live ladderitis.
2: Oh, already?
5: Yes, it was.
2: Really?
5: Carlton, now they've got the front. Yep, they've got into the Dogs.
2: Okay.
1: Well, it's about avoiding the trip to the Adelaide Oval for the wild card. Of course, the Dogs in action in our next game for broadcast against the D's.
5: Yeah, thanks for giving them a chance.
1: At the G. No, well, a big chance. Hayden Young with the clearance from the restart. Right foot kicked to about 30 out from goal. Reckon someone got Falcon and it might have been Patrick Voss. Bolton's got it. Half a throw back towards Jackson. Carlton with the numbers. Front with a little handball to Wilson. Steps around Hayden Young brilliantly. Look away handball to Cooper Law was even better. He stepped around Brayshaw. Blues up and about now. Kicks out wide. Mark taken by McGovern. Strolls to 60. Oh. Horrible kick into the forward pocket. Almost knocked over Alex Pearce, who was travelling at such velocity. And the Fremantle captain takes the intercept mark. 15 out from the Carlton goal.
5: Foregone second quarter. Great game unfolding. Carlton by 3 points on the Robot Building Supply scoreboard. Pearce to the City side, half-back flank and wing. At the back, Carlton are going to send it back through Florin. Goes to Walsh, playing out of his skin at the moment. As he waits, he tries to get around one way, then the other. Has to go the less preferred. But in going the less preferred, Walsh does find Kemp against the boundary line. This is hard half-forward left, right on the 50-metre arc, maybe a metre in. And this is, I think this is the toughest kick in football from this pocket at the Southern or Platform 28 end. And he's going to need all of his powers, which are quite considerable, Joel.
2: Freo's got to start putting some time into Sam Walsh too. Up to 13, 304 metres gained, dominating this game.
1: The Maro's hotel end as well, Tony.
5: Yeah. Oh, Kemp decides not to go. Oh, clever. Thank you, Bruce. As he finds Walsh, dare we say, in the greatest traditions of 3LO football, was it Doug Haywood who was alone and unattended, or Jeff Leek, one of those? And he was alone and unattended. Leon has an easy shot at goal.
3: Yeah, for 30 metres out straight in front, just in the little hole, but it had to be a really good kick to get there before the pressure came.
5: He got
18: That's
5: there.
18: That's clever.
5: Comes in, 40 out. Goal to Carlton. Hello.
0: Oh, ye of little faith. Hello. Carlton out to a 9-point margin, 6-6-42. Walsh, you heard his fabulous numbers from Joel before, is on the scoreboard with his first. 6-6-42 to Fremantle, 5-3-33. Robot Building Supply score, but they've got and they deliver, Joel. 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
2: Yeah, part of that scoring line. He didn't have a goal next to his name, but he sure does now. He's just been really dominant in what he's done. I'm sure the message will go out to the Freo players to just put a bit more time into him. Brayshaw out there, also Johnson, that can do the job, but unaware at the moment. The thing with Wiedering too, I don't reckon it couldn't be any soft tissue. They wouldn't be taking any risk with him. It must be a contact injury. Jack, we'll have to keep an eye on that one, I reckon.
0: Just get the DP ice gel onto it.
2: Good idea.
1: And if that had been the late great Doug Haywood, Tone, he would have called him Samuel, wouldn't he?
0: As he would have.
2: He's going again.
1: He's going again. Although he's going to be pinged. He held it for an eternity. Jackson had hold of the jumper. Advantage taken. Johnson with a handball to Brayshaw. Kicks it within 15 of goal. Gets to the back of the contest. Did anyone touch it? It won't matter because it did run across the face and trickle through for a minor score. 5-4-34 the Dockers, 6-6-42 the Blues. Carlton with six of the last seven goals. They lead it by 8 points on the Robot Building Supply scoreboard.
0: Yeah, so long on the kick in the Blues. Kemp just got pushed in the back, or Charm chopped, one of the two, doesn't matter. Lawrence, who, and for listeners, Lawrence is our wonderful producer. Can you have a look in the last 6 or 7 weeks, the Saturday afternoon games that we've covered? This seems like another banger in just a series of bangers that are happening on Saturday. Melbourne and the Dockers was one. There was a goodie last week, yeah.
2: We had to go to the MCG last week, Tone, to start the round off with St Kilda and Richmond. That's horrendous.
0: Yeah, no, it's all right then. As Dudley goes forward for the Dockers, you forget the ones, don't you, when you want to prove a point.
2: I'm not forgetting that one.
0: Cool. Florent, round the corner he goes, defensively doing everything right. The Blues to Lord, to Wiedering, outside defensive 50 on the Dock side. Handball and running hard now. Florent, round the body, needs to find a man. He will.
2: Awesome.
0: Pitnett's got it. They're just about to break. In fact, he's going to try and find someone, Beaver, at centre forward.
1: Yep, and it's going to be Jagger Smith, who just sat underneath it for an eternity. No Docker got near him. Wheels, kicks into the forward pocket. And that was well read there by Pierce, arriving late. Thumped it away from Harry Mackay. We'll have a boundary throw in. 25 around from the Carlton goal.
2: Oh, footy is so simple back here, but Carlton keeping their forwards within the 30, so they don't come much past that, keeping lots of space for their midfielders and high forwards in a big space of football, and they're just using it right up at the moment, the Carlton Football Club.
1: 8.5 into the second, Carlton by 8 points. From the restart, Cripps tries to storm through. Johnson's got it. Got a quick handball to Erasmus. Handball's back towards the boundary line. Bolton kept it in play. I'm not sure why. Banfield then tackled over the line by Kemp. And we'll do it all again. 49 metres around for the Carlton goal. So the Blues have kicked 2-1 to two behinds in this second term. It's come from 3 points down to left by 8. And on the white glove mover clock, we're just about to tick past the 9-minute mark.
0: We are. Jackson worked his way to the front. At the back, though, Akers swoops to full forward. It goes. Oh, is there a ground-level win for the Blues? No, not quite. McVee falls on top of the ball. But the round of applause, Lee. Clearly, Carlton fans are invested. Every action, every movement, every good thing, you can really feel it.
3: No, they're going well. They've got the momentum. They look like they've got more run from halfback than Fremantle can do.
0: High kick that time from Erasmus. Out's the odd defensive 50. Wiedering, Daisy Cutter, half volley pick up neat for the Blues. Ainsworth drew a man, goes backwards toward Florent, left foot kick through traffic. Will he find someone? Well, he does, but it's the opposition, and Ryan can go short, taken by Erasmus. Switch of play to the City side, to Bolton, to McVee. Outside defensive 50, wants a runner. Oh, Bolton ran past. It was a bad handball. Had to go back and fetch it. Keep his cool. Deliver a pass and pierce up the ground. Just shy of the wing on the City side. Beaver has it for the Dockers. On the Robot Building Supply scoreboard, Carlton leads by 8 points. 6-6-42 to 5-4-34.
1: All bandaged up the skipper. Left knee, left forearm, which is in Fremantle purple. Kicks to a contest. No mark taken. At the back, a chance here for the first gamer in Murray. He was dispossessed. They go again, the Dockers. And young Murray kicks it towards the forward pocket, but in best position, Pittenet in game 100. No 50-metre penalty. Carlton fans, they're certainly in full voice now. Handball to Jagger Smith. Across to the opposite pocket. Wiedering takes the mark and kicks very wide, but Hollins, literally hovering over the chalk, takes the mark at right half back. Carlton 6-6, Fremantle 5-4 on the Robot Building Supplies scoreboard.
5: Oh, the Hollins kick was lazy. Turned over Erasmus to Brayshaw. Tackled and lost it. Erasmus goes and get it again at half four. That's a great kick. Oh, it should have been taken that time by Voss. Didn't. Handball came to Cox. Goes back to Voss. He'll swing a circle. Kick across his body. That is old-fashioned defence. Last line of defence. Schoolyard stuff. Well done. Lewis Young, Carlton, stop the goal. And then can just go short to Wiedering. He's gone long. Dirksen the target. Frederick was also there as well. And knocks it out of bounds. But the best thing, Joel, is that the Dockers can hold up forward of the wing, between wing and half forward on the Dock side, but a long way from goal, Carlton by 8 points.
2: That's it. I can take you around the grounds quickly. Australia 1 for 26. Renshaw out for 8. Caught second slip.
1: In response to Bangladesh, bowled out for 64. Quickly down to you, Jackie Reid. More injury news.
4: Just keeping an eye on Josh Tracy. It looks like he's really sore through his right arm at the minute. The doctors are reviewing the tape.
1: Well, with no Josh Tracy out there, is out there, but Mason Cox has floated in and taken a well-judged mark 40 metres out on a slight angle.
3: Don't you love it? He takes the mark and then he waltzes back and says, I do this a dozen times a game. He doesn't want it two times a game. But
2: Lee, I could just see you sending one of the Scott brothers to him, Mel Michael, and just say, do not allow him to get a kick for the game.
1: We are on high alert for a fracas if he kicks this goal from 45. Drop punt. Is it holding its line? No. He misses. And the Bronx cheers from the Carlton fans.
5: Just run through Harry Dean and see what happens.
1: 5-5-35, the Dockers still goalless in their second term. Carlton 6-6-42.
5: So it's Hewitt.
2: Wow.
5: Well, it's come off. It went to Dirksen, but he wasn't remotely in the contest. Stuck the Dukes up, copped it. Gave it to Wiedering. Switch a play to the City side.
2: When you're hot, you're hot.
3: Yep.
5: Dean, short, Cowan marks. Might have had a bit of work on that left arm done, Joel.
3: Yep.
5: Down at Tattoos R Us. He goes short. Whatever the story is, there's a lot of words in it. Now the Blues. Just going forward ever so slowly. Chera was involved. Got the ball to Ainsworth. That's a good kick. Oh, McKay at the front of the pack can't take it. Ball comes out. McGovern. Handball. Kemp off the outside of the boot. Oh, it got there. Kemp. One of the goals of the year. In brackets for the Blues. In brackets again. Second quarter. In brackets again at Marvel Stadium. It was a nice goal, in other words. I might appear to it. His second, but certainly a mention for a star of the day. Goal of the day. 20 years of keeping you connected. They're out to a 13-point margin. Carlton 7-6-48, 5-5-35, the Dockers. Robot Building Supply scoreboard. Lee, Joel, what are the Blues doing so well into the second quarter at 14 minutes?
2: Well, they have an identity more than anything else, Tone. It's keep the forwards ahead of the ball. They stretch the ground a lot. They take a lot of marks through the midfield. It's 52-19 at the moment. And what they're able to do is just have a structure the whole way down, a system that they play to. And these kids, and they are kids, they make a mistake. They get on with the game and they play well. And great goal by Kemp.
3: Yeah, they certainly got Freer off the bit early.
1: So back underway, Tony Leonard's pantsing is on. We're all in furious agreement with him.
5: You weren't at the time.
1: As Jagger Smith actually retreats, and Cottrell at left half back. He's looking left, he's looking right. There's not a lot on short, so he has to kick to a one-on-one, and Carl Warner. That's a power bay mark of the day over Kemp. And then a very short pass to Sarong. So the Dockers on the back foot here. The ladder leaders who can't be dislodged from winning the minor premiership. And that's a beautiful kick to the leading Tracy. And the big man from Kahuna has marked it at about 35 on slightly worse than a 45-degree angle.
2: Well, a nice entry, wasn't it? Gave him the space, the lead into it. It's when he plays his best, I reckon. Can run and jump at the ball. Lost the match up in Dean.
1: One goal, one. this afternoon for Josh Tracy, 52-37 for the season. He started the round in seventh position on the Coleman medal table. And he's very high, just shaved the top of the goalpost. He does kick very high drop punts, Josh Tracy, but that has shaved the post on the way through. Doink. Hello.
3: Ding. He doesn't drive them much. He lifts them, doesn't he? He lifts his kicks. That's his style.
1: Dockers 5-6-36, Carlton 7-6-48.
5: Yeah, I know what radio station's on in the studio. Back to the middle of the ground it goes, and at 8 hours, Johnson tackled. They went and slow to release. Carlton possessed at the moment. As Matthew Johnson cannot get rid of it, Cripps does, goes to Hollands between wing and half forward dockside. About 2 1/3 kicks from goal. Goes back to the middle. Nothing wrong with that. Keepings off. Billy Wilson has it. Spears one. That's his go. He kicks it quickly.
2: Yep.
5: You know who reminds me of, seriously?
2: Who?
5: The way Nathan Buckley would kick it quickly. Ooh. Through the trajectory. Ooh. Through the air. As they've gone long. It's a Carlton mark inside 50. The Ainsworth kick is good. And that's your man again, Beaver. Has come up with it.
2: Frankie Evans.
1: Birthday boy tomorrow. Early presents.
5: You played cricket with his old man, didn't you?
1: No, I didn't.
5: Oh, okay. Right. Yeah.
1: That's Carl Warner.
5: Oh, right here. Okay. Pixie was his old man's name.
1: Yep, Steve. Pixie, the nickname.
2: It's just such aggressive ball use, though. Ainsworth into the corridor. Taylor Byrne does a good job blocking out the Fremantle player in front. Frankie behind.
5: Dead in front from 40 to extend Carlton's lead. Don't need to tell you the result. It's the cheers ring Marvel Stadium. And this has actually turned into a bit of a, not a blowout per se.
2: Oh.
5: And you don't want to underestimate the pedigree of the Dockers. But at quarter time, Dockers led 5-2 to 4-5, 3-point margin. It's 4-0 in this quarter. And the Blues go to 8-6-54 on the Robot Building Supply scoreboard. Dockers 5-6-36, 18 the margin, and widening.
1: Well, they've kicked 8 of the last 9.
3: No, they've been outstanding. I mean, we know it's 1 versus 10, but in 4, they've had a similar win-loss ratio the last couple of months, these two teams, and Carlton now are playing the route. Why and how they've actually won, 10 or 11 of their last 12, 13.
1: Frankie Evans up to 20 majors for the season. What an impact he's having. From the restart, Bolton grabs it. Can he? No, he can't get away from Cripps. He slipped over and he was monstered in a tackle by the Carlton captain, who then handballed to Jagger Smith. Chipped a little pass to Cottrell. His kick was smothered by Pixie Warner's son. Ball squirts towards Kemp. Worried out of it by Luke Ryan. Gets a little handball then to Clark. One fend off to Warner, who's surrounded by Blues. To Ryan, to Frazier. Oh, Carlton tackling. Like men possessed, and they win the football back. Grabbed by Cooper Lord. Another smother, this time by Sarong. Hectic, frenetic football. Is it going to go out of bounds? It is. Cripps was bundled over the line, but Carlton's frontal pressure is something to behold.
2: Lygon Street's going to be lit up later on.
5: You could just see Jane Bunn going absolutely radio rental over the frontal pressure.
2: Awesome.
5: That was magnificent from the Blues, and they hold up 35 out. Around the net goal, Jackson tries to knock it away. Clark wants to be tackled. Well, there's two Young Youngs out there. Lewis Young obliges, holds up. They're 35 out, dead in front, the Blues. 18 points the margin, favouring the Blues. Hewitt grabbed, didn't have it. Little kick going forward for the Blues. Will it go out of bounds against the point post? It does.
2: Yeah, just simple domination by the Blues. 170 touches to 109 so far in this game. And as soon as the Fremantle Dockers get their hands on it, just frontal pressure's just absolutely killing them.
5: We only have to get the word synoptic chart in there, and we are really in line for a weather position.
1: 6.5 minutes remaining in the second term. Jackson wins it down to Johnson. High kick in the Tracy direction. Wiedering eased under it, but no mark was taken. Dirksen got a handball to Akers. Centering ball. Yeah. And it's another Carlton mark. Is that Young Young?
5: It is Young Young.
1: Who is actually 27 years of age.
5: Yeah. Carlton fans, look away now.
2: Well, a part of this is just the Josh Fraser effect too, isn't it? More so than anything else. We did not see Young Young in the forward line at all in his whole career, let alone in this last part of the season for Carlton. But just good coaching, freeing the players up, and they're playing so well.
1: The Carlton lead is 18 points before the Lewis Young kick. He's 30-35 out on a slight angle. Missed badly in the first quarter. He's kicked 2 goals, 5 for the season. And he misses badly in the second quarter as well. He's on track to miss badly in all four quarters. 8-7-55 the Blues. We're creeping in on our favourite score.
5: We are.
1: 5-6-36 the Dockers. Robot Building Supplies scoreboard.
5: Dockers short on the kick into McPhee. It is a 19-point margin to the Blues. He goes long, looking for some salvation. Cowan runs at the pack, fists it down. Johnson of the Dockers there. He fended off, gets away with it. Banfield, Johnson. Oh, Jackson's gone. Will it be turned over? Yeah. Walsh is there. Neat scoop. Got the ball to Cotterill. Sideways kick. Will it get as far as Kemp? It will, but he'll be under pressure. Spun out of trouble. Sideways he went. Hollins goes backwards. Can he break a tackle? Oh, partially did. Ball, well, I was going to say, goes to the boundary line. Unfortunately, Kemp unable to get a touch from the Holland handball, meaning it's turned over. But the Dockers. Banfield, Johnson. Oh, Jackson's gone. Will it be turned over? Yeah. Walsh is there. Neat scoop. Got the ball to Cotterill. Sideways kick. Will it get as far as Kemp? It will, but he'll be under pressure. Spun out of trouble. Side.

0: Gone. White glove move, a clock along the city side wing. The ball goes, carries the pack. Dudley there for the Dockers. Handballs to Young. Is a shepherd out. Carlton free kick. Fair to say, Bruce, everything running with the Blues now.
1: Yep, it sure is. Harry Dean, the recipient, retreats to Chera, who then squares it up to Dirksen. And what an impact he's had as well. He kicks it out in favour of Jagger Smith. It skids on the turf, but eventually sits up kindly for the young star. Touches it on the ground. We don't see that very often, particularly under the lid. Squares a little pass to Hewitt. Handballs to Walsh. Did Florent no favours with the handball, who's set upon by two Dockers. And the umpire, well, he stuck the whistle in the gob, and then he just kept it there. He didn't blow. And then eventually he did, and we'll have a ball up. 60 out from the Carlton goal. The Blues have added 4-2 behinds in this second term. They lead it by 19.
0: Halfback win to the Dockers. Sarong to Bolton by hand. Oh, through traffic it goes. Young Murray in his first game can't do a great deal with it. Result of which a stoppage again takes place middle of the ground. Carlton dominant. The clearing kick Dockers. Brayshaw, tumbler to half forward it goes. Riding the pack beautifully, Dudley. Great hands. Got it to Young, to Frederick. It's a goal coming up. Voss.
1: Oh!
0: Had it, Lawson.
1: Oh!
0: He's ripped down! He is ripped down! Yee-haw, little doggy.
2: Oh, Vossy.
0: That would have done the Lang Lang Rodeo proud the way he were hog-tied.
3: What was that?
0: Free kick, Carlton. Have a listen to the crowd. That will be in one of the highlights of the year, and they've spoiled the Blues by kicking it out on the full.
2: He's too tired.
0: That was a great chase that time. Voss was going for goal. He had 15 metres start, and he was run down.
1: Have we heard a bigger roar under the roof this year?
0: For that sort of thing, I don't think we have in football history. But they go forward, the Dockers.
1: Yeah, Johnson to the hot spot. Carlton there, or Voss trying to return the favour. He clattered into Dean, but Carlton are going to run it out momentarily. Hewitt wrapped up in a good tackle by Brayshaw, and they appeal for insufficient intent. Umpire Wallace says piff it in. 3-5 around from the Fremantle goal.
2: Well, Carlton fans, if you're not here at Marvel Stadium, get here. This is an exciting side to watch.
1: 24 minutes into the second term. White glove move o'clock. Carlton have been dominating since halfway through the first quarter. Jagger Smith loops a handball for Chera. He can't quite run onto it, but tapped it to Taylor Byrne. They're under the cosh. Here the Blues now. Fremantle, though, can't control the footy because of Carlton's pressure. And they go again, although Cooper Lord's kick squared it up. Hey, didn't go far enough. Hayden Young wobbles a kick forward. No mark taken by Young Murray. Bolton almost trips over his teammate. Then look away, handball. They squeeze it inboard. And the mark is going to be taken by Jackson.
0: Yeah.
2: The messy.
0: The most replayed, Harvey Norman replayed facet of any game this weekend.
2: Yep.
0: Or perhaps of the year, Joel, will be that rundown of Hollands on Voss that time
2: won't
0: to prevent a goal.
2: Last time, that's for sure, Tone. Unbelievable.
4: Like he was about 20 metres clear when the ball was he was about to receive the handball. He fumbled a little, that cost him 10 metres.
0: Yep.
4: And then got picked up and holding the ball.
0: You know what happens,
4: Lee? Defensive pressure.
0: Someone went the early crow.
4: He's home, he's home.
2: Well, I think he was home. I think we all thought he was home.
1: Erasmus was the player who squeezed that kick under pressure inside forward 50. And Jackson will now shoot from 30 metres on a 45-degree angle. They badly need one, and he misses badly. Second miss for Luke Jackson. Still goalless in this second term. They've kicked 5 behinds the Dockers. The Blues have kicked 4-2, and they lead it by 18 points, 8-7-5-7. Robot Building Supplies scoreboard.
0: A series of short kicks coming from defence for the Blues. Finds it right at the defensive hemispherical arc with Akers. Goes backwards to Dirksen. Running hard. Florence, got to be brave. Got to go fly the ball. Too much on it. Too much on the kick, and they've turned it over. And so it is out there. That is Young Murray. No, it is Erasmus, thank you. So Erasmus has to kick it every bit of 50 metres to the northern end. Takes a little off the kick, top of the square. Now they need a grab. Wiedering there. In honour of the great Danny Frawley, a magnificent punch through to concede the behind.
2: Yep.
0: 5-8-38 the Dockers, 8-7-55 the Blues. Robot Building Supply scoreboard. Beaver, they go short on the kick in the Blues, and I imagine there'll be some oblique sign saying there's a minute and a half going that all the players are aware of.
1: Yeah, it'll
2: good
1: be
2: call.
1: A tank or a bowl of chop suey or something. As Wilson went short to Cowan, the long kick was really well marked there by Harry Dean. In fact,

0: That's worth a power bay mark of the day. He's going to return the favour, kick it back to Cowan. We're down to 70 seconds remaining on the white glove mover clock. You would expect a standing ovation from the Carlton fans at half-time, with the Blues coming from four goals down to lead it by the best part of three goals as the long kick into a contest off hands, and it is out of bounds on the outer centre wing. Carlton 8-7-55, Fremantle 5-8-38, Robot Building Supply scoreboard with 51 ticks of the white glove mover clock remaining in the first half.
1: Blues have come from the clouds, as the Cats did against North Melbourne the other week. 17 points the margin, chance for a late one either side. Hayden Young's handball was good through traffic that time. Murray got it back to Hayden Young, the full forward it goes. Bolton, spectacular fly. Off the pack, Cherry got the ball to Frederick. Has he roared it in? Yes, he has. Excellent work. The boys will take you through. There's about four passages of play worthy of commendation, but Michael Frederick gets a goal. And the Dockers, with about 24 seconds remain, narrow the gap. They go to 6-8-44, Carlton 8-7-55, all on the Robot Building Supply scoreboard.
2: Dug deep, haven't they? Really, Fremantle, the last 5 minutes or so. I mean, Carlton had all the momentum, all the energy. They missed a couple of goals, but then a bench, and obviously the boss run looked like it was going to be a goal that disappeared, but it'd be important. That was the first goal for the quarter, really. I mean, it's almost half-time, so you get a chance to reset. But certainly they needed that really badly.
3: Yeah, nothing easy about that goal. Got kicked to a contest. Great contest by Shea Bolton, re-enter ground. But Carlton, again, making things really difficult for Freo.
0: One goal, six for the term for the ladder leaders. Matt Johnson sockers it off the ground and it reaches half forward. If they got time for another late one, good tackle by Murray on Ollie Hollands. The ball spilled free, wasn't penalised. And eventually umpire Andrew Stevens says, I will ball it up. We're down to a dozen seconds remaining. So nice clean clearance here for the Dockers. Quick kick and a mark, and they will get a shot on goal. Not if Sam Walsh has got anything to do with it. Toe poke to centre wing. Warner's got it. They're retreating, though.
4: Right.
0: And Oscar McDonald's kick is smothered. And warm applause for this Carlton side, who after conceding the first four goals, then kick eight of the next ten to take an 11-point advantage into half-time as we roll into our half-time wrap. Thanks to Sheen. 8-7-55 the Blues to 6-8-44 the Dockers. Fremantle led by 3 points at quarter-time, but Carlton added 4-2 to 1-6 in the second term to lead by those 11 points, 55-44. Frankie Evans, a day short of his 25th birthday, leading goal kicker on the ground with three straight. Brody Kemp with 2 in the second term. Singles to Mackay, Ainsworth and Walsh. While for the Dockers, all singles, Brayshaw, Bolton, Voss, McDonald, Frederick and Tracy. Maybe a quick 20 seconds from either Lee or Joel or both before we take a break on 3RW footy.
2: Oh, well, as always happens, they were sort of great the first 10 or 15 minutes, Fremantle, but then really, the Carlton have been outstanding after that, and they're the team that's been got all the momentum as we get into halftime. That goal's important because it just breaks the drought, doesn't it? And it took so long for Fremantle to kick their 6th, but Carlton have been exceptional for this last 30 minutes.
0: They certainly have. 8-7 to 6-8. The Blues, 10th against the ladder leaders, lead it by 11 points at the main change. Plenty to come in the halftime wrap. Expert halftime analysis from Lee and Joel. That cue to call, not yet. But very, very soon, the cue to call to be in the running for those grand final tickets will be played in our halftime wrap, thanks to Sheen. This is the first match of a triple header today as well. We head to the MCG next for Melbourne and the Western Bulldogs in the twilight encounter, and a real heavyweight clash in AFLW action tonight. Brisbane and North Melbourne from South East Queensland. For Macca's, 10 delicious new drinks just landed at McCafe, available at participating restaurants. 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
1: 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Well, if anyone saw this coming after the first 10 minutes, Lee and Joel, that Dockers would be out to a four-goal lead, thinking, yep, their pedigree is well and truly established. Hang around, because there's still plenty to run with 8 goals to 2 since that time. 8755 to 6844. Joel, some stats for Brilliant Lamaro's Hotel, 237 Cecil Street, South Melbourne. Go the Snitty. You and Lee pour over what's been a ripping contest.
3: Well, let's go to the players first. Sam Walsh, Jagger Smith, just need some more attention from the Fremantle players because City on 18 touches and 17 for them. Cooper Lord's the next one in line with 15 for Fremantle, unable to get their hands on it. Matt Johnson, he's got 12. Hayden Young, 11. But not really having a lot of influence, the midfielders of the Fremantle Dockers at the moment. The marks is the big one today, I reckon, more so than anything else. Carlton at 68, and Fremantle can't get their hands on the ball at all. 25 marks in this game.
2: It's interesting, isn't it, really? The Walsh, the midfield mix, I always think that, you know, Walsh and Smith, who can really cover the ground, Jacob Smith, that is, really cover the ground, and then you got Cripps and Hewitt. I mean, they're sort of like a good, well-balanced group. They look like, in terms of moving the ball, Carlton are doing it better than Frio for most of that quarter, and Walsh more than anyone. And Ben and young Wilson off halfback, who's had 10 kicks, one handball, so he's a kicker, but he actually's had heaps of meagre game because he tends to hit those 40, 50 metre passes. So in sort of general play, that Carlton just looked like they're able to link up better than Fremantle, and that was where the ascendancy on the scoreboard came from.
3: Yeah, link up, get to the next contest, and just have more players in the screen. I know we haven't got a screen here today, but you can just see moving from contest to contest, Carlton have always got the next one in tone. So we also have to make note that Francis Evans, 4 touches, 3 goals.
1: Which is a great return in continuing in this small forward resurgence with the Blues, part of many parts of their game for Byrne and also Frankie Evans. Just a halftime wrap. Thanks to Sheen Panel Service. And of course, with Sheen, they've got the EV technicians, they've got your hybrid technicians, 27 locations right across Victoria. Sheengroup.com.au, T's and C's applies, the name you can trust in automotive repairs. Lee, there was a time I think that you might look at being a little bit sceptical. Okay, your Carlton might have got some games that they would have been expected when at the start of the season and did. But what we're seeing today is a true renaissance.
2: Well, remember, it was only a month ago they beat the Lions by 70 points. And you thought that on the Lions, you must have had a bad night. But Carlton was super. Yep. On that night. So, I mean, that's the level they were able to get to over this last 2 or 3 months. And they I don't think they've been that good in this last 30 minutes, but good enough to be able to find a way to be on the scoreboard in front of Free. I mean, Fremantle, as I say, it's just they're running midfielders. You know, the combination of your Bolton and Brayshaw and Sarung. They're just being outplayed a little bit, I reckon, by your Walsh, Jagger Smith, Cripps, Hewitt. So the midfield group for Carlton, just that little bit better, and covering the ground better. Get them, that metres gain's an interesting stat, isn't it, really?
3: Yeah, I like it.
2: Yeah, it's a kicker. If you kick the ball, you get high metres gains, and, you know, just on that number, Carlton have got 250 more metres gained. You know what I mean? Yep. So they're just carrying the ball a little better.
3: Kicking and retention, too, so able to hold on to the ball, obviously. But, I mean, this is a big challenge, Tone, for this Fremantle group.
1: How bullish are you, Joel, going further? Because all the momentum's with them now. They get over the line now. There's genuine momentum. Can you see them getting 1 or 2 scalps in September?
3: Who's that?
2: Carlton.
3: Yeah. Carlton can get as many as they want the way that they're playing. Their confidence right up.
1: They'd like five.
3: Yeah, they would like five. I'm not sure if they'll get there. But, we could speak on the other hand too. Fremantle haven't been there. They got there last year, lost in that first final against the Gold Coast Suns. This year it's going to look completely different. Week off the first week. They had that similar last year. But then if they win, they've got another break. It's not that consistent what they're going into. I am not sure what they've put in the process in getting ready for this final series, but hopefully they'll be well prepared.
1: Joel and Lee, who's got the spark for Nitera? Nitera's doing filters. Check out the new one, NTK range, Nitera, because every car deserves one. NITERRA, Nitera.
2: I reckon Walsh is the one. He is the sort of spark plug because the way he plays, I mean, he's not somebody, he gets the ball inside a little bit, but that ability to run and create and link up, I think he's the player who's doing that a little bit better than anyone else on the field for Carlton.
3: He's outstanding. Francis Evans, the winner in front of the ball, but McGovern is also too. He's awesome.
2: It is interesting, Tone, because, yeah. I mean, this is not an unusual half-time for Fremantle, however.
3: True.
2: I mean, it's a lot of the times it's been in Perth, but they've been just, like, around the mark for the first half and then had incredible, like, third and fourth, particularly last quarters, to be honest. But so it's funny. They've had a lot of times at half-time where they've just been plugging along, you know, goal or two in front or behind, and they've had terrific second half. So I guess this will play out what will happen here.
1: Now, we said during the first quarter, now is your time. The 3AW 2026 Toyota Grand Final ticket giveaway is here. This is what you're going to need to hear.
9: Oh! It is the mark of the year! Flying Liam Ryan!
1: Well, that's your cue to call. I know you're laughing at me, Joel. 133693. The first caller through goes into the draw to win a double pass to this year's grand final. 133693. Get your name. We'll do the draw in September, but you could be off. We've played the cue to call. Now it's up to you. Who wants to be in the draw? 133693. The Toyota Grand Final ticket giveaway is here. This is the halftime wrap. 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And the halftime wrap is 8755 Carlton, 6844 the Dockers. When we return, start of the second half right across Australia. Through 5AA in Adelaide and relays, all thanks to McDonald's. Don't Maccas walk, Maccas run in for the quarter pounder barbecue bacon. You're listening to 3AW Football. Carlton pants them today. Remember, who said it first?
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5: Ukraine's president has vowed to retaliate after a Russian attack on a shopping centre in his hometown killed at least 15 people. More than 130 others were wounded, many of them children, in the two-wave drone attack. Police are appealing for information over a stabbing on the New South Wales Central Coast that has left a 15-year-old boy in a critical condition. The teenager was with a group of about five other males when he was stabbed in the left side of his body in Terrigal last night. And social media company TikTok has agreed to pay a $400 million fine to the US to end a lawsuit alleging its platform violated children's privacy. The US Department of Justice alleged TikTok and its parent company ByteDance collected vast amounts of data on millions of users under the age of 13. There'll be more news after the 40.
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7: You certainly are. The first match of our triple header on this Saturday of the final home and away round of 2026, two men's matches and one women's match for coverage today. Next up, Melbourne and the Bulldogs from the MCG. AFLW action tonight, Brisbane and North Melbourne. Down to the boundary line, Jackie Reed for Barry Plant Real Estate with Carlton leading at halftime, 8-7 to 6-8.
10: We're just repeating the news. The Dockers are down to four on the bench. Brennan Cox will sit out the rest of this one with a left calf concern. Pat Voss has a taped up left shoulder. He had a nasty knock in the first term there. Alex Pearce, a lot of work done on his left quad, and Hayden Young, plenty of running repairs on that left hamstring as usual. And for the Blues, they look pretty good. Jacob Wiedering has had a lot of discussions with the physios down here, but they're being a bit cagey as to what his issue is, but he's out there, so that's good news for the Blues.
7: Good on you, Jack. Tony Leonard's live ladder for Maccas. Carlton currently up into ninth. Bulldogs have the chance to go back above them if they can beat the Red Hot Demons at the G later today.
1: Don't know how I'll control the excitement. We've got plenty here. We start the second half for Tyre Power, and Carlton has the lead, a 11-point margin, I should say. They get the first clearance, although it's a sideways one to the boundary line. Right in front of you, Jackie, again, please run through all of that for Barry Plant Real Estate, your real estate and safe hands.
10: Well, the major one for the Dockers, Brennan Cox, with that left calf concern, taking a seat in the second row there. He's got the compression bandage on, and he'll obviously be off the scans once they get back to Perth.
1: So tossed in. Cripps almost able to run onto the ball. Murray, Dockers, Erasmus received his handball. Jackson ran a little circle to free himself up, give to Sarong. Back to Murray. A little slow handball chance for it to be turned over. Well done, Hayden Young. He got it back, was tackled. Ends up in a nil-all draw, but once again, the generous applause just rings the stadium for the tackle by Byrne of Carlton. So still in the middle of the ground, minute gone, third quarter. Tyre Power scoreboard 55-44. Carlton leads, and Pitnett got the kick away, going towards the northern end of the ground. Dockers can retreat this time. Banfield got the ball to Pearce. Pearce's kick didn't hit a target. Again, I think we're going to get another stoppage. Beaver in front of the 5AA-3AW commentary box. All thanks to McDonald's, this coverage, as it is right throughout the weekend. Ball is tossed up. Blues by 11.
7: 90 seconds into the third term for the white glove mover. Jagger Smith, little chip pass. Barely the required distance. Retreating to Billy Wilson, who marks in front of the interchange gates. He's going to go further back to Wietering, who marks it left half back. Now they centre it up. Chera next in the queue, and he swings it to the city or outer side, where Florent marks in a bit of space. Little chip pass inboard to Ainsworth. The ex-son gives it back to Florent, who kept running. The ex-son, too cute with the kick. She could have been a free kick to Brayshaw for being held. Ball squirts free, grabbed by Chera. Kicks on his non-preferred left. Well done by Pierce. Just held Mackay out of the contest long enough and legally enough to allow Jackson to take the intercept mark. And he pokes a pass to Ryan in the right back pocket.
1: So still in defensive 50. Third quarter action. The power up sale at Tyre Power. Buy three, get one free on Pirelli Cinerato tyres. No change after 2.5 minutes to the quarter time, or half time Carlton lead, I should say. It's 11 points. As the Dockers go towards the middle of the ground, Hayden Young, that's a nice touch. Clark didn't get the bounce and then applies a correct tackle.
3: No change in score, but a change in game style. Freo starting to take some marks and just slow the game down a bit. When it was in that ping pong game, Carlton really on their terms.
1: Ball's tossed up. Jackson, the tap. Carlton, I get there through as Hollands goes hard. Erasmus knocks it away from him. Hewitt picks it up. Dinks a little kick. It has to be play on. Well done, Cripps. The middle of the ground they go. Ball shot out McGovern to Hewitt. To Ainsworth, neat sidestep. Holland's got a snap over the shoulder and he will for a goal to the Blues. First goal of the third quarter falls to Carlton. The margin 17 points, 61 to 44. Tyre Power scoreboard, and this is 3RW football.
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3: Go! Oh, what a finish by the Blues, but to be honest, it's more of a test for Freo now. Over to Jackson, Young, Bolton, Brayshaw, Sarong, Clark. They're the game winners for Fremantle. They've got to find themselves in this game somehow. Fight through the adversity. Things haven't gone your way in the first half. Find your way into the game and start getting a bit of ball and score on the board.
7: 9 of the last 11 goals in favour of the Red Hot Blues. Back underway. Players go to the turf. It's all a bit scrappy, but Hewitt under pressure wobbles a kick out wide to Cottrell. He's going to kick a long driving ball to within about 30 of goal. Oh, Mackay almost brought it to ground. He was flying in the middle of a pack of three Dockers. And I fancy we're going to have a stoppage. That we are, as umpire Wallace calls for it. Ball up directly in front of the Carlton goal. Mackay takes it straight out of the ruck. Toe poke to Ainsworth, who had it spent before he gained possession cleanly. Goes again, tackled strongly by Clark. And again, we'll have a ball up.
1: Lee, yeah. We've done Carlton the last few weeks. Ben Ainsworth's become a really important player for them.
2: That whole small forward group with Evans and Byrne, they've been really good.
7: Cripps for the handball to Jagger Smith. Off a step. Is it in? Joel called it early. And Joel called it correctly. And the Blues are on fire early in the third term. We cross 5 minutes thanks to the white glove mover. They've kicked the only two goals of the quarter. And they're the best part of four goals to the good. 10-7-67 Carlton, 6-8-44 Fremantle. All on the Tyre Power scoreboard for backers. Here's Lee Matthews and Joel Selwood on 3RW 5AA footy.
3: Well, they've just come out and dominated the start of this first 5 minutes of this quarter again, Carlton. Fremantle, you've got to do something about it. 27 touches to 11, just dominating everything. Going at will too, breaking tackles. And Fremantle are just looking like little boys at the moment.
2: And that Cripps is the first possession. Flicks it on to Smith, who kicks the goal. That's the sort of, the Hewitt and particularly and Smith, they're the outside, but Cripps has to get it inside.
1: And they break again. Hewitt to half forward. Ainsworth knocks it away. And Ainsworth follows up. He's got it outside of the right boot. It'd be some goal. Still a chance. Oh, Harry's knocked his man from the football. They're going to have to clear it, and they do. Although it's unconvincing, the Dockers off hands McGovern. But to be fair, in the circumstances, McVee couldn't do anything more than that, other than just knock the ball away. Or, sorry, kick it as long as he could. Between wing and half forward, dockside to the northern end. Carlton into attack, 65 from their goal. Blues by 23 points. Mason Cox goes out it. Jagger Smith gets there first. Neat handball, found Lord. Here's one, a little 1-2, that time with Florent and Pitternet. And a kick goes forward. Doesn't find a target this time. Ryan in the way. Floats one. O'Driscoll, was he going to play on? Umpire said no. Tyre Power scoreboard. 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Carlton by 23. Dockers go forward. Sarong got it from Frederick. Ended up with Hayden Young. Long toward full forward. It should be a mark, and it is. And this time, is this the opportunity for Patrick Voss? He is half forward right at the Southern or Platform 28 end.
3: Tight, tight pocket.
1: It is a tight pocket. It's only about where he'll kick from. He's probably about five in from the boundary line, but it is on the right boot. But has become a star in the competition. Certainly a most watchable player in the competition. So Patrick Voss, the blue boozer in the stadium, took his time. Gee, hit that so nicely. Well done. That's a great goal. That is a star 21 goal all day under pressure. But to keep his second, but to keep the Dockers alive, the most important thing. And Voss's goal means the Dockers go to 7-8-50, trailing Carlton 10-7-67. And Joel, on the White Glove Mover clock, the best of the best, whiteglovemover.com.au, we're eight into the third quarter.
3: Well, it's the only place that they could find space was out wide. The Fremantle Dockers brought it back through the corridor. Hayden Young had to go wide, wide, wide. Carlton, if they're going to give up that one, they're probably okay with it. Less than a 50% chance from there. Voss good enough to get it, though, in the end.
2: He did the Tom Papley run around the 50-metre arc. But I think those kind of things, like, they need a little bit of an adrenaline rush, don't they, Fremantle? They're sort of playing the game, but they need to just really get that up and running, and maybe the Voss goal and reaction can stimulate it.
3: It was a bit fake, wasn't it?
7: Umpire McGuinness gets us underway again, no relation, and now he's going to make a call, and it's going to be... Gee, that was a harsh call on Hewitt, holding the football. Bolton wants to go lateral. Out to McVee, the ex-Demon had a little fumble. It was a bit of an awkward kick, but then he pokes it back inboard to Carl Warner. Takes a bounce, another lateral kick. This to the harbour side, a Medallion Club side, where Oscar McDonald marks. And he comes back in to midfield to Hayden Young, who hasn't had a lot of space to work in today. Most of his disposals have been in congestion. He's a lovely kick of the football. This is no exception to the hot spot. Tracy couldn't mark it. Akers at the four. Got a handle to Ollie Hollins. Handle back to Florent under pressure. Kicks over his shoulder and only kicks as far. Oh, must have been touched, was it? No. Tracy's mark has been paid. Carlton players and fans screaming that the kick was touched.
3: It was touched.
7: Harvey Norman replay. They are furious, the Carlton defenders. And it was touched as well by O'Driscoll on the Harvey Norman replay.
3: Massive touch.
7: Yep. Yeah. If it had been on the edge in cricket, it would have gone to second slip.
1: If you could get a box brownie from Harvey Norman, even with that old technology beaver, it was touched.
7: So Josh Tracy will kick for goal from about 40 metres on slightly worse than a 45-degree angle for two in a row. Wow. Oh, he was called to play on.
3: Yep.
7: Off the side of the boot, it wobbles to about 20 out from goal, and Pitnet took the intercept mark. Got a handball to Walsh, handball to Akers, runs back into traffic, handball then to Lewis Young, back to Akers. They're overpossessing it to Florent, to Chera, all by hand, but eventually they're out. Cowan has some space.
1: He does on the city side wing. He can go short. Wiedering to Holland, got over the top, it did. The one from Byrne, who's the handball was astray, but something's happening up there. Just going back, Joel, why that was such a bad kick. Young Byrne.
3: Awesome, wasn't it? Awareness, detail, got onto him really quickly.
1: Ran into the side and forced an error. They go to centre-half forward. Clark stops him for the moment. A little run and gun. This time as Sherry of the Dockers put his man Bolton under pressure, broke the tackle, game heating up. Well done that time. Then Johnson of the Dockers, handball, Voss can't bend down, pick it up. Carlton survive, thrive, prosper, and the kick from Wiedering's a beauty, and Ainsworth has a bounce and is away.
7: He's taken two bounces. The crowd roars him on. Floats a handball over the top to Hewitt, confronted by Ryan, who smothered the kick. They've stuffed this up, the Blues, but they're not to be denied, although Fremantle's numbers went out. Clark shapes a kick down the line. And the debutant in Tobin Murray takes the mark. It just puts the hand out like the stop sign. Let's just all take a deep breath.
3: I think everyone needs a deep breath. Great scramble defence by both clubs. First Carlton and then Fremantle.
7: It's been frenetic stuff for the last few minutes. Long down the line. Erasmus, was that an arm chop? Umpire said no. Cowan at the back to mop up. Curls the kick around the corner, showed too much of it to Sarong, who smashed it away from Jagger Smith. Akers wrapped up in a big tackle by Bolton, and he's going to be pinged as well. Put in from the boundary line, and Bolton, and getting to his feet, I reckon he accidentally stood on Blake Akers' head.
1: Goes long to the forward pocket. Dudley caught at the back. Oh, Cowan, is he going to be paid the mark? He is.
3: His arm dragged down.
1: Can go sideways to Billy Wilson, runs across the ground, heads to the city side. That's a nice pass, Beaver, and it's taken there by Wietering.
7: They'll just momentarily take the steam out of this one, the Blues. Wietering wants to go back in the defensive goal square to Billy Wilson, who plays traffic cop before he kicks. She showed a fair bit of it to Johnson, but Hewitt clung onto the mark as he was going to ground.
3: Cripps free out here on the wing by himself.
7: And also Dirksen, and that's the way he'll go first. Now, if he can move it on, the big fella, he's going to kick on his left foot. That's a lovely kick to the captain. Cripps marks on centre wing. He wants to give a go to Akers, but he sold the dummy to Brayshaw. And the skipper cut back inboard, and he kicked the left half forward, and Harry McKay marks in front of his eyes and in front of Luke Ryan. 45 out on worse than a 45-degree angle.
2: One of those things that Carlton have done. I remember last year, it was always like they give us, they just had to blast the Curnow or Mackay. Now they tend to, Mackay will get on the end of a few, but they are much more variable in where they're kicking the ball.
3: Just so well set up.
7: Almost halfway through the third term. Oh. And Big H's kick starts left, and that's where it stayed. Out of bounds on the full. So the score remains Carlton 10-7. Fremantle 7-8, 17-point lead to the Blues on the Tyre Power scoreboard, almost 14 minutes into the third.
3: And it's so often, so often, Lee, that it's a midfielder. It's not a half-forward. The half-forwards even stay closer to the 50-metre line. The forwards are in front of that too.
1: Oscar McDonald's kicked the half-back. McPhee and also Brayshaw, a little 1-2. They're just flying through the air with the big fists. Safety first was Dirksen. And again, ball finds in neutral territory for Barry Plant Real Estate. Real Estate in safe hands. Yes, Jack?
10: Well, as Lee mentioned before, Pat Voss running around trying to make some artificial sort of emotion going through the group. I can see Caleb Sarong is celebrating every single tackle now. They're trying to generate some energy.
1: I must admit, I thought he was mailing it in. He really didn't have his heart in it. Out of the middle.
3: That's okay.
1: Carlton. Oh, your heart's got to be in it.
3: It's okay sometimes. If you're a bit flat in the game, you've got to find a moment. You've got to get it up.
1: You either do it or you don't.
7: What did Bert Newton once famously say? You learn to fake sincerity, you know you've got it made.
3: There we go.
1: True as Young of Carlton goes long, but going forward, it's sure that's going to be paid, that mark to Warner. It is. Oh, high kick. They can turn it over. Billy Wilson couldn't quite take it, but at least he stops forward progress from the Dockers. Ball comes out. Brayshaw had it. Handball. Frederick has to go backwards inside Carlton's attacking 50, but the Dockers have it on Banfield. Put his man Clark under horrible pressure. Carlton defend Seagull's hot fat collision course, and they get the stoppage. Beaver 35 out. The Blues leading by 17 points. 67-50. Tyre Power scoreboard 16 into the third.
7: It's even the implied pressure, isn't it? That's causing the Dockers to fumble here as Carlton through Taylor Burney bounces the kick towards goal. Mackay ball to boot quickly. Straight up the chimney. No mark will be paid. Brody Kemp's got it. Centering ball. There's Blues everywhere. And of course it's Frankie Evans who was first in line. They could have raffled it between four of them. But the man with the hot right boot, Frankie Evans, will line up for goal from about 30 on a slight angle to kick his fourth, and more importantly, to give the Blues a 23-point lead.
3: Just great high percentage play by Kemp there, pulling the ball back inside 50, Frankie Evans there. But if you want to handball backwards in this game, you do it to someone stationary, you have to hit them on the tit. I tell you what, because if you don't, you're in a lot of trouble. Sorry about that.
1: Oh, I didn't think we were on Triple E.
3: Oh, right.
7: Two goals in the first, one in the second. And for his fourth in the third, and he squeezes it in, and he stays perfect. Four straight to Frankie Evans. And Carlton lead by almost four goals. 11-7-73. Fremantle 7-8-50. 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Here's Lee and Joel.
2: Well, four kicks for four goals. You can't get much more efficient than that. Just keeps getting in the right place at the right time. And a couple of those have been inside 50, or three of them are actually inside 50 marks as well. So he has been getting on the end of it. Not playing the normal game, but really valuable today in the contribution he's making.
3: Yeah, stoppage scores already. 39 points they've scored from stoppages. Intercept, they've scored 22. Getting it done both ways, Carlton.
1: Those stats courtesy of Lamaro's.
3: Yep.
1: Melbourne's number one gastro pub. Always go the snitty. 273 Cecil Street, South Melbourne. Is there a 50 metre penalty? Now, there's a lot of players coming from various angles. Umpire says no, there's not. Lewis Young gets it off. Chera, run in the middle. Long to full forward. Ball comes to the back. Frankie Evans first to get there. Got the ball out to Akers. Can wheel, go, pass. Didn't get the distance. Harry was more in the way that time, and it fell to McGovern. McGovern's high kick. Top of the square we go. And defensive mark, and a beauty it was too. As Jackson gets up. So lowly. And looks around. Nothing on. As it's a 23-point lead to Carlton. Lewis Young's in front. Tracy provides the spoil. Ball at half-back, the Dockers. Brayshaw had it, broke a tackle. Gave it off to Murray of the Dockers. Round the body he goes, and it's effective too, Bieber. Found Hayden Young on the wing.
7: Right in front of the interchange gate. Scything ball back in ball. That was a brilliant kick to Clark, who looks around. Handballs to the running Brayshaw. Handballs to the skipper in Pierce. Handballs to Jackson, who's within 60. Little worm burner of a pass. But it was a neat hit from the big fella. And Josh Tracy, at about shin level, takes the chest mark directly in front, 35 to 40 out.
3: Yeah, and the movement, the magnet's been moved for Fremantle too. Smaller forward line, Frederick Young and Dudley. They're on the last line because the tools, they were getting dominated in the air.
7: Josh Tracy, one goal, two, including a poster in the cricket. Bangladesh all out, 64. Australia, 3 for 50 in reply from just 10 overs. Tracy's on the runway, as usual. He kicks the absolute stuffing out of it and sends it 15 rows back for a goal. His second. And the Dockers are back within 17 points. And yes, we finally do have it. The Dockers, 8-8-56.
1: Brother.
7: Carlton, 11-7-73 on the Tyre Power scoreboard.
2: Yeah, it's every goal they get is critical for the sort of morale of the Fremantle group. I mean, there's an element of, okay, they're not playing next week. We know what's going on, qualifying final in Perth the week after that. Carlton are basically trying to consolidate that position around 9th or 10th. The attitudes and the motivations is always very uncertain, I reckon, when in these kind of games. I'm talking the deep down, not the superficial, but deep down. What are we trying to do here today? So when the scoreboard stays close, then the contest will be created.
1: Back in the middle, 17 points, Fremantle trail. Can they break from the middle? No. Jagger Smith got it from Pitternet. Toe poke, Walsh wins it to centre forward. Evans arrives, handled. Cripps can have a bang from 48 metres. The ball's on its way. Star 21 goal of the day. Connected, Patrick Cripps, all set up brilliantly in the midfield by Carlton. And as they try to get it under two goals, the Dockers, the Blues seem to come up with an answer. Back out to 23 points. Tyre Power scoreboard, Carlton 12-7-79. The Blues are 8-8-56.
3: Well, what's important in the modern game is just getting the ball forward sometimes. Doesn't have to be pretty, but if you can win a ball across half forward, you are a real damaging player. Francis Evans on that occasion gets it across to Paddy Cripps, who kicks it from 50. Dead straight, middle of the ground, captain's goal, captain's moment more than anything else too. Fremantle just kicked one, take this back.
7: Their great response becomes the Blues' eighth individual goal kicker. Margin stretched back out to the best part of four goals. Now it's Freo's turn. Brayshaw with a handball to Young. Kicks it to centre-half forward. Dudley front and centre. Kicks a high, awkward spinning ball to about 20 out from goal. Jackson spread eagles the pack. Young Murray got an unkind bounce. Fights on after it. Blues should emerge with it, though. Florence Hamble was battered down by Sarong. Not sure what Murray was thinking.
1: Let's have a look at it.
7: Replay. Here's Judge Matthews and Judge Selwood.
3: Nah. Shocking.
2: Yeah, and I got to say, I was waiting for the holding the ball call, so they're very surprised. I mean, just the modern umpiring is actually really protecting the guy with the ball and making it harder for the tackler, but that looked like holding the ball, didn't it?
7: Yeah. It certainly looked like incorrect disposal before he got the push.
2: Certainly fell on his back going forward, but mostly that's ignored in the umpiring stakes.
7: This will be his eighth disposal on debut for Lamaro's Hotel. Tobin Murray picked 40 in last year's national draft. Directly in front, 45 out. And you can tell from the reaction, way out to the right, the set shot.
1: Brother.
7: And it's no longer a brother. It's 8-9-57. And Carlton at 12-7-79 on the Tyre Power scoreboard.
1: Well, the Tobin reference. As Carlton bring it in from defence. Staying down though, O'Driscoll. Got it to Dudley. The handball to Murray. So it's a tough one to grab for the youngster. Unable to pick it up. Will the ball come out? It does eventually. Florent, Walsh, Chera, Cowan. Neat hands in close, but magnificent defensive effort that time then from Sarong to basically jump at the boot of Cowan, kill the footy, and hold up Lee, attacking 50, half forward left, Dockers into attack to the Southern platform 2018. So it's tossed in. Any clean possession here, O'Driscoll's there. He too is forced out of bounds.
3: Both sides in close have been unbelievable with their hands today. This is the difference between, say, a Thursday night beaver and sides that are playing off at the end of the year. They're just sending teammates on their way.
7: 19 scores to 17. The more accurate Blues lead it by 22 points. Back underway. Unkind bounce there for Clark. Eventually collected it. Handball to Sarong. 60-metre drop punt to about 25 out from goal. Mason Cox goes catapulting out of the front of the contest. Oh, Voss is bowled over Dean. Keep an eye. Dean's going down pretty heavily. We'll see if there's any follow-up from that. Carlton working to centre wing. Missed time jump by McGovern. Warner with the crumb. Loops the handball back inboard to Sarong, who's starting to get very busy. Handball's over the top. There was going to be a free kick. Are they going to take the advantage? Brayshaw eventually does. Little short pass. And then the kick inboard. Oh, it's all Carlton. Dean's recovered. Although he missed the attempt at strike. Voss is taken by Cowan. And then they jump on him. Four Blues jump on him. One after the other. It stacks on the mill.
3: Cold hard aggression, that is. Love that. Got their moment on Voss. They got after him.
1: This Harvey Norman replay. Harry Dean's tried to give him one.
7: That was unbelievable. That was
11: give him one too.
7: Yes, thank you, Sloan. And good afternoon, Berkey, if you are listening. Ball up. About 12 to 15 out from the Freo goal, right forward pocket.
1: Sarong has it.
3: Good footy.
1: 22 points the margin. Carlton 79, Dockers 57 in front of goal. 3:46 remaining. I love Harry Dean. Ball goes up, Jackson the tap. Sarong pushes it out. Mason Cox toe poke misses. One behind results. 12-7-79 Tyre Power scoreboard. The Dockers are 8-9-57. 3:36 remaining. Florence short on the kick in Beaver. All good so far to Chera, who's got it half back city side.
7: Runs 10, kicks at 50. Oh, brilliant mark by Akers. The long striding wingman didn't break stride and then delivered it lace out to Cottrell, who took the jiving chest mark at 47. Carlton teammates just saying, slow it down a bit. He wants to go. He's told, just calm the farm and cool the jets. Is he going to give off by hand? He is to the running Chera, who's a long kick from 60. Helicopters one into the square. That is a fine mark at the back.
1: Power Bay mark of the day, that time foot by Erasmus.
7: Third in line toe. That was a brilliant grab.
1: The solar pumps, the heat systems, Bunnings online. Just look for the name Power Bay. the kick to halfback dockside it goes. Back Dirksen can trap it. And just wisely, short to Jagger Smith, to Florent. Spears a pass and Wise. It's good. It's good. And Ainsworth pops up with it again. 45 out, 45 degree angle to the Melbourne Remand Centre end.
3: Just winning the footy in a really good spot again, Ainsworth. If not just delivering inside 50, he's just inside that arc and he's just getting a lot of shots at goal this year.
1: To come in and extend the margin. It's 21 Carlton's way. Late in the third quarter, Ainsworth. Ball's on its way. It looks okay. Oh, it has hit the post.
12: Hello.
2: Doink.
1: No, it was more than a doink. It was a doyoyoing. 12-8-80 Carlton, 8-10-58 the Dockers. Along the tie power scoreboard, Beaver, they go short on the kick into Banfield, but he's going to want to get into the corridor, and the first part is successfully completed.
2: Yep, to Clark, who kicks a very high ball out towards centre wing. Driscoll was surely clattered into illegally.
1: Yes.
2: The umpire, that being, well, both umpires, McGuinness and Wallace agree, and free kick to O'Driscoll out of centre wing. Maybe marginally defensive side of it. O'Driscoll bolts away and then kicks to a one-on-one. No, it's not in the end. It's just an easy mark. Is that Dirksen away there in the distance? It is. And he chips a pass back inboard to Billy Wilson. We're down to 80 seconds remaining in the third term. The Blues, for the third quarter in a row, have kicked four goals for the term. They lead it by 22 points. They're just chipping it around. Cripps has got it. And now Cooper Lord, who marks defensive side of centre wing, a metre in from the boundary on the outer or city side.
1: 22 the margin, Carlton leads. A minute to go to three-quarter time. Now the kick fell a bit short. Oscar McDonald, they got one late in the second quarter. Oh, he's kicked into McGovern, ball's turned over. Picked up again by Ainsworth. Got it to Florent, great kick. Holland, was he clattered into? Umpire said no. Oh, what's your decision? We thought there was an arm chop or a clattering into.
3: It seems like it was paid different over the other side. There was exactly the same play, it felt like.
1: So the Dockers, can they get one in the reddest of red time? Banfield to Brayshaw to McVee. Middle of the ground, they've got it. Warner, round the body. They're going to have to hurry. 17 seconds remain. Ball on the wing. Now, Oscar McDonald getting booed. Heavens above.
3: Oh, no, I think it's the guys in green, lime, whatever colour.
1: Oh, thank you, mate. Three-quarter time. 12-8-80 Carlton. 8-10-58 the Dockers. 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Where have we got Frankie Evans, the star of the show, with four, couple of Brody Kemp for Fremantle. Patrick Voss has two and some very, very sore ribs. Tracy has a couple as well. And at the moment, Carlton, whatever they want to throw at them, the Dockers, Carlton has the answer. 12-8-80 to 8-10-58 right across Australia through 5AA in Adelaide and relays. 10 delicious new drinks have just landed at McCafe. 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
2: Toward full court, it should be a mark underneath. So Patrick Boss, the blue boozer in the stadium, took his time. He hit that so nicely. Well done. That's a great goal. Hope Poke Walsh wins it to centre. Ford Evans arrives. Hamble.
3: Hicks can have a bang from 48 metres. The ball's on its way.
4: Inboard. Oh, it's all Carlton Dean for a cover. Although he missed the attempt, that's right. Boss is tackled by Cowan. And then they jump on him. Four blues jump on him. One after the other. And stacks on the bill. Carlton conceded the first four goals of the game. Since that point, they've kicked 12-4, and as we turn for home, three-quarter time at Marvel Stadium, the first match of our triple header on this final Saturday of the home and away season. It is Carlton by 22 points, 12-8-80 to Fremantle, 8-10-58. Let's get down to the boundary for Barry Plant, real estate in safe hands. Here's Jackie Reed.
5: Well, the Carlton doctors went straight to Harry Dean at the three-quarter time break just to make sure he's okay after that huge collision with Pat Voss, but it looks like he's good to go. Jacob Weed spent the last 3 or 4 minutes on the bench having a chat to the physios once again. I've pushed the club for an answer as to what exactly his ailment is, but it's top secret and they're not letting me in on that one. It looks like he's okay to play on. He's heading to his position at fullback at the minute. And for the Dockers, a reminder, Brennan Cox is out for the game with a left calf injury he suffered in the first quarter, and Alex Pearce had a bit more work done on that left quad at the three-quarter time break.
4: Good on you, Jack. Joel and Lee, interesting start to the Fremantle three-quarter time huddle.
6: Yeah, JL just pulling him in quick. They really haven't reacted at any stage today to what Carlton have been able to do to them. They've won the ball inside out. Carlton been dominating all over the place, but contested possessions, if we even just go there, Carlton are up by 20 and just been able to dominate the ball from their leg.
7: Yeah, all the things that matter, but getting the ball, the clearance is 33-22.
6: Yep.
7: I'm on all the same, and that gives them inside 50s, 36-30, I should say. Getting that half a dozen more, they've just been that little bit better at winning the contest, really, and it's coming from there.
6: Bit of work rate too. They get to the next contest well. They have their system up and going right at the moment.
2: Let's start the final quarter, Carlton. About 30 minutes away from a great victory. Fremantle will say something about that. Brayshaw kicks it long. That's the perfect start. And Jackson, closer to full forwards, taking the mark. Final quarter for Tyre Power. Carlton started leading by 22 points, but quick clearance from the restart of the game, that is, has seen Brayshaw deliver to Jackson. Just catch his breath, plenty of time.
6: Yep, Bolton over to Brayshaw. Two guys that need to get their hands on the ball in this last quarter.
2: So he's got a Jackson, 25 out, slide angle. He will come in, takes his time, head over the ball, kicked it perfectly, and the Dockers get the first of the final quarter. Well, on the Tyre Power scoreboard, that is Luke Jackson's first goal, in spite of the fact. Beaver, what have you got him down for? One goal, two. But I think he's had three direct shots.
6: Yep.
2: And they got a 9-10-64 lead. That's the Dockers. Carlton leading 12-8-80 Tyre Power scoreboard.
7: Well, it's interesting. They've started him deep forward and Cox into the ruck. I mean, he's been pretty good, Pitney. And I just think that maybe just we need one more marking target up forward is the play from Justin Longmuir. But last quarters have been their specialty. Let's see if they can do it away from home as well.
4: I'm not sure they're allowed to call on Wharfie time at an opposition home ground, but they are going to have to come from the best part of four goals down. Perfect start of the final term, though. Bolton can't get the second clearance. Jaggersmith can. Low ball towards right half forward. McGovern marks overhead right on the paint of 50. He is a long kick of the Sharon. Mitch McGovern has kicked just the two behinds today, both in the first term. And for the season, he has been accurate, 34 goals, 16. As we said, a very long kick of the Sharon is the now veteran swing man, although he's predominantly been played as a forward in recent years. Drop punt is out to the left. It'll land, no, it won't even, it will be helped through by Mason Cox right on.

0: the line for a rush behind. It was heading the wrong side of the stick anyway. 9-10, 64-3-0, 12-9-80.
1: Awful kicking. A horrible kicking. Lord has intercepted the Clark kicking from no more than 20 metres out from goal. Oh dear.
2: Again, oh dear. Awareness, detail of Carlton's game is just right on at the moment. Take out the marks, the Fremantle are going to try and control the ball. And good work by Lord on this occasion, shutting down Bolton.
1: That was, again, just a couple of little acts like that, Joel. We saw Burnwith one before.
2: Yep.
1: Lord, to really put Carlton in the driver's seat. Well, at least they're in the driver's seat on the passenger side.
2: Yeah, they are.
1: Missed. 12-10-82 to 9-10-64. As all on the Tyre Power scoreboard. The kick in Clark goes long again. Now, has that carried the pack? Is it a lasso? Is it a lasso? Is it a nudge touch?
2: Yeah, touch thereabouts.
1: Jackie, some injury news for DP and the fabulous Ice Gel.
3: Out of Collingwood, yes, Scott Panderbury sustained a hamstring injury, expected to miss 2 to 3 weeks. They said last night it was a knee bursa, so that's interesting. It's a hamstring. And Braden Maynard has suffered an MCL strain in his left knee at training this morning. It's a grade one. No timeline on his return as yet.
0: Thanks for that breaking news. Jackie Reid on the boundary for Barry Plant Real Estate. Injury news for DP now. Collins has caught Brayshaw high, sliding into the tackle right in front of the interchange gates. So Brayshaw to take the free kick with his Dockers trailing by 3 straight kicks. They kick the only goal of the final term. Helicopters one down the line. Lux of fortune. Frederick takes the mark. Wheels and goes. Kicks it to about 20 out from goal. Fist put through it by Harry Dean. Ball bobbles around in the turf. Grabbed there by Cottrell. High ball back outside defensive 50. 2-on-1 favour the Dockers, and Bolton ghosts in from the side and takes a power bay mark of the night.
1: Looking to spear one through traffic. Doesn't get there. Pit nets there. So's Dean. Florent. And the clearance will take place, and it's long that time. From Lewis Young to halfback Carlton. Control it. Lord. He can wait. Let the traffic pass. 18-point margin. It is 4 minutes, or nearly 5 minutes, final quarter. White glove move, a clock, switch of play. More to the corridor rather than the city side, but he found Wiedering. Under pressure this time. I thought it was a free kick, Carlton. McGovern, advantage paid. Jagger Smith swoops and delivers a pass. Ainsworth, he plays on. Gets it to Byrne, he plays on. Dare I say, a bit of Geelong mid-2000s arrogance there, Joel.
2: Not at all. Just smart, clever football. Give it to a guy in a better position.
1: So if you're not going to call Geelong in the mid-2000s smart, clever football, what would you call it?
2: No, I'm okay with you calling him that, but this Carlton side, I just thought all those kicks were on.
1: They were never arrogant. I'm told Mackie was one of the great sledges of all time. Yeah. Aiden abetted by the back line, but they were never arrogant. Chance to put them 4 goals in front. Kemp for the Blues. The house about to come down. Oh, he's got there. He got there for a goal. His third. And Beaver, just before I go down to Jackie, he's graduated from a bobber or upper, eh? He's become such a vital and integral part. Jackie Reid.
3: Jacob Wiedering come from the ground once again. I just get the feeling they're starting to look after Jacob and his game time today with his mystery ailment.
4: Yes, that is the issue, isn't it, Jackie? And they're trying to actually think, well, they're definitely going to be playing next week. Wouldn't want to win today, but most importantly, if it comes to the crunch, getting through uninjured for this next 20 minutes is even more important.
0: 7 goals, 1 for Brody Kemp in 2 games against the Dockers this year. 4-1 back in round 7 and 3 straight today.
2: Yeah, go easy on him too, Tone. Good Echuca boy. Bendigo region, obviously.
1: That's it.
0: They lead by 4 goals. They'll go forward again through Cripps. The captain kicks a high ball to centre half forward. No mark taken. Banfield at the full. First game of the year. He's been all at sea on several occasions today. Under pressure, kicks it straight to Florent. Almost run down by Sherry, but got his kick to McCoy. Has marked it 30 to 35 out on the slightest of angles. If anything, the preferred side for the left footer, and he's going to set up for the left foot snap.
2: Well, Florin got pulled down on his kick, and it helped Mackay, if anything, being able to run into the ball. Strong hands, too good over the top.
0: Does this slam the door shut on the Dockers for a 5-goal lead? Big H steps out and curls it through for a goal. His second of the day. Tony Leonard about to provide us with the touch lotto numbers after predicting a pantsing a couple of hours ago. Well, they do now lead it 14-10 to 9-10. 94-64 on the tire power scoreboard.
1: Can I tell you, Beaver, what the most unbearable workplace is going to be this week? 3AW.
4: And the highest possession disposal getter on the game is Ollie Florin. He has been a really good halfback, using the ball well. He's had a, you know, as Carlton have had this great resurgence over the last 2 or 3 months, as he has.
2: Yeah, he's found it, his game within their game, hasn't he?
4: Yeah,
2: it's great coaching by Josh Fraser to get him in the game. Give him the ball on all occasions.
1: Oh, people, we'll start with Damien Tardio at 5:30.
5: Yep.
1: Into Tom Elliott, into Tony Moclair, out of the middle.
2: Luca.
1: And Luca as well. Sarong sends them forward. Hayden Young's there. They go inside 50, shallow entry. That's not a mark. And play on, or a stoppage should be called, as it is getting up there, Patrick Voss. Gee, Harry Dean missed the opportunity to give him one.
2: Oh,
1: ball attacking 50. Sarong takes it, tumbles it forward. Now, that might be out on the full. It just carried the line, so Carlton can just release the woofer valve. Good afternoon to you, Rexy. 94-64, Carlton by 30 points. Tyre Power scoreboard. 9 into the final quarter, and God bless him, Beaver, he's come out to the dockside.
0: He sure has. Mason Cox flew very high, couldn't complete the mark. Hayden Young at the full, got a handball to Warner. Handball to Johnson! Who didn't see Tyler Byrne coming from his right-hand side? And his handball was coughed up.
2: They're out.
0: It went straight to Kalea. Surely out, Antley. Cottrell handballs to Kemp. Kemp kicks to Hooray!
2: Handball.
0: He's going to flip it over the top, and here's Cranky. Celebrating with his fifth goal. First to 100 usually wins, Tone. 15-10, 100 the Blues. 9-10-64 the Dockers. And the Bulldogs now on Tony Leonard's live ladder, thanks to Mackers and the Big Mac, are down into 10th.
2: Well, it was a guy that bobbed out of nowhere, Taylor Byrne, that just put on a massive tackle on Johnson, and then the Blues ball use, which has been fantastic all day. They make sure of the goal in the end. Mackay to Frank Evans in the square, kicks his fifth.
1: Even that bit of play, Joel. The handball from Mackay had to stick.
2: Yep.
1: It's a 20-metre handball, and he did it well.
4: What about the crowd? They having a good day at the footy. The Carlton supporters, which is mostly the crowd, of course.
2: Yep.
1: Oh, some of them may stay here for a couple of days and relive it. Out of the middle, the Dockers trail by 36 points. Hayden Young's kick was smothered, more or less threw it over his head. Being kneed, I would have thought. Well, when I mean kneed, his feet taken from underneath him. And Billy Fisher entitled the complaint. 36 Carlton lead by. Ball at centre-half forward. At centre-half back, though, Carlton can break. As it ends up there with Hollins, the ball goes long and on. Ryan has it, slow to release. Warner, grabbed by one, grabbed by two, and brought to the ground. And I've got to say, ceremoniously, when a dumping was on the cards. So the ball's on the wing. 15-10 to 9-10. Carlton by 36 points. Cripps threw that out. Got away with it. Hewitt round the body. Cut off in defence by Ryan. He goes closer to fullback. McDonald has it. Round the body he goes. Back pocket now on the city side. McVee. A little dinky one over the top. Banfield has it. Had to release quickly to McVee. Back to Banfield. He's close to the boundary line. The left footer. Can he find a man? No, he can't. Sherrick comes in. Belts it toward the boundary line. Didn't get out of bounds. And so they can move at the Dockers. But stopped on the wing. City side. Lewis Young. Handball to Cottrell. Beaver. About to give it over to you for the cheers and the roars. And Akers takes the mark. Four to the wing. City side.
0: Players in navy blue screaming for it inboard. Next in line is Lewis Young. That's the way he goes. Quick handball to Billy Wilson. skids a kick towards the man with the hot boot and Frankie Evans. Handball to Cottrell. Left foot kick to the fourth pocket and Ainsworth has marked right on the boundary line. Preferred side for the right footer. Set up for the snap over the left shoulder. And he's about 30 to 35 out. So we're just looking through Tony Leonard's live ladder. Melbourne Bulldogs to come at the MCG. If the Dogs actually win that and the other two favourites win, we'll come back to that as Ainsworth is kicking a remarkable goal. Star 21 goal of the day. 20 years of keeping you connected. Ben Ainsworth with his second. And it is party time here at Marvel. And the Blues, is that a pancing seven-goal lead?
1: A one-point margin over the Dockers is a pancing. So multiply that by 42 times.
0: For the fourth quarter in a row.
1: Racks of dacks and slacks, the pancing.
0: The Blues have kicked four goals for the term. The difference now is we're only 13 minutes into the final term. 16-10-106 to 9-10-64. Tyre Power scoreboard. What I was trying to say is, unbelievably, if the Dogs beat Melbourne at the G, the other two favourites win, Geelong over Richmond, Adelaide over the Giants, we'll actually get a Melbourne-Carlton wildcard final.
4: I always reckon Forbes about a month, and on that, Carlton are the form team going into the finals.
1: Out of the middle, it's the Dockers this time. As Mason Cox got it to Johnson, goes forward. It's going to be a goal. Dudley off hands, off the pack, runs in from a metre and goals to spoil the party. And it is party time here at Marvel for the Blues, who remain on 16-10-106. The Dockers 10-10-70. 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Lee, that's just perfect small forward work.
4: Oh, yeah,
1: from
4: well, fantastic, Ben. Yeah, just he crumbed it. I reckon they're the most informed team going into a wild card round ever.
2: Yep. Yep.
1: Thank you.
2: That's a good call. No one will argue.
1: No. But there we go.
4: But they are in good touch. I don't know whether any team can win five in a row, but they are in a really good patch.
2: Yeah. Yep. They don't want to stop playing footy of a weekend at the moment.
0: 16-10 to 10-10. Mason Cox wins the tap. It's straight to Sam Walsh. Tumbling punt towards Sinar Ford. Ainsworth grabs it. Shrugs off Clark. Handballs back to Walsh. Steps around Mason Cox. Handballs to Harry Mackay. Loses it in the grass. Regains it. Took too long. He'll be pinged for holding the ball. And the free kick will go to either McVee or Clark. Harry Mackay with a bit of a push on Clark, who tried to accentuate the shove to milk a 50. Free kick at centre half back. Not a lot of movement ahead of Jordan Clark, the ex-cat. He eventually kicks out to centre wing. Tracy works his way to the front. Had to fly one-handed. Cowan at the full. Shrugs off one tackle. Handball to Ollie Hollins. Handball to Cripps. They're queuing up again. Handball back out towards Lewis Young. Back to Hollins and forward they go again.
1: He goes short and wide and misses everything. But it's coming back. Well spotted, boys. Harvey Norman replay confirming same. The player was Brayshaw, who gave him a shove after he released. So the ball comes back to the wing. Carlton retained possession. As it is Hollins.
2: Give it back. Security guard, give it back.
4: He's just holding on. I think I'll take this home.
2: Yep.
4: I'll get another one.
1: 16-10-106 Carlton. 10-10-70 the Dockers. 36 points the margin. Hollins looked to play on. Lewis Young provided an option that was ignored. They go back to Dirksen. Go back to Dean. He'll handball to Chera. He might even circle back. No. Left foot kick. Not quite as accurate as he'd like, but great pressure. No, free kick given away. I was about to say, great pressure from the Blues that time, but being interfered with was O'Driscoll. O'Driscoll spots a man 50 up the ground, but there's a contest taking place there. As Young tried to get onto the ball, it came out to Cripps. Wonderful game. Lost it in a tackle and turned over to Hayden Young of the Dockers. Speckley handball. Evans turns it over. Handball, Cottrell. Building again, the Blues. Ainsworth can go short or long. Goes long. Have a listen to this.

0: 1st in August. Just rolls on and on for the Blues. 17, 10, 1, 12. Fremantle 10, 10, 70. Tyre Power scoreboard. Boys, just the 1% has turned into a 100%. Yeah,
1: that meant Francis Evans again. Handball. And again, just use the usables. Ainsworth up to 3 goals now, putting that one on the board. 9 score involvements, which it's been a huge game. I come today and I don't know if I've seen a better game out of him, but just where he wins his possessions and how he's so damagingly outstanding.
0: Jackie Reid for Barry Plant, real estate and safe hands.
2: Confirmation from the Blues, Jacob Wiedering will sit out the rest of this game. He's being managed. Still no update on what his exact issue is. And the doctor just went out to check on Josh Tracy. He's remaining out there for now.
3: Brayshaw with a handball to Sarong. The nice clean clearance. No mark taken from the 60-metre drop punt. Carlton try and repel, and they do. Sam Walsh wobbles a kick out towards centre wing. Akers with the spoil, but put it straight into the path of Sarong. The old 1-2 with O'Driscoll. The kick forward, and Lewis Young in the way and takes the mark and then retreats to Dirksen, who moves it quickly to Cowan. He's got Hollins, but ignores that option. And they take a few seconds off the clock. We're down to 8:55 remaining. And the Blues with a commanding 7-goal lead on the Tyre Power scoreboard, 17-10 to 10-10.
0: Billy Wilson's got it, who kicks like as quickly as Nathan Buckley. For the second time, Joel, I want to see you pinch that one.
1: Well, I'll make a few more runs on the board first, please.
0: Yeah,
1: well,
0: where did you get that from? And then you say the name. No, best get rid of that one. I know you want them to slow it up a little bit. The fans don't want it.
1: No, they don't.
0: Oh, they want... They've got the foot on the jug. One thing would make them really happy, and that is to legitimately see Harry Dean clean up Patrick Glass.
1: No.
0: No, legitimately.
1: Legitimately.
0: Well, yeah, I use the word legitimate. None of that stuff that took place...
4: They had their shot before.
0: No.
4: You mean no uncontrolled aggression, Tone. We don't want uncontrolled aggression. Controlled aggression we want.
0: That's exactly it, Lee.
4: Cold aggression.
0: The Dockers, by the way, have conceded about 100 metres. They trail by 42 points, the Dockers. It's 112 Carlton, 70 the Dockers. As Oscar McDonald knocked it round to Clark. Clark goes back to the Dockers. Goes back to McDonald of the Dockers.
3: So they're going to have lost their last two games in Melbourne heading into September. The D's at the G, and now the Blues at Marvel, the minor premiers.
1: You're saying they're wobbly?
3: No, just
1: are you saying they're wobbly, Beaver?
3: Just the facts, Joel. Yes. I'm just stating the facts.
4: I suspect after this weekend,
1: don't travel well.
4: You know, after this weekend, I suspect the Lions will end up being premiership favourites.
1: Yeah, that's a good call.
3: Bold prediction for actually, that's not that bold.
4: Just a pit
0: net tap. Jagger Smith on the end of a long handball. Pass is low and effective. Was it in the back to Kemp? No, it wasn't. It's play on the call. Jagger Smith got it again. Gets the boundary line. 70 out to a contest being held. Would have thought McGovern might have been entitled to a free kick. McVee got it to Hayden Young. He goes back to Oscar McDonald.
4: Uh-oh.
0: Free kick surely to the Blues as Cottrell. Topay goes. Oh. It rolled and it rolled. And like the little red engine it got there. A toe poke Akers. Oh, life's good. 18-10, 1-18 to Fremantle. 10-10, 70. 48 the margin. Lee, I don't know whether you coach a side that was ever basically on the bones of its backside, perhaps late Brisbane in your great career.
1: Yeah.
0: But how much fun's this sitting there for the Blues?
4: Well, I was going to say, I mean, we've been speaking about the passionate Swan supporters who are feeling a lot of pain this week, clearly. But when you really care about your club, the Blues supporters here today, they're just having a great day at the footy. They've seen a resurgence in the second half of the year, and they're now knocking off the top team by six or seven goals. What a great fun they're having at the
1: aren't
4: footy.
1: Aren't they having fun? Yeah. And the joy that they come with families, a great time slot for bringing the kids and whatnot, but they definitely are enjoying.
3: 11 wins and a draw from their last 14 games. They go for it again. Cripps to Smith, back to Cripps, and then to Lord, who kicks out. Now they're taking one-handers. They're not quite paid to Frankie Evans. Bit of a pile-on. Evans fights on after it. Trapped under two or three players. Squirts out the back to McVee. Gets a handball to Clark. Kicks long down the line. It's all Carlton. Scherer in best position. And takes the easy intercept mark in the end and goes back to Lewis Young.
0: Oh, just sense the beneficiaries of this, Joel.
1: Who?
0: Are the people who just might run those small Chinese cafes on a railway line. The thing about it is the Blues winning Get an extra ton of the fried rice in, because this is a night to celebrate for the Blues as they go back to Wharton. Now, it's a long kick. Walsh been magnificent. Rare error. Kicked it straight to Banfield.
3: That'll be the only pain, Tone, the hangover tomorrow morning.
0: Oh, but it's a pain worth having, even when Correct. You get beaten too, for the record. So Erasmus, middle of the ground, shot the handball out to Sarong. Great left foot kick to Frederick. Takes it. Centre half forward. They trail by 48, the Dockers. They've gone long. They've gone indirectly. And Cowan's got it. 18-10-1, 18-10-10-70. 48, the margin in favour of the Blues. Switch of play, Beaver to the outer side, and everything running perfectly, even over distance for Carlton.
3: We had the Chera inboard to Ainsworth. Drink responsibly, folks, as well, and also gamble responsibly. Everything in moderation, even moderation. Frankie Evans gets on the end of it. Oh, horrible kick down the seam. Rare mistake in this final term. Kicks it straight to Jordan Clark, who marks it centre-half back for the Dockers, who trail by 48 points. They are still going to finish on top of the table with a 19-4 win-loss record. Percentage is going to take a bit of a hit today. Out wide, Alex Pearce loops a handball to Bolton, loops another handball to Sherry, who's been very quiet today, the young small forward. He tries to float a pass to Dudley. No mark taken. Bolton there. Quick handball to Sarong. He'll flare it out wide, and the mark will be taken by O'Driscoll. He'll go back and line up from about 40 metres on a pretty tight angle. He's 8 or 9 metres in from the boundary.
1: Oh, be a small bit bruising for this Fremantle Dockers side. They would have liked to go in just really dialing things up, especially after seeing that Brisbane side last night.
3: Nathan O'Driscoll, as we said, their last trip to Melbourne was probably the game of the season, that four-point loss to Melbourne, 17 goals apiece. But since halfway through the first quarter, this has been a hammering as his kick goes across the face. And that's got to be a mark.
0: Great mark. That's a power bay mark of the day to Tracy.
3: It sure is. One-hander. And eventually, the way he's juggled it, he's marked it only on a 45-degree angle. Kicks it up into the top deck from 15 metres, snapping over the left shoulder. And Josh Tracy gets his third of the day. 3 goals, 2, including a poster. Consolation one for the visitors. They're 11-10-76. Carlton are 18-10-118. And that's all on the Tyre Power scoreboard.
4: Hasn't been able to really get involved enough. Happy their big forwards. I mean, Tracy's had a half a dozen shots at goal. So he's done his little bit. Boss got a couple of goals. But they're certainly the big... Well, the tall defenders down there. I mean, William is obviously off the ground now, but Dirksen's been really good for this last couple of months. They've been really strong. They've had Cowan. I mean, there's players who've almost just come onto the scene. Billy Wilson, you're looking at as part of their back six. Florent, we've spoken about. A good bunch back there now.
3: The Dockers did rest their leading goal kicker, Jai Amos, Switkowski and Chapman today.
0: If they want some unsolicited advice, get Tracy off now. There's 3 minutes to go. The game's brown bread. He gets the knock to the shoulder. Oh, he might be out. Get rid of him. As the ball's taken by Carlton. Hewitt on the bounce. Ainsworth, some game he's had. Passes deep into the pocket. It's going to come off hands and go out of bounds. Basically in front of the front bar of platform 28. And Mark O'Reilly and everyone down there will look after you post-match.
3: Official attendance, Tone, 42,020.
0: 42,000. It's great to see the 20 of Barrick for the Dockers that turned up. Ball's tossed in. It's a hold. It's a Dockers free kick to Mason Cox.
3: Let's quickly get down to Jackie Reid. Some news on Josh Tracy.
2: Yeah, he's come from the ground. That elbow that's been giving him trouble for most of the game, the right elbow, it's iced up, and they've stacked their bench now with their stars. So Alex Pearce and Luke Jackson, Hayden Young also on the bench.
0: But go along that time, the Dockers. But Lewis Young to Jagger Smith to Hewitt via Walsh. The pass is wide. Kemp. And I did him a disservice before.
1: Yes.
0: More than a bobber or
1: upper. You've got the chance to review yourself.
0: Yeah, okay. I said he's gone beyond a bobber or upper. And he's actually gone beyond being sneaky good.
1: Yes.
0: I think his name is on the magnet every week now.
1: Keep going.
0: No, that's as far as we go.
1: Oh, come on, Tony. He's better than that.
0: His name's on the 25 every week.
1: 23
0: every week.
1: 18.
0: 18. Kemp kicks top of the square. Oh, Mason Cox, for goodness sake. Honestly, get get a new prescription for the glasses, son. He missed it by plenty. Ryan clears the ball, but it's going to be again a Carlton free kick.
1: That man
0: and
1: again.
0: Eric is, he's moving into deputy vice captaincy the way we're going. So he is going, go back, be selfish, and torpedo one from about 65.
3: This is a Malcolm Blight 1976 type effort.
0: Yeah. But they're home, Carlton. They've been brilliant. Under 2 minutes to play. He opens up the line. He runs in quickly. And he's kicked it horribly. And it's still come off hand. Hewitt's tried to get rid of it to Jaggersmith, who spun out of a tackle, gave to Cottrell. He gave it to Dirksen. Ball spills, 30 out. Carlton are into attack. Walsh through traffic, speared out a handball. No looking. Akers, top of the square. It's off hands, one behind. 18-11, 1-19, the Blues on the tyre power scoreboard. Carlton 11-10, 76. I've just got Tom Elliott's run sheet too for Monday morning. Why the Blues can win the flag. Why Patrick Cripps is such a great captain. Why Brody Kemp is more than just a bobberer upperer.
3: Is Frankie Evans the...
0: That'll take him through to midnight.
3: Best small forward of this century.
1: Josh Fraser, coach of the year.
0: Coach of the year, Josh Fraser. And then Tony Moclair's going to take a different tack.
4: And we probably should pick the All-Australian team just on August 4th.
0: Yes.
3: Have about 12 Carlton players. So the Dockers work it out, but only as far as centre wing. Boundary throw in, we're down to a minute. And 3 seconds remaining on the white glove mover clock. As the ball is close to the boundary line. Cottrell, he was out, but the ball was in. Freed the arms, got a little handball to Hewitt. Clattered into by Mason Cox as he got a toe poke forward. I think they're singing the song in the outer, not quite bleachers, but this big crowd are already celebrating, as you'd expect. Clark wins the football for Fremantle. Handball to Brayshaw. They're queuing up here, the Dockers. Then the debutante, and Murray kicks a goal.
0: Good on you, son.
1: That's his first goal.
3: His first goal in league football inside the final minute of his first game. And there's a fair old get around as well. Tobin Murray kicks the Dockers 12th. And they trail by 37 points. They're 12, 10, 82. Carlton are 18, 11, 119. That's all on the tyre power scoreboard with 27 seconds remaining.
0: Joel, is this mischievous and perhaps erroneous what I'm about to say? Do you reckon Swanee's barracking for the Melbourne to do over the Dogs? So Carlton get Collingwood next Friday night?
1: I think Andrew Dillon is. I think Craig Drummond is. I think all of our head honchos and senior executive would love that too.
0: Well, if they get a bonus, there's only one word to say.
1: Yeah.
0: Bring in someone to make the pool.
3: So would it be the Friday night game, Collingwood-Carlton?
0: Yeah. Oh, yes, of course it will.
3: Wouldn't it be the Saturday night?
0: Maybe. Yeah. Out of the middle. Carlton has it. Walsh to Hewitt. Is this the last act? Yep, no, McGovern had it, lost it, didn't take it. So the ball is cleared back to the wing. And on the bounce as Billy Wilson tries to get back. Well done, Dudley. Long kick, Bolton in better position than Dirksen. Knocked him out of it. Handball goes in towards Murray. Ran a little circle, kicked over his head. The siren rings. It is out on the floor. The boy hit the post. What a win for Carlton. They've really turned it round. This was something special for the Blues.

2026 second half of the season, Carlton juggernaut continues. They belt the Dockers by 37 points, 18-11-119 to 12-10-82. They conceded the Blues the first four goals of the game, but 18-8 thereafter, and they finished with 12 wins and a draw after round nine, being 1-8. They are safely ensconced in the wild card position. The Dockers, the minor premiers, but they've lowered their colours in their final trip to Melbourne in the home and away season.

0: by 3 points at quarter time after leading by 4 goals halfway through the first. Thereafter, it was all Carlton. The Blues by 11 at half time, 22 at three quarter time, and they kicked 6-3 to 4 straight in the last quarter to win by 37 points in front of a crowd of 42,020. Goal kickers for the winners. Frankie Evans, on the eve of his 25th birthday, kicked 5 straight, 3 each to Brody Kemp and Ben Ainsworth, a couple to Harry Mackay, and singles to Holland, Smith, Cripps, Akers and Sam Walsh. While for the Dockers, 3 to Josh Tracy. He finishes the home and away season with 54 majors and a finals campaign to come. 2 to Patrick Voss, singles to Brayshaw, Jackson, Bolton, Murray on debut in the last minute of the game, Oscar McDonald, Michael Frederick and Isaiah Dudley. So the Dockers do finish first, and Carlton on the live ladder now are up to 9th. They will drop back to 10th if the Bulldogs in the twilight match, which gets underway in 22 minutes time, can overcome the red-hot Melbourne at the MCG. More on that later. In fact, we'll be crossing to the G in about 15 minutes' time. Some initial observations from Lee Matthews and Joel Selwood after another very polished performance by the old dark navy blues.
1: Oh, they were very good, Carlton, no doubt about that, and they've overwhelmed Fremantle today. Now, I asked the question, Joel, as someone who's played just fairly recently, in terms of the winning 5 games in a row part of the equation, which we think is almost like a making up the numbers, and we know the 4 in a row the Bulldogs have done it. The Lions last year played 4 games, didn't win them all. But is it how difficult? Can you think it's a mission impossible? Or,
2: well,
1: I mean, this is a team in really good form, so. Yeah. Is it possible?
3: I guess we have to weigh up who they're beating in this back half of the year. Yeah. So they're going to have to beat. And not many sides get a good run at it, Lee, but winning against those top
1: Everybody.
3: 8 sides we talk about, more so than anything else. So it's going to be extremely difficult to do. But I'll tell you what, with the form that they're in, they will give themselves a good chance at all of them.
1: They've now thrashed the 2 premiership favourites, haven't they, in the last 4 or 5 weeks. So anyway, we've always thought the wild card is a little bit making up the numbers. Oh, there's no way that a team that can win the wild card, then win a 4 finals and win a premiership. But again, there's a team that's coming in really good touch.
3: And I tell you what, Chris Fagan, Daddy Daly here today, they'll be feeling a bit better about himself after 3 weeks ago where Brisbane copped a good hiding here.
0: Yep. Okay, let's get down into the Carlton rooms. The players are still out celebrating with their fans. They'll be out on the arena for some minutes to come. Deep heat injury report, and this becomes very, very important with now the finals just a week away. The 2 wildcard matches next Friday and Saturday. Deep heat injury report for Ice Gel, now available in extra strength. Feel at work, always read the label and follow the directions for use. Jackie Reid.
4: It was a bit of a costly day for the Dockers in the end. Brennan Cox ruled out early in the game with a left calf concern, so he'll be off the scans when they get back to Perth. Pat Voss had a bump to his left shoulder, so he had that heavily strapped. Alex Pearce, a lot of work done on that left quad. And Josh Tracy finished the game with a right elbow concern. He had that iced up. I did want to put it to Lee really quickly as well. I wonder if there's anything in these earlier games on the East Coast for the Dockers, because they seem to lose the ones that are before midday Perth time. So I wonder if that one's rattling them. And for the Blues, just the one was Jacob Wiedering. He was managed out of the game. Not sure exactly what his concern was, but I'm sure the club will update us in the coming days.
3: Oh, it's a good point, Jack. I mean, we don't think of it often, but this is an, what is it, 11 o'clock game?
0: 11:15 start Perth time.
3: Yeah, so to be honest, I mean, the players should be professional enough to get it done.
0: They was the best part of their game, their first 15 minutes.
3: Well, they train at that time of the day, so they should be well and truly used to it anyway. And maybe playing with red footies, maybe that's what got them at the end of the day. But look, this Fremantle side, they'll lick their wounds and they will be ready to go in a couple of weeks' time.
0: So that was the injury report, with thanks to Deep Heat for Deep Heat Extra Strength, fast targeted pain relief from an iconic brand you know and trust. Deep Heat, feel it work. We're going to get back down to Jack very shortly, and celebrating in the winners' rooms for Tobin Brothers Funerals, celebrating lives. Melbourne and the Bulldogs to come from the MCG with Matty Granlund, Shane McGuinness, Tony Shaw, Sam Doherty and Taylor Little. And tonight, AFLW action, heavyweight clash between Brisbane and North Melbourne. Laura Spurway, Eddie Summerfield, Julian Marcus and Asta O'Connor
2: yep.
0: your commentary team, along with Sam Leckie, on the boundary. A few more thoughts, maybe some key numbers, without giving away your votes, Joel, for Lamaro's Hotel, particularly from the Blues, who, well, basically it was party time for about the last quarter and a half.
3: Yeah, much the same that we've seen the last 6 weeks, but it's a marking Blues that was just amazing. Again, their game style, 127 marks to 71, which ended up being 13 more possessions on the day. They just absolutely dominated. Again, from inside out, the clearances 43 to 30. The ground ball gathers, that gives you a good indication whether they're getting to the next contest. They won that 87 to 68. They just dominated all facets of the game, and I think that's what Justin Longmuir will walk away and say. It wasn't really the Fremantle Dockers that we know today, and they're going to have to get their game in quick order.
0: Yeah, it was a smashing in all statistical departments. The Dockers, as we know, they rested Jai Amos, Sam Swakowski and Heath Chapman. They'll be welcome additions in their qualifying final side, which will be in, we think, the Thursday night of week one after the wild card. But the Blues are filing into the rooms, the winning rooms for Tobin Brothers' funeral, celebrating lives. Let's get back down to Jack.
4: Well, Mark Pitnett led the group in his 100th game today. They even had a Pitto's Pit up in level one in aisle 27. Everyone had little cutouts of his face. He requested that, so the marketing team got on board with that, I'm told. But you see Paddy Cripps in the middle there with his daughter. They're just starting to get into the circle now. Huge high fives, good connections on those dabs there. Just trying to get into a good spot here. And Jacob Wiedering, who was managed out of the game, has his little kid there as well. So there's a few kids in the circle, so don't expect a huge volume rendition of the old dark navy blues, but I reckon we're just about ready now.
5: We are the blues, woo! We are the old dark navy blues, woo! We're the team that never lets down. We're the only team on Carlton. We're all champions. But it seems us, keep your hands up. And with all that they've been playing, it's the famous old dark blues.
4: There you have it, a pretty respectful volume with the kids in the circle there. We are going to speak to Tony Leonard's favourite navy blue, Harry Dean, so I'll go track him down.
0: Good on you, Jack. We'll get back down with the young key defender very, very shortly. We've mentioned with the Dockers who they can add to their side in a couple of weeks in a qualifying final. Of course, both Will Haywood and Nick Haynes missed today with ankle complaints for the Blues. Haywood, I think, marginally more serious than Nick Haynes, but both important inclusions if they can come up for the wildcard final.
3: Yeah, Haynes with that intercepting, defending, marking ability, and then, well, Will Haywood, he's been just an absolute force on that half-forward line. They would like to have him back.
0: 133-693 is the Nick Theodosi open line. We're not going to have time for calls now, but later tonight, keep that number punched into your phone. Plenty of time as 3RW football winds its way all the way through until 9:30 tonight. We're about 8 minutes away from crossing to the MCG, but before that, let's get back down to the Carlton rooms, and Harry Dean is standing alongside Jackie Reed.
4: Well, thanks so much for your time, Harry. Congratulations. What a win that was, and gee, it was loud in there.
6: Yeah, no, it was very loud. Not as loud as when we played Geelong, but no, it was a very special win.
4: Absolutely. We loved your battle with Pat Voss today. It got a bit fiery at times. Can you take us into what that battle was like out there?
6: Yeah, no, pretty fiery too. So, you got the side of me, but yeah, I thought it was a pretty good battle through the day, but kept two of me, so I'm a bit frustrated.
3: Harry, Joel Selwood up here. Congratulations on what was an outstanding day today, but an outstanding year that you've had individually too, mate. You don't look like you're getting tired. You actually look like you're getting better each and every week.
6: No, thank you, Joel. It means a lot coming from you especially, but the body's a little bit sore, but yeah, the club's been super for me with my recovery and my nutrition, so they get me going every week.
3: And long part of this year, mate, you've been without Jacob Wiedering, so you've had to take some of the better tall forwards across the league. What's your sort of mindset when you go into a game like that?
6: I think it's just try. Like, you can just try your best, give your all. Don't be scared of anything. I've been put on the side for a reason, so I just got to back myself, and teammates will back me, and so are the coaches, and so are the fans, so I appreciate them as well. But, I just thought each game I've learned a lesson, so, yeah, it's helped me.
3: Well, there's going to be a lot of number 35s on the back of kids running around in the navy blue, that's for sure. But you speak of the coaches. You had some really good news for the footy club early in the week, signing Josh Fraser, and it looks like that you're all playing with freedom under him.
6: Yeah, nothing too different from Voski. Josh has just come in with a different mindset sort of thing, but no, it's been good. I've loved Fraze, I've loved Voski as well, but yeah, it's been special the last couple of weeks, and the last couple of games leading to the wild card, it's been good. We've stayed with the process and the structure, so yeah, it's been good.
3: And just saying, you would have followed the Blues growing up?
6: Yeah, I love the Blues.
3: So you know how big this army is. Can you feel it around the club already?
6: Yeah, it's pretty special. Now and then a lot of people talk about my dad. It's pretty special to me. It's pretty special for my family. It brings a bit of warmness in my heart. But, yeah, no, it's pretty cool. Rather the reason I get to wear 35 as well. Not like this happens a lot, so, yeah, I'm pretty grateful.
0: Bruce Seaver here, Harry. Just as an extension to Joel's question, his earlier question, can you find the right words to describe the momentum the whole club is feeling at the moment? It feels like a runaway freight train.
6: Yeah, I think it's just process, build on each week. We just focus around each week as well. So we're not focusing about 2 weeks, 3 weeks. We're just focusing on this round, which we'll do with Freo this week, and we'll focus on next week against the wild card, whoever we have.
0: If it is Collingwood, the potential of a Collingwood-Carlton wild card final, that must make the hair stand up on the back of your neck.
6: Yeah, no, it's pretty cool. The last two times they've pipped us, so and the crowd's been it's been electric. So yeah, if we get them next week, it'd be a pretty special final series.
0: And just before we let you go, I'm not sure if any club's ever Quinella'd the rising star, but your young mate Jagger Smith, another 31 touches and a goal today. You must be in awe of the composure he plays with in the hurly burly of the midfield.
6: Oh, I don't know how he does it. He's got that much composure. The goal he kicked today, I think I stood there for about 10 seconds with my hands in my head thinking, this guy, he's only a year older than me, but geez, he's like a veteran. He's a superstar. That's all I'm going to say.
3: Joint winners, Beaver. Let's go joint winners.
0: Maybe joint winners.
6: He's earned it.
0: And how close were you on the, I think you're on the ground at the time, the roar when the Ollie Hollands rundown tackle on Paddy Voss, that was nothing short of sensational.
6: Yeah, all my hairs on my arms stood up. We got a lot of goosebumps as well. It was that special. Just a lot of blue collar.
3: Like it.
0: Good on you, Harry. Well, enjoy the victory. It's going to be a big build-up to the wild card final, whoever you play, and good luck next week.
6: No, thanks, guys. Enjoy the afternoon.
0: Harry Dean, very respectful.
3: Oh, respectful, well-spoken. You like him even more after hearing that, too, but he's just got dog in him, too, Beaver. Absolute dog.
0: Just an absolute competitor, isn't he?
3: Yep.
0: And he has got a long, long, prosperous career ahead of him in the old dark navy blue. Now, before the votes for the 3AW Player of the Day, let's have a listen to the Star 21 Goal of the Afternoon. There were several spectacular nominations. Star 21, 20 years of keeping you connected.
2: Ball comes out for Carmen. Handball kept off the outside of the boot. Oh, it got there! Kip! One of the goals of the year!
7: Star 21, we keep you connected.
0: Yes, one of Brody Kemp's three goals for the afternoon. He's up to 36 majors for the afternoon, for the season, and that final goal was his 50th career major. Kicked seven goals against the Dockers in his two matches against them this year. Is he in the votes, though? Let's hand it over to Joel Selwood.
3: Special mention, Brody Kemp, Paddy Cripps, McGovern, Lord, Wilson, Hewitt, Pitnett, Dean, Dirk, Skern, all outstanding, but one vote to Ollie Florent. He's found his game, obviously, within this side. Outstanding. Sam Walsh got him started. Great start to the game. Jagger Smith only gets the three. Oh, no, sorry. Ainsworth's going to get the three votes. And then I'm going to go Jagger Smith, four votes. Frankie Evans, five.
0: So Frankie Evans, yep, one for every goal. Five straight for Frankie Evans. He's up to 22 majors for the season. Just everything they touch turns to gold at the moment.
3: Yep.
0: Joel, we're out of time here. Great work today.
3: Good work.
0: My friend, we will see you next weekend, wildcard weekend, 6 minutes past four on the White Glove Mover clock. That's all from Marvel Stadium. 18, 11, 119 Carlton to 12, 10, 82 Fremantle. Let's head across town to the Melbourne Cricket Ground for Melbourne and the Western Bulldogs. Matty Grand to take up the call. 3AW is football.
8: Thank you very much, Bruce, and a very good afternoon, everyone. Welcome to the home of football, the MCG. Big game for Saturday twilight, all with thanks to Maccas, Melbourne and the Western Bulldogs. The D's have a top six place in its own hands. They could even grab a double chance if Hawthorn slip up tomorrow. And the Bulldogs have locked away a wildcard spot. It's just a matter of who they will play next week. Let's welcome in the team. And we have a former Collingwood captain and a former Carlton captain in the back row today, which could potentially be a matchup next week. Sam Doherty and Tony Shaw. Hello, Doc. We'll start with you.
9: Hello. Can you hear me? We're having technical difficulties in the back row on the microphones. You're on as well.
10: Our screen's just gone straight off.
9: No, it's good to be here. Watching the Blues then, a terrific result on the Blues end, but so much to play for in this game in terms of, for Melbourne specifically, to stay out of the wild card, and then where the Dogs play, where they finish up, who they play, are they travelling, are they in Melbourne, plenty to play for this afternoon.
8: Good afternoon, Tony Shaw.
10: Yeah, I'm looking forward to it. Hopefully everybody, that's all right, we're back on. Really big game for, I think, Melbourne more than the Western Bulldogs. The Doggies, you know, they know where they are, nearly where they are. It's just going to be cutthroat for them, so they're going to have to face that. But I think Melbourne, just a good display here, the MCG building in the finals, and to get it done against a solid unit with the Western Bulldogs, they get a few of their better players back. I think it could all go well for a couple of weeks into the finals and see if they can go a fair way.
8: Very good record here, Melbourne at the G this year, only beaten by Geelong. That's the only defeat they've had at their home ground. Shane McGuinness, we welcome you now. Permutations in this game. Can you take us through all the different scenarios for this one as we say good afternoon?
11: Permutations and ramifications. Matty, good afternoon. It really affects both sides this afternoon. A win for both sides is so crucial for Melbourne. Should they win, they will finish either fourth or fifth. Guaranteed for the Demons. That will relegate the Western Bulldogs to eighth, in which case the Bulldogs would play Adelaide. Carlton would play Collingwood in the two wildcard rounds. Should the Western Bulldogs win this afternoon? Well, that's where things start to get interesting, because the Western Bulldogs would then avoid a trip to Adelaide. They would then play Collingwood in the wildcard round, and Carlton would then, in all likelihood, play Melbourne in the wild card round. So for the Western Bulldogs, I guess the carrot is avoiding a trip to Adelaide. For Melbourne, the carrot is avoiding the wild card rounds, to put it simply.
8: Yeah, so a lot to play for both Melbourne and the Western Bulldogs. The final member of our team as we head down to the boundary line, all with thanks to Barry Plant Real Estate. Real estate in safe hands, safe award-winning hands. Taylor Little is with us. Taylor, beautiful day here at the MCG. Bit cloudy, but the sun is out.
12: Oh, no, it's a beautiful day for footy. It has rained a little bit in Richmond today, but if that sun can stay out, God, it's going to be absolutely perfect. I did do a quick sneaky Matty Rowell, and I went down to the ground, had a feel of the grass, and it is feeling dry out there, so no worries at all. No late changes to report. The D's do bring in Xavier Lindsay as Jacob Van Ruin's three-game suspension for striking was upheld. Now, boys, I don't just work on weekends. I've had my ear to the ground all week, and I know Tom McDonald has been training with the forward line, so expect him to swing forward, given the Dogs really only have that one key forward he would match up on. But despite all that, I think we're expecting a pretty sizable crowd here. I'd guess about 40,000. It is, of course, the Kids Go Free round in Victoria, so plenty of families out here. That's how everything's looking down here, guys.
8: All right, we'll get back to you, Taylor, with a bold prediction. 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
9: I mean, thinking off the top of my head, I think the Dogs are going to win the midfield battle, and this is off the back of my bold prediction. Maybe it's a hope for the Dogs in some way, but they need to capitalise when they go forward. So one of their forwards is going to have a big day if they win that midfield battle. I'm going to have Aaron Norton to kick five today.
8: Five. He didn't kick a goal last week, did he, Aaron Norton? He kicked three behind, had a poor day in front of the big sticks. What about you, Shorey?
10: Well, it'll have to be on the outside for the Western Bulldogs to get the Melbourne side. I reckon Gorney's going to have a massive game. They brought in Gardner to help him in that area, but I still think he'll be too good for them. So that means they're going to get a fair bit of supply. I'm going to go Bailey Fritz. I think Western Bulldogs defenders, they've got a few ball watchers, and this man's one of the sneakiest and best forwards in the comp. I reckon he's going to kick four-plus today.
8: Four-plus today. Shane?
11: A fresh Marcus Bontempelli returns for the Dogs. If they're to win, he has to have a big game. So let's give him 30 and three goals.
8: Okay, what about you, Taylor?
12: Since shaving his head, statistically, Harrison Petty has been kicking more goals than ever. So I'm backing this new, bald, angry Petty is going to kick four.
8: Angry Petty to kick four. I'll go Josiah Pickett as the leading goal kicker on the ground today. That's our bold predictions for Arrow Transport. 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All right, let's break it all down and where the game is going to be won and lost. Our two experts today, Sam Doherty and Tony Shaw. Doc, we'll start with you.
9: Well, this game's going to be largely played on the outside, I think. The midfield battle will be a really interesting one. If you go to last time they played, the Dogs got over the line by 3 points, won the ground ball gets by 23. So they did win the ball on the outside and were able to capitalise pretty well off the back of that. But that's probably going to suit Melbourne's game. 111 points off turnover last week was an enormous number. So if they're able to stop, which is what my bold prediction was, if they're able to stop the Dogs' forward line and turn it into that rebound chaos game, I think that favours the D's.
10: Yeah, I'm still going with the Gorn factor. I just look at it and I think, you know, this would be great to have Bailey Dale back in, because I reckon coming off halfback, and that, he's really... gives them so much drive from that area, and the Bont, of course. But I just think that Melbourne are a different team. They're just the way that they take the game on. They remind me of Carlton, maybe not beating Fremantle as such, but they do remind me of Carlton, how they move the ball, they take things on, and I just think that they're ready for this game. So I think the outside, the intercept marks of last week too, like to score like that they did. Melbourne, that was just unbelievable. Just wonder whether it was enough competition for him out there to still have that sort of, hard attitude in this game. So we'll just have to wait and see how it starts.
9: And it'll be interesting with the Dogs getting some big names back. But last week they were so good in that pressure game, and their intercept behind the ball was such an influential part of the game against the Blues. So does the star power coming back change the way they play, or do they really buy into that team system again? And if they're able to put enough pressure on the D's, they will give you a chance on turnover. So, fascinating game of football. Yep. Huge ramifications in terms of the finals and the wild card. So, what a joy it is with some nice conditions so far, Shane and Maddie.
8: Pleasure to be here. You wouldn't be anywhere else than the MCG, and Melbourne have won the toss, heading to the City End. The Western Bulldogs to attack the punt road in. Any tagging going on today, Doc and Shorey? What do you think?
9: Potentially, but there's a couple of the Bulldogs that...
10: Well, Rivers could run with someone.
9: Yeah, Bont and Richards are the two drivers for the Dogs, and then obviously Kasai Pickett on the other side. So we'll keep a keen eye on it early. It doesn't look like it just as yet, but we'll keep an eye on it for you.
8: Saturday Twilight Football, all with thanks to Maccas. Melbourne and the Western Bulldogs. Here's Shane McGuinness.
11: Big wildcard ramifications from this game. Big afternoon. We're underway on a Saturday afternoon at the MCG. Ball yet to be cleared out of the middle as Big Max. He got the handball to Kasai Pickett. He immediately runs to the southern side of the MCG and goes short and fights Ed Langdon. The Demons attacking the City End right of our broadcast position in the opening quarter. Langdon up toward the forward pocket, and Buku Kamas out the back of Harrison Petty, able to take the mark defensively. Gives it to Bailey Dale, back in the side this week, moves it up toward left half-back. Riley Sanders, outstanding last week, handballs it off West, and now Bontempelli, his first touch of the afternoon. They've got plenty of run here, the Dogs. The kick off centre wing toward left half-forward, just over the head of Norton, and now an opportunity as Disco Turner kicks off right half-back for the D's.
8: He does, almost the intercept though by Sanders. Going to go in and try and disrupt Rivers. Sanders won the day though. He popped the handball up. Langford's able to take it away for the Demons. Handball to Windsor. Handball to Langford. In trouble, Langford here. He's been caught.
10: Oh, perfect tackle.
8: That's holding the ball. Once you get that arm and stop them from handballing, you win the free kick. So the Bulldogs' Bramble has the Sharon on the members' wing. He's going to blast it up inside the 50 here for the Western Bulldogs. Norton almost juggled that one down. Here's a chance for Kennedy to snap and goal. Great start for the Western Bulldogs. And it is Matty Kennedy, the man that's got the first major of the afternoon. The Bulldogs are one straight six. The Demons are yet to score.
9: Couple of pieces in there. The Dogs, the pressure. The Melbourne tried to get the ball out of their back half, and Langford was tackled and with a perfect arm tackle to be able to get the hold of the ball, but then sends the ball inside 50. And I was just watching Artie Jones's ability to just to get in the way of Gawn was a huge piece of why they got a good look in the air then. And Matty Kennedy clean off the deck and snaps truly.
10: Now, Karmas too was great in the defensive part, the intercept mark, and that's where that Van Roy, and you just think, will they have enough armoury up there, you know, with his loss?
11: Kennedy with just his ninth goal of the year, but talk about talent. Ball back in the middle. Umpire Jacob Mollison to restart play with Jamie Broadbent, Nick Foote and Brett Rosebery in the fluoro yellow this afternoon. That ball won't be cleared and will start all over again. Not a bad crowd for Saturday Twilight. Could be better, given the stakes this afternoon for both the...
10: Now, Karmas too was great in the defensive part, the intercept mark, and that's where that Van Roy, and you just think, will they have enough armoury up there, you know, with his loss?
11: Kennedy with just his ninth goal of the year, but talk about talent.

0: the left, up toward full forward. Petty not able to take the mark. Jefferson dives in at ground level. Shuffled out a little handball. Chandler to Fritch around his body. Last line of defence getting back. Well done, Cooper Hines. Almost missed it altogether. But in the end, it is a minor score to the Dogs. They're 1-1-7. Melbourne one behind. Opening quarter with thanks to BP. Great coffee, yummy snacks. Tick off your to-do list at BP.
1: Bramble back into play. To Frazier, back to Bramble again. And he goes short to Bailey Dale, who takes the mark at left half back. To get him back in the team. He's been out for an extended stint with a shoulder injury. Kicks it to the members' side wing now. Norton was up, couldn't take it. Might get a free kick for a bit of interference in the marking contest. He's and sore. Hurt himself as well. Looks like
2: or Turner's down too.
1: Turner's down as well. So two hurt there. Turner and Norton both reeling in pain on the ground.
2: Well, Turner fell awkwardly on his knee and grabbed it straight away, so you think something structurally might have gone there. And wow. Norton, I think, just got winded.
1: We'll get down to you, Taylor. Looks like Turner has off worse than Norton. He's coming to the bench.
3: Yeah, limping off now, boys. He's needing assistance to get to the bench, so I'll keep an eye on that.
4: Just watching on the Harvey Norman replay, just as he was running into the contest, he hyperextended his knee just as he was about to jump, Shorey. So
2: yeah, it didn't look good.
4: Bit of a strange one in terms of the action of... That doesn't happen too often when you're running into a contest to run and jump and your leg hyperextends. So hopefully not the worst case scenario for
2: him. He's been a good player.
1: He has. That's a big one. That's a big out. Short one to Bont. Back in the team this week. Managed last week. He goes wide with the kick. And Waitman to really bust the gut to get to that football. Takes a 75-80 from the Bulldog goal. He comes back inboard to Sanders. Sanders now will place it up inside the 50. Lob caught behind the eight ball. Corn couldn't take it. Underground handball from Richards to West. And Frazier is in a good spot. Good centering kick it was too by West. And Frazier will line up directly in front, 25 metres out.
2: Gee, I love the way that Lob is just pushing so hard forward on Maxi Gorn. Now, Maxi Gorn should have marked that ball, and he's dropped it. Yeah, it wasn't real pressure, so he just made a mistake. But I love Lob going forward on him.
1: Be a very good start for the Western Bulldogs. Frazier shouldn't have an issue here. As he moves in, Joel Frazier directly in front, punt load into the stadium, and he sends it straight through the middle. And the Doggies have got the first two majors of the afternoon. They're two straight 12. Melbourne one behind on the BP scoreboard. The great coffee, yummy snacks. Tick off your to-do list at BP today.
4: The old-fashioned way we'd be calling it cheating then, in terms of the way that Joel Frazier just snuck out the front of the pack. It's, these days you'd call it some very smart football. You just notice when the Dogs are going to win the ball and shift it forward, and then the Melbourne Demons players
2: just ball watching.
4: Yeah, just ball watching and way too assertive. I think it's Bowie in the end. Just think he's going to get involved on the offensive side of the play and leaves his man out the front door.
0: Had a terrific season. Joel Frazier with the Western Bulldogs. One of just five players to play every game so far this year. Two straight 12, the Dogs. One behind the Demons. Ball thrown up back in the middle of the MCG. Lob went early. Gorn stayed down. Took possession. Sends the ball inside forward 50. Fritch two bites of it. Doesn't complete it. Ball up 45 metres out from goal for the Demons.
2: Well, he's got his hand on the ball three times at every bit centre bounce, Maxi Gorn, and just they haven't capitalised on it.
0: Lob down to Richards. How prolific has he been in the last few weeks? Sends it toward the northern wing. Underneath it, though, Rivers able to take the mark. Releases swiftly by hand. Gave it to Jatt. Jatt's kick is very, very, very wide. Too wide, in fact. Out of bounds on the full. And it will be a Buku Kamas ball in the left back pocket. Dolts two straight 12. Melbourne one behind before Matt Granlund. Taylor, down to you.
3: Yeah, guys, Matt Turner just went down to the rooms with the left knee, but he's come back up. He's done a bit of a fitness test, and he's sitting... Daniel Turner, my apologies, guys. And he's sitting on the bench now, so I'll keep an eye on him.
1: Thank you, Taylor. We'll keep tabs on that. Sanders has it on the southern side here for the Western Bulldogs. Kick for Dolan. He couldn't take it. Harvey Langford came through. Couldn't make the most of it. Richards, Dolan, handball inside the 50. Kennedy... It's the deck. West is there. Handball. Artie Jones into an open goal. He loves those. And the Western Bulldogs, this is a hot start now. The first three. Three straight 18. Melbourne one behind. Star 21 goal of the day contender. And they're off to a cracking start, the Doggies.
4: Again, just incredibly loose checking. The ball gets kicked to a long down the line contest. And I think it was Rivers behind the ball.

0: Well, just goes over to the contest to think he might be a chance to get involved offensively, and Artie Jones just makes a way better decision to get forward of the ball. And never believe it's not the first contest, but the second contest, Artie Jones has got 10 to 15 metres on him, Shorey, and runs into an open goal.
1: Well, it's just amazing. Yeah, but you can look at it now. Turner, he would have been playing on Norton. Norton's done a great job to bring two balls to the ground to give him a go at ground level. So Lever's got that job now. Hopefully Turner can get back out there.
2: Outstanding start from the Western Bulldogs. Three straight 18. Melbourne one behind. Opening quarter for BP of 3AW Saturday Twilight Footy. Gorn won it down. Sparrow up towards centre-half forward. Fritch able to take the mark. Played on immediately. His kick was poor. Cut off by Bailey Dale. His handball interjected. Great work, Cozzy Pickett. Handball to Gorn. Back to Pickett. Inside the centre square. Looks to draw a man. Low trajectory kick. Fritch able to take the mark just above the grass. Right on attacking 50 for Melbourne. And can go back and have the set shot.
1: Yeah, well done, Cozzy. Just getting involved. Creativity. Don't know whether he could go this Bailey from this early. He'd have to do the big slingshot onto the left, I reckon, Shane, in the last two or three steps.
2: Bailey Fritch, 4-2 last week. And that massive win over Port Adelaide at the Adelaide Oval. He's on a slight angle here to kick from 52 metres out. Drop punt on its way. Geez, roosted it, but great work on the goal line because it's touched and James O'Donnell. Ooh. In position 1A.
1: 50 metre penalty, I think, was it, from the kick-in? Oh, no. Petty dropped the Western Bulldogs player.
2: Yep, and it'll be Lockie Bramble in game number 100 to bring it back into play. Taylor, back down to you.
3: Hey, guys. So Daniel Turner, he did a few run-throughs, but it was a hyperextension of the knee, but he looks okay and he's gone back on.
1: Oh, that's great news.
4: That's good news. He was in that marking contest, but Big Max took the mark. Going to go back inside the 50. Gorn guides it in. Petty, a lead, and he's taken the grab. And he's a real beacon up there. Harrison Petty with no Van Royen. He is going to be the man to go to. He's going to go back and line up for the first major of the afternoon for Melbourne. 49 out, 45-degree angle coming in for the members' side at the City End.
1: Tell you what, as good as Karmas can be intercepting, that was horrible play to let Petty have three or four steps on him.
4: Harrison Petty on the set shot here. They need a goal. The Demons, Western Bulldogs, have jumped out of the blocks beautifully. And now Petty, a bit of a stutter step as he moves in from 49. That's way, way off. It's still a chance. Nice mark in the back pocket, though. McDonald was back there to take that. Really nicely done. Way off from Petty. He goes short. Puku Karmas says it's still in the back pocket for the Western Bulldogs. They lead it by 16.
2: So Dogs making the most of their forward forays early. Karmas keeps it on the Shane Warne stand side of the ground. Big pack of Dogs out in front. Aaron Norton takes the mark. Still defensive side of centre for the Bulldogs. Switches it into the corridor. The mark is taken now by Butterick. Plays on. Kicks on the right. Inside 50. Riley West going back fly to the ball. Wrote a little bump from Jake Bowie. Bowie can't take possession. Ball still inside the field of play. Or is it? No. One boundary umpire looks to the field umpire. Says, I'm not sure. We'll just toss it in.
0: I think the Dogs have found a bit of a wrinkle in the Melbourne defence. Just if you go with enough speed and react quicker, the Melbourne players are thinking of how can they get involved on the offensive side of the field. So seeing a lot of D50 to inside 50 at the moment from the Dogs.
2: Right forward pocket. Dogs again into attack. Punt road into the MCG. Lob. Grabbed it out. Handball. Waitman. Right forward pocket. Handball to Sam Davidson. Kicks around his body on the left. Lever over the back with the spoil. Punches it toward the boundary line. Oh, Artie Jones on the half volley. Handball defensively. Gave it to Sanders. Sanders stepped around Fitzgerald. Takes a flying shot. Had more time. Missed off to the left. Dogs first blemish of the afternoon. 3-1-19. Demons two behinds. Opening quarter. All with thanks to BP.
4: Gee, Jones has become a dangerous small forward. Is Salem to bring the ball back into play for Melbourne. Comes out to the members' side. Sanders able to outmark Harvey Langford. Nicely done.
0: That's rare. They usually do kick it to Harvey Langford in the 1v1.
4: Sanders now kicks to the forward pocket. Getting there, Lever with some knuckle on it. And then walks it. Or did he mark it? He actually marked it. He's first actually punched it. And then the second one was a grab. So he took the mark. Tolstrup, we're back in the defensive goal square. Langdon on the half volley takes it. He swings and goes to the members' side. Petty there. O'Donnell got the good spoil away. It'll be Bowie now to come up with it. Handball to Petty. Petty will get boot the ball. Up the line he goes. Oh, that's a very nice mark. Flying from behind. Be a play on straight away. Into Cozzy Pickett. Handball, Mitch Fitzgerald. He's able to gather, though, and then bang it onto the boot. A rush kick inside the 50, and Selwood. Easy pickings for him. He takes the mark and fires off the handball to Buku Kamis.
2: What an outstanding season Michael Selwood has had in defence for the Bulldogs. Little chain of handballs. There's now Frazier out to the broadcast wing. Mark is taken by Jones. Goes short. Dolan able to take the mark. But just forward of centre wing for the Western Bulldogs. Northern side of the MCG. Dogs 19. D's 2. BP scoreboard. Tick off your to-do list at BP. Dolan sends it up to centre-half forward. How easy is that? Frazier marks. No one on the mark. 45 metres out. He missed.
0: Geez, the D's are off defensively.
1: Steve King, I tell you, he would be filthy on this midfield defence at the moment.
2: Needed to do better than Joel Frazier. The opportunity was there. D's quick to bring it back into play. Dogs 3-2-20. Melbourne two behinds.
4: You've got to really put them to the sword. It was a big miss. So they're able to clear it. Jack comes out to the members' side here for Melbourne. Punched towards the boundary line by Bailey Williams. Stays in. Norton can find the handball, but they're able to intercept. Back to Bowie by the hands of Chandler. And then he just hoists a real high one. One for the high flyers here. No one did fly for it. It's off-handed over for a boundary throw and right in front of the interchange gates with an 18-point margin in favour of the Western Bulldogs. 3-2-20. Good start. Melbourne, as Doc said, off early in this match. They're just the two behinds on the BP scoreboard.
2: Been so dominant at the MCG this year, the Demons. Just the one loss, that to Geelong a couple of weeks back. Otherwise undefeated at this venue. Sparrow hacks it out of the air. Gains about 25 metres. James O'Donnell, though, read it well. Got it on the half volley. Sends it forward on the left. Out in front, though. I thought he did have to claim the mark. He did. He did. Umpire a little bit late on the whistle.
1: Artie Jones did well, though. He tried to con him.
2: Thought it was Ronnie Biggs. Just stole the footy and ran away. Not to be. Jack goes short. Keeps it across half back for the Demons. And now Joel Fitzgerald. Hemmed on his defensive 50. Lobs it up toward the AFL logo. And that is, again, just too easy for Lockie Carmichael. Made a solid debut last week in that draw with the Blues. Held his spot. Goes back to centre-half back, where Buku Kamis can restart play.
4: He goes short, air high, and set him a real task. And the winds are all over him like a cheap suit. And the umpire will come in and ball it up forward of the middle for Melbourne. Has Bonapelli touched the ball yet? Look at his numbers for Lamaro's. Quiet start for him. Superstar back in the team.
0: He's had the three touches.
4: Steal.
0: Kick, though.
4: Fire the handball out. Fitzgerald hoists one high inside the 50 for Melbourne. Jefferson was up. Caulfield down. Interception on. Handball stolen by Ed Langdon with the outside of the boot. That's a terrific finish.
1: They needed that.
4: Didn't they? First goal for Melbourne. 1-2-8. Western Bulldogs 3-2-20 on the BP scoreboards. 9 minutes remaining in the opening quarter.
1: Well, that's just... Look, I think the defence of Western Bulldogs have been pretty good, but not an errant handball. It was just really well read by Ed Langdon, who this year he's really pushed forward a little bit more than what he has. So, as a matter of fact, he's been using a few other roles, I think, as a forward role up to the contest player other than just genuine wing. He's there now on the wing. One of the best runners in the competition. Read that beautifully and great finish across his body.
0: Outstanding finish. He's kicked that 45 metres on the outside of the boot. It's not an easy finish to have, but a bit of reward for some pressure inside 50 by Ed Langdon.
2: One of those players, Doc, that probably doesn't get the plaudits he so often
0: deserves. No, but he's a big reason why Melbourne are playing such good footy with his running tank.
2: Sam Doherty and Tony Shaw, our experts, this Saturday afternoon at the MCG. As Jack Steele dives on top of it. Got a little shove in the back from Waitman. And the former Saints skipper, he landed on his feet at Melbourne. Launches inside forward 50. Over the back, McDonald not able to mark. Came down to Sparrow. He's tackled, ball up. 30 metres out from goal, Melbourne into attack. 3-2 the Bulldogs, 1-2 the Demons. BP scoreboard. Ball shuffled out to Kennedy of the Western Bulldogs. Clears the defensive zone. Foot race on here, Langdon, Hines. Hines got there first. Langdon hot on his heels. Immediately laid the tackle. It was like the tortoise and the hare. Fair to say Cooper Hines was the hare on that. It was the tortoise, rather. Got it mixed up, my analogy, Shorey. You've done that a few times over
1: no,
2: the journey.
1: No, not really.
2: No, rubbish. Ball still left half forward for the tees.
1: Who won that race anyway?
2: Hines. Now, the tortoise ended up winning, but the hare was meant to be the faster. I stuffed it up, Matty, nonetheless.
4: Here's Jefferson. He's going to put it inside the 50. It's a wide one to the pocket, and a good mark to Harrison Petty.
1: Karmas.
4: Strong hands. And Karmas just couldn't get his fist to that.
1: He didn't want to. He tried to mark it. That's the mistake that I think. It's a bit of an issue. You love him because he's a great, very good intercept mark, but that time he had to spoil.
0: It did everything right. His positioning assertive on his own man, comes third up, and then just doesn't impact the contest. And Harrison Petty takes a nice contested mark in front.
4: It'll be a curler here from the pocket. Opens up the angle, the kick around the corner for the goal to Harrison Petty. And now they're starting to get their game going, Melbourne. Slow start. They're now 2-2-14, Western Bulldogs 3-2-20 on the BP scoreboard. We've travelled the 18 minutes in the opening quarter. 3RW, 6PR, 5AA footy for the MCG, thanks to Maccas.
0: As Taylor said pre-game, Harrison Petty, he's turned into a serious player in the back half of the year. Maybe losing the follicles was good on his end. And
2: nothing wrong with that, Doc.
0: Nothing wrong with that at all.
1: No,
0: but,
1: no.
0: But he's been playing outstanding. A huge reason why the D's are playing so well is his ability to provide a contest up forward, but his goal kicking has been really, really good off the back half of the year, and he's got a huge, huge role to play in the next few weeks without Jacob Van Ruin. And he started very, very well today.
4: Sure, how do they comb their hair again? With a what?
1: With a sponge.
2: It takes a very confident man to get away with no follicles, Doc.
1: I just don't want to be here.
2: Is he confident? No, thank you very much. It's always nice to have fans.
1: Beautiful. There's nothing wrong with that. Matter of fact,
0: it was nearly see-through.
1: I'd rather you go total. Keep little stuff on.
2: There was a show called that, Shorey, The Bold and the Beautiful. Here's a chance for Ed Richards. Tackle. Just got rid of it in time. Bondempalli handled defensively. Bramble floats one through the middle of the MCG. Bounced up.
1: Well
2: with.
1: Done.
2: Oh, that is smart. Deft little tap. Managed to get it to Davidson. Shrugged a tackle. 55 out to the goal square. Waitman, bang, goal.
1: Well done, West.
2: Slick ball movement from the Western Bulldogs. Take it back to Riley West. Rewind the tape to centre-half forward Sam Davidson. Exquisite use of the footy as well to set up Cody Waitman. Star 21 team goal of the day for the Western Bulldogs. And they get one back on the Demons. 4-2-26, the Dogs. 2-2-14, Melbourne. BP scoreboard. Tick off your to-do list at BP.
1: Gee, I love Riley West. He's a smart player. I'd love to see him in midfield a little bit more. I think they feel something about his speed. But if Libba's not there, you could utilise him, because that tap on then, he knew he was going to be tackled. Finds his man in a broken tackle. They should have laid that Melbourne. It's going to be costly. So great play.
4: He's played a little more midfield this year, hasn't he?
1: Yeah, but I'd rather him a lot more. I think he's a talent. He creates so well.
0: It's hard because they already play one of their midfielders off half back half the time because they've got so many of them in there.
4: Back in the middle, Gorn won it down. Shark by Lobb, though, places it inside the 50. Drop short of Davidson. He can't gather. Lever is there. Goes to ground. Lever, and then is in all sorts. Luckily, the ball came out. Bowie. Rivers, his handball missed the target. Dolan, he puts it back inside the 50 for Davidson. Out high at half forward, and then he goes short to Norton. That's a very strong mark, but he's out on the boundary line here. Had Turner bearing down on him. Had to be really strong in the mark.
1: Just looked at Turner getting up off the ground, and I don't think he's right. I think he's still feeling a bit of that. He's been limping a little bit behind play.
4: So Aaron Norton, goalless last week. He snaps from the pocket, misses by a long way through. Lucky to score in the end for a minor. 13-point margin in favour of the Western Bulldogs. They're 4-3-27, Melbourne at 2-2-14.
2: Entertaining stuff early on here at the MCG. Plenty on offer this afternoon. Top six aspirations for the Demons. Wild card draw for the Dogs. Looking to avoid a trip to Adelaide in the wild card weekend next week. Fritch on centre wing. Shane Warne stands side of the MCG. Opts to go short by hand to Bailey Laurie. Deft little kicks short. Finds Kasai Pickett. Still between wing and half forward for the D's. Goes into the pocket. Gord comes through. But well done, the Bont. Going back, fly to the ball. Knocked it out of bounds for a boundary throw in. 48 metres around from goal for the Demons.
0: Davidson playing a bit more forward this week. He's been a winger across the early part of his career. He's taken the deep matchup on Jake Lever here.
2: A little bit dark overhead. No rain on the forecast. Let's hope it stays that way. Clean game at the moment. Steele looks to swoop onto it. Tackled by Bramble and taken over out of bounds once more. Earlier today, Carlton by 37 points over the Fremantle Dockers. Live ladder at the moment has Collingwood and Carlton doing battle in a wild card final next week. That changes if the Dogs win tonight.
4: Umpire throws the ball back into play. 70 round for Melbourne's goal. Richards kicks it to his own advantage, then kicks it forward again to the southern wing. Norton is able to collect on the bounce. Handball back inboard, but Bowie's got it back. Here they go, the Demons, with a chain of handballs out there on the wing. Cossie Pickett on the end of them all, and then he puts it up inside the 50. Fritsch got there. Oh, couldn't quite take it on the second bite. Had a fair chunk of it, and then the umpire's going to come in and ball it up as Jefferson lays the tackle 48 metres out from goal.
1: He looks dangerous, doesn't he, Fritsch? He's got Williams on him. Williams likes to attack.
4: Taken by Gorn straight out of the ruck, but the umpire said free kick to Lobb for high contact. Melbourne fans not happy with that. Rory Lobb with the free. What do you think on the Harvey Norman replay?
0: Yeah, it wasn't much there, was there, Shorey?
1: Yeah.
4: So Lobb with the free. Gives the hands off to Bailey Dale, who's had a taste of it early.
1: I would have won a Brownlow if I got free kicks like that. But...
4: well, you go, Michael.
0: You played against Plumbers, though, Shorey.
1: Yeah. I don't rate the Brownlow.
4: How close did you get, Shorey? What was the closest?
1: I think fifth one year in 1990, mate. Liver won it with 19.
4: Bailey Dale has been given a 50 here, so he'll be brought right to the wing on the southern side.
2: Yeah, immediately plays on, goes short to Matt Kennedy, who's got it between wing and half forward. Bailey Dale runs around the back. Kennedy ignores that, goes into the forward pocket. Waitman over the back, not able to mark. And in fact, Disco Turner's trying to claim it. The umpire says, no. We'll ball it up. Umpire Brett Rosebery in the right forward pocket for the Dogs. Gorn grabbed it. Handball. High sees it out of bounds. And we'll start all over again. 35 metres around from goal for the Western Bulldogs. They're 4-3. Demons 2-2. A 13-point lead to the Western Bulldogs on the BP scoreboard. On 25 minutes opening quarter for the White Glove Mover. Country or interstate, they'll even make your bet. From the throw-in, Gorn punched it forward. Waitman in the pocket, hooks it around his body by foot. Davidson, position 1A, couldn't mark. Bounces up for Riley West. Look to his left, look to his right. Snapped over his shoulder. Too far across. So they've left a few out there, the Western Bulldogs, in this opening quarter. 8 scoring shots to 4. But the Dogs lead by just 14 points. 28-14 on the BP scoreboard.
4: Here's Tolstra. Straight up the guts he goes. He takes a bounce, then kicks pretty much to the centre circles. There's no clean mark. Sharp can't take it at ground level. Matty Kennedy fired the handball out to Bramble. Under the pump, and he got the handball off to Bailey Dale. Who goes to Luke Kennedy. Kicks to the Bont, who's got the football just outside the 50. The captain back in the team this week. He wheels and goes straight away into the pocket. Doesn't make its way to Norton. Nice work that time. That was Turner getting in there to disrupt that. And we're going to have a throw in. Now, Bailey Williams has an issue out there. He's coming to the bench, Taylor. So keep an eye on him, but he looks in a bit of trouble. Mr. Blood.
0: He backed back into a pack, and his head did slip pretty hard. So
4: might test him for concussion as well.
1: Yeah, he got a split eye.
4: Boundary throw in here. Bonapelli can't gather. Oh, swooping on it. Cossie Pickett, that was outstanding. Handball back to Fitzgerald. Now kick to the wing. And Bramble playing the man in front that time on Jefferson. Takes the grab. Back on the southern side wing. 14-point margin in favour of the Western Bulldogs.
2: So Lockie Bramble, game number 100 this afternoon. Hasn't missed a game in his 2 years at the Western Bulldogs. Looks for Ed Richards. Couldn't mark. Knocked to his front. Got off the half volley. And then Ed Richards slams it home. That is awesome from Ed Richards. Seizing the moment is what he does. And Ed Richards kicks the goal. His footy boot came off in the process as he uses it as a phone, wasn't it?
1: Good set. Smart.
2: Maxwell Smart, thank you very much, who used his shoe as a phone. 5-4, 34, the Dogs. Melbourne 2-2, 14. That, a star 21 goal of the day. Just the awareness to knock it forward and then kicked the goal from Ed Richards. Down to the boundary line for Barry Plant Real Estate. Taylor Little.
3: Yeah, Williams copped an elbow in the marking contest from Fritch. Quite the shiner on him already. He's gone straight down to the rooms to get that patched up.
1: How good is that from Ed Richards? The old kid, smart, the shoe phone.
2: A little bit young for Maxwell, smart Ed Richards, I would have thought.
1: It's still on TV now, you know, on certain channels.
4: Who is he calling?
0: I was wondering how the ball's.
1: Agent 96, he was.
2: Hello, 99.
4: We're back in the middle, and Davidson wrapped up in the tackle. We're going to have a ball up.
1: Oh, that was a great shot.
0: I think his kick, because he had no shoe on, it got no grip on the ball. It swung about five different ways.
4: Missed it by that much.
1: Well done, Matty. Very good.
5: Free kick. Missed it by that much.
4: Thank you. There he is.
1: Don Adams.
4: Smart Don Adams.
0: Antonio deep in the bag there.
4: Kicked it, didn't he? Kicked the half forward. It's Harvey Langford confronted. Now he lost the footy there. Umpire said it was just jar free. Nice little kick. Chandler up to Jefferson. Couldn't pull in the mark. And goes Harvey Langford. Handball taken by Carmus Budrick. With the handball back. Oh, O'Donnell's kick wiped out. Oh, Windsor. He dropped it like a hot potato. Harvey Langford to Petty. Centering kick. Still would get a fist on that. Still alive here for Melbourne. The Max Gorn's got a top of the 50.
1: Oh, Maxie.
4: He goes out wide with the kick. Langdon just drops short of him. Bailey Day to Selwood, and Selwood's able to clear it. Back out to the wing, but it's going to be coming back.
2: Jack takes the mark, the former Hawk. Goes short. Fritz still more or less on centre wing. Shane Warne stands side of the MCG. Demons 2-2-14. Dogs 5-4-34 on the BP scoreboard. Fritch inside 50, Petty in the middle of the pack, got a mark. Came down to Sparrow, and a ball up 45 metres out from goal for the Demons.
0: Someone needs to put some body on Petty. He's getting some amazing looks in the air.
1: They put O'Donnell to him now because Karmas just wasn't tight enough.
2: Lob down to Frazier, kicks off half back to the wing. Turner got it on the half volley, immediately tackled by Sean, but then Turner, a little soccer off the ground to Steele. Handball back to Turner, kicks high inside forward 50. Lob with a nice vertical leap. Got chopping of the arms, and the Rock Lobster will get the free kick inside defensive 50 for the Dogs.
4: Down to 90 left to play in this opening quarter. Tommy's a really good start. 20-point lead. Lob with nothing ahead he likes, so he goes sideways to Bailey Dale, who's just racking them up as per usual. What's his numbers for Lamaro's? Bailey Dale.
0: He's just had his eighth touch.
4: Thomas goes short to O'Donnell, the left half-back. So O'Donnell looking to the members' wing. He's going to head that way. Oh, he's deflected off the mark, Fritch. Taken by Chandler. Bailey Fritch there by himself, takes the grab.
1: Too smart.
4: But a nice smother. That was that Harrison Petty who got the smother in there? Play on Bailey Fritch. He's going to open up the angle and kick the goal for the Demons. And Bailey Fritch with his first of the afternoon. Melbourne 3-2-20, Western Bulldogs 5-4-34 on the BP scoreboard with 44 seconds left in the opening quarter.
1: I'll tell you what, Doc, if you want to find a forward who understands the flow of play and how to find space, Bailey Fritch, you want to, if you've got young kids, take them and say, just watch him for a quarter at least, and you'll see the way he uses the angles. He knows he can't impact the contest, so he backpedals. And his man, who's a ball watcher, just doesn't move and doesn't understand that that can happen. He's freakish about that. He doesn't need many stats. He's just that good a player.
0: Yeah, his reaction when he knows that his team might be a chance of winning the ball is elite. He got an extra 10 metres on his opponent then. That's a really smart kick by Chandler inside 50. Lowered it a bit harder than he usually would.
2: Plenty at stake for both sides this afternoon. Dogs by 14. Quarter time imminent. Lob tackled by Gorn. Another ball up. 3AW, 6BR, 5AA, Saturday Twilight Footy from the MCG. It's all with thanks to Maccas. Don't Maccas walk, Maccas run to the all-new Quarter Pounder. Barbecue bacon, all thrown up. Frazier, ground level, dragged it in, umpire blindsided to it. Toss it up once more. 8-goal, opening term. Gorn smacks it forward. Bramble, though, handball to Bailey Dale. He in turn linking up with Butterick. of the Bulldogs toward right half forward. Jaff back, fly to the ball, got it on the half volley, he's run down by Jones. Jaff though got the handball to Turner, sends it back to centre wing. Rich is able to take the mark. Siren imminent. Do they have time for a late one here? The Demons. Fritch to Bowie. Bowie rides the boundary line with the kick. Over the back. Great mark, Harrison Petty. Power Bay mark of the day contender. And the kick just a few seconds too late to get it inside 50. And we have quarter time on a Saturday afternoon at the MCG. The Western Bulldogs currently 5-4-34. Leading the Demons 3-2-20. On the live ladder, that has the Western Bulldogs up into seventh place, avoiding a trip to Adelaide. It has Carlton in eighth, therefore avoiding Collingwood in week one or the wildcard rounds of the finals. Still many a permutation to work out, but at the moment, it is the Bulldogs by 14 points at quarter time. Earlier today, the Blues over Fremantle by 37, with thanks to Maccas. 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
4: Quarter time at the MCG, 14-point lead to the Western Bulldogs. They're 5-4-34, Melbourne are 3-2-20. 3W Footy, always thanks to Maccas for Barry Plant Real Estate. Before we hear from Tony Shaw and Sam Doherty, down to you, Taylor Little.
3: Yep, just keeping my eye on Turner after the hyperextension of his knee. He just doesn't look 100%. He's struggling to get up a little bit. The other one is Bailey Williams. He copped an elbow from Fritch in that marking contest. The right side of his face is quite swollen, but I just saw he joined the huddle at quarter time, so that should be okay. But the big one is Jake Lever. He went down to the rooms to get a foot check or something like that. Still waiting on details for that, so come back to me for that one.
4: All right, Taylor, thank you for that. That's a watch, Jake Lever. All right, let's hear from Tony Shaw and Sam Doherty. Good start by the Western Bulldogs.
0: Yeah, it was, and Melbourne have been winning the centre bounce, so they're actually won the inside 50s by 5 that quarter, but the Dogs' ability to transition the ball was outstanding, which it's not their strength across the year, so they've done a really good job in that, just off the back of Taylor. Bailey Williams out on the ground, so he's okay, but we're no Lever at the moment.
1: Yeah, they got him, especially early in the game, just on turnover. They looked fast, got over the back a few times. So, but they got in control of that Melbourne by the end of the quarter. Fritz's looked dangerous. Petty, they looked unbalanced there. They've made a change on that now. So they've balanced that out with O'Donnell going to Petty now. So I think that's a better matchup than Karmas.
2: Second quarter about to get underway here at the MCG. Bulldogs at Melbourne. It is the Dogs by 14 points at the first break. The Dogs have won their past three against the Demons. They need to keep that winning run going to ensure they avoid a trip to Adelaide in the wild card round. Second term underway, and it's Kennedy who comes up with it for the Western Bulldogs. A handball straight to his skipper in Marcus Bonapelli. High ball inside forward 50. Ball bounces up. Frazier knocked it to his own advantage and then overran the Sharon. Allowed Jath to get the pickup. Copped one across the scone from Frazier and will get the free kick as a result. So Jath defensively for Melbourne. Goes all of about 5 metres by foot to Gorn. Gorn a handball back to Jath. Brings it out to the northern wing. Hines up against Xavier Lindsay, and Hines wins out, takes the mark on centre wing.
1: Gee, Lindsay was whinging about the kick not being long enough. He had to come at the ball carrier then.
4: Yes, Cooper Hines playing on, and then he kicks it to half forward. Lean on there from Arlie Jones. Just couldn't take the mark. Tolstrup back to Jath. Was able to evade the tackler and then get it onto the boot and kick it back to the members' wing. Once Harrison Petty contested well in the air, Chandler fired the handball off. So Sparrow has a casual bounce, loops it over the top. The winds are inside the 50. Here's a chance for Laurie. And misses to the right-hand side. That was a big opportunity missed by Bailey Laurie. Minor score to start the quarter for Melbourne. 3-3-21 Melbourne. Western Bulldogs 5-4-34. 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
2: Second quarter, 3AW, 5AA, 6PR, Saturday footy for Maccas. Bailey Dale clears the defensive zone. Lockie Bramble, Mark, handballed it straight back to Dale. Got around one, tackled by the second and gone.
1: Well, that's a senior player sucking the ball out of your teammate. He's got to go behind the plate.
2: So Chandler will get the free kick. Career high, 4 goals last week for Kyle Chandler against Port Adelaide. Goes into the centre of the MCG. And now Daniel Turner. He's the most defensive player on the ground. Goes high to full forward. Petty's there out in front. Couldn't mark. Came down to Frazier. Knocked it to Bonapelli. Awkward handball to Sanders. Wrapped up. No prior. Ball up. 20 metres out from goal. Melbourne into attack. Punt road end of the MCG. The Demons trail by 13.
4: They're in deep here, Melbourne. This stoppage. Thrown up in the air. Taken by Gorn cleanly out of the ruck. And then wrapped up by Lobb. Another ball up. In the forward pocket now for Melbourne. Plenty of numbers around this ball up. Umpire clears the path. Throws it up. Both rucks had a piece of that. Comes down to Frazier, who just blasted that one onto the boot and out in the full. So free kick going to go to Rivers out there of Melbourne. He's about 70 from home. Too far out to score. So what will he do with it? Looks like he's just going to kick it to the forward pocket, hoping for the grab, but it's O'Donnell for the Western Bulldogs to take the mark defensively. Very deep in defence here for the Doggies.
2: Such a strong defender, James O'Donnell, game number 67 this evening, and now Riley West off half-back. Threads the needle to Marcus Bontempelli, who works it off centre wing to Aaron Norton. Norton marks forward of the wing. Now sends it inside forward 50. Artie Jones!
17: Mark.
2: Great mark over the back of Jack. Power Bay contender for the mark of the day. And Artie Jones just had the perfect sit. And now he needs to cap it off with a six-pointer.
0: And he's given the flex like he did last week on Giatham and the mark. Oh, you love the attitude. He's playing very well at the moment. Again, great reaction to get out the back. And Dogs in transition, matching the D's today.
2: All well and good to take the mark. You've got to equal it with the goal. To snap around on the right. Curls it back, curls it home. Artie Jones with a mark of the day, goal of the day contender, Power Bay Star 21 style. And with that, the Western Bulldogs move out to a 19-point lead. The Dogs are 6-4-40. The Demons are 3-3-21. And this is 3AW Saturday Footy.
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3: At the end of that first quarter, Jake Lever snuck down to the rooms to get his foot checked out. He is back now. He's done a bit of pacing, a few up and downs, a few side to sides. He's on the, was on the phone for a bit to the coach, I believe, but he's jumping up and down now. I think he looks about ready to go back on.
4: Yeah, looking okay down there, Lever. Thank you, Taylor. He's gone. Clean possession out of the ruck with a kick to half forward. Bramble drops it. Chandler's kick missed the target. Nice work through Campbell. Windsor, deep. McDonald, the veteran, turning back the clock. The one-on-one with Buku Kamas. And he took the mark at the top of the goal square. We'll go back and line him up.
1: Well, look, they've dropped Croft this week. He's another bloke who can play defence. He has played forward most of the year, but he can play down there. But they've no doubt they've isolated Kamas now. They big bodies, either Petty or McDonald, should kick this goal.
4: The ultimate swing man, Tom McDonald, comes in point blank range and sends it home. So quick reply by the Demons back to a 13-point margin. Melbourne 4-3-27, Western Bulldogs 6-4-40 on the Robot Building Supply scoreboard.
0: And that's the vulnerability of the Dogs. If you can get the ball into their key backs with some speed and put them in 1v1 contest, they do really struggle. But the last couple of weeks, their pressure's been so good. They've been able to get the ball in the air, and that's where their proactive positioning, where they've been able to come over and intercept. Wow. And they've done that really well, but that's a perfect example of the vulnerability their backline has.
1: And the other thing about it, you haven't got English playing ruck and lob, playing back as that defensive player on the big body. So, yeah, you're hurt. You've got to make up there, and they have to do it, the Western Bulldogs. So that's the issue. They've got enough supply down there. They're going to score.
2: Marching back to 13. Gordon lob once more. Gordon won the tap, but Frazier comes up to it. He sends it inside 50. Jones thought he may have had enough of the ball. Umpire disagreed. Came out to Jaff of Melbourne. Handball to Sparrow. Sparrow stepped around Richards. Gave it a little handball off. Now a chance for Jack Steele. Sends it to the wing. Chandler underneath it. Couldn't mark. Fighting for it. Langford. Langford still fighting for it. He came off his toe. Out of bounds. Last disposal. Free kick to Sanders. Didn't get the ball straight back in 50. That was stupid from Harvey Langford.
1: Well, he's had a frustrating day. He's been outmarked a couple of times, which is his strength. They go through him a bit on that wing, but, what's he had possession-wise?
2: And he knew he didn't give it straight
1: back. He's had the five possessions, but it's been a bit frustrating for him.
2: He just threw it over the head of Riley Sanders. It's just silly. Not the most generous 50 of all time to Sanders, it's fair to say. Goes short to Matt Kennedy. Still just forward of centre wing. Now deep inside, forward 50. Artie Jones with the sit. They just allowed Jaff to go up and almost take that uncontested, the Western Bulldogs. As Jaff for Melbourne goes short to left half back, and Harvey Langford starts all over again on defensive 50.
4: He does and kicks it to the wing. Petty the target, almost dragged down the one-hander. Baylor Williams to deal with. Matt Kennedy comes up with it.
1: Oh,
4: Frazier knocked out of his hands, the umpire said. No, throw. Free kick Melbourne here on the members' wing.
0: Very unlucky on the Harvey Norman replay. The ball's bobbling around. He just hits it. It wasn't a throw.
4: Yeah, I thought that with the naked eye that was just knocked out in the contest.
2: I thought the umpire almost reacted to the crowd there.
0: Oh. Noise of affirmation.
1: Oh, shame. Yeah. Don't, shame. Don't go down that track.
2: Just an observation. Don't have to get prickly.
4: Back to Turner. Centre-half back. He switches the play to Lever, who's back out there.
1: Umpire appreciation week this week.
4: Then to Sharp. Sharp's going to roll on now and kick it up inside the 50. Pack of players waiting down Davidson. He's able to clear it. Norton will be the target. Just shoved out of the way by Lever. And he takes an uncontested mark. Some nice body work by the veteran defender. Then puts it up inside the 50. Penny! And Stewart couldn't take it. Bontempelli to Davidson. He goes out wide. It'll head to the boundary line. Lasso free. We're going to go to Jake Lever again. We'll get it back for Melbourne. It's the Western Bulldogs by 13.
1: Tell you what, they look dangerous every time they get it in. You're looking at Petty. You look at, a few other players at Melbourne just look dangerous forward.
2: Lever inside 50 over the back. O'Donnell with the spoil. Punches it out of bounds. But it's still just 40 metres around
1: Donald
2: from goal for Melbourne.
0: It is interesting watching, though, because O'Donnell doesn't like the body contact and getting stuck in that wrestle. So he's trying to jump at the same time. But while doing that, it's just giving Petty a really good look at the footy.
2: Not a massive crowd, a vocal one nonetheless, given what's at stake for both sides this afternoon. Their final home and away Stowship 2026. Sparrow comes up with it, look away, handball. Fritch had it and lost it. Still 40 out from goal for the Demons. Another ball up. Earlier this afternoon, Carlton, 57-point winners over the Fremantle Dockers at the moment. The Blues in seventh place. Ball thrown up again. Gorn. Run it down. That won't be cleared. Still inside, attacking 50 for the Demons. They trail by 13.
4: With big numbers around the stoppage. 45 out for the Melbourne goal. Gorn wins it down. Harvey Langford can't shark it. Sanders does, and he's dealt with by Langford. Umpire will ball it up again.
1: The Bullies have got to watch this. Gorn's got to get his hand on the ball most of the time first. He's trying to flip it out wide. So the Bullies just got to keep pushing their players into the contest and stay out the widest.
4: This time Lobb was able to swipe it down, but the ball is going absolutely nowhere as Sparrow was tied up in the tackle. And again, the ball up. Still 45 out for the Melbourne goal. Another ball up. Gorn knocks it down to Steele. He wants to get it out. Going to be lobbed to shark it. And then just rapid fire kick out to the members' side wing. Bouncing footy. Jeff can't take it. Picked up by Bowie, who loops the handball over the top. Oh, Jeff did well. Clever. Just to knock it on to Bowie. Handball Fitzgerald. Bowie again. Confronted. Had to handball in a hurry. Chandler. He gets the kick to half forward for Melbourne. Petty couldn't take it. O'Donnell could. No, the umpire didn't pay it on the second bite. I thought he had it. But the umpire says, give it to me. And we'll ball it up just outside the 50 for Melbourne.
2: Left half forward for Melbourne. They've had it in their attacking half the last 8 minutes. Yet to register a score for all their effort. Winter gave the handball off. Salem came through. He's tackled. Ball to be tossed up. Still more or less left half forward for the Demons. Right in front of the old Olympic stand here at the MCG. Sanders beaten to the footy by Langford.
1: Jeez.
2: He's tackled by Richards. Langford got rid of it. Big pack around that footy. Another stoppage. Another
1: tell you what,
2: ball
1: the umps have, thrown the whistle away, haven't they? Just pluck one out, boys, and get it up the other end.
2: Big Gorney.
1: Oh,
2: it's had a long way. Front on contact. Had to be against Matt Kennedy. And now a bit of a wrestle with Maxi. Kennedy and Max Gorn neither giving an inch. Matt Kennedy still holding on. Now Kennedy wrestles with Steele. They call him Bam Bam for a reason.
1: I don't know why Kennedy was remonstrating with Max. He nearly took his head off.
2: Gorn sends it to full forward. Penny. McDonald!
1: Oh.
2: I thought he had enough but to claim the mark. The umpire was right there. He disagreed. Ball up left forward pocket for Melbourne.
4: Kennedy and Gorn went to the bench, giving each other a mouthful. So ball up forward pocket here for the Demons. Ball still in play. West kept it in, then tackled by Sharp. And the umpire says that's holding the ball.
0: And
4: Sharp, he was just not alert to it that time. Well, it was Carmichael, young Carmichael, who got hold of it. Sharp just went bang. Had no idea that he was behind him. So Sharp here from the boundary line to go with a round the corner kick. We always talk about this, the players being so good at these kicks. Just opening up the angle. So hard up against the boundary line. He's got his chest pointing out to the middle. So he'll step out. Couple of steps, kick, and it's a little too narrow and through for a point. So Melbourne probably having the better of it the last 5 or so minutes. 12-point margin in favour of the Western Bulldogs. They bring it back into play. There's a fumble out there, but won't Bailey Williams able to recover? He goes for Silver. That's a very nice mark. Taken hard up against the boundary line between halfback and wing southern side Bulldogs.
2: Michael Selwood takes the grab for the Dogs. Keeps it on that Shane Warne stand side of the MCG. Over the back, Norton. Having a mark. Dolan at ground level. Threw it for Mine. Umpire called play on. As it's picked up for the Western Bulldogs by Gardner. Ball to be tossed up. Wing half forward for the Western Bulldogs. On a few forward forays in this quarter. Frazier to Waitman. Waitman fumbled. Picked up by Fitzgerald. Another ball up. Plenty of stoppages in this second term. Neither team able to get a lot of run and ascendancy. Dolan immediately tackled. Our third ball up in 30 seconds.
1: Ed Richards, six possessions so far in this game. Very quiet.
2: Gardner won the tap. Waitman goes hard. Jefferson went a little bit harder. Another ball up. Fourth ball up in 40 seconds.
17: Both teams playing it extra at the stoppage. There's heaps of numbers around.
1: Shocking.
2: Hines. Can get a bit of space. Handball's out wide. Opportunity for Luke Kennedy. Kicks around his body. Nice mark, Aaron Norton. Can this propel something for the Dogs? Norton back to Luke Kennedy. Sends it inside forward. 50. Over the back. Jones not able to mark. Sanders up against Langford. Langford got there first. Last line of defence. Langford a handball to Salem. Salem runs into trouble. Got out of it. Sanders fell over. Salem kicks up the broadcast wing. Off hands. It tumbles out of bounds. And we'll see a boundary throw in at right half forward for the Western Bulldogs in front of the MCC members.
4: Nicely done by the Demons to get it out of there. So 12-point margin in favour of the Western Bulldogs. The umpire will hurl the ball back into play. Tom McDonald in the ruck now with Gardner. Gardner was able just to pat it down. Sparrow looping handball over the top. Lindsay. Bowie. Pretty under duress that handball. Now Tolstra. Sparrow, Fitzgerald, Salem. He kicks it out to the members' wing. Harvey Langford takes the mark for Melbourne. He's right on the wing. He can give it on by hand to Tom McDonald. On by hand he goes to Sharp. Sharp now kicks the centre half forward for Petty. He's got strong hands.
1: Ooh. Oh, gee. Oh. Tholstrup is really... That is bad by Tholstrup. He was... All right.
4: What Petty's, happened, Shorey?
1: Petty's got the ball. He's 55 out. And Tholstrup's run from the back half into the 50 arc on the other side of the ground. And he didn't get used. That's a... Look, you don't want to show the agitation to your teammate like he did. It was over the top.
4: So he was upset that he didn't kick it to him.
1: Well, exactly,
17: equally,
1: but you know,
17: Petty's going to kick this one. He turned his back on it.
1: Yeah, I know, but it's a horrible look, I reckon.
4: He's going to go from long range here, Harrison Petty, from outside the 50. Moves in. He gives it a big ride, Harrison Petty, but the accuracy was never there. And it's through for another minor score. 11-point margin now. Melbourne 4-5-29, Western Bulldogs 6-4-40 on the Robot Building Supply scoreboard.
1: I know he could have, should have maybe used him, but he didn't, and you just don't remonstrate like your teammate.
2: So Tolstrup not vindicated, Shorey?
1: No, well, it's just not. It's not a good look.
17: I think both sides show a level of selfishness in what they're doing.
2: Kennedy, Butterick, tackled, back to Kennedy. Kennedy forced to concede ground. Back inside defensive 50. O'Donnell under siege. Short little kick. It didn't go the required distance. Let's be honest. It went 8 metres. The umpire gave the mark to the second gamer in Lockie Carmichael. Brings it back out to this northern side. Sanders holds his ground. Batted away from him by McDonald. The result is a boundary throw-in. Right below the 3AW commentary box on this northern side of the MCG. The Western Bulldogs are 6-4-40. The Demons are 4-5-29. 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
4: Marcus Bonapelli back on the ground. I'll check his numbers for the quarter for Lamaro's in a moment. Isn't having a huge impact on the game at the moment, the Bont. McDonald is able to win that one down. Swooping on it, Sanders. He was tackled at the handball in a hurry. Waitman tackled by Steele. And the umpire will come in and ball it up.
0: He's had the five disposals this quarter and 10 for the match. So five in each quarter so far.
4: 70 metres out from goal for Melbourne. All taken cleanly by Max Gorn. Quick kick inside the 50. And just pitched before going over the boundary line. And we'll have a throw in. Forward pocket now for Melbourne. What are the inside 50s
1: yeah,
4: this
1: I'm
4: quarter?
1: Yeah, I'm just trying to get him out here, boy.
4: Kick it's those 20, for Lamaro's.
0: 27 to 17 for the match.
4: And for the quarter, we'll check that in a moment.
2: Bondi would have had it by now, Matty.
4: Yep.
1: Yeah, I know. I'm trying to hit this. There we go.
4: There we go.
1: Inside 50.
0: 5 to 10.
1: Yeah, 5 to 10.
4: In favour of?
0: Melbourne.
1: Oh, who did?
4: Ball comes back into play.
0: Sure, he's still learning how to use a laptop.
1: Well.
4: Lindsay, look away, handball. Fritsch, he's clever. Handball, Bowie, off a step. Has a crack at goal, hangs in the air, back with the flight.
1: Oh, that's got to be a free kick.
4: Jefferson, and it comes off hands and over for a rushed behind.
1: Tell you what, it hasn't been a great game in the second quarter, but it's been tight. It is a contest.
2: Fair to say, Doc, when you grow up with a chisel and stone, a laptop's quite confusing.
0: A telegraph machine.
2: Bramble kicks outside defensive 50. Batted down by Jaff, knocked out of bounds for a throw-in.
1: It's hard to keep those mice alive when they're going around that wheel. Just want to keep the power up.
2: Right half forward, Melbourne into attack. Gee, they've had it all in their attacking half in this quarter, the Demons, but they still trail by 10 points. Last goal was at the 7-minute mark of the quarter. We're now at the 18-minute mark of the second term for the white glove mover. Gorn, then down a long way. Knocked it to Frazier. Handball to Kennedy. That was Matt Kennedy to Dolan. Handball to Luke Kennedy. To centre half forward. Back fly to the ball. Waitman might have gotten a whack across the chops. No. Clowns the call. Centre half back for the Demons. Bowie did well. Spun out of trouble. Handball to Chandler. Almost run down. Chandler kept his feet. Tackled the second time. But the handball out wide to Lindsay. Lindsay a short little kick. Finds Bailey Laurie on centre wing.
4: So Laurie, right on the wing member side, wants someone to come at him. He kicks it to half forward. Jefferson jumping, couldn't take the mark. Fitzgerald can't gather at his bootlaces. In goes Bramble for the Bulldogs. And he's crunched in the tackle. The umpire will come in and ball it up. Half forward for Melbourne, just inside the centre square. 10-point margin in favour of the Western Bulldogs. A heavy stoppage quarter, this one. Ball up. Sharp takes it. His kick was wiped out. Picked up by Sanders of the Bulldogs. Gives the handball on. Luke Kennedy kicks it to half forward. Nice work. That was Tolstrup got there. Just to knock it away from West. He just signaled he wanted it a little bit higher. We're going to have a throw-in in front of the MCC members. With a 10-point margin in favour of the Western Bulldogs. 6-4-40. Melbourne 4-6-30. Demons probably have had a bit more of it in general play. But haven't been able to take the lead. Still 6.5 left. In this second term, smack forward by Gord. Bonapelli couldn't take it cleanly. Second effort was good. Richards had it. And then the umpire's going to come in and ball it up. Another stalemate. This time 70-80 out for the Western Bulldog goal.
2: So 21 gone second quarter for the white glove mover. Haven't seen a goal in the last 15 minutes. The Sparrow trying to get a kick to the wing. Met by Jefferson. He couldn't trap it. Dolan could. He then in turn is trapped by Matthew Jefferson, and we will see a ball up just inside the centre square. Melbourne 4-6-30, the Dogs 6-4-40, Robot Building Supplies scoreboard. Jefferson tries to get a kick away, Langford there too. Bailey Williams wrapped up with the footy by Langford, and a ball up on true centre wing. Tough to find any space out there at the moment. Real arm wrestle. Gorn. Push Gardner out of the contest. Gorn took position. Possession. Gave the handball to Rivers. Sends it inside forward 50. Selwood, though, knocked it to his own advantage. Took possession. Handballs it off laterally to Sanders. He, in turn, laterally to Kennedy. That was of the mat variety. Now, there might have been holding. Was it against Waitman or Jack?
1: No, it's two Waitman. He'll come back to the wing. He can nearly play on here.
2: Yeah, and he's short.
1: No one's on the mark.
2: He does. So Cody Waitman goes short to the arc of 50. Bounces up for Richards. Richards has to take on Gorn. Steps around him. Sends it to full forward. Davidson flies over the back. Staying down. It's a goal to the Western Bulldogs, or is it?
0: No,
2: there was a free kick given away by Davidson. Riley West thought he kicked the goal. But Davidson,
1: Colston,
2: he was somewhat optimistic going up for the mark, and Colton Tolstrup, the free kick on the last line of defence for Melbourne.
4: He'll take it and come back out to the members' side here, where Petty is there. He's smashed away from him. Harvey Langford trying to soccer it off the ground. Big lob. Got the handball forward. Picked up by Luke Kennedy, looping over the top. Richards can't get it. Steele can. His handball, though, intercepted by Bailey Williams. Got it going forward again. But Rivers is able to shark now for Melbourne and send a high one to half forward for the Demons. Selwood couldn't take the one-hander. Ground level. It's knocked out. Quick kick. Sparrow inside 50. Fritsch. O'Donnell, great. Got back, made the spoil. Bramble knocked it on to Hines. Nice work, O'Donnell, to save that. Oh. Clear out to the wing. Here's Bonampilli.
2: So the Bont comes to the fore, runs to centre wing, sends it to left half forward, turning straight over. Tolstrup marks over the back of Riley West. Tolstrup out wide. Bounces up for Bowie, taken out of bounds by Davidson. The result is a boundary throw and just forward of centre wing on that southern side of the MCG. 4.5 minutes remaining in this second quarter. It is Melbourne, 4-6-30. The Dogs, 6-4-40. We saw a goal to the Dogs at the five-minute mark, a goal to Melbourne at the six-minute mark. No majors since that time. We're now at the 24-minute mark. As Kennedy, Tolstrup out wide. Bounces up for Bowie, taken out of bounds by Davidson. The result is a boundary throw and just forward of centre wing on that southern side of the MCG. 4.5 minutes remaining in this second quarter. It is Melbourne.

0: gets it to full forward. Kennedy getting back. Wasn't able to hold on to it. Cody Waitman off the ground. Hooks it around his body. Touched on the line. It's desperation all round. Minus score to the Dogs, 6-5-41. Melbourne, 4-6-30. Robot Building Supply scoreboard.
1: Gee, they're both screaming for a goal, aren't they? Just one goal each in this quarter.
2: 4 minutes remaining in the second term. Bowie brings the ball back into play to Jaff. In the back pocket, thought about looping it over the top. Oh, and he did. Richards was there just to knock it away. Back over the boundary line, throw in.
3: It'd be interesting to see what Stephen King does at halftime. They're winning the... Max Gorn's had 28 hitouts. Yeah, next highest is 7th. But they're not getting any bang for buck in terms of their clearance battle. So it'll be interesting to see how they change that up at halftime.
2: Inside the 50 throw in here for the Western Bulldogs. Gorn was able to smash it forward. Gain about 30 metres. It's back over the boundary line for a throw in.
1: And it's interesting, like, you know, the Bont, he's been okay in this quarter, but when you look down, you see Davidson, well, he's played as a forward, he's a midfielder, he's a winger, I agree with you. They've got some upside too, I think, the Western Bulldogs.
2: Thrown back into play. Swooping on that, Matt Kennedy. Handball to Hines. Richards was able to wriggle out of the tackle. Jaff smothered his kick. Richards goes back in again. And then the umpire's going to come in. Oh, let it go for a while. Came out the football under that busy pack. And then another busy pack. And the umpire eventually will ball it up. As the numbers multiplied around the Sharon, we're going to have a ball up between wing and half forward here for the Western Bulldogs.
0: You can feel how tense it is out there at the moment. So much at stake this afternoon. The Western Bulldogs looking to avoid a trip to Adelaide, Melbourne. Looking to secure a spot in the top six to ensure a week off next week. All to be played for this afternoon. 4 minutes out from halftime for the white glove mover. Ball spins back in. Matt Kennedy, handball forward. Bowie to Jaff for Melbourne. Gave the handball. Tolstrup to Lever. Almost turned himself inside out. Gave the handball back defensively to Tolstrup. Kicks across defensive 50. Bounced up for Turner. Draws in the man in. Rivers tackle. Well done, Aaron Norton. For when his prior two did Rivers. And now Norton. Goes to 53. Kicks high. West over the back.
1: Shepherd. Oh, gee.
0: And Max Gorn takes the mark. Just standing behind the play.
3: They called a Shepherd. It was actually Shepherd.
1: Shepherd against
3: Riley West for trying to take a hanger.
0: As Gorn goes short to Langdon. Back to Gorn in the back pocket.
1: He's down too. He's still at the top of the square, West.
2: The half back. And that'll Rivers through the heart of the MCG goes Bowie. He takes a bounce, Bowie, and then kicks very wide here for Petty. Going to come out and take it on the bounce. He's got it now. 60 metres out from goal. Kicks to the pocket. Carmas. Nicely done. Read the cue as well there. Got in front of Jefferson to take the mark. Oh, his kick is a bit dodgy, but Rick was able to get the handball up. Luke Kennedy to Matt Kennedy. Now to Bontempelli. They've got some players out here. Richards looks up. Kicks inside the 50. Norton. Good movement of the football. Norton will go back and line up here from 45. They did well moving through the middle there, the Western Bulldogs.
1: Yeah, tell you what, I know that Petty, they had a go at him. Well, they might have had a go at him, and that was a shocking option to a smaller player on the boundary line, and the rebound from there through hands through the corridor was brilliant by Western Bulldogs.
3: This might be their third goal from D50, so their transition is going so well against the D's here.
2: Aaron Norton coming in 45 metres out, slight angle, he's kicked the goal. He's first for the afternoon, Aaron Norton, and the Western Bulldogs on the Robot Building Supply scoreboard. 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But there's a goal. Western Bulldogs 7-5-47. Melbourne 4-6-30. 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
0: Does that stoppage game favour the Western Bulldogs? We've seen Melbourne, how they can use the ball so often this year. That run and carry. The stagnant nature of this game. Yeah. Is that going into the Dogs' hands?
3: Yeah, definitely.
1: I agree, totally. Yeah.
3: Yeah, well, the Dogs' good midfield. The Dogs' midfield is built on ground ball and clearance. Being able to play in that way. What's surprising about today's game, and it's not from a Melbourne perspective, they do get transition scores against a lot, but the ability for the Dogs to move the ball out of D50 hasn't been a strength. They're going 1 in 4 times at scoring at the moment.
0: Sure, he reckons his job's so hard, Matty. any Joe Blow can do that.
1: Blind Freddy.
0: Here's Kasai picking out of the middle. Inside forward 50 for Melbourne on hands and knees, Jefferson.

0: Couldn't take it cleanly. Hines on the half volley. He's tackled. We'll see a ball up. Melbourne at right half forward. Dogs lead by 19 points. Closing it on half time. Big Maxi. Handball defensively. Langdon back along the ground to Max Gorn. Kicks up to full forward. Penny. Out in front of James O'Donnell. Takes the mark. And again, after more than 20 minutes without a goal, we might see two goals in 90 seconds.
1: Yeah, I don't know whether Bevo would be happy with that stoppage work there. That just looked like a lack of urgency. They had a couple of through Maxi Gorn and Langdon. You know, they just didn't kill the ball.
0: Harrison Petty already with one this afternoon. Kicked two last week in that win over Port Adelaide. 23 for the year. He now has 24. We're back to a 13-point ball game at the MCG. It'll go into half-time right on a knife's edge. The Western Bulldogs 7-5-47, Melbourne 5-6-36. That is all the Robot Building Supply scoreboard. They've got it. They deliver on 3AW footy. Tony Shaw and Sam Doherty.
2: Nothing pretty about it. Gorn wins the ruck tap. I didn't hear a ruck tap. He just grabbed it, handballed it, gets it going forward. Scrappy kick, but that's where Petty's been able to get into 1v1 matchup. Whenever he's been able to use his body and his strength, he's really looked solid tonight. He was able to do that in that example against O'Donnell and kicks a much-needed goal to get it nice and close before half-time.
3: 11-point margin with 19 seconds left on the clock in this second quarter. Thrown up back in the middle. Gorn was able to win it down. Bontempelli trying to soccer it off the ground. Still was able to nullify that. And then soccer forward again by Melbourne. And that's where it stops. As Wins is wrapped up in the tackle, ball up just outside the 50. Down to 8. A quick take, a quick kick. They might be able to snare one here, Melbourne, late. Richards picks it up. Got the kick forward. Siren. Ending a low-scoring second quarter. 2 goals apiece. It's an 11-point lead in favour of the Western Bulldogs at the half. 7-5-47. That's the Western Bulldogs. Melbourne 5-6-36 for the Doggies. A couple of goals to Artie Jones, goals to Waitman, goals to Matt Kennedy, Ed Richards, Joel Frazier, and Aaron Norton. And for the Demons, a couple of goals to Harrison Petty, Fritch, Tom McDonald, and Ed Langdon. Earlier today, big win by the Baggers over the Fremantle Dockers by 37 points. And here at halftime, it's an 11-point margin in favour of the Western Bulldogs. The Dockers are 7-5-47, Melbourne are 5-6-36. For Maccas, 3AW is Saturday Twilight Football.
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3: 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Our experts, Sam Doherty and Tony Shaw. Compared to the first quarter, that was a little bit dour, but tell us about the tactics, Doc, about how, why that happened in the second term.
2: Yeah, well, Melbourne winning the centre bounce has been a big part of that, probably that second quarter where they were able to get the ball forward, and they actually kept it there. So the inside 50 count, they're plus 10 on that. So the Dogs only had the 23 entries for the half. The D's had 33. But they were, what the Dogs were really good at that quarter is able to just defend really well. And then when they had their opportunity to be able to score from a different score source for them, this is not usually their profile, but to be able to score four goals out of their D50, one from kick-in and three from intercept. So that's an unusual profile for the Dogs, but really well done in the end, because that's what the game's presented. Gawn's dominance, especially in the centre bounce, has meant that they've had to play a slightly different game to what they usually would. If I'm Stephen King, I'm coming in at halftime, I've got to figure out a way to maximise Max Gawn. That's probably the biggest part of the game at the moment. He's trying to hit a lot of outside hits at the moment. He's trying to get heavy hands on him. But I think their forward structure and their midfield structure can have a few tweaks to be able to really aid them in that part of the game. Because at the moment, they're just not getting the bang for the buck for some dominance in the ruck.
1: Yeah, I think Kingy would also, you know, their first quarter was very ordinary defensively from their midfield, and they put a lot of pressure on. You know, the Bullies got them out the back of the contest a number of times because they were flowing through the midfield, but defensively they weren't up. I thought they stabilised that area. You know, they have 10 more inside 50s for the game, but that one, they were in their forward 50 for a fair while and just couldn't score off those stoppage, you know, deep 50 stoppages. So you're right, those rebounds are hurting them. But if you kept thinking that Melbourne were going to keep getting the dominance like inside 50 like they did from the midfield, and yeah, it hasn't been a total dominance from Maxi Gawn, but somehow they got yardage, and that they played a lot of that in their forward half. So that's something that they'd look at. It's still anybody's game. There's no worries about that. But I think once they get it out and they try and they get in the corridor of the Western Bulldogs by hand and just they find a way of finding space, which Melbourne have struggled forward of the ball. You know, Petty and that will look dangerous, but it hasn't emulated or to come into the game and say, OK, he's kicked four or five goals or three goals in a half because of it. There's a lot of upside and a lot of players, I reckon, for both teams to have. And it's not a massive stats game as such, you know. It's been a contest stoppage game.
2: One of the guys that Fulamaro's has had a big half is Max Gawn. So he's had 17 disposals, 8 of them are clearances. Yeah. So of the 22 clearances, it's just changed that. Of the 23 clearances that they've had for the game, Max has had 8 of them. So I think it would benefit the D's to open up the stoppages. We spoke about in that second quarter how both clubs are bringing up an extra to the stoppage. I think with Max's dominance, I think you could probably try and get less numbers around there so he can start to get a bit more creative or just use his dominance to get the ball forward. So have your 6 forward so you can compete down there as opposed to having so many numbers around the ball.
3: Because Cozzy really hasn't had an impact, has he?
2: Especially that quarter. So in the first quarter, he had 10 disposals. In that quarter, he had 1. So he really dried up that quarter.
3: So who's got the spark for Natira? Natira's doing filters. Check out the new NTK range because every car deserves one. So give us one from the Western Bulldogs, the spark. And then I think Max Gawn, we can say, for Melbourne. But who for the Doggies has the spark, Doc?
2: Well, I think it's who needs the spark. I think Artie Jones is probably the one. He's had some really good moments that in that first half. He's only had the 4 touches, though. So he's kicked the 2 goals from his 4 touches. He's had some really big impact players in terms of contest and pressure. But if they're going to win, this efficiency has to keep up in terms of the way their forward line operates, and he's a huge part in that.
1: I reckon Langford for Melbourne, you know, he's had his 9, but he's shown frustration. But, you know, they go out through him. He's been outmarked a couple of times, which is unlikely because he sort of towers over most of the other wingers. But I think if he gets involved, he's a class act. So he's one who can spark the D's.
3: All of our numbers for the Maros, Melbourne's finest gastro pub, 273 Cecil Street, South Melbourne. Call and say that you heard it on 3AW. Earlier today, what about the baggers, eh?
1: I'm on the bandwagon.
3: You're on the bandwagon.
1: I reckon all the way.
2: Hey, Shorey, we don't want you on
1: there. Yeah, I know you do.
2: We don't want you there.
3: It's reverse psychology.
1: That's
3: why you're putting all the pressure on Carlton. They beat the Dockers by 37 points. Here is their coach, Josh Fraser.
16: Yeah, I think that's been part of our growth, that we've been able to manage momentum against us at different times. We've worked hard on it, and the players deserve a lot of credit. But it just felt calm in those moments when they had a run on, and teams do. They're a great side. They're going to be there at the pointy end of it all. So you have to acknowledge that. But yeah, I thought we were really calm, really measured, understood what we needed to do and got back to work. And the groups displayed a high level of resilience over the last however long that will hold us in good stead as we move forward.
3: So the Blues may play the Magpies next week, depending on the result of today's game. Repeating the news out of Collingwood earlier today that they've confirmed Scott Pendlebury sustained a hamstring injury in last night's game against the Brisbane Lions, so he won't be playing next week. The club has also confirmed that Braden Maynard has sustained a grade 1 MCL strain in his left knee at training this morning, so he won't be playing either. Gee, so it's two very big news, outs for the Magpies. It's our halftime break for Sheen. 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Melbourne a 5-6-36 for Maccas. 3AW is Saturday Twilight Football.
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11: That would have them playing Collingwood in a wild card next weekend. It would have Adelaide hosting Carlton in a wild card potentially next weekend. Here's the other permutation. If both Geelong and Adelaide win this evening, Melbourne will drop down to 7th place on the ladder. Therefore, the Demons would host Carlton in a wild card next weekend. There are many permutations, ramifications still to be played out in this second half. Shane McGuinness alongside Matt Granlund in commentary, our Saturday evening experts, Tony Shaw and Sam Doherty. 11 points to the margin, it's nothing in the modern game. Do you have a feel, a leaning toward either side at this point in time?
12: Oh, I'm hesitant to go away from the Dogs at the moment, but I want to see what the D's do in the early part of this quarter. I think they need to get the game looking more on their terms in the way that they like playing their footy at the moment. I don't think they're getting that. I just said before about getting some bang for buck for Max Gawn in terms of some quality clearances as opposed to some rushed clearances in the front half. Dogs need to keep defending well. We'll watch how the first 5 minutes will be. A big start to this quarter, in my opinion.
13: It could even come down to some individuals. Like, I think Cozzy, because of their, Petty's looked dangerous and whatever, they've only kicked the 5 goals to half time. Maybe you play Cozzy as a permanent forward, because at ground level, they just haven't had that spark to give them, goals from there. So maybe that's the way you've tried and get him involved in the game. He hasn't had a massive impact in the game. You can always get cheap ones coming out of the back half, but goal scorers are the ones that win you these tight games. So I'd look at something like that, and I agree with Doc about the clearance stuff. It's just you got to get some reward for what Max Gorn's doing in the ruck.
11: 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Before we get underway in this second half, let's get down to ground level for Barry Plant Real Estate and a check of the Deep Heat Injury Report. Of course, the ice gel now available in extra strength. You always feel that Deep Heat work. Taylor, take us through any injury concerns going into this second half.
14: I'm just keeping my eye on Turner. He's still just a bit poppy, a bit slow to get up. So I'm just a bit worried that he's not functioning at 100%, but I'll keep my eye on it. Bailey Williams is the other one. Copped that elbow to the eye a bit earlier, but no HIA, and he played on in that first half, so that's great news. I did notice Cozzy Pickett had his ear taped up, and I thought we might be reaching Divi 3 basketball areas. Maybe he's got a new piercing he's hiding, but confirmation from the club boys, just a cut ear he's carried over from last week.
11: I thought he was wearing an AirPod before. I could see the bright white. I wasn't sure exactly what it is. Hey, Taylor, just quickly, in terms of the ground conditions, is there much of a breeze down at ground level?
14: No, it's actually feeling beautiful and really still, and nowhere near as chilly as I thought it'd be. It's like a brisk 13 degrees. Got a lot of D's fans here in the crowd. A lot of Fight M&D beanies as per usual. You could hear those D's fans, couldn't you, when Kennedy and Gorn went at it. But I'm excited to get into the second half. Hopefully a few more goals. Hopefully a few from my boy Petty.
11: In a matter of moments. Here's Matty Granlund, second half underway, 3AW footy.
15: 11 point margin in favour of the Bulldogs. Gorn got first possession, a little handball out. Sparrow was tackled. Back to Max Gorn, gets the clearance. That's a big bomb to half forward. Petty brings it to
13: jump
15: ground. And yes, that's against O'Donnell, who thought it was his. And it's going to go to Petty.
13: Now, Matty, you probably saw that. If you could see, I reckon that O'Donnell had his jumper held while he was holding the hand of Petty. So you either ball it up or you let it just play on, I'm thinking.
15: Yeah, they both had hold. Have a look at the Harvey Norman replay. And now Harrison Petty is lining up for his third goal to start the second half. This would be an outstanding start. Harrison Petty, man on the mark, is standing at about 49. Comes in. Kicks, and that's going right and through for a point. So minor score to start things in the third quarter for Melbourne on the Tyre Power scoreboard as they move to 5-7-37, Western Bulldogs 7-5-47.
11: 3AW footy, all thanks to Maccas on a Saturday afternoon. Bailey Dale brings it back in, wanted to get it to Bailey Williams. Bowie punches it out of bounds. The result is a boundary throw-in across half forward for the Demons. Attacking the city end, right of our broadcast position in this third term.
12: Slight shift in the structure. 6 forwards for the D's, so they've taken one out.
11: Ball thrown in. Gorn, one down. Richards immediately tackled by Steele. Got boot to ball. Landed, though, with Cozzy Pickett. Sends it inside forward 50. Bounced up for Bailey Williams of the Bulldogs. He's tackled by Fritch. Umpire says we'll toss it up once more. So again, this stoppage game that we saw so much of in the second quarter, continuing early in the third term. As Sparrow got a handball out. Cozzy Pickett, a flying shot at goal in the goals where Tom McDonald dropped it at the death. And a minus score to the D's once more. 5-8-38 Melbourne, 7-5-47 the Dogs. This is third quarter, all with thanks to Tyre Power.
15: Ball back into play. Bailey Dale to Matt Kennedy. Matt Kennedy will roll on here. And kick out to the southern side. Oh, good present up that time by Norton to get there and take a nice mark. Between halfback and wing, he comes into the corridor with a kick. Always ambitious. Lobb couldn't take it. Frazier, handball looking for Bramble. Nice work, Tolstrup, to disrupt it. Back to Max Gorn. Gorn now out wide for Sharp. Sharp takes the mark. He's 2 kicks out from Melbourne's goal. Out on the southern side to the city end. He kicks up inside the 50. And nice mark. taken by O'Donnell back there. Comes across to Buku Karmas. As they come across their defensive goal, Karmas, and then out to Budrick, who's got the football at left half-back. Looping handball over the top to the Bont. Bontempelli, not the greatest of handballs to Sanders. It'll work out, though, as Sanders is able to dash away with a Sheeran. Evade a couple. Handball, Bontempelli. Handball from Bont out in front of Richards. And he's been head-on that time by Tolstrup over the boundary line. But a couple of sloppy handballs from Marcus Bontempelli, putting his teammates under pressure. We have a throw-in.
12: Great contest by Tolstrup there, coming forward. Had to impact and a fair bump and gets the ball out of bounds. But as you said, a couple of poor handballs invited the pressure from the D's there.
16: Two behinds to no score in favour of Melbourne so far in this third quarter. Ball on the wing. Lob, won it down. Richards looked to soccer it off the ground. It came back to him, though. Richards a handball to Bontempelli. He, in turn, to Frazier. Runs inboard. Sends it inside forward 50. Norton at full stretch. Oh. Just couldn't hold on to it. Tried to knock it on. Jaff came charging through, dropped the footy. Should be a free kick for the Dogs, and it is.
12: Oh, a bit stiff.
16: So it's going to be a free kick to Riley West. It was an awesome attempt from
13: Aaron Norton. A lot of times I say that is a knockout in the contest, isn't it, in the tackle, but a little bit stiff.
12: They've called his prior, because he picked the ball up, and as he was picking the ball off the ground, he kind of did a spin whilst doing that. The umpire's called that as that was your prior opportunity, which is incredibly stiff.
16: Riley West. Directly in front. Two behinds at one end. Courtesy of Riley West. A goal at the other. Dogs by 17 on the Tyre Power scoreboard. It is the Western Bulldogs 8-5-53. Melbourne 5-8-38. And this is 3AW Saturday Twilight Footy.
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12: Really unlucky by GF, as we've watched on the replay a few times. He worked incredibly hard to get back. Dogs actually had the extra at ground level and goes over for a ground ball. Maybe could have drove through it a bit better, and he wouldn't have given up his prior opportunity. But
13: you've seen that before. Yeah, knock out and tackle, hasn't it? Yeah.
15: Maybe just one spin too many.
12: Yeah.
15: On the Harvey Norman replay. 15-point margin now in favour of the Western Bulldogs. Here's Pickett, who's been quiet. He's able to take it, then captured. Picked up by Richards. He's tackled and legged. Free kick to Ed Richards. He jumps to his feet, and he's going to wheel and go straight away and send it long and deep inside the 50. Oh, at the back there was Waitman. Right at the back, couldn't take the mark off his hands, and over for a boundary throw in left forward pocket, Western Bulldogs.
12: Dropped the put in there.
15: Did.
12: Sailed the pack, and he was uncontested. Dropped the chest mark.
15: Just got out the back. Maybe he was shocked that it actually got to him. So boundary throw in left forward pocket here for the Doggies. And it comes, lob is in front that time. He tried to take it cleanly. Knocked out by Bontempelli. Steele is there. Waitman got the handball out. Sanders to Hines. Hines, bit of an up and under. No mark to Luke Kennedy. Picked up here by Norton. Norton's going to snap. It hangs in the air for a while. Lever is back there. Smashes it through for a rush behind. Goes three rows back. 16-point margin in favour of the Western Bulldogs on the Tyre Power scoreboard.
16: Two behinds to 1-1 in this third quarter. Early stages for the white glove mover. Langdon plays on, steps around Jones, sends it to the wing, out the back. Chance for Bailey Williams. Handball to Bailey Dale. Back to Bailey Williams, who over the top goes to someone not named Bailey. That was Cooper Hines. Sends it inside forward 50. Nice defensive mark. Taken by Colton Tolstra. That 40 out from his defensive goal. Goes back to the top of the goal square. Daniel Turner. Just looked a little bit proppy since that incident in the first term. Decides to go back out to the Shane Warne side wing, and Tom McDonald takes the mark at left half back.
15: He does, and turns straight away. Kicks looking for Langdon. And nice work, Bailey Dale, just to get a spoil in. The boundary line it goes, throwing.
12: Dogs do an incredible job at just slowing the D's down. They just haven't been able to get any free flow ball movement from their 10 exits out of D50. They've only got inside 50 twice for the day, so really struggling to get the ball moving.
15: What has Pickett had for Lamaros so far for Melbourne?
12: He's had the 14, so he's had three this quarter, but one the last one's very quiet.
13: Not a massive impact on the game, though.
15: Ball thrown in. Gorn Langdon got the kick away to half forward. Penny couldn't complete the grab. Picked up by Sharp. Gets it onto the boot. A high ball inside 50 for Melbourne. Oh, Donald got back. Very nice mark defensively.
12: It's his fourth intercept mark for the day. He's played very, very well.
15: Outstanding. Here's Budrick. Takes it on the bounce at half back for the Bulldogs. Kicks it to the wing. Harley Jones meets it at his bootlaces, then kicks into the corridor. Beautifully done to Frazier. Frazier looks up. He kicks inside the 50. Norton has got superior position. He takes the mark and then cruises on into an open goal and slams it home. He got rid of Turner, there and above board. The umpire is deemed. And the Western Bulldogs kick another. Out to a 22-point lead, 9-6-60. Melbourne 5-8-38 on the Tyre Power scoreboard.
13: Oh, I love that kick from Marty Jones into the corridor. And there is Frazier again. He has been in that area of the ground. We saw him twice in the first quarter. The defence of the midfielders of Melbourne is just killing their defenders. It's just too easy to get behind play and behind that last line of defence. So, but that's a beautiful kick from Artie Jones into the middle of the ground. That's just hard to defend.
15: Harvey Norman replay, was that a push?
13: Oh, I think it's just body strength.
16: I thought Norman was holding his ground.
12: Yeah, I'd say holding his ground.
13: I love it.
12: That's four goals, one from D50 transition. So the Dogs doing unbelievable in that facet of the game at the moment.
16: 24 points the margin, the biggest lead by either side so far tonight. Ed Richards the clearance, high ball to the edge of the centre, square half forward for the Dogs. Is a free kick over the shoulder. The Bond takes the advantage, and from 52, Marcus Bontempelli capitalises. You never give the Bont an inch. Never, ever, ever. Marcus Bontempelli with a star 21 goal of the night. And in the blink of an eye, the Western Bulldogs are up by 30 points and on the cusp of avoiding a trip to Adelaide next weekend for wild card round. The Bulldogs are 10-6-66. Melbourne 5-8-38. All that on the Tyre Power scoreboard.
12: Not much in this one, just a hat kick forward and a free kick, and everyone stands and
13: I'm just
12: looks
13: trying
12: at
13: to see it on the Harvey Norman replay, how that. Oh, gee, it just...
12: They just grabs the ball and just kicks it from 50.
13: Well, you must have seen a hole because it was going to go Western Bulldogs' way and they play advantage. That's the one thing about it, a rule, the advantage rule. It only works really well when the umpy doesn't blow the whistle, which doesn't happen.
15: Back in the middle. Steele will take possession. They're out in the wing now, Melbourne. And he's going to get it back and kick it to half forward for the Demons. Gets to the back for Chandler. He can't gather. Hines picks it up. He was able to escape the tackle. Handball on. Lob. Try to knock it on. Goes back in for a second helping. There's Rory Lob. Melbourne got some numbers at the contest as well. Only Williams somehow was able to free the hands and the arms and got the handball out to Hines, who goes up towards the wing. Bowie was tackled by Waitman. Without the football, the umpire was deemed there. So free kick going to Bowie at left half back. 28-point lead to the Western Bulldogs. The game's starting to slip away from Melbourne. They need a goal desperately.
16: They've lost just the one this year at the MCG so far. That was against the Cats. Can they come back? 30 points the margin at the moment in favour of the Dogs. Sharp knocked it forward. Michael Selwood scooped it up. Got the handball in the Davidson direction. His handball out wide to Bailey Williams. Paddled it to the advantage of Hines, who kicks forward to centre wing, but back at the flight of the ball. Lever takes the mark in toward the corridor. Sparrow handles it off to Rivers. Rivers to Gawn. Tackled. Gawn got the handball on to Fitzgerald. Concedes some ground. Back to Langford. Langford out wide to the northern side of the MCG, and now Bowie. Bowie didn't have a lot of confidence about the kick. Fitzgerald had it knocked away from him by Sam Davidson, and that's a win for the Dogs because it's a boundary throw-in right on the interchange gates with the Bulldogs 10-6-66. Melbourne 5-8-38. That is all on the Tyre Power scoreboard.
15: 28-point lead as the umpire throws the ball back into play. Lob was able to knock it down. Comes to Harvey Langford. Quick kick to half forward. He's Selwood again.
13: Jeez, he's become a very good player, hasn't he?
15: His reach is so beautifully.
13: That short, went 8 metres.
15: Sure, Sanders here, play on it will be. Buku Kamis. He's on the wing. And ball, and then over the boundary line goes Budrick. No room to move there. Throw in front of the interchange gates. 28-point lead in favour of the Western Bulldogs.
13: Well, LeBonte and Richard just came to the bench then for the Western Bulldogs. So Melbourne, if they can get some ascendancy here with two of the class players from the opposition off the ground.
15: Yeah, let's see if they can make the most of that. Umpire tosses the ball back into play on the wing. Gawn got his hand to it. Fitzgerald, the soccer off the ground. Rivers can't get it. Bowie can. Handball to Fitzgerald. To Gawn, to Fitzgerald by hand, flat-footed. He kicks it to half-forward now for Melbourne. Buku Karmas there, coming late with a spoil was Tom McDonald. And rolls to the boundary line for a throw-in. 75 metres around from the Melbourne goal. They need one. 28-point lead to the Western Bulldogs. 10-6-66, Melbourne a 5-8-38 on the Tyre Power scoreboard.
12: Very impressed with the Dogs' defensive effort today. They're just not allowing the D's back in the corridor in any space. They're making them kick long down the line a hell of a lot today.
16: 28-point margin in favour of the Western Bulldogs. Ball spins back in. Sanders comes up with it. Handballs it off swiftly. Gave it to Gardner. Low trajectory kick. Nice mark taken by Norton. He's just forward of centre wing. Wait for a runner. That's Dolan. Comes charging through. Takes a running bounce. Handball to Davidson. Handball back to Dolan. Dolan toward goal. Bounces up. Luke Kennedy's there. Handball back. Oh. Hines run down. Got it to Waitman. Waitman kicked the goal. They were gone. They were stuffed. And Cody Waitman kicked the most mercurial of goals. Star 21 goal of the day. And when you are hot in this game, you are hot. And the Western Bulldogs are that at the moment. The Western Bulldogs 11-6-72. Melbourne 5-8-38. Shorey, Doc, take us through the Harvey Norman replay.
12: So some of the D's players are claiming touch, but just a frantic play forward of the ball, but just able to keep it alive. A few handballs, and as Cody Waitman does, just makes a half chance a goal.
16: That's a goal. Now we have the 4K goal line technology now for this round and for the finals.
13: Touched.
16: Oh, so you were both saying touch?
13: Yep, I reckon.
16: Okay.
13: If that's not called back, something's wrong with the technology, because we just saw both the stock looked up and...
12: It took us all of 10 seconds to say it was touched.
16: All right, the score review is coming now.
18: Just by the right hand of the Melbourne defender.
13: Thank you very much, Shane.
16: So let's rewind the tape.
15: Is that the 4K technology, Shane?
16: Yeah, that's the 4K. Wow. Not the right result.
13: Yeah,
16: it's
13: well done.
16: It's not the right result.
12: If Shorey and I can see with our glasses on, then anyone can.
15: So how much the 4K cost, by the way?
16: A hell of a lot more than Doc and Shorey, I'll tell you that much. It is a behind to the Western Bulldogs. It's a classy behind, nonetheless, from Cody Waitman. 29-point ball game in favour of the Dogs.
15: Salem bring the ball back into play for Melbourne. Runs a long way and then kicks it out to the southern side. Petty in good position. Couldn't take the mark. Off hands. West fired the handball. Bramble. He was tackled straight away as soon as he took possession. Umpire will come in and ball it up. So 29-point margin in favour of the Western Bulldogs. And it's Gawn from the ball up. Knocks it forward. It's Hines, though, for the Doggies. Kennedy, Matt, you got the handball on to Luke Kennedy, who was tackled. And then the umpire will come in and ball it up again. Some nice tackling by Melbourne out there on the southern side. 10-7-67 to 5-8-38. And a great performance by the Bulldogs so far. West, nice clean pickup. Hands off to Bramble. Bramble now kicks inside the 50. Turner, good mark. One-on-one that time with Norton. And took the grab and plays on immediately.
16: So Turner goes across defensive 50. Near enough to full back, Jack. And now Laurie comes in. Gives the handball to the runner around the back. That's Cozzy Pickett. Clears defensive 50. Bounces up for Tolstrup. Lost his footing. Get it back. Bailey Williams works it across the boundary line and a boundary throw-in.
13: They just had no flow, as Docker said, a lot of times. Just from their back half, they've got no run. They can't hit the corridor. And even Cozzy on that occasion, a simple trying to get the old 1-2 going. I think you've got to be better than that at times.
16: Melbourne's top six spot in danger at the moment. They may be playing footy next weekend. They certainly don't want to be. Sam Davidson kicks toward half forward. The full stretch. Rivers able to mark at right half back. 67 plays 38. Tyre Power scoreboard there. Power up sale on now. Tolstrup's still across defensive 50. Decides to keep it on this northern side of the MCG. To a 2-on-1. And you're right, Doc, because Bailey Dale out the back. Mark handballed it off to Ed Richards.
15: Who goes short. West has got the football now for the Bulldogs. Kicked the half foot. That was poor as well. Rivers down low. Couldn't take it. You want to try and knock it out. They all jump on top of the Sharon. We'll have a ball up. Down to you, Taylor Little. Is that a bit of rain that started?
14: Yeah, it's just a little drizzle. I'll let you know if it gets heavier.
15: All right. All good. 29-point margin. Comes down to Davidson for the ball up. Quick kick inside the 50. Nice work. Jath was able to get a fist to it. Oh, pick up from Bontempelli. Handball to Hines, who pulls the trigger at goal and misses to the left. Very nice pick up by Bontempelli. 30-point margin. 10-8-68, that's the Bulldogs. Melbourne 5-8-38 on the Tyre Power scoreboard.
13: Well, we both looked at each other behind you boys, and Gorney's just dominated the ruck, but they're just not set up well at ground level.
16: Tolstrup straight down the guts of the MCG, bounces up in the centre of the ground, but it's Bailey Williams who's there, has support from Vukukamas, comes to the northern wing, bounced up for Ed Richards, takes a running bounce, kicks on the left, not a great kick, poor in fact as Turner, having a mark out in front of Riley West. It's been all in the Bulldogs' attacking half. West across defensive 50. Oh. Lever takes the mark. Lockie Carmichael would want to be very careful. The umpire could have had argument for 50 then, but didn't pay it. Lever. Oh, back to Jath. Had time to recover after dropping the footy.
12: Got nothing again here.
16: Jath, short to the wing. Steele comes at him. It's all very slow and stagnant for Melbourne at the moment. This isn't how they've liked to play in season 2026. Steele up to right half forward. Over the back, Jefferson. Contender for the Power Bay mark of the day. Releases into the pocket. Cozzy comes through and takes it on the chest. Right up against the boundary line. Right forward pocket. If anyone can be a fire starter for Melbourne, it is this man.
12: I need this one. It's largely very slow play and takes an individual brilliance of Jefferson to take that mark. Good kick inside 50 to Cozzy's advantage.
16: 3-0 in this third quarter. Kasiah Pickett comes in on the outside of the right. He kicks beautifully. You shouldn't doubt him. And it's a wonderful goal from Kasiah Pickett. It is Melbourne's first of the quarter. I thought there might have been a bit more of a get-around factor to fire up the boys. Alas, there's not. Bulldogs 10-8-68. Melbourne 6-8-44. That is all on the Tyre Power scoreboard. The margin comes back to 24 points.
13: I'd like to see him play forward a little bit more. Yeah, we just saw he got to, he was probably in the midfield and worked hard forward and got the ball out wide. But you know that he can kick you 2 goals in 5 minutes to set the game up. And you just worry as an opposition coach about him being deep forward. So, yeah, I know that the supply hasn't been there totally. But when it is there and you've got a player of his ilk, I just wonder whether that's a spot maybe in the last quarter.
15: Let's see if we can get them going. 7.5 remaining in the third quarter. Petty in the ruck now for Melbourne. Picked up by Matt Kennedy. Then a whistle. Free kick going to go the way of Melbourne, holding the footy. Steele will take it. He'll get on with things and put it inside the 50. Stack of players. Oh, quick snap by Bailey Laurie. Oh. It's bounced into the post.
13: Hello.
19: Hello.
13: Doink. Gee, that was quick.
15: 23.
13: He's very, on the night.
15: Very hot on the button.
13: Doink.
15: 23-point margin in favour of the Dogs. 10-8-68. Melbourne 6-9-45.
16: First Wilbur of the night. Butterick. Brings it back in. It's a poor kick. Oh, pitched right at the feet of Sharp. He couldn't trap it. Allowed Davidson to take possession. Sends it forward of centre wing. There's a whistle.
12: Downfield.
16: Free kick, Marcus Bontempelli. Handballs it off to Carmichael. Carmichael floats it to centre half forward. Might bounce up. Petty tries to knock it on though to McDonald. McDonald will have it to clear the danger zone. They could be out here. Langford dropped it. Had time to recover. Kicks off centre wing. Inside 50. Fridge over the back.
13: He
16: had played on. He came off his line. Play on. Advantage paid. Don't bother booing it. Fritch made the error.
13: Ooh.
16: We'll go back to the Harvey Norman replay. Hardy Jones sends it to half forward. The bot goes up for the claimant. Came down to Tolstra. Handball to McDonald. Handball over the top. And now Bowie works it off right half back.
15: Takes a bounce. He's on the wing now. And then kicks it to half forward for Melbourne. That's a nice mark. taken by Jefferson. He's 60 out. He's got a runner. Handball to Fitzgerald. Here's Cozzy, but and put it over his head and over the head of Fritch. Out on the full. Free kick Bulldogs.
12: They get some flow in their game here. Haven't had much flow in their game.
15: Crowd have come to life all of a sudden. It's a 23-point margin in favour of the Western Bulldogs. Here is Buku Kamas from the back pocket. Sends it long. Power got a hand to it. Penny's able to pick it up. And he's tackled aggressively by Matt Kennedy. Brought to ground. The umpire will come in and ball it up 60 metres out from the Melbourne goal.
12: Shane, you're pointing at that Harvey Norman replay. In my opinion, that should have been 54 Fritch.
13: So he didn't take a step off the line?
12: Well, you shouldn't be in there. You shouldn't be able to touch the person when they're disposing of the ball.
16: Depends if the umpire call played on.
15: Here's Windsor. Exactly. He's going to have a crack at goal here. That's a fair effort from a tight angle and a big distance. What a goal to Windsor. Caleb Windsor with the goal of the day for Star 21. And that brings the margin back to 17. 7-9-51. Western Bulldogs 10-8-68 on the tyre power scoreboard.
12: What a cracking kick.
13: They needed something special, didn't they? And this man, he's been pretty quiet tonight. I love the way he goes about it. He covers the ground well. But they needed that goal. That's an understatement. Non-preferred side being pushed to the boundary line. Yeah, that decision, it's whether the umpire said that he took a step off the line. If he did it and he feinted a handball, it should have been 50-metre penalty. But anyway, that's passed now. That is a great conversion.
12: The game's just starting to shift. They have not been able to move the ball in space at all for the whole game, essentially, and they have the last 3 or 4 minutes. So momentum, as you can hear.
16: Dogs kick the first 3 goals of the quarter. The D's have kicked the last 2. Margin back to 17. Melbourne with the clearance to centre half forward. Bonapalli there, though. Handball. Bailey Dale puts it out in front of Matt Kennedy. Now on the southern wing, Kennedy to Davidson. Been impressive tonight. Davidson to right half forward. Oh, Norton! A little fly from the astronaut.
13: Oh.
16: Awful kick. He might get away with it.
13: That worked beautifully.
16: The Rock Lobster. Sitting underneath it, Rory Lobb, 55 out to the forward pocket. Sanders couldn't mark, spilled to West, put a handball to the chest of Richards. Richards under pressure, handballs to Lobb. Lobb, 40 out, goes for home, missed. They looked really jittery then, the Western Bulldogs.
12: Aaron Norton nearly missed his foot.
19: Trying to kick it long to the top here and squared it up to the top of the 50.
16: 3 goals in it on the tyre power scoreboard.
15: Jeff kicks it to the wing, but Buku Kamas, oh, he dropped it. He's back after it at ground level. Handball to Sanders. All on the members' wing here. Here's Budrick off to the races with a bounce. And then kicks it up inside the 50. Big Maxi got a fist into it. Hits the deck. And then Luke Kennedy tied up in the tackle. Umpire will come in and ball it up inside the 50 for the Western Bulldogs. It's an 18-point margin in favour of the Doggies. We have 4.5 minutes in the third turn to go on the white glove mover clock. West from that stoppage takes it. He's able to get the handball off to Sanders. Bit of fancy footwork. He was running backwards and up and down on the spot. Then a bomb inside the 50. Oh, Norton flew again. Couldn't take that. Pickett. Handball. Fitzgerald. Handball out to Bowie. Bowie now gets it onto the boot. Chandler couldn't complete it. Jefferson picks it out.
12: They're
15: out. Here is Chandler. He's out and running. One bounce. Second bounce. Approaching the 50. Might go for goal. No, he'll pass it off. It's over the head of Tom McDonald. Just didn't execute with the pass. And it's out of bounds. We're going to have a throw-in. Left forward pocket, Melbourne.
13: But the manner of how they came out of the back half is exactly how they've been playing all years. Doc said so. Things are just changing a little bit. Is it opening up and they're getting tired? I think they need the break now. The Western Bulldogs need 3/4 time.
16: Left forward pocket, Melbourne into attack. They trail by 18. Ball comes down. Jefferson over to run onto it. Snaps, touched off the boot. Then tumbles into the post.
13: Hello.
16: And a minor score. Melbourne 7-10-52. Bulldogs 10-9-69. Let's get down to ground level, Taylor.
14: Bad news for Doggies fans. Aaron Norton has limped off the field. He's just holding that left quad. It looks like, hard to tell, but he's gone straight down to the rooms. I'll give you an update as soon as I can.
15: Thanks, Taylor. That's a big one.
12: He looked very, very sore coming to the bench.
15: There's a Melbourne. Jefferson might have hurt himself as well here in the pocket for Melbourne.
12: He's holding his knee.
15: Oh, yeah. On he's replay. In a world of pain as well. Can hardly put weight on that. So, a couple of injuries all of a sudden. Norton down in the rooms and Jefferson being helped off by the trainers. Just as Melbourne have lifted the intensity, Doc and Shorey. What's been the shift, do you think?
12: Well, they've just been able to get a bit of speed in their play. And for so much of this game, every time Melbourne's tried to use the ball out of their back half, it's been slow and methodical. And
13: maybe the doggies are
12: really well.
13: Maybe the doggies haven't can't cover the area now because, like I said,
12: that's a big hyperextension. Sorry, Shorey.
13: That's all right. That's okay. That's horrible to see.
15: You saw the Harvey Norman replay on the hyperextension of the knee. Oh, yeah.
13: Now, he's walking off, and everybody, you know, you probably think, oh, it mightn't be as bad, but it can be. Oh, geez, I hate seeing that.
12: It does look very, very similar to the Turner one earlier in the game, the hyperextension going back.
13: Let's hope he gets back on.
12: Which sometimes that can be just a bone bruise, so I'm hoping for the best for the young fella because he's had a terrific year. He's jogging off the ground now, so hopefully that's a good sign.
15: 17-point margin in favour of the Bulldogs. Bailey Dale to bring the ball back into play here for the Doggies. And he's going to go, what a margin for error there. Almost the intercept by Harvey Langford. Picked up by Frazier. Handball to Matt Kennedy. Handball to Luke Kennedy. At the handball, back to Matt Kennedy again. They get it to Bramble. They're out in the wing. Dolan. And now Silwood. Got plenty of time to assess his options. Kick smothered. Tolstrup there to smother it. Handball to Langdon. Back to Tolstrup. He gets it onto the boot. Nice work by Chandler just to make it a contest with Bailey Dale. And he halved that. We're going to have a ball up forward of the wing for Melbourne on the southern side. Western Bulldogs lead it by 17.
16: Edge of the seat stuff this Saturday evening at the MCG. So much to play for both these sides in terms of their finals and wildcard aspirations and hopes. Melbourne can still drop to seventh. Bulldogs looking to avoid a trip to Adelaide. Everything at stake. Matt Kennedy, the pickup on the wing. Kicks forward, bounced up for Bonampally. Couldn't trap it. Deft little tap. Got it down the throat of Cody Waitman. Floats it to half forward. Oh, Jack dropped what he should have taken. Had time to recover. Handball to Bowie. Bowie under siege. Socked it away from Jones. Arnie Jones looking to scoop it up. Knocked it to his own advantage. Jack right there. Jones got it. Takes possession. Trying to get a handball away. Riley West picks up. There's a whistle. That's a free kick going Melbourne's way. Artie Jones just didn't get rid of it in time.
13: Gee, that was a bit harsh.
16: I thought it was too. Jake Bowie, the free kick in the back pocket for Melbourne.
15: Jeff just cramping up in the hamstring a little bit. Kick to the wing. Petty down the line. Takes the mark for Melbourne. He looks up. He kicks it to half forward. Chandler, nice body work. He's got it. And Selwood's got him with a bone-crunching tackle. And absolutely shut him down.
13: Now, that should have been holding the ball.
15: And it's holding the ball now.
13: Well, it should have been holding the ball before because he ducked his head into the tackle, so he gives away his prior. Anyway, he laid over it and got the second one, but that was deserved.
15: Selwood with a free kick, become a very good defender. Selwood looks to the wing. Pack forms. Corners at him. Oh, Penny! What a mark! He's got some nice hands.
13: What's he done? Has he gone behind play for the last minute or so? Just stem the tide and rather kick a goal.
15: Elbow mark of the day contender. Kick to half forward now for Melbourne. Orkamas was tackled, lost it. Fritch is able to take it. Open goal square. All about the bounces, bounced into the post again.
13: Hello.
20: Hello.
15: 16-point margin now. Melbourne 7-11-53. Western Bulldogs 10-9-69. On the tyre power scoreboard late.
13: What's the inside 50, in the third Doc? Quarter. It seems to be Melbourne's way again.
12: Yeah, it's 44-36, so fairly even for the quarter. The Bulldogs actually got an extra one.
13: Yeah, gee, amazing, isn't
12: it? Last 5 minutes, though, I don't have those numbers, but they would be largely for the Deegs.
16: Three Wilbers in this quarter for the Demons. Now, I reckon that's a lasso free kick, last disposal off the boot.
13: Oh, no, no. What are you doing? The boundary umpire made the decision.
16: Yeah, I agree with you. Now, this is where the arc can get involved.
12: Turner tried to step over it, and it hit him just below the knee. So,
13: well, that umpire did not have to come in and try and make a ruling on that because the boundary umpire called it.
16: He had a crack at me for criticising the umpires earlier.
13: Well, you know, it's just when they deserve it.
12: Petty again.
13: It's Petty.
16: Harrison Petty. The intercept marker across half-back at the moment for Melbourne.
13: He would have had a few marks on the night.
16: Inside the final minute to three-quarter time. What a massive final quarter. Big Maxi, one-hander. Out in front of Riley Sanders. Can they get a late one here, Melbourne? Really amp up the pressure on the Demons. Inside, McDonald goes up. couldn't take it. Down to Frazier of the Western Bulldogs. Handball out in front of Selwood. Selwood knocks it to his own advantage. Selwood then dives in. Didn't hold on to it, though. Ball still bobbling around. Frazier, his kick touched off the boot. Landed with Turner. 60 from home.
12: What a kick.
16: Turner to centre half forward. Salem marks. Clock with 17 seconds. Counts down. I suspect Salem will take the kick after the three-quarter time side of the Western Bulldogs. Handball out in front of Selwood. Selwood knocked it to his own advantage. Selwood then dives in. Didn't hold on to it, though. Ball still bobbling around. Frazier, his kick touched off the boot. Landed with Turner. 60 from home.
12: What a kick.
16: Turner to center.

0: sling, and the umpire is right behind him to ensure that he stays on his line.
1: The sling's a thing, Shane.
0: Yeah, big call from the umpire to make that adjudication.
1: Well, they've done it before,
0: tonight.
1: But I know they've been a bit more lenient on it.
0: So Christian Salem, margin before the kick, 16 points in favour of the Bulldogs. Salem directly in front to kick from just inside 50. Drop punt on its way. Off to the right. And in fact, I'm not sure if it's registered. The umpire says no, all clear.
2: Should have been
0: one behind.
2: Yep. Should have been play on.
0: So it is 15 points the margin at the final change. The Western Bulldogs 10-9-69. The Demons 7-12-54. Here's what it means for the final quarter. Dogs win. They avoid a trip to Adelaide in wildcard weekend. However, for Melbourne, should they lose, they will be playing wildcard weekend, presuming Geelong and Adelaide win tonight. The stakes couldn't be higher with 30 minutes of footy remaining in this game. Before we take our break, let's get down to you, Taylor Little, with thanks to Barry Plant Real Estate.
3: Just got confirmation from the Dogs. Aaron Norton has injured his ankle and he's out for the rest of the game.
0: All right, so that is a big omission for the Western Bulldogs. Half an hour to come. Massive half hour for the best coverage for Maccas. 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
4: And then just before he went downstairs, I saw him just buckle underneath it, so it doesn't look good, but I'll get you an update as soon as I can.
5: All right, thank you, Taylor. What a big final quarter. Tony Shaw and Sam Doherty, our experts. What are you thinking, Shorey?
6: Well, that's a big loss, isn't it, Norton? I just think he's been so competitive. He's only kicked the one goal, but, geez, kept the ball in an area. He's come up to the ground to be a link player for him, so they've got to find someone else who's going to, stand up in their forward line. And I'm just looking at
7: they're very small. They're all about 185 centimetres down there at the moment.
6: They've got no height in their forward line at all, the Western Bulldogs. The tallest player, I reckon, would be West, Riley West.
7: Or Cody Waitman would be the other one.
8: Dogs want to avoid Adelaide in a wild card. Melbourne wants to avoid the wild card altogether. Big 30 minutes. It gets underway now on 3AW. Putting the Dogs come up with it. Frazier, a handball to Richards. Richards through the middle of the MCG. Handball to Dolan. Back to Richards. Richards over the top inside forward 50. Handball to Luke Kennedy. Handball to Hines. Hines runs to 30. Goal!
6: Great.
8: What hands. A 20 seconds. Flawless start to the Western Bulldogs to the final quarter. They assert themselves immediately. 11-9-75 the Dogs, 7-12-54 Melbourne, a 21-point lead to the Dogs. Final quarter, all with thanks to Tyre Power.
6: Well, you don't need a tall forward line when you run the ball through the lines like that out of the centre. It was anybody's ball, and once they got their hands on it, they just cut them apart. That, if they were to get across the line, I reckon that's been the difference in this game, how cleaner they've been from the contest going forward than what Melbourne have. So plenty of time, though. Plenty of time still to go.
5: For Barrett Plant Real Estate, Taylor.
4: Jefferson has his jacket on. He's sitting in the back row of the bench, so not a great sign. Looks like he'd be done for the day, I guess.
5: So he's done, and Norton's done.
6: Two forwards.
5: Western Bulldogs with the first goal of the final quarter. 21-point lead now. We're back in the middle. Nice work. Gorn was able to work it down. Sparrow looping handball over the top of the fifth here. Here's Cozzy at speed. Runs to the top of the 50. Goes for goal. And hits the post.
9: Hello.
10: That
5: was a big Cozzy moment, but just couldn't seal the deal. Margin 20 in favour of the Western Bulldogs.
10: That's their fourth poster of the second half, the Demons.
7: Doink.
10: Bramble to bring it back in. Thank you very much, Jim.
7: Doink.
10: Bramble takes on Chandler. Gets around him. Sends it up toward the wing. Petty at full stretch. Couldn't mark Butterick. Did he forego his prior? He did.
6: Gee whiz, you don't want to go in and get the ball, do you?
10: That was free kick, Melbourne. Petty a handball to Cozzy. Cozzy a high ball in toward the forward. Pogba Turner!
6: Turner's gone forward.
10: Was held. So he didn't take the mark. Disco Turner. But he was held enough by Buku Kamas. And now Turner to have a shot at goal. Geez, not sure if this is his one, Wood. 2-2 for the year, Daniel Turner.
7: As I said, Shorey, he shifted forward, but mainly due to there's just no matchups at all for him in the Dogs' forward line. So stretching them with height in the back line.
10: Turner comes in. Kicks on the right with his right foot against the boundary line. He'd have to thread the needle. He misses to the near side. Melbourne 7-13-55, Bulldogs 11-9-75. That is all on the Tyre Power scoreboard.
5: Bailey Dale, short one into Frazier, handball to Dale, who's assertive coming out of fullback, then kicks it to the wing. West, good body work, but couldn't complete the mark. He goes after it at ground level. Great work. He was able to win possession. Handball back to Sanders. Sanders gets the handball again. Little kick intercepted by Cozzy. He gets able to soccer it forward.
6: He's not the greatest option from Cozzy then.
5: Silwood kicks the half forward for Arlie Jones. Yes. Second bite mark. Two kicks out from the Western Bulldog goal. It's Arlie Jones with football in hand.
6: Cozzy had to pick that ball up at ground level.
5: Kick up inside the 50. Watch for Waitman. No, it's going to be the Bonk to take the mark. The captain has it, the champion. He has it just outside the arc. He's going to head to the forward pocket. Oh, easy mark to Hines. Takes it, and he wanders in for his second goal. Well, the first couple of goals go to the Western Bulldogs in this final quarter. And the margin up to 25 points now for the Doggies. 12-9-81, Melbourne. 7-14-56.
6: Well, you know, let's go back to a senior player. He nearly kicked a great goal not 30 seconds ago, but the ball's on the wing. He's got not a lot of pressure around him, and because he kicks the ball off the ground, hope you're all right. Sometimes it can work for you, but when it doesn't, that rebound is so costly. Something I think you look back on in review and think, nah, it wasn't good enough. Get the ball in your hand and use your skills.
7: Langdon just get caught in the goal square in a place he didn't want to be. A 1v1 with Hines and just lost the ball flight completely. Goes over his head. Hines takes an uncontested mark in the goal square and plays on. So it'd be a tough way back now.
10: Two goals to the Dogs in this quarter. Two behinds to the Demons. Ball thrown up. Pressure really on Melbourne now. Gawn won the tap. Frazier tried to slap it to Bontempelli, but Cozzy pick it over to get the pickup. Handball to Gawn. Floats the ball inside forward 50 over the head of McDonald. Opportunity for Selwood. He can't take possession. James O'Donnell could. Handball out in front of Bramble. Bramble handball laterally to Sanders. Back to Selwood. Hemmed against the boundary line. Handball along the ground to Richards. Back to Bramble. He's tackled.
6: Oh, that's got to be holding the ball.
10: Oh.
6: Gee, another push off. That's your
10: wing half forward. For the Demons, Melbourne, 7-14-56. Dogs, 12-9-81. Ty Powell scoreboard.
5: These fans not happy with that one. Umpire throws the ball back into play. Gawn is able to win it. Fitzgerald swinging a miss. In goes Bowie, trying to get hold of the football. Richards is in amongst it as well. It'll be Sparrow to come away with it. He was able to get the quick kick inside the 50. High ball, no clean mark. Chance for Chandler. The snap is good.
6: Oh, that is sensational.
5: Great finish from Kyle Chandler. And it's the goal they needed. Second for him, first for him, make that. Western Bulldogs by 19. Now Melbourne to 8-14-62. And that's the Demons. Western Bulldogs 12-9-81.
7: Lots of tall timber in that Melbourne forward line. There's three of them in one contest, providing that drop, and just some outstanding forward craft by Kyle Chandler. He's playing on Bailey Dale, finds his back, finds the space on his preferred left side, snaps it, nearly hits the post. It's awfully close, but it's the bread and butter of a small forward these days. That's the ones you got. That's you're paid to kick those ones, and he does, and keeps them just in the game again. So
5: play, okay, Chandler. 19-point margin now.
7: Here we go.
5: In favour of the Western Bulldogs, still very early in this final quarter.
10: D's and Dogs fans alike starting to find plenty of voice. Bontempelli out of the middle, tackled by Cozzy.
6: Oh,
10: was given plenty of time to Bond. Handball straight down the throat of Richards. Drives it inside 50. Lead on from Artie Jones.
6: Go back to that handball, because he was tackled by Cozzy, the Bont, and he handballed 20 metres forward. He had the vision around you in the stand-up in the tackle to get that handball to Richards. Unbelievable play by the captain.
10: And the composure to absorb that tackle too, Shorey. I've got a moment here to at least consider where I go. Now, Artie Jones has to kick every bit, probably right on 50 here. Got two so far tonight. Kicks from just inside the arc. He shot out under it. Gawn marks between the goal and behind post for the Demons. 62 plays, 81. Dogs by 19.
5: He clears it, Gawn. Comes out wide here to Sparrow, who's able to gather and evade a couple of tacklers. And then the kick, though, turned over as Bontempelli takes the mark on the wing. Comes back inside to Bailey Dale. Dale is quite happy to go over his mark. Wait for an option. He'll go short. Ed Richards. He gives to Bailey Dale, who runs, receives, and then kicks out wide to Long. Big man was able to pluck it where the boundary line meets the 50-metre arc. Out there wide on the southern side, heading to the city end of the MCG.
6: Well, he's got to kick the midgets up there at the moment. He hasn't got Norton there to jump on someone's head.
7: It is interesting. They're going to have to play fast for the back end of the game to be able to. They don't want to be living long down the line. They don't have the tall targets.
5: Rory Lobb. He can kick a goal. That's not going to make the distance. It'll land in the goal square. Gorn smashes it. Comes to Matt Kennedy. Handball to Frazier. Off a step. He snaps and misses to the right. Bulldogs by 20. They go to 12-10-82. Melbourne 8-14-62 on the Tyre Power scoreboard.
10: Needed to be a little bit more composed there, Frazier, as Salem onto the chest of Harrison Petty at right half back for Melbourne. Keeps it on the southern side of the ground. Fritsch underneath it. Bailey Dale right alongside him. Bailey Dale won it down to Williams. Williams a handle across to Matt Kennedy. And now a chance for Frazier. Received it from Hines. Kicks to left half forward. This is Dolan. Little kick forward. Right, Artie kick. Jones on the lead. Had enough of it to claim the mark.
6: Oh, that's got to be a mark.
10: It is, it is. And well done, Josh Dolan, to set it up. Artie Jones again at full stretch. And this one, well and truly within his range. He's a mere 25 metres out. Looks as though he's going to go the around the corner kick.
6: They've just been clean out of the contest. That's been the difference in this game, if they were win, as I said.
10: For his third goal of the evening, to take it out to 26. Goal. The Western Bulldogs on the precipice of avoiding a trip to Adelaide. And on the precipice of setting up a meeting next weekend against Collingwood. The Western Bulldogs 13-10-88, Melbourne 8-14-62. We've had to wait some 28 years, make that 38 years, since Collingwood and Carlton last played in a final. If this match continues on its current trajectory, we may have to wait a little bit longer.
6: Yeah. Artie Jones just came to the bench. I'll tell you what, I'll be giving him the quickest break he can get because they need his speed. He can play deep and on the lead. He's had two or three opportunities in this quarter. So make sure it's a little bit of a shorter break, yeah. I would think.
5: Big three now, Artie Jones.
7: I still reckon there's about four or five more goals in this game, the speed it's going at the moment.
5: He's out of contract too, Artie Jones. Still hasn't re-signed.
6: He's out of contract.
5: He's, Brisbane are right into him. Here is Fitzgerald. A kick up inside the 50. Oh. Petty. Playing in front, taking the mark, 45 metres out. He'll go back and line up.
7: Big kick. Big, big kick. Really not much big. Not much out of the centre bounce there. D's get a semi-clean entry, but Petty, as we've said for most of the night, he's got his hands to a lot of balls. He's had a lot of good looks.
5: So here's Harrison Petty lining up for goal here. They need this to stay in it. Moves in, he'll let it go from about 49 metres out. There's the kick. And it is good. Over the goal umpire's hat. And a goal for the Western Bulldogs. He's got three for the night. 20-point margin now. Melbourne 9-14-68. Western Bulldogs 13-10-88. Still a stack of time left. 12 minutes to go. And we've got a lot of twists and turns in this game. It's been down to you, Taylor.
4: Just got an official crowd number, 44,258 fans here at the G tonight.
7: Not a bad number. Just on Harrison Petty, he's at the 10 marks today. Seven of them contested. He said seven contested marks. Now he's well and truly played his role and proving a bit of a headache down there. It's his ability to get in front, use his big frame and get his hands to the ball. He's just getting a lot of good looks in the air. And
6: just a good competitor, isn't he?
7: Yeah, absolutely.
6: You know what you get every week out of him.
7: Well, Adelaide, they were throwing the kitchen sink at him a few years ago.
10: Ball back in the middle, Gorn, beautiful tap to the side. Got it to Cozzy, inside 50. Petty again. Harrison Petty takes the mark in front of James O'Donnell. Similar spot to where he had it a moment ago to go back and kick a fourth and bring the margin back to 14.
6: Now, Shane, for people who wanted to see the bounce and we had blokes wrestling at the centre bounce, have a look at Max Gorn's tap, and you called it then. It was majestic to Cozzy. A set play, just beautiful to see.
10: Harrison Petty. 45-degree angle. 46 metres out. Drop punt on its way across the face and a minor score. An opportunity goes begging. 9-15-69 Melbourne. 13-10-88 Bulldogs. That is all on the Tyre Power score.
5: Ball back into play. Mainly Dale to Gardner. Gardner now told to go. Kicks to the members' wing. The pack will develop. Oh, Davison spills the beans. West got the handball to Sanders. On to Frazier. Frazier runs with a Sharon. And then kicks it up inside the 50. Not the best of kicks, but Kennedy will run onto it. Tulstrup has stopped him in his tracks. With a nice tackle, we'll have a ball up inside 50 now for the Bulldogs.
6: I beg to differ. I think that was a great kick by Frazier, because if you went deep and went long, Matty, I think they would have been outmarked. He kicked it on the side of his boot.
5: Maybe he was trying to put it out in front of Kennedy. There's here he is again. Pennies. How about the hands on the man?
6: And he's played on.
5: Handball to Harvey Langford, running and bouncing. He's going to put it up inside the 50. Bailey Laurie got himself in a really good position to take that mark. And he can go back, take a breath, and light up the goal.
6: Tell you what, he's burned everybody. As soon as he marked that ball, he just said, I am going to kick this goal. I love the confidence. But he just burnt three teammates.
5: He did. So he's going to kick it.
7: Daniel Turner just rolled to the bench there, looking awfully sore. He might look like his afternoon or his evening's done.
5: What about Harrison Petty?
7: Just contested grabs everywhere.
5: Watching Laurie here on the runway. Moves in. Kick from 49 metres. Nah. Out to the left-hand side.
7: Full.
5: And he's missed everything. It's out of bounds on the full. So the margin stays at 19 in favour of the Western Bulldogs.
6: See what happens when you burn people, Shane?
10: You've been an expert at it for two decades. Ball brought back into play. Waitman just sockers it off the ground. Now, going to tumble toward the boundary line and will be a last disposal free kick going the way of Melbourne. Colton Tolstrup to take it. So we're midway through this final quarter for the white glove mover. It is the Bulldogs by 19. Tolstrup sends it up toward left half forward. Off the pack, Williams gave the handball off to Kennedy. Nice little inboard kick to Davidson. Been terrific today, Sam Davidson. Handball over the top to Artie Jones. He in turn by hands over the top to Williams. It's a floater up to right half. Oh, wonderful mark! Riley West! Over the back of Jake Bowie. Mark of the night for Power Bay Heat Pumps. Riley West. Splendid grab. This to make it a 25-point lead with 9 minutes remaining in the match. What a talent he has become, Riley West. Shouldn't be all that surprising given his pedigree. From 49 metres out, the drop punt is across the face. There's a whistle. Free kick, Bulldogs.
6: Was it Langdon?
10: We'll wait for the Harvey Norman replay. But it is a free kick to the Western Bulldogs in the left forward pocket, and I believe it's Ryan Gardner.
7: For the whole night, they've been blocking Max Gorn's run. So Langdon's gone over to try and give Max Gorn a free run and jump at that footy, and in the process has knocked Gardner down and given away a shepherding off the ball free kick.
6: Oh, boy.
10: So Ryan Gardner with the free. Comes in. 25 out. Goal. That might just be the ball game. The Dogs have got their bark, and they may have the last bark tonight. The Western Bulldogs are 14-10-94. Melbourne 9-15-69. A 25 ball game, but still 8 minutes and change remaining. Plenty of time in the modern game.
6: Oh, there's plenty of time, all right, but with the 6-6-6, that's what helps you. I'm just trying to pick up how... Oh, yeah, you just can't do it. You can't be involved in that. That's a block off the ball by about 30 metres. Just not good enough for a senior player.
5: You're right, Doc. Trying to block, wasn't he, for Big Maxi? You go up and take the mark deep.
7: Yeah, Gardner wasn't watching and didn't see him there blocking, which was part of it, but you know you can't do that, so... Easy free kick against.
5: 25-point margin. Gorn takes it cleanly out of the ruck. Handball to Pickett. He's away with a couple of bounces. Have a look at that pace. And now he's going to have a crack at goal. In the goal square. Lob got his hand to it. Chandler. He's kicked.
6: Great smother.
5: Good smother that time coming from Bramble. In fact, he's going to just ricochet onto the point post. We're going to have a boundary throw in. Nice work, Bramble, just to save that. Just got one hand to it. As Chandler was trying to snap it back. So boundary throw in now, left forward pocket for Melbourne. And it comes. Flicked back by Max Gawn. Davison had it for a moment. Tom McDonald picks it up. He will turn and snap and goal. Not done yet, Melbourne. Tom McDonald with his second.
9: Oh,
5: 19-point margin. Melbourne 10-15-75. Western Bulldogs 14-10-94. Still just under 8 minutes left.
7: I said there was four or five left in this game. There might be a bit more than that left in it, but Max Gawn just taps the ball over the back into the dangerous position and a bit of a scrap, and McDonald picks it up and everyone thinks he's going to airball. He just waltzes around the corner and snaps it over his left foot.
6: I just wonder why lob was there, was on McDonald there and not in the ruck against, he was against Gardner, Maxi Gawn, so he's going to give away a lot of height and strength there. I think lob had to take that matchup. Well, he's at full back now.
10: Lob. Margin back to 19. 7:46 remaining in the match. So much at stake. Crowd shows its voice. Tozzi out of the middle again. Again a running bounce. Into the centre square. Pops it inside 50. No mark. Bounced up for Chandler. Handball on Langford. Here come the Demons.
6: Got to get Lobb into the ruck.
7: Yeah, you've got to get him in the ruck.
10: Two in a row to Melbourne. Margin back to 13 points. As close as the Demons have been in this final quarter. On the Tyre Power scoreboard, Melbourne now 11-15-81, Bulldogs 14-10-94. Back-to-back goals, back-to-back times, Gawn down to Cozzi, inside 50.
6: Well, it's not hard to see. After seeing the one of them, now you've had two in a row to Cozzi because of the dominance, and they've still gone with Gardner. I just don't get it. Surely Gardner can play as a defender, even on a smaller player or a medium forward.
7: The Demons just running some absolute plays inside too. So many players on the move.
5: Max Gawn looking his lips here. And this time he takes it again. Handball to Fitzgerald. High ball to half forward. Fritsch can't complete the mark. Pick it again.
7: Oh my God.
5: Picks it up. He's able to get the handball away, but Richards intercepts on that handball. He takes it for the Western Bulldogs. Out wide to Bontempelli. A beautiful kick. The captain takes it. The Bont now to the wing. A low ball. Matt Kennedy couldn't take the mark. Handball to Davidson. Davidson inside the 50. Waitman the target. He can't complete it. Tolstrup gets back. Carmichael. And now Arnie Jones from the boundary line. Handball to Waitman. Waitman the snap. It's got a toe to it. Or it might have hit the post.
9: Hello.
11: Hello.
5: On the way through. On a score to the Western Bulldogs. They're quickly back out. 14-point margin, Doggies.
10: Still plenty of time for the Demons. 6:47 remaining on the white glove. Move a clock. Ball to the wing. Not Mark. He's holding, so it's a free kick to Sharp. Sharp plays on. Wheels around Selwood. Sends a high ball to left half forward. Middle of the pack. Williams got it mark. Comes down. O'Donnell fighting for it. Chandler there as well. O'Donnell took it. Crunched in the tackle by Chandler. And a ball up 45 metres out from goal for Melbourne.
7: Next goal is absolutely massive.
6: Let's just see if he's got this dominance here. Gawn again around this stoppage.
10: Dogs by 14. Gardner won at that time. Down the throw to Luke Kennedy. Handball to Bailey Dale. Clears the defensive zone. Cody Waitman got a little shove, but that was all right because the ball bobbled out of bounds. And a throw in between wing and half forward. Melbourne into attack. That Tyre Power scoreboard. Bulldogs 95. Melbourne 81. White glove move at time clock. 6:17 remaining in the match.
5: Demons have momentum at the moment. Umpire throws the ball back into play. Oh, what ruck work. Flicked back that time by Gawn. Chandler to Fritsch. Max Gawn. He is putting on a masterclass.
6: Oh, Luke Beveridge, you've got to make a change here. If you do not make it, you're just going to let this side get the confidence that they need. Another beautiful palm from that stoppage.
5: He's just having fun out there, Max Gawn, at the moment. He sees Gardner and goes, thank you very much for that matchup. Watching Bailey Fritsch, who's usually a pretty good set shot, coming from 49 metres. Fritsch has kicked a goal. He's got his second. The Demons have the momentum. And the margin's 8 points. 12-15-87 Melbourne. Western Bulldogs 14-11-95 on the Tyre Power scoreboard.
7: Just incredible. So you're hearing the oohs and ahs from Ian Shorey. Yeah, because some of the stuff he's doing, he's finally moving lob.
6: Finally.
7: Lob's going in the ruck now, but To give, because many of you aren't watching, he's, Max Gawn is hitting the ball wherever he wants. And I spoke about earlier in the game about getting on the same page as the midfielders and getting bang for buck from stoppages. They are absolutely doing that at the moment. Well, Max Gawn's put on a platter.
6: That's two goals too late for a senior coach, and you've got eight coaches, eight assistant coaches in the box with you. That, you've just the momentum. If they don't stop this momentum, you can go back to those two decisions, you would think.
10: Melbourne as close as they've been since the opening quarter, but as soon as Lobb goes in the ruck, the Dogs get the clearance. Richards to half forward. Oh, Artie Jones with a leap. Couldn't bring the mark down. Jones still fighting for a ball up 35 metres out from goal. 95 plays 87. Tyre Power scoreboard. Gawn grabs it out of the ruck. Sam Davidson knocked it to his own advantage. Got a little shove from Langdon. Langdon takes possession. Sends it up to the wing. Bounces over the boundary line. Lasso free kick. Bailey Williams for the Western Bulldogs. Has it on centre wing. Southern side of the MCG. Inside 50. Off hands Bontempelli. He's immediately tackled. We'll see another ball up. 48 metres out from goal for the Western Bulldogs.
6: They want multiple stoppages here, the Bulldogs.
10: Melbourne with the last three goals of the match. Here's a chance for Luke Kennedy. On the left. Hooks it around his body. Big pack of players. What a mark. It's taken by Matt Kennedy.
6: Oh.
10: Right up against the behind post. The Kennedys come to the fore. And now, Matt Kennedy. Bam, bam.
7: Shut the door.
10: To take the margin back out to 14 points.
7: Three scores in 4 minutes if he kicks this one, required.
6: Yeah, take everything off the clock here.
10: Matt Kennedy.
6: Use your 30.
10: Takes a breath. Steps in. Hooks it around his body. He kicks the goal. The Bulldogs by 14. They may have done enough. Big Tone listening in Mooney Ponds. Their first to 100, my friend. And the Western Bulldogs, 15-11, 101. Melbourne, 12-15, 87. And the Doggies may have just done enough to hold on at the MCG.
7: Huge moment. He's a ripper, isn't he? He's had an outstanding day for Lamaro. He's had 26 disposals, 2 goals, 9 score involvements. But that moment is absolutely huge. Running back with the flight of the ball, doesn't know where it's coming. Having to play as a pseudo-key forward to take that grab, and it's going to be hard for the D's now.
6: He came off the contest too there. But just again, that clearance thing, all right, they got the clearance as soon as Lobb went in. It's just about not being able to get it as clean as Melbourne have done the first two.
5: Back in the middle. Gawn wins it down again.
6: Here's another contest.
5: It's going to be the Bulldog. Bontempelli fires the handball to Ed Richards. Handball out in front of Luke Kennedy. He's able to gather. They've got it to half forward. And Luke Kennedy was tackled holding the ball. Advantage taken. Coming away with it is Sparrow for the Demons. The half forward, nice mark, Harvey Langford. Got to just keep going and going. Time is a major issue. Langford gets to his feet now and then puts it inside the 50 for the Demons. Where's Harrison Penny? It's off head. Waiting down, Bailey Williams. Chance here for Chandler, who was going to try and conjure something, but he put it out in the full. Free kick Bulldogs. So 14-point margin. And the time is ticking away. It's a major problem for Melbourne. There's 3 minutes 40 left on the White Glove mover clock.
10: Melbourne have to get another one back quickly. Another one would seal it for the Dogs. Ball to the wing. Davidson underneath it. Gawn there for Melbourne. Neither able to trap it. Waitman dives in. Umpire lurks. He'll toss it up.
6: Well done. Good stoppage there.
10: 3:30 remaining on the clock. Bulldogs lead by 14 points. The ball up just forward of centre wing. Northern side for the Demons. Gawn wins the tap, but it's straight down the throat of Ed Richards. Turns on a dime, sends it toward
6: speed.
10: Half forward. Bounced up for Sam Davidson. Has Waitman in support. Davidson just sends it deep inside forward 50. But Tolstra at the top of his defensive goal square. Takes the mark. Goes short, and now Jack Steele has it near enough. Centre half back.
5: Just got to go, roll, and make it happen. Steele, he kicks the centre half forward. Gawn is there off hands. Bailey Dale, he's able to take it. Puts one up the chimney. Out to the wing, Selwood flying through the air, couldn't complete the mark. Ground level ball, Frazier, clean hands. Bailey Williams, back by hand to Bailey Dale. And he goes short again, there's Selwood diving for that one. Slips catch, unsuccessful. Chance for Richards, handball to Sanders. Handball to Davidson. Davidson's found a pass.
7: Kick
5: to half forward. Beautiful Arnie Jones.
6: The bonk's out.
5: 60 out. He looks up. He's got the bonk. And he takes the mark, the captain. And he'll take his full 30 as he goes back for the set shot.
6: What a beautiful kick from that midfield contest in. Davidson just got the ball in the corridor. And that just made him shift the defence a little bit. And they find the space yet. The bonk across his body on his favourite side.
5: And it'll be absolutely over if he can kick the goal here. So he uses up all his seconds. It'll be round the corner, as you said. Moves out. There's the snap. And there is the goal. And there is the sealer for the Western Bulldogs. Two goals for the Bont. And the Dogs have got the job done. They lead by 20 now. 16-11, 107. Melbourne 12-15, 87. They're going to fall short.
6: Well, they've been the better side in a lot of the time. You know, Melbourne just haven't had that connection or that speed on the game that they like for long periods. It happened in the start of this last quarter. And we see Maxi Gawn come to the bench, and I reckon he'd be in one of your five votes, I reckon, Doc.
7: you gave me 2 minutes. 2 minutes to go this week.
5: Gee.
6: I thought you might be jumping. It's quick. Not the smartest blokes coming out of Carlton, are they? You know,
10: so the Western Bulldogs to host Collingwood next weekend in a wild card final. Carlton to play either Adelaide or Melbourne. One suspects Adelaide beats the Giants, and that means Melbourne falls into the wild card round. Dog's not done yet. Fraser into the pocket at full stretch. The Harley Davidson. Sam Davidson takes the mark. Left forward pocket. Again, he can chew up some time. 97 seconds remaining in the match. This is going to be some win for the Western Bulldogs. It'll be four in a row against the Demons. Just the second time Melbourne has faltered at the MCG this year. Davidson on the right, curls it back, misses to the near side. The Western Bulldogs 16-12, 108. Melbourne 12-15, 87.
5: Tolstra back into play, straight down the guts. He goes with a kick. Petty couldn't take it. Bailey Dale at the drop. Short one to Sanders, manoeuvres in and out of traffic and then puts it inside the 50 for Riley West, who's been a great contributor today. We'll check his numbers. He's going to go back and line up and take some time off the clock. He's been, what's he had?
7: He's had the 16, Matty.
5: 16.
6: Yeah, just a smart player, Matty. It makes most disposals, he makes the most of. He's milking this one. I know it's he's got a kick from 52 metres and he's taken the 30.
7: 45 metres run up.
6: I reckon he's going to lob this into the square, maybe. Go the talk, son.
5: So Riley West on his approach now, going to kick from outside the 50.
6: Oh.
5: He's going to try and pass it off here, Riley West. No mark to Sanders. Here's Arnie Jones. He's tackled. Ball still alive here for the Western Bulldogs. Davidson tackled. Chandler got the handball out. Davidson again wrapped up in the tackle, and the umpire will ball it up.
7: Might want to review that decision.
6: I think you've got to review how do you run that.
7: Taking his 30, then kick to the fat side.
5: Ball up. Davidson gets the kick forward to Salem. Siren about to sound. The Doggies get the job done over Melbourne. 21-point win over the Demons, 16-12, 108, Melbourne 12-15, 87.

The Bulldogs led from start to finish, 14 at quarter time, 11 at half time, 15 at three-quarter time. Melbourne got back to within 8. But it would be Matt Kennedy and Marcus Bontempelli to kick the final goals of the match. Bulldogs by 21 points, 3 goals to Artie Jones, 2 apiece to the Bont, Cooper Hines, Matthew Kennedy and Aaron Norton, while Harrison Petty was the lead goal kicker for the Demons with 3.

0: So the final score here at the MCG in their final home and away game of the season, the Western Bulldogs have defeated Melbourne 16-12, 108. Melbourne 12-15, 87. Here's what that means. The Western Bulldogs will play Collingwood. Guaranteed, lock it in, set in stone. Bulldogs, Collingwood, next weekend here at the MCG in a wild card. Then we wait and see what happens tonight. As it sits at the moment, Melbourne is fifth, Geelong sixth, Adelaide seventh. Should both Geelong and Adelaide defeat Richmond and the Giants respectively, one would expect they would, that would see Melbourne fall to seventh place, and then the Demons would host Carlton in the other wild card next Friday or Saturday. So if you're a Demons fan, get on the Richmond and Giants bandwagon this evening, because that is the only thing keeping you inside the top six.
1: Well, it's Giants and Adelaide, did you say?
0: Yeah.
1: Well, that you never
2: it's
1: know.
2: No, it's no gimme.
1: There's no gimme. You think
2: what Giants
1: the one's done
2: up.
1: And dusted down at Geelong, but that's the one I would think. If you're going to have an upset, you would go that way. But, no, well done to the Bullies. I think they came in with a plan to take the speed off the game. I thought they were cleaner and, got through the... But, from their back half a lot better, as Doc said. It's not really in their DNA to do it and score from that as much as they did tonight, but they were cleaner from the contest, and I think they probably their better players played at a height or better than Melbourne's better players over the whole night. So, no, they deserve the win.
2: No, absolutely. Yeah, the Dogs, defensively, their last couple of weeks, their game against the Blues last week, they stopped the Blues in their ball
1: good.
2: Movement, and then this week they've stopped the Ds, two of the... I know, more high-powered offenses at the moment. So they're coming into the finals cherry ripe with their defensive side of the game. And as you said, they're good players, played well, and that's a big part of the Dogs is their guns. Richards and Bond are just, they're superstars. They take games away from opposition.
3: Just saw some vision of Max Gawn just getting the troops together before they went down the race, and a really good word to him, Doc, before they went down to face the coach. Had some good words to say there, Matt. What a game by him, Max Gawn, by the way.
2: Absolutely. And to be honest, it could have been better if they figured out how to get their stoppage structure looking like it did through that latter period of the game, then potentially they could have had a lot more damage from his hit-outs.
0: A fairly abridged version of our footy review tonight. Very shortly, we're going to take you to Brisbane, the AFLW this evening. Brisbane taking on North Melbourne. A little bit to get through, though, before we hand it over to our team for their coverage of that match. Let's get down to the Western Bulldogs rooms. The Dogs still out on the field enjoying this win. Taylor Little is down in the Bulldogs rooms. Taylor, let's get that injury report, because there are a couple of concerns for both the Demons and the Bulldogs. It's all with thanks to Deep Heat, the ice gel now available in extra strength. 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
4: Yeah, a little bit of injury carnage. Aaron Norton didn't finish that game with that ankle. I've just looked at him. He's hobbling around the rooms now. So a good sign that he's moving, but not a great sign that he didn't finish the game. Jefferson, another one who did not finish with that knee injury. And then Turner's the other watch and wait. He was on the bench, taking a few painkillers throughout the game. So clearly that knee that he injured is giving him a little bit of grief.
0: Taylor, great work. We'll try and get down to you for the song. If we don't, I know that you will get an interview from the Western Bulldogs. We'll pop that on our social media and YouTube, because there'll be plenty to be said from the Western Bulldogs tonight. Again, confirming they will play Collingwood next week in a wild card, that second wild card match featuring Carlton. The Blues will play either Melbourne or Adelaide. Fair to say you'd rather play the Demons at the MCG, Doc, then venture to the Adelaide Oval?
2: Yeah, well, a bit of it is around the travel. If you're actually going to go far in this new sort of format that the AFL's got with the wild card, every travel is going to make a difference. So you're going to have to win five on a trot. So staying in Melbourne would be the preference, I think, for the Blues. But equally, they're playing as good a footy as anyone at the moment. I don't think they'll hold too many fears going anywhere.
0: All right, Classic Shorey has just handballed the votes over to you, my friend, so go for it.
2: Yeah, I've got it. I'm going to give the one vote to Kennedy. Matty Kennedy had 26 disposals and 2 goals, but that massive mark at the end of the day, they really needed someone to stand up in that moment, so he gets the one. Harrison Petty gets the 2 with the 17 disposals, 8 contested marks and 3 goals. He was enormous. Bont gets the 3, 27 disposals, 2 goals, 13 score involvements. Just a typical Bont game of footy, and again, outstanding, and a huge part of the reason why they won the game of football was that midfield. Gawn, you're raffling for these two, but Gawn gets the four votes. He had 28 disposals, 15 contested possessions, 10 clearances, 10 score involvements. But I think the best person on the ground was Richards again this week. He's amazing. 30 disposals, one goal, eight clearances. When they needed people to stand up in the middle of the ground, he was the one to do it. 12 score involvements, six inside 50s. He's just a complete midfielder and outstanding again off the massive week that he had last week. He gets the five again.
0: Ed Richards, our 3AW player of the day, is Lockie Bramblin. Game 100 leads the Dogs off the ground. Tell you what, there were some good goals tonight. He's our star 21. Goal of the night.
3: Here's Windsor. He's going to have a crack at goal here. That's a fair effort from a tight angle and a big distance. What a goal to Windsor.
5: Star 21, we keep you connected.
0: It was an outstanding goal from Caleb Windsor, but it was one of not enough highlights tonight for the Demons. The Western Bulldogs winners 16-12, 108. Melbourne 12-15, 87. The Bulldogs are just making their way down into the rooms. We will take the song and then farewell our audience.
3: Is it true that Shorey won't be with us tomorrow because he's being, 3AW management have him motivating their sales team? Is this correct? I've heard a rumour.
1: No, it's not a rumour. It's fact because...
0: So you're going to Noosa and I'm working tomorrow.
3: So you're going to Noosa.
1: I'm going to Noosa tomorrow morning because the staff need a bit of a rev up and they found I'm the only
2: person... This is crap.
1: In this 3AW hole.
0: Award-winning Sunday football.
3: Wow.
1: And I'm going to meet up with the bosses. Yeah. Now, I'll try and put in a good word for you.
0: Let's go. If they can add another zero, it would be appreciated. Let's get down to the rooms. Go, Taylor.
4: Oh, the boys are going crazy. Gatorade is everywhere. They're just circling up now. There are plenty of Doggies fans here in Melbourne. And here comes the song, guys.
0: Taylor, beautifully done down there in the rooms. As I said, Taylor will get an interview. We will upload that onto our social media if they have time. At the end of the AFLW broadcast, we will bring you that interview. Shorey, Doc, great work as always.
1: Thanks,
0: this
1: Shana.
0: Evening.
1: Shana. Have a good afternoon tomorrow. I might even ring in.
3: Enjoy Noosa.
0: I might ring in. I'm fuming.
2: Guts up on the beach, you'll ring in.
0: Got me on the Speedos.
1: Yeah, good no idea. Doubt.
0: Shorey, have a
2: please don't
0: good
2: put
0: time.
2: Speedos on up there. For all the people at Noosa.
0: Great work as
2: Thanks,
0: always. Just repeating the news here from the MCG. With the Bulldogs defeating Melbourne tonight, the Western Bulldogs will host Collingwood in a wild card next weekend. That other wild card match will either be Adelaide hosting Carlton or Melbourne hosting Carlton. Should both Geelong and Adelaide win tonight, Melbourne will be relegated to the wild card rounds and face the Blues in a wild card playoff next weekend. We will be back with 3AW football, of course, tomorrow from midday ahead of our broadcast, the Swans and North Melbourne. Plenty to discuss, but the footy doesn't end here because AFLW action continues in just a moment. It is Brisbane taking on North Melbourne from Brighton Homes Arena up there in Ipswich. On the other side of this, Laura Spurway to pick it up as 3AW AFLW football begins right now.
6: Thanks so much for that 3AW call team down there in Melbourne. 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We'll hear the best of 5AA and then our local call team for the Giants v. the Crows at the Adelaide Oval. 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
19: 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It's the Crows in front. Taylor's got his second.
18: Watching footy with a house full of mates is always better with hot and cold platters from Chanelis. Talking Adelaide, this is the best of 5AA.
20: Joining us is Crows ruck coach Sam Ballstone. Sam, thanks for your time.
21: No worries. Thanks for having me, fellas.
20: Yep, the teams dropped yesterday 3 in, 3 out. That'll be it. No late changes.
21: Yeah, that'll be the way we go into the game, mate. Yep, as it was selected last night.
20: Okay. Can you talk us through Calamari's managed?
21: Yeah, he just had a little general soreness in his lower leg. So with Cal, the season he's had, it was a no-risk approach for him. So we'll manage him through this week and make sure that he's ready to go when we need him.
20: So, if it was a final, let's just say it was the wild card final, would have he played?
21: Yes, I believe he would be, yes.
20: Okay, so that's definitely a managed. Riley Thilthorpe, the second ruck, how are you going to see that plan out tomorrow? And is that your model moving through the finals now?
21: I think we've had a look at a lot of different models throughout the year, and we've seen Filthy as that second ruck for us. Has been able to get the job done. It was only a few weeks ago against Essendon, and he played that role for us. He played that really well. So again, tomorrow night we'll see that, and we have complete faith in what he can do for us in and around the footy.
22: How do you balance that, Sam, with his forward time? Is it done pre-game, or is it a little bit on Phil if perhaps he hasn't been involved in the game? Do you pull the lever a little bit earlier? How do you just run us through what that process is?
21: No, so his minutes in terms of when he'll come in and around the footy premeditated, but obviously it's also what the game's giving us. Is he's dominating ahead of the ball? Are we able to leave him there and potentially give Stretch some larger minutes in that space? But it's really what the game's giving us. But in terms of minutes, that is pre-managed.
22: Mm. And Lachie McAndrew back in last week. I thought his duel with Jackson was very good. What was the review between you and him during the week?
21: Yeah, I think we saw the game pretty similar there then, Campo. Obviously, he looked fresh off of a week off. It's been a long year for him, first full season of AFL, so it was good to get him a break in there. And it showed last week, Jackson, who was in extremely good form. I thought Stretch went in there and gave us what we needed and competed extremely well. His aerial presence for us was a big point of difference on the night as well.
22: Yeah. And your review last week, your ball movement's been talked about a bit and I guess players coming in and out. But tackling was the one for me when I watched the game and we called it and then had a look at the numbers, Baldy. It was your worst result this year from a tackling perspective.
21: Yeah, I think that's obviously something that we do pride ourselves on, is our ability to tackle, make and break. But Fremantle, as they have done all year, that's been a real strength of theirs, and their ability to break, tackle in and around the contest. Would we have loved to have stuck a few more? Absolutely. And we knew we can be sharper in that. But I think consistently throughout this year, we've been pretty solid in that space.
20: Gee, Isaac Rankin's in a good vein of form.
21: He is, isn't he? Yeah, he's really found his feet in and around that group. And it's, everyone's seeing the stuff he's doing with ball in hand and what he's doing there, but it's a lot of the stuff he's doing for us off ball that a lot of people won't see that we're even more pleased with. So Rank is in a really good space, and let's hope he can continue that form.
20: Yeah, the next step for him is when someone starts to put a bit of heat on him, try to cool him down. Although when he's a small forward, he has someone hanging off his jumper the whole game, doesn't he, Sam?
21: Yeah, I mean, he's probably used to that, being a forward. You've got someone sniffing around all that time. So, I mean, that's something he's going to have to work through eventually throughout his career. And he's got a pretty good bloke next to him that's done that before, and Jordan Dawson, that can help him with that.
20: Yeah. You've got a few lads at this time of the year that maybe need to find some form pre-finals. This game, Saturday night, should rally their competitiveness, because it's not as if you haven't got blokes knocking down the door, Sam.
21: Yeah, and I think that's a really good spot for us to be in, is people underneath are putting pressure on those guys that are in that AFL side at the minute. And I mean, if you look at every good side over the years, Brisbane in particular, they have those players that are coming through and putting that pressure on. So it's up to every individual to come out week in, week out, and perform for us.
20: So Nank Curvis, is he playing the wing back role?
21: Nank will play his role that he's been playing all year across that half back line.
20: Okay. For us. Yeah. Okay. And Cummings?
21: Yes, Cheese will go up onto a wing. Yeah.
20: This week? Yep. Okay.
21: Yeah, he'll play that wing role. And if he's shown his versatility for us, if we need to use him down back, we can.
20: Okay, which means you're going to see a bit more Dan Curtin in the midfield?
21: Potentially. I mean, we've been looking at that now for the last 4 weeks to get Dan in and around the footy and what he can do for us. So where we can, if we can get him inside, absolutely we'd like to get some more on ball time for him.
20: Okay, so Cummings is playing on the wing and... sounds like Dan Curtin still is. So where's Cook? Where's the Cookie Monster?
21: Yeah, he'll be in his role for us on the wing. Mm. I think we've shown throughout the year, we've actually rotated quite a few across that wing space. So the flexibility we have in and around that is there for us.
20: Okay, Alex Neil-Bullen's gone through there, Soligo as well. And Jake Soligo, where's his best spot, Sam?
21: I think we're still looking at that. I think he's played both inside mid for us and as a forward. And I think there's been games in both positions where he's executed to an extremely well level. So I think for us, we're looking at that still. But for Jake, wherever he fits into our side, we know what he brings. And contest is definitely one wood in there. So I think mid or forward, either or for him.
22: So what does a win look like this week? Sam, is it about finals habits? Is it about form? Is it about your system? Which one of those is it?
21: Well, I think it's a combination of all of those, I believe. I mean, it's, you're looking for finals form. It's, you're probably going to build those habits consistently over the course of the season. So now it's probably getting ourselves into a position knowing that finals are around the corner. And trusting our process and system and getting that to the level that we know we're going to need when finals do come.
22: And does that fall in? I mean, we've had discussions during the week, Sam, and it's probably been different. We heard Nixie say that you're ahead of last year. I would argue that last year you had better continuity and better form than what you would have this year. Would that be fair?
21: I think Nixie's pretty well on the ball. He's got a good read of all of these things. I think where we're at, it's different to last year. We know what's coming now, so we know what to expect. And finals is a different ball game to home and away. But for us, we're just looking forward to GWS this week and getting our game going and getting us prepared.
20: Yeah, exactly. Not that it's a distraction. It's actually quite brilliant, the fact that Tex Walker's going to celebrate his last home and away game for the year. It's probably more for the fans than it is for he or the team. But anything special planned, like a little video to show before or anything like that, Sam? And I'm sure you'd have some kind, fond words to say about Tex. You've been there for a couple of years.
21: Looking forward to GWS this week and getting our game going and getting us prepared.
20: Yeah, exactly. Not that it's a distraction. It's actually quite brilliant, the fact that Tex Walker's going to celebrate his last home and away game

0: don't know. I mean, it's been an unbelievable career, 19 season, what he's done, not only for the Crows, probably for South Australian football and everyone in general, has been outstanding, and we know the sort of icon he is, and he's going to go and put on a show for us.
1: Hey, Sammy, well done. Big game. I mean, they all are. Last one of the year to fine-tune. A lot of it's about getting confidence and continuity in your game as you go into that wild card draw. Doesn't matter who you play, it likely going to be Carlton. We thank you for your time.
0: No worries. Thanks for having me, guys.
1: Well done. Sam Balderstone there. He's the ruck coach. So going back to Riley Filthorpe is the second ruck.
2: Yep.
1: Have to. Toby Murray's there. He did a bit last week, but he wasn't the second ruckman. Now he will be, like the Essendon game. What did you read into it? So Cummins was halfback, he's now back onto the wing. Cook's back on the wing. Dan Curtin.
2: I think he plays pure mid.
1: Sounds like that's what he's going to do.
2: Yeah. Because with Peatling in, he was on the wing and then Curtin was in the centre bounce and they were doing the merry-go-round. That's not going to happen. So if you look at their team makeup, he has to be the fourth banana that goes through there.
1: Mm. So why didn't they do that for the last 2 weeks? They're dicking around with
2: Stephen.
1: It. So, under pressure, because everyone in the industry said, why aren't you playing Dan there? So they do, for 1 week. They could have had him in there for 4 weeks. Mm. This could have been game four. Oh, hello. Hello. We've got a wild card game. Oh, hello. We're playing Carlton. Oh, hello. They've got a bloke called Cripps. And, oh, yeah, well, we got Dan. You know what I mean?
2: Yep. No, I totally agree. And when we said it, when he got picked, this was the perfect opportunity for him to do it. But I can understand why they hadn't done it earlier, more on the basis of getting him in form, playing that now down that role.
1: Pull the trigger, back it in.
2: Correct.
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3: Can you believe it's round 24, Rob? Welcome.
4: Goes quick, Rowie. Oh, every year you get to this stage and you go, where has that gone?
3: Yeah. Walker back, Miller back, Alex Neil Bullen back, James Peatling's injured, Toby Murray omitted, Calamacci managed.
4: Yeah, I think it's a little bit sore from last week's game. And, obviously got a big September ahead, hopefully. So, no risk taken there.
3: He needs to play. So he's either injured or he's not.
4: Yeah.
3: So if it was a grand final, does he play?
4: I think he would, yeah. I think
3: if it's a wild card game, does he play?
4: That's a good question. Probably touch and go there, are we?
3: Oh, okay. So
4: yeah, I don't know the ins and outs of the injury.
3: It's not his
4: string-a-ding-ding? Or the management.
3: Is it his string-a-ding-ding?
4: No, it's not his string-a-ding-ding. So, yeah, he'll be managed, and he'll be back in next week.
5: Got to get cut up in a news grab. It's not a string-a-ding-ding.
4: String-a-ding-ding.
3: A lot of talk's been on the ball movement. Rory Laird spoke on a local radio station about the win-now mode. Wouldn't you start in the win-now mode? Isn't that the mode you want to play all the time?
4: Yeah, I mean, watching the game last week, it certainly looked our best late in the game when the shackles come off late and we're down by a few goals. And a lot of teams are pretty similar in that. The shackles come off, you've got nothing to lose, and you go for it.
3: That's when you play your best.
4: It is. So it's about finding that mindset probably earlier in the game and finding that freedom with our ball movement and the way we play, which is the way you beat the best teams is you bring that pretty fearless mode from the start.
3: Three big ins. It's an important game to get a bit of continuity about, playing together and getting some confidence to go into it. Look, let's hope you finish sixth and the Bulldogs can knock off Melbourne, but there's a lot of if, buts and can and nuts. If not, you're going to be finishing seventh and you're going to be playing in a wildcard draw. So this week is super important to lead into confidence for next week. Would you agree?
4: Yeah, definitely, Rowie. I think last week was certainly back to our brand of footy.
3: Yeah.
4: Didn't get the win, albeit pushed the top team. And with a few handy players back in, I think we're building nicely into our best form.
6: I thought they had a crack. I thought they had a decent old dip at it, especially that first quarter. Gee, that was flying up and down the ground, wasn't it? The light. I reckon the confidence that they can get out of that with the ins that potentially coming back, you'd have to say, yeah, we can match it with them.
4: Absolutely, yeah. I mean, three of our best players coming back in to the team this week. Frio at their home deck where they haven't lost all year, pushed them right to that last quarter and didn't quite have the extra gear they had in that last quarter, but certainly took it right to them and it could have gone either way.
6: Your protege, I thought, went well. I thought Luke Jackson was a bit, what would you say, almost misplaced because of the way he played. And I felt like he's thinking about his game. How am I going to change this? Because this guy's got me at the moment. I've got to try and fix it, So,
4: yeah.
6: Did you agree with that?
4: Yeah, he's awesome in there. He's got some serious weapons in the ruck, and Luke Jackson's a smaller ruckman. Yeah. So if you can bring your weapons and get them worried about you, it takes away from him focusing on what he brings, which
6: is that
4: round-the-ground stuff.
6: Yeah. Would you agree?
4: Yeah, the ruck's like that. The ruck's it's a one-on-one battle, and if you can take the initiative and be the one bringing your strengths to the game. Yeah, the other one, all of a sudden, the other one's worried about you, and they're not bringing what they bring to the game. So he certainly looked good in that space.
3: Riley Philthorpe, second ruck with Toby Murray out.
4: That'll be the plan, yes.
3: So it was an absolute waste of time putting Toby in last week.
4: Well, someone had to play forward instead of for Tex, because Tex was managed. So I think that was the play.
3: Really?
4: To play the three talls forward line, which we've had all year.
3: But Philthorpe needed another run in second ruckman.
4: Yeah, I think he was playing second ruck last week outside of the centre bounce. He was playing a lot of second ruck, but not so the centre bounce.
5: That's so true.
3: I think that's important, isn't it?
5: Was it proven to be the right choice to rest Tex last week?
4: Well, he can probably only say that with the state of his body right now. And if he, gets three best ons in a row, maybe it was the right choice. So,
3: and that's it. We've got to just give faith to the team, the PPT and the coaches, that they know what they're doing.
4: Yeah, and it was
3: six changes, four changes, six changes, now three.
4: Yeah.
3: That's a lot of tweaky-tweaky, isn't it? With a month into the footy.
4: Yeah, a lot of them have been forced through, you know, injury and soreness. But I think the text was as a long-term plan. They stuck to their guns on that. And yeah, hopefully we see him at his best this week and then going into our final series.
3: There's going to be a bit of a celebration for Tex. I know a lot of his former teammates, Seed's been invited, and Matty Crouch, and he's, you know, Brad's coming over and all that. It's going to be
4: big trouble. Yeah. Watch out on the hill at Adelaide Oval. Those blokes are running amok.
3: Yeah, but it's good, isn't it? This will be his last home and away game at Adelaide Oval. And it's there's a tradition with the club to get 23 members to come out and get the jumper presented to them. Like, that's been a tradition you've done. So it's going to be a real celebration.
4: Yeah, I think there'll be a lot of Tex, one of those cardboard cutout heads of Tex around the stadium, so it'd be a pretty frightening sight.
5: But my size as well.
3: Just his head.
4: One of the boys suggested putting a set of ears on every seat, so everyone had the big ears.
5: Here we go.
4: We couldn't get it through the budget at the club.
3: But only one ear is big. They're not both big. Well, one of them sticks out a bit more than the other, doesn't it?
4: Yeah, it does a little bit, yeah.
3: But not that there's anything wrong with that.
6: I'm just thinking,
4: iconic.
6: Over 19 years, how many individual teammates would you have played with? It'd be a phenomenal number.
4: That's a great question. It's a great question.
3: He loved all of them, and they all loved him.
6: You'd have to say it'd be close to 500.
4: I think we've AFL loved. Players. I think we've only had, how many have the Crows had?
3: 240. Look that up.
6: Of course, you double up every year.
4: I was 207.
6: Year.
4: I reckon. I reckon we've had about 260, 270.
3: There you go.
4: And he's probably played with at least more than half of those.
3: Yeah, God.
6: Yeah, all right. So your numbers are better than mine.
3: They all love him.
6: Your numbers are better than mine.
4: He's
5: 276 all time. Adelaide?
3: Well, I was 240.
6: Players.
5: Yeah.
6: All time,
5: yep.
6: So therefore, a lot of players are playing again, of course. Didn't take that into account.
4: Yeah, but he would have been in the middle of that, I guess, 2007, 2008 when he started. Yeah. So
5: maybe
4: smack bang in the middle.
5: 120 or something?
6: 120?
5: A lot of players.
4: A lot of players.
6: Accepting that?
4: I'd say it's about right, Timmy. But he would have had an impact on all of them, I reckon.
6: Get him on the
4: From a personal point of view, and then a football point of view, he's been unbelievable along the journey.
3: Yeah, well, Rob, well done. Have a good last game yourself in the sample, and stay sound. We'll speak to you next week before the wild card weekend. And repeating again, Alex Neil-Bullen's back in Tex, and Wayne Miller could have been right last week, but back in this week, which is great. Peakling, Toby Murray, and Archie out. Rob, thanks for your time.
4: Thanks, boys.
5: Excellent work. 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
3: The Crows take on GWS Saturday night. GWS's season's over. Crows, well, they need to fire the hell up. Joining us, former AFL great, Crows great, now Giants defensive coach, everyone's favourite, Benny Hart, welcome.
13: Rowie, Timmy, thank you for having me. Good to speak to you.
3: How have you enjoyed season 2026?
13: Some of it's been really good and some of it's been really poor. Or a challenge, should I say. We've had a lot of injuries up here to some key personnel, but yet we were able to actually win some games against some high-quality opposition, and then we'd drop ones that you think you'd almost, put down in pen. We've had an up-and-down year, and it's been had its challenges, but, we're seeing some growth in some younger guys, which is important for us.
3: Yeah, well, I had a look. You've got 15 on the list now, but you've had guys of the caliber of Kelly and Green early in the year, Hogan, they're hard to replace. Will you review your PPT? Have you drilled down? Are they soft tissue? Are they collision? Are they a combination of everything? Were you fit enough, strong enough? Were you? Because, God, you cannot win unless you've got your talent on the park.
13: No, it's so true. And, yeah, that gets done every year anyway. Yeah. So I'm sure the powers that be will be onto that pretty strongly. But it has been a combination of a lot of things. So we've had some collision. We've had some of the soft tissue, which we got a couple, like a Sam Taylor we got early in the year in the State of Origin game and a few others. So, it always gets looked at, and I'm sure they'll come together with a plan going forward.
6: Just on that, Ben, I know you've had a lot of injuries in the light, but the mids, like the last couple of weeks, I reckon they've really stood up without some of those names that you've mentioned already.
13: Yeah, being able to put, there's always a silver lining, isn't there, when there's injuries, but being able to play some younger guys through in positions which they probably didn't think they'd play in AFL this year, guys like Jack Auer and Harry Rouston playing, full-time mid minutes. So we tried even Ryan Angwin through there. And so they get exposed to different looks and different positions and playing against different type of players as well. So while, you'd like to win every game you play, clearly you can't do that, but to be able to get some exposure to those type of guys has been important for us.
6: Yeah, we had Jack Owl on a few weeks ago when you played Port, and, gee, he was a real character. Liked him. He's got a bit of it.
13: Yeah, that most of the young boys do these days, that's for sure. I think just being able to get exposure, like we said, and they bring different attributes and different skill set to the team, which potentially we haven't seen for a little while as well by playing, a pretty standard team in there for a number of years. So it's been great, and hopefully they can continue the rise.
3: Benny, you're at the Giants, but, Crows is your heart. Taylor Walker's last home and away game. He's been a star, Benny, hasn't he?
13: Yeah, been a fantastic player and a fantastic guy as well. We all understand the challenges that Taylor had faced at certain times during his career, but one thing you can say is he's always be there for you. I was lucky enough to coach him a little bit in my second stint there, and as a forward line coach, and he's a guy who's evolved and his leadership has gone to another level with regards to what he's willing to give to others. I think we're all the same when we're young; it's all about ourselves. Yeah. But now he's become a guy who just wants to give to others and make others better. So, champion player, champion guy, and it'd be hopefully. I can catch up with him after the game anyway and pass on that, because he's been outstanding for the footy club.
3: Yeah, great words and so true. Now, if you were the Crows defensive coach at Adelaide, what would you try to instill? Or where do you think they can, I know it's an opposition club, but, if you scouted them, what do you see?
13: They're a very good one-on-one defence, and their ability to get across and help each other seems to be really strong. So I've liked the way they do that. They position up well. They're always in a strong defensive position. If I was going to add anything to their game, it'd probably be more on the offensive side, which yes. sounds strange on a from a defensive coach to say that. But potentially they could add a little bit more with how they move the footy. But God, they're pretty hard to score against. I'll give them that.
6: Briggs and Madden, that combo. How's that looking?
13: Yeah, so that's one of the guys that we've obviously tried to get a little bit of game time into in Madden, and Briggs has been around for a few years now. But we're trying different things, whether it's different centre bounce looks or different time on ground. We tried Briggsy playing a little bit more as a forward as well, which we may do again this week, or even flip that to Madden. So yeah, experimenting a little bit hasn't always worked out really well. I think when Nick first came into the side this year, his form was really strong. He went out with some injury and potentially hasn't been at his strongest since he's come back. But the combination has had some good looks. But, we're certainly looking to try and find out some more.
6: How's the coach, Adam Kingsley? These sort of years really do test your patience at times. How's he been getting through it?
13: No, he's been okay. He's been pretty solid with how he's going about things and what he's trying to coach, that's for sure. It doesn't waver too much because he's got belief in the way he wants us to play. Clearly, he's been frustrated with not being able to have, as you mentioned, our best talent on the park for quite a while and quite a big chunk of that of the season. So, yeah, he's upbeat. He knows that it's the right way to play footy, and we believe that our brand, when played at the level, can win finals. So we'll stay that path and get through this one, but I'm pretty sure he's keen to attack the pre-season whenever it comes along.
3: How many arm curls does he do a day?
13: He does a lot. There's a lot of arm work or chest work, upper body work. I haven't seen much on the league.
3: You wouldn't want to take him on in an arm wrestle, Benny.
13: No, he's a strong man. He can have that one, that's for sure.
3: Okay. Does it look like you're going to lose Jake Stringer? And where's Toby Green at for all the Orange Army fans here?
13: Yeah, it's I think Jake has maybe even confirmed that today. I'm not sure, but he'll be looking to get elsewhere, which is a shame because he's actually been really strong contributor for us since in the 2 years he's been here. And, you know, he's kicked 40-odd goals, potentially could have kicked 50 or 60 with some of his misses. But, look, he's great to have around the locker room. Sometimes these things are just the way it pans out, so we wish him, all the best going forward, and I hope he finds another home because he's a ripping fella. Toby, from my interactions with Toby, has been all positive with regards to that he wants to stay at the Giants. Now, I haven't had the conversation like that with him, though, but everything he's doing around the club suggests that he's all in. Again, we all understand that doesn't mean that it's a foregone conclusion, but he's committed to the footy club at the moment. A lot of things happen in this game, so I hope he stays, and I'm sure the Giants fans do too. And but if he decides to go, I mean, what a stalwart for the game and the Giants.
3: Oh, we love him from here.
6: Speaking with a GWS defensive coach, Ben Hart, and Crows legend, that's just a little asterisk underneath there. So there you go, Benny.
13: I appreciate that.
6: Isaac Rankin and Jordan Dawson, two blokes I was saying, if I was sitting down and I'm preparing, I go, I can't let both run off the leash. I'm thinking I've got to get the one at least. Firstly, do you have a run with? Secondly, which one are you picking?
13: Yeah, so we've got a couple that we've tried through the year. That's another way of of selling that, you know, the green shoots that are coming through. It's a hard choice, and I wish we had two.
6: Yeah.
13: It's a hard one. I mean, Rankin's been outstanding with his offensive side of his game of late. And Dawson, as you know, is one of those guys who actually can do it in any position. He's good behind the footy. He marks it in front of the ball, and he's handy around a stoppage. So, who do you go after? Do you go after the one who's going to win the ball at the source and feed it out to the runners, or the one who's going to get on the end of it? So you probably like to take it away from the source. So Dawson maybe would be my guy.
6: Yeah.
13: But whether or not, we haven't actually decided if we're going to run a run with yet. But certainly have some accountability around stoppage.
6: All right, well, that's just a plan B for you.
3: Is Bedford back? He's been out a while. Doesn't he do a bit of that? Bedford, is he back?
13: Bedford. Well, he missed last week, went out late. So if he gets through and we decide to pick him in that space, then he's one who can certainly do it.
3: Well, he's good
13: at the same time, it's worth sometimes as a plan B, you don't want to get away from you, but we might even just go head-to-head for a little while.
3: Okay. Benny, great to chat. You've been in the game a long time. One of our absolute stars over here. I hope you can get to see Tex because you're a big part of his development in those couple of trying years as well. Mate, well done, and thanks for your time, and great to chat.
13: I appreciate it, guys. It's good to hear from you.
3: Well done. Ben Hart, defensive coach at GWS. They take on the Crows Saturday night. Taylor Walker's last home and away game for the Eagles playing finals.
6: Correct.
3: Last home and away game. It'll be a massive celebration. You'll hear it on 5AA.
14: The Dockers are minor premiers and the Crows' top four hopes have vanished.
15: I don't have the answer yet on why. It's we've worked and trained for a number of years now as a group on being able to perform at the highest level of fatigue, under the highest level of pressure, and that was pretty close out there tonight.
16: It's always been the Rankin or the Rochelle, and you can only have one magnet in. I think it's time to get both of them in.
17: Got to see him in the ruck. You know, Tex had come back in there. You can't have a bloke like Riley Thilthorpe in protection mode. Now we're getting into September. If you're going to be any chance, get your big dog up around the ball.
18: Oh, I don't think it's unreasonable to suggest that his job is potentially in trouble if they go from top of the ladder last year, going out in straight sets, missing the top four this year, and losing their first final.
19: We've come in this year with a real belief. We still got to fix up a few areas, as I mentioned, but it's good vibes at the club right now.
20: We've had some incredible tests. The test against Freo last week, going over there and playing against the best team in the league. There's no, better games to get you in touch.
21: We're in a position to have a best crack at the Giants this weekend, and we've got a good side on the field, but that means nothing unless we can have 23 blokes playing their role. It becomes quite influential, and we're looking forward to a massive opportunity Saturday night.
22: Welcome to 5AA Saturday Night Football. It's Adelaide taking on the GWS Giants live from the Adelaide Oval with Adelaide's Premier Call team, Sam Tugwell, Patrick Goldsmith and Ned McHenry.
23: Yes, a very good evening and welcome to the Adelaide Oval. It is round 24, the final round of the AFL season. The Crows hosting the GWS Giants. The Crows won five of their last seven games. The Giants, the most Jekyll and Hyde side in the competition, just four of their last 10 games. This is a huge opportunity for the Crows tonight based on results that have happened earlier today. Carlton winners over Freo and the Western Bulldogs winners over Melbourne, which keeps the sixth position and a skip in the wild card next week alive. Sam Tugwell is here. Ned McHenry is here. Good evening to you, Ned.
24: Hello, Paddy. Great to be here.
23: Great to be here indeed. And this man, Stephen Rowe, is here. Stephen, good evening. This is a huge opportunity tonight.
3: All they've got to do is win their sixth. They have a week off. That'd be great. What I want to see today, Neddy, is the real Crows. What I mean by the real Crows is taking the game on. We know they can have a crack. They can fight. They can scrap and all that. I want to see ball movement. I think there'll be a few positional changes. Great to have Texas' last home and away game. It'll be a bit of a celebration for him. I'm going to need to see something tonight.
24: I agree. I think they'll be hoping to do the same, right? And GWS are a run-and-gun side, so they'll look to handball receive and move the ball really quickly through the likes of Lachie Ash and Lachie Whitfield. So I think that the Crows and Matthew Nix will be mindful. They won't want this game to be a game of tennis, up and back or a shootout. That's certainly not in the Crows or Matthew Nix's style. But no doubt you're right. The Crows need to get their flair back. They need to take the game on, move the ball quickly and be harder to defend.
3: Taylor Walker's tribute match, let's just start there. It's a tribute match of some degree. I know at least 20 of his close mates that he's played with over the years are going to make a little, what do you call that when you run out the race and you're on the side?
24: A lane? Or
3: a lane, what would you call it?
24: A guard of honour.
3: Guard of honour.
23: Winner and then McHenry.
3: But what an absolute champion on and off the field. I know you'd like to talk more about him because you played with him. Just naturally brings people into the game. Everyone celebrates his 700 goals. Outstanding over 19 years. He's close to that for goal assist. Now, if you don't know what a goal assist is, you're the last player to touch the ball to give to Ned to get the goal. It is an incredible, when you add it together, it's well over 1,400. So he's just off the field, he brings people in, makes them better. On the field, he brings people in and makes them better. He is a unique human.
24: Well, he's a champion field kick too, right? Is he the best field kick in Adelaide Crows history? I think he'd be close, if not the best, and that brings players into the game. That's what he does.
3: Yeah, well, what I love about him, when he can give it that punch, it travels through the air real quick. You know, well, if he's not one, he's one, two, or three.
24: Yep. There's about 350 people lining up for a Tex Walker jumper or signed head or something in the memorabilia area. I have never seen a lineup quite like it.
3: I was in the Riverbank stand end where I came through the entrance on the left-hand side where the museum is. They've got, I don't know, it'd be, say, 8 metres by 4 metres high, and everyone can walk past and just write a little note on it. They're handing out pens. Yep. They're all lining up. Thanks, Tex. I mean, that's a keepsake thing. It looked magnificent. I haven't seen that before.
0: Ned, can I ask you, as a player who came into the club while Tex was a leader, what was he like for a young new player to walk in the doors welcoming you in on your first day or your first week or your first season full stop?
24: Yeah, I think he's everything that fans and the general public expect of him. That's what he is. He's a larger-than-life personality. He's colourful. He's fun. He's energetic. He's upbeat. But he's also just got a heart of gold. He's a country guy at heart. Like, he's a Broken Hill lad. He loves helping and welcoming in young guys, and he's just a natural leader. He's someone that people are drawn to. So that's something you can't teach, right? You can't get that in a jar. You can't learn that at university. He is just a natural leader that people are drawn to.
0: This is Before the Bounce, thanks to Bioburn Bathrooms and Kitchens, your home renovation experts, bioburn.com.au. As I mentioned off the top, a huge day of results. So Melbourne beat the Bulldogs, the Bulldogs beat Melbourne 108-87. That leaves for the Crows, Ned, a huge opportunity tonight that they've just got to take to hit that sixth spot and have a week off next week.
24: Well, it does, and strangely, I'm nervous. And I don't know why. What is it about the Adelaide Crows? I feel as if they were about to play Brisbane, I'd be more confident than a mid-ranked GWS side. What is it about this football club that leaves their fans nervous before games like this with so much to play for?
0: It is Before the Bounce. Thanks to Bioburn Bathrooms and Kitchens. Ned McHenry is here. Stephen Rowe is here. Sam Tugwell is here. Patrick Goldsmith with you this afternoon. Can we talk about selection this week as well, by the way?
24: Yes.
0: Archie, rested or managed is the word that's being used. What's the thinking behind that, you think, Ned?
24: Well, it's been well spoken about on the sports show. Listen to it all there with Campo, who had some great takes on it. I don't know. I think it'd be precautionary. That'd be wanting to give him a week perhaps to rest and get a little bit more load through his hamstrings. He's had soft tissue injuries before, we know. Is it just a matter of saying, well, risk versus reward? If something was to happen, we'd be kicking ourselves today. But I still think this game is now equally as important as, you know, the Frio game or other games they've had. All of a sudden, with the context of the Demons' loss today, this game becomes as important as any other in the last month.
3: Well, I agree. For the players that are out of form to get form, for the team as a team to get form into finals, and form equals confidence. But I reckon as well for the coaches, and we'll start with Matty Nicks. I don't want to hear round 24, oh, we're tweaking our game style, we're trying to get a bit more forward handball. That's something you've got to practice all pre-season. You don't just roll it in. All year, we're going to learn from that. No. The learning's done. Yep. This is it. When I watch Brisbane, I know exactly how they play and they dished it up. I saw Carlton today. Unbelievable. I saw Bulldogs dismantle Melbourne. There's no learning. Let's now get it right. So is Curtin going to be in the midfield? Are you going to tag with Keys? You've got all this information. Is Stillthorpe going to be the second ruck? They've been dicking around for a month. Six changes, four changes, six changes, three changes. Could have made another two. Keys could have been dropped. Berry's been in a bit of trouble. Peatling did get dropped. Don't go telling me you're managing these blokes. I'm not going to even talk about Archie. That's a joke. They've got to get it right today. Natty, they've got to get it right tonight.
24: I know. But it's a structural thing, Roy. We heard in the interview on the 5AA Sports Show, Hawker Hand came on and he said, we're told we want to get handball receives. We want to use the handball receive. It hasn't been a coaching instruction that the Adelaide Crows aren't to handball out of their back half. It's how they set up structurally that doesn't allow them to do it, because they've played what they call a strong side game. And what I mean by that is they don't make the ground huge and run out to the boundary and create that open corridor where they can use handball receives. They get conservative and they get a little bit more defensive, and the board goes up and you'll see the players will come to one side and there'll be a lot more density. So it's all well and good to instruct players and say, hey, you need to get handball receives and get flow on the ball. If you're not setting the ground up in a way that allows that, you're not doing yourself justice.
3: And that's one thing, and it's the confidence of the player that's another thing. And Miller wasn't there last week, and he's your best run handball receive. But they don't have a method around the contest for it. So there's a lot of density around the ball. The Crows are like what I call bees to honey. Their method around that contest, whether it's a boundary throw and a ball up or a loose ball and all that sort of stuff, if they're there, give. And if you're going to give, it does create run. They don't naturally give. They naturally bomb it long.
24: Well,
3: Laird bombs it long. A lot of Cummings is pretty good with his leg. Hawker Hahn bombs it. Too many of them are bombing it.
24: Let me ask you a question.
3: The big bombheads.
24: On behalf of all Crows fans, and we'll hear from them after the game with the phone calls, are you nervous tonight? Against GWS, a mid-ranked side, when we should be challenging for a grand final?
3: No.
24: You're not nervous?
3: Not tonight, I'm not.
24: No.
3: But I am if we had to meet Carlton next week in a wild card, or Collingwood in a wild card, or Bulldogs.
24: Yep.
3: They dismantled Melbourne today.
24: Yep.
3: Now, Bulldogs did the Crows a favour. They'll probably finish sixth if they get this job done today. They have a week off. But then they're probably going to have to play Collingwood if they win their wild card game against Dogs here the following week.
24: Yeah.
3: I'm going to call that a stay of execution. And I'll tell you why I'm going to say that, because until they get it right tonight, I'm going to be a bit nervous about their first final.
24: I hope we get Collingwood here. And I say we as the Adelaide Crows. I hope we get it here again.
3: We're in that side of the draw.
24: After 12 months of learning, after everything that went wrong last year, get that mob back here. Get Craig McRae, get Dacos, get the lot of them, and we'll sort them rightfully out. I'd love it.
3: Well, remember last year we didn't win a quarter against them.
24: Mm. Well, we talk about bombing the ball. That's all we did. There was an instruction to just get territory because it was a finals game. There was no composure. We didn't use our hands. We didn't find a mark like we did the whole bloody season. Yeah. And all of a sudden it turned into a game of how far down Billy Frampton's neck could you kick it?
3: Yeah, D-Day.
24: Down his tonsils.
3: D-Day.
24: Get the lot of them back. Maynard, I want him here. I want Dacos. I want Fly McRae. I want the lot of them.
23: Good. It is before the bounce. Thanks to Biovan Bathrooms and Kitchen. Sam Tugwell is here. Tuggers, good evening to you.
2: Hello, Paddy. Hello, Rowey and Ned and Monique very shortly. Tell you what, feels like, Paddy, we've got two Rowies in the box tonight.
3: Hang on. We've got to share with the listeners behind the scenes. So, Toby Green, a professional leader of GWS, has rocked up to Adelaide, didn't have his boots.
23: Yeah.
3: A professional broadcaster of a number of years, Sam Tugwell, rocks up today without his phone.
23: Oh, boy. So where's he
3: without
23: been for
3: his
23: the last
3: notes,
23: 15 minutes?
3: His phone, his binoculars. You better be on, mate.
2: Tell you what, it is round 24, and not every player is playing at 100% either. I'm a little worn out, too. The voice isn't flashy, the voice. I've left that at home as well, Rowie.
24: You need an Archie rest. You just need the week off.
2: I'm doing my best tonight. I'm going to do my best, but I tell you what, it hasn't been the best 24 hours for S. Tugwell. I'll give you that.
3: S. Tugwell, I'm here for you.
2: Thank you, Rowie. I might need you tonight.
3: I am here for you.
23: The voices are getting strained at this point of the year. 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The Crows will do so with a guard of honour that is about a million miles long for Tex Walker, celebrating his final home and away game. We might get a break out the way, and then we will be back with all the action of this game, not far away here on 5AA Football. 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
23: It is. Before the bounce, thanks to Bioban Bathrooms and Kitchens. Rowie, we have just witnessed one of the most outstanding things from a Crows point of view. Tex Walker's come out.
3: Oh, look, it was beautiful. There was a guard of honour. His past players were immediately outside of the race. Then halfway along the line, his lovely wife with the three kids, his daughter Harriet, the noise was a little bit too loud. He's picked her up. They've ran through the banner. And the two little fellas, you could just see them wiping their tears away from their eyes. You thought, well, they know. They know. They sent a lovely little message to him. They showed that on the big screen. Look, it is emotional. It's all they know, those kids, is Dad plays for the Crows. They go to kindy, Dad plays for the Crows. They go everywhere. Dad's the one with the big left ear that sticks out from his head. I went, Ned, mate, you own half of Unley Park. Don't cry, kids. Your dad's had a good run. It is emotional. I love it. I love that stuff.
24: We've got 3 acres next to King William Road, and we're crying. What are we crying about? Our superannuation has 7 digits in it.
23: The final member of our team this evening is Monique van der Hayden, and she is down on the boundary for us this evening. Good evening to you, Mon.
26: Good evening, boys. A beautiful night down here at Adelaide Oval. Barely a breeze can be felt down here, and only 13 degrees and no rain, which I'm very pleased to report down here. And just what a special moment that was just then, obviously seeing Tex Walker run out here in Adelaide Oval for the very last home and away game after what has been just an astounding career. It was a special moment. You looked around the Oval. Everyone jumped straight to their feet as he made his way out there. The Guard of Honour, full with plenty of his former teammates, including our boy Matty Crouch in there as well. Special night for him. You look at the scoreboard, the message there, thank you Tex, after everything that he's achieved at this football club. It's a very special night for him, and hopefully they can get the win done for him tonight.
23: Touche. It is absolutely a huge evening here, both for the Tex factor and for the fact that sixth position is on the line and you can skip the wild card next week. Thank you, Mon. Let's get into our player spotlight. Thanks to Unique Homestyle Foods, supporting South Australian businesses, large and small. I want to have a look at Lockie Ash tonight, Ned. Tell us a little bit about Lockie Ash and what we can expect from him and the way perhaps the Crows might tackle it tonight.
24: Yeah, well, they charge off halfback. That's what GWS do. They're relying on handball. They get a lot of metres on the ground, field position through handball. So Lockie Ash is the one, probably with Lockie Whitfield too. I expect the Adelaide Crows to put some attention into him. Wouldn't be surprised if it was potentially a Neil Bullen or a Ben Keyes. I think probably more likely Ben Keyes goes with him. And if they can shut him down, it's going to go a long way to slowing down that GWS ball movement.
3: My player spotlight is a couple of Crows. Cummings needs a big game. So does Cook. Yep. They're not sadly out of form. They're not in their best form. So yep. I'd like to see them get it going. D50, F50, the transition foot and all that. The other one is Dan Curtin. No fault of Dan Curtin. 4 weeks ago, we put him in the midfield. He's ready. We're doing all that well. Matty Knights. What's his name? Our coach? Nicks.
1: Matty Knights. Well,
24: very, it's a throwback.
3: Yeah. Very, very forgetful. Anyway, gets up. We're going to play him on the and he didn't. He was okay. He was more than sound. I thought he'd shown enough. Then the very next week, he's in the centre square. Then he's out on the wing because Pete Wing's the inside midi, and we haven't seen him there since. Now 4 weeks later, he's now an inside midi. Get it right, and he's my player spotlight.
24: Well, did you put your binoculars on then in the warm up or not?
3: Yeah, he is out there in the middle.
24: He's in the middle. There's two players with bibs on, folks. It was Cumming and Cook with bibs
3: which
24: on,
3: are the
24: which
3: wings.
24: Is usually the wing. So
3: that's right.
24: We might just see Dan Curtin on ball.
2: I've been asking this for a few weeks now, Ned. The Adelaide Crows don't know their best 23 yet. Are we into round 24 now? Or we maybe are seeing them work out what their best 23 is?
24: I know they know. Well, I'm sorry. I should say, I assume they know their best 25. There's one or two that are going to be really stiff to miss. So Archie misses today. There's potentially maybe one other I think they have in that kind of view. So there's going to be one unlucky player. We just don't know which one it is yet. Is it a Zach Taylor? Is it...
3: Jake Soligo?
24: Is it a Soligo? One of them has to miss.
2: And so once they can lock down...
3: Is it Keys? It's out of those three.
2: Well, that's right. And once they can lock that number down, then it's the formation of it. And we've been talking about this for a long time. And you just pointed on it there, Rowie. They still don't quite have that prepared yet. And that's not good enough when you're on the eve of finals, is it?
3: You name a top four team that's made a move at round 23. Is it round 23 or 24?
1: 24.
3: Where they're taking your wingman to be the number one inside ball getter in your team.
2: It doesn't make sense this late in the season.
3: No, of course it doesn't.
2: No.
3: 4 weeks ago it did, but they lost their nerve and put him back on the wing.
2: If you're ready to win a premiership, it should be all in order by now.
3: Well, we'll forget the premiership, win a final.
2: Well, that's their number one
3: win
2: task.
3: Win a quarter in a final.
2: Yeah.
3: Hey, do you think Carlton's got it together?
2: Boy, have they.
3: And that Rooster started after a 7-1 start.
2: 1-8.
3: What, well, 1-8. So he's only had this amount of time. I can see exactly what they're doing. And he's made calls on players. He's not playing the Hollands boys and a couple of other things. And he's backing in the players that he knows that he can trust to get it done.
24: But
3: why can't we do that?
24: The Crows have been relatively stable, though, Ro. It's really just the Dan Curtin conversation.
3: Oh, no, I wouldn't say they've been stable.
2: Their forward line structure, the ruck combo situation.
24: Well, Murray.
2: Those things have been very big question marks.
3: Well, that's been a joke for 23 rounds.
24: Well, let's see how Dan... This is going to be the game. This is whether Dan Curtin is an on-baller for the finals or not. This is the preview.
3: This is the game. Yeah.
24: This is the one.
3: And Phil Thorpe, the second ruck. Yep. I mean, they've been dicking around with that all year.
24: Well, why? Yeah, I have no idea why Phil Thorpe wouldn't be second rucking. Unless there's something going on with his body that we don't know about.
2: Lights are down here at Adelaide Oval. What a beautiful atmosphere they're about to set here with, I think, the toss only a minute or so away here, Paddy. But the Tex is on fire. They're playing a live rendition.
23: Oh, it is a very Tex-themed evening. He is the absolute star of the show this evening. And I get the feeling we might be in for a Tex show this evening, I reckon.
3: Oh, hope we are.
23: He's played plenty of games.
3: I wonder how he'd be feeling, Ned. You'd be better to talk about that, about his nature. Is he a bloke that gets worked up in the rooms?
24: He doesn't usually get nervous, but I know he'd be nervous tonight for a couple of reasons. One, because of the spectacle. He does love the attention on himself. Like, he'd say, oh, I don't want the attention. Rubbish. He'd love it. He'd love the occasion. He'd want to play well. He'd have all his mates from Broken Hill over and family. And he also really rates Sam Taylor. He's always said Sam Taylor's the hardest defender he's played on in the last kind of 3-4 years. So I know Sam Taylor hasn't potentially been in the form he has been in previous years, guys, but I know he'll know that that's going to be a really challenging matchup today.
23: This game's not far away from beginning. Just a couple of minutes and we'll get the toss very shortly. Our player spotlight, thanks to Unique Homestyle Foods, was in there as well. We had a look at a couple from both sides. Ned, is there any final thoughts for you on this contest this afternoon? Or this evening, I should say.
24: Looking forward to it. I think the Dan Curtin is going to be a massive story in this game, how he goes on ball and how that looks for the Crows moving forward. And then it's all going to be about shutting down GWS's running carry. If they can do that, there's going to be avenues to score. The game will unfold in a positive light for the Crows.
23: Sammy, the toss has been done and won.
2: Yeah, so Jordan Dawson, the captain, with Toby Green. I didn't quite see which way they went.
23: Sorry.
2: Apologies, you caught me off guard there. But nonetheless, the teams are in their final huddles now, Rowie. And you heard Matthew Nicks during the week say he's very much accepting of the pressure that's coming his way now. This is crunch time, these last few games of the season.
3: Well, it is. This is a prelude to what we're going to see in the finals. My watch is their ball movement. My watch is, are they going to crab it wide again and bomb it long down the wings,
6: close to the boundary line, or they're going to take the game on through the corridor, run, overlap, get the game on. We heard Rory Laird call it win mode. How about this, guys? The ball's been tossed. You bounce the bloody ball. Let's have win mode right from the word go. That would be nice. No T's, no T7s, no thumbs, no bloody signs. Just go.
2: Yeah.
6: Just go.
2: The green
6: just
2: lights go. Are out. The green lights are out. As David Croft would say, lights out and away we go.
24: I like it.
23: Well, the Giants won the toss and they will kick to the southern end of the Adelaide Oval. Tex playing his final home and away game for the Adelaide Crows, beginning in just 30 seconds. Sixth position is on the line for the Crows tonight. The Bulldogs beat Melbourne earlier today. Carlton beat Freo. Finals is knocking down the door very, very shortly. The Crows won five of their last seven games. The Giants, one of the most Jekyll and Hyde sides in the competition. Tonight it is on the line for the Crows. And they can grab a week off in sixth position. It is a packed house at the Adelaide Oval. Tuggers, get us on the way.
2: What an exciting night for the Adelaide Crows. Straight up and down in the middle, it's GWS that win the first tap. And Rankin with the first clearance inside forward 50 they go. Big punch from the back there by Iden. Taylor Walker in the pocket lurking out of bounds. First 10 seconds in, Taylor Walker already looking like he's
23: ominous. Looked ominous, didn't he?
24: Dangerous. I said it, I'm repeating myself. He'll want to play well tonight. He'll be excited to kick a bag of goals. He loves a big occasion, Tex Walker.
23: Ned McHenry on 5AA football Saturday nights. Alongside Sam Tugwell, Patrick Goldsmith. Briggs had front position, won it straight down. Here's Oliver. Spun around and then just hoiked it right up the chimney. Out of defensive 50, Miller sat under it. He was clobbered. Then coming through Rankin. Goal for the Crows. What a start. And it's the electric Isaac Rankin with the first. He has been on fire this season. 39 touches and a goal last week. He starts in brilliant form here tonight, Ned.
24: Well, if you look on the Lynn Andrews real estate replay, it's just opportunistic, isn't it? He doesn't need much time. He's clean. He gets the ball on his boot quickly. There's nothing you can do as a defender if you're that quick hand to foot.
23: So, first goal for the Crows. One straight, six. GWS yet to score, yet to go inside 50. That's all on the Big Difference Home Improvement scoreboard. Entertain all year round, no matter the weather. Big Difference Home Improvements.
2: He's had those two career best games now in a row. Rankin, he just looks so good at ground level.
24: And if he can do that, you know, kick goals and get ahead of the ball forward as a mid as well, that's just, you know, another string to his bow as a midfielder.
2: So first minute in, Crows with their first goal on the board through their danger man in Isaac Rankin. It's McAndrew, first tap over the back, and Canelio will circle around the behind the stoppage and kick to the outer side wing. And well marked, Brown. A few goals against the West Coast last week, goes to the forward pocket, low and direct towards Stringer. Good hands in there from Worrell, sees it out of play. Forward pocket for the Giants.
23: So what are you seeing matchup-wise at this stage, Ned? Anything in particular?
24: Yeah, well, Taylor, I mentioned, Tex has always said he's one of the most challenging defenders he's played on the last 4 years. He's actually gone to Thilthorpe. So it's Himmelberg and a mix of Iden and Himmelberg who will actually play on Walker. Very interesting.
23: So thrown back in again. 40 around from the GWS goal. Their first inside 50 for this contest. Umpire says we'll throw it up again. One straight, six the Crows. GWS yet to score. We'll keep saying it. There is a top six position on the line tonight for the Crows if they win. McAndrew just tried to hack it out of midair. Worrell took it. Back to Cumming. Comes out of defensive 50. Long down the outer side wing. Fogarty wanted to look at it. Instead, Iden came through. Trying to bustle his way through. That's going to be holding the ball. It is holding the ball. Two tacklers couldn't get through there. So Curtin's given it up. And the GWS Giants will come through Iden in the middle of the ground.
2: He's going to switch it towards the western side of Adelaide Oval. Well marked by Sam Taylor, who's come up high from defence. Kicks inside his forward 50. And in front, Cadman couldn't quite bring it down. Stringer, great tackle from behind there by Worrell. Holding the ball, Adelaide win the free kick.
23: And 50.
2: And 50 metres, because they win a little kicker goal afterwards there. The Giants, not needed, Ned.
24: Crowd estimates, gents, is there 50,000 in the house?
23: You'd have to say so.
2: You'd have to say.
23: This place is absolutely pumping for around 24. And it feels magnificent, doesn't it, Ned?
24: It does. That's the word I'd use, Paddy.
23: Well, you just did.
24: Or fantastic.
23: I stole it from you.
24: Or excellent, or fabulous, or terrific.
23: You bring a thesaurus with you today.
24: All great adjectives.
23: Thank you. Ned McHenry. Star in the back of the box. Off half back, Worrell comes to broadcast side. Front position occupied by Briggs. Gave it to Thomas. Then Oliver will get it out wide. Wants to come back in board and then got himself into trouble. He's good by foot normally, not on that occasion. Turn it over to the Nibbler, Neil Bullen. running towards 50. Here's the Texan, goes underground. It could work out all right for the Crows at full forward. Iden's in the way, handballs back through traffic, and the GWS Giants will get out of jail.
2: And they certainly will. Good mark here on the near side wing. Thomas runs into trouble here with Rankin, corralling him up against the boundary. Good handball over the top. Canelio to Briggs. Now Cadman, 70 out from goal, looks to centre the football. It's a perfect kick. Hardly left the ground.
23: Short
2: ball, Ralston. Could work out okay. Here's Stringer, right in front of goal. He's missed. And the score, he was right in front. And that's a big let off here for the Crows. First score for the Giants, 1 point, big difference, home improvement scoreboard.
23: Ned, he's a dangerous player for the Giants tonight, Jake Stringer, isn't he?
24: Well, he is, and he's in a contract year, so historically that's when he plays at his best. Do you see during the week he's basically already said he's heading back to Victoria?
23: Has. He needs to be home back with the kids.
24: Family reasons, of course, fair enough.
23: It is game 250 for him tonight.
24: Both sides, just a lack of composure early inside their forward half.
23: We've gone almost five minutes on the Zambrero clock here. Quarter one, here's Cook. Miller running past. Sit in via hand, then over the top to McAndrew. Next link in the chain. Keys ran backwards to go forwards. Cook has it again. Looks inside 50, drops it in the hole. Out the back, Tex. Couldn't complete it. Play goes on. Turns around, snaps. His first for the evening. That is quintessential Taylor Walker as he bids farewell to the home and away season. It's as good as it gets from Taylor Walker, Ned.
24: It's not too late. Jared Roughhead, if you're watching, it's not too late. 12 more months. He just picked up the footy, didn't he, and just swung onto his left foot. It's so natural for a player like Tex Walker. There's nothing forced. It's just intuition. You see him pick the ball up on the Lynn Andrews real estate replay. He twirled the ball and he got the footy in the right-hand position to snap the ball on his left foot, and it was just perfect as he looks to the crowd and says, yep, I still got it.
2: You just feel like he's going to be playing his greatest hits tonight, Tex.
23: Yeah, that's right.
2: How good is that?
23: Around the corner, absolutely picture-perfect football from Taylor Walker. And that's what we've come to love over the last 20 years. Turns to the crowd, which is perhaps the bit that everyone loves the most.
2: 20 years. Extraordinary.
24: It's an interesting one for kids watching too, the way he grabs that ball and gets it in a position to snap. You can't teach it, but he's massive on that.
2: So Berry from the centre. Just got boot to ball. Miller got tackled pretty strongly as well from the back there by Stone. Now Hawke-Kahan needs to get rid of it quickly. So does Rochelle. He gets rock and rolled. Eventually the Giants will clear it away. Good smother there from the Crows. Keeps it inside the midfield. Green chased hard. Now Phil Thorpe releases by the ball to Rochelle.
23: Rochelle up the centre half court. There is Tex. Marks on the lead. He's about 60 from home. Looks inside 50. Got options coming at him. His kick not perfect, but works fine for Keys. He had to double back ever so slightly, Ned, but he got on the end of it regardless.
24: It was a good kick from Walker. He just took his time. He let the play unfold, and a clever lead from Ben Keys. He doubled back, hit up at the footy. And that's the player Ashy was on as well. So that was our spotlight, wasn't it? We thought Ben Keys might go to Ash. And if he can get him the other way too and kick a couple of goals, Matty Nix would be stoked.
23: So 7.5 going on the Zambrero clock. This is 5AA football. Thanks to the Fleuro Milk Company. Celebrates 20 years. Let's keep a good thing going. Ben Keys will kick on a 45-degree angle from about 35 metres out. He stutters. He comes in. He kicks. And he just about kicks it out in the full net.
24: Well, he leant back on it, didn't he? He leant right back. He, with his goal kicking, he likes to go in with a bit of momentum. He treats it like a long field kick.
23: So Crows 2-1-13 on the big difference home improvement scoreboard. GWS just one behind.
2: So Ash will do the kick-in duties. Kept it low, too low. Angwin had to pick it up at his ankles under a bit of pressure. Forced to go sideways. And it'll be GWS to just find a way out of there through Fonte, but he's told to play on quickly. And then Curvis was wise to it and corralled him. Quick kick up the wing was a rushed one. Keane got a good fist in there. Canelio handballs to Oliver, and he clears for the Giants.
23: Up towards half forward again. Borlase in a one-on-one. He did really well. Borlase, just a tap at forward. Here's Delano, one way, then the other. Just drops the kick in the hole. Works out nice for Michael Ennie, because, lo and behold, he was the one in the hole. And takes the intercept mark, and the Crows can just settle things down ever so slightly. He rolls around on his right boot, long down the line. Main position was occupied by Taylor. He took it. Umpire's telling him he's going to have to come back. He is. So Centre wing broadcast side, Taylor for GWS will take it. He sees a very crowded quadrant right in front of him, drops it in. McAndrew there lurking for the Crows. He got hands to it. Ground level, Hawker Hahn just kicks it out, and then Neil Bullen takes it.
2: And there goes Dawson through the midfield. His handballs, he'll direct. Giants will swarm through the middle of the ground. Oliver along the ground. Madden now, Cornelio, top of the 50. Keys trailing him, force him to run backwards. Went towards Angwin, top of the 50, and a good kick inside. And Brown, about 30 metres out, hard up against the boundary line, forward pocket. We'll have a set shot for the Giants' first goal of the night. So let's see what he's got on offer. On the back of four goals against the West Coast Eagles last week, a career best haul for Callum Brown. He's going to bring

0: McElhenney strolls rather well easily towards the outer side. His kick, that was perhaps high contact right on the centre wing of the outer side. Umpire said it was fine, and it now will be thrown up. So the Crows 2-1-13, GWS just two behinds. And Rankin tries to extract that he can't, and Canelio has it instead for the Giants. Green goes up towards half forwards. Again, that works fine. There's Krzyzewski. He's standing in front of Keane, and Krzyzewski doesn't really know what to do with it. So loads up on his right boot, right to full forward. Cadman was lurking at the back. Nankervis will clear. In fact, he'll get his head ripped off. Umpire said play on, and he's got the clearing kick.
1: He has. Taylor Walker's under it. So is Krzyzewski. Out of bounds. Throw in 60 metres out for the Giants.
2: Josh Rochelli, the deepest forward at the moment. So watch this space as to how much midfield time he plays. Potentially with Dan Curtin up and around the ball, it might be more permanent forward for Rochelli tonight.
1: How much more would you like to see him in midfield?
2: I think spurts. I'd like to see a 70-30 split.
1: Yeah, I like that number as well, Ned. Free kick found. It's going to go the way of the GWS. And it was the non-controlling umpire that's picked the free kick. Going to go the way of Stephen Canelio. Just working out his options. Still goes wide. Toby Green has led up and marked. Again, same spot Brown was in moments ago. 35 out up against the boundary left-hand pocket.
0: Ned, he's a player that could kick a goal from here.
2: He's got a great skill set. Do we have any news on the boots? They look like they're worn. Where did he get them from? For folks just joining us.
1: Snap from Green is no good either. That's gone a little skinny. So third behind for the Giants to open proceedings. And the Crows in front by 10 points, 2-1-13 on the other side.
0: So Mark Keane brings it back in, goes the short 45. He's got Hawker Hahn. He's given a nice 50-metre penalty to boot as well. So he's storming out of defence. Right up towards the middle of Adelaide Oval. Goes short to Miller. He's got teammates running past him. Uses Rankin. And then the next one is on as well. Got to be careful. Run down by Brown. That was Hawker Hahn in the middle of Adelaide Oval.
1: Too high.
0: Play on, says the umpire. 2-on-1 in the pocket for the Crows. Phil Thorpe and Dawson. It went on and then it went out. Walker got a hand to it, so it'll be thrown in now about 40 around from the Crow goal.
1: Lynn Andrews Real Estate, Ned. This looked like a bit of a mess of an umpiring situation. So did he duck into that? Or is that... Well, what's that meant to be?
2: It's tricky, isn't it? I mean, it's subjective. The umpire's got to make a call. Even if you duck your head, you're still collected high. Is that still a free kick, Sam?
0: Crows are on here again in the pocket. Rankin has a fly. God. Shot. You cannot do that stuff, Isaac Rankin. Absolutely outstanding from the half forward flank.
2: Well, Rankin started on fire. He's already had four disposals. His second goal, my goodness me. It takes an incredible skill set to kick him from there. And he does it so consistently, doesn't he, fellas? It's not a fluke.
0: Yeah. This is glorious viewing on the Lynn Andrews Real Estate replay.
1: Oh, wow.
2: I think Lynn Andrews would be pumped about that.
0: Yeah, of course they would be. That's
1: more than pumped. He's running away from goal towards the boundary and then pulls it back in with a drop punt.
0: It is like he hardly thought about it at all.
1: It's so he three does it at training.
0: Yeah.
2: So set play from the Adelaide Crows, forward 50 stoppage there. They'll have a couple of mids set out and open up that space. Isaac Rankin started on the defensive side. He was the forward that was allowed to get on the fly. Great connection from McAndrew. Just the perfect set play there.
1: Oh, and your Beachwood Holmes goal of the night. Pretty hard to go past that. Phil Thorpe's in the ruck for Adelaide as they lead 19-3. Curtin tackled. And the umpire will make sure it's a free kick for the Crows, taken over the shoulder. Bit of a surprise. Dan Curtin comes up and will be happy to take the free. So eventually plays on. He ignored the two handballers near him and goes inside towards Thilthorpe. Got fisted away, Angwin. To McMullen, who's under pressure. Now Berry. Saligo, 45 out. He can go to the top of the square. Tex Walker smashed through. Apologies, everyone. Has through for a minor score. 3-2-20. The Giants are three behinds on the big difference home improvement scoreboard.
0: Right. Ash brings it back in for the Giants. Goes short and hits McMullen, who was waiting for it in the pocket. Long down the line. Madden was his target. He wasn't getting anywhere near that ball with Keane in the way. He wants to cut back in board. That kick works out fine for Berry. Then Nankervis. Did he bite off more than he could chew? He did. Umpire was always going to ping him. Canelio got him. Crows fans not happy.

0: The GWS midfielder plays on immediately, running past Iden, long down this broadcast side wing, inside 50, no one home at all, Ned. Mark taken by Laird.
1: Was well read by Laird, and this is the challenge, isn't it, whether Rory Laird can attack the game with his kicking. We know he gets a lot of the footy, but for the Crows to be dangerous from their back half, he needs to take the game on and really use that run and carry.
0: No Rankin now, he's playing it at both ends of the ground at the moment. He is having a career best month. There is no doubt about that at all. This kick just opens it up for the Crows in the middle. Phil Thorpe judged it brilliantly. His kick, not so much. Going all the way back. And then Taylor takes the intercept defensive mark. It was basically uncontested in the end.
1: They look dangerous, don't they? The Crows forwards are coming up high. They're trying to leave that space behind them. Kick the ball to grass and chase it. It's working well at the moment.
0: Himmelberg marked it for the Giants on the outer side. And they'll work it. Kick mark style along the outer side. The half forward here is Stringer. Game 250 for him tonight. Launches from 55. No one home. It got there. There's a statement for the Giants to open their account this evening. A long bomb from the milestone man, Jake Stringer, and the scoreboard. That is the Big Difference Home Improvement scoreboard. Reads 3-2-20, the Crows. The Giants 1-3-9. Ned.
1: Well, look at the package. He's just stormed off. He's off to the bench. I've got no idea why players do that. Package, you're hot. You're hot as Tabasco sauce or whatever that is. Get back on the ground, please. He's got so much talent, Jake Stringer. So much talent. He marked the footy about 55 metres out. He simply curled, hooked into it. He's kicked the ball 60 metres. It was a great goal.
0: He's one of those players that's had a lot going on around him, noise-wise, over his whole career. You kind of forget that he does outstanding stuff like that.
1: Well, that's your opinion. Others might say that the package has got everything all in order and he's quite organised and all okay.
2: He's 32 years of age, but he's got some serious tools in that kit bag. Inside 50 again here for the Crows. It's going to be spoiled away into some space. McMullen under pressure here. Taylor Walker is an ominous man. Inside 50. Defensive 50, that is, for the Giants as they handball through to O'Halloran. They're going to get out towards this member side wing. Cornelio went the one arm for the mark, and now Berry gives it to Rankin.
0: Oh, Rankin runs towards 50, looks at the goals, see Texas standing in front, and he bangs through his second. Oh, that is picture-perfect football on a night like this for the Crows.
1: Well, the data's pretty even, but the Crows are just finding their way in open space, aren't they? They're cleaner, and their forwards look really dangerous. It's like when you get the footy in the hands of guys like Isaac Rankin or Tex Walker, something happens, and Rankin's ability to break the tackle, use his leg speed, and get that footy inside 50, good luck.
0: Tex was sitting there waiting for it. He knew what was going to happen, and Rankin was never going to go for goal. He was always going to hit him up.
1: Can you feel it? Can you feel that kind of big game from Tex Walker tonight?
0: You can. You can absolutely feel it.
1: This has got 6 or 7 goals written all over it.
0: So, you look at the Lynn Andrews Real Estate replay, and it is a picture worth seeing for Crows fans. The Big Difference Home Improvement scoreboard, 4-2-26, plays 1-3-9. This is 5AA Saturday Night Football, thanks to the Fleury Milk Company. It's round 24, the Crows playing the Giants. Rankin has 2, Walker has 2. We go again, Phil Thorpe taps it down. Dawson tracks back after it, and he took it cleanly. Just rolls around on his left boots. Comes broadcast side, that's a clever kick. And clever mark just to Taylor. He juggled it, Ned.
1: He did.
0: But got it. And that's all that matters.
1: Clever player, Taylor. He kicks the ball inside 50 well, too.
0: And he has done exactly that on this occasion to a pack this time. Giants with possession. It just evaded Whitfield. Keys wants last possession, lasso. And he's...
2: They're going to confirm here. So we might have to go to the Lynn Andrews Real Estate replay, Ned, and have a look at this one because it's right on the 50 where it meets the boundary.
1: This would be anyone's guess. They're all chatting. They said, what did you have for lunch today? I had a burrito. What did you have? I had a Reuben sandwich. It was delicious. And now old mate's done something with his hand. He's moved it around like a helicopter.
2: And it's equals an Adelaide Crows free kick because they reckon it's just inside or just outside 50, which means that last disposal counts.
0: Keys went on top of Walker's head. And he's won a free kick. Oh, wow. Brilliant. Ned, you are right. This is one of those nights.
1: Well, he's going to line up for his third. What are we, 19 minutes or 20 minutes into the first quarter? This is just extraordinary.
0: The Tex on a 45-degree angle. Ned called it, lining up for goal number 3. And we've had all 3 different goals too, by the way. We had a bit of this, a bit of that. A bit of magic from Tex.
1: Bang! He'll build it.
0: The Crows crowd tell you everything you need to know about what is going on at Adelaide Oval.
1: He's just so predictable with his set shot goal kicking. He's got a really structured routine. You watch him tap his ankle. That's tapping a tattoo from his Broken Hill footy club. That reminds him of home. He says that grounds him and relaxes him. And he's just got such a well-structured routine. He doesn't miss.
2: Monique's on the boundary, all thanks to AFM Wealth Strategy.
3: Yeah, Stephen Canelio's just been in the hands of the doctors. He's just making his way back onto the field now. But just after that tackle on Nankervis a short while ago, he copped a bit of a knock to his left knee. So been getting that looked at by the doctors over the last couple of minutes. So one to keep an eye on here.
0: Thank you very much, Mon. Fantastic job on the boundary for us this evening. Sam Tugwell and Ed McHenry, Patrick Goldsmith with you. Saturday night football on 5AA. All thanks to the Fluoro Milk Company. Celebrates 20 years. Let's keep a good thing going. McAndrew tapped it straight down to Dawson. He was gang tackled by a couple of Giants. Oliver went through, just ran into his teammate Rouston, and then up towards half forward for the Giants, sitting and waiting for it, King. He wants to move it quickly. Miller was off through the middle of the ground. He ran into trouble very quickly. Now Rouston back inside 50. Through the hands of a couple, Curtin takes it and decides he'll hit Hulk Hahn in the right back pocket. So the mid-season draftee, long down the outer side of wing. Fogarty is target again. Briggs comes across. Tall man. He's never going to drop a mark like that, standing at 201 centimetres. Goes in short. On the short, he had Himmelberg. Short 45, that is. Inside 50 again, right to the hot spot. Players jump everywhere. Staying down Cadman, he just dropped it. Running through Nankervis. Under pressure, he did really well. Michael Ennie. Hulk Hahn again with it in that familiar position for him. Barry Nankervis off to the races again for the Crows. Cook got himself into trouble but had Fogarty waiting for it. Delana had a fist on it right before Nankervis came in to help him out. Neil Bullen back into the side today. Now Barry on his right boot. Long down the outer side wing once more. Briggs, in fact it was Himmelberg. Cook was tackled but he got a kick away. Neil Bullen in and under. That'll go out of bounds. And everyone can take a breather. 32 plays 9.
2: So how about Adelaide's game style? Is it stacking up pretty well?
1: Absolutely. They're trying to move the ball quickly, and with that comes mistakes. So Mark Caney tried to take the game on. It's an aggressive kick, and that's what he likes to do. So, yes, that comes at a risk, but if that comes off 7 or 8 times out of 10, it puts them in positions to score.
2: Well, after the late footy, all thanks to Fluoro Milk Company, celebrating 20 years.
0: 23 minutes going on the Zambrero clock. Tap one down again. The Crows could come away with it, although the bounce didn't do well for Cook. Here's Curtin. Delana comes away with it for the Giants. Oliver, handball back in boards. He might get it back again. No, he doesn't. Instead, this man Green does. He was taken high. Umpire said he shrugged it. So it's play on. You get what you get. You don't get upset. Giants still going through Whitfield inside 50. And it works to the advantage as Krzyzewski takes a good mark and he'll go back. He was unopposed in the end. And have a look at the Giants second.
1: Well, on the Lynn Andrews replay, that was their run and gun style, wasn't it? The handball received through the corridor. Toby Green broke a tackle. I want to take a look at Lockie Ash as well. He's had the 3 disposals. He's on the bench at the moment, but Ben Keyes has definitely gone to him and done a really good job on the RAA stats.
0: RAA stats, chat to a local who backs you and your team. It's better to be a member with RAA. Thank you, Ned McHenry. Grzeszewski, meanwhile, for the Giants, has a look at their second. They are 1-3. They could desperately use a goal. They don't get it at all. This is a wayward football team at the best of times.
2: Well, all their forwards have now had a look at the goals now. So Brown, Stringer, Green and Grzeszewski, that's disappointing starts for all of them.
0: So the Crows will bring it straight up the corridor again. Michael Ennie at half back. Come unstuck slightly, went looking on the outer side for Dawson. He was in a one-on-one contest with Angwin on the outer side. He's won a free kick for it regardless. So, outer side wing, right from the smack bang middle of it, inside 50. Keyes has got space. The Crows are on here. If Keyes can find someone or find the middle of the goal, I should have never doubted him at all.
1: He just charged, didn't he? He just charges like a general or a commando or whatever they do. He just charges, he pumps those arms and just gets so much speed. When he's on and resetting back to goal, he is so hard to stop. That's what he's done well at his time in Adelaide. He resets hard back to goal, and that's what I mean by getting up the ground. He helps defensively, he does a lot of unrewarded running, but as soon as the Adelaide Crows get speed on the ball, he looks to just run as hard back to goal as he can.
2: Great comments, Ned. 13 inside 50s for the Crows, 8 scores, including 6 goals. They're just doing what they like inside 50.
1: Well, they're efficient, aren't they? And some of it's coming off turnover. Some came off forward 50 stoppage. It's been a real mix, but it just looks like all the Crows forwards are on and they've got space to work at the moment.
0: So recapping the story of the night thus far, the Crows, if they win, will finish 6th and have a week off next week. The big difference, home improvement scoreboard at the moment reads 38-10. Almost a 5-goal lead in favour of the home side. Tex has 3, by the way. Dawson inside 50. His kick bounces off the chest there of Fonte. They all go running after it towards the boundary line. Giants come away with it regardless. Thomas ran into trouble, but got a handball to Oliver. He tried to brush off Curtin, did just in the nick of time. Here's McMullen. Goes long down the outer side wing. Cadman sat under it, but only could find Michael, and he via hand. Now Dawson in the middle of Adelaide Oval with Keys. Taylor stops, props, and then inside 50, looking for the filthy one again. 55 from home. He's marked in front of the eyes. And Nettie's just looking around, the eyes darting around, wondering where this ball could go.
1: Well, he is a large kick of the footy. I wouldn't be surprised if he had a crack from here.
0: It's right in his wheelhouse.
1: Well within his rights, I'd say.
0: But Phil Thorpe, yet to get on the scoreboard this evening. Rankin's got 2, Walker has 3, and Keys has 1. This man can kick a goal. He's only ever kicked 2 versus GWS previously. Perhaps he's in for a bag tonight. We just don't know it yet. Oh,
1: good kick.
0: From 55 metres out, it was another one for the Crows, Ned, which was never in doubt at all.
1: Well, it was a great kick, wasn't it? He just absolutely flushed it. And I'm loving the different options they have with scoring at the moment. If it's not Walker, it's Rankin coming through the midfield, or it's Ben Keys resetting back to goal. Phil Thorpe takes a good mark. Come finals time, you want multiple assets to goal. You want your forwards in form. And this is what tonight can do.
2: These are superb goals too. These Brilliant. Are all really high quality goals. And this is what adds up. If the GWS were able to put a few through, there's a bit of pressure on between the two, but Adelaide's storming away.
1: Well, there's no pressure like scoreboard pressure, right? And it's 44-10 with 27 or 28 minutes gone in the first quarter. If GWS were a little bit more efficient, sure, there's a bit of a game. But from here, GWS are in serious trouble.
0: 44 plays 10 on the big difference home improvement scoreboard. The Crows are on a heater tonight thus far. Rankin does the tackling in the middle. And ball's locked in. We'll look at Rankin's numbers thus far. Ned, what do you see with Isaac Rankin in the first quarter tonight? He feels like he's been everywhere. Is Green just handballs forward for the Giants. They can't get any fluency in their ball movement going forward. Here's Hawker Hahn. He's acting a little bit like a general back there. Taylor. Oh, 45. That is a heavy hit on Laird. Play goes on regardless. Rankin off to the races. He could dob it from there, just over the top. It'll go through. You bet it will again. Keys had to stop, wait for it to bounce. It fell in his lap, and he's got his second for the evening now. 8-2-50, 1-4-10. It's a 40-point lead in favour of the Crows on the big difference home improvement scoreboard, Ned.
1: Well, you asked for Rankin's stats thanks to RAA. He's had 7 disposals. He's had 2 clearances. He's had a tackle, and now he's set up 2 goals and kicked 2 himself. He couldn't have done much more. I haven't seen the Adelaide Crows play with this power in their front half, I reckon, for 6 months, gentlemen.
2: This is serious entertainment.
1: This is that, exactly. The efficiency and the power in which they are playing in their front half. They're just getting the GWS Giants defenders up the ground and resetting so hard back to goal. They can't go with them. And their speed on the ball, it is serious alarm bells going on in GWS's coaching box at the moment.
0: It is an 8-goal-to-1 first quarter. And all the regular names you expect are in and amongst it. Rankin has 2, Keys 2, Walker has 3. Another centre clearance inside 50 for the Crows. They all fly. Phil Thorpe stayed down. Rochelle, who hasn't got one yet, went up. Now Ashoff, halfback. He's a dangerous player for the Giants. Goes looking on the outer side for O'Halloran. Into the side tonight for the Giants. They've kept it in. They're pretty happy with that along the outer side. Running towards 50. It'll be a one-on-one with Cadman. In fact, it's a two-on-one. Hulk Ahan happy to come back and help out. He's kept it in play. Dangerous for the Crows. Ball ace goes backwards to Worrell in the goal square. And Worrell, with a clearing kick, has perhaps brought it unstuck with Thomas.
2: Not a bad mark for a little guy.
0: Very impressive.
2: Only 176.
0: Hey.
2: Tiny.
0: Little guys can do great things. Thomas, right towards full forward. Cadman again being manhandled by Borlase. That's all right. We don't mind that at all. Miller up. Out of defensive 50. The Crows look for this outer side avenue again. Clever handball by Cook. Got it to Fogarty. And then Fogarty looked for the middle of the ground. Rochelle was being held, so he'll win a free kick. Long inside 50. Thilthorpe's got space. He'll mark that. Every day of the week, he'll mark that at 50 metres out. Right half forward flank for the Crows. This is a dynamic forward line at the moment, Ned, which is just firing on all cylinders.
1: Well, GWS just can't get any delay with their defence. It's when the ball's coming inside 50 or inside the front half of the Adelaide Crows. It's with speed and it's with power and great efficiency. I mean, if you're GWS at the moment, what? The Adelaide Crows have kicked 50 points with a minute or so left in the first quarter. You cannot let a team move with the speed of ball they are at the moment.
0: But Riley Philthorpe's going to have a pop at this. Again, he'll kick from almost exactly where he did the last one, just on the opposite side of the ground. This is unlike we've ever seen at the Adelaide Oval before. It is as impressive as it gets from the Crows, as Philthorpe puts that straight through the middle. And the Crows have 9-2-56 to 1-4-10. We have gone 32 minutes in the first term on the Zambrero clock. And Ned, it just goes from better to better to best.
1: Well, for Crows fans, the last time I can remember a quarter like this was last year, Gather Round, when we played the Carlton Blues. I reckon we put on 45 or 50 points, something like that, in the first quarter. We'll ask Rowie during the break as well if he can recount anything recently. But this has been the most dominant front half display from the Adelaide Crows this year by a mile. It's Thilthorpe. It's Walker, it's Rankin, and Dan Curtin as well on the RAA stats. He's had six disposals, but six of them contested. So the move to bring him inside has been a winner.
2: Well, Campo talks about wanting to develop finals habits. We're seeing it tonight. Yes, the oppo's not giving him much, but they're showing it tonight.
0: McAndrew again wins another tap for the Crows. Rankin just ran past it. He got done by the bounce of the footy. Rouston just spat it out for the Giants. Rankin picks it up. Meanwhile, Philthorpe, 70 from home, will pop it over the top. Off hands. Here we are with Curtin. Could he kick that one? Goes to the square. Fogarty off hands. And it rolls out of bounds. And that will just about do us for quarter time. There will be a throw-in. But this has been quite the quarter from the Crows as we near on the 2026 final series. Rankin has two. Keys two. Thilthorpe with one. And Walker with three. As we hit quarter time. That score again. 9-2-56 the Crows, the Giants 1-4-10. They just didn't stop coming at all, and the Crows are absolutely on a heater tonight. We will take a break. We'll be back with the second quarter action very shortly. This is 5AA Football, all thanks to the Fleurieu Milk Company.
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0: Out of defensive 50, Miller sat under it. He was clobbered, then coming through Rankin. Goal for the Crows. Couldn't complete it. Play goes on. Turns around. Snap. His first of the evening. That is quintessential Taylor Walker. Rankin has a block shot. You cannot do that stuff like that, Rankin. Oh, Rankin runs towards 50. Looks at the goals. See Texas standing in front. He bangs through his second. A bit of magic from Tex.
1: Bang! He'll be on team.
0: The Crows are on here. If Keys can find someone or find the middle of the goal. I should have never doubted him at all. Oh,
1: good
0: kick. My goodness, Riley Gilthorpe. From 55 metres out. Gilthorpe's going to have a pop at this. Again, he'll kick from almost exactly where he did the last one, just on the opposite side of the ground. This is unlike we've ever seen at the Adelaide Oval before.
13: This is 5AA Football.
0: Quarter time at the Adelaide Oval. The Adelaide Crows lead by 46 points, 9-2-56 to 1-4-10. It was raining goals for all the names you've come to love and know. Walker, Rankin, Keys and Thilthor. Patrick Goldsmith, Sam Tugwell, Ned McHenry is here. Ned, talk me through that first quarter. What did you notice?
1: Well, it was a demolition in the contest,
0: yep.
1: An absolute demolition. So the Adelaide Crows went plus 14 in contested possession. Dan Curtin had 7, Jordan Dawson had 4, Isaac Rankin 4, Sam Berry with 3. At GWS, there was only 2 players with over 2. So it was Angwin and Canilio. So it was just a domination in the contest. The move to bring Dan Curtin on ball has been a masterstroke, and I reckon people have been calling for it for a long time. It has worked and worked well. The Adelaide Crows have got their hands on the footy first. They've controlled the ball through marking as well. The only concerning thing I would say, 19-16 inside 50. So if you're Matthew Nix, you might be looking at that and going, well, yes, that quarter was pretty much perfect, but if we've won the contested possession count and the mark count so high and we've had so much field position, why have we conceded only plus conceded 16 inside 50s and only gone plus 3 in that area?
0: A word on those text goals.
1: Unbelievable. Is that not just a script being written? Kings of Leon share price is going to double tonight. That song's going to be played 10 times. I'm calling it. We could be in for a tenner.
0: Okay, he's got 3 at quarter time. Where do you think we're going to end up?
1: I think we're going to end up with 6. 5 or 6, I think. That's about right, isn't it?
0: I'm going to go overs and say 8.
1: Really?
0: I reckon his home and away career at the Crows will end with 8.
1: It's extraordinary. I remember playing, I think it was his 250th.
0: Against the Eagles.
1: Against West Coast. Yep. And I think he kicked 10. By halfway through the fourth quarter, he was on 8 or 9. He said, kick me the ball. He was going to everyone. It might have a touch of that about it tonight.
0: So, quarter time, the Crows lead by 46 points. We get underway again. McAndrew won the tap down, but didn't go too far. Giants towards half forward. Brown just sat on top of it as if it was his egg. That ball's not coming out anytime soon either. Umpire says it's fine, so we'll throw it up. Right on the point of the left half forward for the Giants in the centre square. McAndrew, again, tapped it about 5 metres forward. Brown took it, and again, wrapped up, so not going anywhere.
2: Might head to the boundary with Monique for AFM Wealth Strategy.
3: Yeah, Sam Taylor, boys, just headed down to the rooms with the doctors, so we'll keep an eye on that one. I'll keep you updated.
0: Thank you, Monique. Giants right to full forward. That could lob in the square. Keane getting back. He had it covered. He knew where it was going to bounce, Ned. And so through for a minor score for the Giants. 1-5-11 plays 9-2-56. 30 seconds gone here in the second term.
1: What did you say before? He was laying on an egg.
0: Yeah. He just was sat on it, Ned, as if...
1: Is that a Chook reference?
2: Yeah, he is in the crow's nest.
0: No, it is a Chook reference, mate. I thought you were a farm guy. Do you not know about chickens or something?
1: Not with bird flu at the moment, mate. It's sensitive times for hens.
0: Fair enough. Whitfield on the outer side goes backwards and finds Ash. Yeah, we do have to be a little sensitive about it. That's probably a good call. In the middle of the ground, Oliver has space. Handball's running past him. Opens the game up for Fonte. Inside 50 for the Giants. Goes past a couple. Well done by Worrell. Back to Rankin. And then the Crows will come broadcast side to Fogarty leading up at it. Spins around. Long down the outer side wing. Broadcast side wing, I should say. He's gone out of bounds anyway. Right on the full. What have you made of Josh Rochelli's game so far, Ned?
1: Well, he's played deeper. He's been busy. He's only had the two disposals. He does look dangerous. It'll be interesting to see whether they get him up around the ball a little bit more.
0: McMullen for the Giants, long down the wing. There is Brown. That time he didn't sit on it like he was a chicken. He tried to leap at it and take the mark. He couldn't. Laird took it. Back to McAndrew, the big fella. Now Laird again. Running off half-back, Worrell. His kick was a bullet just to the wrong person. Oliver plays on. Now Green. Inside 52 on one. The Giants should win this. They do. Cadman steaming out of full forward, but he's at half forward now. He'll have to kick from about 55 metres out.
1: Two strikes on the chicken references. Oh. Three strikes, you'll be out. Cadman's a player, isn't he?
0: Are you going to kick me out of the box, are you?
2: There's not many of us left.
0: I was going to say. You'll be on your own at that point, mate.
1: Oh, God. I feel sorry for the listeners.
0: So, Cadman, he's only ever kicked one goal against Adelaide. That one will not be a goal. It will not be a point. It's out on the full to the far side. So, no score added for the Giants. They are 1-5-11. The Crows, 9-2-56. 45-point lead. You're on Saturday Night Football on 5AA. All thanks to the Fleury Milk Company. Crows want to take it out at side. They're not going to get very far. There's the big fella, Briggs. Takes the mark. Stops all sort of Crows 4A forward and pumps it inside 50 again. Three Crows go up. It comes to ground level. There's a Giants goal. Off the deck by Hamilton.
1: That was a cracking crumb, wasn't it? He just read the cues of that marking contest and hit the ball at speed. That's what the good crummers do. They don't hit it stationary, because if you hit the ball at speed, the defenders don't have a chance to tackle you.
2: AFM Wealth Strategy, Monique.
3: Yeah, the night seems to be getting from bad to worse for the Giants boys. Sam Taylor, he's had a bit of a head knock and he's undergoing a HIA down the ropes. Oh,
0: dear. He's a handy player.
2: Yeah, well, they're key defender.
0: Yep.
2: He's everything for their back line.
0: Thank you, Monique, from Wealth Strategies. He's a big loss for them. Yeah, averages seven spoils a game.
2: Everything that could go right for Adelaide's going right tonight, and the opposite for the Giants. Injury now to their main player. All their forwards aren't kicking straight. They can't get their hands on it. They're struggling.
1: I think the key matchup too on the RAA stats, Ben Keyes has had six disposals and he's been involved in three scoring opportunities. And then you look on the other side, Lockie Ash, he's had the six disposals but nowhere near as dominant.
0: So, Kandrew had a front position in the middle of the ground in the ruck tap, but Green took it out. I think he threw it out and then he just dropped it on the second occasion. Umpire said it was fine. Did you happen to catch Riley Hamilton's hair?
1: Hey, is that a rat's tail?
0: He had a little rat's tail at the back.
1: What's going?
0: I'm not so sure about
2: not a fan.
0: That. I'm not a fan of the rat's tail. See that? We're going with chicken and rats.
1: Yeah, I've got a couple of farming mates that would look very funnily at that rat's tail.
0: Here's Dawson at half back. Goes via hand to Holker Hahn. Strolls around as if he's got all the time in the world and then he's looking for Fogarty. He jumped and made a contest of it but hit it out of bounds to be thrown in. We're about 70, maybe 75 around from the Crow goal. Ned, we've hardly gone inside 50 for the Crows this quarter.
1: GWS have played the game in their front half, haven't they? It's just about converting to scoring opportunities. And that's what I said before. The inside 50 count was relatively similar. It's 19 to 20. GWS have actually been inside 50 more than the Crows.
0: Saturday night, 5AA football, thanks to the Fleuro Milk Company. Stringer comes through in game 250. Ran straight into a Cook wall. Spoken this week about how it's going to probably be his last Giants game, his third club, but wants a trip back to Melbourne to continue his career as Thomas hands it back from the stoppage to the umpire. Dawson, I think he may have threw that out. Umpire said it was fine. Miller, oh, he got through the issue too easy. Goes straight to full forward. Tex in a one-on-one. He kept his feet. Goes around. Little fend off. Can he get through to Keys? He can. His kick just goes about 10 metres in the wrong direction. Fonte takes it out of bounds. And it'll be thrown in. 17 plays, 56. Six gone on the Zambrero clock, the feel-good Mexican.
1: Do we underestimate the impact of Wayne Malira? I mean, seriously, he's picked that ball up.
0: No.
1: He's had two GWS tacklers. Any other player in the competition gets tackled there. He was incredible.
0: Tandrew again, tapped it straight down. Oliver lurking for the Giants. Although the Crows are in the danger possession. Rochelle handballs back to Rankin. Oh, my God, straight onto his boot. Out of bounds. Excited.
2: That would have been quite good.
0: That would have been outstanding from Isaac Rankin. Not to be on that occasion. So Himmelberg for the Giants does bring it back in. And they're on through Fonte on the outer side. And to work his way through a couple of Crows. Here's Stringer. Great mark. Umpire says no mark. Play on. Hamilton with ball in hand over to Ash. And then inside 50 with Whitfield. Green, are they going to muck this up? The Giants, was he taken high? He was. Crows fans won't be happy with that. But on the Lynn Andrews real estate replay, first of all, we get a look at the Stringer non-mark. He was unhappy about not being paid the mark. And then inside attacking 50, Toby Green. I think he possibly was taken high, Ned.
1: Probably the right call.
2: Here's the replay. Something just come up now.
1: Yeah,
2: easily.
1: He's very good at it. He just ducks his knees a tiny bit. An interesting move from Kingsley in the coaching box. Jake Stringer's actually come up to the stoppage to give them a bit of a support around the contested ball.
0: So Hamilton with one goal, Stringer with one. Green hits the post. Yeah, that's a very gettable shot for a man like him, Ned.
1: Well, he literally didn't bring his kicking boots because he didn't bring his actual boots.
0: You brought us that mail.
1: How could an AFL footballer forget their boots? I mean, that's the only thing you need. Everything else you can buy.
0: A long way from Sydney to Adelaide. Long plane journey.
1: You can buy shampoo, toilet brush, or whatever you need.
2: Toilet brush.
1: Deodorant.
2: Travel with one. So you packed. First thing you packed. I said to Queensland, don't forget the toilet brush.
1: Back to you two down the front. I'll have a think about that.
2: All right. This we're handing out strikes.
0: Yeah.
2: We've all got one now.
1: One strike for me on the toilet materials, two for you on the chicken.
0: We've had this quarter chickens and toilet brushes.
1: Sam, you've been flawless.
2: I'm out.
0: There is some footy going on amongst it all, mind you. Coming out with ball in hand, Angwin inside 50 for the Giants, or not quite, in fact. It just lands short. Worrell had front position, crumbed it and spat it out. He threw it out, in fact, according to the umpire. So this will be a free kick going the way of Callum Brown. Tugger's mentioned earlier, four goals last week. He's had a red hot sort of couple of months as well. He kicked goal in each of his last eight games. Just drops it inside 50. Pack forms off hands. Crows with numbers. Curtin going back. In fact, it's Michael only. My apologies. All the way back. And then the clearing defensive kick has Walker up towards half back. Taylor takes it. Just running himself into trouble. Takes one bounce. Goes the wrong way. And then kicks the ball about 10 metres. I'm not sure what that was all about. Iden does well for the Giants to keep the contest moving. Stone. Now Iden has it again in short to Green. If he missed the last one, he's more likely to kick this one, I reckon, Ned.
1: Always felt toilet brushes are a little bit outdated.
2: Do not go back.
0: Don't go back to the toilet brush. I've always said that.
2: The rule number one in radio, don't reverse over your mistakes.
1: You'd think they'd invent something a little more modern. It's just a miniature broom, really.
0: I'm actually remembering now, Tuggers. You know he ran with this on early breakfast, which I have the pleasure of hearing every day.
2: He ran
0: with this on early breakfast about 3 weeks ago.
2: Just prime time football in McHenry.
0: And he's replaying it now. Toby Green, meanwhile, from the point of 50, kicks behind. They are getting there in behinds at the moment, the Giants. 2-7, place 9-2, 13 to go in the second term.
2: Fleurieu Milk Company deserve better than this, Ned. You know, switch on. This is your mid-second quarter coaches update from me. I'll just sort of kick in the gear, okay?
1: No, it's fantastic. On the RAA stats, 20-23 in inside 50. Remarkably, GWS a plus 3.
0: That is remarkable, Ned. Thank you. Back on track here. Briggs for GWS. They are having all the ball at the moment, the Giants. The Crows can't take clean possession in their forward half. Right towards the boundary line. Stringer has it again. He could kick it from there. One grab. God. As easy as you like for the package. For goal number 2 for him this evening, I should say. They go to 3-7. 25, the Crows 9-2-56. Crows fans in front of us, Ned, not happy with that.
1: Well, that was a brilliant finish, wasn't it? He just caught the ball straight away and snapped it on his right foot, curled it perfectly. And you've got to say, despite the Adelaide Crows' dominance in that first quarter, it's been all GWS since. They've played the game in their front half. The Adelaide Crows haven't got that ball movement going. And there is a sign up on the Adelaide Crows bench.
0: Well, this side of it, we can see a boxing glove. But obviously the players are being shown something else on the other side of it. It could be anything.
2: I've heard they're double-sided nowadays, so we get to see what they see. But if that is the case, that's getting the fight. They put the punching bag, the punching glove up. That's getting the fight. Adelaide haven't scored this quarter since quarter time. They had the best first term you could have asked for. 9 goals and 12 minutes into the second, yet to get a score. The Giants 2 goals too, so they do need to wake up.
0: Then Andrew's real estate replay. That was a lovely shot at goal from Jake Stringer. Dawson gets the clearance, goes to Phil Thorpe, who's gone into the ruck for a spell. Rankin over the top, short to Neil Bullen. Play on at all opportunity at the moment for the Crows. But on this occasion, they turn it over. Madden for the Giants. He does the same thing. Neil Bullen, Curtin, Michael Ennie runs backwards to run forwards. Wants Nankervis, but he has to come from behind. Met solidly by a couple of Giants. Saligo back to Nankervis. He's got options in the middle. Dawson. And then the handball works out fine for Hawker Hahn. Clever little kick hits Rankin. He's 60 from home. He almost got himself in trouble. Instead goes to the pocket. Fogarty got space. And Fogarty got the mark.
2: It's his first big moment of the night, Ned.
1: Too big, too strong. Well, he hasn't needed to. To this point, has he? It's more been Walker and Philthorpe ahead of the ball, but it was a well-weighted kick. Isaac Rankin was called to play on by the umpire, and he just kicked the ball into the space of Fogarty and let him come onto it. Perfectly weighted.
0: You caught it right, and you look at the Lynn Andrews real estate replay. Too big, too strong indeed. He's probably the man that you expect to step up when we're at the 12, almost 13-minute mark on the Zambrero clock in the third quarter, and the Crows haven't got one yet. In the second quarter, I should say, they've got one now. No mistake from Darcy Fogarty. It's like shelling peas for a man of his quality. He is in on the act for the Crows, and that comes at a really important time, Ned.
1: It does. It's against the tide, isn't it? They've had all the play, the GWS Giants, so they actually lead in inside 50s, plus 6 for the quarter. Relatively even contested ball, Adelaide Crows plus 1, and the uncontested side of the game even 2. So the game certainly evened up in that sense. But in terms of converting to scores, GWS just haven't been able to capitalise on that field position, really, apart from that string of goal.
0: Tell me about Jordan Dawson's night so far. What's his numbers looking like? He's seen plenty of it in the last sort of 5-10 minutes, I reckon, in the middle of the ground.
1: He has. He's had 5 disposals for the quarter, including 2 clearances. He's been brilliant.
0: He always is. Up to 14 for the game thus far. Rankin has 13. The RAA stats. That's a local who backs you. It's better to be a member with RAA. Crows inside 50 again. Walker the target. Just brought it down with one hand. Taylor could be on here. Got a metre or two of free space. Fogarty rolled around and hits the behind post. I'm not sure quite how he did that. Lynn Andrews' real estate replay will explain a lot, I reckon, for Darcy Fogarty. He goes from kicking a goal to hitting the behind post out in the full. Whitfield brings it back in but wants to switch it. Here's Fonte. Has it on the outer side, and he's got Ash running past. Ignores him, so on his right boot goes long down the outer side wing. Off hands. Front and centre. Well done in and under by Stone of the Giants. Cadman, he runs himself into trouble now. Madden just stood still. Got to Iden via hand, then Green. Fonte gets himself in trouble, but handballs Justin through in the nick of time through traffic. Here's Whitfield. Not sure he's had a huge impact on this game. Out wide, Delana marks on the sliding lead. He's got another rat's tail, Ned. He goes in short, right towards Madden in the hole. The big fella couldn't get hands to it. It was brought down. Phil Thorpe, as he got him holding the ball, Stringer plays on with the kick to full forward, and the mark is taken. I reckon there was a holding the ball in there, but Green will have a shot at goal.
1: Yeah, the Adelaide Crows fans aren't happy. It was a good contest win.
0: And how did he get rid of that ball?
2: It seems to be held the ball every day of the week, that.
0: There was no handball, Ned, and there was no kick. It wasn't knocked out. He dropped it. Toby Green, meanwhile, having a shot at goal for his first this evening. From directly in front, he's got it. Giants have their fourth. And Toby Green is on the board for the first time this evening. It's perhaps surprisingly it's taken this long. Not surprising, it's as a result of a free kick.
1: Well, my uncle, Stephen Rowe, always says, never discourage the umpires. They're out there doing their best. You shouldn't criticise their performance. If you look at the score sources, 7-1, 43, 4-4, 28. So it's a 15-point difference in favour of the Adelaide Crows. That's just been squeezed. That's been the main score source to this point. Stoppage relatively even, plus four for the Crows. It's been that turnover game that the Crows have really ignited their offence on. But GWS with two goals to start this quarter.
2: Just looking at midfield at the moment. Phil Thorpe, second ruck. We saw Dan Curtin before take a centre clearance. That's what Adelaide we've been asking for all year. And we saw it before. Can we see it again?
0: Jory won that one down. Oliver comes away with it for the Giants. Another centre clearance. The kick that occasion was smothered on Angwin. Giants had possession but turned it over now. Dan Curvis ran into trouble. Good enough to get it back off the deck after a second time. Michael only was clobbered. And Green got him a little high, so he'll take the free kick. And on the outer side of Adelaide Oval, 10-2-62, plays 4-7-31. It's a 31-point Adelaide Crow lead.
1: Starting to think I might have got those uncles mixed up.
0: Oh, Stephen Rowe, not your uncle.
1: Was he the one who said never criticise umpires? It might have been another one.
2: Doesn't recall for mine.
1: We do have a big Christmas, big extended family. I might have got mixed up.
0: Keane for the Crows through the middle of Adelaide Oval. Gets past everyone inside 50. Phil Thorpe wants to brush off the tackle. Handballs to Neil Bullen, rolls around on his right. Up to full forward. That man coming marks. Cumming is as good as it gets from directly in front like this and shouldn't miss.
1: You can see on the Lynn Andrews real estate replay, he went hard forward, and that's the role of a winger at the Adelaide Crows. You've got to push hard forward so your opponent can't get back and support without number. And then the other way, obviously beat them back. It's a high transition game, so they obviously rate Isaac Cumming's ability to get up and down the ground.
0: Former GWS player, played 81 games there before coming across to the Crows.
1: Probably the right fit with Curtin going inside, isn't it?
0: So, 25 metres out, easy as you like for Isaac Cumming. Crows get their second of the quarter, and after a bit of a shaky start to the term, it's coming all right at the moment through that man Cumming. That margin, 37 points, 68 plays, 31. Seven, just over 8 minutes gone, to go in the first half. And on the boundary, thanks to AFL World Strategy, Monique van der Heyden.
3: Yeah, we've just heard from the Giants, and unfortunately Sam Taylor has failed that HIA test, so his night is sadly done, and he's had such a horror run when it comes with injury. He missed such a big chunk of footy at the beginning of the year, so definitely not the way he would have wanted to end this season.
0: Thank you, Mon. That is bad news for the Giants, and as Mon rightly points out, there's a human at the middle of it all, and bad news for Sam Taylor.
2: Just thinking, by the way, hopefully no Crows implicated in the head knock that caused the concussion. That'll create MRO discussion as well, and finals are next week.
1: We'll get the news on that. Is Isaac coming in the Adelaide Crows' best team as a winger?
2: I think he is.
1: Yep.
2: But you can play at half back too.
0: So, again, the restart has Dawson just trying to hack it out more than anything. Oliver back through the middle. Whitfield went into trouble. Madden took it, and then he just spat it back out to O'Halloran. He wasn't going anywhere. Neil Bullen got him. Cook got him. And it'll be a stoppage. Crows forward half of the centre square. 68 plays 31. Dawson will kick up the chimney more than anything. Keys took it, and then out wide to Cook again. He's found plenty of it this afternoon, I reckon. Dawson got to get away with it quickly. He does. Now Holkahan inside 50. Tex took it, but not cleanly. So play goes on. Giants at the very last line want to clear. Berry has it. Runs out of attacking 50. Now Miller up. Back to Berry again. His left boot just drops it in. And coming across, Fonte. Right place, right time. He ran at that ball. He wanted the challenge. And that's exactly what it got. Goes short.
2: My head to the boundary. AFM Wealth Strategy, Monique.
3: Yeah, Zach Taylor, unfortunately. It looks like he may have done his hamstring. He just came off the ground a short time ago. He grabbed onto his hamstring and has now gone down to the rooms with the doctors.
0: Meanwhile, Phil Thorpe inside 50. Phil Thorpe misses. Sorry to cut you off, Mon. That was close for Riley Philthorpe. Would have been goal number three for him tonight. Not so much, not so quite.
2: Not so good if you're a Taylor either. So Sam Taylor out with concussion. Zach Taylor, hamstring. That's a worry heading into September.
0: There's something in that, Ned. A couple of Taylors.
1: Might be something in it. Certainly.
0: Look into that.
1: If you're into that kind of, what is that? It's not numerology.
0: No, it's not.
1: Namerology.
0: Yeah, let's call it that. Oliver.
1: Speaking of Oliver, on the RAA stats midfield matchup, Jordan Dawson's had 8 disposals, 2 of those contested. It's Clayton Oliver with 9 and 4 contested for the Giants.
0: Ash just put the foot down for the Giants. They go inside 50. Hamilton dropped it. Delana took it instead. Cadman spins around. Cadman has a flying shot and he gets it. It was about 35 out directly in front. He's a man that can break a game over inside 50, Aaron Cadman. He got 3 last week. That's goal number 32 on the season. And quick as a flash, net inside 50, the Giants. They make you pay.
1: Well, Matthew Nix wouldn't be happy. I'll tell you that right now. With the scoring that's going on at the moment, there doesn't seem to be much control in the game by either side. It's if you get the ball inside 50, you're a genuine chance of scoring. And that's not what we've seen from the Crows. So at the risk of perhaps going a little bit quicker and trying to go quicker in offence, they are being scored on this quarter.
2: Are they going away from anything they did in the first term? Or have the Giants ramped up the heat?
1: Look, I think it's a positive half of footy for the Adelaide Crows, but no doubt the rate at which both teams are moving the football and scoring is not finals-like. In finals, you're going to see more contest, more kick down the line. This isn't a finals game at the moment.
2: Yep.
0: 2 goals, 1 this quarter for the Crows. The Giants, 4 goals, 3. They've been the better side. Ned McHenry on 5AA Football telling you all you need to know. Thanks to the Fleuro Milk Company. Berry tries to extract it but can't. So too McAndrew. Big fella bend down that low. Stringer, I think he was running the wrong way. Forgot which way his side was going. Holkahan, next link in the chain. Dawson out wide playing that quarterback roll up the half forward. Walker, one way than the other. Brown got him. In fact, it's Iden got him holding the ball immediately. Right. Half back for the Giants. Iden will take it. How many did I say for Tex at quarter time? 8. He hasn't got one since. Nelio. Fonte runs for him. Giants linking up nicely now. Thomas in space on the outer side, but he's been taken a further away from goal. Drops it in the hole inside 50, coming from back behind Grzeszewski. And then he just dropped it. Laird took it to Berry. Keane. On the outer side wing, was there a hand on that by Nankervis? I think there was. So it'll be thrown in. 60 around from the Giants' goal. 5 minutes to go on the Zambrero clock in the second term. 69 plays 37. 5AA Football, thanks to Fleuro Milk Company. Ned, what are the focuses for the Crows heading in this last 5 minute period before half time?
1: Look, I don't think they want to be scored against. It's been a high-powered kind of offence quarter, and I know Matthew Nix and the Adelaide Crows value their defence and opposition score against. So from here, no more scores.
0: Well, the Giants, you know the way this works, looking to do the exact opposite. They can't with stuff like that from Ash, so he pounced back on it beautifully. He was brought undone by a couple of Crows in the end. Saligo had possession and then just dropped it. Ash is an absolute workhorse in there at the moment for the Giants on the boundary line, Monique.
3: Zach Taylor's made his way back up from the rooms and headed straight to the back row of the bench. He's looking pretty deflated. I think it's pretty safe to say that his stance is not good news for him in that hamstring.
2: Oh, dear.
0: Thank you, Mon. Doing a power work for AFM Wealth Strategy and for us. That is bad news, Ned.
1: Well, it's an easy move, isn't it, next week with Cal Archie? Back in.
0: Totally.
2: A shame for Taylor. He's been in the side since round 3 and done so much good work.
1: Footy has a remarkable way of getting you up so high and giving you the most miserable of lows.
0: Berry's won a free for high contact in the middle of Adelaide Oval. The Crows settle before halftime with another one of their own. Inside 50, Fogarty takes a juggling mark. He juggled it twice, but I don't think there was ever any doubt he was going to take that mark. He's about 45 from home. Very slight angle.
1: For any kids watching at home or listening along, it's a great message for key forwards there, just protecting his space. He practices that often. So he just stepped back, leant back, put his big bum, you know, back and protected that space and didn't allow his opposition in Himmelberg to get the fist in.
0: So Fogarty, the man with one already tonight. That one's hung out to dry to the far side and it will just be through for a behind. They're fourth, so that's 11-4. Playing 5-7. 25 and a half gone in the second quarter. Iden brings it back in for the Giants now. Goes short. It's Himmelberg in front of the eyes. He wants to go via hand over the top to O'Halloran. And then Whitfield in space. That's where he's most dangerous. Cuts back inside the corridor. Getting up high, Delano, and then running for him. Angwin inside 50. How does the kick work? Away from Hamilton. Brown goes back. Clever handball to the package. Stringer, who just kicks it through for a behind. There's never any chance that was going to go through as soon as it came off the boot, Ned.
1: Well, they've had 12 inside 50s for the quarter compared to Adelaide 7. And they're up, negative one in the contest. So they've evened it up around the ball and they're getting field position. They actually look a lot more dangerous in this quarter, don't they?
0: Yeah, they have made it look that way. And on the scoreboard, it now looks that way too. Thomas cuts off. Found something he likes inside 50. Can't hit it with the boots. Rouston in and under. Was his legs taken? Umpire said it was fine. Michael only kicked the wrong way. Keane under pressure by Green. He just dropped it. Or perhaps he was manhandled. Umpire didn't pick either way. Except now holding the ball on Stringer. Good pressure from Rankin. He kicks inside 50. He kicks goals. And gets clearances. And he does the pressure acts as well, Ned. This has been a good first half from him. Up towards Berry, the kick didn't come off. And then Neil Bourne's handball was unstuck by Rouston. Was he held without it? I think he might have been by Cook. Umpire saw that one. Rouston free kick in a goal-scoring position. Less than 2 minutes to go towards half-time.
1: Well, it was probably there. The Crows have been clumsy as he goes short. Who's that? Stringer.
2: Yep.
1: So it'll be Stringer with a set shot on goal. About 35 metres out on a slight angle.
0: Apologies, Stringer to end up with it instead.
1: But the Crows have been clumsy, haven't they? It's been loose balls coming out. It's been not quite getting the tackle done. It just needs to sharpen up a little bit at the moment. The game's just going up and back. Just a little bit too much.
0: So Stringer has a couple. 45 degree angle on the outer side of Adelaide Oval from 40. Never in doubt for the package. He's having a night out tonight, in fact. He's Jake Stringer. He's having a good season, in fact. He's up to 45 goals for the year. His best is 56. His next best is now 45 this season. So, just knows man who knows how to kick goals, Ned.
1: And if you look at the RA stats, as I said, 14 inside 50s, but they've had 9 shots on goal. They've kicked 5 goals, 4. The efficiency going inside 50 this quarter has been remarkable. The Crows defenders and Homsch, the Adelaide Crows defensive coach, would be horrified by those stats.
2: We get up by 46 points at quarter time. Between the ears, do you sort of switch off a little bit? You're not a sure thing anymore.
1: Well, you can only be presumptuous, can't you? But it's looked like that. Yeah, it's looked like they've gone into cruise control the last 15 minutes, the Adelaide Crows.
0: 70 plays 44. It's a 26-point margin. That margin well and truly eroded. It was 46 at quarter time. Giants again with another clearance. Rouston bursting through. Ash to half forward and then long to Brown.
2: This is alarm bells.
0: This is alarm bells for the Crows.
2: This is going to be a 6-goal quarter for the Giants.
1: Well, they've seriously undone a lot of really, really good work because they've gone to cruise control. They've gone to cruise control. They've been clumsy. They've fumbled the ball more. They've let the GWS Giants come out the front of stoppage.
0: Brown around the corner. Brown with another goal for the Giants. He's not sure. Umpire gives it the two-finger salute. Crows stuck on 70. The Giants, they are up to 50. That is 7-8 playing 11-4. Ned, the margin is just 20 points. As we go to 41 seconds towards half-time on the Zambrero clock.
1: Knowing Matthew Nicks, and to take some Adelaide Crows fans inside the four walls at halftime, he would be furious at this. He would be absolutely ropeable.
2: Well, the joint's gone completely silent. The place couldn't be louder half an hour ago.
14: What's the number one thing on the whiteboard at halftime here, Ned?
1: Well, it's the efficiency inside 50. It's the defenders getting it done. To me, it looks like the Adelaide Crows have gone away from the fundamentals of the game. You know, laying tackles, not getting broken tackles, keeping the ball in if you can't execute a skill. Just the basic, boring fundamentals of the game.
0: Crows fans want to lift right here, right now, before we head to the main break. A 20-point margin on 5AA Saturday Night Football. Sam Tugwell, Ned McHenry, Patrick Goldsmith, Neil Bullen has it at half forward. Rankin just did a little handball to Thilthorpe, then a handball to Keys, sold him into some trouble, some significant trouble as Fonty wrapped him up. And as we breeze past the 30-minute mark, not long left in this quarter, they could use one more. Berry right to full forward. Rochelle, we got to see something at full forward. A one-on-one with Iden, the main break. A 20-point margin on 5AA Saturday Night Football. Sam Tugwell, Ned McHenry, Patrick Goldsmith, Neil Bullen has it at half forward. Rankin just did a little handball to Thilthorpe, then a handball to Keys, sold him into some trouble, some significant trouble as Fonty

0: 71 plays 50. That's a 21-point margin in favour of the Crows. It was out to 46 thanks to a 9-goal first term. And then the Giants have clawed it right back in here, kicking 6 of their own in this second term. That is half-time, and they will be frustrated, nervous, and perhaps a little bit annoyed Crows fans all around both Adelaide Oval at home and in their cars. Half-time here at the Adelaide Oval, the Crows and the Giants. It is 71-51, a 21-point Adelaide Crow margin after it was 46 at quarter time. We will take a break. We will wrap it all up here at half-time. This is 5AA Football, all thanks to the Fleurieu Milk Company.
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1: 5AA's Halftime Wrap. 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
0: 3 Crows go up, it comes to ground level. There's a Giants goal, off the deck by Hamilton. Right towards the boundary line, Stringer has it again, he could kick it from there. 1 grab, goal. As easy as you like for the package. Crows haven't got one yet, in the second quarter I should say. They've got one now. No mistake from Darcy Fogarty. 25 metres out. Easy as you like for Isaac Cumming. Crows get their second of the quarter. Hamilton dropped it. Delana took it instead. Cadman spins around. Cadman has a flying shot and he gets it. 45 degree angle on the outer side of Adelaide Oval from 40. Never in doubt for the package. Brown around the corner. Brown with another goal for the Giants.
1: This is 5AA Football.
6: It is halftime of Adelaide's last home and away game of the season. They lead the Giants 11-5-71, the GWS 7-8-50. It was as big as 46 points the margin at quarter time, and the Giants with a big 6-goal-to-2 second term. When Adelaide had the place jumping, the Giants have silenced them and added a few nerves.

0: heading into the second half. But first, our halftime wrap, thanks to Drummond Golf. Doesn't matter what level you're at, Drummond Golf will lift your game. Let's welcome back into Stephen Rowe.
1: Well, I think the Crows in that first quarter, they had it all on their terms, didn't they? They had control. They had the crowd behind them. They were using the ball. They kicked nine goals. Their efficiency was unbelievable. A team will always come out after a break and be challenged by the coaches, tweak a few things and get a response. That's certainly what happened with GWS to cut the margin down to 21. If you look at all the key numbers, Neddy, 27 inside 50s to the Crows to 31. So GWS are only plus four. Scoring shots, the Crows have had one more. So it was that efficiency in that first quarter that got them going. From then on, it's been all the Crows. They've won hit-outs. They've won the contested ball plus 19. They've won clearances plus 10. They're scoring from clearance. Their transition games in check. They're just not bringing the heat. And when they don't bring the heat, their game doesn't run off the back of that. I think it dropped down to 140 that quarter. That's their DNA. They've got to bring that, don't they? And when that drops off, they don't have a classy enough midfield. Now that's a ridiculous thing to say when the two best players on the ground are Rankin and Dawson, yes, who are with the Crows, but you can't have two players in a midfield, it's the collective, that need to get the job done.
2: You're right. It was, well summarised. I think all of the data paints a pretty obvious picture, but just in terms of the smell test or the pub test, I just thought the Adelaide Crows went away from some of the basics of the contest. I saw broken tackles. I saw opportunities to hold the ball in and get a repeat stoppage and embrace that side of the game, but instead the ball would bobble out and ignite that, you know, high-powered transition game that the GWS Giants thrive on. So the efficiency in which GWS scored inside their forward 50 that quarter is concerning. There is no doubt about it. Against a stringent defence that is usually very reliable at not being scored against like that, that is concerning.
1: Well, two posts in that, three misses from set shots in the first half for GWS. That scoreline of 7-8 to 11-8, actual kicks that should have hit. I mean, how did Toby Green missed that one. Not Toby Green. Is it Toby Green?
0: Oh, Stringer.
1: Stringer. So it could be a little bit different. I'm sure the coaches are in there going, hey, fellas, this is starting to get a little bit alarming. A margin of 21. And again, it's, I'm not saying that the midfield's not winning. I'm not saying they're not having a crack. GWS's best is very, very good. But if you want to step it up for finals, I mean, they'd be in all sorts against a really good team playing that quarter, wouldn't they?
2: Well, you're right. Well, scoring shots are even at 16 apiece. We're plus 19 in contested possession, yet we don't have control of the game at this point, which seems remarkable. As I said, I just thought some of the fundamentals of the contest we went away from. And GWS, when they score quickly. That's why they've been so inconsistent this year, because you can get your own transition game going on them if you get it right and you turn the footy over. That's what we saw in the first quarter. But your point might be valid, Roey. Were we just, and I say we as the Adelaide Crows, because we are the Crows, were we just efficient in that first quarter? Is that why that scoreline looked like it? Was that the flattering part of it? Maybe we weren't as dominant as perhaps we were thinking.
1: The Crows were 10 goals too. And I think the opposition was four goals seven at one stage. Yep. So you flip that around and they hit the goals they're meant to kick. But anyway, they're all if, buts and can nuts. The first quarter was outstanding, played on our terms. When challenged is when I really want to see the Crows. Mm. They're going to be challenged in finals. Again, when challenged, what's their response? When challenged, how do they get the ball back in their hands? When challenged, how do they move the ball? Do they go back and be a bit more insular? Do they use the run, the gun? I mean, you watch GWS, doesn't matter what mode they're in, they're always in attack mode. Mm. Now,
2: and we don't want to be that, do we?
1: No, you don't.
2: You want to have more balance to your game.
1: Yeah, absolutely you do. Absolutely you do. There's different modes that you want to play in. I mean, GWS, let's hand it to them. They were bloody good that quarter.
2: They were fantastic. Just on the REA stats, looking at specific players, you spoke about Dawson, Rankin and Thilthorpe individually. I want to talk about Saligo and Rochelli. How do we maximise their output? Because at the moment, Saligo's had the four disposals. He's played forward. He hasn't really had much of an influence, Roey. And Rochelli, he's just had the three. I mean, he's looked dangerous at times, but really to this point, little to no influence.
1: Well, I think with someone like Rochelli, he's now getting, and if I was to plan and scout the Crows, you get the best small defender because he's probably the most talented bloke inside that 50, and they're really doing their homework on him. I mean, up until probably 3 weeks ago, he'd had an incredible season. His last 3 weeks have been poor because he's getting a bit more physicality in him. And if I was to attack or put up on the board as a defensive coach, how do you stop Rochelli? Be physical. He doesn't like it.
0: Yeah.
1: And he puts him off his game. Now, that's not a knock on Rochelle. He's got to get better at that, and he will. He's only a young lad. But that's how you would play him. Knock him, bash him, hit him, tackle him, hit him when he's down. Be on him. Don't give him any space. You know, get verbal with him and all of that, because he doesn't like that sort of stuff. As for Saligo, he's not a forward pocketer. He's not a half forward up. He's not a high half forward. He's not a bloke that can get up and down the ground, because he's not a Keys. He's not an Alex Neilborn. He's a bloody midfielder. Now, if you're not going to play him in the midfielder, and Dan Curtin, we'll speak about him shortly. I've really liked his first half, to be honest. Why I haven't been doing this for 4 weeks is beyond me. But Saligo, after today, they're going to have to make a call. If he's injured, if he's got groins, if he can't play as a midfielder, he's out. He's out. He has to be out.
0: These are all the selection topics we shouldn't be talking about in round 24, but hey, we are. Our player spotlight for Unique Homestyle Foods, supporting South Australian businesses, large and small. Anyone you want to see particular in the second half, Ned, really step up for Adelaide?
2: No, I think the Crows midfield have been excellent. I'd like to see Rankin, Dawson and Curtin continue in that space. It's probably Rochelle. I think he's maybe one that can provide a little bit more X factor inside our forward 50. It's not about scoring, though, is it? It's probably more so the defensive side of the game. You know, can the Crows
1: stopping
2: defenders limit their transition? And hey, is that a question about the three talls as well? So GWS have transitioned the ball outside of the Crows inside 50 a fair bit, and that's the discussion around going too tall. So Thilthorpe's had an impact, yes. Walker was excellent early, and then you've got Fogarty, who popped up with a couple of good moments too. That's all well and good, but hey, if your oppo is coming out at 40 knots for those that like their fishing, that's no good either.
1: 1.8 kilometre per knot, that is. That's pretty bloody quick. And their best defender's out. In Taylor.
0: So let's go to Monique, who's got the latest on the injury front. One for the Crows and one for the Giants.
3: Yeah, it's a bad night to be a Taylor boys. One out for both sides. So you touched on there, Roey. Sam Taylor sadly out there for the Giants. He came off, went under an HIA concussion test. He sadly has failed that one, so he will be put into concussion protocols. He was injured earlier in the year in that State of Origin game. He played for Perth against Victoria. He did his hamstring, sadly, and missed, I think it was 11 rounds for the Giants. So certainly not the way you would have wanted to end the year after missing so much football already. And then tragically for the Crows, Zach Taylor looks to have done his hamstring. That will obviously be confirmed what some tests are probably run in the next couple of days. But he came off and knew exactly what he'd done straight away. He held straight onto it. And to be honest, he looked heartbroken on the bench, the poor bloke. It's probably been his best season. He's locked down his role. He hasn't fallen out of the side since round three. And now it's pretty much all but confirmed that he'll miss this final series for the Crows. The one positive is that Calamacci will be ready to come back in next week after being managed.
1: Yeah, that's sad for Zach. He's done everything right. You said to me, Nettie, before the game, you don't like my analytical stuff, my numbers, because my accuracy is quite poor.
2: I never said that.
1: I tend to guess when I don't know. but I believe that to be either the 13th or 14th different player this year that's had a soft tissue injury, whether it be a calf. Calves were earlier in the season, pre-season, and now they've moved into hamstrings. Now it's a little bit of the game. Everyone's telling me the game's quicker, and it most definitely is. There's no question with a bit of the rule tweaking and all that sort
0: different
1: of stuff.
0: Different demands now.
1: Different demands, there's that. And across the greater AFL, they're saying there's more soft tissue injuries, but I just think we've slightly got a bit higher than average. I don't know the numbers because I don't like taking numbers. My gut feel is we'd be at the top level than the bottom level for soft tissue.
2: There's a lesson for all the young scientists out there. If you're not quite sure what the data is, just pluck a 13 or a 14 and throw it out there and hope for the best.
1: Well, I reckon I won't be far off. I reckon you did them for us. It's high. But getting back to Zach.
0: Well, Adelaide was doing a review the year on their injuries.
2: It's flown under the radar big time this year, the amount of soft tissues they've had. Yeah. You're right.
1: 100% it has. I mean, where's Burjo? What are you doing in Italy, mate? Come back.
2: Yeah. I hate saying these three words, but you are right.
1: Yeah, I have to be. Well, every now and then, like a blind squirrel, you trip over a nut.
0: Tell you what, there's been a few misrepresented quotes during the call tonight, so I'm enjoying how this is going. A halftime wrap, all thanks to Drum and Golf. It doesn't matter what level you're at, Drum and Golf will lift your game. Adelaide leaders over the Giants by 21. Second half on the other side of this.
4: 5AA's halftime wrap. It doesn't matter what level you're at, the incredible team at Drum and Golf will lift your game. This is 5AA football.
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6: Hey, Bob. 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
7: Yeah?
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7: That's great, Frank. 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
6: Yeah?
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6: Huh. 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
6: Half time at the Adelaide Oval, the Adelaide Crows 11-8-71, GWS Giants 7-8-50. That is a 21 point lead in favour of the Crows. They led by as much as 46 at quarter time. Ned, you had comments on the band.
7: I'm liking the band. The lead singer has big pipes too. It's reminding me a little bit of Scotty Thompson with those pipes. How big would they be? Would they'd be some of the biggest pipes I've seen this week, I reckon.
6: The problem when you talk about pipes is, Ned, you get confused, but like, because that could be referring to his voice.
7: Ah, no, I'm talking about his muscles, team. Radio is an interesting medium because the folks at home that are listening can't see, but he has huge arms here at Adelaide Oval and he's got a song going on, Roy.
8: Well, when someone mentions pipes to me, it's more below the belly button.
6: Okay.
9: Oh, there's a few pipes going on here.
7: You can't say that.
8: I just did. This is what I need to see from the Crows for this second half. They've been challenged. They've been challenged in a number of areas, probably more so the swift ball movement of GWS. They haven't been able to stop it, and it's been generated across half back. And Nettie said straight off the back, Ash is going to get ran with keys, and up to quarter time you'd think, wow, that's a double thumbs up. Ash got away a little bit that quarter, and maybe Keys' eyes lit up. We're going to get on the end of a couple and get a couple of goals. Just be dedicated, Keezy, finish the job off. You've got a half to go. Look, if they can win the ball, win the contest, win it in ruck, use it well. Dan Curtin has a good quarter, a good half. They get it inside 50 with those stars. I think they'll run away with it, to be honest with you. I can't see GWS. What are they playing for?
6: Yeah, nothing.
8: 0.0. What are the Crows playing for? Six. Spot!
6: 6.0.
7: Well, Whitfield's the one as well, though, isn't he? I mean, he's had 6 score involvements, 12 disposals, so it probably hasn't been Ash. He's been relatively well held by Ben Keys, but Whitfield's got off the chain with that transition off half back.
6: Who's the number one name at the top of your list that needs to step up for the Crows, Ned?
7: I'd like to see a little bit more out of their back line. I'd like to see Josh Worrell step off, take some intercept marks, and the Crows get a little bit more delay on GWS's ball movement.
8: Yeah. I'd like to see Rolly. Taylor Walker get 5 in this second half.
7: Oh.
6: 5 in the second half. I called 8. Nettie's still on for 5 or 6 for the game.
7: I said he'll still kick 5 or 6. You watch.
8: He'll get more than a handful.
6: He should.
7: Adelaide Crows would have got one of the all-time bakes. You watch this, they'll come out and spank him in.
6: Crows by 21 at halftime. Big response needed in the third quarter. This is 5AA football, thanks to the Fluoro Milk Company. Celebrates 20 years. Let's help keep a good thing going. Clearance goes the way of the Crows through rank and up the half forward. Neil Bullen couldn't get a hand further forward than a metre. Oliver just took it and then was tackled. It spills out in front of everyone. Fogarty handballs to space. Curtin was being held. Umpire said it was fine. Fonty at ground level. And Fogarty goes in for a second dip. Tackled by Whitfield. It'll be thrown up. 40 out from the Crows goal. 71 plays 50. Then a minute gone in the third term. 5AA Saturday Night Football. Ned McHenry is here. Sam Tugwell is here. Patrick Goldsmith with you. Finals just around the corner. We got wild cards next week, but if the Crows win, they give it a skip. Keys is tackled. He's going to go nowhere and pass it back to the umpire. It's all on the line tonight, almost. Want to have a week off, get yourself a little bit better. Laird goes backwards to Cook, and then Cook inside 50 has Rochelli for him. Right up against the boundary line, he's pushed over by Iden. Iden was too smart for him on that occasion.
10: That's the other thing about the week off, the allurement for Adelaide. Just this next hour, all pressure.
6: Yep.
10: Throw it all on the line,
6: yep,
10: and then earn that extra week off, because they can then recover.
7: Well, who would have seen that result coming, right? It couldn't have been a better outcome in that sense.
6: The space, and it'll roll and trickle towards the boundary line. What's the psyche, Ned, for a side that gets a week off? And I guess on the other side of it, knowing that if you need the run in the legs later and on in the next game, you've got it.
7: Yeah, I think it's based on your list profile too. So the Adelaide Crows have some older guys who are still in great form. You look at Walker, Malira, I think they'll all benefit from the additional week.
6: Andrew's given away a free kick to Briggs. He handballs off to Ash, that man we spoke about both pre-game and at halftime. Long down the middle of Adelaide Oval. Off hands, Keane took it, then Laird, Malira, and coming. He goes, fire his right boot straight out of bounds. Dawson not far away from it, but not close to it either. That man, Ash, will pick it up again. This will be possession number 13 for him in the RAA stats. Bit of a ball magnet, really, for the Giants. Long down broadcast, outer side wing, I should say. Delana had it. He's given away a free kick. So Laird, then Rankin. Rankin up towards half forward. Dawson had the ball by himself, but he dropped it. And then he was tackled, perhaps holding the ball. It was Ash again. He is everywhere at the moment, Ned, and that's a big mistake from Jordan Dawson.
7: That was a rare fumble from Jordan Dawson, wasn't it? Unusual to see. Lockie Ash, he's already had 3 disposals in this quarter. That Ben Keys tag just needs to tighten up a little bit more, I would say.
6: So 71 plays 50 on the Glider Oil Garage Door scoreboard. Giants broadcast side wing. Canelio went back. Iden being corralled by Phil Thorpe. It was good pressure earlier on by McAndrew. Long down the wing again for the Giants. Off hands. A couple of Giants have front position. Green just dropped it. Umpire said it was fine and allows it all to go on. Iden comes off his boot. Phil Thorpe runs after it. Between the interchange benches, it's gone out. And this is going to be a free kick going one way or the other with the boos that I'm hearing. No. Surely umpires have their little mother's meeting.
10: Oh, it's come off an ankle. Why is it?
6: That was the Lynn Andrews real estate replay. Experts in commercial sales and management are telling you it'll be thrown in.
11: That has never looked clearer to me, boys. Should be a cross free.
6: Thank you, Mon. AFL World Strategies on the boundary, Monique van der Hayden.
10: It's whether it's a kick or it's a last toucher. It's not really a kick, but it is partly a soccer. It was a ricochet off the ankle.
7: Has it improved the game or not?
10: It is when it's done right. Sometimes it's just not done right.
6: Really good question, Ned, for the philosophers out there. Brown up to full forward for the Giants. Borlase came at it and then he punched it straight out of bounds.
10: So, Monique, maybe you can give us some insight. You were right there in front of it. Was it a kick off the ground or was it a bit of an awkward ricochet?
11: Came off, I'd say, probably his shin and then bounced out of ground, but definitely wasn't touched between the shin and exiting the field of play.
10: So, for me, that's a last touch. That's not a disposal. That's not a kick or a handball.
7: Yep.
10: So, throw-in makes sense to me.
7: Well, for some reason, we have no issue officiating it in the sample, but in the AFL, it's more difficult than we know what to do with.
11: But if it's below the knee, would it not be a disposal? Because it would be if it went through the goals.
10: Well, that's what they say. That's what they say.
6: We can get into the minutiae of all this later. Canelio for the Giants in the middle of the ground. Here's Keys. Traps the ball cleverly, then back to Fogarty. Keys in a 1-2. Out wide for Tex. Thought about selling some candy instead. Phil Thorpe led up for him. Beautiful kick. Disposal was outstanding. Got nothing easy for him, so just pops it on the head of Neil Boland, but over the top, Rochelli. He wasn't the intended target, Ned, but it got to him in the end.
7: It was a good result, and it brings Josh Rochelli into the game, albeit it's by luck. Just a matchup watch, team.
6: Yes.
7: I reckon Ben Keys has gone to Whitfield. I reckon Matthew Nix and the coaching team have made that change. He's no longer shutting down Lockie Ash. Whitfield is the GWS player he's gone to.
6: It's the call from Ned McHenry on 5AA Football. And Rochelli, this man had 3 touches to this point. He can light a fire under himself in the second half for the Crows. From 35 out, does he curl it back? Not enough for Josh. It's bread and butter stuff normally. Another minor score for the Crows. And coming 5.5, almost 6 minutes into the third quarter on the Zambrero clock. The first score on the Glider Oil Garage Doors scoreboard in the second half. The Giants, meanwhile, on the outer side. Good pressure for the Crows. They want holding the ball high. The answer instead, Fogarty not happy. Himmelberg the recipient. Geez, Lynn Andrews Real Estate Replay. What's it telling us, Ned?
7: Well, the RAA stats is saying 13-5 in favour for the Crows with tackles. So there's no doubt they've come out with a much higher intent.
6: Nelio was taken by Saligo and then just runs off as if a burglar who just robbed a store. Gets a second look at it. Now Fonte off half back, running down the wing. Inside 50 for the Giants again. Over the head of a couple. The package is dangerous here. Stringer kept his feet as others fell down. Hulkahan has it. Borlase signed a new contract this week. Took it and was tackled immediately. Going nowhere by Hamilton. Boos ring out around Adelaide Oval. Still not happy about that umpiring call. It is a 22-point margin. 72-50. Stringer, meanwhile, tackled by Hulkahan. That should be holding the ball. Umpire said no. There will be a riot at Adelaide Oval now.
10: They're letting them go.
7: They're not happy. They were all cheery when Tex Walker was kicking goals. Now look at
6: them. Oh, how the fortunes change. Here is Stringer right up against the boundary line. Has a pop. Oh, he's got it too. That is absolute showman stuff from the package in game 250. Look, it is a Beachwood Homes goal of the day contender, you've got to say.
10: Are you kidding?
7: A Beachwood Homes goal of the day. That was a Beachwood mansion. That's one of the goals of the year. He just peeled towards the boundary line. It was a drop punt. He's kicked four goals, Jake Stringer, and I say it, and everyone else does. Contract year Jake Stringer is different.
6: It's his second best year ever.
7: He's great.
6: In terms of goals.
7: His manager says to him, Jakey, you've been good, but you need to go to another level.
6: So that aside, the Crows, that now real time for a response, 16 points the margin.
7: Well, it's extraordinary, isn't it? I mean, did we think we'd be saying this after quarter time? Adelaide Crows...
6: Not at all.
7: ...started on fire, but to GWS's credit, they've actually evened up the contest and in and around clearance. Adelaide have still had an advantage, but this game is now well and truly in the balance.
10: It's the last four.
7: Yep.
6: 72 plays 56 on the Glider Oil Garage Doors scoreboard. A 16-point margin. Crows being really tested in round 24. Thomas picks it up cleanly off ground level. Briggs just dropped it. McAndrew got him. Canelio went with the kick, umpires called it back, and it will come forward 50. Now, 50 metres. So this is a gimme for the Crows.
7: It's a ruckman, it's not a gimme.
6: Oh. Well, who's going to be taking it? It is McAndrew, who's moving all the way forward. So you're not writing this down in the book yet, Ned?
10: One of the most unique run-ups you've ever seen.
7: Absolutely not. They're good at a lot of things, ruckman, but kicking is not one of them.
6: No, he's directly in front. McAndrew, proud to tell you the story. He's got six goals on the year, six goals on the career. McAndrew, Crows fans, wait. Now they've got something to celebrate. First man over to him, Taylor Walker. He knows what it means. 22 minutes since the last Crows goal is wrapped up, and it is a 22-point lead on the Glider Oil Garage Doors scoreboard. 12-6-78 to 8-8-56. And on the Lynn Andrews Real Estate Replay, experts in commercial sales and management. You see, that was a free kick that was paid, and then 50-metre penalty.
10: Might hit to the boundary, Monique.
11: Yeah, Toby McMullen's just come off the ground, boys, looking quite gingerly. He went down to the ground just a short time ago before McAndrew snapped that goal straight through. He was down for quite some time before coming off in the hands of the doctors, so I'll keep you updated.
10: Oh, thank you, Monique. So another injury issue.
7: On the RAA stats again, GWS have only had the two inside 50s, but they've scored once. They're going at 50%. It's efficiency inside GWS's inside 50 the concern.
6: That CLK League injury report getting a good workout at the moment. Crows back inside 50. Taylor Walker the target.
10: It is.
6: Another player that can do something special when it matters. Taylor Walker. On that occasion, Ned, he was just right place, right time, but again, used his body to perfection, to own the space.
7: He's so smart. He just sticks his back out so he can protect that space. You can't let your defender get within reach on the spoil. Well, would have done that 1,000 times.
6: 3 in the first quarter, didn't get near it in the second. In his final home and away game, he knew immediately. That's what the Crows needed, a Taylor Walker goal. It's their 13th. They go to 13-6-84. The Giants, 8-8-56.
7: Well, the lead gets stretched out again, and it's just through both teams scoring. I know Matthew Nix, and he wouldn't like 84-56, 11 minutes into the third quarter. There isn't much control. There's not much delay. There's not much defense. As we've spoken about, a finals-like game, it's hard. It's contested. It has repeat stoppages. This is just high-scoring, high-powered offense from both sides.
10: When you say delay for layman, what does that mean?
7: Well, it's when you force your opposition to go back off the mark. They might look inside and try and take the ball on, but you've covered the exits, and they've got to kick the ball long down the line. That's the whole objective of the Crows defense.
6: 28-point margin on the Gladwell Garage Door scoreboard. Rankin goes to work again. Big Dog stepping up for the Crows. Centre clearance. Neil Bullen at half forward. Low ball on in the lead. Rochelle couldn't complete it. Madden went through. Then Rouston for the Giants off half back. Out wide Delana in a one-on-one with Laird. Can he corral him successfully? I think he can. He did really well, Laird. Giants back through traffic. Himmelberg in a little one-on-one. And up to half forward, Green will launch himself at that, and he does. Got over the top of Berry and took the mark at centre half forward for the Giants. They trail by 28 points. We've gone 12 minutes in the third term. He's gone a long way back. Does he have a look at this? Is it in his repertoire net?
7: Well, it is, and this is what I'm saying. Like, McAndrew kicks the goal, Walker kicks the goal. I know it was a missed fundamental by Rochelle with the mark, potentially, and they could have had another scoring shot, but here we are 45 seconds later with another opposition set shot on goal.
6: Toby Green kicked one already this afternoon, but again, absolute fly starter player, and that occasion gets nowhere near it. Kick was smothered on the mark. Play goes on. It's scrappy ball at the top of defensive 50 for the Crows. Neil Bullen has it. Good man you trust with ball in hand. Cook. They can open it up now through Keys. Keys at left half back. Waits for everyone to flood back, both of a orange and of a blue persuasion. Brought down the line to Dawson. Check his numbers. This will be possession number 20 for him tonight. Back across. Consistently finds plenty of it. Ball ace. Big tall defender. He's seen a bit of it as well back down there. Long kick, looking for Fogarty. He was outmarked, but no one really completed the mark in the end. Iden brought it down. Cornelio. They'll run it out through Rouston. Brought down the wing to Brzezowski. And then a free kick's been paid.
10: 50 metres.
6: 50 metre penalty. Oh. That kills you, doesn't it, Ned?
10: Is that protected zone, I reckon?
7: You're right on Dawson. He's had 20 disposals. He's had 4 clearances, 3 tackles, 4 score involvements. The only player ranked higher on the ground, Isaac Rankin, he's had 22 disposals, 7 clearances, 2 tackles, 5 score involvements, and the 2 goals himself, 5 inside 50s. Last week, I think he broke the record, didn't he? Fellas against Richmond for the highest ranked Adelaide Crow of all time, or 2 weeks ago.
10: Yep.
7: He's going very well again today.
6: Grzeszewski for the Giants. This is a crucial kick in the context of the game and the Crows season. Got it. Only just snuck it home, but he snuck it home nonetheless. Margin back to 22 points. 13-6-84. 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Ned McHenry.
7: It was a nice finish, wasn't it? But on the Lynn Andrews real estate replay, you can see the infringement here. Who was it? Saligo just trying to run through.
10: Or no man on the mark either. And then
7: Curtin didn't stand.
10: He didn't stand when he was told.
7: Yep.
6: You got to stand.
7: You got to stand. That's what my mum always said. You got to stand. She only said it about 2 years ago when the rule was introduced, though.
10: She was right.
7: And hasn't it been an easy and wonderful rule to follow that we all love?
10: And the other rule is always listen to your mum.
7: Yes. Yes.
6: Yeah, that's true. And those two go hand in hand when it's your mum telling you stand. Hey, around the grounds, Geelong Cats, they lead by 58 points over the Tigers. Over the border in Victoria. The Crows here at the moment, they lead by 22 points. GWS free kick is going to make the locals restless. Madden, the big ruckman, takes possession, gives it off to Ash. He's dangerous with in hand. goes short and hits Angwin. Short 45, and then he loads up inside 50. Big pack forms. Nankervis went back with the flight. Laird weight caught at ground level, and he's won himself a free kick for it. So we've got a free kick count at the moment, Ned.
7: I will get that for you. I'm just looking at this fascinating matchup with Ash and Keys.
6: Tell me about it.
7: Whitfield and Keys. So they made the decision to change it to Whitfield. He's only had one disposal for the quarter, so huge tick. But now it's Ash getting off the chain. He's had four and getting involved with scoring.
10: Free kicks, 13-10, GWS way.
6: Thank you, Tuggers. The Crows with an opportunity now. Phil Thorpe over to Keys. Just got to get the handball up to Rochelle. Can he finish from there? You bet he can. You need a goal from Rochelle. Give it to him in the pocket. And he comes up with more Rochelle magic. Outstanding, Ned. The Crows, 14-6-90. GWS 9-8-62, 28 points. The Crows almost at three figures halfway through the third quarter.
7: Yeah, they are. It's been a relatively even quarter, but again, the Crows have been really efficient inside 50, as have GWS. It's a high-scoring game. I can't remember the last time the Adelaide Crows had kicked 90 points 17 minutes into the third quarter.
6: We saw it last night as well between Collingwood and Brisbane. Neither side, round 24, nothing on the line at all, barring a couple of positions. Neither side wanted to defend. And they just thought, screw it, let's have a kick.
7: I mean, this is a huge total. I've got no doubt the Adelaide Crows would be disappointed with the way they've defended in some respects. But to kick 90 points 17 minutes into the third quarter, you can't be disappointed, can you? No. It's almost impossible to lose the game from there.
6: 28-point margin yet again. We're sort of oscillating between 22 and 28 at the moment. Rankin back to Hulkahan and then Berry out of the middle. So inside 50 coming up for the Crows. Storming out Rochelle. I think he was taken without it. He was. So it'll come back to the live wire forward. Right on 50. He got that in his repertoire? A kick from it just outside 50?
7: He's a huge kick of the footy, Josh Rochelle. Times the ball beautifully.
6: Here you go, Ned said so.
7: No doubt he'll make the journey. He'll have to kick it about 55 metres, but I'm telling you.
10: We're back at you.
7: He'll put this two rows back if he wants.
6: I hope you're right, Ned.
7: Do you really, though?
6: Yes. Why would I not be?
7: I don't know. There's some evil people in this world.
6: Rochelle from 50. Let's fly. Oh, Ned McHenry, you called it. Josh Rochelle with two in a minute. And sets up the Crows' second half. Extends that margin back out to 34 points. 15-6-96 to 9-8-62 on the Glider Old Garage Door scoreboard.
7: Well, it's been a massive quarter. We asked a little bit more from Josh Rochelle. He's been one of the Crows' best. He's had three disposals, all of them shots on goal. So he's kicked two goals, one for the quarter, plus a mark inside 50 as well.
6: So tell me, Ned, is there a positioning or a strategic move that the Crows coaches can actually change to get a player like Rochelle further into the game in the second half? Or is he just putting himself out there a little bit more?
7: Yeah, it's interesting. He's played a lot deeper within the forward formation. But I think in a lot of respects, Pat, the Crows have just had different avenues to goal. So it's been Fogarty, it's been Walker, it's been others. So it's now just Rochelle's time to have a go.
6: Rochelle with a couple in a minute. Margin back at 34 points on the Glider Old Garage Door scoreboard. Dawson had it first and then handballed over to Curtin. Teammate was sold under pressure. Curtin will end up with it again. Backwards to Laird. Heard the voice from behind him was coming and it was a Giants voice. So Laird ran out of trouble and found coming. Left half back for the Crows. Wants to switch it and he's got a player in Borlase in the right position for it. So hits the big tall defender who switches out wide to Miller. On the outer side of Adelaide Oval, waits for something to present, and then eventually, low darting ball is perfect to Fogarty. He looks around inside 50, he's got Walker one out. Walker got a meter, that's all he needed. Cometh the moment, cometh the Taylor Walker. It is game number 317, and he is good as the rest of them that have come beforehand. He's marking like that. He's kicking goals like the four we've already seen this afternoon. Or this evening, I should say.
7: So he's lining up for five. I just want to talk about Dern Curtin as well. If he goes back out onto the wing, I will spew up. He's second on the ground for contested possession.
6: Before you spew up everywhere, Taylor Walker's got five.
7: Bang! What did you call, Pat? Eight?
6: I said eight. We could be on.
7: I think you're well and truly on.
10: How does this guy want to hang him up? How does he want to hang him up?
6: Correct.
10: He still adds so much value to this team. And if they don't win a premiership this year, they'll try and win one next year, but they have to do it without him. How can they do it without him? This guy is unbelievable.
7: I had a great conversation with him about it, and he was public about, you know, not sleeping well in the weeks in the lead up to the decision, and, you know, whether he was still enjoying the process and, you know, was he still good enough to play at AFL level. I think he's always had that self-confidence, but he wanted to leave on a high, leave with a winning culture, and he's just done so much for the footy club. He perhaps didn't want to overstay his welcome. Don't want to speak on his behalf, but he's just done such a wonderful job. I agree with you, Tuggers. He could play on for sure.
12: Ben Andrews, real estate replay, experts in commercial sales and management. Showing a highlight of his family in the crowd, loving every moment of it here tonight. Giants back inside 50. Rouston with a moment of space. Rouston with a snap. Rouston with a goal. Quick response for the Giants. The margin was 40 points. Not for very long. It's back to 34 now, Ned.
7: Well, to GWS's credit, that's what they've done, haven't they? When challenged and when the Adelaide Crows have kicked goals, they've responded quickly, particularly after quarter time. So that was a centre bounce win. Straight out, and it was Oliver.
12: Wow.
7: We'll get Oliver's stats in a moment, but he sent the ball inside 50 to that dangerous position. Cabin brought the ball to ground, and it was a great crumb.
12: Without a Beachwood Holmes goal of the day. For the Giants, at the very least, we've had many a good goal at the other end of the ground for the Crows. That scoreboard, 102 playing 68. Glidderhole Garage Doors scoreboard. 7.5 to go on the Zambrero clock in the third quarter. Matty Nix with a bit to think about. They were challenged right across halftime. We've seen some good moments since, though. There's a good moment for the Giants. Ash just comes storming through. Right, the full forward. Crows with numbers. They've got to be careful when the ball hits the deck, though. Borlase over to Hawker Hahn. Level head on Young shoulders, coming the target. I'm pretty sure Thomas was all over him. Oh. It's gone out of bounds. It was tight. And it'll be thrown in. 40 around from the GWS goal.
7: Clayton Oliver's numbers, thanks to RAA. He's had 3 clearances and equal with Jordan Dawson and Isaac Rankin, 7 first possessions around the ball.
12: And McHenry on 5AA Saturday Night Football. Patrick Goldsmith and Sam Tugwell with you tonight. Dawson, Curtin, taken by Oliver, that man. Ben McHenry was just talking about Curtin again. He was taken high. Umpire didn't see it, didn't want to see it. Or eventually they did. Yes, they did.
10: Tell you what, Nick, you're as good as Campo around the RAA stats. Found your way around champion data very well tonight.
7: This Ash Whitfield matchup is fascinating. I'm sorry.
12: Did you not want to borrow that? He's just giving some kudos.
7: No, thank you. The word fascinating is the new F word in the media. It's so overused, but it is. Keys has gone to Whitfield. Whitfield's been so quiet this quarter. I mean, I'll get his RAA stats. He's had... Just bear with me as I get it. He's only had the one kick.
12: Just quietly take it. He's got his way around the credit as well, which is very helpful for the RAA. We love RAA. Meanwhile, Giants, Rouston. That's a clever handball to Green. Did he get his kick away? He was shoved in the back and turned it over. It was good pressure act by Cumming. Hawker Hahn will take a 50-metre penalty to boot in the middle of defensive 50. The little rat's tail got him. Well, Lynn Andrews' real estate replay. Just a little late was the fella Hamilton. He's not happy about it, but he's going to have to get on with it. So, with ball in hand in the middle of defensive 50, in the middle of the ground, I should say, Hawker Hahn. He can go back and have a dob at this.
7: It's a long 50.
12: It might have been 100.
7: His old mate's tape measure out or what?
10: Might have got 2 penalties.
12: I would assume he got 2.
7: Has he stepped that one out? He's got the longest legs in history. My goodness.
12: Riley Hamilton, not happy about it.
7: That was 140 metres.
12: Yeah, it must be a double, Ned.
7: The triple.
12: And I can see, in fact, it was a double. Hawker Hahn, let's fly. And he's missed out to the right. Behind for the Crows. And they go to 10-7. The Giants 10-8. Sorry, 16-7. Giants 10-8. That is all on the Glidderhole Garage Door scoreboard, by the way. Let's put it back into Fonte. Hemmed into the pocket. Wants to switch it. Finds Ash, who just burns off his direct opponent in Cook, and then Clever kick. Works out fine for Rouston. The Giants want some speed on the game here. Thomas. Broadcast side wing. Handball's further over the top to his teammate in Briggs. Brzezewski inside 50. Dart of a ball. Marked by Oliver. And with the margin at 35 points, Ned, goal at the 26-minute mark, not ideal for the Crows before three-quarter time, especially in the hands of a fella like this. That was pinpoint delivery inside 50.
7: Oh, exactly right, and they've shown they can score quickly. Lockie Ash, on a broken record, he's been the difference. They've dropped the tag on him. He's had seven disposals, six of them kicks. He's been huge this quarter for the Giants.
12: So Oliver, he'll kick from about 49 metres out, crosses the paint just... I think it's going to fall short at wheel. Punch through at the very last moment by Luke Nankervis. Other behind, this time for the Giants. It's 16-7, 103 the Crows. GWS 10-9-69. That is a 34-point margin on the Glatterall Garage Door scoreboard. Just under five to go in the third term on the Zambrero clock. Crows work it out of half back. Here's Rankin. Takes space but runs through a thicket of Giants while he does. That's just what he does. Fogarty in short to Walker. Punched away from him by Iden. Giants got to be careful. Himmelberg. And it's gone straight out of bounds. Last possession. So Nankervis will bring it back in on the outer side. In short to Laird. Then Nankervis got running. Got to 55. Set sail for home. It'll land in the goal square. A couple of Giants. Just could have raffled it between them. They didn't. They punched it through instead.
7: Stick with us after the game. We'll get all the data about the Adelaide Crows handball receives in this game. There is no doubt there has been an instruction that they need to go quicker and move the ball via forward handball.
12: Yeah, stuffing around with it now. The Giants, they've got to be careful. Crows will make them pay. And yeah, Ned, it's been obvious tonight, that forward handball, that run and gun game. Talked about it during the week. We've been tweaked slightly at this point of the year. Free kick's going to come back. Right in defence for the Giants. They open it up. That is a dangerous kick. Dawson takes the spoil, then just runs with it. Rochelli by himself over the top. This will be a goal coming up for the Crows and for Keys. He's got it. Ben Keys shelling peas again. 110, plays 69, that is a, sorry Ned, 41 point margin.
7: No, sorry, good call. He's putting together quite the game, Ben Keys, really, hasn't he? He's been dangerous, he's done a job on a couple of those halfbacks. The handball received data is interesting. It's basically even, which for a side like GWS, who are quite aggressive in that space, reads that the Crows have been instructed to be a little bit more aggressive in that area. You saw that kick in before. Malira, he hit the corridor one, didn't he? Curtin faced up, another handball received to Rankin. They went quickly. They transitioned the whole field in less than 5 or 10 seconds. And Crows fans, I think, will enjoy that compared to some of the slower, more considered ball movement that we've seen in previous weeks.
10: Crows have now kicked 6 of the last 8 goals of the game.
12: So it's been a good turnaround since halftime. Towards half forward, the Giants, meanwhile. On hands and knees, Green took it, diving down low. He'll always try hard for his side. Inside 50, coming back with the flight. Brave stuff from Isaac and takes the mark. His kick left a little bit to be desired and put his teammates under pressure. Hulk Kahan handballed back through the wrong spot. Worrell just sent it straight up the chimney. Asked a lot of Jordan Dawson, but we've come to expect a lot of Jordan Dawson too. Loose ball. Broadcast side wing. Himmelberg just took it, then Delana. Cornelio, centering ball. He's got Oliver. He's got a player on the lead for him. And it's Jake Stringer. He marks on the chest, and he'll have another pop at goal. He's already got 4 this evening.
7: One of them a Beechwood, too.
12: One of them a Beechwood mansion.
7: Yeah, it's a Beechwood mansion.
12: You called?
10: Do they build mansions? Of course they do.
12: They do everything, Tuggers.
10: Caliente. One of the best.
12: 41 point margin. Crows lead 2.5 to go before 3-quarter time. Jake Stringer going for a bag tonight. Not sure he's ever got a bag against the Crows. across his three clubs. Contract year, as Ned says, he's got five.
7: Oh, the packing!
12: That's what you love to see, don't you?
7: There is nothing like Jake Stringer in a contract year. I don't know what it is. I don't know if it's his manager, his family, or anything. I don't know. But he plays like Gary Ablett Sr. whenever he gets in and around negotiations.
10: Do I need to burst the bubble here?
12: No.
10: Do I let truth get in the way of a good story?
12: No.
10: He's got another year in his contract.
12: You're kidding.
10: He's still got next year at the Giants. Yeah.
7: But he's negotiating tuggers.
12: But he said he wants to go back home.
10: He wants to go back home. So he can make a move upon the request, but he's still got another year at the Giants.
7: Don't look at it so factually. It's just when he's negotiating.
10: Just wanted to put it out there.
12: He's got five.
10: I'll let you get $5 out of it.
7: It's leverage.
12: You'll get $5 out of it. The Crows lead by 35. 110-75 on the Gladwell Garage Door scoreboard.
7: Where's the package? Get it into him quick.
12: They just dropped that ball at the feet of Oliver.
7: I've never seen anything like it.
12: Ned's loving the package tonight. The Crows still with a handy 35-point lead. Three-quarter time beckons. Only less than 2 minutes to come. Laird, that was a wayward handball more than anything. In fact, he's turned it straight over to O'Halloran. Good tackle and pressure to follow up the second effort, though. Nankervis in and under. Keys. And that's gone out of bounds. Oh, it'll be a free kick for the Giants. They're about 80 from home. Come up with something. On the stroke of three-quarter time, they can't. It's Borlase who gets a big fist to it and goes out of bounds right up against the behind post. 110 plays 75. That margin is there for 35 points. 5AA Saturday Night Football. Patrick Goldsmith, Sam Tugwell, Ned McHenry this evening. If they win the Crows, they skip next week. They have the week off. Cumming was caught. Here is the package again over his head. Ned's watching closely.
7: He's threatening. He's threatening. It's just another zero.
12: It's just another zero. Except it's not a contract year.
10: Where's he going to go?
12: Wow, it's a good
10: Who
12: question.
10: Wants him? Who needs him?
7: Not sure.
10: Richmond.
12: North Melbourne, Richmond.
7: It's been excellent today.
12: Essendon, perhaps.
7: Speaking of excellent, Jordan Dawson, Isaac Rankin, both with 8 disposals this quarter. Rory Laird with 9, leading all comers for the Crows. Lockie Ash with 7, leading GWS.
12: Ash battling hard for the Giants at ground level. Crows come away with it. Cook, back to Hawker Hahn, and then Rochelle, his target down the wing. He used his body well and ended up with ball in hand. He was caught high. So we'll take the free kick. He set this third quarter alight a little bit earlier with 2 goals in a minute. Keys leads for him right up against the boundary line on the western side of Adelaide Oval. Lowers the eyes, pops the ball in. Fisted high into the Adelaide sky. Giants again with possession, although that's gone straight out of bounds. Last possession, Keys will take it.
10: 28 seconds.
12: Tuggers called it. Keys is telling his teammates to calm down. Now the 35-point lead, he just drops it. The mark there would have been very handy. Oliver bounces off the chest of Dawson. He was coming at it too ferociously. Got a hand to it, Delana. This would be a travesty if the Giants come away with one last one before the break. Dawson instead. A cool head. Gives it over to Keys. Half-forward Fogarty launches. Yeah. Fogarty marks. Is there still time? He's got 3 seconds.
10: Line up.
12: Siren will sound. And Darcy Fogarty, to extend the margin back out to 40 points and plus, will kick after the siren.
10: He's got this in his tool bag.
12: Oh, Ned? Got this in the tool bag? I want to need your expert opinion.
10: And he can't go off his line.
7: He's a wonderful kick of the footy. This will test him for distance. Accuracy, not a problem. It'll be touched on the line.
12: Oh, made the really in-depth call. He's kicked 1-1 this evening, Fogarty. He will kick it. On the evidence of what we've seen tonight, does it come back enough?
10: Tom's right.
12: Not quite.
10: He was right.
12: Not quite. You were right.
7: Tim, Paulie's looking at me. He says, Neddy, you are all over it, son. Get it, Tim Tam, in your goal, son. You are all over it.
12: At the Adelaide Oval. Ned McHenry has fired up the Crows. They lead by 35 points. We will take a break. 5AA football. All thanks to the Fleury O'Meal Company.
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6: Here is Stringer, right up against the boundary line. Has a pop. Oh, he's got it too. That is absolute showman stuff from the package in game 250.
12: McAndrew, Crows fans wait. Now they've got something to celebrate. In his final home and away game, he knew immediately. That's what the Crows needed, a Taylor Walker goal. To Rochelli, can he finish from there? You bet he can. You need a goal from Rochelli, give it to him in the pocket. Josh Rochelli with two in a minute and sets up the Crows second half. He's marking like that. He's kicking goals like the four we've already seen. Taylor Walker's got five. Bang! This will be a goal coming up for the Crows and for Keys. He's got it. Ben Keys shelling peas again.
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6: Three-quarter time at the Adelaide Oval. It is the Crows who lead GWS by 35 points. 110 plays 75. Patrick Goldsmith, Sam Tugwell, Ned McHenry in the box for you this evening. Ned, on the Budget Car and Truck Rental scoreboard, at the moment, it's okay.
7: The scoreboard's okay. The Crows would be pleased with that, but I still think there'd be phases of their game that they'd be disappointed with heading into the finals. So 6-3 they scored and conceded 4-1. They did go +3 inside 50. And
6: best by 35 points. 110 plays 75. Patrick Goldsmith, Sam Tugwell, Ned McHenry in the box for you this evening. Ned, on the Budget Car and Truck Rental scoreboard, at the moment, it's okay.
7: The scoreboard.

0: a bounce. GWS scored three goals from there, as well as they got their transition going, didn't they, through Lockie Ash and others, that handball receive that they were concerned about. So where to from here?
1: Yeah. What's the move in this final term for Matty Nix?
0: Well, I'm thinking that through right now. In Matty Nix's head, I think he needs to instruct these guys to play a finals-like brand. I don't think there's much good in running around like a a training session and conceding another 30 points and kicking another 40. I think it's get match conditioning, high pressure, high contest, and really putting them to the sword in that space.
2: Finals habits, it starts now, doesn't it?
0: Yep.
2: This is your last quarter before you go in and do it for the real deal, so you put your best on the table.
0: Yep.
1: 5AA football, thanks to the Fleury Milk Company. One quarter to go in the home and away season for the Crows. They win. They have a week off next week, and they finish sixth. A couple of early goals would go down a treat. Rankin with the first clearance yet again. We've seen that plenty of times tonight. Giants again up towards half forward, though. This time through O'Halloran, off hands. Here is the package. Got his boot to it, but it just ends up straight in the air. Laird sat under it and took carriage of that ball. What are Rory Laird's numbers looking like tonight, Ned? On the RAA stat sheet.
0: For the game, he's had... Oh, I wish I was quicker. 17 disposals for the game.
2: He had negative 4 metres gained until that kick. He's now got 10.
1: Oh, there you go. Oh, there's a big collision. Fonte comes over the top. Goes on regardless. Keys, Rochelli, bounding around the outer side of Adelaide Oval. Walker at 55. Let's fly to full forward. No one home, though. Stone getting back for the Giants.
0: Interesting stat for you, thanks to RAA. Players with less than two tackles, so that's one or fewer. GWS have 9 on the ground. The Adelaide Crows have 12. Remarkable.
1: That's remarkable. Thank you, Ned. 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Thrown in again. 25 around from the Crow goal. Rankin just stole it. Rankin kicked the goal. No. That is simply outstanding from Isaac Rankin. That is wizardry magician stuff.
0: Well, that's a Beachwood home's goal today. I mean, Jake Stringer, he peeled away towards the boundary, didn't he, and kicked an absolute ripper. But the finesse, the poise, the skill, the spin, all of it. Yummo, that was sensational. He just stole the ball out, didn't he, and spun. Magnificent.
1: It was a pickpocket job.
0: And the snap was just dead on.
2: That was superb.
0: He is so clever. And I said it at the start of the game, if he can kick goals and still have an impact inside forward 50, but players are mid, wow. Look out, opposition teams, come September.
1: He just pinched it from Angwin.
2: Well, you know what he's done? He's now set himself up to be a September player.
0: Yep.
2: He has never played a final, but he has proven to us now in the footy world that he's ready.
0: Yep, good call. Great call, Sammy.
1: May I reiterate, that was probably already, we'll discuss it after the game, but the Beachwood Homes goal of the day.
0: He's
1: real
0: on again.
1: Custom home builders. Back inside 50 for the Crows. Still thought
2: out.
1: Himmelberg had no hope at all.
0: So some midfield craft there on the Lynn Andrews Real Estate replay. It was just that wrap pattern. So McAndrew came up and actually hit the ball back towards his left pocket, if that makes sense. Rankin started on the side and wrapped in behind him. It was a set play. They did it 2 centre bounces in a row. Absolutely magnificent.
2: And then his kick was to advantage side for Thilthorpe too, to muscle his man out. That was exceptional.
0: A brilliant set play at centre bounce there.
1: Thilthorpe for his third tonight. Directly in front. Has missed. Ned, I tell you what, when this Crows side is firing on all cylinders, this is a fun watch.
0: Very fun watch.
1: The fun attacking football is brilliant.
0: They've got so many assets ahead of the ball, don't they? And the style of which they've moved the ball has given them space and opportunity. You're dead right.
1: 42-point margin on the budget car and truck rental scoreboard. Call 13-27-27. Giants at half back. Long way back for them from here, to be honest with you. Coming. Umpire's blowing their whistle. It's back all the way to Keane, or is it? Where are we sitting here with this ball? I think no one really knows. Cumming has it. Right on the outside of Adelaide Oval. 117 plays 75.

0: Isaac Cummings will be possession number 8 for him tonight. Quietish night against his old side. Phil Court just climbed all over the top of that pack. And for the second time in a couple of minutes, takes another really good mark inside 50.
1: He's had some presence tonight, hasn't he, Phil Thorpe? There's been questions on his body and is he fit to play, his physicality, whether he's second rucking or ahead of the ball, but he's been strong tonight. He's marked the ball with confidence. I want to talk about Isaac Rankin. Some in the media were saying he wasn't a bona fide midfielder. He's had 30 disposals, 15 contested possessions, 2 tackles. He kicked 3 himself, 8 score involvements.
0: Phil Thorpe finishes. And the Crows lead by 48.
1: I just wonder if there's anyone in the media, Paddy, maybe,
0: yeah,
1: potentially after this call, that owes that man an apology. Anyone coming to mind, Patrick?
0: Are you looking at me for some reason?
1: Not you.
0: Someone without a microphone at the moment?
1: Someone who's available on 822-300-00 after the game. He said Isaac Rankin wasn't a midfielder. He's had 30 disposals, 15 contested. He's kicked 3. And I want an apology out of him.
2: He did apologise, I think, last week. He said he really, really got that one wrong. But, hey, you know what? He's happy to be wrong. Look at how good this is.
0: I was going to say, when you watch this, you're happy to be wrong. There's no doubt about that.
1: So easy getting into him, too, and he doesn't have a microphone. So much more fun.
2: There's a wry smile on the front row.
0: 48-point margin, 123 plays, 75. Saturday night, footy on 5AA. All thanks to the Fleury Milk Company. Ash goes backwards for the Giants. Green has it. Their season will end tonight. Had Delana for the men in orange. Almost said the orange team. Goes long along the outer side. One-on-one. Cadman, he's been quiet tonight. Keane doing the job on him. The package comes across with the intercept mark inside attacking 50. Did you catch that, Ned?
1: This is what happens when he's negotiating. It's not even his own team kicking it to him. He just gravitates towards the ball. Mark Keane, he has been aggressive with his kicking tonight. The last couple of weeks, he's turned the footy over in some dangerous areas. Still certainly in their best 22, but he has turned the footy over a couple of times tonight, Mark Keane.
0: This is for number 6. Curls it around, and he's got it. 6 goals for Jake Stringer. It's taken until this point, the 6.5-minute mark for the Giants versus the last quarter. They are still a long 42 points behind the Crows, thankfully. 1-2-3, 80-81 on the budget car and truck rental scoreboard. But he keeps piling through the goals.
1: And so the margin extends out, 7 minutes gone. I think there's some players in good form after this match, fellas. It's good to see Ben Keyes play well. He's had 22 disposals, kicked 3 goals. Malira coming back, he's looked good too. Dan Curtin on ball, I think that's going to be the story as well with our listeners. Why has it taken this long to get him on ball? He's been sensational.
2: Yeah, he has. Just looking at the REA stats as well for Stringer. He's kicked 6 before against the Crows.
0: 2015?
2: 2015 when he played for the Bulldogs, but he's kicked 7 this year. That's his career best.
0: Yep, a little bit earlier in the year. Round 17, he kicked 7. He'll be eyeing that off in this last 15 minutes.
2: It's such a high-scoring game. Why wouldn't he want to be lining up for it?
0: Yeah, let's score again. 123 playing 81. Crows still with that 42-point lead.
2: And still 15 minutes to go.
0: Yeah, but that's probably the key point in amongst it all.
1: What's their highest score under Matthew Nixon's tenure, boys?
2: I'll have a look at that.
0: Good question, Ned. Thanks to RAA for that one. All right, hands and knees. Green just picked it up and then sent it high up the highest chimney you've ever seen. Stringer went searching for it. Delana had a snap, but comes out. Flying shot at goal for the man in Hamilton. And he's just snuck in for a behind.
3: Crowd's having a bit of fun tonight, boys. Bit of a Mexican wave making its round the oval.
0: Thank you, Mon. Makes a good noise, too.
1: Oh, wow.
0: Are you getting up for it, Mon, every time it goes past?
3: It's only made it once, and yes, I did.
0: Good.
3: Got to participate.
0: Brilliant. Thank you.
2: All right, here's your highest score, Ned. That game we referenced earlier, actually, where Tex kicked 10 against West Coast. Yep. Adelaide, 174 points.
1: Wow.
0: That's a big score.
2: Our biggest under Matthew Nix.
1: We're 51 points away from that. I don't think we're going to get there.
2: Unlikely.
0: Ash from the restart took it. Crowd in front of us goes up with the Mexican wave.
1: Getting off track, but seeing that Mexican wave and everyone enjoying themselves. It does get you thinking about Tasmania, doesn't it, and what this stadium's done for this state. No, seriously, like watching footy at this state when the Adelaide Crows are pumping opposition and people are doing a Mexican wave, it actually makes my little insides just warm and fuzzy.
0: People are doing the Mexican wave when the Crows are playing footy like this. Thomas runs it over. Rochelle was lurking. You led with, it makes you think about Tasmania, which is the bit that confused me to begin with. You didn't think of Mexican wave, Tasmania, but no, the stadium, absolutely. 42-point Crow lead.
1: It's like a sandwich, Paddy. You eat the crust first, the bad bit, and then you get into the good stuff.
2: I think Adelaide does Mexican waves at the cricket better than anywhere else, and then we just bring it into footy every now and then. I love it.
1: But this stadium is just the most extraordinary viewing experience to watch sport.
0: There's a real party vibe for Crows fans here at the moment.
1: How good's this?
2: They're going to go to a second final series since that drought, since that grand final of 17.
0: Dawson inside 50, Philthorpe on the lead. Two names we get mighty used to linking up in the forward half of the ground.
1: How does a Mexican wave end? Is there just a bay of grumpy people that decide that's enough?
2: Yeah, usually it's the members, but they're into it tonight.
1: You've got to be a real sore egg to just decide you're going to be the one to ruin a Mexican wave, aren't you? You got a bunch of kids to the right of you and you say, no, I can't be bothered getting out of my chair. That's 2026 for you.
0: Philthorpe from 50 for the Crows, 20th tonight. He's just offline slightly. Punched through for another behind.
1: Mexican wave just dying in intensity slightly, but still a 7 out of 10.
0: 19-11, 125, plays 12-10, 82 on the budget car and truck rental scoreboard. Great vibe at the Adelaide Oval at the moment. Tex will play here again as they are finals bound once more. The second year in a row, that ball was dropped on the outer side. Keys took it, so too Neil Bullen. Oh, a little underground handball to Nankervis was clever. Now Berry ran into trouble. Was he stripped holding the ball? He was. That'll come back to the big fella in Madden. He just tries to get speed on the game for the Giants again. Cadman has it. He's a long way from home, but he's hardly done anything tonight. There's Aaron. Two on one he kicks to. That two in favour of the Crows. There's a little untoward fist in there, but it goes on regardless. Delana just handballs to no one in particular, but Berry comes through. Attacked it like a bull at a gate. Hulk Ahn opens the game up through the middle of the ground. Fogarty thought about playing on. Will play on by virtue of a 50-metre penalty. The zone was set up, Ned. And the Giants, well, they broke the rule. The golden rule that your mum always told you, I should say.
1: Eat vegetables?
0: Yeah, stand.
1: Ah, that's the one.
0: 125-82, 12 gone in the final term. Budget car and truck rental scoreboard.
1: Cadman's numbers, he's had 7 disposals, kick 1 goal off the back of your comments there, Patrick.
0: Are you agreeing or disagreeing with my comment?
1: He's been quiet tonight.
0: Thank you, mate. I needed that. Fogarty from directly in front. Outside 50. Crowd, tell you the story. Straight down the middle, Darcy Fogarty. And the Crows keep on keeping on.
3: Isaac Cumming just getting a bit of work done with the doctors. Appears to be an issue with his groin.
0: Thank you, Mon. 2011, 131 to 12-10, 82. 49-point lead on the eve of finals.
1: Well, he's just got great balance at the moment, Darcy Fogarty. He's got the farm out at Meadows. He's got some cattle that have got calves coming at the moment. And when you've got cattle and calves on the ground, folks, you play good footy. That's what he's doing. It was sad to see him out of the Crows' side for a few weeks on suspension, but he looks to be enjoying his footy. He's competing aerially. He looks fit. He's kicking the ball well. Another threat in September.
2: Here's one for you. Yes. Who's Adelaide's best forward at the moment?
0: Oh.
1: And Isaac Rankin doesn't count?
2: Yeah, probably not.
1: Great question, Tuggers. Leave
2: Have
1: it
2: a think about it.
0: Have a think about it, Ned. You've done a lot of thinking in that back row tonight. You've done a fantastic job. Rankin takes away again. Inside 50, just too hot for Walker. The Crows fans want another Walker goal. Rochelle dumped in a tackle but got a handball away. We're about 40 out from the Crow goal. Keys underground, went past him. Himmelberg comes and has a look at it. He didn't just look that. He took it out of bounds.
1: I think it is Fogarty, Tuggers. Just on form the last 5 or 6 weeks.
0: There you go, your official attendance tonight. 52,332. It is a huge crowd that's come in. Members everywhere to say farewell to Tex from the home and away season. We keep saying say farewell. I've got to reiterate, he will be playing in 2 weeks' time.
2: Well, it is the last time that the full membership contingent of the Adelaide Crows Football Club get to see him. Finals ticketing sort of changes how many get to come into the ground, so they get the best performance of the lot tonight.
0: And then Curvis ran past it. Ends up in the hands of McMullen. Good tackle by Curtin. Rankin picked it up instead. Cut across. Almost good for Saligo. Thilthorpe goes and hunts after it. Oh, and he did well too. Handball out wide. Rankin could kick this. Yes. Let's fly. He's got it. Outstanding, Isaac Rankin. Beachwood Holmes goal of the day. He's got four.
2: What a night. His RAA stats, Ned, would be through the roof. Four goals as a midfielder.
1: It's off the charts. He's had 10 score involvements too, so he's set up others. 34 disposals, he's done it all, and he's not winning the footy just on the outside. He's had 16 contested possessions. It's been a pretty amazing game, really, a masterclass. And the Adelaide Crows, in that sense, with contest, they're plus 9 in clearance and plus 38 in contested possession. We know it's been an issue at times. We know it's been how opposition have attacked the Crows and beaten the Crows, but you cannot question their ability to get it done around the ball and around clearance tonight.
0: Ned, he just looks like a player at the moment playing with so much confidence.
1: He's possessed.
0: Yeah.
1: He's just genuinely got so much natural talent, and I think the Crows have found a really good way to not just get him fit and confident, but give him a role that allows him to do his thing.
0: For us Crows fans, it is absolute treat to watch him every week at the moment. Got the clearance again. Berry inside 50. High ball dumped on the head of everyone. GWS free kick's been found. And Fonte will take it. They want speed on the game, the Giants. They trail by 55 points on the budget car and truck rental scoreboard.
1: The four most talented players I ever played with, not that anyone asked, Eddie Betts, Taylor Walker, Isaac Rankin, Wayne Malira.
2: Good list.
0: Very good list.
2: Anyone would love to say they're their teammates.
0: Who's the second one, sorry?
1: I think I had Tex, Eddie Betts, Tex. Isaac Rankin, Wayne Malira.
0: Yeah, it's a handy group of players. Famous five, if you add Ned McHenry. Great mark at the top there by Cadman.
1: I'm sure Eddie Betts is saying that on his call today.
0: Oh, Cadman's kick was smothered inside 50. There's a good defensive mark for the Crows. That margin again, 55 points. 10 minutes to go in the final term. It's a bit of party time for Tex now. Can they get the ball in his hands inside attacking 50? Miller up on the last line. In short to Cook. The chef just comes up with something. Fogarty thought about handballing to Rankin, didn't. Dawson, the skipper, in space. Forward half, Walker's one out. He can mark that, gets up. One, not quite.
2: Free.
0: Push, Walker free.
2: He's going to get half a dozen.
0: That's the way, Pete. No eyes on the ball at all by Himmelberg. It was there every day of the week. Now the 17 and a half minute mark. Walker goes back for number 6, Ned.
1: Our great mate, everyone's mate in South Australia. He represents this footy club, the colours, everyone who follows the footy club. What a man.
0: The chant is slowly getting off the ground. Walker. Taylor Walker. Both hands in the air. Take a bow, Tex. This crowd is for you. And he says these goals are for you, Crows fans. It has been quite the display from the Texan tonight. 22-11, 143, 12-10, 82. And the budget car and truck rental scoreboard. Let me reiterate that main point, that lead story tonight. Tex has 6 and the Crows lead by 10 goals.
1: Well, he's going to play again, isn't he? But this is his last home and away game, and what an epic way to send him out. I think everyone's enjoying it. 6 goals. He's done it a few different ways too, hasn't he, team? He's picked the footy up off the ground. He's kicked snaps. He's set up others. He's taken some great marks, some beautiful set shots. Just shows how well-rounded he is as a footballer.
2: He's enjoying every bit of this as well.
0: As he should.
2: Such a big smile and grin after every goal.
1: He's got a big, soft heart. He's emotional.
0: Curtin won the clearance from the restart, which Madden won the tap down. At the very back, the Giants mess around with it slightly. Dawson inside attacking 50, had it, then lost it. Canelio goes back through traffic. Iden, the very last man for the Giants. Over the top, Himmelberg juggled it, but took it nonetheless. Western side for the Giants. Good mark in the end. A couple of grabs for Krzyzewski. He's on centre wing. Looks inside 50 again. 143 plays, 82. Giants could do with a goal, that's to say the least. Brown at the very back. Rolls away from him, out of bounds. It'll be thrown in right next to the behind post. Left forward pocket for the Giants. Northern end of Adelaide Oval. It has really been free-flowing football.
2: Well, what's that, 34 goals for the night?
0: Yeah, it's a fair effort. Giants again looking for another one. Stringer goes off the ground. Umpire blew their whistle.
2: Giants free kick.
0: And it will come back. It'll be a Giants free kick. I think it's going to be Madden the Ruckman. It will be infringed by Thilthorpe in the contest.
4: Well, the big fella will go back and look for what would be his first goal in AFL football.
0: Comes at a little bit of a weird point in his AFL footballing career, you've got to say. He's got 8 minutes left in his season. His team's getting pumped. Good experience nonetheless for Nick Madden. Made his debut in round 13 last year. It's been a long time coming. And he's got it. He celebrates like a man who's got his first goal. 1 minute into time on in the last term. That is the Giants. 13-10, 88. The Crows, 22-11, 143. That margin back to 55 points now on the budget car and track rental scoreboard.
1: It was a nice kick from the big lad. Yeah. He's a big size, 204 centimetres. His 12th match, kicked the ball purely. For GWS, Lockie Ash has had 22 disposals. He got them going, particularly in that second half. Clayton Oliver with 20. Lockie Whitfield with 19. He's been relatively well kept after half time.
0: Anything in particular in this last term, Ned, that has really... Five goals for the Crows has really stepped up, particularly in the middle of the ground. They've come away. We've seen some free-flowing, fantastic football in the last sort of 20 minutes.
1: I think it's just a huge tick for their midfield tonight.
0: Yeah.
1: Massive tick for their midfield. I think McAndrew's connected well. Rankin's been brilliant. Dawson's done his bit. And Curtin. Well, why wasn't it 4 weeks ago?
0: Yeah, it's a question I think a lot of people are asking. Oliver. Over the top, hit Angwin, inside 50, the Giants again. A couple of junk time goals for them. Cadman latched onto it, then sent it high over the goal umpire's head. He's got another one for his haul this afternoon, this evening, I should say. It's his second.
1: Well, it's a good tune-up, and they will take some positives out of it, the Crows, no doubt. You've got to play well to kick 143 points. I don't care who you play. But this style of match does not set you up to win a final. Every single person in Adelaide Oval would know that.
0: Yep.
1: The game.
0: Yep, totally.
1: The contest, it's going to be completely different in 2 weeks' time. But the good news is they've earned this. They'll finish sixth. They'll escape the wild card round. Some good results today. And the Adelaide Crows have a week off and set themselves up for a serious tilt at this final series. Their best is good enough. That's what we know. That's what the supporters in this ground know. Their best is good enough. It's how they can manage to do it.
0: And scoreboard again, 143 to 94. That is the budget car and truck rental scoreboard.
1: Are we any more bullish about the Adelaide Crows after this, or is this about right?
2: About right.
1: We'll ask Rowie after the game.
0: Interesting to get his take. Crows fans, you can call in, have your say. Finals are around the corner. Miller with it at halfback. Lairds and Cook all lining up for a touch. Fogarty knocked away from him. Chopping of the arm, says the umpire. So he'll take the free kick. He just plays on immediately. Rochelle running past. Says, hello, neighbour, I'll give it to you. Dawson inside 50, knocked away, out of bounds, it'll be thrown in.
2: If there's anything, Ned, that I'm more bullish about, I feel like there's individuals in this team that we can be more bullish about and know that they'll bring better in September. So Rankin, he'll finally be there. He's looking like he's absolutely fitting part of a team that can play good competitive finals football. Dan Curtin in the midfield looks like he's up to it. McAndrew will take on the best around the comp. Dawson's ready, and then there's plenty of others. Thilthorpe's getting his confidence back. Fog and Tex of great value.
0: Soligo over the top. Then Keys has it. I think he was going for goal, but over the top. Almost marking the goal square. Walker lurking. He ends up with it now. He couldn't from there, could he?
1: Oh,
2: nearly.
0: Oh, my goodness, it was close. He apologises. He doesn't need to.
2: He's not.
0: Well, I think he's well within his right to have a crack.
2: He kicked six straight to that point.
1: Josh Rochelli put his arms out. He said, why didn't you centre it? Have a bit of theatre, Josh. He's kicked six. I like your point, though, Tuggers, about the individuals. I think a lot of our listeners will call in after this match and say they're pretty excited about Isaac Rankin.
2: Yeah, totally.
1: He looks like the game changer, doesn't he?
2: Yeah,
0: looks like the game changer every day of the week. Thomas has it for the Giants in the middle. Almost coughed it up, but didn't. McMullen worked through. Well done for the Giants. Now at half forward, getting into trouble. Angwin got it over just in the nick of time to Cadman. He sets sail, and he kicks a point.
2: I should have thrown Miller in that mix as well.
1: Yep.
2: Jeez, we've noticed him again. As soon as he comes back into this team, he changes it.
1: He doesn't need huge amounts of the ball to have a huge impact on the game, does he? Because he's so composed. He breaks tackles. He drives his legs. He's just got so much talent, Wayne Miller. If he can stay on the park, this Crows outfit will be the beneficiary.
0: Crows lead by 49 points. 5.5 minutes to go in this contest. No, I've got to say, for much of the second half, it hasn't been much of a contest. It was really just that second quarter. Paul Kahan teams up with Saligo and Curtin. They turn and want to move it quickly through the middle part of Adelaide Oval. You look inside 50, you got Thilthorpe, you got Rochelli. It goes in the Thilthorpe direction. He climbs, he marks.
2: Lining up for goal number four, which you have thought with the way he's played tonight. Yes, he's taken some good clunks, but he hasn't been four goals dominant. Yet here he is.
1: Yeah, I think he's another one on that list, though, Sammy, isn't he? I'd be more confident going into a final with the form he's in now than potentially 4 or 5 weeks ago.
2: Absolutely.
1: So in that list of players that are really flourishing at the moment and on a strong trajectory to have an impact in September, he looks a more confident, more physically resilient, more powerful player than what he did a month ago.
0: Thilthorpe. But goal number four, he was never online. Just snuck it through for another behind. We got 22-13, 145 the Crows. GWS 14-11, 95. An even 50-point margin at the Adelaide Oval. 4 minutes, or 4.5 minutes to go in this contest now. Free kick going to go back to the Crows. Michael Annie, the recipient, right in the middle of the ground. Right boot, high ball. They'll all set themselves. Tex is waiting at ground level. He might get onto it. He does. Unselfishly handballs. And the Crows turn it over again. Look, at this point, we're all just on Tex goal watch. How many more can he get? Curtin does really well. Oh, that was delicious candy.
1: Get in, son.
0: The goal. Yeah. Oh, what a goal from the future of the Crows. And doesn't he love it? Ned McHenry, Lynn Andrews Real Estate, replay that for me.
1: Well, that was remarkable. My jaw's on the floor. This kid's 197 centimetres. I repeat, 197 centimetres. He's big enough to play in the ruck, and he moves like a rover. He's been sensational today. He just stepped inside. So much agility, so hard to tackle. It's been an excellent performance, really. He's had 22 disposals, 13 of those contested possession, the second most of anyone on the field. He's kicked the goal now. He's set up a couple of others. You couldn't ask much more out of him through that midfield tonight.
2: Never take him out of the midfield. Ever. Ever again.
1: And you know, what will be critical of the coaches will say, why wasn't it 3 or 4 weeks ago? But maybe they've set him up. Maybe he's done a block of conditioning now. Maybe they've preserved his body. Maybe it was the right thing to do. Maybe we're going to see the best Dan Curtin because of it. Or the listeners might call in and say, Ned, you're an idiot.
0: There's always that chance.
1: I suspect, unfortunately, it may be the latter.
0: Oliver goes inside 50 for the Giants. Just tapped forward, but they can't make the most of it. Worrell handballs back, and then Michael Enny. Hawker Hahn, eyes darting around everywhere. Hit through the fingertips of McAndrew. Madden took it. Then Oliver again for the Giants inside 50. Hamilton couldn't take the mark, so instead the Giants toss it around, ends up right across the other side of the ground where O'Halloran takes it.
1: The performance team is in full swing at the moment. Isaac Rankin on the bench, Jordan Dawson on the bench, Wayne Malira on the bench, and then Isaac Cumming as well, having an early minute with those history of soft tissue injuries.
0: Rankin's even slipped up to 35 touches for the game now. That happened very quickly. It was only on 30 a couple of minutes ago.
1: Is this one of the best games you've seen him play, Rankin?
0: Oh, yeah, absolutely.
1: Yeah.
0: He's been His last month's been outstanding, though. And that's a Giants goal from long range. O'Halloran back into the side tonight. Last played round 22, his last goal in round 20. His fourth for the year.
1: Only other game I've seen Isaac Rankin play better was in the under-18s when we played a carnival game, the best and most talented players in the country. They had a red team and a white team. Isaac was on the red team. At half-time, the red team was up by 5.5 goals, so they had to swap him. He went on to the other team. I think we ended... the red team went down by a goal. I think he had 8 or 9 for the day.
0: What's it like in those early stages witnessing someone that you know is going to be outstanding playing with you, alongside you?
1: It's just a natural talent that you can't even understand. Unless you've got... I'm not sure what was in the water when Isaac Rankin was created, but if you could bottle it, you'd be a millionaire.
0: That you would be.
1: A lot better than Mount Franklin.
0: Berry, inside 50 again for the Crows.
2: Oh, wow.
0: What a mark, Fogarty. You send it to that pack, that bee's hive, about 15 out from goal. You've got Fogarty, you've got Thilthorpe, you've got Walker, all standing there. A couple of players at their feet. The chances of a goal are pretty likely.
1: Well, it's tough to plan for matchups too, isn't it?
0: Yeah.
1: I mean, who do you send your best to? Taylor started on Thilthorpe, obviously went down, but with three threats at the moment, it's hard to manage.
0: Fogarty has two tonight from directly in front, should have three right about now. Crows grab that one back. 24-13, 157 plays, 15-11, 101, 56 points with a couple of minutes to go.
2: Well, it's Adelaide's biggest score of the year, 157 on the board. And you have to look at the defence of Adelaide as well, just interestingly. The last 5 weeks, they've allowed 100 points three times now. Any concerns?
1: Well, I think it's what we asked for as fans. I think they've been more aggressive and braver with their offence, which has meant we've had more scoring opportunities, more looks for the forwards that we, you know, enjoy watching like we have tonight. But on the back of that, that does carry more risk and more opposition score. I think tonight... I'm not sure how much you take out of tonight heading into the finals,
2: yeah,
1: to be honest.
2: Yeah, I think it's a fair point.
1: It's felt like a pre-season game.
0: You say that, but they needed to get the result regardless.
1: Yep, and they have. They've finished sixth, which is a much better result than the wild card.
0: Rose will finish sixth. Berry clangers into Oliver. Sure, he goes nowhere.
1: So who do we play?
2: Well, live ladder at this stage sees...
0: Well, it'll be a wild card winner.
2: The highest... it'll be seventh placed. So whoever that'll be.
1: The winner of who, do you know?
2: The highest ranked wild card winner of the next weekend.
1: Right.
2: So at this stage, it could be Melbourne who are seventh.
1: Go you, Crows!
0: Ash inside 50 for the Giants. Ned's excited about the prospect, about a home final for the Crows. They will get it in a couple of weeks. Saligo turned it over. Ash will go inside 50 again. His kick is offline. Was he looking for the package then? No, not quite. Gone out of bounds on the full.
2: This is all provided Hawthorn beat West Coast tomorrow. That actually is an upset. Adelaide finished fifth. Their percentage has jumped to 117.3, which is just above Hawthorn.
0: Well, there are Hawthorn fans out there, by the way, that are looking for a 90-point win. They're not worried about losing tomorrow night's game.
1: Bam, if West Coast beat Hawthorn, you can have my boat.
2: Hey.
0: Oh, wow.
2: Okay, I'll put that.
0: Wow.
2: I actually had someone asking recently about a boat, so that's good.
1: Hang on.
0: Are you going to sell it immediately?
2: I'm on here.
1: I take that back. That wasn't smart.
0: You've said it on air, mate.
2: You have. I'll shake on it too.
1: I formally retract that, and I will not be shaking your hand. That boat.
0: Crows move up to half forward. Here's Cook. Got it from Michael, and he was long-ranking kick. Got the net. Walker's one out in the goal square. That's where they want it. It falls short over the top. I think he's tried to just push it over the top. In fact, it was Neil Bullen tried to push it over the top. Couldn't. 33 minutes gone, less than a minute to go on the Zambrero clock. It is the feel-good Mexican. Anything could happen in this forward stoppage here for the Crows. Let's get Tex another one. Fogarty in and under. Umpire says, I will throw it up. Thank you very much. 101 plays, 157. McAndrew taps through for Rochelli. He ran past it. Giants players everywhere. Fonte gets his kick away. It'll land in the very thankful arms of Nankervis at half forward. No room for anyone to get a lead anywhere.
1: Walker
0: out wide. He went looking for it. Knocked out of his hands. Where's the time and space?
2: Damn it.
0: That was on there.
2: That would have been the perfect ending.
0: Time is running out now at the Adelaide Oval. 20 seconds to go in this one. Iden just handballs, kept in. This could be one last roll of the dice. Laird, inside 50. Where is Tex? It goes to Thilthorpe. Ooh. Over the top, out of bounds. Clock will stop with 5 seconds to go. The Taylor Walker chant goes up. 157 plays 101, a 56-point margin for the Crows. The fans have loved every moment this evening. Thrown in, siren will sound. Crows will finish sixth, and Texas career continues on another week at home.

0: A crowd of 52,332 in tonight have seen the Crows win by 56 points. 24-13, 157 to 15-11, 101. Quite the result in the end, Ned McHenry. Goal kickers everywhere, star performances everywhere, and free-flowing, fun football.
1: Absolutely. It was a high-scoring affair, wasn't it? It was a good game to watch. The forwards dominated. The midfielders were excellent. And overall, I think Adelaide Crows fans and supporters should be pretty happy.
0: That they should be. Crows fans, 8223-0000. Finals football is next up. There will be a week off next week as they watch the wildcard teams battle it out. Stephen Rowe, your thoughts after that?
2: Now...
0: Go for it.
2: Sorry, I was too busy watching Tex lapping up a wonderful game and a wonderful win. His last as a Crow in a home and away. Can we go down and hear him speak?
3: Yeah, have we got that? We might have a look.
0: He's not far away at all.
2: He's on the oval now. Hey, look, they won. They kicked over 100 points, the highest score for the day. Finished sixth. They've got the week off. Ended up circle work. It wasn't a finals-like game that you'd probably want to go into a final with, but they've got a time to relax and get it right. Here's Taylor Walker.
3: No, he's on Fox, so we'll have to wait till he's on the ground, but we won't be able to get the Fox audio at this stage.
2: That's okay.
3: He might speak to the ground at the moment. Oh, we can go to him now.
4: Thank you so much. I come here as a skinny little boy at the age of 17, and now I walk out, 36-year-old bloke. Learned a few lessons, three beautiful kids, beautiful wife, and obviously our fans come out tonight, and I'm very, very thankful that they're able to come out here tonight to support us, and I'm looking forward to what we can do in the final series now.
5: What about the build-up all week, you know, even pre-game, all your ex-teammates here? What was going through your mind? There's a bit of hoo-ha going on.
4: Yeah, we probably got most of it out the way last week. That's why I went to Perth. I needed to just get out and take a big, deep breath. And the plan worked really well. So it's been nice to, you know, you walk around the streets of Adelaide, you know what it's like. Very passionate fans and people stop you. And they've just got your best interests at heart. So, yeah, looking forward to whatever's next, mate.
5: And that first quarter, you come out on fire, three goals. You must just love it when Isaac Rankin hits the 50 and he kicks it.
4: He's a freak. What do you have, like 35 or 40 and kick four? He's an exceptional player, and it's been great to see him go through the midfield and what he's been able to do. It's, as a forward, mate, it makes your eyes light up when he's coming out of the centre bounce or out of stoppage. So, yeah, just we'll enjoy this, and I don't know where that sort of puts us, but we just got to keep winning now.
5: Congratulations on the win. Enjoy the rest, but everyone's starting to line up for you here, mate, so go over and say good night.
4: Thanks, mate.
3: Wonderful. Wonderful words. And the lineup now is he's going to make his way off the ground. There's players with jumpers of the Crows persuasion.
0: And all the Giants boys as well coming across.
3: Yep. There's a real appreciation for the legend he is here tonight.
2: So they have a members, I think it's a lottery, where each member gets given a jumper and that jumper then gets presented to the players. The players will line up opposite their members and they'll get the jumper and away they go. Tex will go in, he'll have a good week. In actual fact, a good preparation week before the finals, and they'll play the highest ranked winner. So say Melbourne win, it'll be them. If it's Collingwood, it'll be them. It'll be home, here. Imagine if it is Collingwood.
3: Oh, it's the replay we all deserve, really.
1: Yeah.
2: I think it's worthy of, I mean, it's Texas night. There's no question kicking six, Thilthorpe three and Fogg three. Yeah. That three-headed monster back together again is fantastic. But Rankin by the numbers, I've said in the last month his numbers have been better than Dacos. Has Dacos ever had 35 and kicked four, ever? Has Dacos ever kicked four?
3: If I said yes, I'm sure it's a safe bet. I don't know. Boy, does he do it off at 35.
2: Now, and again, I heard in the call, and yes, I did say I think he's still a forward that can go on the midfield. The last month would suggest to me he is a bona fide midfielder. He's a bona fide midfielder against flat-track bully-type games. I mean, that they kicked over, what, 157 points?
0: Yep.
2: That second half was circle work. There was no tackling. It was like a pre-season game.
3: But it did as against
2: I
3: Freo.
2: Said, and it's not a knock, as I said. Well, he did. He had a good game against Freo, but that wasn't even a finals-like pressure. A lot more pressure than this one.
3: Yeah.
2: To do it against the Lions on the MCG or a Collingwood's midfield on the MCG or a Geelong in a final is when you're going to say he's a bona fide midfielder. He is now. Tick that box. No question. He surprised me. He now gets back. He gets forward. He's got the complete game. You think he had over 700 metres. He had 10 score involvements. You could not have played a better game as a midfielder. Neddy, you could not have.
1: Yeah, he was fantastic. I want to ask our listeners, and the lines are open, 8223 0000. Is Isaac Rankin a more important player for this Adelaide Crows side now than Jordan Dawson? Now, that sounds ridiculous.
0: Four. Big question.
3: Maybe.
1: 6 weeks ago, you would have laughed at me. But I'm saying right now, when Rankin plays well, this Crows side looks unbeatable.
2: Yeah, I still think Dawson's number one because he can do it when the whips are really cracking. He can go forward and take a mark, kick a goal, it goes back as that plus one. I mean, what a lovely problem to have. You've got two stars like that. I want you to talk about Dan Curtin, and he embarrassed the coaching group today. Or TY embarrassed the coaching group. 4 weeks ago, he was that inside midi. And then they lost their nerve and they sent him back to the wing. Now they've put him back there for the last game because they realise, let's get to finals and we ain't going to be able to win unless we've got bona fide stars. And then you have now Rankin, Dawson, Curtin. Not saying he's a star in the midfield. Just text with his kids.
3: He's doing a lap.
2: Oh, how good's that?
3: Yeah, so
2: with his three babies.
3: Crowd on their feet. They are applauding their master. What a man he's been, and his three kids walking hand in hand with him along the members' wing here on the western side. And the ground is empty. It's all Tex and his family, and what a moment for him. The ground in full appreciation of what Tex has provided them for so long and what he will continue to provide in his last final series coming up in 2 weeks' time right here at Adelaide Oval. We'll take your calls, 8223 0000. Crows fans, tell us how you feel on the back of that result entering into September. We'll head to Coromandel East. Hi, Jordan.
6: G'day, guys. Fantastic win. Just super proud of the boys from start to finish. Bit devastated though for Zach Taylor. Just very unfortunate, but fantastic win. Go Crows.
3: Love your work, Jordan. Nah, always passionate,
2: Jordan.
3: Every week.
2: Nah, well done, Jordan. The only thing I'm thinking of, and again, you always cast your mind to now, well, it's finals.
3: Yeah.
2: Eight teams are done. I reckon there was eight CEOs that sent messages to the football manager to feed through to the coaches, to the players. There'll be no Mad Mondays. There'll be no dress-ups for what happened over there in Sydney.
3: Yep.
2: Let's keep our noses clean. But look, we're in the finals. We're there. And to finish six, you know, not ideal. You'd love to finish top four. You get the double chance. I don't think the Crows will need the double chance. They'll be hungry, whoever they play, and it'll be a home final. It'll be a home final. Best results ever that Beston Bulldogs beat Melbourne. I would have hated to have finished seventh, played Carlton, got smoked.
3: Yep.
2: And the way Carlton played today, I would have been really, really nervous.
3: They could be the best of the comp right now.
2: This win here hasn't shored me up that they've got everything right, but they're a little bit closer.
3: Yeah.
2: It wasn't a game of high intensity that you want to go into a final to know that you've done that. And now they're going to have another bye. Archie's going to miss two. Does he even come back? Are we thinking too far ahead?
3: They've been super, super cautious, the Crows coaching group and selection panel over the last month. So if we go through the run home, Adelaide's run to finals, would you say you've seen enough from the Crows to be absolutely confident they can beat a couple of teams now and go deep? Are you confident yet from the last 5 weeks?
1: I am confident.
3: This is the only time frame we get now to judge.
1: I am. To your first point, the Adelaide Crows, the biggest learning off last year from a coaching perspective was they felt the list limped into the finals.
3: Yes.
1: They thought the young players were fatigued. They didn't manage guys proactively. They have done that well this year. There is no doubt. The group looks fit. The other thing that we spoke about during the call is the important players are on a positive trajectory in regards to form. So you look at Rankin, Dawson's been excellent all year. I'll exclude him, but Keyes has played really well tonight. Thilthorpe looks like a better player than he did 6 weeks ago, and there's plenty amongst that list. So if you look at how they're trending heading into the finals, I think it's really positive.
3: Tex Walker is making his way off the ground now, so we'll get the team song very shortly as the players will huddle up in the winning rooms. Adelaide winners by 56 points. We'll head to Craigmore. Hi, Chris.
7: G'day, lads. How are you?
3: Very good.
7: Yeah, I just want to say another flat track win by the Crows. Second quarter had shades of Nixie just blowing it again, and I thought, can't wait for the season to be over and trade Ben Keys to Tasmania, hopefully.
1: Chris, that
3: Jeez,
1: is...
3: Jeez, that's negative.
1: Hang on, Chris, hang on. I mean, what does that even mean? I mean, we've kicked 24 goals, 13. We've won by that margin, and what, you're complaining?
7: Against two. Their season's over. They had nothing to play for. You know, we've still got the same thing. Stringer kicked more than Tex tonight, you know what I mean? Like, these players...
1: Why do you think they're
7: shut down. They've got two genuine match winners in their team, and they dominated us. And
1: how can you think the season's over when we're about to go and play in the finals? What a stupid comment.
7: It's a season. They had nothing to play for. We knew the two players who were match winners for them, Toby Green and Stringer. Stringer kicked six. Toby Green still does what he wants. You're dreaming if you think the Crows are going anywhere. I love the Crows. It's a flat track win.
2: Well, I get where Chris is coming from. I think he's a bit harsh. To kick 24 goals, 13, 157. Yeah. Now, again, Chris is running on the back of what Nettie and I are saying. It wasn't the perfect game to go into a final. You would have loved to have played a hard, tough game, grinded out, got everything right. But we ticked a few boxes. Dan Curtin back in there's a tick. Riley Thilthorpe, second ruck's a tick. Keys got back into form, tick. There was a lot of questions and a few answers were answered.
3: Well, maybe we're getting them late enough, those answers in the season. Let's head down to the rooms. The Crows are all huddled up.

0: camaraderie. Good to see about six or seven of the Sandford boys in that tuddle as well. Hingy and Murray and Oscar Ryan, Archie Ludowick and co. So that really embrace the Adelaide Crows as they enter a well-earned week off now. That win and a few results today with, of course, the Bulldogs beating Melbourne and Carlton beating Freo opens the door Adelaide into the top six. Let's go to Golden Grove. Hi, Sam.
1: Hey, guys. How you going?
0: We're white. How are you?
1: That's good. Yeah, not too bad. Just quickly on the first of the call, just before me, like, bloody hell, like, he's a legend like that. Like, but I just wanted to quickly on Rowie, like, with Archie, like, he's clearly the first bloke in next week. Like, there's no doubt about that. I'm not sure how you can think that he's not going to make that into the team. So, anyway, and then after
2: Hang on. Let me clarify it. On talent, 100%. 100%. He's played five games. They rest him with general soreness. Now he's not going to play for a second game. You're going to bring him in. Now, of course, he's going to come in for Taylor. But I want to understand how that forward line combination is going to work. I mean, he's a marking mid-size forward, isn't he?
0: How would you build the forward line for Adelaide first week of finals?
1: I just think Archie adds that experience and the class, and I think you sort of just have to have him for that, and that's the biggest thing.
0: But you don't recruit him not to play him in finals.
2: No. I'm not saying that he's not, but yeah. I would be a bit concerned if I was he that he's now going to miss another 2 weeks, and he was out with general soreness. I would have played him today.
0: I think most would have.
2: And again, we were told it was general soreness. If it was a final, he would have played. We said that they should have built this game as a prelude to the finals as a dress rehearsal. Well, they clearly have, because they played Dan Curt in the middle. They said Riley Thielthorpe's going to do it. They sent Peatling away. I think he should have played. Yeah. He would have been far better at playing and backed themselves in that they were going to finish sixth. Well, that was a hard thing to do. How many people tipped Bulldogs to beat Melbourne?
0: No one would have picked that. We'll pick this up in a moment. We've got to head down to the rooms, the winning rooms, that is, because Monique's got one of the Crows players.
3: Thanks, Huggers. I've got Dan Curtin here with me. Dan, congratulations on the win. It looked like tonight everything started clicking for you guys. Probably some of the best football we've seen you guys play at times. Did you feel like it was all coming together tonight?
4: Yeah, absolutely. And I think after the Richmond game, we kind of focused on what we needed to get better and be a bit more consistent over the four quarters. And I think after Freo, we found a bit of that. Obviously couldn't finish that game off, but I think he brought that tonight, had a little lapse in the second, but for the most part.
3: It looked like there was a bit of a shift in the way you were trying to move the footy as well, trying to go for that quicker ball movement, get the handball game going. Is that something that you've been working towards?
4: Yeah, absolutely. I think that's been a focus all year. I guess sometimes you focus on one part of the game and lose another part of the game, so I think tonight it was just about kind of bringing a whole game together.
3: And talk about the move to the midfield. It's something that people have been calling for quite a long time for yourself. It finally happened that you spent a good chunk of time there today and you look like you thrive.
4: Yeah, no, it was good. I think, I've been working towards that and, definitely still learning on the go, which is nice. And I think, tonight definitely learn a bit, but it's really nice to get in there.
3: Why did it take so long to make that shift? Was it a conditioning thing? Is it a coaching not wanting to throw you in there all at once? Why did it take so long to make that shift?
4: I think that was the plan from the start of the year, but then obviously I had a roadblock with my knee. So, coming back, playing a bit of forward and wing, moved to a bit more of a permanent wing role. Like I did last year, and then just slowly kind of drip feeding it in throughout the year, I guess.
3: And then in a night when everyone was kicking goals, you got the sneak one in there as well?
4: Yeah, no, it was nice. That was a little cherry on top, so it was good.
3: Up to you, boys.
5: Dan, congratulations. Ned McHenry here. I want to lean in on that conversation about that midfield time. What was the feedback during the month or so you were playing on the wing? Because outside of the four walls, mate, we were banging the walls down. We wanted you in there. We couldn't understand why you weren't in there. So what was the feedback and were you keen to go in there a bit earlier?
4: Yeah, hey Ned. Yeah, absolutely. I was very keen. I feel like that's a position that I'd really like to pursue in the future. I think in terms of the midfielders we did have in there, they were all getting their roles done. I was happy doing whatever the coaches needed me to. And if that's playing wing, I feel like I can still have an impact there like I did last year. So, I was just really happy to do whatever was best for the team.
5: You were brilliant, mate. Well done. So what does the next 2 weeks look like now heading into the finals?
4: Yeah, well, I guess the real work starts now. So, we'll crack down on what we didn't get right tonight and, focus on that going into finals.
2: What didn't you get right then, Dan?
4: I think in the second quarter, we just didn't put the pedal to the metal, I guess. We took the foot off the gas and didn't really, like, I think our contest in the first quarter, our ball use, we valued defense a lot more. In the second quarter, we kind of dropped away with that a little bit. So, yeah, I think coming in at halftime, we had a really good hard look at ourselves at that and, yeah, made sure we brought that for the remainder of the game.
2: Got Isaac Rankin had on a string, kick four, 700 metres game, 10 score involvements. It was a pretty special game from the young fella.
4: Yeah, absolutely. He's a pretty special player. Yeah, some of those goals, I was sitting on the bench for a few of them and we all just look at each other and don't even need to say anything. He's just that good.
2: Talking about special, three in the first for Tex. He ended up with six. We were gunning for 10.
4: Yep.
2: What a special man on and off the field he is.
4: Yeah, no, absolutely. It's an honour to be able to play with him tonight and as per usual too. But he's an incredible human off field and on field. He's an absolutely incredible player.
2: Yeah, Walker, Thilthorpe, Fogg. Good to get the three. What are they calling it? Headed monster up there together?
4: Yeah, I reckon that's what you guys are calling them.
2: Well, I don't know whether I have, but it's good to get some continuity. How important is it that the forwards do get that continuity about playing together?
4: Oh, it's huge. But I think throughout the year we've shown we've got good depth and we've got players that can come in and play that. But to get those three in the forward line at the same time, it's something that's pretty special.
2: So have you worked out with Dixie how the next week looks?
4: Not quite yet. We're focusing on tonight, so we'll, after this, I guess, reassess and see what it looks like.
2: 24 goals, 13-157. You smashed GWS. Dan, well done. Great to see you in the midfield. And, Cheek, how many contested numbers did you get in the end? 16 contested balls?
5: You had 13 contested. Dan, I want to ask you before you go, yep. One of the best players in South Australia is supposedly about to go home. He's going to go to Victoria. They saw his moving van out the front of his house, apparently. You're not missing those bloody quaffers or something, are you? Or that Rottnest Island?
4: No, not at all. I'm very, very, very happy.
5: All right, when you need to go fishing or whatever, you just let me know, mate.
4: No,
5: you're going to get the keys to the state. We need to look after you.
4: Nice, done. Let's do it.
5: Well done. Good game, buddy. Well done.
4: Appreciate it. Thanks, Ned.
2: For those that don't know what a quaffer is, when you go to Rottnest Island, there's this stinky little island over there, and they're not rats, they're not kangaroos, they're not wallabies, they're just nothing. And a good one's a dead one.
0: No, we cannot endorse that.
5: Don't dump that.
0: No, that's disgusting behaviour.
5: They're no good. I mean, what's good about a quokka?
0: They're no good.
5: They're an odd size too, smaller
0: than
5: a wallaby.
0: That's what I'm saying. People like visiting them.
5: Are they in danger?
2: No, they don't. Nah, they're vermin. They're basically well a pigeon. A pigeon is a rat with wings.
0: Oh my god.
6: Do you reckon Dan Curtin had any idea his night would end with an offer from Ned McHenry to go out fishing in his boat?
0: Well, guess
5: I've been fishing with
0: him. He almost doesn't have his boat in case Sunday football goes
6: true.
0: Against Hawthorn.
2: I just booked the trip with him the second week of Feb.
0: He put it on the line. He said if Hawthorn don't win tomorrow against West Coast, I've got my I've got a boat.
6: Yeah, it's Tuggers.
0: It's mine.
2: Hawthorn will beat West Coast, won't they?
5: The tinny,
0: they
5: not
0: should.
5: The big one.
0: You didn't specify. It's my choice.
2: Now my Sam, choice. You like going through the numbers. Now, half of the round's finished. Port Adelaide are 15th. Who cares about them?
0: Yep.
2: The big one is Hawthorn.
0: Yes.
2: So that's the only way the ladder can change now.
6: Really. 90 points.
0: Yeah, so Hawthorn, if they want to get into, third spot?
6: Yeah, third.
0: They've got to win by 90 Swans. Points tomorrow.
2: Well, that's not going to happen.
0: Well, either way, they win. They then go to fourth. So the top four would be Frio, Sydney, Brisbane, Hawthorn. Geelong would go fifth.
2: Yes.
0: Adelaide would fall sixth.
2: Sixth.
0: And Melbourne into seven.
2: Yeah, there you go.
0: So that's your... And then the wild card creates itself.
2: So Collingwood will play Western Bulldogs and Melbourne will play Carlton. Gee, I don't think anybody would want to play Carlton.
5: No, you wouldn't.
2: They have got it together. So if Western Bulldogs didn't win, the Crows...
0: would have been forced to play a wild card.
2: So the
0: Western Bulldogs, Adelaide have a lot to think.
2: Anyway, it doesn't matter now. Let's go to the callers. Hello there, Jace.
7: How you going, Rally?
2: Yeah, good. I was pretty happy with that win, to be honest with you.
7: Yeah, so was I, and just until the right at the end with the Tex stuff.
2: How good.
7: After the game he's had and the season he's had, he was pretty much, I was 15 when he started, and I just keep thinking that surely he could go one more year.
2: Oh, I know. Well, his manager will be sitting there going, well, you kicked six. Do you want to revisit that?
0: Yeah.
2: He's left a bit in the tank, and I think champions do that, Chase, don't you think?
0: Well, what a time to leave it in the tank. He gets to go and play finals.
2: Mm.
0: Put it all on show there. And win your team a flag.
2: And he's going to want to play good in the finals because he wasn't good. He wasn't on his Pat Malone.
0: Yeah,
2: don't get me wrong. There's a lot of them that will not be able to wait come finals time. And what happened last year. Jace, thanks for that. Let's go to Collie and speak to Troy. Hello, mate.
8: Hey, Rowie, how are you? You good, Rowie?
2: He's got the helium balloon out again.
8: Rowie, are you good?
6: Christ almighty.
8: You called me a sook earlier in the week, Rowie. I just want to have the last laugh after I've got what to say to the boys. And you as well, Rowie. You're sort of intelligent. Dead quacker. You bloody prick, right?
0: Oh, hang on.
8: Boys.
0: Careful.
8: All the coaches say they don't want a shootout. What happened tonight? I know it was against GWS, but I think Adelaide should go in with a different plan and have a shootout. And, Rowie, all I want to say to you is, bang. Rowie!
0: Oh, Troy, thank you.
6: Thank you, Troy.
0: Always entertainment.
2: Great. Oh, we have a love-hate relationship, me and Troy, don't we?
0: You wouldn't have called him names during the week, would you?
2: I call everyone names.
0: That's unlike you.
2: It's how I roll.
0: That's unlike you.
5: I want to know what our listeners think about this forward mix. Those yes. Three talls, does that get your tick of approval, fellas?
0: That three does.
5: Yeah.
0: They have messed around with that all week. I think that's the sixth time in 2026 we've seen Thilthorpe, Fogg and Tex together. Now, there's been a lot of injury and things that have forced change to that, but that's always been the best mix. Don't mess with it. Yeah. If you've got them available... Bit like Freo last week. That was unnecessary.
5: Goodness me, it looked threatening tonight, didn't it?
0: That's as good as it looks.
5: Yeah.
6: Look how pumped really? That.
2: Yeah, it makes you wonder all year why the hell they were mucking around with Toby Murray and why all year they were mucking around without Thilthorpe second rate.
0: Yes.
2: Why they were mucking around all year with Dan Curtin sitting on a wing with his Larry in his hands. I mean, get in the midfield, mate.
0: That's the best mix there.
5: What's hilarious?
0: Don't ask questions you don't want answers to.
6: Why would you ask
0: it
6: that?
0: It is
6: then?
0: Very late. Oh, it's very late.
5: I thought it was a carriage, like a lariat.
0: No, it's a chariot. We are descending.
2: Ford,
0: we might have to get
2: Ford
0: to a break.
2: Ford have bought out an F-150.
5: Yeah, yeah.
2: And it's called a... It is.
0: Yeah, no, you're
2: it's
0: right.
2: A, it's a Ford.
0: Right. No, they have.
2: It's a Ford F-150 lariat. My dad's got one.
0: That's true.
5: Right. That puts it into context, and I completely understand it.
2: Cards. Look it up, mate.
6: Time for a break here. We've got to get to it. We've
5: got a John Thomas.
6: Injury report to get to. Goal of the day to do. Mark of the day. Player of the day right after this here on 5AA Football. Thanks to the Fleuro Milk Company.
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2: It's a Ford F-150 lariat. My dad's got one.
0: That's true.
5: Right. That puts it into context, and I completely understand it.
2: Cards. Look it up, mate.
6: Time for a break here. We've got to get to it. We've got
5: a John Thomas.
6: Injury report to get to. Goal of the day to do. Mark of the day. Player of the day right after this.

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11: Crows win it by 56 points in the end over the GWS Giants in round 24. They will finish sixth, wait a week, and play their first elimination final. Let's get into it. 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Neds, Zach Taylor, the big one.
12: Yeah, I've got no idea, really. I mean, he did his hamstring, didn't he? We don't have any update from the doctors. We don't know the severity of it. It looks unlikely that he'll participate in 2 weeks' time. What's a hamstring? Best result, maybe three, maybe. Worst case, four or five. Let's see if he gets back on that one. The good news is they've got Archie in the wings, who seems a suitable like for like.
11: There's another one I want to chuck on that injury list. This man, Tugwell.
12: Tugwell, how is your voice?
13: Very average. I'm going
11: to
13: take.
11: You've done well to get through the night.
13: I'm
11: going to
13: take a good couple of days to get myself back.
12: Yeah, do that.
13: Bit of rehab.
11: Now, no roast tomorrow, I'm assuming.
13: No roast tomorrow because Port Adelaide missing and play at 11:50 a.m.
11: Yeah, this shouldn't happen,
13: ridiculous.
11: But anyway. But so you get the day off tomorrow, which is handy.
13: Thank goodness.
11: Goal of the day, thanks to Beechwood Homes. Real custom home builders, Neds. There were plenty to choose from.
12: There was a couple of crackers, wasn't there? I didn't mind the package stringer for GWS.
11: Oh, yeah.
12: He doesn't get a mention. Dan Curtin's little sidestep into another sidestep. Your beauty nailed it from 50 metres out. That was a cracker too. But my Beechwood Homes goal of the day, Isaac Rankin in the fourth quarter, my goodness me, when he was just leaning towards the boundary line there at the riverbank end, it was just magnificent.
11: God, he's a human highlight reel.
12: He was tonight sensational. I haven't seen, that was as good a game from any individual this year. There you go.
11: You called it. Right at the death here, right before 11 p.m. You've called it, Ned. Now, our player spotlight, thanks to Unique Homestyle Foods, player of the day. Who are you going first with your one vote, Ned?
12: I must admit, I think Riley Philthorpe's stiff. He's not going to feature. Number one is

0: Taylor Walker, he was sensational. If you kick six goals, you need to be in the best. It's as simple as that. He had 10 score involvements as well, 13 disposals. Thought he was pretty good for the majority of the game as well. He started well, ended well, had some good moments in the second and third terms as well.
1: Your two votes?
0: Surprising and back in form in a big way. I like this guy. I think he does a lot of unrewarded running, potentially when people don't appreciate it. He had 25 disposals, 8 of those contested, had 11 score involvements, which was second highest of any Crow on the field and any player on the field. That was Ben Keys, and he kicked 3 goals, 1 as well, to contribute on the scoreboard.
1: Keys, and your 3 votes to round it all out.
0: Well, no surprises. I mean, seriously, hallelujah. I mean, as if there's some kind of surprise here. Isaac Rankin, wasn't he magnificent?
1: Oh, outstanding.
0: 35 disposals, 12 clearances, which is remarkable. 12 clearances. Yep, you heard that right. That was almost second better than anyone else on the ground. In fact, it was. The next best was Clayton Oliver with 6, so he doubled that. Sensationally, had 8 score involvements, kicked 4 goals. Just sensational. 6 inside 50s as well.
2: I'm with you. That's the best individual game I've seen anyone play this year. And that's why I asked you the question. Is Dacos had 35, 700 metres gained, 10 score involvements, all those contested balls, the stoppage wins and kick 4? I don't reckon he has.
3: Yeah.
2: In the last month, he's got 12 Brownlow votes.
3: He probably has. That's how good he's been.
0: He's been amazing. 12, do you think? He would have got 3 against Richmond, 3 tonight. Where's the other 6 coming from?
2: Oh, I don't know. I just made it up.
3: He wouldn't have against Freo because their mids were amazing. But tonight he gets 3.
2: But he's had a good month.
0: He should have been doing that.
2: Don't rain on my parade. He's had a good month, mate.
1: Hey, that just about wraps us up here from the home and away season for the Crows. They win tonight by 56 points, their third highest ever score under Matty Nix. Thank you, Tuggers. Thank you, Rowie. Thank you, Ned. Thank you, Mon on the Boundary. Thank you, Lyndon. And thank you as well to Blake back in the studio. That is all she wrote here tonight at the Adelaide Oval. The Crows will be back in 2 weeks' time. Port Adelaide play tomorrow to finish their season at the Adelaide Oval. 56 points the Crows won by. Here's how it happens. Out of defensive 50, Miller sat under it. He was clobbered. Then coming through Rankin. Goal for the Crows. Couldn't complete it. Play goes on. Turns around. Snap. His first for the evening. That is quintessential Taylor Walker. Rankin has a blocked shot. You cannot do that stuff, Isaac Rankin. Oh, Rankin runs towards 50. Looks at the goal. See Texas standing in front. He bangs through the second. A bit of magic from Tex.
4: Bang! He'll be on me.
1: The Crows are on here if Keys can find someone or find the middle of the goal. I should have never doubted him at all. Oh,
4: good kick.
1: My goodness, Riley Gilthorpe. From 55 metres out, it'll go through. You bet it will again. Keys had to stop, wait for it to bounce. And he's got his second.
5: Gilthorpe's going to have a pop at this. Again, he'll kick from almost exactly where he did the last one, just on the opposite side of the ground. This is
1: unlike we've ever seen at the Adelaide Oval before.
5: 3 Crows go up. It comes to ground level. There's a Giants goal off the deck by Hamilton. Right towards the boundary line. Stringer has it again. He could kick it from there. One grab. God. As easy as you like for the package. Crows haven't got one yet. In the second quarter, I should say, they've got one now. No mistake from Darcy Fogarty. 25 metres out. Easy as you like for Isaac Cumming. Crows get their second of the quarter. Hamilton dropped it. Delana took it instead. Cadman spins around. Cadman has a flying shot and he gets it. 45 degree angle on the outer side of Adelaide Oval from 40. Never in doubt for the package. Brown around the corner. Brown with another goal for the Giants. Here is Stringer right up against the boundary line. Has a pop. Oh, he's got it too. That is absolute showman stuff from the package in game 250. McAndrew, Crows fans, wait. Now they've got something to celebrate. In his final home and away game, he knew immediately. That's what the Crows needed, a Taylor Walker goal. To Rochelli, can he finish from there? You bet he can. You need a goal from Rochelli, give it to him in the pocket. Josh Rochelli with 2 in a minute and sets up the Crows second half.
1: He's marking like that. He's kicking goals like the 4 we've already seen. Taylor Walker's got 5.
4: Bang!
1: This will be a goal coming up for the Crows and for Keys. He's got it. Ben Keys shelling peas again.
5: Thrown in again. 25 around from the Crow goal.
1: Rankin just stole it. Rankin kicked the goal. That is
5: simply outstanding for the Leedback Rankin. Guilthorpe finishes, and the Crows lead by 48. This is for number six. Curls it around, and he's got it. Six goals for Jake Stringer. Bogarty from directly in front, outside 50. Crowd, tell you the story. Rankin could kick this. Yes. Let's fly, he's got it. Outstanding, Isaac Rankin. Beechwood Holmes goal of the day. He's got four. Taylor Walker. Both hands in the air. Take your bow, Tex. This crowd is for you. And he says these goals are for you, Crows fans. It has been quite a display from the Texan tonight.
1: Curtin
5: does really well. Oh, that was delicious candy.
4: Get in,
5: the goal. Oh, what a goal from the future of the Crows.
1: Well, he has two tonight. From directly in front, should have three right about now. 157 plays 101, a 56-point margin for the Crows. The fans have loved every moment this evening. Thrown in, siren will sound.
5: Crows will finish sixth, and Texas' career continues on another week.
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20: And a very good evening to you. Hello and welcome to Open Line Talk back up until midnight tonight here on 1395 Adelaide's 5AA. As always, it's good to have your company. And as we've only got about 55 minutes left of your Saturday night, we are here for a good time, not a long time. I don't have a producer, so bear with me as I take your call, put you to air and chat with you between now and midnight. The number to ring is 8223-0000. The text line is 0448-08-1395. Just had that commercial a moment ago. Who wants to go on a holiday? I think most people here in South Australia at the moment want to go on a holiday and get away from the cold winter that we are experiencing. And overnight is going to get down to 7 with a top tomorrow of 18 degrees. It's going to be partly cloudy. When it comes to rain, they're expecting around about a millimetre of rain. So if you're one of the people, and I imagine there's going to be a lot of people who will be attending the rally tomorrow, the Stop the Chop rally, which is happening in the city. That's not going to deter you, I'm sure, from attending that. Just make sure you bring an umbrella and also take along your banners and your yellow ribbons. And I heard during the week that they have collected over 51,000 signatures for an online petition to protect Possum Park, and on Wednesday presented a paper petition to Parliament with 43,700 valid signatures. The petition was initiated by Adelaide City Councillors Kieran Snape and Patrick Maher, and that petition is going to force Parliament to conduct an inquiry into the government's plans for your parklands as required by Section 16B of the Parliamentary Committees Act 1991. However, the government is still refusing to listen. They're planning more events and are proposing permanent grandstands for Victoria Park, but the organisers and everybody, so many people who signed that petition, they are determined to stop the chop, and you can be part of history tomorrow. Join thousands of other South Australians in Victoria Square initially to hear speeches from a range of community and political leaders and former Labor Premier and a wonderful leader, member of the community, Lynn Arnold. He is going to be speaking, and he's very passionate about this particular issue as well. So if you want to go along, you can march from Victoria Square, the site of the proposed MotoGP, the next round of tree felling. If you can't march, you're welcome to wait in Victoria Park in the Olive Grove at the corner of Wakefield Road and Park Terrace, and there's going to be a sausage sizzle and bake sale that's going to be taking place there. The marchers will arrive by 2 p.m. And as I say, bring your banners and your yellow ribbons if you're going along to that tomorrow. I won't be able to attend myself. I would have liked to be able to attend, but I have a meeting at 1 o'clock in the afternoon, so I won't be able to go along. But I wish everybody best of luck, and I'm sure there'll be a good turnout, no doubt about that. When it comes to outages, we've got no outages to report, which is good if you're on your way home from the game tonight at Adelaide Oval. And when it comes to Adelaide emergency departments, very busy on your Saturday evening, all very busy. Flinders Medical Centre, you're waiting for about an hour and a half. Lyell McEwen is about a 45-minute wait. The same with Modbury Hospital. Different story at Noarlunga. You're looking at a 2.25-hour average wait. And at the Royal Adelaide, you're looking at 2 hours of waiting as well for non-critical cases. 8223-0000 is my number. I'll have your cross lotto numbers very soon. No winners here in South Australia of Division 1, but I'll get to those very shortly. But firstly, let's say hi to Heather. Hello, Heather.
11: Hi, Andrew.
20: Hi. Oh,
11: goodness me, we don't see much of you at all.
20: Well, you don't see much of me at all because it's radio, Heather.
11: I know. Oh, my holy moly.
20: Yeah.
11: Oh, my goodness me. I just rang up. I read this in the paper. And this is, oh, my goodness me.
20: Mm-hmm. What's that?
11: Oh, Sharia law. S-H-A-R-I-A.
20: Can you turn your radio down, please, Heather?
11: Oh, no, it's the TV.
20: Oh, it's the TV. What are you doing listening to the TV when you should be listening to the radio?
11: No, I can do both.
20: You can do both? Okay, yeah.
11: Ah, holy moly. Now, where the hell is I going to...
20: Oh, no, you're talking about Sharia law.
11: The Sharia law.
20: Mm-hmm.
11: These couple were caught having sex, but they were not married.
20: Yep.
11: So you know what they did?
20: Were the couple who are having sex or who?
11: Yeah, having sex.
20: If couple having sex, I've got a pretty good idea what they were doing if they were having sex, yeah.
11: Well, they got each 100 strokes of the whip.
20: Yep.
11: Oh, my holy moly.
20: Kinky, huh?
11: Eh?
20: Kinky.
11: Huh?
20: Well, you're talking about them having sex and getting lashes.
11: Well, no, that's just normal.
20: That's kinky.
11: But maybe normal
20: to you, but it's not normal to me.
11: Used to be. That's gone way time. But, you know, to get 100 strokes for the whip.
20: 100 strokes, yeah.
11: Oh, my goodness me.
20: I know, they take it pretty seriously.
11: Yeah, they were actually their bloody religion, or what is it? Is it religion or is it a, what is it?
20: Well, they're predicting by 2030 there's going to be Sharia law is going to be voted for in certain parts of the UK.
11: And probably out
20: there'll
11: here.
20: There'll be Sharia courts. Well, yeah. and there is that belief. There's going to be certain sections of Australia that, you know, in the not too distant future,
11: because
20: there will be Sharia courts. Yeah.
11: Yeah. And you know what? And what's happening here is we're getting the same cultures that they've come from their own land.
20: Mm.
11: And, you know, and they have their tribes and stuff like that. And you know what? I don't know how the police can even keep up. I really can't.
20: We are seeing an ever-changing face of the world and Australia, Heather.
11: And you know what? It is absolutely, this is not good. Mm. Anyway, oh, my goodness me. What was I going to say? There was something else.
20: Were you going to talk about Carlton?
11: Carlton. And
20: yeah.
11: Thanks to Blake.
20: Thanks to Blake for answering the call too, by the way. Thanks, Blake.
11: Yeah,
20: appreciate it. Blake, he answered your call.
11: He's good. He's been left over from the sports show. He's staying on. Good on him.
20: But he loves listening to you, Heather. That's the reason for that.
11: Yeah,
20: no, he does. He does.
11: That.
20: He does. Yeah. Everybody does.
11: Now, the government are causing these fires and lighting up buildings and see.
20: Hang on. Go backwards. Go back. The government's lighting fires? What do you mean?
11: No. The government causing fires.
20: How are they causing fires?
11: Well, in the buildings. See, cheap tobacco and when you're hooked on it.
20: You're talking about the arson attacks.
11: Yeah, sorry. Yeah. I agree. If I didn't stop smoking on September 7 years ago,
20: yeah,
11: I would have did the same.
20: You would have lit up buildings.
11: No, Andrew. Illegal.
20: You would have bought the illegal.
11: Tobacco.
20: Yeah. Chop.
11: Yeah. Is that what they call it? Okay.
20: Yeah, there's all sorts of illegal tobacco around. Some of it's called chop.
11: Well, the government have caused this, you know,
20: mm-hmm.
11: Pauline Hanson, she's right, you know, need to reduce it because this is what's causing all this problem.
20: And you're absolutely right, Pauline Hanson's absolutely right too, because it's ridiculous, the government put all the extra excise on it, the tax on tobacco. So what are people going to do? We've got a cost of living crisis happening out there at the moment, and people are addicted to smoking, and the government puts up the tax on it, and what else are people going to do? They're going to go for the illegal tobacco, and that's going to play right into the hands of the black market. And have you noticed there's a lot of Smoke Mart shops closing down because they're not getting the business they had before. So again, the impact of stupid laws and taxes by our government. Who've just put us into $1 trillion worth of debt.
11: Yeah. Well, I heard Peter from Marlston, or previously from Blackburn.
20: Mm-hmm.
11: I think he named two of the joints where they were selling the cheap smokes, you know?
20: Right, yeah.
11: But that's not very good because you got to consider that he had a problem with anybody, really, not just Peter. He had a problem with alcohol, and then I think he stopped it. But you see, it's an addiction, and it's no different to the addiction with smoking.
20: Mm.
11: When you're hooked on it, you're going to have it. And I tell you what, I bloody would have too.
20: And the same goes with gambling too.
11: Oh yeah, absolutely. Mm-hmm. Yeah.
20: Any addiction.
11: Oh yeah, well I do have a
20: flutter.
3: Yeah, exactly.
20: Yeah, but you're not addicted to having a flutter.
3: No, well, I don't know. Get I just feel that this going back to the area with the Sharia law and all mm-hmm. that sort of thing. Mm-hmm. I just feel that all this problem. This is terrible. They were going to do that at Bali and places like that, but you had to be married to have
20: yeah.
3: But mm-hmm. I think they stopped that there. But, yeah, it does concern me because, I'm just a bit worried about the whole situation, what you could end up... getting the last 100
20: lakhs. Yeah, but do you see yourself having sex out of marriage in the not too distant future, Heather?
3: Well, no, but I would have in the past. I'd rather. And I know that you.
20: I don't think you have to worry about that. I don't think you have to worry, Heather.
3: But I've got to tell you now. I can still throw my leg over a horse.
20: You're probably giving us a little bit too much information, Heather.
3: No, I just want to finish. Up in Queensland, there's me riding this horse.
20: Right.
3: And I how you print it out technology stuff.
20: Yeah.
3: And like a bit of paper, but it's all there.
20: Right.
3: And I just think, oh, goodness.
20: Oh, you're talking about having a bet.
3: No, I'm talking about probably sex.
20: Oh.
3: with this going on over in the Sharia law.
20: Right.
3: And I'm thinking, that's a long time ago, but I still can, get around and do stuff. So
20: right.
3: I wouldn't know where to start with all that stuff. But the thing is, it was just, what can I say? And I was really so proud that I could actually still ride a horse, and because I had a broken femur bone.
20: Right.
3: Andrew.
20: Yeah.
3: Right?
20: Uh-huh.
3: And, and that's the main structure of your body to hold you up.
20: Yes.
3: Isn't it?
20: It is.
3: Yeah, that's right. And so, I was really proud of myself to still be able to, hop on a horse and just ride it around. It really made me feel so good.
20: Is the horse a metaphor for something else? I'm trying to work out where you're going with this.
3: No. I'm just saying, I even with my bad femur bone, I could still...
20: You could still ride a horse.
3: Ride a horse. Yeah, because I had no...
20: What's that got to do with Sharia law?
3: Well, just work it out.
20: I'm trying to work it out.
3: Now, I'm trying to tell you something. Not listening.
20: Mm-hmm. Caesar wants to know if you're on the hammer and tongs tonight.
3: No. Actually, I'm not.
20: You're not?
3: No, but I'm just saying that anything that improves me to be able to do something, because I'm really in a lot of trouble with, I've got to wear a PGS, what did they call it? That thing around my neck, that alert thing.
20: Oh, right, okay.
3: Yeah. Stuff like that.
20: Not an ankle bracelet.
3: Oh, sorry. No. You gotta listen to
20: me. I am listening to you.
3: Okay. Now, I am, I have a... what you have on the car, which tells you what's happening in front of you with the photos and stuff, whatever they call it. Oh, come on, Andrew.
20: Well, hang on. No. I'm not.
3: This is what I've got around my neck. It's a PGS. What do they call it?
20: GPS.
3: Oh, GPS.
20: Is it GPS?
3: Yeah, it's one where they can track me.
20: Yeah.
3: So if I fall over because... I've broken every bone in my body except for my right leg.
20: Right.
3: So, everything. And so they've told me I'm heading for a nursing home. So I'm really concerned, and so I'm wearing this at this thing, and I got it for nothing, by the way, because I'm 75 years old.
20: Yeah.
3: And I don't even have to pay for, what do you call it, for monthly thing. $30 or $20.
20: Oh, yes, yes, yeah.
3: So okay. I reckon it's bloody good. And that was the one that Leon used to advertise, remember?
20: The Care Alert.
3: The Care Alert, yeah.
20: The Care
3: exactly.
20: Alert, yes.
3: And so I just
20: great
3: put on
20: product.
3: The charger at night.
20: Yep.
3: And I wear it in the day, but I feel like an old grandma, which I am, but I just tuck it inside, you know, so nobody
20: right.
3: can see it. You know?
20: Yeah, yeah.
3: You feel a little bit... Yeah, not about wearing the bloody thing, but it could be a safety thing. You
20: well,
3: know?
20: It is a safety thing, yeah.
3: Yeah, absolutely.
20: And it helps a lot of people.
3: I must say I miss Leon, and he used to be very good. A couple of times he helped me.
20: Yeah.
3: And there was a subject that came up about the smoking. And I rang in and I said, oh, yeah, I stopped smoking, but I like the smell of it. So I used to go out the front there. Where they were smoking, and just to talk to somebody because I loved the sniff of it. And
20: yeah.
3: Well, yeah, I'm just smart.
20: Well, it's funny. When I was younger, I used to love the smell too, but I can't stand it now. I hate it. But when I was younger, I really liked it. But that was when I was a smoker too. Yeah. But as soon as you become an ex-smoker, you hate it.
3: Hey, I still love it.
20: Yeah, okay. Heather, I got a message from Marty at Salisbury Heights. He says, good evening, Andrew. Why is Heather worried about Sharia law? Is Heather a Muslim?
3: No. And you know very well I am.
20: He asked the question. Okay, yes. So just want to clarify it for him.
3: No. I'm dead against it, and but I just feel sad for... people that could just end up in some country and then go, oh, wow, okay.
20: Yeah, it
3: doesn't matter
20: whether
3: you're Australian or who you are.
20: No, it's pretty harsh. Very harsh.
3: Absolutely.
20: Heather,
3: thank you, Andrew.
20: Thank you. Yep. You look after yourself, all right? Yep. And yeah, good to talk to you. Okay.
3: Thank you, Andrew.
20: Okay, bye-bye. 24 minutes after 11, 8223-0000 is the interactive number, the text line, 0448-08-1395. I'll get to some of your texts in just a moment. Keep them coming in, as well as those calls. Be interactive between now and midnight with me, Andrew Reimer, here on 1395, Adelaide's 5AA.
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20: Feel free to get interactive between now and midnight tonight by calling me on 8223 0000 and texting 0448 08 1395. Quite a few texts coming in, but we want your calls through the next half hour to get us through to midnight as well. So give me a ring. Just remember, I don't have a producer. What I'll do when you ring in, I'll put you on hold, get you to stay there, and then get to you as quickly as possible. Now, got a message here from Anne who says, "Oh, Andrew, with the Crows playing, I didn't think you would be on and have just turned on. What time did you start and what have I missed, please?" Anne, I started just after 11 o'clock and you haven't missed anything because you're pretty much tuned in straight away. Okay, but thank you very much. Brian says, "Have you thought about rock climbing, Heather? Test out the GPS." Brian, thank you. Another one says, "Keep that lady talking. She is funny." Cheers, Val. Val, thank you very much. Marty says, "Andrew, I've worked it out. I think Heather may be into whips, etc." I wondered where she was going with that conversation. I really did. Now, we have Leo on the line. Hi, Leo. Hello, Leo.
7: Hello, Andrew. How you going, mate?
20: Yeah, good. How are you going, Leo? Hang on. You're take it off speaker, Leo, because it's a little bit funny. You there?
7: Hang on, Andrew.
20: Yeah, I'm hanging on.
7: I'm taking it off, Andrew.
20: You're taking it off? Yes, I'm hanging on while you're taking it off.
7: Oh, don't hang too long.
20: No, I won't.
7: Yeah, is that better?
20: Yeah, that's a lot better. Yeah.
7: Sorry, Andrew, yeah.
20: No, that's all right.
7: Yeah, just you know, I put the phone down on the table, yeah?
20: Yep.
7: And I put on speakers and, so I can hear it better.
20: Mm.
7: I can hear it better until I pick it up, you know what I mean, Andrew?
20: Yeah, I know what you mean. I know exactly what you mean.
7: Yeah, so how are you going, all right, Andrew?
20: I'm going all right. What about you?
7: Yeah, not bad, yeah. Mm-hmm. Yeah, another few more weeks and winter will be over, Andrew.
20: Yes, but we're going to be in for some pretty warm weather. I reckon El Nino is going to hit us pretty hard, and in particular the west coast of South Australia.
7: Well, it's going to be warm this winter, Andrew.
20: Well, it's going to be warm, yeah.
7: You haven't got the weather there, have you?
20: I was reading an article earlier on tonight, just talking about the weather and the fact that the El Nino is coming.
7: That's all right.
20: And it's going
7: right.
20: It's going to hit us pretty hard.
7: That's all right, So, Andrew, I'll be quick about it. What's his name? He was a leader of the black people. He got shot down in Memphis, Tennessee, about 1968. Well, he's Martin Luther King.
20: Yeah? Martin Luther King. Yeah.
7: Well, what was he? Was he like a black president or something?
20: No, he wasn't a black president. He was a minister, from memory.
7: Oh, minister.
20: Yeah, he was a minister, and he was very much promoting the rights of the Negro people in America. And he wanted equality for the people of America as well. So that's basically that was why he was shot.
7: Yeah, well,
20: assassinated.
7: Yeah, that's right. I remember that 1968. Yeah,
20: yeah, 1968. And that was the same year Dion DiMucci, he released that song Abraham, Martin and John.
7: Yeah, that's right. And did he ever do that song I Dream?
20: If I Can Dream. That was from the 1968 comeback special.
7: Yeah, but was that something to do with Martin Luther King?
20: No, I think it was just... I don't believe it was to do with that exactly, but he was just talked about, you know, if I can dream, I suppose he used that same phrase that Martin Luther King used when he said, I have a dream.
7: Yeah, that's right,
20: And Elvis' song was, If I Can Dream.
7: If I Could Dream. I thought it might have had something to do with it because Martin Luther King was shot in Memphis.
20: Yeah.
7: And that song came out around about the same time as Martin Luther King was assassinated, you know what I mean? Yeah.
20: Mm.
7: Around about the same time.
20: Well, the same year.
7: Yeah. And he was at an African-American, Mr. X, they called him.
20: Mr. X, Malcolm X.
7: Malcolm X,
20: yeah.
7: Oh, yeah, so I'm not too bad, yeah.
20: Yeah, no. Well, and that was, very, he was very prominent with the, when it comes to the Black Rights Movement as well.
7: Yeah. Andy, was there another guy shot, I think he was going for president back in the 30s or something, and his name was Huey?
20: I'm not sure.
7: No. It had something there with... It wasn't anything big about it, but he was running for president or something, and he got shot.
20: Right, okay.
7: Huey something. I think a doctor shot him.
20: Okay. No, I'm not familiar with that one, Leo.
7: That's all right. Oh, Andrew, listen, I've got to go now because you haven't got much time, so you've got to talk about it.
20: I got half an hour.
7: Yeah, but there might be other people. You see, I'm talking first, Andrew. I don't stay on the phone as long as I can. I like to give other people a go too, you know what I mean?
20: Well, that's not necessarily true, Leo, because I know quite a number of evenings I've had conversations with you and you say, just one more thing, Andrew. Just one more thing, Andrew. Just one more thing, Andrew.
7: Yeah, but I'm good about it.
20: No, but
7: I'm not on there for, Andrew, I bet you I've never been on there on you for 10 minutes or 15 minutes like some people have been on there.
20: How much do you want to bet? You've been on for that long many times, Leo.
7: Oh, Andrew, I'm not going to argue with you. I'm just saying, sometimes I stay on for a long time and sometimes I can't because you're busy too.
20: Yeah, it depends. Depends on the situation. But tonight we've had football up until 11 o'clock and people probably won't expect me to come on, so it's a little bit more quiet than it normally is.
7: 9 o'clock tomorrow night, is it, Andrew?
20: Yeah, 9 o'clock, 9 till midnight, Sunday night.
7: Yeah, fair enough. That's okay.
20: You're looking forward to Port playing tomorrow?
7: Not really, Andrew. I lost interest in the game. I really lost interest in the game last year or two, Andrew. I think it was Friday night's game, I think it was, Andrew. I can't remember playing it. It was St Kilda and the Gold Coast played, and all they got was 8,000 people.
20: Mm.
7: That's lousy, isn't it?
20: That is pretty lousy, yeah.
7: No, I honestly believe, Andrew, a lot of people are starting to wake up nowadays. Because like I said to you many a times, I don't mind they improve the game, make it a better game. But this AFL crap, they're doing it to suit themselves, not the people. You know what I mean, Andrew?
20: I think you like tonight at Adelaide Oval, it was a big crowd.
7: How many people were there?
20: I couldn't tell you exactly how many people were there, but I know it was a big crowd.
7: I reckon the
20: stadium would have been packed.
7: Oh, well, I'd like to find out how many people were there. I'd like to find that out, I don't think it was packed, but...
20: I think it was packed.
7: You're talking about the Crows, and there's 9 teams that follow the Crows in Adelaide. There's only one team that follows Port Adelaide, and that's the Port people.
20: Oh, no, there's more people. More people than that follow...
7: I'm just saying, the Port Adelaide, mainly the poor people follow Port Adelaide. The Crows, all the other teams like Sturt, Norwood, Stouth and all that, see, all the others jump ship, see, and they jump onto the Crows.
20: Well, they're not jumping ship because they're probably still barrack for their SANFL clubs.
7: I see. What they call it, Port Adelaide, instead of the Crows.
20: Right.
7: You know what I mean?
20: Yeah, I guess it depends. It just depends on your allegiance. Well, yeah.
7: See, when it used to be the NFL South Australian Football League, there was 10 teams in the competition, right?
20: Right.
7: When the Crows came in, 9 of them went to the Crows.
20: Well, that's exactly right. Yeah, yeah. So, and that happens, Leo. That happens. But yeah.
7: And that's why it. And that's why they got more people, club members, a lot of members of the Crows, because they got, you know, we've only got the poor people, they got everybody else. You know what I mean?
20: I know what you mean.
7: All right, Andrew, listen, I better make tracks, I suppose. What do you reckon?
20: All right. Hey, Leo, good to hear from you, right?
7: All right, see you.
20: Bye. Okay, thanks. All the best to you. Cherie's at Cowandilla. Hi, Cherie.
8: Oh, hi, Andrew. Yeah, it was 52,223, I think, tonight at the Crows game.
20: So 52,223. That's a pretty good crowd.
8: It was great. And they had the Mexican wave going. Because,
20: I heard the boys talking about the Mexican wave going. Yeah.
8: Oh, it was so good. It was fabulous. You know, all to do with Tex being his last home and away game. But, it was a brilliant night in the end. We were a bit wobbly in the second quarter, but...
20: I heard.
8: Managed to pull off a fantastic win, so... Yeah.
20: Were you there, Cherie?
8: Yeah.
20: Oh, fantastic. Well, it would have been, like you say, a great atmosphere there.
8: Oh, it was brilliant. Fantastic.
20: Brilliant.
8: Yeah, really good.
20: Good on you.
8: Yeah, no, he's a remarkable player.
20: He is.
8: Don't know how well we'll go still from here on, but, yeah, tonight was a good win.
20: It was a good win, and it'd be interesting to see just what happens in a fortnight's time.
8: For sure. Definitely. They get a rest next week, so we'll see.
20: But
8: thanks, Andrew, anyway.
20: Good on you, Cherie. You too. Thanks very much for calling in. Okay, bye-bye.
8: Okay, bye, Andrew.
20: Bye. Harry at Somerton Park. G'day, Harry. You're straight to where?
9: How are you?
20: Good. How are you going?
9: Not bad. I was listening earlier caller regarding If I Could Dream with Elvis.
20: Yeah.
9: That had to do with the JFK assassination.
20: Oh, right. Well, that's interesting. That's very interesting because he used that, Martin Luther King said, I have a dream. And with the Elvis 68 comeback special, he has sang that song, If I Can Dream. And so that's
9: so
20: probably...
9: If you watched the Elvis movie, he was supposed to do a Christmas song with his manager, was pushing to do a Christmas song.
20: Right.
9: And then they heard about JFK getting shot, and he just came out with If I Could Dream.
20: Well, JFK was assassinated November 22nd, 1963. And it was Martin Luther King who was assassinated in 1968. So if he just heard about it, it would have been to do with Martin Luther King.
9: They got it wrong in the movie then, didn't they?
20: Okay. All right. That's a pretty big mistake.
9: The whole movie was half a mistake anyway, really, with the storyline. But anyway, it's all good.
20: Well, I refuse to see it because if I want to watch Elvis Presley, I'll go on and I'll watch the 68 comeback special. I'll watch Aloha from Hawaii. Yeah, Elvis, that's the way it is. What a great documentary that was, and what a great album it was too, Harry.
9: Correct.
20: Yeah. Correct. You've always been an Elvis fan?
9: Yes. Always. I've been to Graceland like 8 times or something.
20: Are you serious?
9: Yeah.
20: Wow.
9: It's fantastic.
20: Are you going back next year for the 50th anniversary?
9: I'm going back in November, but I'm going to America in November, so I'm going to go to Memphis anyway. I'm there. Might as well make a 3-hour trip from Las Vegas there, shouldn't I?
20: What makes you go back 9 times?
9: It's just like, because I've got... They've got big 3 warehouses of like size of IKEA full of Elvis stuff, and I always change the museums up. So last year or the year before that, I went. They had the tablecloth from the Hilton when they first started in Hawaii in Las Vegas.
20: Yeah.
9: So the contract they wrote on the tablecloth with the owner of the Hilton, and that's on show at Graceland.
20: Wow, that's a great little bit of trivia.
9: Just stuff like that. Just everything, you know. All boats and cars and motorbikes and whatever else they got. His wallet with stuff in his wallet still. You know, Lisa Marie's go-kart keys and all that kind of stuff. It's amazing.
20: That sounds amazing. I didn't even know all that stuff existed.
9: Yeah, they got warehouse full of this stuff.
20: Yeah.
9: So.
20: Amazing.
9: It's amazing. So if you ever go to America, anyone, go to the Graceland because it's amazing.
20: It would be amazing. And it would, wouldn't you describe Graceland? What? How do you describe it? Because I've seen pictures, and it looks so much smaller than the way I remember it when I was younger and seeing pictures of it.
9: It is small.
20: Yeah.
9: It is small. Because it's set back from, Elvis Presley Boulevard, it's set back on the block, on the acreage. It looks big, but when you're actually in the house, it's not that big.
20: No. And the rooms look actually pretty small. The jungle room looks pretty big.
9: Jungle Boo is big, but, you walk in the front door, above the front door, the staircase is where the bathroom is, where you obviously...
20: passed away. Dive. Yeah.
9: You got the lounge room on the right, you got the kitchen on the left, or the dining room on the left, and you walk through the little door, you got the kitchen, and you walk up the stairs, you're in the jungle room, and you walk through the back door and you're outside.
20: Incredible. Incredible.
9: But then you obviously you can't go upstairs.
20: There has been talk about allowing people up there.
9: There's been a few people allowed up there. I think... Nicholas Cage's been up there because he married, obviously, Lisa Marie.
20: Lisa Marie, yeah.
9: Yeah. I think Michael Jackson might have gone up there because he married, I don't know why she married him, but
20: I don't know why that. I was trying to work that one out. Yep.
9: A couple of presidents actually wrote in to see if they can go upstairs and they've been rejected. American president.
20: Really?
9: Yeah.
20: That's very interesting. I wonder what secrets would be up there.
9: I don't know if there's any secrets. I think that's going to keep it. Because he's always said, when I die, upstairs, no one's allowed upstairs.
20: Right.
9: He's always said it, but I don't know what secrets are going to be up there. Left the bathroom as it was when he passed away. Well, they got rid of all the drugs and the cops rocked up when the ambulance rocked up when he collapsed. So I don't know what secrets are up there.
20: Yeah, that's very interesting.
9: But yeah, no, Memphis is amazing. Sun Studios and Stack Studios. Mm-hmm.
20: That would be amazing to go and visit Sun Studios because that's where it all began. It all began for not only Elvis Presley, but Johnny Cash as well.
9: Johnny Cash, who's the others? Roy Orbison down there.
20: Roy Orbison, yeah.
9: I can't remember all the names up here. That's amazing too. So if you ever get to America, go.
20: Go there. But you're talking about the drugs, Harry, and it was, very famous and... created a lot of notoriety, I guess, about the story of Elvis and the drugs that he was taking. But also, his diet was absolutely horrible.
9: He loved food.
20: I know, but he loved deep fried food.
9: Yes, correct.
20: And
9: at all hours of the morning.
20: Yeah, and what that would do to your body, to your gut. We saw how overweight he was. Back in 1977 before his passing, and you just think about all that deep-fried food, the impact that would have had on his health, as well as on top of that, all those drugs that he was taking, the highs, the downers.
9: Yeah, they were saying that he was constipated for 3 months.
20: Constipated for 3 months.
9: Yeah.
20: God,
9: the rumour is, his dad said after the autopsy came out, which hasn't been released, obviously, it's all rumours what actually happened to Elvis.
20: Yeah.
9: Apparently gets released after 50 years, which is next year, August 16th. They said, he said, open the envelope, August 16th, 2027. So that's next year. They're going to open it and the final truth is going to come out.
20: Wow. I wonder why it was 50 years. I suppose anybody who had contributed when it comes to the doctors, et cetera, who, responsible for the drugs, they would all be dead. So there's no way they would be able to answer any answers. Yeah.
9: These rumours of him still alive, really, take it easy. Take it easy. They would have found him by now. Surely someone would have spotted him.
20: Oh, yeah. Yeah.
9: So, yeah. No, yeah. So maybe they going back to the song, If I Could Dream, maybe it was wrong then. Maybe this time, November, you still, like you said, Martin Luther got shot. Maybe it was that part, yeah. So when was the comeback special then?
20: That was 1968.
9: Yeah, what year? What month?
20: What month? I don't know. I can't tell you. But if Colonel Tom Parker wanted him to do a Christmas song, I'd say it would be either November, December.
9: Close to Christmas.
20: Yeah, closer to Christmas, yeah.
9: Well, he's the one that started killing Elvis by performing three shows a day in Vegas.
20: Yeah, but it wasn't just that.
9: Eight years in a row.
20: The movies, the terrible movies, that had an impact on his his soul and his psyche because he hated so many of those movies, yet he was...
10: And he couldn't act.
20: Well, and that's not necessarily true. In King Creole, I reckon he did a pretty good job in King Creole.
10: That's the best movie.
20: That's the best movie. Absolutely right. But the others...
10: He can't act, but he can sing. That's what he had him for the singing.
20: But that's all the producers, how B. Wallace and Kenneth Tom Parker, that's all they cared about, that he was going to sing these really bad songs because people were still going to buy the albums and go see the movies because it was Elvis Presley. They didn't care. They didn't care how bad it was.
10: No.
20: But it destroyed his soul.
10: Yeah, correct.
20: Harry, good to talk to you.
10: Good to talk to you. Thank you.
20: Yeah, no worries at all. Thanks for calling in, Harry. Enjoy Gracelands, all right? And tell us about it, too.
10: No worries. All right. Thank you.
20: Good on you. Okay. 8223-0000 is the interactive number. Text 0448-08-1395. Daryl's messaged me saying 52,000 tonight as well. Beautiful. Thank you for that. I mentioned earlier that commercial, Who Wants to Go on a Holiday, Holiday, Holiday? Well, George is listening. He is on a holiday, holiday, holiday. He is in Bali. He says, hi, Andrew. I'm listening from Bali. Great weather here. Wearing a T-shirt and shorts. Enjoying the show. Well, good on you, George, because at the moment, here in Adelaide, I can tell you for nothing, won't be too many people wearing T-shirts because it's 13.5, but it feels like 13.8, and it's got to get down to 7 overnight. I'll have your cross lotto numbers in just a moment, but keep those calls coming in as well. 8223-0000. Andrew Reimer till midnight tonight.
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20: Open Line Talkback, 1395, Adelaide's 5AA. Just speaking of Elvis Presley as well, it was on this day, 1956, Elvis Presley begins filming Love Me Tender, also known as the Reno Brothers. Something else that happened on this day, 1987, Madonna's single Who's That Girl hit number one. 1964, The Supremes' Where Did Our Love Go reached number one as well. So 62 years ago, that's amazing, isn't it? You know, and it's interesting how some songs stand the test of time. And I got to say, the Motown sound of The Supremes and others as well, that certainly stood the test of time. Many other great songs from that era, some of the Rolling Stones songs, The Animals, The Beatles have stood the test of time, but there are many that don't. There's no doubt about that. Hey, I want to, before I give you the cross lotto numbers, I just want to share with you a story. And you got to wonder when the time, and I got to say, the Motown sound of The Supremes and others as well, that certainly stood the test of time. Many other great songs from that era, some of the Rolling Stones songs, The Animals, The Beatles, have

what goes through their minds out there. And I believe we're becoming more nasty and nasty as human beings in this country in particular. I was chatting to my dad. My dad, he's 94 years old. He turned 94 back in June. And he was telling me today he had to go to the chemist. So he got on his gopher and he drove around to the chemist, which isn't too far away from him and where he lives, in the village he lives. And he parked the gopher outside the chemist. He left it there. And what he did too, he put his walking stick on the back of it, on the back of the gopher, while he went inside the chemist. And when he came back to his gopher, he realized somebody had come along and stolen his walking stick. What is it? What goes on? Why would you want to steal a walking stick which is on the back of a gopher? What low-life person would do that? It really never ceases to amaze me, the attitude of some people out there and how low they will sink when it comes to their treatment of other people out there in our community. Marion sent me in a text saying, "Hi, Andrew, could you please play Can't Help Falling in Love, sung by Kina Granis?" Marion, I won't be able to tonight, but maybe another time. Maybe, I don't know. I'm not going to make any promises when it comes to that sort of thing. Peter at Marsden says, "Good evening, Andrew. I hope Father Joan will support Lynn Arnold tomorrow. Paul Bagshaw is 80 today, former state champion." Gee whiz, it's amazing to think he's 80. Thank you very much, Peter. Now, I got a text from, doesn't give a name, but Harry, it was Robert Kennedy, because Robert Kennedy was also assassinated in 1968. That's who it was, Robert Kennedy. So that's what the connection was with the song, If I Can Dream. Rodney says Adelaide Oval tonight was a sellout, 52,360 people. Another one says at the Crows game, 52,000. Christine says there were over 52,000 people there tonight. It was sold out. Joe says, Andrew, the crowd was 52,300 people. I was there. Have a great night. Good on you, Joe. Lovely to hear from you. Liz S says, hi, Andrew. Regarding the smell of tobacco, am not a smoker, but love the smell of White Ox Dutch tobacco and wish I had a candle of it. Thank you. All right. Now, I just want to, I said I'd give you your Cross Lotto numbers. Did you get a Cross Lotto ticket tonight? The winning numbers for draw number 4,705 are 9, 11, 2, 1, 13 and 20. Your supplementary numbers are 28 and 45. So the winning numbers, 9, 11, 2, 1, 13 and 20. The supplementary numbers, 28 and 45. And as I mentioned earlier, there are no winners of Division 1 here in South Australia, but there were 10 nationally, each winning $649,601.50. In Division 2, 6 winners here in South Australia and 90 nationally, each getting $6,922.60. Division 3, there are 136 winners here in South Australia and 1,818 nationally, each winning $518.75. And then the division payout for Division 4, $17.80. Division 5, $14. And Division 6, $7.75. I hope you had some luck tonight in the Cross Lotto. And, well, you never know. You never know your luck. You've got to be in it to win it, don't you? Yes, you do. Now, what was I also going to tell you? Segregated George. Oh, yeah, I got a message here. This is an interesting person who messages me. And he calls himself No Name, Hates One Nation. So very, like I said, very interesting character. Hate

0: explanation, and I don't understand anybody who hates other people, and I think it's very sad. But he says, "Hey, Andrew, if I ever get caught breaking the law, I'm going to use the Israel defense. I run my own inquiry, declare myself innocent, and expect the world to move on. Great to see Israel's justice system work, Andrew. It takes real talent to bomb clearly marked aid vehicles and then conclude it was just an oopsie. They truly believe they operate entirely above the law, answering to absolutely no one. They demand total impunity to bomb, kill and destroy whatever they want, whenever they want, whilst the rest of the world is just expected to sit back, accept their pathetic excuses and let them get away with it. Israeli forces have killed some of their own citizens and soldiers during the chaos of the 7th of October 2023 attacks. These casualties occurred primarily in two ways, through friendly fire during intense crossfire and through the implementation of the highly congressional military protocol known as the Hannibal Directive. The war with Gaza, Iran and Lebanon has cost Israel $205 billion US dollars. Well, thank you very much to you, No Name Hates One Nation. Daniel says, "Hello, Andrew. When is Frank next on, please?" He's going to be on, funnily you ask, tomorrow night. I've asked Frank to come on tomorrow night. He's going to join me at 9 o'clock tomorrow night, and we are going to be talking about a number of issues, and in particular, we're going to talk about one of the topics we'll be definitely talking about is something I've been sort of touching on for the last few weekends, and just talking about the discrimination against the elderly that is happening in our society today when it comes to financial institutions, when it comes to modern technology, and what's going on there. So that's just one of the things that we will be talking about. But look, the time is coming up to midnight, so I'd like to thank you for your company for the last hour. Thank you for the people who texted me. Thank you to the people who called. It's been enjoyable talking to you, as it always is. I said we were here for a good time, not a long time tonight, and I certainly hope you enjoyed listening. I look forward to your company. It's just gone on midnight. I look forward to your company at 9 o'clock tonight here on 1395 Adelaide's 5AA. Enjoy your Sunday. Take care out there.
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11: 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Thanks to Harvey Norman Clearance Centre. Cooking appliances, washing machines, dishwashers, TVs and more. 919 Marion Road, Marion.
13: And of course, with a tummy, I think we don't need to tell people how to tell whether they've got that, but if it's over 102 centimetres with men and 88 with women, that seems to be sitting in that very bad range.
14: So your fat around your waist or belly fat, is that because it's a different sort of fat? It's particularly dangerous because it's different, or the part of your body where it sits is the issue? What sort of makes it worse than sort of fat on other parts of your body?
13: Yes, it is, because we know that it's the visceral fat that's associated with dysfunction, and that's the one that gets around there and into the organs, and it also stores vitamin D in it, which becomes non-circulating, and therefore, I suppose, if you've got low vitamin D and that fat, that contributes a double-edged sword. We know that just fat on the backside, for instance, isn't as bad. I think it was the Hottentots, the African tribes that carried a lot of, I may have the name of the tribe incorrectly, but it carried a lot of that fat, and that was found to be good during periods of famine. So it would go up and down in its weight, and it was used. So that the belly fat isn't that way, and we need to keep that down if we can.
14: And vitamin D, I know we've spoken about this as well. It's about, well, part of it is getting into the sun, or, you know, spending some time outdoors and in the sun, and food you can consume to ensure your vitamin D levels are okay.
13: Look, that's right. You can have a test done with your GP when you're there and ask them to check vitamin. I think for people to have that test done once a year is a good idea, and what it will show is that your levels are adequate, optimal, or not adequate. That's virtually what they'll say. If you're deficient, do we have a big problem in Australia? We do. There's a large number of people that are deficient. We have around 50% of the population without not getting adequate amounts of vitamin D. So it's not something where you're saying, oh, this only affects 10%. We're saying this affects probably up to 50% of Australians. So getting that level up is important, and you want it to be around 75, not 30 on the measurements. So that's very important. And the other thing is supplementing. Okay, yes, it is, and it is recommended. It's probably one of the best ways to get it up. And the reason for that is we don't want to overexpose to the dangerous sun that we have in Australia. So sunshine is very important. Sensible early morning, late afternoon sun, again, very important. But if your levels, particularly as you're getting older, are difficult to obtain, what I would suggest is look at supplementation to get to the levels up. And the vitamin D3 is the one that you would use.
14: 133-693. Russell Sett writes here to take your calls. Health and Wellbeing. Every Sunday morning, Russell's here taking your calls on that number. 133-693, naturopath and herbalist. Call now and have a chat to Russell. Also, the text line as well coming through. Some messages for you, Russell, which we'll get to. 0477-693-693 is the text. And the phone is 133-693. Targeting and removing belly fat. So we spoke about vitamin D and how to, you know, get that into your system. You know, you can't do that, can you? They say, well, you just lose fat across your body and eventually the belly fat will also go if you sort of eat less and all that stuff. But there is, I'll see on my social media, various exercises you can do. It might be squats, for example, or some sort of high leg exercises, which they say targets that area. I guess that's about exercising the muscles in that area. But as far as the fat goes, you just got to sort of eat less, and the fat will eventually leave your body. And when it's ready, the gut will also decide to go.
13: That's right. What you've got to do is eat less sugary foods and high processed carbohydrate foods, because that gets stored as that fat. And more likely to be stored as bad fat, whereas some of the animal fats, omega-3 fats and everything, are stored as good fat. And so, therefore, the type of fat you have is important. Exercise, of course, is going to help burn off the fat. But the biggest thing is don't eat the wrong fats in the first place. So if you're going to have lots of sugar, sugary drinks, that type of fat that you put on is going to be detrimental, difficult to get off. And the way you get that off, of course, is eating less. Exercising it off is important. And you were right, most of that is, if you're going to get a six-pack, you're not going to be able to diet it. You're going to exercise it. And that's very difficult to get as you get older. But doing the squats and doing exercises is an important way of doing it as well. But the eating is the most important. Most of us are getting there because we're doing the wrong thing with our diet. I know that people years ago exercised more because they had to walk everywhere. And nowadays we tend to drive everywhere. We don't walk everywhere. That's a problem. But it's very important that we look at a diet that's similar to the Mediterranean diet. And that's the one around the French Mediterranean type diet has been shown to help you maintain weight. But then, you know, people say, well, hang on, I'm related to the Mediterranean area. And my mum was not lightweight, but they loved their food and put on weight, but it was more overall rather than just a big belly. So I think it's showing that the dad bod with the beer belly is, or the dad bod belly as they're looking at. And I mentioned dad bod because they're actually having competitions where people look at it.
14: Yeah, the dad bod and all that stuff. But it's more about,
13: when you look at these figures, it's scary.
14: Yeah, well, there you are. We have to all start to, well, the temptation is more these days. Processed foods, the way we can access food so easily, and they taste so good, don't they, when they're loaded with sugar and fat and these sorts of things,
13: absolutely.
14: Where your system starts to think, I need it, and that's a real problem. We've evolved to this point where they've worked out how to put all this sugar in you mentioned drinks. So, drinking your calories, that's a trap as well, isn't it? That's a real one where you think, I'll just have this glass of whatever, but it's loaded with sugar.
13: Absolutely loaded with sugar. And we've been conditioned to the taste. And look, you know, when you come out of the supermarkets, you notice they put you through the windy aisles of lollies?
14: Yeah, I do. Yeah, even now the service stations now too, you walk through a maze of aisles with all the lollies there before you pay for your petrol.
13: And the thing is, I know I'm lucky my kids are all grown up, but, you know, I know what I would have done to my mum getting dragged through those aisles of lollies. Of course, we didn't have that when I was younger.
14: Mm.
13: But that, you know, you'd be saying, well, I'll buy that if you're a good boy, keep you quiet. And the people that sell them know that, don't they?
14: Well, that's right. Yes, it's all about placement.
13: Yeah, so I think we need to do some more advertising to the people how they're laying out the selling of these goods. Yes, they're restricted in advertising to a degree now. But the marketers are very careful how they're putting them because, you know, the storage of things in supermarkets is also what the people who are putting their junk food in have to pay to put them in certain places.
14: Yes.
13: So they pay the supermarkets to store them in places that are very important.
14: Yep.
13: Yeah. So I think we need to try and stop that because it's very difficult for a mum to get their kids through those aisles of all those delicious tasting junk food sweets without having the kids perform a bit of a show.
14: Mm.
13: You know, I'll run the floor and cry.
14: That's right.
13: Then the kids get into that taste, that becomes normal, and then they're growing up into the adult that's having the soft drinks and the sugary foods and the junk foods. And, of course, the junk processed foods don't have the nutrient value, and then we start to pay the price of long-term chronic illness rather than short-term chronic illness.
14: When the kids get on the floor and stop their feet and cry and make a thing at the supermarket, you just do the same. You know, you just as the adult, you get down, you copy the kid, and it freaks the child out. And where have I seen that? Well, that'd be a bit weird.
13: I have seen that.
14: Yeah, somewhere.
13: And it works.
14: It does work.
13: I've never done it myself, you know.
14: No. 133-693 to talk to Russell Setright. Russell, you say, obviously, rightly, you're the expert when you say, you know, 90% of, you know, it's about food. What you put into your mouth when it comes to losing fat, it's really about diet and exercise will assist that. But interestingly, and we've spoken about this too, when you start exercising, though, you automatically eat better food because you're getting up early or whatever, or you're even at night, you're making the effort to exercise, and somehow that sort of clicks your mind into gear where you think, oh, well, I'm exercising and doing all this work at the gym or wherever, walking the dog, so I just want to make sure that I get the maximum benefit. I guess that's the thinking. You start to eat better anyway. So I guess on paper, yes, it is your diet which mostly helps, but exercise also helps mentally point you towards a better diet, I think.
13: Well, it does, but you've got to remember we're all addicted to things in our lives. So addiction is a normal thing. Some people, unfortunately, don't aim that addiction in the right direction, and that's how people can be addicted to gambling. We've got this addiction, and one part of it's the food, and the good marketing people grab that addiction to have that type of food. Of course, we had that in the old days with the cigarettes. I can't believe, by the way, how young people can start smoking with all the information we know, but unfortunately they do. And we need to feed that addiction differently. So when you exercise, you become addicted to exercise as well. And you also get addicted to your Lycra shirt. You spend a lot of money on it, so you've got to look good. And that's why you run up the wrong side of the road into the traffic so everyone can see you.
14: Yeah,
13: and I think, but it's important realizing that you get addicted to that exercise. Whoa, I haven't done my run this morning. I feel terrible. I've got to get out there. I've got to run. And you develop endorphins in the body that actually act as an addictive agent. And that's a good addiction to have. And, of course, along with that, you feel that same, well, I've gone to all this trouble to do this. I better back it up with having a better diet. So your mental attitude changes towards a more healthy aspect in life rather than a poorer attitude. So that addiction directed to exercise is a very good thing to do.
14: Now, we need to get to this text message. I didn't realise Steve's pretty keen to get a response. So I'll read it now to you, Russell. Take a break then, Jay, and then we'll get Russell to answer this text. So Steve from Sydney. Hi, Russell and Pat. I have very severe headaches and they stop me being able to get to sleep often. Tonight I am very depressed and I have run out of my Luvox tablets. 200 milligrams every night is what I'm on, and I'm extremely worried about why I need it so much. Is Lamotrine, now we can get you the spelling off here if you need, Russell, Lamotrine an antidepressant too, question mark. I have some of that here, but 50 milligrams each night or at any time does not help. What can I take naturally for depression and very debilitating headaches tonight, says this text. So we'll take a break and we'll come back with that response after this on Australia Overnight.
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14: Sunday morning health and wellbeing with Russell Setrod on Australia Overnight. I'll just recap this text, Russell, that we spoke about before the break. I have very severe headaches. They stop me from being able to sleep at night. I'm very depressed. He talks about some of the medication there and then talks about some other medication that he may be thinking about having tonight, or maybe it's a supplement. You know the names we mentioned before the break. The final question, what can I take naturally for depression and very debilitating headaches tonight, says Steve there, Russell. We've got Russell, J-Man?
13: Yes, definitely.
14: There you go. Okay, we've got you down and cleared. Russell, over to you, mate.
13: Okay, he did mention that he was taking Luvox, which is fluoxetine, and one of the known side effects of fluoxetine for some people is headaches. So, you know, you can get it. And the other one he was taking was, what was it, Lamotrine, was it? I think it was, yeah. And yes, that also has a known side effect of headaches. So what he needs to do with those, one, you don't suddenly stop taking these selective serotonin reuptake inhibitors, antidepressants, and suddenly stopping those can actually have very adverse effects. I don't think he's taking them together, but I don't know what he's been prescribed, but it's very unusual to take the both. But you don't just swap one for the other without doing that through your medical practitioner. These are medically prescribed for a condition where he's been diagnosed. Normally they're given for depression, and he did mention he's getting very depressed. He needs to get back in contact with his GP and say, I'm getting severe headaches with these, and these tablets are causing a lack of sleep and the headaches, and I'm feeling more depressed. Otherwise, he can ring the health line, or he can ring Beyond Blue as well, to say, look, I'm having trouble with my medication, and they can give some good advice as well. But the advice that we give is that you don't suddenly stop taking medication without the medical advice that your doctor gave you. You certainly don't swap medications because you've heard of something, and you don't replace them with natural medications and stop taking the ones you're taking. And you mustn't take them together because that can lead to very serious symptoms. Serotonin symptom can occur if you suddenly double up with antidepressants, or you're taking ones that are naturally shown to have positive effects against depression in the same way. They will increase that serotonin, and that can be dangerous. So it's very important that he talks to people about that. His medical treatment team is very important, or rings the health line and gets in contact with a doctor or a nurse there that will actually put him in contact with someone that can advise him on medication dosage and changes. But he mustn't do that just himself. That's very careful to follow his doctor's directions.
14: Good on you, Russell. 133-693 is the phone number. The text line 0477-693-693. Back with more questions and your health and well-being after this break.
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14: Heading to the news here on Australia Overnight, Katrina, Peter, Karen and a few others will get to you. Thanks for your patience. Russell Setwell continues with health and wellbeing after the news. To get us the news today, Sunday the 23rd of August, born on this day was Rick Springfield in Sydney, New South Wales, 1949. Rick Springfield is 77 today and he is Jesse's girl.

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1: Hello, I'm Carolee Katsimbanis. A 15-year-old boy has now been charged over the alleged stabbing of another 15-year-old boy on the New South Wales Central Coast. He's been refused bail to appear before a children's court on Sunday. Meantime, the alleged victim remains fighting for life in Gosford Hospital after undergoing surgery. Emergency services were called to a home in Terrigal on Friday evening, where they found him with a stab wound to the left-hand side of his body. While the Sydney Swans are preparing for their historic doubleheader match with the AFLW later on Sunday, a third woman has engaged legal representation, claiming she was a victim after the alleged sexual assault allegedly involving Sydney Swans players at the upmarket Pullman Hotel in East Melbourne. Five Swans players have since been stood down for the season over breaching club standards, but no criminal charges have been laid. Slater and Gordon's senior lawyer Jackson Hannum says their client was the first to contact police on Monday morning.
2: She's now trying to navigate an incredibly traumatic experience, and, you know, whatever the outcome of the criminal investigation, we intend to explore other avenues for our client to seek justice, including through civil remedies. We will be putting all of the relevant parties on notice in due course.
1: The Sydney Swans have issued another statement reiterating that no player has been interviewed by police at this stage. The ACT has become the second jurisdiction to sign onto the federal government's national gun buyback scheme, designed to bolster community safety following the Bondi Beach terror attack. The Commonwealth will fund around 75% of the scheme's costs, which is expected to affect around 1,000 firearm owners. Home Affairs Minister Tony Burke says he's hopeful the ACT and New South Wales have set a precedent for other states to follow.
3: We've designed the buyback to make sure that it can match the different way that different jurisdictions are dealing with this. I thank the ACT government for being part of that. Obviously, geographically, there is a particular significance in making sure the New South Wales buyback is effective.
1: The big four banks have joined more than a dozen in cutting at least one term deposit rate since the start of the month. Analysts say the best term deposit offering of the major lenders is ANZ at 5.25% for 12 months. Canstar Sally Tindall says even challengers like Macquarie and AMP have pared back their offerings.
4: It is still worth shopping around because there's a world of difference between an average term deposit rate and a competitive one. On the Canstar database, the highest term deposit rate is from Defence Bank at 5.55%.
1: And also making news, a 27-year-old Victorian man who joined the Ukrainian military is accused of being a Russian spy. He remains behind bars after a court appearance in Brisbane.
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1: AFL, a 57-point win for Geelong over Richmond and a 56-point win for the Adelaide Crows over GWS Giants. Earlier, Western Bulldogs over Melbourne Demons by 21 points and Carlton over Fremantle by 37 points, delighting the now permanent Blues coach Josh Fraser.
6: The momentum, if you want to call it that, or the streak or whatever term you want to use, it's not built off emotion, it's built off method, and it's built off, again, a process around what it looks like for us Monday to Friday. Our players turn up Monday so eager to get better and find out how that looks, and our coaching group's doing an amazing job.
1: Wins also in the AFLW for Western Bulldogs, North Melbourne, Geelong and the Gold Coast Suns, and in the NRL, wins for the Warriors, Bulldogs and Sea Eagles.
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18: And Katrina joins us on the line for Russell Setright. Hi, Katrina.
19: Hi, Russell. I just wanted to ask you, I'm very, very itchy all over the body. What can I do? The doctor gave me QV cream, steroids and all that, but nothing helps. What can I do? Anything? Can you prescribe something?
20: Look, it's steroids, if you're taking it very powerful, it's a wonder they haven't helped. Then there's something you can't have. Or when you say steroids, did he give you oral ones like prednisone or a steroid
19: oral
20: cream? One.
19: Oral ones.
20: Okay, how much? What was the dose?
19: I had 30 milligrams for 5 days.
20: Wow. Okay, so he's given you a high dose. That should really make a difference if he's on the right track. How is it after?
19: It didn't make any difference, unfortunately.
20: So 50 milligrams of prednisolone
19: 30,
20: didn't make any...
19: 30 milligrams.
20: That's still a lot. Okay, so there seems to be... Have you had blood tests done, looking at liver functions and everything else that's working okay?
19: No, not recently, no.
20: Okay, well, I think what you need to do, because you're trying creams and you've taken a very powerful anti-inflammatory, even a corticosteroid, that just adding to that is not going to do much at this stage while you're on that medication. What you need to do is have a chat to your doctor and say, this is not making any difference, if it isn't. Can we do an updated blood test, look at my liver functions and other, because some of those functions, when they're not going as well as they should, can lead to an itch in the body, and
19: yeah.
20: I think we need to do a little bit more Certainly some natural creams can be taken at the same time, like chickweed ointment, zinc creams. But, you know, you're saying all over the body. So that's difficult to do.
19: All over the body.
20: Yeah. Okay. I think we need to look a bit further than just a cream to put on it, because you can't put creams over the whole body. There are certain washes that you can use, and Eco do make some that have got some anti-itch type washes that they've got, and they can help. The pine coal tar is in some of these ones, and you can put them on in the shower, and they do actually help in some of those cases. But you're taking something so strong that it should give you, wow, I feel great on this, but when I'm not taking it, it comes back. You're not feeling great while you take it. I think you need to get back in contact with your doctor straight away on that one.
18: Thank you, Katrina. Russell Sett writes here, health and wellbeing, and your calls on 133693. Karen in Altona Meadows. Hi there, Karen.
2: Hi, Ben. Russell, I've got my nether legs and feet are slightly swollen. They've been like this about 6 months. Now, for 6 months I've been on Flucinide, I think it is, fluid tablets, one a day. And then he increased it like 2 weeks ago too, because it's not doing any good. It's not very effective. Do you know anything, Russell, that's natural that I could take that might reduce this swelling?
20: Okay, now you're taking fluid tablets now. What is something like Lasix, is it?
2: It's not effective. It's not working. Because the swelling's not going down. And he's thinking about putting me on another one as well.
20: Have you been to the cardiologist and had a look at how the heart is functioning? Have you done that, or has GP done an echocardiogram at all, do you know?
2: No, he's just done a blood test.
20: Only a blood test?
2: Mm.
20: What about an X-ray?
2: No, it hasn't been done.
20: Okay, well, we're not telling the GP what to do, but certainly... if you're getting fluid in the legs, that can be from a number of different causes, and certainly cardiac causes one, liver, there's a number of causes. And to rule them all out, you do need to have some separate tests to see what's happening. Giving just fluid tablets can be beneficial, but it's not working for you. I think that you need to say, is there any other tests that we can do, and how's my heart going? Any blood pressure, any heart tablets or any problems that way?
2: Yes, I've got high blood pressure, so I'm on tablets to lower it.
20: Okay. But you haven't had any heart tests, and you haven't seen a cardiologist, and you haven't had any chest X-ray. What they do is look at the heart to make sure there's no fluid around the heart, and that can show up in an X-ray. And if that's the case, the fluid in the ankles, you're saying at night... So doesn't it go down when you go to bed and it comes up during the day, or is it still up in bed?
2: It doesn't matter. It's 24 hours.
20: Okay.
2: It's always fluid, you know, yeah.
20: Okay. All right. Well, you're taking fluid tablets already, so we don't want to add to that. But certainly what you can do is get a couple of pillows that you can put your legs up onto a few times during the day. So you lie down on the bed, have your legs elevated above the heart on some pillows. That helps. And then pump your legs. And you do that by moving your feet up and down. And that gets the calf muscle pumping. And that actually will help with the lymphatic drainage of the area and help reduce that fluid buildup. So you're lying back in bed, nice and comfy, but your legs are up on a couple of pillows. Nothing hard. So, and don't cross your legs. And then... Your legs up and down with just your moving your feet up and down, up and down, up and down with the feet, and get that pumping action going, and that should bring them down. Now do that a few times during the day, and you'll notice that will help you a lot. And go back to your GP and say, look, I want to have this looked at a bit more closely. How's the heart? We know that you're on blood pressure tablets. Some of those can have a side effect of swelling in the ankles as well. Now, you just need to make sure that you discuss this a bit more strongly with your GP, that you're concerned about it. It's getting worse. And can we just check that the heart's pumping okay and that there's no other problems?
18: Okay.
20: And I think that's what we need to do. Okay.
18: All right, Karen. Loud and clear there. Just be a bit stronger there and insist on it, you know, saying a bit, what was your language there, to be a bit more forward with your GP, but just to insist on getting that done, Russell.
20: Yeah, well, being a little bit firmer, saying it is really concerning me. Can we look into this a bit further? We're not telling the GP what to do, but we're just reminding me the patient isn't feeling as good as they'd like to. And is there anything else we could look at? Okay. We know there's a cardiac problem. We know that there's a fluid problem. And apparently there hasn't been many tests done. So we want to just say, is there other ones we could do? Because we know there are.
18: Sunday morning, health and wellbeing with Russell Setright. Your calls on 133693, continuing after this break.
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18: Sunday morning edition of Australia Overnight. I'm Pat Panetta. Russell Setright is here too, our naturopath and herbalist, taking your calls on 133693, health and wellbeing, and the text line 0477 693 693. Russell, this one coming through from Liz. Listening to that text earlier that we spoke about, Liz says on her message, she says, "My husband is on antidepressants. He went to the chemist to get and got a natural product that he was never asked. He was never asked if he was on antidepressants. So he took these natural products and they counteracted with his medication. He developed the shakes, and bad headache. And this is what you were saying, Russell. Liz is sort of backing it up. He was admitted to mental health clinic hospital. He now got, and we now got get told that he shouldn't have mixed anything with his medication. He's getting better, but he now knows not to mix anything with the medication, says Liz. So just to your point, you need to be careful with that, Russell.
20: Very, very so. Look, serotonin syndrome can be very, very dangerous, and you should never fiddle around, double the dose, cut the doses, mix other medication, change your medication. And if you're taking it, I can't believe the pharmacist didn't ask that. That's they're professional people, and they should ask that.
18: Okay.
20: So it's very important to get that message across. If you're taking a prescribed medication, and we've mentioned this many times, always run it by a health professional, your pharmacist, if you're going to take something with it, because there can be interactions of anything. Certain foods, you know, you may be taking a blood thinner like the old warfarin, and you're matching INR, which is the amount your blood is being, we use the word thin, but it's not being really thin, the antiplatelets and the clotting effect, and say 2.5. And you suddenly say, I'm going to start eating lots of apples. That'll change that reading. You can't do certain foods with certain medication. So it's always best to make sure when you put on a medication, what can't I do with this medication and what can I do with this medication? And that the doctor should have said that when they're prescribed. This must not be changed. You can't take other ones with it. Don't take any other antidepressant at the same time. Because some of the natural antidepressants do work extremely well. But you're taking double, it's very risky. Don't do it.
18: Margie is on the line. Hi there, Margie.
1: Oh, hi. Thank you very much. Yes. I've got in middle 70s and I've got very bad arthritis in my legs. In fact, I've got to sort of pretend that I'm walking in a normal way. The x-rays have showed that there is deterioration, you know, a lot of deterioration in the knees. I don't want to have a knee operation, so I've seen a physiotherapist and I'm doing squats, and I really should be doing swimming and a bit of Tai Chi I've started to do to try to build up the musculature to compensate for the knees. But do you know any, like they talk about turmeric or something, I'm not taking anything like that. What do you think, Cedric?
20: When you're talking about something for arthritis, now with the operation, have you got to go and have one shortly? Is that what you were saying?
1: Oh, no, I don't want to have an operation if possible.
20: Okay.
1: I've got to lose weight. I know that.
20: Okay. When you've got, is it mainly knee arthritis giving you the problems?
1: Yeah, it's mainly, you know, it becomes, if I'm not careful, I could fall down. You know, the legs are really deteriorated. And I know partly it's weight. I mean, I'm not gross, but I am overweight. And I know that really makes a difference. So I'm losing weight. But what would you say? Any particular herbs or what? What would you say? Because I don't want to have an operation.
20: Okay. Well, if you're overweight and you know that, if you lose a kilo of weight, that's equivalent of losing 5 kilos off your knees. So it makes a huge difference. So when you're walking, each time you walk, you go, a lot of weight goes on that knee, and just losing 1 kilo of weight is going to drop that.
1: Oh, that really makes a difference. So I'm losing weight. But what would you say? Any particular herbs or what? What would you say? Because I don't want to have an operation.
20: Okay. Well, if you're overweight and you know that, if you lose a kilo,

0: because what that does as well is it stops you exercising and strengthening the muscles in your legs. So what I would suggest, first of all, is really concentrate on getting that weight down. Yes, turmeric, curcumin is very helpful, and that can help as an anti-inflammatory. You can take that. Lipinol, the green lip muscle extract, you can take that as well. And they can combine, or fish oil and turmeric. Now, they're not the magic cure that is suddenly going to go away, but they are fairly powerful and proven anti-inflammatories that will make a difference. And they don't have the side effects that some of the non-steroidal anti-inflammatories have, so you've got to be careful with those. But that combination, along with losing weight, will make a substantial difference in how you can walk, and that's the best advice to do that. Now, just keep your legs strengthened as well. Some of those strengthening exercises that we mentioned before, and one of them I mentioned is some pull mechanisms that you can buy. They're rubber, like big elastic bands with feet stirrups in them. And you hold them up and you can work your legs on these and get some strengthening exercises without having to fall up. You can do them lying down and in bed, and they will help strengthen the legs as well, because it's important that you keep those muscles strengthened while you're doing the weight reductions, and you'll find that the combination of the stronger muscle and the less weight and the natural anti-inflammatories is going to make a substantial difference in how you're walking and the pain that you get.
1: Sunday morning, health and wellbeing with Russell Setright on Australia Overnight. This text coming through here from David Russell. My medication is prescribed by a Shanghai doctor. While I'm in Sydney, I'll be visiting a Chinese GP for a blood test. I want to take the results back to Shanghai, the doctor that's based in China. And if the Chinese GP in Sydney wants to change my medication, I want the GP to write a letter to the Shanghai doctor, as it is up to the Shanghai doctor to change my medication. Okay, this is about sort of international. He's coming back to Sydney and doesn't want the doctor to make any changes. He wants a letter. Can you help David out here, Russell?
0: They can give a letter quite easily, and it's not unusual to do that, and I think that's a very important thing to do. So he goes to his GP, Chinese doctor, because some of the medicines that's being prescribed very commonly in China, they mix natural medicines along with allopathic medicines, so you may get a combination in the one tablet. Unfortunately, some of those you've got to be very careful of, because sometimes they put prednisone along with turmeric in the one tablet to give the benefits. And, of course, in Australia, people take that because they buy it over the internet, thinking that it hasn't got the other drugs in it. So you've got to be very careful. So okay, they can write the letter and say, this is what I've got him on, the types of medications, over to that doctor. He can approve that because it's his treating doctor over there, and say, this is what I want him on, and they can work together quite well, even though they're different countries.
1: Russell, always a pleasure. Thanks for joining us every Sunday and helping out our listeners. So enjoy your day. You said there is a bit of sunshine where you are, so that's nice. Hopefully Sunday will continue that way, and have a great week. Awesome.
0: My pleasure. Take care, everybody. Thanks, Pat.
1: Russell Setright, every Sunday, our naturopath and herbalist, joining us here on Australia Overnight. The rolling quiz, the number to win the prize, 133693. 25 questions, rolling quiz, last person standing gets the prize, 133693. Number five, for example, which Australian city hosted the 2000 Summer Olympics? You know that one. Number eight, which Australian musician was the front man of In Excess? So there you go, 25 questions to get through and win the prize, 133693. And it's all thanks to pestrol.com.au. And we'll give you the Pestrol Rodent Free Max, which you plug in and switch on, and it repels rats and mice. Very handy to have this device. No chemicals or poisons. It uses a technology to repel those rodents. They're creeping around the place. So we'll send this to you. It's called the Pestrol Rodent Free Max. That's your prize when you play the quiz on 133693. Phone now.
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14: Rolling quiz time on that number, 133-693. The prize is worth $150. It's the Pestrol Rodent Free Max for our winner, thanks to pestrol.com.au, that website for all your pest control needs. And let's start with Mark, who's on the line in Canberra. Hi there, Mark.
15: Hey, Pat.
14: Number one, let's see with the quiz. Which Australian Prime Minister introduced the Medicare health system? Who was the PM when we had Medicare introduced?
15: Gough Whitlam?
14: No, it was after Gough Whitlam. It was another Labor Prime Minister. 133-693, Mark. Rolling quiz, so get back in the line there. Hello, John.
16: Hello.
14: John in St Kilda, which Australian Prime Minister introduced the Medicare health system? So it wasn't Gough Whitlam, it was after Gough.
16: I've got a feeling it was Bob Hawke.
14: It was Bob Hawke, that's right, number one. Number two, which planet is famous for its prominent rings? The rings of which planet?
16: That'll be Saturn.
14: Saturn at number two. Number three, who painted The Last Supper there, John?
16: That very famous Italian fellow, Leonardo da Vinci.
14: Yeah, that's right, that's him. Number four on the rolling quiz, what is the name of the process by which plants convert sunlight into chemical energy?
16: Photosynthesis.
14: Photosynthesis. And number four. Number five, which Australian city hosted the 2000 Summer Olympics, John?
16: Got me
14: in the year 2000? It was an Australian city.
16: Sydney, I think.
14: Go again?
16: Sydney.
14: Sydney it was, at number five. Number six for you, John. Which country is shaped roughly like a boot?
16: We're back to Italy again.
14: Italy, that's it. Okay, number seven. Did you say we're back to Italy? Was there a previous one with Italy? Oh, yeah, of course, Michelangelo. Number seven. What is the largest organ of the human body?
16: I think it's skin, isn't it?
14: Skin, it is, yes, correct. Which Australian musician was the frontman of In Excess, John?
16: Michael Hutchins.
14: Michael Hutchins, correct. Oh, he's firing through these. At number nine, what is the name of the Greek god of the sea?
16: Poseidon.
14: There you go, at number nine. Number 10, which band had hits including Bohemian Rhapsody, We Will Rock You, and Another One Bites the Dust?
16: Queen
14: it is, boy. Number, what about number, oh, I've got my numbers. Number 11, how many players are there on the field for one soccer team at the start of the match?
16: I'm not sure, actually. I'm
14: going to
16: say 11, but I don't know.
14: Well, it is 11. How are you going there, John? You're on fire. It's 11. So a team normally has 10 outfitted players plus the goalkeeper. Substitutes can change the numbers during a match, but at the beginning we're at 11 on the field when you play soccer. You're right, it's at number 11. Number 12, which Australian city is famous for the Story Bridge?
16: Which city? Brisbane, I think.
14: Brisbane it is, yeah. Number 13, which country gave the world the tango? Can't even name the tango for you.
16: I don't know, but I'm going to guess France.
14: Not France there, John. Get back on, because you are just so good. 133693, rolling quiz. That's John in St Kilda. Over to Karen in Altona Meadows. Hi, Karen.
17: Yeah, all the last contestant there.
14: Yeah, and then you're the one that stumped him, stumped you. Well, he said France. Think again. So which country gave the world the tango? So it's not France.
17: What did he say?
14: He said France.
17: No. I'll say Argentina.
14: It is Argentina. There you go, Karen. See? You know this. Number 14. Which Australian city is home to the famous Salamanca Market? Let's go.
17: Hobart.
14: Oh, you know that one, Karen. Say again.
17: Hobart.
14: Hobart. Yes. Number 15. Which novel begins with the words, "Call me Ishmael"?
17: Which one?
14: Call me Ishmael. Which...
17: Is it a book?
14: Yeah, it's a book. It's a novel which begins with the words, "Call me Ishmael." Sort of weird, but anyway.
17: Oh.
14: I should read this book.
17: Oh,
14: you've got the ding and you haven't answered the question yet. You slipped on the button. What do you reckon, Karen?
17: I'm trying to think. Would it be Jungle Book?
14: Not Jungle Book, no. There, Karen. Let's go to Rachel, who's in Kilmore. Hi, Rachel.
18: Hi there.
14: Hi there.
18: Is it Moby Dick?
14: Moby Dick it is. At number 15. Number 16. What is the name of the, if you have a fear of spiders, what's that called, Rachel?
18: Arachnophobia.
14: Arachnophobia at number 16. Number 17. Which famous Australian building was designed by Danish architect Jørn Utzon? Did I say that correctly?
18: Sydney Opera House.
14: Sydney Opera House. 17, correct. Number 18, which singer released the albums Purple Rain and Sign of the Times?
18: Prince.
14: Might play Sign of the Times when we're done here, out there, Jay. Don't you think there, Rachel? That's a good song.
18: Yep.
14: Anyway, we're getting ahead of ourselves there because we're almost there. What's the collective noun for a group of owls there, Rachel?
18: Parliament.
14: A parliament of owls, correct. Number 19. Number 20. So there's 25 this morning, so but you're sailing through. Number 20, which animal has three hearts, Rachel?
18: Oh, three hearts. Is that an octopus?
14: It is an octopus, yes. Number 21, which band recorded Hotel California?
18: Another good song.
14: The Eagles are 21. Okay, 22, so we're close now. Which Australian animal has fingerprints remarkably similar to human fingerprints, Rachel?
18: Koala.
14: A koala. Now, do you know this? Because I think that was a question. Sometimes questions do pop up again, which is okay. Anyway, because I think that was we've had that previously. So there you go, koala. 22-23 for your. How's your day been, Rachel? Good.
18: Yeah, pretty good. Yeah.
14: Yeah. All right. Who painted the Starry Night? What's his name?
18: That would be Vincent van Gogh.
14: Yes, it is. Number 24. Which Australian city hosted the 1956 Olympic Games?
18: We had Melbourne.
14: Melbourne. Correct. I think we're there at number 25 over here. What was the name of the bar, the TV series Cheers there, Rachel? Remember Cheers? What was the name of the bar? Oh, I hope I haven't got you on the last one here. Yeah, don't overthink it. The show was called Cheers and the bar was called?
18: Cheers.
14: Cheers. That's right. There you go, Rachel. Congratulations. There you go.
18: Great.
14: There you are. Have you won the quiz before or played before? You sound like a new voice to me.
18: I've played before. I don't think I've won.
14: Okay. Well, there you are. The Pestrol Rodent Free Max will be coming to your place. Joe, we'll get your details. We'll send it through to you. You plug it in, you switch it on, it repels rodents. Just handy to have. And it'll be flashing in the background and doing its work. And, yeah, it's thanks to pestrol.com.au. Well done, Rachel. Now, do you remember the song we're going to play?
18: It was from Prince, wasn't it?
14: Yeah, Prince, and it was there, Jamie.
18: Oh, I can't.
14: It was Sign of the Times. I reckon we'll give this a go.
18: That's right, yeah.
14: Yeah, okay, we'll play that and we'll get your details. Here it is, Prince, Sign of the Times.

0: 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Great to have your company. I'm Pat Panetta. 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
0: James Ward from drive.com.au is here for our motoring segment. Hi there, James.
11: G'day, mate. How are you?
0: Not bad. Some big news during the week was there was an electric ute that was launched, but the brochure had was wrong, basically, talking about airbags. Something had gone wrong?
11: Yeah, so this is the new KGM Musso EV. So one of the very few fully electric utes on the market. And ANCAP, who is the body who do the testing, have gone to do the safety and crash testing. Hang on a minute. It says here that you've got obviously driver and passenger and side and curtain airbags, but it says on the notes you've got a center airbag. And we're seeing a lot of cars get these. I'll explain what they do in a second. But the Musso didn't have them. And it's not that they're required by law. It's not that it's a nice to have, not a need to have for compliance. But it's on the spec sheets and it's in the brochure. So what people are immediately going is, oh, my God, who forgot to fit the airbag? That's not the question. It's who didn't check the brochure, who didn't check the spec sheet. And this is one of these things you've got to think about when you've got a car in market like anything else. You may have people who look at that and go, well, that's my decision-making process there. I've seen that. That's great. It's safe. Based on that information, I'm going to choose to buy the car. So they've got a bit of work to do to sort of rectify this. But it just goes to show that modern technology, modern capabilities, you know, and again, whether it has the airbag or not, you've got to check the fine print, and there's so many things here. So, you know, in media and in writing, we have sub-editors who check the work before it goes. And, you know, I tell you what, in the pressures of AI, you've got people saying, oh, you don't need to do that, just get the AI to go over it. You do need a human to check these things quite regularly.
12: Because that is something that will tip a decision, isn't it, really, where you're reading the spec sheet, you're reading all the little bits and pieces, and you say it's not required by law, you think, oh, but that's okay. Now, you're being, and I'll take your lead, of course, being kind, saying, well, maybe there's somebody, the brochure, that didn't sort of, they used AI, but you wouldn't put it in there. No, you wouldn't do that. You wouldn't put it in there and try to sort of sneak one under the radar.
11: No. And look, I don't think I could pretty much guarantee it's not there as a diversion, because again, you can't say something has something when it doesn't, because you could get caught out. And look, for listeners, the center airbag, what it's designed to do, it's quite a new innovation. And what it's designed to do is it goes off between the driver and passenger, hence center. But what has been found to happen in a side collision is the most, risky areas are the driver and passenger's heads hitting each other. So you get these curtain airbags that protect the side of the car. So if you get T-boned at an intersection, for example, the airbags come down between sort of your head and the windows on the side of the car. But if you've got no center airbag, there's a risk that jostling side to side, the driver and passenger's heads could hit each other. And you know, we've all done it in sport or with, you know, you play fighting with siblings, two skulls hitting each other can hurt. And so that in an accident can cause injury. A center airbag obviously goes off between them and has that layer of protection between driver and passenger in the front.
12: And we've spoken about this. Cars have all sorts of technologies these days, luxury cars, and also the cars a bit further down the line also have the bells and whistles. But the more luxury you get, the more you get. I've been in this week or the last couple of weeks, it's interesting. I've been in a great Mercedes, a new Mercedes, a CLL.
11: The CLA.
12: Oh, man, what a cracker. What a car.
11: How good is that panoramic roof? You've got the panoramic dash and the panoramic roof.
12: With all sorts of settings. That's right, the dash with all the digital display, the panoramic dash. Then the roof is the same, and it's just got everything. Everything you'd think of is there. And then I was in a little Toyota, little zip-around car, and I thought, oh, this is a good little car too. It gets around. I can get into spots. It hasn't got that sort of technology, but I guess what I'm saying is, I don't know, it's a driving experience in different cars. You get the top of the chain with all the technology. You get the other end, and you can also get center airbags.
11: Well, this is it. So a car like a Mercedes-Benz, as you know, as a Mercedes owner, you've got kind of the best that safety has to offer in cars like that. And that new little CLA, if anyone listening is looking for, you know, a compact premium car, it is really impressive. The amount of technology in that, it looks great. It's good usable space. You can get it in a full electric, or you can get it in a hybrid.
12: Yep.
11: Very impressive little thing.
12: All I can remember, as I say, it has everything, but the fish car mode, where you can switch it on to sort of like relax mode, and that panoramic dash has sort of, you know, fish swimming, and it's nice and relaxing. You've had a busy day at work, and it's just like, you know, the whole, it just turns into like one of those little retreats in your car. It's just amazing.
11: It's a surprise and delight.
12: It's got everything. Good on you, mate. Thank you, James. We appreciate it again.
11: We'll talk soon.
12: Good man. There he goes, James Ward. Jump in my car.
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0: OK, as we head to news, some messages here. Rick Johnson says, convert $1 trillion, this is about the $1 trillion debt during the week that we found out, was it on Thursday, the news that the national debt, as far as government spending goes, will be $1 trillion. Convert $1 trillion to $100 notes and place the notes in a line end to end. The line of notes will go from the earth to the moon and back twice. Nothing to be proud of. It's actually a sign of weak management, says Rick Johnson of White Beach, Tasmania. Also, a reminder that in 1996, Peter Costello, Liberal Treasurer, inherited a Labor debt of $96 billion in 12 consecutive budgets, 10 were in surplus, ending in 2006, with the national debt of zero. Look at what happens to people who vote Labor, says Larry in North Bangalore in New South Wales. And this one here from David Coggins in Noosa. The difference between Elon Musk and Anthony Albanese. Musk made $1 trillion. Anthony spent $1 trillion. There you go. Let's go to news, and Dido will take us to news with this beautiful song. And then we'll talk real estate with our real estate expert, Jeff White, after news. How good is the state of the market when it comes to real estate? In what town or city should you be looking at? We'll find out after news, which is after this.

0: as it happens. This is Adelaide's 5AA.
1: Good morning, I'm Carolee Katsimbanis. Police in New South Wales have arrested and charged a 15-year-old boy over the alleged stabbing murder of another 15-year-old boy at a home in Terrigal on the New South Wales Central Coast late Friday evening. He's been refused bail to appear before a children's court today. The alleged victim has undergone surgery in Gosford Hospital but remains in a critical condition. The lawyer representing a third alleged victim of an alleged sexual assault allegedly involving Sydney Swans players says they will be lodging civil claims against them. Victoria Police are investigating. No player has yet been interviewed, nor any charges laid. But in a separate move, five players, including Swans vice captain Isaac Heaney, have been suspended for the remainder of the season for breaching club standards. Two other alleged victims have already launched legal action. Slater and Gordon's Jackson Panam says his client has been through an incredibly stressful time.
2: And she's continuing to assist the police with their investigation. I can tell you that she's extremely distressed about what has occurred and is receiving support. We are calling for respect for her privacy.
1: The Swans are also denying rumours other club officials were involved, maintaining the five suspended with the only team members present. Rescuers in Ukraine are continuing their search for survivors in the wreckage of a big shopping centre hit by a double Russian drone strike on Friday. 16 people were killed and 130 injured. President Volodymyr Zelensky has vowed retaliation, saying the second strike deliberately targeted emergency workers at the scene who were trying to help those trapped in the rubble.
3: This is an absolute atrocity committed by the Russians. They are nothing but beasts. We will respond.
1: That translation courtesy of the BBC. Also making news, the body of a man in his 60s has been found following a house fire in Sydney's West late Saturday afternoon inside a unit on the second floor of the Ryde apartment block. He's yet to be formally identified. The Transport Safety Bureau has launched an investigation into a fourth near miss at Sydney Airport in less than a month. Two Qantas passenger jets were both cleared by air traffic control onto the same taxiway, forcing one crew to slam on the brakes. Indonesian police have identified four Australians who flew out of Bali the day after a Perth father was fatally assaulted in a Kuta bar. Paul Duggan died in hospital on Thursday, nearly 2 weeks after the attack. It's believed he'd stepped in to help a woman who'd been hit by an Australian man. And TikTok has agreed to pay $400 million to the United States to end a lawsuit alleging its platform violated children's privacy, making it one of the largest ever settlements over the issue.
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1: The Warriors have moved to the top of the NRL ladder for now in round 25.
5: The Warriors have survived a huge South Sydney fight back, winning 45-26 in front of nearly 20,000 fans at Accor Stadium. The visitors surged out to a 32-8 lead just after half-time, before South stormed back into the contest with three tries to cut the deficit to six. But the Warriors crossed twice late to seal their fourth straight victory and continue their push for a top two finish. Andrew Lucas at Accor Stadium.
1: Wins also for the Canterbury Bulldogs and Sea Eagles. And at stumps on day one of Australia's second test against Bangladesh, the Aussies 8 for 165 with a 101-run lead.
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6: Sunday morning edition. Great to have your company as we get into a new day. It's Sunday the 23rd of August 2026. We're taking your calls all morning, all night. Hang on, all night and all morning and all across the nation on 133693, the weekend edition of Australia Overnight. Our text line is 0477 693693. This text coming through from Stephen Emerald. Hi, Pat. Check out the Simple Minds cover of the song Sign of the Times. It's even better than the original, says Steve. Oh, that's interesting. Simple Minds, Sign of the Times. We played the Prince version of that. Well, the original version is Prince. And then Chris of Broadmeadows must have been listening at the time. He said, I just tuned into the radio. Well, I won't say that word, but he didn't like the song anyway. So thank you there, Chris. And more text messages coming through, 0477 693 693. And the phone is John, who's in Moorabbin. Hi, John.
7: Hi, good morning. How are you?
6: Yeah, I'm good, John.
7: Oh, that's good. I'm glad someone is.
6: What's going on?
7: I've been on the phone for over 6 hours yesterday to TPG, note the name because it's got to be wiped off the records. A terrible time. I'm trying to get my friend's phone operating and they would not even put me onto a supervisor.
6: Okay.
7: Over 6 hours.
6: There are communications, TGB, is it a TGP?
7: TPG.
6: TPG. Is that internet or phone?
7: Both.
6: Both. And have you got? You've got both, the phone and the internet.
7: I've got both and the internet, and my friend has got both, and neither his phone nor his internet are working. And right. And I tried to get to talk to a supervisor, but they would not put me through to one.
6: So why do you need a supervisor? Can't the person who picks up the phone help you?
7: No, because they're not allowed to ring another number. It's got to be me. It's got to be my number. They can call me, but no one else.
6: Right. So, but it was you on the phone.
7: Yeah, but they wouldn't. They had to speak to the owner of the other phone.
6: Right, so you're trying to help your mate out as well.
7: Yeah,
6: I see. Gotcha. So you're phoning on your friend's behalf, and
7: right.
6: They won't speak to you because you're phoning about his phone. How come he can't phone? Because his phone doesn't work.
7: His phone's not working. None of them. His computer's not 22. Working. His phone's not working. And his TV's
6: Did
7: not
6: Did you
7: working.
6: Say that to them? Say, well, he can't phone you because his phone doesn't work because he's got you as a provider.
7: That's right. I told them that, bizarre. But they wouldn't put me through. They would not put me through to a supervisor.
6: Well, the supervisor is one thing, but they should be able to solve that problem. That because if they're providing phone coverage and the phone goes down, I mean, just can't ring it. Can't your mate come over to your place and use your phone, your mobile, go and see him?
7: Well, he could, but we didn't do that because he was 7 kilometres away from me, so.
6: Yeah, it's a bit tricky.
7: It wouldn't be right to ask him to come down here and use my phone.
6: How did he phone you to tell you that his phone wasn't working?
7: Well, that's just it. He tried and tried until eventually he got through.
6: Right.
7: To me, and then he told me what was happening, so I had to ring them, and I just had no glory for over 6 hours of trying.
6: Right. So, give you any information? But say, well, he lives in this area, and it's down, or it's going to be put back on. Just nothing.
7: Nothing. Nothing. Nothing at all.
6: But for 6 hours, no. What, you were on hold for 6 hours?
7: No, I was ringing them.
6: Over and over again, but they wouldn't answer.
7: Yeah, 20 yeah. minutes or so between calls.
6: Yeah, okay.
7: Yeah.
6: Well, six hours ago. Well, it was, yeah, they should be accessible. I guess it's after the official hours, but these places should be accessible all hours, really, when it comes
7: to
6: the...
7: You can ring them now, but what's the point? The internet. They're not doing anything. Yeah. They won't do anything.
6: Yeah. You've got to get your mate across there or go and see your mate and get him to phone, I guess.
7: Yeah, well, what I'm doing now, I've been to a current affair, and tomorrow I'm going to give them another call and see if they'll take the story on. Because if it can close them down as a company, that'd be good.
6: Well, but I don't know whether it is frustrating, and it is it's a bit of a catch that you can't phone because your phone's down.
7: Yeah.
6: But they're basically saying, well, you're not the guy, because that way I could ring these people and say that I'm you and shut your phone down. So this is what they're doing. They're saying, well, I can't speak to you unless you're the real person, because you might be. You might be causing trouble. If anybody rings, you know what I mean? So I don't know if a current affair is going to pick it up, is what I'm saying.
7: Yeah, they will. Yeah, they will.
6: Okay.
7: Yeah, they will. Yeah, all right. Well, okay, thanks for that.
6: No worries. Thank you. 133693 is my number. This is the weekend edition of Australia Overnight. And our real estate expert is Jeff White. Now, real estate is something that we're all interested in. We need a roof over our heads, and especially the current state of the market. Jeff White, our expert, will tell us all about it after this break.
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11: Australia overnight. Now, I've just spent 3 weeks in Brisbane, and that city is currently very vibrant, heading towards the Olympics. You can feel the energy from Brisbane to the Gold Coast to the Sunshine Coast. And real estate, of course, is hot on the agenda, whether it be, you know, Queensland or nationally. So the prices across the nation, Sydney, Melbourne, Brisbane, Perth, Adelaide, rents, negative gearing, migration and its effect on housing. All those elements have been discussed, well, this week and for a little while now. And Jeff White is a property market commentator, an expert who joins us on the program. Hi there, Jeff.
12: Hello, Pat. How are you?
11: Not bad. Real estate is never far from our minds, is it? It's something that, well, it's about a lifestyle choice. And as I say, I was in Brisbane, so you look at real estate and that's a lot of the discussion. So it's something that people talk about no matter what the week is or what month it is.
12: Yes, that's right. I mean, we all want a roof over our head. So whether it's you're buying, selling or renting, it's always the subject of discussion. And over many years, people have invested in real estate to look at the growth and for the rainy day that's ahead. So, yeah, it's always on the edge of everyone's tongue. That's correct.
11: Maybe the good place to start is the Reserve Bank, a couple of weeks ago now. So Michelle Bullock saying that, was it? She said housing prices... It's interesting. Housing prices are coming down. Just help, you know, correct me if I get anything wrong here, but they're coming down. But inflation is heading the other way. So there's things like government spending. I remember reading about a boom in construction because of these data centres, for example. That's getting things ticking along as well. So it's interesting, isn't it, where real estate prices aren't heading sort of up, but inflation is. What's going on there?
12: Yes, that's true. And the Reserve Bank obviously look at the inflation numbers to determine whether rates should go up or down. And they're in a holding pattern at the moment because you're seeing property prices come down for a number of reasons. But then inflation is quite different at times, although I think their estimates weren't as bad as what they thought. So that's probably why they're on hold. But yes, it's very much driven by the supply and demand that's determining the property prices. That's certainly for sure.
11: And knocking demand, is it fair to say the changes from the government to those changes to negative gearing and capital gains tax and those changes, did that knock demand around or is there more to it?
12: Look, it's an interesting one because on the one hand, the government wants prices to fall to make housing more affordable. But by the other hand, both state and federal governments see it as a cash cow of monumental proportions in terms of revenue that they can get. So they're adding tax wherever they can, but that's not necessarily going to mean that properties will be cheaper overall. But we have seen a decline in house prices, notwithstanding everything that is going on. So housing is a lot more affordable now than what it was even just a couple of years ago.
11: Okay, so the headline that housing prices is going down, on the surface, am I hearing you right here? It looks good, you know. Let's say, well, house prices are going down; they're more affordable. But there's greater consequences to that. It's not as simple as that. Was that fair to say, Jeff?
12: Yeah, that's right. I mean, depending on the capital city, we've seen, you know, Adelaide and Brisbane and these sorts of capitals actually seeing some growth in recent years, but likewise, Sydney and Melbourne have been very flat and, in fact, have seen over the course of the last year in Melbourne, prices have fallen, which is, you know, when you compare a fall in Melbourne and over the last year in Brisbane, it's gone up 17%. So you can see there's a major difference between the capital cities. And Melbourne is probably the most affordable it's been for a little while because its median value is about $808,000, whereas Brisbane's is $1.1 million. So Melbourne's really the standout at the moment.
11: So that's another problem too, is that should it be more, if it was even, it'd be better. So one state or city is booming, another one is going the opposite direction. That means investment is flowing from one area to another, and that sort of, there's an imbalance there, or is that just the way it is?
12: No, that's very true. Investors have been selling at large numbers out of Victoria due to a number of land tax and other costs that have been imposed on investors in Victoria. And they've been looking at other alternatives, and they've been looking at capital cities like Brisbane and Adelaide, which has meant that there's been a bit more demand in those cities compared to Melbourne. So, yes, it is, people are moving their money around based on a number of factors and economic factors as well, because Victoria has been quite depressed, to be honest, over the course of the last few years, particularly probably since pandemic days. So it's been very tough in the southern suburbs, whereas, Adelaide and Brisbane have been doing very, very well.
11: Australia Overnight, Jeff White, property market commentator and expert, joins us on the program talking real estate. The debate comes up, well, on this program and all over the place as far as migration and how it affects housing. Again, on the surface, you think, well, it's a numbers issue. There's X amount of homes versus X amount of, population. But again, I think it's more complex than that, don't you think? I mean, it's the economy. It's the way we need skilled migration, and we need bodies, to do things in our nation. And that also connects to the real estate market as well. So is it a simple formula, A plus B equals C, or is it sort of more going on?
12: No, it's more complex than that. But, even when you go back and the old days of economics at school, supply and demand equals price. And if the demand is still relatively strong and the supply is not there, price will generally go up.
11: Right.
12: So what happens in Melbourne is that the demand has not been there for all the reasons that, we've spoken about and others, and it's been flowing into other areas. So that means the demand is higher than the supply can cope with in the likes of Adelaide and Brisbane. That's why the prices are going up. What the governments need to focus on is supply. And the problem with supply is that there's so much red tape, bureaucracy and other obstacles that builders and developers are facing that this is just not going to be viable. So they need to make housing supply easier to bring onto the market more property and to satisfy that demand. And that will help with house prices, and it'll also help to enable people to get into the real estate market a bit easier.
11: So the focus should be on supply, and there has been some policy which is they're saying will help with supply, but the changes to the budget, again, capital gains and negative gearing, that's sort of shortcutting in a way. It's
12: To bring onto the market more property and to satisfy that demand, and that will help with house prices, and it'll also help to enable people to get into the real estate market a bit easier.

0: have always been there. You can't deny that. But the planning fees and contributions and infrastructure costs and some construction costs are so high, and it's just adding to the values of properties beyond what you would expect. And migration is also important because we need the labour. And if you talk to builders and developers, they're struggling to get the labour, people to work on these building jobs to build the property. So, you know, it's all intermixed there, and there's a number of factors at play. And obviously the taxation issue is very recent in terms of capital gains and negative gearing, and that's impacting the certainly the consumer confidence as well as business confidence. So these things are all thrown into the mix as well there, Pat.
1: Yeah, are you a believer that that's saying that, you know, the market is between your ears? I've heard that, and I don't mind that. There's always an opportunity. I mean, it is what it is. I mean, sometimes it's smart to wait. I'm not saying just to get in there, but if you need to make a move, you need to buy a property, I mean, sometimes you can't wait. So, it's a mindset. There's opportunity there. You just need to play the game as it is and see reality as it is, which is a bit gloomy in some areas, but you just see the situation and off you go.
0: Yes, that's right. I mean, if you're buying and selling on the same market, you know, what you might lose on your purchase or one or the other, you'll make up for it. Whereas if you're buying and not selling to buy into the market, you want to buy at the right time. And as a person based in Melbourne there, Pat, I'm certainly saying to people that if properties tick all the boxes or nearly all of the boxes, the Melbourne market at the moment is one that you should be considering getting into, because I don't think, and while some economists will say prices will fall even further, you know, property is a long-term investment. If you're going to live in it, it's a roof over your head. If you can afford to buy in now, you should be doing that. And I certainly encourage buyers to be out and about looking, because once the spring months come, we get through a state election in Victoria, things could be quite different in Victoria. I really encourage people to get into the market as soon as they can.
1: Yeah, and Victoria's a good example because the election's in November, so start planning now. There's a good chance that there'll be a change. There'll be something because the election is in November, so we'll get a result there as far as Victoria goes. And who knows what can happen next. And as you say, if it's long term, get a roof over your head, and slowly the investment will head in the right direction.
0: Yeah, that's right. And look, one of the major differences between the states, and another reason why people have perhaps not been buying in Victoria, hence the fall in demand, is stamp duty. I'll just use an example of a house or a property that's $750,000, and you're going to live in the home, and that's the value of it. In Victoria, the stamp duty is about $40,000, whereas if you move to, say, New South Wales, it's $27,900. So, you know, and then you even look into areas like Queensland, it's $19,600, the stamp duty. So right. You can see where it's difficult for people to save that extra money to even cope with the stamp duty costs, so let alone all the other costs that are involved too.
1: Yeah, right. So there's something there. So that's a tax on top of it. So you're looking at a home at $750,000. You need to think to yourself, I need another $40,000 as well. Is that basically you need to tip that on top of it?
0: Yeah, that's right. Whereas in Queensland, it's another $20,000. So there's a big difference there. So that's always been an obstacle. And the Victorian government have been very privileged to have that sort of revenue coming into their coffers. Whereas the Queensland government are, you know, taking less in terms of each transaction.
1: Yeah. All right. Good on you. Thank you, Jeff. 133-693 is my number here to join the conversation. Jeff White, property market commentator and expert. Thanks for being here in Australia Overnight. Thank you.
0: Thank you very much, Pat. Anytime.
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7: Sunday morning, Australia Overnight, and we're taking your calls across the nation. Great to have your company. 133-693 is my number, and the text line 0477-693-693. Les says, hi, Pat, can you explain to your listeners why you never give the time over the radio? It's my opinion that it's disrespectful, especially when one is in hospital and can't see the time. Thank you, Les. Les, it's a national program. I broadcast at different time zones, so it gets a bit messy with times. Melbourne is 2:32 a.m., or Melbourne, Sydney, and the Eastern Seaboard. Adelaide, it's 2 past 2 a.m., and in Perth, it is 12:32 a.m. Don't worry, houses will be cheaper for first-home buyers, and rents will go up by only $2 per week. Isn't that what Elbow and Chalmers said? You can trust that, can't you? Says this message coming through. Hi, Pat. What was the song you played after the quiz? Asked Robin in Box Hill North. It was Prince and Sign of the Times was the song we played. And the text number, 0477-693-693, and the phone, 133-693. Lady Norma's here. Hi there, Lady Norma.
8: Hi, how are you going? You're all sounding very deep, throaty voices today.
7: Oh,
8: what's
7: okay.
8: going on in
7: I
8: Melbourne?
7: Don't know. I'm not sure. Yeah.
8: No, it just sounds very, I just said to your producer, that I got in trouble the last time, I think it was, I spoke to you and you're in Queensland.
7: Right.
8: When I made a comment, I didn't think Pauline Hanson was the right person to lead the country.
7: Oh, you set off some other callers. Okay. Yeah.
8: See, I forgot that I was talking to Queensland.
7: Oh, well.
8: They did not particularly like what I said.
7: She's originally from Queensland, isn't she? And still a Queenslander. Oh, look, but there's a lot of people who feel that way. They feel like, people, you know, that that Pauline Hanson in One Nation is is on track, and the messaging is something that they can connect with. So it's not whether you're in Queensland, but I reckon there's people across the nation who feel that way.
8: Yeah, you're probably right. But my age and seeing all the leaders I've seen, yeah, apart from Bob Hawke, who the heck could you get to lead this country? I don't think there's any that are fronting up leading parties, and there'll probably be a couple in West Australia at the moment. They've come over for a big National Party meeting. They may hear, and they will dispute what I've said, but I don't care. The point is, it's a bit of a worry who the heck is going to lead the country after the next election. You should put yourself up there.
7: Well, I don't think so. But I think you're right, we need some inspiring leaders. I agree with that. I don't think I can think of anybody who is... Oh, maybe we look back with rose-coloured glasses. You know, the John Howards, you know, Bob Hawke and Paul Keating and these leaders.
8: Or we could say, you don't know her, Rita Sapiotti.
7: Right.
8: Who's leading West Australia at the moment, almost.
7: Mm.
8: Apart from Mr Cook. Mr Cook is running the state quite well, I will say.
7: Yep.
8: But Rita's lined up. She'll be taking over the next one. She'll be there.
7: Okay. Now, Rita is the opposition leader? She's part of the...
8: No, at the moment, Mr Cook is the leader and Rita is his underling, but she's right up there. She's sitting waiting.
7: Yeah, okay.
8: So when Mr Cook does decide to retire, because he's getting a bit on... Rita is quite an intelligent lady, I will say, but that'll set off the sparks in the fire, because there'll be a lot of people who don't agree.
7: Mm.
8: But she's a little mover, and she's also a Dockers supporter, dare I say.
7: Oh, well, there you go. well, Carlton beat the Dockers, though. Was that yesterday?
8: Yes, I know.
7: Yeah, wow.
8: And that is what... See, I used to be a Docker, and I... sort of got left them many years ago for a certain reason and went to St Kilda, and everyone's laughing at me, but I don't care. I love the red, black and white.
7: Yep.
8: But again, as I said, I'm talking about Rita Sapiotti.
7: Mm.
8: She's now about, I couldn't say her age over the phone, but I remember when she was about 16, her parents had a orchard up in Rollystone, which is not far from where I live.
7: Right.
8: And we used to go and buy fruit off them.
7: Okay.
8: And this little girl used to be running around serving people. And yes, so she got her experience up on the fruit orchard, and now she's possibly sitting there waiting to run the state, depending on results of the election.
7: I like the show. I like the sound of that. So I'm reading some text messages, somebody saying they're enjoying the show, which is nice. There you go. Well, she started grassroots and worked in that environment, so that's a good sign.
8: Yep, I think so. But anyway, good to talk to you over there in Victoria.
7: No worries.
8: Who are you going to get to lead your state? Who do you reckon?
7: Well, the election in November, it'll be Jess Wilson, I think, who's the leader of the opposition, who is younger than Rita that you mentioned there. I think Jess Wilson is not even 40 yet, but she's very good. I mean, I don't want to, I get accused of, depending on who's listening, what the side of politics that I sort of lean on, but it seems to be that way, that she's united the Liberal Party in Victoria. They're more united than they've been in recent times, and that's a good start, she's been able to do that.
8: But it almost seems like you've got to be a genius these days to know what to do next. I mean, being the age I am, and I've seen a lot of it, honestly, I really couldn't think of anyone at the moment that's in politics that could run the country properly. I really can't, but then who am I? But it'll be interesting to see what comments we get after this.
7: Yeah, well, there you are. That's right. Well, I'm thinking the same thing.
8: When are you coming to Perth? You promise every time.
7: I know. I said that there was a story on the... When we went to Brisbane, there was a story in sort of a trade publication, the Radio Today, about being in Brisbane. And I said, my next stop will be Perth. I have to stop in and see the team here, because they need to connect the studio. That's the first step, to get the green light to say, well, when you go over there, you can use the studios. So I'll get there and it'll be very nice.
8: Well, you'll have to see Simon Beaumont. He does mornings.
7: Yes,
8: and,
7: Bowie.
8: You know about Bowie, Bowie, and he's then there's guy. Todd Johnson.
7: Todd Johnson is a good guy. Yeah, he's a comedian. He's funny, quirky, isn't he? Yeah, yep.
8: Anyway, we're looking forward to seeing Pat Panetta in Perth, West Australia.
7: Yeah, that's right. Yeah, that'll be fun. Looking forward to it.
8: See you.
7: Okay, some papers coming through. The one that's landed is the Sunday Mail, so the Brisbane paper. Front page exclusive, Chris Afulli, speaking of leaders, and he seems to be going well in his role as Premier in Queensland. Chris Afulli vows law shake-up as data reveals thousands flout court orders. Jail fix for bail chaos is the big headline. More than 6,000 Queenslanders would be thrown behind bars for committing serious crimes while on bail under drastic law changes being considered by the state government. It can be revealed. Exclusive data provided by the government to the Sunday Mail shows expanded laws would have captured 5,248 adults and 859 children over the past 12 months who have committed one of the 45 adult crime, adult time offences while on bail. Enough is enough, says Premier David Crisafulli. He said bail laws are broken and they must be reformed. Front page of the Sunday Mail. Also, Madge is our man. Photo of Madge, the Broncos boss, who's backing embattled coach to stay in Brisbane. And games cruise plan floated. Giant cruise ships could serve as floating hotels during the Brisbane 2032 Games to solve a potentially embarrassing accommodation shortfall, tourism leaders say. Queensland Tourism Industry Council Chief Executive Natasha Wheeler said cruise ships would also provide visitors with a unique base from which they can experience the River City. How interesting. A cruise ship there on the river and you could stay in the ship, as the article says, and also it solves the accommodation problem and a unique way to experience the games. Let's look at some weather for you as well as we head into a brand new day, Sunday the 23rd of August. In Broome, a mostly sunny day and 29 degrees today. In Perth, a possible shower and 20 degrees for Perth. Right now it's 16. Adelaide, partly cloudy and 19 degrees for Adelaide. Currently it's 10 degrees. In Melbourne, a partly cloudy day and 17 degrees today for Melbourne. Currently sitting on 7 degrees. A partly cloudy day in Hobart and 16 for Hobart. Right now it's 9. In Canberra, some morning frost, then the cloud will clear to a day of 17 degrees as a maximum. In Canberra today, right now sitting on 1.7 degree. In Wollongong, a shower or two clearing in 19. Sydney, a possible shower with a top of 20 degrees today. Right now it's 12 degrees. In Brisbane, a cloudy day and a shower or two today for Brisbane, and 24 degrees, and right now it's 12. Townsville, a mostly sunny day, and 26 degrees. Darwin, a mostly sunny day, 32. And Alice Springs, showers increasing in 25 degrees. National weather today for Sunday, the 23rd of August on Australia Overnight.
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7: Sunday morning edition of Australia Overnight. We're heading to news not too far away. In 14 minutes, we'll have a news break for you. Then we'll head to the UK. Ender Brady with the UK report also coming up on Australia Overnight. Some more papers arriving. The Sun Herald, the Sydney Sun Herald front page. Rent spike up to 80% as housing crisis bites is the headline. Rents in parts of the nation's capital cities have soared by 80% since the end of the COVID era. Freeze on rents. COVID era threes on rents, but there are pockets of the country where landlords are getting less from their tenants than they did 5 years ago. Houses have become so unaffordable for many that people are turning their attention increasingly towards either buying or renting inner city units, where they also face competition from international students. Figures compiled by property data company Coality show that the property market, including the drop in values in Sydney and Melbourne, plus record high rents, has become a political lightning rod since the May budget, when Treasurer Jim Chalmers revealed changes to negative gearing and capital gains tax. It has sparked accusations from the coalition that Labor is destroying the economy and the wealth of people invested in property market, with the government arguing it is giving first home buyers and future generations a chance to own a home. Front page of today's Sun Herald. And let's look at the Sunday Age today as well. Postcode lottery outcry as hospital restricts care is the headline. A surge in patients crisscrossing Victoria to dodge lengthy hospital waiting lists has forced the Royal Melbourne Hospital to restrict access to its specialist clinics to residents of three inner city areas. GPs hit out at the move, saying it will create a postcode lottery of healthcare, and is at odds with the healthcare, at odds with the Department of Health policy that hospitals must reject referrals based on where a patient lives. Last year, the Royal Melbourne Hospital recorded a 21% rise in people referred to its outpatient clinics, as an unprecedented number of Victorians sought specialist care in public hospitals due to cost of living crisis and soaring private doctor fees. Front page of today's Sunday Age. Maggie's on the line in Adelaide. Hi there, Maggie.
16: Oh, well, hi there, Pat. I was hoping to have a three-way with Lady Norma.
7: Right, to get you up on the phone. What did you want to say to Lady Norma? You sort of resonated with something she said?
16: No, a little bit. But it would have been interesting to have a three-way, if that's how you term it.
7: Well, I guess I know what you mean. Yeah. Well, anyway, mm-hmm. I mean, we're doing a two-way here, you and me, so I'm sure she might be still listening. So you just wanted to have a chat.
16: Well, no. If I stand to be corrected. Mm. Okay, in conversation, she said something about the doctors and all that, and then left. And then I thought, that's Port Side.
7: Yes, you know, that's right. The Port Adelaide, I think evolved into the Dockers, and she now buries for St Kilda. Yeah.
16: It's all docking, you know, and port side, it's all to do with shipping, you know, and then turning left apart from politics.
7: Yeah.
16: Okay?
7: Yeah. That's why the Dockers, I think that's part of the name behind the Dockers. Yeah, shipping is the history of the area.
16: Yeah. And then the port side is left, I think.
7: Okay. Yeah.
16: Yeah. And port is another AFL footy team.
7: That's right.
16: However,
7: yes.
16: Let's move on from that. Mm. Superannuation. Now, my understanding is that originally it was brought in for one's retirement, let's say. Many women, especially of my vintage, never had any such opportunity. And I believe that was meant for retirement. And also, along over the years, that the government legislated in some way that employers make a contribution into their employees' super. Now, I feel at the moment, that should it shouldn't, unless really, really extreme circumstances, shouldn't be tampered with. No, certainly not, in my view, re the first home buyers accessing, because, a few things. What about, those first home buyers, our children now, what about their going forward? What about their children's children? What then?
7: You mean if they access super too early, that means they're sort of eating away at their nest egg too early? The temptation to take the money out?
16: It was originally meant for retirement, and I certainly don't believe in the young ones accessing that to become first home buyers. You know, that is the dream, Australian dream, I grant you that. But then what about these so-called, as we're talking about, their children's children going on? What is their hope then? And so much more. Many elderly people too, perhaps more so women, who were through a series of marriage breakdowns and all that years ago, separated, the properties sold and all that. And then for an elderly, separated or divorced or whatever woman, to re-enter the market, it wouldn't be considered first home owners, would it? More I could say, Pat.
7: Yes. Thank you, Maggie. Yeah, there was a debate this week. Well, superannuation, that's why it's top of mind for you. There was the talk about Pauline Hanson commented on superannuation. The other parties chipped in, so there was a discussion about increasing the amount of super we put away, and all sorts of discussions about accessing that money too. This one coming through on the text, I would like to thank the students who protested against Pauline Hanson, sends this message, and One Nation. God help us if Pauline Hanson was to be Prime Minister, I'd go live in Antarctica, says that one. Pat, Chris are fully in Queensland. He's all talk, no action as regards to his policies. And can you throw that one across there Jay? It's a long one there. To whom I know in Queensland, see him and his Liberal mates as a total joke. Silly little man. Queensland seems worse under this mob than when Labor was in power. He spins stats in all kinds of ways and tries to make himself look good. His juvenile justice laws are laughable. Teen and adult crime of all kinds are just absolutely horrific in Queensland, despite his smart mouth talk, says Margaret on the text. Text messages and phone calls, and also we'll head to the UK after news, which is next.
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7: Sunday, 23rd of August. Born on this day was Keith Moon, born in Wembley, England, 1946. He died when he was 32 in 1978. Keith Moon is the drummer with The Who, and their hits include this song, My Generation, The Who.

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1: Hello, I'm Carolee Katsimbanis. A 15-year-old boy has now been charged over the alleged stabbing of another 15-year-old boy on the New South Wales Central Coast. He's been refused bail to appear before a children's court on Sunday. Meantime, the alleged victim remains fighting for life in Gosford Hospital after undergoing surgery. Emergency services were called to a home in Terrigal on Friday evening, where they found him with a stab wound to the left-hand side of his body. While the Sydney Swans are preparing for their historic doubleheader match with the AFLW later on Sunday, a third woman has engaged legal representation, claiming she was a victim after the alleged sexual assault allegedly involving Sydney Swans players at the upmarket Pullman Hotel in East Melbourne. Five Swans players have since been stood down for the season over breaching club standards, but no criminal charges have been laid. Slater and Gordon's senior lawyer Jackson Hannum says their client was the first to contact police on Monday morning.
2: She's now trying to navigate an incredibly traumatic experience, and, you know, whatever the outcome of the criminal investigation, we intend to explore other avenues for our client to seek justice, including through civil remedies. We will be putting all of the relevant parties on notice in due course.
1: The Sydney Swans have issued another statement reiterating that no player has been interviewed by police at this stage. The ACT has become the second jurisdiction to sign onto the federal government's national gun buyback scheme, designed to bolster community safety following the Bondi Beach terror attack. The Commonwealth will fund around 75% of the scheme's costs, which is expected to affect around 1,000 firearm owners. Home Affairs Minister Tony Burke says he's hopeful the ACT and New South Wales have set a precedent for other states to follow.
3: We've designed the buyback to make sure that it can match the different way that different jurisdictions are dealing with this. I thank the ACT government for being part of that. Obviously, geographically, there is a particular significance in making sure the New South Wales buyback is effective.
1: The big four banks have joined more than a dozen in cutting at least one term deposit rate since the start of the month. Analysts say the best term deposit offering of the major lenders is ANZ at 5.25% for 12 months. Canstar Sally Tindall says even challengers like Macquarie and AMP have pared back their offerings.
4: It is still worth shopping around because there's a world of difference between an average term deposit rate and a competitive one. On the Canstar database, the highest term deposit rate is from Defence Bank at 5.55%.
1: And also making news, a 27-year-old Victorian man who joined the Ukrainian military is accused of being a Russian spy. He remains behind bars after a court appearance in Brisbane.
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1: AFL, a 57-point win for Geelong over Richmond and a 56-point win for the Adelaide Crows over GWS Giants. Earlier, Western Bulldogs over Melbourne Demons by 21 points and Carlton over Fremantle by 37 points, delighting the now permanent Blues coach Josh Fraser.
6: The momentum, if you want to call it that, or the streak or whatever term you want to use, it's not built off emotion, it's built off method, and it's built off, again, a process around what it looks like for us Monday to Friday. Our players turn up Monday so eager to get better and find out how that looks, and our coaching group's doing an amazing job.
1: Wins also in the AFLW for Western Bulldogs, North Melbourne, Geelong and the Gold Coast Suns, and in the NRL, wins for the Warriors, Bulldogs and Sea Eagles.
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20: Now, this is Australia Overnight with Pat Panetta.

0: That's right, on Australia Overnight. Now, Italian artichokes are a cornerstone of the Mediterranean diet, highly prized for their tender, nutty flavour and sweet edible stems. And there's many ways to prepare the Italian artichoke. And to tell us more about that, talking food on Australia Overnight, Caterina Bossato from the...
1: Ciao, Pat.
0: Bella, hello there.
1: Do I call you Pasquale or Pat? What do you prefer?
0: Oh, you can call me Pasquale. Yeah, it's nice to, because that's Nondal's name and that's my official name. So I do love when people call me Pasquale, but it's always been Pat over the years. But I do like it when I hear Pasquale.
1: Well, they used to call me Kathy, but my name's Caterina.
0: Yep.
1: And, you know, I said, no, that's not my name. You're going to call me Caterina. And I made it work. But you're quite right. We've now become international folks. Years ago, they just couldn't say it, probably. I'm not sure.
0: Mm. I guess so. Yeah, but you had the courage to say, well, I'm Caterina. So you've done that. So maybe I need to do that as well and say, well, I'm Pasquale. Let's go with that for now. But I don't know.
1: Never mind.
0: Okay.
1: Here we go.
0: Let's talk about these artichokes. Now, if we come to Caterina's Cucina there on Queen Street, Melbourne, tell me about the artichokes and, I mean, is it something you can do at home? Is it an Italian restaurant? Is it something that we don't see often? Let's talk about this.
1: Well, it's an incredible thing because every year we would go through at least 1,500 portions of artichokes. And I've decided it's because people are not brave enough to buy them and actually they don't know what to do with them. They're a thistle, basically. Yep. So you have to know how to handle them. That's the first thing. And you have to have a really trusted a fruit shop owner or somebody that you deal with on a one-on-one, because there are some of them that've got beards in them. You've got to actually understand. That's the point. So we have trusted suppliers, and there are times that, like, because you've got to remember to remove that choke in the middle because you can't eat the beard. It's no, you can't digest it. But look, we're doing the whole braised artichoke.
0: Right.
1: And the reason being is we sell it as an entree. So I'm going to give you a pretty basic recipe and then customers can do what they want with it. Or your listeners can do what they want with it at home. So the most important thing is if you don't want to stain your hands, put gloves on. That's the first thing.
0: Okay.
1: Because they make all your skin go black.
0: Oh, okay.
1: Yes, you need to have a pot of cold acidulated water which means lemon in it to stop discoloration.
0: Right.
1: So you pull out all the outer leaves. Now, you'll know when you've gone far enough because they start to break off at the base very easily. So all the really hard stuff, you can feel that, you can see it.
0: Yeah.
1: I chop the tops off and bang, straight into the water. Do not discard the actual stems, because with those you peel once again. You just like you would peel a potato. You peel the outside of the stem. Once again, you'll know when it's not so fibrous, and they cook up beautifully. And you can just blitz them into a sauce, which is how we use it as to use up all parts of the choke. Allora, the most important thing is that we prepare a large thick stock pot with about 2 liters of vegetable stock.
0: Right.
1: Maybe 4 to 5 garlic cloves, 2 whole onions chopped, 1/2 a leek and some celery. And if you want some nice herbal flavourings, thyme and mint leaves, salt and pepper.
0: Oh, great.
1: And you bring it to the boil and add the cleaned chokes to it, right?
0: Yes.
1: Sprinkle a little bit of white wine over the top, cover with baking paper.
0: Yes.
1: It's like doing a little, like a covering.
0: Right.
1: And you cook the chokes until the knife can go through the base of the actual artichoke.
0: Right, okay.
1: So you can just when you're cooking something, put the pointed end of the, and you can feel it.
0: Right.
1: It could take, depending on the size and on the time of how late in the season that you've picked them or bought them, it might take longer. So that's going to be, on a one-on-one basis.
0: Okay.
1: You basically cool them down and then leave them in that liquid covered. All right?
0: Yes.
1: And then when we're ready to use them, Pasquale, we get the choke. Perfetto. We get, you're good. We get the choke. And at the moment, we are stuffing them with fresh mozzarella.
0: Ooh.
1: You can use squacquerone cheese. You can use anything you like.
0: Right.
1: We use something very simple because obviously it's an entree for us.
0: Yeah.
1: And the choke is already a fairly strong flavour. Right. Anyway, what we do is fill it with some cheese, pat it in, and then we put it in an egg wash. So firstly floured, then you put them in an egg wash, and then you crumb them.
0: Oh, man.
1: Fresh breadcrumbs if you can. We quickly pan fry them so that, you know, there's enough oil to fry the whole thing. And once they're ready, we just get them and we slice them in half.
0: Yeah.
1: Right? And then we serve them with a sauce made from the stems of the artichoke.
0: Uh-huh.
1: And it is absolutely divine.
0: Amazing.
1: People don't do them at home.
0: No.
1: But it's such an easy dish. My grandmother, alive.
0: Okay.
1: It's easy. I mean, the way I was trained, because we're going to do it in a restaurant situation, Pasquale, so it's a different thing. You've got to make it a bit more complicated.
0: But, fair enough.
1: And sometimes we might put a whole roasted chestnut on the side. Like you can funk the whole dish up, you know.
0: Mm.
1: But my nonna, when she was alive, she used to have a very, very simple, even a more simplistic recipe in that she would do a garlic butter. She would add, she'd get unsalted butter,
0: yep,
1: loads of garlic and loads of parsley. So it became like a green garlic butter.
0: Uh-huh.
1: And as I told you to prepare the chokes before, and this is once again when they're a little bit smaller, they're a little bit more tender.
0: Right.
1: And what we did was we just sort of pressed this green garlic butter inside the choke so it goes in and around all the leaves. So when you when they're all ready, you get a hot, you know, a heavy pot, we put in a little bit of olive oil and we sit them down with the top up and the bottom where you've cut it, that side down so that they don't move. And we add stock or even water. Water's fine. And you actually cook them really slowly.
0: Right.
1: It might take about 30, 35 minutes, 40 minutes, something like that.
0: Yeah.
1: But what happens is that you do that cartouche that I told you before, just like, you know, the paper to form a covering.
0: Okay.
1: And because you can see, lift up the paper very easy. They call it a cartouche.
0: Right.
1: Anyway, and what happens is that green garlic butter melts through the leaves as it's cooking,
0: mm,
1: and the butter goes back into the sauce. You understand? Oh, my God, it's so
0: yes,
1: good.
0: Yeah.
1: And you just serve them as such, or you might sauté some peas with some onions and put them with whole baby artichokes with a sauté of peas. Sometimes we do them with broad beans,
0: right,
1: double peel the broad beans. It becomes a green vegetable dish, and it's really incredible. Simplistic in its form.
0: Mm. Do you see the artichokes? Well, I just see them in jars. I'm just listening intently and it sounds wonderful. The humble artichoke, it's just amazing what you can do. As you say, it's a thistle and then, you know, this whole process which makes it so delicious and I'm guessing really good for you too, this sort of vegetable. So do I go down to the local supermarket? Have I seen artichokes there at the greengrocers? I see them in jars.
1: Yes.
0: And, you know.
1: Well, now, whilst you've got your gorgeous listeners listening,
0: yeah,
1: I'm going to give them an even simpler recipe because pickled artichokes are something you can do now.
0: That's the ones I've seen. Okay.
1: And you jar them.
0: Right.
1: And you can have them for, you know, later on in the year.
0: Yep.
1: So this is what all the Italian mamas do.
0: Yep.
1: So now put pen to paper really quickly. Look, see, a litre of water, a litre of white wine vinegar,
0: mm,
1: about 5 garlic cloves, some bay leaves and juniper berries, all right?
0: Right.
1: You take it to the boil and then you put your little, the smaller the artichoke, the better for this because they're the ones that are best for pickling. You put the artichokes in and you cook them for about 10 minutes on a very low heat, covered once again. Once they're cooked, you just thoroughly drain them, cool them down, and then you will get your sterilised jars and you'll sort of pat them in so that they fill the jar nicely so you see the build-up. You add in a little bit of fresh garlic, condiments, you can put chilli if you want. We don't. We keep it simple. and you just cover with extra virgin olive oil and then, you know, put the lid on, and you've got to at least let them rest for a week before use. But when we do it, we have it for, the, you know, the coming months,
0: right,
1: once artichokes go out of season. So pretty easy things to do, and you can do this at home.
0: Okay.
1: The thing, I do want to tell you something, though, Pasquale.
0: Yeah. Yes.
1: There is an enzyme in artichokes that when you drink it with wine, it turns the wine bitter. So my suggestion to everybody is don't drink wine when you're eating artichoke as
0: right.
1: a course. And then go to, and then once you've cleansed your palate with some bread or whatever, then you can go back to drinking wine. But there is an enzyme. And it took me quite a few years before I actually found out about this. I worked it out myself.
0: Right.
1: And, yeah, it's incredible.
0: Well, you mentioned the juniper berries. That's, I know that's sort of the base. It's gin. Gin used juniper berries as well.
1: It is. Yeah, it is the basis. Yeah. We actually, in the north of Italy, actually use juniper in I mean, we do baby goat. We put juniper berries in that.
0: Right.
1: We might do it with game. I mean, they work well with game things as well. But, you know, we, although we are Northern Italians here, we do cover all parts of Italy as well. And it's not that you own a recipe. You might, it might have its foundations in your territories, in Nel Veneto. But if you think about even sardines, but sardines are huge in Sicily. So they might just have a slightly different way of preparing them or slightly different condiment that makes it their own. In the Veneto, we do it in our way. So, you know, you can't own recipes, but, of course, the style of the dish or the condiments that you add, you know, pertain it to its region.
0: Right. So is it more northern, as you say that, but is it more northern Italy with the artichokes, the recipes we're talking about, or...?
1: Absolutely.
0: Everywhere.
1: But,
0: right.
1: But it, well, no, well, for the Veneti, it's a big thing. But when my father passed and my mother met a Sicilian, we had a Sicilian in the house, his way of doing artichokes was completely different to our way.
0: Interesting.
1: And as you know, in the south, they will use mincemeat or they'll use pecorino cheese as their choice rather than doing.
0: Yeah.
1: El pecorino from the south is big, and he would do an impasto with breadcrumbs, eggs, pecorino, sometimes mint or, you know, various things, and then he'd force it into the cleaned artichokes and then bake them in the oven, and always with some tomato sauce on the base. Mm. So this sughetto would come through. So a very different way of preparing them. And, you know, meat you just cut in the macinata, so it can be some mince beef.
0: Yeah.
1: Sometimes you can do it with pork if you want to mix the two together. And that was also a really beautiful way of doing it. And, of course, in the north, the other thing that they did, which was always, always a big thing, is that once you have, like, boiled your artichoke, you would do a little dish of olive oil and aceto and lemon and blend it, and you get peel off the chokes leaves that sometimes are a bit firm, the ones on the outer part, and you can just use them in the dipping sauce and run the back of your teeth on the inside of the creamy part of the leaf. It's a very, it's a traditional thing they do in the north of Italy.
0: Right.
1: And it is absolutely also wonderful. It's a ritual, you know, it's a ritual.
0: Yep. We're a national program, so our listeners sort of outside of Melbourne have to find somewhere else, but I'm thinking we have to come and see you there in Queen Street. Caterina's Cucina. Have I got this right? Caterina's Cucina Bar. I know I've been there, but is that what we're, that's the official name on Queen Street, Melbourne, or is it E-Bar?
1: It's Caterina's Cucina e Bar, which means, if I can, it doesn't mean kitchen and bar. The translation really is kitchen, which means food and drink. So it's like a colloquial term of saying it.
0: Yes.
1: And, yeah, we've been here 30 years. We only do lunches. I have the best job in Melbourne because I get to be home with my family at night and weekends.
0: Yeah.
1: And that is that's a beautiful thing. You know,
0: you work very hard there at your restaurant, and you do love it. I guess you love it. You love being around people, and you love cooking.
1: All restaurateurs, I think, they know what they're in for when they open up a restaurant. But I chose it. It didn't choose me. So how can I complain? I can't.
0: Well, there you go. Love it. Caterina's Cucina e Bar on Queen Street, Melbourne. Caterina Borsato, I'll be there soon too. I'll come and enjoy your artichokes.
1: Come and visit me.
0: I love it.
1: Presto. Bon weekend. Enjoy the chilly winter. And most importantly, these recipes are easy. Do not be frightened. Okay. Anybody can do them. And just make sure that you put your hands in that acidulated water.
0: Okay.
1: Va bene. Ciao. Alla prossima.
0: Bella. Bye. Thanks, Caterina Borsato on Australia Overnight.
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0: On Australia Overnight, time to head to the UK now with our UK reporter, Ender Brady, joins us on the line. Hi there, Ender.
1: Hey, Pat. Good to speak to you again.
0: Tell me about Harry and Meghan returning to the UK.
1: Yeah, so this has been the big kind of talking point of the week the last few days. It turns out they are coming home 6 years after they decided that Britain wasn't good enough. The royal family was something they didn't want to be part of. They've announced that they are coming back to England. So their children are enrolled now in English schools. We don't know where, but as of September, they will be going to school in the UK. They've also found a property. We're told it's not a royal residence and it's outside London. I think it'll be Buckinghamshire, Oxfordshire, you know, not that far out of London. But we've got very little information other than there is a report emerging tonight here that Meghan is to resume her acting career. And there is to be a new series of The Gentlemen on Netflix, directed by Guy Ritchie, the English movie director.
0: Yep.
1: It's very, very good. I remember watching the first series of that and thinking it was brilliant. Apparently, Meghan is being lined up for a starring role in season two.
0: Interesting. Well, yeah, The Gentlemen, I've seen the movie and I know it was also a series. So there you go, some changes when it comes to Harry and Meghan returning home and also maybe Meghan getting back into acting. What about French police cracking down on the migrant dinghies? Tell me about this story.
1: So this is the crisis of our times, really, in Europe. You know, all this illegal migration across European borders and boundaries. Last year and the year before, we had 40,000 people, mostly young men in their 20s and 30s from Africa and the Middle East, break into Britain, coming across in these dinghies from France. And the other day, something quite shocking we saw filmed, and it made our TV headlines here, because a French police officer went at one of the dinghies, produced a penknife and punctured it. And that was it. No more problems. Now, the UK government has given the French somewhere in the region of 1.2 billion Australian dollars to sort this problem out. And a French cop with a $5 penknife has managed to solve the problem. A lot of people here are saying, well, why aren't they doing this all the time? And of course, the suspicion the UK government has had for a very long time is that the French don't want to stop this because ultimately the French want these people off their soil. If they want to come to the UK, just push them towards England. That's what's been happening. But the other day we saw a big change and one swift movement of a penknife solved the problem.
0: And Andy Burnham wants to end the scourge of rough sleeping. Tell me about this one.
1: So this was the big headline announcement from Burnham. He's a man on a mission, lots of messages, lots of activity and energy in a way that Keir Starmer, God bless him, just couldn't manage anything in 2 years. Burnham came out the other day and he said, let's get them all in for Christmas. Indoors for Christmas. That was the phrase he used. So a lot of people wondering, well, how is Andy Burnham going to solve the scourge of rough sleeping and homelessness? And he says he's found nearly $1 billion in housing budgets, and that is the plan. Critics are saying, yeah, okay, in for Christmas, out by January, that this will be a short-term fix. But Burnham is absolutely adamant. He even made the announcement on Downing Street outside number 10 when he got the gig that this would be a priority for him. Let's see if he can somehow solve the scourge of homelessness.
0: And a UK pub chain is banning people from playing music on phones?
1: Yeah, I actually agree with this. This is Wetherspoons. They have approximately 800 pubs nationwide. And we've all been there, Pat. The modern world, everyone seems to be obsessed with themselves, their phones, scrolling.

0: music phone conversations. Weatherspoons came out this week and said if you are having a phone conversation on speakerphone, you'll be asked to leave. If you are scrolling social media and you're playing videos loudly with the volume up, you'll be asked to leave. And people are saying, well, hang on, how can they do this? I'm completely in agreement with this. Where I'm from in Ireland, if we're one thing in Ireland, if we are world class at anything, it is pubs and hospitality. You get your phone out and have a loud conversation in Wexford in a pub, you'll be asked to leave. I don't see what the problem is. And I salute Weatherspoons. I'm not a fan of their owner. He's a big pro-Brexit fan, strange guy. Yes. But I think this one policy initiative, he's hit the nail on the head.
1: And Premier League is back.
0: Yes, I was getting kind of withdrawal symptoms, the World Cup being over and everything else. But the Premier League came back. Last night was the first game. Arsenal, the champions, 3-0 winners at home to Coventry City. Mate of mine playing in goal for Coventry City, I felt very sorry for him picking the ball out of the net three times. Tottenham Hotspur right now losing us away to Brentford. Big headline of the day, Manchester United, former kingpins of the EPL, losing 2-0 away to newly promoted Hull City. And of course, Sunday night into Monday morning in Australia, Newcastle United against my beloved Liverpool. Let's see how we go.
1: There we go. Some good news for football, the soccer fans or the round ball fans. Thank you, Ender. We appreciate it. Thank you for your time.
0: Thanks for having me, Pat. Have a great week.
1: Ender Brady, UK reporter on Australia Overnight. We'll take a break and return with our US report. Rod Smith's in Southern California.
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0: And on Australia Overnight, time to head to the US now. Rod Smith is on the line in Southern California with the US Report. Hi there, Rod.
1: G'day, Pat. Look, another glorious day here in Southern California. You would not say the skies are definitely grey, I can tell you that. They're definitely blue. Going for a top of 27, currently 24. Spectacular.
0: Love it. Living the dream. What about the latest shoe trend? Tell me about this one.
1: Yeah, look, the sporty shoes are ballerina sneakers and have quickly become one of Hollywood's biggest footwear trends. Now, Sally Field, 79, was recently promoting the film Remarkably Bright Creatures, and she wasn't wearing the comfy heels. She was wearing white sneakers that are red carpet worthy. Now, the major fashion buzz has been bubbling for a little while, and some are calling it the Sneakerina, a blend of classic athletic sole and a dainty ballerina flat. Even Nicole Kidman has been wearing them with her seal of approval. Sounds pretty good, doesn't it, Pat?
0: Oh, it sure does. So that's the latest shoe trend, is it? That's all happening.
1: It is. Look, Julia Roberts and Jennifer Lawrence on the list. And I'm sure the trend has reached Australia, maybe?
0: I don't know. I have to look at a few feet and see if it has reached Australia. It doesn't take long to whiz around the world these days when trends start with social media and these sorts of things. We all copy each other.
1: Exactly. Look, the budget ones generally range from $25 to $160, or the high end, which Sally Field was wearing. She was wearing Jimmy Choo, $650 for the pair. And what kind of footwear do you wear there, Pat? I'm sure you wear some good stuff when you go to the studio. And
0: yeah,
1: what do you wear?
0: So. What have I got on now? I've got this sort of the Adidas sort of sneakers on the feet. Yeah, you know, whatever's comfortable for being in the studio. Tell me
1: what
0: about
1: do we call them in Australia? We call them runners, don't we?
0: Runners. That's right. I said sneakers, but yeah, runners. Depends on where. I think if you might be, different states might refer to them differently anyway. Yeah, but I've got me runners on, nice and comfy. What about the Sons of Anarchy, the spin-off? Tell me about this one.
1: Yeah, the spin-off was called Legends and has a bit of a wild twist to it. Now, the Sons of Anarchy, that series ran from 2008 to 2014, and the limited series will reunite the original cast of the hit motorcycle crime drama, only this time they'll be playing fictionalized versions of themselves. The storyline follows the actors more than a decade after the original show ended, and as the line between fiction and reality blurs during a cast reunion. Yeah. So filming has not started. FX is totally behind the project. And if you were a Sons of Anarchy fan, I'm sure you're going to be really looking out for the date when it hits the small screen. Were you a fan?
0: No, I don't know about Sons of Anarchy. It rings a bell. Who's in it? Tell me more about it. I don't think I've seen Sons of Anarchy.
1: Well, one actor that is very prominent, or a couple of actors, you've got Ron Perlman. He has been doing a lot of great acting. He plays one of the main roles. But Charlie Hunnam, he did play the lead. He was a young guy in it. And he is quite behind the production of this. So it looks like it may be really a good one to watch out for.
0: All right. Now, tell me about the Shaq denied a cameo. What's going on there?
1: Can you believe this? Shaq O'Neal, look, he's a huge Marvel fan and really wanted to have a cameo role in The Avengers. But studio execs have said, hey, you're too recognisable. And he said, look, I'd love to do more action roles, but has been told you're too big. Well, he stands 2.1 metres there, Pat, and weighs 147 kilos. And your face is too recognisable. How can that happen, you'd say? Well, Shaq said he'd like to play even a doctor or anything, but his character won't be believable. And he's down even to do the next movie with Dwayne Johnson, The Rock. And he said, I'd love him to beat me up or something like that. But, you know, Shaq could even star in his own film. You know, like he's worth $500 million there, Pat.
0: Yeah, he could do it himself. But they didn't like him because he was too big for the screen, or he didn't really fit the role, or too recognisable. That's a bit strange.
1: Well, what it comes down to, you're being typecast, and a little typecast was Richard Kiel. You know, the man that was called Jaws in James Bond films. Now, he stood 2.1 metres. And, you know, many other actors in the film industry get typecast, like Daniel Radcliffe, best known as Harry Potter. Now he's been labelled with that, and it's been hard to shake off. But one person that wasn't typecast, well, she wasn't an actor at the time. She was in the music biz. She successfully transitioned from being a chart-topping in the music industry to a critically acclaimed film actress. Who was that?
0: I don't know. Tell me there, Rod.
1: Cher.
0: Oh, Cher. There you go.
1: Yes. She did that transition from music to
0: she sure did.
1: Acting and,
0: yeah,
1: and did very it very, very well, didn't she?
0: Absolutely. Award-winning too. Okay. The US report with Rod Smith on Australia Overnight. What about the wedding ring that accidentally got lost? Tell me about this story.
1: Well, losing a ring can happen very easily, can't it, Pat? You know, it just slips off the finger, gone. A New Jersey woman accidentally flushed her wedding ring down a train toilet. Well, quite easily to do, I can tell you. But Julie Angelocchi, now, she reported to the New Jersey Transit Authority saying, "Hey, I lost my ring down the toilet." And the New Jersey Transit Authority got up there, took the train out of service. The employees put the train on jacks and removed the tank and discovered the ring. How lucky was that?
0: Wow, there you are. There's nothing worse than sort of losing something of that value, but the relief to get it back was nice.
1: Exactly.
0: There you are. US report with Rod Smith. We return. We'll talk about World Plant Milk Day, and also On This Day in Music will be featured very soon with Rod Smith on Australia Overnight.
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0: Sunday morning, Australia Overnight, the US report with Rod Smith in Southern California. Rob, tell me about this World Plant Milk Day. What's that all about?
1: Today's celebrating the annually day of promoting plant-based alternatives there, Pat. You know, like, do you indulge? Do you drink...
0: I don't know. Almond milk and those sorts of things? Oh, yeah, sometimes.
1: Oats?
0: Yes. Yeah, okay. Yeah,
1: well,
0: sure do.
1: The day highlights their benefits for personal health and animal welfare and also the environment. And, you know, good way to celebrate. Yeah, just put some in your coffee or put it on your cereal. Good alternative to dairy milk. How often do you drink dairy milk there, Pat?
0: I sort of mix it up, yeah. Okay, sometimes I'll go for some almond milk, but, yeah, the normal milk as well. I know some people are intolerant to that sort of stuff, but there is all sorts of milks these days, you're right. Used to be very simple back in the olden days, but now there's all sorts of stuff going on. Yeah, oat and macadamia and, yeah, it's all there.
1: It's always good to have a good choice. And also, it's National Be an Angel Day there, Pat. A special day that encourages people to do random acts of kindness and help those in need and bring goodness to others. This all started back in 1993. What a great day to do stuff like that.
0: There we are. That's a nice one. And what about this one? A calamari catastrophe. What's this one about?
1: Happened a few days ago. A truck hauling thousands of kilos of squid tipped over and spilled onto the roadway in Rhode Island near Point Judith. Blocked the road for 8 hours, and the local police dubbed it as a squid apocalypse of 2026. But it was, you know, they all cleaned it up. The fireys washed the road off and everything like that. The raw squid really sat baking in the sun for hours. It really spoiled, you'd have to say, and could not be salvaged for consumption, and the entire cargo was thrown away.
0: Hmm. There you go. What about on this day in music? Because we've got Sunday here, but it's Saturday the 22nd of August where you are. So tell us about on this day in music from the US.
1: On this day in music, well, we start off in 1970 there, Pat. David Gates and Bread were number one with Make It With You in the US. Only made it to number seven in Australia. And 1981, yes, Duran Duran had their first top 10 hit in the UK. Didn't make it far past top 10 in Australia, Girls on Film. But in 1987, Madonna went to number one in the US with Who's That Girl? And in 2003, an Elvis Presley impersonator called Kjell Bjornstad, he took the record for singing Elvis's catalogue for 26 hours.
0: Okay.
1: But he broke that record there, Pat, in 2020 and sang for 50 hours, 50 minutes, and 50 seconds. The record stands still at that record.
0: Okay.
1: No one's decided to break it. So there you go. Elvis Presley music for 50 hours.
0: Nice.
1: But in 1978 there, Pat, you may have heard this hit. Graham Bonnet scored a major hit in Australia with his cover of the Bee Gees' Warm Ride. It peaked at number two, and here it is.
0: There we go. Warm Ride. Graham Bonnet, thank you there for your US report. Good on you, Rod. We appreciate
1: Thanks,
0: it.
1: Pat.
0: Thank you, mate.
1: Catch you, mate.
0: Here it is on Australia Overnight.

0: Walking regularly to school is a great way to be physically active, but until they're 10, children must always hold an adult's hand when crossing the road. Friday, 16th of May, is National Walk Safely to School Day. 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
4: Heading to news now, and after news, we'll take your call. Sunday Morning Politics with John Preston. So 133-693 to talk Sunday Morning Politics with John Preston. Your live calls on that number right after news, 133-693. The Sydney Swan scandal, we'll discuss that with John. Immigration policies across various parties has been back in the news this week. There's been some backflips and some political speak around immigration. John Preston will tell us what he thinks about that after the news. And Victorian politics, not far to go to the election late in November. Leader Ben Carroll is making lots of promises and is spending up big, is my understanding. I think there was a talk about free dental care. So we'll talk about Victorian politics and what that means across the nation when we talk Sunday Morning Politics with John Preston after the news. 133-693 to join the conversation with John right after news, which is a couple of minutes away. In Perth, a possible shower and 20 degrees today. In Adelaide, a partly cloudy day and 17. Melbourne, Sunday today, partly cloudy and a max of 17 as well. Hobart, a cloudy day and 16 degrees for Hobart today. Off to Canberra, morning frost and cloud clearing 17. In Sydney, a possible shower and 20 degrees. In Brisbane, a shower or two and 24 degrees. And in Cairns, a mostly sunny day and 27 degrees. 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
1: Good morning, I'm Carolee Katsimbanis. Police in New South Wales have arrested and charged a 15-year-old boy over the alleged stabbing murder of another 15-year-old boy at a home in Terrigal on the New South Wales Central Coast late Friday evening. He's been refused bail to appear before a children's court today. The alleged victim has undergone surgery in Gosford Hospital but remains in a critical condition. The lawyer representing a third alleged victim of an alleged sexual assault allegedly involving Sydney Swans players says they will be lodging civil claims against them. Victoria Police are investigating. No player has yet been interviewed, nor any charges laid. But in a separate move, five players, including Swans vice captain Isaac Heaney, have been suspended for the remainder of the season for breaching club standards. Two other alleged victims have already launched legal action. Slater and Gordon's Jackson Panam says his client has been through an incredibly stressful time.
2: And she's continuing to assist the police with their investigation. I can tell you that she's extremely distressed about what has occurred and is receiving support. We are calling for respect for her privacy.
1: The Swans are also denying rumours other club officials were involved, maintaining the five suspended were the only team members present. Rescuers in Ukraine are continuing their search for survivors in the wreckage of a big shopping centre hit by a double Russian drone strike on Friday. 16 people were killed and 130 injured. President Volodymyr Zelensky has vowed retaliation, saying the second strike deliberately targeted emergency workers at the scene who were trying to help those trapped in the rubble.
3: This is an absolute atrocity committed by the Russians. They are nothing but beasts. We will respond.
1: That translation courtesy of the BBC. Also making news, the body of a man in his 60s has been found following a house fire in Sydney's west late Saturday afternoon inside a unit on the second floor of the Ryde apartment block. He's yet to be formally identified. The Transport Safety Bureau has launched an investigation into a fourth near miss at Sydney Airport in less than a month. Two Qantas passenger jets were both cleared by air traffic control onto the same taxiway, forcing one crew to slam on the brakes. Indonesian police have identified four Australians who flew out of Bali the day after a Perth father was fatally assaulted in a Kuta bar. Paul Duggan died in hospital on Thursday, nearly 2 weeks after the attack. It's believed he'd stepped in to help a woman who'd been hit by an Australian man. And TikTok has agreed to pay $400 million to the United States to end a lawsuit alleging its platform violated children's privacy, making it one of the largest ever settlements over the issue.
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1: The Warriors have moved to the top of the NRL ladder for now in round 25.
5: The Warriors have survived a huge South Sydney fight back, winning 45-26 in front of nearly 20,000 fans at a core stadium. The visitors surged out to a 32-8 lead just after half-time, before South stormed back into the contest with three tries to cut the deficit to six. But the Warriors crossed twice late to seal their fourth straight victory and continue their push for a top two finish. Andrew Lucas at a core stadium.
1: Wins also for the Canterbury Bulldogs and Sea Eagles. And at stumps on day one of Australia's second test against Bangladesh, the Aussies 8 for 165 with a 101 run lead.
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15: Sunday morning on Australia Overnight, as we take your calls across the nation on 133693. It's the 23rd of August and time for Sunday morning politics. John Preston is on the line. Hi there, John.
16: Good morning, Pat. Good to be with you as always.
15: Great to have you back on the program. Dominating the news this week is, the very serious situation with the Sydney Swans AFL team, Sydney Swans scandal. Tell me your thoughts on this one, please, John.
16: Well, it was something of a Sydney Swan dive. I mean, it just overwhelmed the media this week. You know, we all got to hear about what football players do on their days off. I'm starting to wonder why we should take an interest in it at all. If these people were carpenters or electricians, we would never have heard of it. But I think we need to remind ourselves that what these people do for a living, which is chase an inflated piece of pigskin around a muddy field as though their lives depend upon it. Mm. What's allowed this to run rampant all week is that no arrests have been made and no charges have been laid, and that, you know, that's nearly a week later. Mm-hmm. So it has been open season on speculation, and there appears to be only one fact that everyone agrees on at this point in time, and that is common sense dissolves in alcohol. Yes. But what has everyone talking is not the players but the clubs they represent, behind which, you know, sits the golden rule of Australian life, which punishes hypocrisy. And that's the part that hurts. The sponsorships on which these clubs rely for their very existence are in peril, and that is the real problem. There's a church and state separation between the players and the clubs. And if your stock in trade is to portray a wholesome image of sportsmanship and clean living, don't be at all surprised if it takes a swan dive if your halo slips. Mm. So, hence, it's been a week of damage control, even though not much has actually happened. What we've had is just non-stop conjecture and speculation. And, yes, you know, as they say, after all is said and done, let's see what else is said and done. But either way, it looks like it was certainly going to be an expensive night out on the town for all concerned.
15: Yes. And you're right, lots of speculation throughout the week, where now it needs to be handed over to those responsible for the investigation. The club has suspended, well, we'll not go through it, the players there, but there's a police investigation as well, and that needs to be respected and just happen without too much of us claiming that things may or may not have happened. It's devastating though for the individuals involved, for the families, for other members of the club who might be implicated, as far as just being, you know, they weren't there on the night, so they sort of feel the effects of it all. So you're right, in one night it really has been a bomb that's dropped on the brand and the individuals of the club and the others surrounding the whole situation.
16: Indeed, and look, if you're going to put it out there as your public image, what you're really doing is leaving yourself open to quite a vulnerability for moments like these. But it doesn't help when all we've had is non-stop speculation. Mm. And of course, if charges had been laid immediately and there were proceedings on foot, that would have been stopped in its tracks. But as I said, a week later, nothing's happened. So I'm very interested to see where this goes, because it has started very, very big, and I have a sneaking suspicion that it may end very small, particularly given that, you know, a week has since passed. Now, ordinarily, for something that had a very straightforward criminal element in it, you would have expected a charge to be laid in a pretty straightforward manner. Mm-hmm. That hasn't happened. So it's just been a week of conjecture. So, and certainly a great deal of consequences for all concerned.
15: Yes.
16: And as I said, at this point in time, nothing's happened.
15: Mm-hmm.
16: So we look forward to something had better happen, I would say, in the next week or two.
15: Mm-hmm.
16: Otherwise, it is very much going to be a case of sort of it all being left up in the air for all concerned, but it was certainly an expensive night out on the town, no matter what happens.
15: Sunday morning politics, and with our media commentator and political expert, John Preston. The number to join the conversation is 133693. Immigration policy back in the news again this week. There was a backflip from, I think they were going to, the ALP was going to talk about their immigration policy. That was put on hold. A lot of double speak and political sort of language around immigration. Your thoughts on this one, John?
16: Oh, look, this is just business as usual with immigration. And it's at some stage of the game, we are all going to have to confront this, you know, as politically and as a nation. And, you know, all I can say is that, you know, immigration policy is now departing. The only thing that's departing in immigration policy is reality. For a country that was built, you know, entirely on immigration, we have a most unusual relationship with it. And this week and last was no exception. All the participants in the debate did was literally double speak, backflips and word salads. And the only thing that seemed to be in the arrivals lounge was psychobabble. So, you know, first things first, let me try and unravel a bit of all of this. You know, a staggering number of people arrive and depart Australia each year for all kinds of reasons. Next year, just to give you an idea, it'll be approximately 45 million movements in total. It's nearly, it'll be approaching a million people a week either arrive and depart in Australia. They call, you know, and people call it mass migration. It's actually mass movement. Politicians all speak of this thing called, well, the NOM, which is net overseas migration, and politicians talk about it like they can control it. And the fact of the matter is they can't, and that's what's had them all tied up this week in knots. So anyone who tells you that they can control the number of net arrivals and departures in Australia is lying. And you don't have to think too hard about it to realise that. New Zealanders can come here and live and work at will. someone can get on the plane from Auckland today and come and work in Sydney immediately and live here for the rest of their life.
15: Mm.
16: So Australian citizens and permanent residents can come back here any time they like and no one can stop them. Temporary visa holders can leave any time up until their visa permits. You know, so last year, 263,000 people left Australia.
15: Right.
16: That is the number of residents departing or citizens departing. So let's give first prize in the Flat Earth Society of the immigration debate. That goes to Pauline Hanson, who solemnly announced the week before last that she was going to limit the number to just issuing 130,000 visas and that we didn't need any more Uber drivers. So firstly, that level would result in semi-managed population, and the worst hit areas would be the regional areas, you know, which of course are the ones that vote for One Nation, and they would depopulate first. And, you know, 70% of our visa intake is skilled migrants, and they're accredited to an Australian standard, a standard that Australia recognises, and the other 30% is family reunion. So all One Nation had to offer was semi-managed population decline. So it didn't make an awful lot of sense. They've been asked to clarify it, and it's also just been another word salad. Mm. Second prize goes to Tony Burke, the Minister for Immigration, who told Cabinet of his plans the week before last, and there was a collective brain explosion.
15: Mm.
16: The Treasurer and the Expenditure Review Committee want tax revenue, and the industry minister, you know, has employers who complain about skilled worker shortages and everyone in between. So off Tony Burke was about to go to the National Press Club, where he was going to announce all the far-reaching changes to Australia's migration settings in a bid to quell public anger and growing support for One Nation, and he had to pull it.
15: Yes.
16: So, you know, so the government aren't too much better on immigration policy either.
15: Yep, the vagueness sort of continues. Well, let's explore this further. We'll take a break. 133693, the discussion around immigration, will continue that. Also looking at Victorian politics and the consequences of that from a national point of view. So 133693, John Preston's here. We're talking Sunday morning politics. Your calls, and we'll continue that discussion around immigration after this break.
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15: Sunday morning politics, John Preston's on the line, and our number 133693. John, Dominic's in Rockhampton, wants to talk about immigration. Hi there, Dominic.
23: Hello, how are you?
15: Yeah, I'm good. What's on your mind, Dominic?
23: Well, this regional immigration that we're on about there, I'm sick of people criticising Pauline Hanson. At least she's having a go, because immigration is a major problem. Now, we talk about skilled migration. We don't need taxi drivers. We don't need Uber drivers. We don't need IT operators. We don't need accountants. But we do need rock block layers, concreters, and all that sort of people to build houses. There's no one doing that. Not many people come. That's a skill. Hospitality workers. We need them, but we certainly don't need any more. So the word skilled has to be more defined of what skills we need in this country.
15: Thank you, Dominic. Would you agree with that?
24: Thanks, Dominic. And look, as you would know only too well yourself, Dominic in Rockhampton, of course, they're big users of it at the meatworks up there. A lot of Pacific Islanders, for example, come and work in Rockhampton at the meatworks there. I know it well myself. We have a skilled occupation list, 7 out of 10 visas issued that allow work in Australia are on of skilled migration. Mm-hmm. And you're absolutely right. But it's always can be a mismatch. You are right. It can be a mismatch between who applies and what an employer needs. But that's the case anyway, domestically within Australia. And that's why we have labour shortages and we try and fill them through immigration. But you are absolutely right, Dominic. Immigration has been a hot potato issue and the discussion around it is absolutely absurd. Let's just all remember something. We can all, as Dominic says, the debate has been utterly substandard and we all need to start by growing up. And we cannot survive without skilled migration. We do not have enough childbirths in this country, or natural increase as we call it, to maintain the population. And we haven't had it since 1976. It's like half a century ago. Mm. And immigration levels are actually falling. They're not rising. So at its current level, we just maintain our revenues and workforce requirements and keep a lid on the demands of an ageing population who all want their pensions paid and to be looked after by the 1 in 10 people who work in healthcare and aged care that are migrants.
15: Mm,
24: so,
15: yes.
24: You know, if you're looking for a population policy from an Australian population, a population policy from an Australian politician, I beg your pardon, you know, expect a word salad with a side of doublespeak.
15: Yeah, they don't seem to want to sort of say it like it is. But is that partly because One Nation now has taken the lead with the influenced the debate around immigration, so the other political parties aren't quite sure how to deal with that, so they're, you know, ducking and weaving. There's that. And also the skilled migration and those visas, John, could one example be where people are arriving using the skilled visas, but then when they arrive, not not going into that sector or then going into Uber driving or something else because they're here, they've used that visa. You know, the rules aren't tight enough. I know there's two questions there. Sorry, throwing them all your way.
24: You're right.
15: Is there something that we're missing?
24: Well, many of them are employer-sponsored. So, there are now minimum wage requirements, minimum pay requirements for employer-sponsored skilled visa applicants. And, look, one of the reasons that...
15: Two questions there. Sorry, throwing them all your way.
24: You're right.
15: Is there something that we're missing?
24: Well, many of them are employer-sponsored. So, and of course, there...

0: members of their union, who of course are not migrants, get the job as opposed to someone with a skilled migration visa.
1: Yep.
0: But remember, you know, the labour force is not perfect, and people just don't come here because somebody needs a plumber. They come here with the skills that they have. So the mismatch is, there's always going to be a mismatch in skills. There always has been. We get that in the general economy anyway.
1: Mm.
0: So it's never going to be perfect. But you're absolute. Dominic was absolutely right. We really do need skilled trades because we certainly require them in construction industry.
1: Yeah.
0: One of the hidden the unspoken or the open secret in all of that is we've had such a massive infrastructure pipeline around the country that it's taken a lot of home construction workers away from it. So that's going to take some time to correct as well. Things like the big build in Victoria and the massive infrastructure build in New South Wales have taken a lot of home building labour, skilled labour away from it. So it's a mess, all right. Immigration, and if it's not a mess, it'll do till one gets here. But we simply cannot live without it.
1: Yes.
0: If we took one nation's policy, we would depopulate, and our tax revenues would atrophy, and our population would age.
1: Mm.
0: And the government's own policy, well, they're trying to appease, you know, they're trying to quell public anger. Well, that was when house prices were rising, and they're not doing that anymore. They're actually falling. So where this is all going to go, I don't know, but the job of our political leaders is to lead a sensible debate, and we're not getting one. And we never have on immigration. We haven't had a sensible debate for decades.
1: 133-693 to talk to John Preston, Sunday Morning Politics, 133-693. Pauline Hanson says she doesn't care about, in a way that, you know, you say that's right, less tax because the population won't be topped up with immigration, an ageing population. You mentioned the health sector mostly, was it one in five, looking after
0: one
1: us?
0: One in
1: ten. So do you think One Nation, well, she says, Pauline Hanson says she doesn't care, but somewhere along the way they would realise this as well, especially when it comes to revenue and tax, that we need people paying tax to fund the government.
0: Indeed, and that was what happened in Cabinet when Tony Burke did his presentation. Jim Chalmers hit the roof. He's trying to hold a budget together, and he relies on immigration to help him to do so. 230,000 people a year is a number. And he needs new taxpayers to replace the ones that are ageing and retiring. So now Pauline Hanson, I know, she has said expressly that she doesn't care about the economic consequences. Well, the people who are going to lose their job are going to care about them. And the people who buy Australian government debt are going to care about it when they're thinking what price to charge us in interest every time we want to go and borrow to fund our deficit. So Pauline Hanson may not care, but I can assure you there are plenty of other people who do, and there are employers who care when they need, you know, aged care workers and healthcare workers. So she might not care until she goes to an emergency room and discovers there's no nurses. Go and look at Japan. Mm. I mean, Japan is a classic case in point. Its total government debt is 240% of national income. People call ambulances and they don't arrive. Whole regional cities in Japan are now becoming vacant and houses sit empty. So their problem isn't rising house prices, it's falling house prices and unoccupied houses. So it's all very well to sit there and say, I don't care, but these are real, real consequences, and she shouldn't be blasé about them because, you know, there's no reason to think it wouldn't happen to us.
1: Peter's in Castle Hill. Hi, Peter.
2: To you both. I appreciate what you're saying, John, but I really do think that a lot of voters are looking for a realistic rebalancing in the context of a housing crisis.

0: So, you know, Labor bringing in so many new Australians in the last 2 years, I think it was almost 600,000 last year. I appreciate that around 200,000 people left. But Labor is pretty weak on our borders, and I know you've acknowledged that. Tony Burke in particular says he requires advice from the department in order to issue temporary protection visas, when the fact is in the legislation, in the Act, the minister can make the decision based on the available information, and Tony Burke chooses not to. I mean, Labor is so weak on our borders, and in the context of a housing crisis, when there just aren't enough houses for the number of immigrants, this is why people are so angry. And in the context of, just finally, of our jobs market, if you're bringing in 2 million Australians, 2 million immigrants, and unemployment is increasing, plus AI equals Australians are worse off, never been worse off, especially under this Albanese government. That's why people are so angry.
1: Yeah, look, you are absolutely right. Australians are certainly angry. When you look at the polling, they're angry about cost of living, which is number one. And they're certainly angry about housing costs, which is about number three. In terms of migration, it's sort of on a bit further down their list, about number five. But it's you're absolutely right. Australians are not a happy bunch at the moment. Treasury are forecasting we'll have net overseas migration of about 230,000 next calendar year. Blaming migrants, and this is but my view, blaming migrants for the cost of housing is a little bit like blaming a thermometer for the temperature. Now, you know, the fact of the matter is where we sit with housing at the moment has been a policy failure on a number of levels of government, state, local and federal. And to lump the blame on the last guy wanting to buy a house because he's just turned up at Sydney Airport, whether he's a citizen or permanent resident from New Zealand, he's got a student visa or whatever his circumstances, really lets policymakers off the hook who should have been sorting out housing. You know, we don't just pay politicians and give them big desks and fancy cars to worry about migration. We also pay them to deal with the country being sufficiently housed, and it's pretty obvious they've failed to do so for a very long time, and the situation's now in extremis. So it's very tempting to blame migrants for all of that. Unemployment, look, it went to 4.5% this week. The labour market is clearly slowing. There is no denying that, and expect for it to slow more. But that's got more to do with monetary policy and controlling inflation than it does to sort of general economic circumstances. But you're right, people who are unemployed don't really care about what the central bank is doing or why they're doing it. But you are right to say that Australians are not a happy bunch at the moment, and they're certainly not happy about immigration, which they perceive is the source of their woes.
2: Yes.
1: But we shouldn't let our policymakers off the hook. You know, it's their job to make sure that they get housing policy right, and they haven't. They've failed on every level. So that's who I think we should be directing our blame to, is the people who are responsible for the problem in the first place, and it's not immigration.
3: Sunday Morning Politics, John Preston's here, Shane is in Rye, Sarah's on the line, so is Leanne, and we'll take your calls after the break. 133-693 Australia Overnight.
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3: Sunday morning, Australia Overnight. Shane in Rye is on the line for you. John, hi there, Shane.
12: Yeah, good on you, Pat. Always appreciate your show, mate.
3: Pleasure.
12: G'day, John. How you going?
1: Good morning. Good to hear from you.
12: Yeah, look, every state, Victoria, is in about how much debt, mate? About $175 billion?
1: And rising, expected to be nearly $200 billion by 2030 on its current trajectory, which will be paid for by our young people, let's not forget.
12: New South Wales, what's their debt?
1: New South Wales is not as bad, but it's not good either.
12: Well, over $100 billion.
1: Sure, but it is a much larger economy. But certainly state debt is becoming an issue, and the ratings agencies have said as much just this week.
12: And Queensland's debt?
3: Shane, what are you getting at? Is it something about immigration? You're saying the debt is high across the nation, and are you thinking it's immigration is responsible for that?
12: No, I'm just trying to give the evidence, the factual evidence, Pat, to John to see where he's at and where I'm at, and to give the people out there the understanding we're being run. Mm. And if you look at Oxfam International, which is a reputed group, which I was going to use on the next one, I'm just giving you the calculations here,
3: yes.
12: Pat. Every state and territory, including our federal governments and councils, are in huge amounts of debt. Now, if you look at Oxfam International's last report, it tells you, according to Oxfam International, 178 billionaires hold a record total of more than $686 billion. They're making $50,000 a minute or something.
3: Yes.
12: And I'm just trying to say that we seem to be being controlled by a few people who are not really making a better future for our children, because if they're in debt, then they're going to be dictated not to have the real social things we really need for a healthy family
3: right.
12: and community
3: So we're
12: system.
3: Talking about the debt. Thank you, Shane. So there was the $1 trillion jet debt which happened during the week. Shane saying that the money's flowing in the wrong direction. There's, the rich are getting richer and the debt and that sort of stuff.
1: Look, I completely understand his concern regarding Australia's debt held by state and federal governments. You're absolutely spot on. That is completely a concern. And it is becoming so by the day.
3: Mm.
1: Now, if you think $1 trillion in our federal government debt is bad, just ask the United States, who just passed the $40 trillion mark.
3: Gee.
1: And rising. Now, there is no correlation between sovereign debt and the number of billionaires. There's no relationship between the two. You look at Australia, our federal government passed a budget back in May that was the highest spending and taxing budget for half a century. Now, in terms of who pays tax, 87% of tax, federal income tax, is paid by the top 50% of income earners. The bottom 13% is paid by the other 50%. Mm. We get this, soak the rich, why do they need all that money? I can tell you right now, our billionaires, who, by the way, are human beings who will live and die, and that wealth is transient, they are paying plenty of tax. Mm. There's no correlation between sovereign debt.
3: I jumped in there with him, but I was trying to join the dots there. As you say, there's no connection between a billionaire and the government debt. I don't think
1: match. I've got no problem with his argument about the level of state and federal debt, not just in Australia, but everywhere in the world. But I tell you what, our caller is not going to have to wait too long because the cost of servicing debt is rising by the week now. Mm. Bond yields around the planet on sovereign debt is rising, and governments are going to find the rug pulled from underneath them, ours included.
3: Right.
1: So watch this space. When I die, I want to come back as the bond market because I'll get to scare everybody. I'm going to be reincarnated as the bond market.
3: yes. We've got Sarah's been waiting patiently. Hi, Sarah.
13: Oh, hi there. I was just listening to the conversation. Now, with to sum it all up, there's a lack of prosperity. People do not want to have children when there's no future. Like our communist government at the moment is just it's stuffing everything up. No one's blaming the immigrants that have arrived here. Of course they want to come here because they're coming from a more difficult country, but they're coming to a communist country, which they don't realise. But the fact is that
3: it's not a communist country.
13: We don't make any decisions anymore. The government dictates to us what we have. Like, look at all the recent decisions, the tax laws. We didn't get to vote on anything anymore. We don't get to vote on anything. They just tell us what we need.
3: Right. Okay. We should get your point on that one. Yep. Okay.
1: Look, just two things. Look, you're right. There's too much red tape and regulation in this country. I'll happily agree with you. But fortunately, we are still a free people and we do get to strike a ballot on election day. But I have unfortunately had to read every report there is on Australia's falling fertility rate. And every reason that's been advanced, from living costs to education levels in women, that none of them fully explain it. But I can tell you the one reason why we have a declining birth rate, and hopefully it will be arrested, and that is that young people are not coupling up in their 20s like they used to. They're just not pairing up. Mm. Now, why that is the case, I don't know. It seems that adolescence is going longer than it used to.
3: Yes.
1: And people are delaying childbirth and they're having fewer children. I've had to read every report under the sun on this, and it's certainly been an eye-opener for me over the course of the last year. But the one simple answer I can give our listeners is that young people are not pairing up in their 20s the way they used to. They're just not entering into long-term relationships. Yes. If the marriage rate had stayed the same as it was in 1980, the birth rate would be about the same. But as I said, we're living in a country where people are deciding, for whatever reason, that they just don't want to get together in their 20s. Yes, and they don't want to couple up, and that's it.
3: It's Sunday Morning Politics. John Preston's here. We'll take a break, John, and come back. We'll talk about Victorian politics. One Nation, of course, have announced candidates for the election in November. The opposition in Victoria, what's going to happen there? They seem more united than they have in the past. And Ben Carroll, the new Premier, is making a few promises along the way. We'll talk about that next on Australia Overnight.
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3: It's Sunday morning, 23rd of August, 2026. I'm Pat Panetta. John Preston's here. We're talking Sunday morning politics. John, Victorian politics. Give me the latest there. Ben Carroll making a few announcements again this week.
1: Storming out of the gate. Our big spender, Ben Carroll, has bitten down hard with 98 sleeps to go until Victoria decides we'll be running the state. And he's decided to put their money where its mouth is, with $230 million for 10 free dental walk-in clinics. Now, that is a first anywhere in Australia. I mean, that is really coming out swinging. The with good reason, the change in leadership hasn't done him or the Labor Party any favours, as the coalition now leads in the polls and One Nation has dropped back to third. So this is now starting to look like it normally would, being a two-party race. Victoria is being closely watched. It's the first of two state elections in the next sort of 6 months or so. And it's being watched closely to see how voters behave when it comes to actually voting instead of just having their grievances harvested, as we have seen over the course of the last 9 months or so. So One Nation has now nominated 9 lower house candidates, but still have no policies. They've announced no policies 98 days out, and despite their leader Warren Pickering promising to do so. Not surprisingly, the seats that they have nominated in are outer suburban or regional areas like Nepean, Sunbury, Yanyan. And, you know, it won't come as any surprise that none of the candidates have done any media. So they're almost a bit like faceless men. I'm a little bit suspicious that they may run as ghosts. And, you know, and look, all I can say is I challenge Warren Pickering to let his guys come out and do some media, and Pauline Hanson, I challenge her as well, to come out and do some media and demonstrate that they're just not going to run ghost candidates as they've done in the past, just to harvest votes for the upper house. So we'll just see, but this is starting to look a bit like a more conventional state election. And, you know, if the Liberals and the Coalition cannot win this one, they really should pack up and go home.
3: Yeah.
1: Labor is seeking a fourth term. Frankly, the policy that they've led with is a little bit bizarre. The idea that you'll have free walk-in dental and that you'll service the state in 10 of those centres. Mm. My first instinct was, you know, their policy's missing a zero, both in the budget and the number of centres.
3: Yes.
1: I mean, the number of people wanting free dental, I mean, it'd go around the block 100 times.
3: Yes.
1: So
3: just sort of a nominal sort of a promise. Is it for a headline? Is that part of what's going on there, John?
1: It was an interesting one to start with. I think they were trying to sort of lead with their chin and were maybe looking for a bit of a distraction. Look, there's no question that cost of living's an issue, and I think that was their idea as to how they might address it.
3: Mm.
1: It was an odd choice, but I think Premier Carroll decided that if this doesn't work, nothing will. And you know, it also won't come as any surprise that 48 hours after Australia Overnight chastised Premier Carroll for being late with his homework, speaking of election promises,
3: yes,
1: Premier Carroll signed into law the terms of reference for the Royal Commission.
3: That's right.
1: This week. Mm. 48 hours after Pat Panetta threw down the gauntlet to him. Yeah, don't mess with Pat Panetta.
3: It was you. But that's right. We said, where was the movement on the Royal Commission? And then he did it soon after. Leanne is in Minyip. Hi, Leanne.
19: Hi, Pat. Hi, John. The dental will not work. Everybody wants free dental, of course, because every dentist I worked for an oral surgeon in Macquarie Street in Sydney for 24 and a half years, and I asked him about 20 years ago, why doesn't Medicare cover dental? Because it'll cost too much. This free dental, I don't know where he's going to get the money from, because we need roads out here, and also those clinics, we would need 7 or 10 of them out here. Mm. Because the people out here don't earn as much as they do in the city. There's lots of factors where this is going to fail.
3: Yes.
19: Everybody's going to walk in. It's going to get rorted like the NDIS. People will get like all on four dental implants and this, that, and the other. It will not work. Here's the third premier that's going to go down in a heap of doo-doo.
3: Only a couple of minutes here, John. Yep. So yeah,
1: I'm going to have to agree with you. My first instinct when I saw the press release this week was, the budget's missing a few zeros. I mean, $230 million wouldn't put a scratch on it to give everyone in Victoria free dental care. Mm. I mean, it won't touch, you're absolutely right, it won't touch the sides. And 10 free centres for the whole state, I you know, thought to use the vernacular, tell him he's dreaming.
3: Yeah, yeah.
1: So I'm going to have to agree with you. Yours is a pretty similar observation to mine, and I think you're right.
3: We're in furious agreement on that one. Thank you, John. It's always great to have you on every Sunday talking politics, always a really sort of sharp analysis and the calls as well. So thanks for being here, John Preston. We appreciate it.
1: Always a pleasure.
3: Sunday morning political commentator on Australia Overnight, joining us at this time every week, John Preston. As we take a break and return, we'll talk movies, streaming and showbiz. Shane A. Bassett after news, which is 5 minutes from now.
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3: 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I'm Pat Panetta, Jay's in the booth, and your calls on 133693. News just around the corner. Then we'll talk movies, streaming and showbiz with Shane A. Bassett. We'll talk about this one here, The Pursuit of Jade, which is on Netflix. Also, Spa Weekend, a big new raunchy comedy of women behaving badly in cinemas. We'll chat about that movie. Tony is in cinemas. That's about Anthony Bourdain, a movie or a documentary on Anthony Bourdain, and also one called Home Delivery, which you can get on a streaming service. So all the details coming up next when we talk movies with Shane A. Bassett.

0: News as it happens. This is Adelaide's 5AA.
1: Hello, I'm Carolee Katsimbanis. A 15-year-old boy has now been charged over the alleged stabbing of another 15-year-old boy on the New South Wales Central Coast. He's been refused bail to appear before a children's court on Sunday. Meantime, the alleged victim remains fighting for life in Gosford Hospital after undergoing surgery. Emergency services were called to a home in Terrigal on Friday evening, where they found him with a stab wound to the left-hand side of his body. While the Sydney Swans are preparing for their historic doubleheader match with the AFLW later on Sunday, a third woman has engaged legal representation, claiming she was a victim after the alleged sexual assault allegedly involving Sydney Swans players at the upmarket Pullman Hotel in East Melbourne. Five Swans players have since been stood down for the season over breaching club standards, but no criminal charges have been laid. Slater and Gordon's senior lawyer Jackson Hannum says their client was the first to contact police on Monday morning.
2: She's now trying to navigate an incredibly traumatic experience, and, you know, whatever the outcome of the criminal investigation, we intend to explore other avenues for our client to seek justice, including through civil remedies. We will be putting all of the relevant parties on notice in due course.
1: The Sydney Swans have issued another statement reiterating that no player has been interviewed by police at this stage. The ACT has become the second jurisdiction to sign onto the federal government's national gun buyback scheme, designed to bolster community safety following the Bondi Beach terror attack. The Commonwealth will fund around 75% of the scheme's costs, which is expected to affect around 1,000 firearm owners. Home Affairs Minister Tony Burke says he's hopeful the ACT and New South Wales have set a precedent for other states to follow.
3: We've designed the buyback to make sure that it can match the different way that different jurisdictions are dealing with this. I thank the ACT government for being part of that. Obviously, geographically, there is a particular significance in making sure the New South Wales buyback is effective.
1: The big four banks have joined more than a dozen in cutting at least one term deposit rate since the start of the month. Analysts say the best term deposit offering of the major lenders is ANZ at 5.25% for 12 months. Canstar Sally Tindall says even challengers like Macquarie and AMP have pared back their offerings.
4: It is still worth shopping around because there's a world of difference between an average term deposit rate and a competitive one. On the Canstar database, the highest term deposit rate is from Defence Bank at 5.55%.
1: And also making news, a 27-year-old Victorian man who joined the Ukrainian military is accused of being a Russian spy. He remains behind bars after a court appearance in Brisbane.
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1: AFL, a 57-point win for Geelong over Richmond and a 56-point win for the Adelaide Crows over GWS Giants. Earlier, Western Bulldogs over Melbourne Demons by 21 points and Carlton over Fremantle by 37 points, delighting the now permanent Blues coach Josh Fraser.
6: The momentum, if you want to call it that, or the streak or whatever term you want to use, it's not built off emotion, it's built off method, and it's built off, again, a process around what it looks like for us Monday to Friday. 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
1: Wins also in the AFLW for Western Bulldogs, North Melbourne, Geelong and the Gold Coast Suns, and in the NRL, wins for the Warriors, Bulldogs and Sea Eagles.
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0: Sunday morning, Australia overnight, 7 past 5 and 7 past 3 in Perth and 4:37 in Adelaide as we talk to Shane A. Bassett about movie streaming and showbiz. Shane is back on the line. Hi there, Shane.
1: Hello there, Pat. Good morning, everyone.
0: 133693. We always love your calls during this segment. So 133693 is the number. Let's talk about this one, The Pursuit of Jade. Pursuit of Jade on Netflix.
1: Yeah, I just wanted to throw it in at the start because there's a we had a caller last week that recommended it. All the romantic movies and shows that I enjoy and that kind of thing. I checked it out. It's a Mandarin Chinese costume drama about an arranged marriage. It's on Netflix. It's a series. There's 40 episodes, which I didn't realise. They all go for about 40-odd minutes each, so there's plenty of storyline to watch. I've only watched a few episodes, but I just wanted to say thank you to the listener.
0: I remember that call. It's awesome. Good call. Yeah, and talking about the different cultures, how they deal with rom-coms as well, romantic comedies,
1: right.
0: And the Chinese way of doing it. Was it an old-fashioned show or more of a modern show, this Pursuit of Jade?
1: Oh, it's a period setting, so it's early century. I'm not sure exactly what year or what century, but it's about a fake marriage or an arranged marriage, and it's just all the conflict and things that happen. What I've seen so far, it looks great. I'm going to continue it, but yeah, I just wanted to make a point of saying I do listen to all the suggestions I get, Pat, every week.
0: Yep.
1: And this particular one I wanted to make note of because, The Pursuit of Jade, I might not have seen. And Netflix have so many different movies and shows that you can just brush through them sometimes and not sort of see what they might be about. And this one I had missed, so it was good. So far, anyway.
0: Shane A. Bassett, movie streaming and showbiz on Australia Overnight. And this one is Spa Weekend in cinemas. Tell me about this.
1: Well, think of Bridesmaids or The Hangover, but for ladies. It is actually not bad. I had a very good laugh in it. There was a lot of people in the audience when I saw it, and they were beside themselves. So it brought the house down in a few particular moments. It's about a group of friends that go out on a weekend away to catch up, but they think it's going to be a quiet weekend and, you know, like at a health retreat, like a health resort, yoga, and just have a nice relaxing, get pampered over the weekend, but it turns into a lot more than that once the champagne bottles start popping. Bit of a mad movie, actually, but very funny at times. And I've got to say that it was made in Australia, up in Queensland. Lots of Aussie actors are involved, including Isla Fisher. She's one of the leads.
0: All right.
1: And Yasmin Kassam is in it too, and I like her. She's a young star on the rise. So Spa Weekend, if you're looking for a movie to take your friends to or a date night or something, it's kind of funny. It's no classic, but it has some moments in it that I quite enjoyed.
0: And you mentioned what's her name? The girl that was married to Sacha Baron
1: Cohen.
0: Isla Fisher. Is there other faces in there too that we recognise? I think I've seen them on social media with Isla Fisher sort of dancing around and probably promoting the movie.
1: Yeah,
0: that'd be the one.
1: Yeah, Anna Faris is one of the other leads in it. Leslie Mann, who you know if you saw her face. She's in quite a lot of comedies over the years. And a few Aussie sort of actors that you might recognise from TV shows and movies that pop up in small parts because it was filmed up here in up in Queensland.
0: Okay.
1: But, it's a trio of girls, but there's a lot of side characters involved as well.
0: Right.
1: And it's a train wreck of a weekend that turns into one. It's chaos. But, you know, it's over the top, and comedies take a lot to make me laugh. As it is, and I had a good time watching this. It's not too bad,
0: and I sort of get it now. So the female version, in a way, of The Hangover, you know, weekend that just goes from bad to worse with all the crazy stuff that happens. That could be funny, and they seem like funny girls. So I can see why this works.
1: Yeah, some of the consequences that they get themselves in are very awkward, but it descends into chaos. But it's fun and. I would describe it as Bridesmaids or The Hangover, that style of humour.
0: Yep. The Hangover, The tiger scene, I can't remember now, I remember it being funny, there's that's the famous scene. And was Mike Tyson in The Hangover? Did he own the tiger? Was he involved somehow?
1: Was.
0: Getting all confused here.
1: The boys, when they wake up, they can't remember a thing. And they watch some footage and they have a tiger in their
0: that's
1: bathroom.
0: That's right, some CCTV footage.
1: They find out it's Mike Tyson. they return it because they're trying to be nice and they return it. But he shows them footage of them taking it and doing a few things to it. Mike Tyson starts singing In the Air Tonight by Phil Collins.
0: All right.
1: Yes.
0: It's crazy, isn't it? Okay, 133-693. What should we do, Jay? You want to talk another one before we take calls? Yeah, we'll take it. Okay, what about this? This is Tony. Oh, Anthony Bourdain, at 18 years old, stumbling into restaurant business. This is interesting. Tell me about Tony.
1: Yeah, well, I don't know much about Anthony Bourdain, the late chef who was very, very popular in television and just in general as a restaurateur. But this is the story of his travels in the early years of his life when he was around 19. As you say, he stumbles into the chaotic world of restauranting business in Provincetown is where he started. So this is just about his early life. He wasn't ever going to be in the restaurant business, but it turned out that way that he was. Antonio Banderas is in this. Right. He's one of the chefs, and I love him just in general. Dominic Sessa is the guy that plays Tony. Not really familiar with a lot of his work, but he's quite good. And Mamelia Jones is in it. But, yeah, it's just about the – it's not quite like The Bear, if you know the show The Bear with all the things that are going on in the restaurant and that show.
0: Okay, right.
1: A little different. But, yeah, it's his early years. Tony Bourdain.
0: So I guess
1: very,
0: it's fact.
1: Very interesting.
0: It's not, of course, it's sort of depicting his early years of life. Was he a bit down and out? I remember seeing something. I don't know much about him either. As you say, the tragic end, the celebrity chef, the TV shows, very dynamic on screen, very clever with his words and writing. I remember that. I think he might have written a few books or that sort of thing as well.
1: Many books.
0: Oh, that's him.
1: Well.
0: Yeah. So was he down and out beforehand if he was a bit sort of, lost and then he found fame type thing?
1: Well, again, I only know through the movie what they've portrayed him as. Yep. And you're right, Pat, he's sort of a little bit dark and complex, the character, the man himself.
0: Mm.
1: So that's how they've delivered his personality. But, the movie has some exceptional moments and gives you a lot of detail about things. Not good, some of them not good, some of them good, are good. But, yeah, I didn't know anything about Tony Bourdain until now after seeing this movie. It's only in limited release, so if you're keen to see it, it's probably only screening in, like, art house cinemas or smaller independent cinemas. So you'd have to check it out, or it'd probably be streaming in another few months and I can let you know then. But, yeah, I just thought I'd throw that movie in today because it's a new release and it hasn't had any advertising really or anything like that.
0: No.
1: It's just sort of got released under the radar. And Antonio Banderas caught my eye.
0: Yeah.
1: He's brilliant, as always.
0: 16 past 5, 16 past 3 in Perth and 4:45 in Adelaide. We're talking movies, streaming and showbiz, and we'll continue. On the line is Julian and your calls on 133-693 after this.
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0: Sunday morning, it's movie streaming and showbiz with Shane A. Bassett. Now, Shane, Julian from Armidale is on the line. Hi there, Julian.
12: Good morning to you, gentlemen. April the 5th, 1967, we lost a big theatre in Melbourne, the Tivoli. Now, the stars that go back to when the Tivoli was opened as the Opera House in Bourke Street were quite incredible. W.C. Fields played there several times.
13: Yeah, W.C. Fields. That's astonishing.
12: I tried. Played it at the old Tivoli. Chico Marx, the only member of the Marx family ever to come to Melbourne, Bob Crosby, Bing Crosby's brother, yep, Adriana yep. Casalotti. Have you heard of her? She was a voice of Snow White. She came to the Tivoli in 1938, and after that, nobody heard of her again. Have you heard of her, Adriana Casalotti?
13: I've heard of her only through, like you said, the Snow White, the original Snow White, but I didn't know she'd come to Australia. And Chico Marx coming to Australia is huge. I didn't know any of the Marx brothers had been down under.
12: Right. Towards the end of the run of the theatre, there was, of course, Sophie Tucker. She played the Tivoli. And Nelson Eddy. Now, Tommy Steele played there in 1956. Shirley Bassey, they're both still alive, aren't they?
13: I think Shirley Bassey is, yeah. I don't know about the gentleman. I'm not sure.
12: Oh. Now, officially, the show that closed the Tivoli was televised half of the show anyway on Channel 9 in Melbourne in black and white, Professor Jimmy Edwards in person. However, the theatre reopened with a film called The Moving Target. That was a Paul Newman film, wasn't it?
13: It was. Yeah, no, I know that one. So that was the first movie, was it, that was shown there at the Tivoli?
12: At the Tivoli in between. Then, according to Mr. Gordon Cooper, who was the former managing director of the Tivoli, he said to me that Mickey Rooney played the Tivoli for two nights in October 1966. And then the last show ever on was Angelique, The Roads of Versailles. There were quite a few Angelique movies, weren't there?
13: Yeah, there were several. I have a feeling that my performing arts knowledge isn't as good as yours.
0: Yes,
13: I know a lot about movies and TV, but you're teaching me this morning.
0: Yeah, it's all over the performing arts. The Tivoli Theatre, this is the one we're talking about, isn't it, Shane? Important venue,
13: correct,
0: Melbourne's East End Theatre Districts. I think one came up for Brisbane as well. Maybe there's a same name. Located at 249 Bourke Street near Swanson Street. The first theatre on the site opened in 1866, rebuilt in 1872. The Prince of Wales Opera House rebuilt again. So great sort of history there that Julian's telling us about. Arthur's in West Footscray and he's on the line. Hi, Arthur.
14: Good morning, Pat. Can you hear me? And good morning, Shane yes. and Jay.
0: Sure can.
15: Hello there, Arthur.
14: Hello. Just wondering, John Wick, Canara Ridge went up to three. Did four ever get made? There were suggestions of it being made.
15: Oh, yeah. Four was made about 18 months ago. So it's available. It goes for nearly 3 hours. It's a long one. They're talking about even making it a John Wick 5. But at this point, if you haven't seen 4, I've got to say, it's around, Arthur. Should check it out. It's good.
0: Yeah. I like Keanu Reeves. I wasn't a big fan of the John Wick stuff, though. Maybe, well, I don't know what I was missing, but didn't see lots of it. So obviously you like John Wick, do you, Arthur?
14: Yeah, the original's better. He was in Matrix, if you remember. Yes. But, so John Wick, I'd have to say, is the best, you know. And then I went for quite a while with Donnie Yen, a real martial artist. But I just wanted to get an update. You know, I don't mind him. I like the original better, but I don't mind following on once in a while.
15: Yeah. I like the John Wick Part 3, if you haven't seen that for a while, the one with Halle Berry. And she owns those dogs that attack.
14: Yeah.
15: That's a good one.
0: Right.
14: Okay. That's the one with Donnie Yen, which I've got. So I didn't know that it came out 18 months ago, but thanks for the update. I appreciate it, Shane, and thanks.
0: No worries, Arthur.
15: John Wick Chapter 4, Arthur, and, yeah, it's definitely well worth your time. It's a good one.
0: Yep. And what's John Wick so angry about again? What's his problem?
15: His dog, his wife's dog was I don't like saying this, but the animal was hurt.
0: Okay.
15: It was killed. Yeah, the dog was killed. So he's basically taking revenge.
0: Right.
15: And then it just spirals out of control.
0: Four films.
15: He's part of an organisation of hitmen. And whenever someone says his name, John Wick, everyone starts getting scared because they know how good he is. Right. And he can just come out of nowhere. So it's evolved into 4 movies, 4 chapters, and it's going to be another one if everything aligns. I believe they want to make another one.
0: Yeah. The Matrix, the first Matrix was a ripper movie. I remember that's such a good movie. Not ridiculous, but it lost its soul after that. It was just a story about sort of action. But the first one had something special about it. Would you agree? The Matrix, the first one had just the storyline was something about it.
15: Yeah. It was unique. At the time, they had that new style of special effect of the running up the walls and the slow motion bullets and everything that was really achieving at the time, the visual sense of it. But yeah, Keanu Reeves wasn't even meant to be in it because it was Will Smith turned it down. He was the first choice and he said no, and he went and did a movie called Wild Wild West, the flop of a Western.
0: Yes.
15: And Keanu Reeves stepped in. It was filmed in Australia too, which is also a bonus, and it was amazing. Yeah, those second ones, well, there's been 3 sequels, right. Actually. There was the trilogy, the first lot, and then about 6 even meant to be in it because it was, I always say this, Will Smith turned it down. He was the first choice, and he said no, and he went and did a movie called Wild Wild West, the flop of a Western.
0: Yes.
15: And Keanu Reeves stepped in. It was filmed.

0: sequels that they bring out years after the original, like they did with Top Gun. But the original Matrix has a few flaws if you watch it now. And you pick
1: it does
0: on
1: too.
0: A few things.
1: Yeah. A few little mistakes.
0: Oh, yeah, but it was all about. Other than that, you're right. It's a groundbreaking movie, one for the science fiction fans for sure.
1: Yep. But there's a bit of glitching going on because The Matrix was about entering The Matrix and then exiting The Matrix. So I'm getting confused now whether it was the actual movie with the glitching or if
0: the glitching was actually in the movie.
1: That was the movie. That's right.
0: And he had to take, if he took the red pill and the blue pill,
1: that's
0: and one was to go into The Matrix and the other one was to forget everything.
1: Yes, that's right. That's why I loved it. It's very spiritual, you know. It's very deep, that movie.
0: The
1: red pill and the blue pill.
0: The directors are spiritual, that type of people,
1: top of that's why I liked it. Yep. What about Mutiny? Tell me about Mutiny.
0: Well, you know what you're going to get with this one, and I've got to say I enjoyed it, but it's Jason Statham, and Jason Statham generally is a good actor. He does a lot of his own stunts. He's a former diver. I like mentioning this. He was in the Olympics representing England in the 90s. And this is another movie where he's got like a special set of skills. So, you know, he's always going to be a truck driver or a beekeeper or a pilot or something with a special set of skills that he doesn't use unless they're absolutely needed. And in this case, he's like a bodyguard in the corporate world, bit of a businessman in a sense, an industrialist, and there's something happens in front of him, an incident, he gets set up. He ends up on this cargo ship and he finds out there's some people locked in a cargo container that aren't supposed to be there and he wants to save them. And then he ends up being, it's like Die Hard on a ship, it ends up with plenty of great action. He even goes, I'm not comparing it to Die Hard in quality, but the scenario is similar. He's even in an air shaft in one point, like Bruce Willis was in Die Hard. So,
1: right.
0: Yeah, interesting movie. Good, lots of kick-ass action with Jason Statham. He doesn't have to say much. He doesn't talk much, but when he does, that accent is very good. Yeah, it's all right. Like, it's no classic, but I like an old-school action film. And when he does most of his own stunts, because you can actually see it's him, it's not a body double, not all the time anyway. So Mutiny is the name of it.
1: Mutiny. You know how that movie was made? Exactly that. The pitch, you know, they're in Hollywood, they're sitting there in their boardroom, the guys come in and gone, it's like Die Hard on a ship. And they've gone, wow. It's got Jason Statham too. Yeah, yep. Okay. Here's the money.
0: Well, he's produced it, so he would have been behind some of it. But you know what? They've already done Die Hard on a ship, which was called Under Siege.
1: That's right.
0: Steven Seagal.
1: And I've heard that was the pitch. I don't know if that was the real story or not, because it's some sort of marketing book about, you know, making sure keep it short and also link it to something. Yeah, so it's like Die Hard, they all know that, on a boat. So, yes, and that was the one with another karate dude, whatever his name was.
0: Steven Seagal.
1: Steven Seagal. That's right. Yep.
0: Yeah. Okay. Well, in 1988 was the original Die Hard. Then the sequel, Die Hard 2, Die Harder, was 1990.
1: Right.
0: And then through the 90s, you had Die Hard on a blank. So you just fill in the blank. It was Die Hard on a plane.
1: Yeah,
0: Passenger 57. It was Die Hard on a boat.
1: Yeah,
0: it was Die Hard on a blank.
1: Yeah, they've got short attention spans there in Hollywood. You just to make it nice and simple, and they'll just go for it. Okay, we'll take some more calls and talk some more movies next. This is Australia Overnight.
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8: Weekends on Australia Overnight, I'm Pat Panetta, and we're talking movies, streaming and showbiz with Shane A. Bassett. Shane, tell me about this one. It's called Home Delivery.
9: Yeah, Home Delivery is the same audience that will get a good laugh out of the movie we've talked about earlier, Spa Weekend. If you're looking for something to just rent or buy on digital platforms at home, Home Delivery is one of those chaotic comedies again. But again, I liked it. I thought it was fun. And it's all about a family and a very eccentric, over-the-top, boisterous family who are gathered for the birth of a baby. One of the girls and their family are about to have their firstborn. So everything of this experience goes a little bit wacky at times, but I enjoyed it. I mean, it's Melanie Field is the lead here who's about to have the baby, so she's dealing with everything coming at her at the same time, all this family visiting, and you know how you can get a bit overwhelmed. But there's some good cast in it too. Peter McNichol, Leslie Ann Warren, they're both masters at comedy or been in a lot of good movies over the years. Donald Faison, youngest star who was in Clueless. And yeah, it's not bad. It's called Home Delivery, and if you've ever had a big family gathering, you know what's probably going to happen. There's a few clashes of personality and eccentric things happening, but all in the name of getting the baby born, I guess, in this one.
8: On the text, would you please be kind enough to ask Shane, does he know his local Lake Haven cinema? When is it going to reopen? Asked Gary. Is that down your neck of the woods there, Shane?
9: It is, yeah. Gary messaged before over the year, this year, because that did close, the Lake Haven Cinema, which is in my neck of the woods, a little independent theatre. It's due to reopen, Gary, in the school holidays, which are coming up. I think they're October or something like that, September, October. So I'm not sure too many other details other than getting a bit refurbished, and it'll be downsized. So instead of 8 cinemas, I think they're just going to open half of them, so maybe 4. But close to the next school holidays is when that's reopening. We'll set to anyway.
8: And a special birthday during the week for somebody who makes movies that we admire?
9: Yeah, Peter Weir. He's been nominated for 6 Oscars. He turned 81 during the week. He's one of Australia's most, well, was, because he's retired now, but sought after and prolific directors. He's worked with actors like Harrison Ford in Mosquito Coast, who Helen Mirren was also in that, and River Phoenix, and Witness. His early movies, The Cars That Ate Paris, was really well was acclaimed all around the world. He did one of my favourites of all time, The Truman Show, as well, which I love. And Peter Weir is just an amazing director. If you go back to some of his things, you know you've seen them, like Dead Poets Society was another one he did with Robin Williams. And I love Fearless. He did a movie called Fearless in the early 90s with Jeff Bridges, Isabel Rossellini, Rosie Perez, about plane crash survivors. People feeling guilty because they survived the plane crash and other people didn't. A really interesting movie. So Picnic and Hanging Rock was another one he did. So Gallipoli, the original Gallipoli film. And it goes on and on. So, yeah, 81 years old. Not directing anymore. One of his last movies was Master and Commander, the Russell Crowe epic that he did. Definitely worth mentioning Peter Weir, one of Australia's great directors, still alive, but just retired from the movie industry.
8: Saw something recently on social media, Matt Damon directing a movie. Have you seen this? And he's really laying into one of his actors.
9: I did see that.
8: Did you see that? No. Who was the guy that he was yelling at?
9: I saw a bit of it, to be honest. I didn't watch the whole
8: thing. Yeah, it's one of the ones you scroll. I did watch it a bit longer because I was intrigued, I guess, you know. There you go. I mean, Matt Damon has the sweet sort of persona, but I don't see him in a worse light, but he's pretty hardcore as a director, sort of saying, well, if you can't do it, I'll get someone else to do it, shape up or ship out type thing.
9: I think that's pretty common, Pat, for a lot of directors, especially in that situation where Matt Damon would have been handed a lot of money to make whatever that movie that he was making. And if someone's not doing their job, which is technically what they're supposed to be doing, their job, there can be a little bit of leeway with some directors, and there's things that can go wrong, of course, on set. But laying into someone like that, he must have had a reason.
8: Yeah.
9: It was a bit like when Tom Cruise, there's that footage came out, and it was during COVID and they weren't taking it seriously or whatever it was, and he laid into them. It's true, you know, you're all gathered there. There's more than, you know, there's 100 people on the set sometimes all trying to do the job. And if one person is screwing it up, well, I kind of get it. But
8: yeah,
9: the Matt Damon thing,
8: it was pretty full on, wasn't it?
9: I'm sure he had a reason.
8: Yeah, yeah. Well, that's right. I think it's high pressure, and you sort of get that feeling when you watch it. It's a high pressure environment, a lot of money at stake. He doesn't seem to like the guy very much. I sort of get that impression.
9: Maybe he
8: was sort of foisted onto him, if you know what I mean. Whatever. But it's high pressure. I wonder how you would perform after somebody sort of abuses you like that, or sort of, you know, I guess you've got to be a professional and just sort of put it out of your mind and perform, because he definitely got a bit of a serve from the director, Matt Damon, in that video.
9: Yeah, I would say that we only saw part of it as well, because you never know. There would have been sort of a reconciliation at the, you know, afterwards or something. You'd think you'd have to have some kind of working relationship. But whenever you see these clips or hear the audio, it's only ever usually bits and pieces, not the whole thing.
8: Yeah.
9: So it can manipulate what you actually think is happening as well. But in that case, definitely he was really ripping into him, but there could have been other consequences afterwards or another conversation.
8: Yep. All right. Good on you, Shane. Always a pleasure. Thank you, mate. Thanks for being here again with your segment on a Sunday morning.
9: Absolutely. No, thank you. And take care. I'll see everyone next week.
8: Shane A. Bassett, movies, streaming and showbiz on Australia Overnight. I think we've got time for a bit of Shake It Off. Yeah, 133693. A quick round of what do you need to shake off and get off your chest? We have a prize here for you. 133693. The Big Snappy Bug Catcher is a device or a catcher from Pestrol, where you can sort of, in a humane way, catch and release insects. That'll be your prize. 133693. What's on your mind? What do you need to shake off? You'll feel better. Tell me all about it. 133693 to win the prize after this.
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6: As simple as that. 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The big snappy bug catcher from pestrol.com.au is the prize. It is an easy, humane way to catch and release insects. It's a fun device. It's the big snappy bug catcher. And one caller will be selected to get that prize. Lucas is here. G'day, Lucas.
7: Good morning.
6: What do you got for me, Lucas?
7: Shaking off potholes. I just hit two as I said that.
6: Yeah.
7: I'm completely over them. They're everywhere at the moment. I think everyone's feeling the stress and... yeah, potholes are not good.
6: And where are you now?
7: I am on the Western Freeway heading towards Ballarat. The outbound out of the city isn't too bad, but the inbound from Ballarat is atrocious.
6: Right.
7: I think there was five cars waiting for a tow truck last night as I was coming into work.
6: Is that right? Okay, so you're heading to work.
7: 100%.
6: And where's work? So you're heading to Ballarat from Melbourne.
7: Yeah, yep. So heading back home, I work in the city.
6: Yeah.
7: Travelling most days. Yeah.
6: There you go. Okay, nice one. Okay, thank you, mate. We'll travel safely. We'll put you in the running for the prize, shaking off all those potholes. David is on the line. G'day, David.
8: Oh, g'day, Pat. How are you?
6: Yeah, I'm good, David.
8: Oh, that's good. I'm just calling in to... So, well, you know, do you think this Tasmanian team's going to really work?
6: The AFL Tasmanian team, do I think it's going to work? What's holding it back? Finding players or the stadium or where? What are the snags in the process?
8: Well, I think it's a combination of both. Like the stadium is outrageously priced. The amount of people it will hold. And I really do think that a lot of people that live on the mainland don't realise how big Tasmania really is. You know, for instance, a drive to go to the football is going to take you 3 hours there and 3 hours back. And 3 hours watching the football with kids saying, you know, are we nearly there yet? and we've got no trains here.
6: Yeah, well, a three-hour drive, but what if you live closer to the stadium? From Hobart, you mean?
8: Oh, well, if you live close, yeah. But there's no one, you know, people aren't going to drive from Launceston to Hobart. A friend of mine, a diehard fan, Richmond fan, said, "Oh, just get on the train." And I said, "We haven't got any trains."
6: I see. Yeah, it's a different sort of environment. And the stadium, you say, is overpriced. It's a stadium that what the AFL has insisted is built for the new team.
8: Yeah, well, that's right. And already you've got, I can't remember his name now, the captain of a side that's coming out of contract said, well, you know, no, I'm not interested in playing for Tasmania. Thanks very much.
6: Well, I reckon they don't know why that would be the case. I mean, if you're playing football, that's your job. You go to Tasmania and you enjoy the experience there. I guess people have the right to say yes and no to jobs, whether it be in Tasmania or Sydney or wherever. Yeah, it's interesting. So looking for players, the stadium and the different environment are things that they need to navigate. But I guess on the surface, it's nice to know that it's a national game, the AFL, and the team in Tassie. Thanks for your call there, David. Some more calls after this commercial break.
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6: Heading to news, which is 9 minutes away on Australia Overnight, and Lucas, who phoned, he was driving from Ballarat to Melbourne, and his shake it off was all the potholes on the way. 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Today in Broome, a mostly sunny day and 29 degrees. Perth, a possible shower today and 20 degrees for Perth. Right now it's 14. Adelaide, partly cloudy day and a top of 19 degrees for Adelaide, currently sitting on 8. In Melbourne, partly cloudy and 17 is the forecast for today, Sunday. Right now, it's 6 degrees. Hobart, partly cloudy and 16 degrees. Hobart currently on 9 degrees. In Canberra, some morning frost and the cloud clearing to a day of 17 degrees for Canberra. Right now, sitting on 3. degrees. Wollongong, a shower or two, clearing in 19. Sydney, a possible shower and a max of 20 today. Right now, 12 degrees. Newcastle, a possible shower and 21 degrees. Brisbane, a shower or two and a max of 24 today. Currently, it's 12 degrees for Brisbane. Townsville, mostly sunny in 26. Darwin, a mostly sunny day, 32. And Alice Springs, showers developing and 25 degrees. Some famous birthdays today. Barbara Eden, who is the American actress. She played Jeannie in I Dream of Jeannie. And Barbara Eden is 95 today. Also having a birthday, Rowena Wallace, the Aussie actress, most known for her role in Cop Shop and also as Pat the Rat in Sons and Daughters. Rowena Wallace is 79 today. Gil Tucker from Cop Shop is also having a birthday today, born on this day in Sydney. 1947 was the year. Gil Tucker is 79 today. Rick Springfield having a birthday today, also born in Sydney, New South Wales. Rick Springfield is 77 today. Jesse's Girl and the singer from the band Zoot from the 70s. And River Phoenix was born on this day too, the American actor who died at only 23 in 1993. So there's some famous birthdays. If you're having a birthday today, you share your day with those famous names.
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1: Good morning, Will. Good morning, Stacey.
2: Morning.
1: Now, I don't... I'm clueless about sport, so can we just get that on the table up front? And I don't normally venture into that. And I won't venture very far into what has gone on with a certain footy team in Melbourne, the footy team that's based in Sydney. But when I see this sort of stuff with elite sports men and women of any description, mainly men, and actually when I sometimes see dopey behaviour by politicians in their private life, I often think of something that Christine Wallace said. Now, she's a terrific journalist. I think she's now a professor, Christine
0: Wallace. Yeah, I think she is, yeah.
1: If you hang around long enough, like, I'm waiting, but haven't had the call from Adelaide Uni.
0: Professor Abraham's got a nice ring to it.
2: Can you imagine?
1: Or even Dr. Abraham. But she did this, I think it was a biography or sort of a very long piece on Shane Warne, and, you know, who often was in controversy, all that sort of stuff. And she said, the thing you've got to remember about Shane Warne is that he has a genius gene, which is spin bowling.
0: Yeah.
1: Mm. So that's you know, in all of the genes you have in your DNA, he had one particular gene that made him a genius at spin bowling. But that didn't make him a genius at anything else. You know?
0: Yeah.
1: So we assume that these people who are geniuses on the footy field or maybe geniuses in politics or whatever are geniuses. And the same with people who are sometimes, from, you know, incredibly rich. And you think, oh, you know, they must be really, really smart. No.
0: No.
1: Like, often those, you know, you might look at an Elon Musk. His genius gene is making money out of, you know, he is a genius, I think, by the way. But when we look at particularly sports people who hold up as heroes and look at them, just maybe put into context that, you know, in their genetic makeup.
0: Yeah, my father had a turn of phrase for this, because we were a sports mad family, and, you know, a lot of our teaching moments would come on the way to sport on Saturday mornings, probably listen to the 5AA sports show, and there would invariably be some, you know, hero of the sport that would do something dumb, and he would always say, boys, just remember, they're really good at kicking a ball.
1: Yeah, that's right.
0: And it was just such a great, like, that's it. These are wonderful professionals sometimes and whatever, but at the end of the day, that's what it boils down to. And it's a good thing to remember. Elon, social media has done a power of work on this front. Elon Musk in a previous era just would have been some sort of aloof genius, but now you can see he gets done on his own social media platform by some of the dumbest scams and made-up stories you've ever seen, like everyone else.
1: And he did that prolonged interview with the, I think, editor of the London Financial Times.
0: Yeah, I think it was.
1: Yeah, which I thought was a terrific interview. It goes for about 20, 25 minutes. I got about 5 minutes into it and you sort of start to try to remember, you know, your mother's maiden name, your credit card PIN number. But, you know, when he's saying that, in about 5-10 years' time, we won't need money. Money won't exist because all our needs will be met. We'll be in an era of abundance. He says this is where AI and robots are taking us, that we're going to be in an era of great abundance.
2: What does that mean?
1: Well, exactly. And you're sitting there and going, yeah, that sounds, well, you know, this guy's going to put someone on Mars. He obviously knows what he's talking about. But then you think, what are you talking about? Who's going to do the work? Yeah. Well, he says no one. None of us are going to have to do
0: this
1: the
0: view,
1: work.
0: The marginal cost of everything will be zero. So
1: you won't need money.
0: You won't need money.
1: Because what? AI will provide everything for you.
2: My head hurts.
1: I know. So anyway.
0: Elon Musk is an interesting one. Someone best described, you know, the gene you said, Shane Warne's was spin. Elon Musk is actually scaling. He takes things that did exist and makes them really successful. Like, the electric cars predate Tesla.
1: Yeah.
0: But he made electric cars cool and big.
2: Yeah, mainstream.
0: NASA was building rockets long before SpaceX, but no one knew how to make money doing it.
2: On the flip side, though, he's ruined Twitter.
0: Yeah.
1: Yeah, he has.
2: He's scaled that down.
0: Yeah, you're right. Maybe it's bigger, but yeah, it's certainly
1: or
0: not.
1: Or X, as he calls it. X. Everyone still calls it Twitter.
2: Oh, yeah, of course. Yeah, sorry.
1: And then you've got Peter Malinauskas, who is a genius at politics.
0: Mm.
1: Is he a genius at all aspects of public administration? Is he a genius at running the state? Maybe he is. But yesterday or last night, the news, I heard the sound of a very large penny dropping in the Premier's office, where the Premier said he's open to the fact that it's possible. I'm paraphrasing slightly here because it was Malinowska's speak. He was open to the fact that it's possible that LIV Golf may not come to Adelaide in 2028. And then so the penny went bang. Yeah. And I thought, oh, really? Because if you read about LIV Golf at all, even if you're not a golfing expert, you'd say that it's highly unlikely it will come here in 2028. Matter of fact, it may struggle to come here in 2027.
0: Yeah. Well, they're starting to. They're saying they've secured some sort of private funding, but no one. Yeah. It's sort of unclear where that's.
2: It all depends on if the players. Yeah. If there's enough money for the players. Yeah. And exactly. Does anyone have enough money for those player contracts than the Saudis? I don't know if anyone but the Saudis has that kind of money.
0: No.
1: So. That leaves him with his golf course in the Parklands. And I actually, so of late, and again, this was last night, there was this weird grab of him up in a high-rise building somewhere, probably with his pink fluoro vest thing on, pointing to the golf course, saying, well, that is vision of 96% of the trees still there. And I'm there, okay. Or it's vision of 400 trees you've...
2: 600.
1: 600? And, you know, you'd like to take more. There may be, I think you're saying, Stacey, about another 400 slated for the MotoGP circuit.
2: Yes, someone's done a little recce of the map we released and it's 400.
1: I do think that it's... Is it going to be a problem for him? I think it sort of is a problem for him. Will it cost him a huge number of votes? No, I don't think it will, looking at it now. But if things deteriorate and he's there with this pretty expensive golf course, didn't go out to tender in terms of the designer, Greg Norman got the gig. There are world-class designers, including the one who did the Kangaroo Island golf course, who have done it for about half the price, about $24-25 million. Are you going to be left with this baby on your hands? Oh, we've got this lovely golf course. Okay, we've got this one Australian Open. The rest have been taken away or locked off by others. And then what? And if you're, say, 2 years out, 1 year out from an election, and things have really gone pear-shaped and we don't know, I'd say the economy looks pretty precarious in South Australia, particularly the number of bankruptcies we see, the high level of bankruptcies, then... Does it become an issue? Does it become an image problem for him? I think there's potential there for that. And I know we use the term tree huggers and NIMBYs. I think South Australians in general are pretty protective of their parklands. We like to see sensible use in it. I like to see them being used for soccer, footy, whatever, all that sort of stuff. Do we really want what may be a temporary circuit, knocking down 400 trees for motorbikes? How excited are we by the MotoGP? I don't know. I think they're questions that are hanging out there.
0: You know, this is probably a tangent in some respects, but I hear it increasingly, and way too premature to say it'll be a problem, but I call it sort of the crown and anchor orbit. And I think the MotoGP and the golf course fit into this, and it's the state government's proclivity for running roughshod over the rules for stuff they're interested in, which is great when the majority of people say, well, I'm interested in that thing too. But when something's happening in your neck of the woods now and the government doesn't take an interest and doesn't overrule local government or local council, I just increasingly hear from people who say, well, it doesn't matter that it's a local government jurisdiction. The government did it when they did Crown and Anchor, or they did it when they did the thing. And it's starting to make really clear this delineation, not between the responsibilities of state and local governments, but what the actual state government's genuinely interested in and not interested in.
2: I reckon keep going.
0: No.
2: I was going to say, I reckon it goes even more detailed than that, what the Premier likes and what
0: absolutely.
2: The Premier decides.
0: Yes.
2: As we saw with Mount Barker recently, someone else made the decision. Education Minister made the announcement about the school. But the Premier, and to his credit, he came in and said, look, I would like to cast my eye over this and make sure all the boxes have been ticked. But he wasn't the one who made the decision, so he's happy to fact check it. But when he makes the decision, he will defend it to the hilt, even if the majority of people disagree with it.
1: Yeah. So he saved the Crown and Anchor, for instance, you know, hopped on the truck with a live band and all that sort of stuff. And yet there's a petition of 40,000 people who are unhappy with trees coming down, but they're just terrorists, as I think one of the... I think Michael O'Brien and one of his people sent out to have a go said that. Yeah, you're right. He does cherry pick.
0: Well, you know what it is? It's Trumpian with better PR. It is. It's with
2: clear smart sentences.
0: That's right.
2: Interesting.
1: Yeah. So, I mean, he's not going to bomb the shit out of Oman, but...
0: Well, he doesn't have an armed force. Who knows once we get nuclear submarines,
2: AUKUS,
0: Matt?
2: Yeah,
1: look, Malinowski is interesting. Interstate observers adore him, you know, the journos. And, you know, I don't blame him because he is... When you look at some of the current crop of federal leaders, certainly, on all sides...
2: Yeah.
1: You know, he is a cut. I noticed Michelle Grattan said all those people like Jim Chalmers, Mark Butler, who've got their eye on the post Albanese Prime Minister aspirations, better hope that Peter Malinowskis is true to his word and doesn't move to Canberra because, you know, he would go to the top of the taxi rank. Interesting when you see somebody like Michelle Grattan writing that. He gets a lot of attention from senior players in the Federal Press Gallery. They rate him highly. So, and Don Farrell.
0: Well, as you said, he's a genius at politics.
1: Mm. Yeah, that's his. You know, maybe he's a genius at everything, but
0: yeah,
1: I think he's definitely a genius at politics. Yeah. So we'll see where that goes. Meanwhile, it is interesting, just quickly, and I know you would have covered this territory with Phil Khoury, but how effectively at the moment One Nation is setting the agenda for both, not just the opposition, but also the government. So on tobacco, where they've come out with policy positions that quite a few people are starting, you know, people who understand the economy and all that sort of gear are starting to say, actually, you know, they've got quite a good point.
0: Superannuation.
1: Superannuation. Apparently it's an outrage. Jim Chalmers is saying that they're out to destroy superannuation. No, not out to destroy superannuation. And I don't know if this is a good policy. I've got a funny feeling it's not. But they want to unlock superannuation for people who might want to get into it, you know, use their super to get into a house, for instance.
0: Well, I tell you what, maybe it is, but I'd much prefer unlocking it than taxing it or the government raiding it to spend all sorts of other things. Frankly, if they're the two options that are being presented.
2: I saw an interesting headline in the Fin Review: economists support One Nation plan for tobacco tax.
0: Yeah,
2: and I had to. And I was, are they missing a word there? What's happening here? And then read the article and went, oh, okay. So you know, there's people analysing the policies
1: now. Everybody says it's sensible. That's right. Yeah. Everybody says if you've got tobacco that's costing, you know, a tax that's costing adding about 30 or 40 bucks to a packet of cigarettes, and a black market, you know, is going around firebombing and protection rackets and all that sort of gear and selling cigarettes, you know, I don't know what they are. What are they? 15, 20 bucks?
2: Cigarettes? I reckon it's 50, 60, isn't
1: it? Yeah. I mean,
0: you mean the illegal
1: market
0: ones?
1: Oh, not that any of us would know what
0: they are. No, we don't have our illegal tobacco correspondent here with us any longer.
1: So, Pauline Hanson, I did see this. And I, another language warning, she's got this Australian Labor text from Jim Chalmers. It's Jim Chalmers here. I'm only texting supporters we know we can count on, so I'll be direct. Andrew Bragg wants to scrap your super and Pauline Hanson's backing him. Labor built super. I won't let them tear it down. Chip in 41 bucks now to help us reach Australians with the truth. Pauline Hanson's Twitter account says, it's Pauline Hanson here. Jim Chalmers is full of shit. And I read it out.
0: That's verbatim, is it?
1: Yes, that's right. One Nation doesn't support scrapping super. We just think people should be able to use their super when in financial distress instead of losing their home. Interesting.
0: I've been intrigued. I made the same. We did discuss that with Phil earlier in the week. The contrast between the manner in which the federal One Nation Party has been able to dominate headlines and set the agenda and really take paint off Anthony Albanese. The state One Nation Party, I saw what Corey Bernardi appeared at that, the kids all turn up at their protest, and I thought, that's right. Corey's the leader of One Nation.
1: He's very quiet.
0: They haven't, I can't recall them, have they had a crack at the government? Have they come out with anything bold like their federal counterparts have? It's It's been 6 months now. Hello?
1: Yeah, I suppose they're just working out how it'll work. No, I don't know. They are...
0: Maybe they're the only grown-ups
1: in the room when it comes to the opposition parties.
0: Maybe. Well,
2: they're decorating their offices. I heard that their offices have multiple portraits of Pauline Hanson in it.
0: Well, they could take a leaf from Pauline.
1: So they've repainted them orange.
2: I'd love to see how many Labor offices at Parliament House have a photo of Anthony Albanese on the wall.
1: No, but they might have a little, you know, one of those little shrines with the electric candles with Peter Malinauskas.
0: That's true. Jim Chalmers has got a little Paul Keating one, doesn't he? Lots of people on the text line suggesting things that the Premier may do with nuclear submarines. Annex the MCG, says one, and Marge says he might not bomb Iran, but he is bombing the parklands. Thank you, Marge. I'm going to check traffic.
1: Thanks, Marge.
0: Mate Abraham in a moment as we determine the week's biggest louver. It's time to determine the week's biggest louver.
1: Matt. Now, this may not, this made me laugh.
2: I can't wait for this.
1: Because I'm putting this in the you've got one job category. This is our Transport Infrastructure Minister, Joe Sokash, who, something was happening with the tunnel boring machines. You know, there's three of them and they're all going in the right direction and apparently they're all working and they're working at about a metre a year or something like that. And so this is Joe Sokash.
4: There are some very significant complexities to this project, and not for one moment will there be anything other than the highest order of my attention for the next 5 years as we deliver this project.
1: Joe, you're the Transport Minister. It's a $19 billion build. What are you going to be doing? Building roundabouts at the local primary school?
0: Couple of intersections that might need attention.
1: That's it.
2: There's no money left. You can't, can't do anything
1: putting
2: else.
1: Putting a new bridge at Yorkie's Crossing. very solid five louvers for Matt. This is Sarah Hanson-Young. After the government did a deal with the coalition on gambling laws, she wasn't happy.
5: Angus Taylor is a weak leader. The Prime Minister tickled his tummy and he rolled over like Toto the dog.
2: That's the Prime Minister's dog, isn't it? Toto.
1: It is, but for most people, it's Dorothy in The Wizard of Oz. So I typed into AI, did Toto ever roll over on a yellow brick road? And no.
0: Oh. It's not canon.
1: There's no record on the yellow brick road of anybody tickling Toto's tummy.
0: So does that mean you get more or fewer louvers?
1: Well, who knows how I work that out anyway, but she's getting a solid eight louvers. And Toto, the biggest louver.
0: So Toto wins the biggest louver.
2: Toto is the biggest louver. Wizard of Oz Toto or Anthony Albanese's Toto?
1: I'll leave that up to your listeners.
0: Magnificent work. We'll catch you next week, Matt.
1: Pleasure.
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0: Seven to eight. Port Adelaide Football Club Chairman, Compare the Market Economic Director David Kosh joins us on 5AA Breakfast. 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
25: Good morning, team.
0: Obviously an ugly saga playing out in the AFL at the moment with regard to the Sydney Swans. Stace and I, over the course of the week in talking about this, found one element particularly interesting that you, I think, certainly can comment on, Koshy, if you choose to, and that is the degree to which the punishment in these cases in the AFL is a club responsibility. We were talking earlier in the week with someone who made the observation that in the NRL, that there is, it's centralised. There's a stand-down provision that the league takes carriage of these kind of issues, so it's out of clubs' hands. Is that something the AFL should have a look at, and is that something clubs would appreciate, or do you like being empowered to be in charge of making decisions around discipline and so forth?
25: I reckon in instances similar to this, and we had a situation with Geelong in recent years, it's a really collaborative effort between the clubs and the AFL. And I think that's the way it should be. Because that becomes the governing body, I think, needs to have a say in it, or actually pass, if you like, the any sanction that a club imposes. If we had a breach of behaviour, or brought the club into disrepute, or the league into disrepute, we'd certainly do it in collaboration with the AFL. So I think it's a joint thing. It's not a us and them. It's issues like this are too big, I think, for a club to make judgment by itself, because the entire industry, I think, is implicated with such behaviours, and it's got to be a club and an industry, I think, agreement.
2: Mm. Koshy, what's
25: says he picking his words really carefully.
0: Yeah,
2: no,
25: I think on that I can comment. I'm very uncomfortable talking about other club situations.
0: Sure.
25: So yeah, no, if we course. Can leave it at that, that'd be good.
2: Well, maybe choose if you want to answer the next question or not. That's, right. I'll take your answer with whatever you want to provide. But
25: sure,
2: what are Port's expectations on players when they're playing away after a game, and coaches going out partying and
25: certainly. Our leaders and coaches set the standard internally with themselves, and we're very happy with it. We have separate drinking policies when players can drink and can't. Usually they can have a beer after the game if there's a 6 or 7 day break between games, because you know, alcohol does impede your rehab and all that sort of thing. So look, we're pretty happy with the guidelines, if you like, and the guide rails that our coaches and players are under. It's something that they stick to as a team, and we're very happy with it.
0: Koshy, the Magpies leaving the Sandful after the 2027 season. Is this a negotiating tactic to get the Sandful to do you guys a better deal, or are you done?
25: No, we're done. That's because the rules are impeding the development of our younger players, and we want to do what's best for developing our list. And you know, we can't wait to have the Magpies play Richmond at Alberton on a weekend, or the Western Bulldogs, or the Sydney Swans. And you know, what gives us the best chance to be successful in both levels of football is our only focus at the moment.
0: So the financial element's not too great to overcome.
25: Let me tell you, it's probably to our advantage.
0: Is that
25: the
0: right?
25: The amount of money we pay into the Sandful, and the Crows are exactly the same, if not a bit more. That yes, we can certainly handle it. Our stadium deals that we both have with the Sandful, and also playing in the Sandful competition, I think we'd come out well in front.
0: Yeah. Mm.
2: What about away games? You know
25: our Adelaide Oval stadium deal is done with the Sandful. It's not done with Adelaide Oval.
0: Yes.
25: Yeah.
0: Yeah.
25: So, you know, we just financially get pillaged on every level. So even away game, Stacey, as you were saying, in terms of the transport, we'd still be ahead.
0: Yeah.
2: Wow, okay. All right.
0: Fascinating.
25: And it will be better for our players and development of our players.
0: Koshy, we always appreciate your candour. Good to chat.
25: All right, guys. Thank you.
2: Thank you.
0: David Kosh, the Port Adelaide Football Club chairman and Compare the Market Economic Director.
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10: Partly cloudy with a top of 19 today. With the 6 o'clock news, good morning, I'm Alice Burton.
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10: The federal government is hoping to sign up more states and territories to its national gun buyback scheme. So far, only New South Wales and the ACT have agreed, Victoria claiming it already has tough gun laws. Federal Home Affairs Minister Tony Burke says it's an important initiative.
12: We have designed it in a way that is flexible enough for different jurisdictions to plug into it in slightly different ways. They've been notified by that. We continue to work with them in good faith. It's in the national interest that people comply. It's in the national interest that states and territories step up the way New South Wales and the ACT has.
10: A police probe into 5 suspended Sydney Swans players is expected to continue for months, with a third woman now seeking legal representation. Investigators are examining allegations of sexual assault against the 5 team members. No charges have been laid. The AFL is also preparing to conduct its own testing on the players after they were stood down.

0: down for breaching club standards. Sydney's final regular season men's game at the SCG is facing threats of a boycott, with supporters saying they'll only attend the preceding AFLW Swans clash today and leave before the men's squad take to the field. Supporters and members of the Ukrainian diaspora will march across Bondi's promenade today, marking the 35th anniversary of Ukraine's independence. Conflict in Europe has escalated in recent days after a Russian strike on a shopping centre in Ukraine killed at least 16 people and wounded more than 130. Ukrainian Council President Andriy Mosinsky is extending an invitation for many to provide support to the community.
1: Come down and join us today at Bondi Beach. We're gathering at 12 o'clock at the skate park just out at the southern end. We'll be marching, there'll be flags, there'll be dances, and there'll be a lot of fun.
0: Optometry giant Specsavers is facing scrutiny over allegations corporate sales targets are compromising patient safety. Investigations have found some cases with severe conditions like advanced cataracts and stroke-related vision loss were missed or denied follow-up appointments. Specsavers maintains they take patient care seriously and have strong clinical governance in place. And real estate agents are bracing for the most disappointing spring selling season in years, with listings continuing to fall well below last year's levels and clearance rates also dropping. It comes as fears of further interest rate rises continue and the big banks all forecasting a drop in the growth of the mortgage market. Turning to 5AA Sport, and a packed out Adelaide Oval has farewelled Crows great Tex Walker. The Adelaide favourite booting three goals in the opening term, sending the crowd into a frenzy.
2: Delivers inside 50, Phil Thorpe, no, Tex, out the back, spilt it, still going, left foot snap, this would bring the house down. Walker
0: finished with six goals, the Crows locking in a sixth spot on the AFL ladder with a 56-point win over the Giants. Yesterday's matches saw Carlton rise up over Fremantle. The Demons defeated the Bulldogs. Geelong ended Richmond's season with a 57-point win. The home and away season wraps up today. First up, Essendon host Port Adelaide, who have brought back Darcy Byrne-Jones from suspension. Mitch Georgiades will captain the side, the club desperate to avoid ending its season on a seventh straight loss. And Australia will resume on 8/4/165 when day two of the test against Bangladesh continues today. That's sport. Now checking 5AA traffic.
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4: Reports of a crash at Brompton at the East Street Hawker Street intersection in Gilman. Sewer works on Eastern Parade near Wicker Road. Speeds are down to 40 both ways there. Same too in Para Vista for works on Nelson Road near Wright Road. And in Torrensville, West Theberton Road is closed between South Road and Ann Street for T2D works through to tomorrow morning. 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Essex Marion and Harbour Town Adelaide, now open. Adelaide's most accurate traffic on 5AA.
0: To the weather, partly cloudy and 19 today, rain 17 tomorrow, showers easing and 17 for Tuesday, and partly cloudy 17 again for Wednesday. Right now it's 7 degrees on 5AA, always Adelaide.
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0: Yes, good morning, everybody. That was Taylor Swift, bit of Tay-Tay for your Sunday morning. I sound like a bit of a music DJ, aren't I? I played that. That was Cruel Summer. I played that because today, on this day, yes, correct, 23rd of August 2019, Taylor Swift released her seventh studio album, Lover, her first album after parting ways with her former label, Big Machine Records. All of the album's 18 tracks charted on the Hot 100, breaking the all-time female record for the most simultaneous entries. Lover topped the charts in Australia, Canada, Mexico, Nord, Sweden, the UK, and several others. And it was Swift's sixth number one album on the US Billboard chart. Very good song. I do like that song. She's very good, Taylor. Anyway, hope you're well. When Alice said the weather, 7 degrees, tiny little bit chilly. Didn't realise it was that cold, probably just because I jumped out of bed and came to work. I'm here. Would love to chat to you, 8223 0000. Well, probably everybody but M went to the Crows last night, but I think it was a good game, Em. Taylor Walker, well, it won't be his last game, but it was his send-off game, though. So it looks like, if all goes to plan today, that they'll will be in the top six. Yep, getting there. Still trying to figure out that wild card round, but we'll figure that out at the end of the day when all the fixtures come out for that. But obviously, I mean, I know we've been talking about the Sydney Swans thing all week, but I just was thinking before I came on air, I actually haven't heard from any Sydney Swans fans, members, fans, whatever. Now, how do you feel about it? But if it was your club, so obviously they're playing this afternoon, who knows whether people will turn up or a boycott, which I think a boycott is quite unfair because it's nothing to do with the other guys. Like, they're just trying to just get through the week, and it would have been a rough week for them. If that was your team, would you boycott your team? It's a hard thing, so I get why people would want to boycott it, because it's almost teaching them a lesson, like, you can't do that and expect no consequences for the entire team. But if that was your team, what would you do? Would you support the ones that are left over and trying to pick up the pieces, or are you out altogether? Let me know, 8223 0000. And this bull riding competition or bull riding event that happened last night at the Entertainment Centre, it happens every year. I'm sorry, I still don't know how we do that, how that happens. I mean, I know it's a thing and farmers, and it's more of a regional thing. I'm not being judgy because I know nothing about bull riding, but I don't feel good. I don't feel comfortable with it. Was there a protest out there last night? Did anyone go? No judgment. Well, I'd like to know why you go. I know bull riding's been around for a very, very long time. Let me know. Because RSPCA put out a release on Friday saying that the RSPCA was concerned about the use of spurs and flank straps to provoke extreme and unnatural bucking. And they said a study in the US has found that bucking bulls were 13 times more likely to suffer spinal injuries and were also significantly more prone to muscle and bone damage. Cattle are prey animals, so when a bull feels threatened by a perceived predator, in this case the rider on its back, it can respond by bucking and attempt to dislodge the rider and the flank strap. This is a survival response, not a result of training. What do you think? 8223 0000. A few things to chat about. But one thing that actually is happening today, and I know Peter wants to chat about, it's happening from midday at Victoria Square, the Parklands Stop the Chop. Hello, Peter. How are you?
1: Hi, Angie. I had a very torrid day. I'll be very quick. First of all, a beautiful member of the 5AA community has a birthday today. Happy birthday, Joan Claring Bowles.
0: Oh, Father Joan. Hopefully she's tucked up in bed, but we love Father Joan.
1: Yeah, but she did a baptism yesterday, and we had coffee at Glenelg on Friday. She's got a heart of gold, that lady.
0: She's a lovely.
1: Emily. Yeah.
0: Oh, lovely. Happy birthday, Father Joan, if you're listening.
1: Yeah. Now, the other thing is, quickly, the Lutheran Church of Glenelg have asked me to talk to you because they know I ring regularly. On Friday, they've got a promotional night for raising funds. They're doing it very, very tough. And Pastor Tim and Philip have asked me to mention anyone in the Glenelg area from 7 p.m. They're having a sing-along. You can bring your own nibbles and drinks within reason. And Philip will be singing Summer Holiday by Cliff Richard. So there you go.
0: Lovely. So tell us where that is again, where time.
1: You know, stop in Glenelg.
0: No, you tell me. I do.
1: Stop 15 Brighton Road. You head towards the Glenelg Oval, which is in a southerly direction, and it's the first main building on the left.
0: And when is this happening?
1: Friday the 28th at 7 p.m.
0: Perfect.
1: And it's $20 or $15 concession. Bring your own food and drink.
0: All right, beautiful. And Peter, did you want to say something on the Parklands March today?
1: I don't understand the march. I did hear Andrew Rymer mention it briefly when he came on, that the former Premier Lynn Arnold is involved. Is that correct?
0: I'm not 100% sure, though.
1: Right.
0: So he'll be marching in it. So, yeah, it's basically, they've got this petition, which I know.
1: I know that one, yeah.
0: What's his name? Robert from the Greens. Oh, my goodness, I forgot his last name. Yeah, Robert Sims has tabled because it was like over 40,000 people.
1: Yeah.
0: So
1: yeah.
0: Then they will just march down. I think it's from midday at Victoria Square down to Victoria Park. But I think we're going to check in with Matt Monty a little bit later. I don't think they should be removing trees for this GP thing, the motor race. I mean, I know it's a safety thing, but I don't know. I'm not sure that we should be doing this. Give it to some of the other suburbs, you know, give it to Murray Bridge. They'd love it. It's not that far. Thank you, Peter. You take care. Ian, hello.
2: Hello, Ange. How are you?
0: I'm well.
2: Ange, I'm a bit disappointed with this Sydney Swans thing, but I was a South Melbourne supporter. I'm 89 years old, and I was a South Melbourne supporter when I was probably 10 years old, you know, so I've been a long time.
0: So they were South Melbourne, weren't they, Ian?
2: That's correct.
0: Yep,
2: yes,
0: okay.
2: That's correct.
0: Yep.
2: They were the Bloods in those days.
0: Yes.
2: And I don't think, for the indiscretion of these players, I don't think the whole team should be penalised. I mean, all right, it's happened. I think there's a lot more to it than we know. And everyone is surmising this and surmising that. But why penalise the whole side? I mean, let's be fair dinkum. It's going to take the club 5 or 6 years before they get over this. I mean, it's the club's in shambles at the moment, to put it blankly.
0: Yeah. And imagine being those other players. They would be they'd be devastated, they'd be angry, they'd be completely pissed off. So what? You're right, why would you punish them for something, you know, five other people did?
2: Well, the indiscretion of the other people is all subject to a lot of innuendo at the moment. I think there's a lot more going to come out of this than we're being told at the moment. I mean, the females involved, all right, fair enough, it's happened, but they've got to take some of the blame. I don't care what anyone says.
0: I think, let's put that thing with the females aside, because that is a very serious issue, and whatever job they're doing, those girls should feel safe in their job. Whether people agree with what they do, that's their choice. But I think let's talk about the cocaine thing, Ian. I mean,
2: the cocaine thing is another thing.
0: Yeah.
2: I mean, I was watching Eddie Maguire the other day, and he was on about cocaine and how it has been with all the clubs.
0: Yeah, I mean, it's probably not the first time. Yeah, I know. That's what I've heard as well.
2: It's a worldwide problem, and I think Australia is really hitting hard at the moment with it, because there seems to be so much getting into the country and yet they're stopping huge amounts of it.
0: Yeah. But Ian, I don't condone them taking that drug by any stretch, but do it after the finals. Like, if you have to do that, do it after the finals once it's all done. Do you know, do you know what I'm saying, Ian?
2: I agree with what you're saying, Ange, but the thing that gets me is we'll name a few. Young Heaney, now his life's going to be absolutely bloody ruined. Where's he going to go to get a game? And I mean, every time you turn on the TV, you see Heaney advertising something, you know. And I mean, he's lost everything, that boy.
0: Yeah, but
2: to put a blank me in the Australian vernacular, he's a bloody idiot.
0: Yeah, absolute because idiot. whether you, people want to believe it or not, they are in positions of power in the public eye. Australia's a AFL country. It's big, isn't it, Ian? So you've got certain responsibilities to your fans, but you've got certain responsibilities to your employer as well.
2: Well, the AFL is probably the second most richest sporting body in the world. And I mean, those fellas have got a hell of a responsibility every time they run on the ground. And there's no doubt about it. It has ruined our club. Absolutely.
0: Yeah. And it's disappointing. You know, they were second. They probably... You know, well, they could turn around today, Ian. They might have fire in their belly and be so angry. They could win today. You know, it's like, in a sense, I'd like them to, because you do, I feel for the, like you said, I feel for the other guys. So if they won today, I'd think good on them.
2: I hope they win, Ange, because I thought they had one hand on the Premiership
0: Cup, to be frankly. Yeah, it's so disappointing for everybody else outside of it. I feel for them. But are you a member? Do you?
2: No, I'm not a member, okay. But I've been a supporter since I was probably 10 years old. I'm 89 years old now.
0: Yeah.
2: So I've seen the club go through some highs and lows, and I thought this year was the year again.
0: Yeah. Oh, well, we hope the other guys are okay, because it's you'd be pretty peeved off. Thank you, Ian. Appreciate you chatting.
2: Thanks for talking to me, Ian.
0: No worries. Anytime. Thank you.
2: Thank you.
0: Yeah, I think we can all agree that the other people in the team, you got to feel a bit sorry for them. You know, like Ian said, they're top two. They've worked pretty hard for that. Really disappointing.
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0: It's coming up to 25 minutes past six. Simon Timke, Bureau of Meteorology. Hello, Simon.
14: Good morning, Angie.
0: Oh, we've got about maybe, what, 8-9 days left of winter. How are we looking for the last week or so?
14: Look, there's a little bit of wintry weather on the way, but probably not today. I think we'll see a bit of sunshine to start off with today. Looking at the satellite picture at the moment, it looks like there's been a little bit of low cloud, maybe even patchy fog around the hills that's starting to clear away, but clear over the metropolitan area at the moment. So a little bit of sunshine to start off with, and then maybe a bit of a cloud developing on and off during the day. It's quite a big area of cloud over the west of the state heading slowly towards us. But conditions should be dry today. The wind's generally northerly in direction and not too strong. Temperature-wise, it's been pretty cool overnight. We've been down to a minimum of 7.6 degrees just before 6 a.m. And currently sitting on 7.7 degrees in the city. So a bit of a cool start. And for our maximum today, a little bit warmer than yesterday, 19 degrees for the city. Around the suburbs, 19 as well for Elizabeth, and 18 degrees expected for Glenelg, Mount Barker and Norlunga. But a bit more wintry weather on the way early in the week. We've got a low-pressure system currently centred over the south of Western Australia that's going to move towards SA today and be the main feature of our weather on Monday and early Tuesday. So as that low moves across, we'll see some rain develop, I think, on Monday, most likely from late morning or early afternoon, and then a bit of rain or showers on and off through the rest of Monday, overnight and into Tuesday morning as well. Probably the most likely heaviest time will be sort of late afternoon into the evening and overnight Monday. And the amount we get very much depends on exactly where the low ends up going. But I think, we've got potential for perhaps picking up 20 to 30 millimetres or so through that period from about lunchtime on Monday through to lunchtime on Tuesday. So a little bit of wet weather on the way.
0: All right. Yes, no washing tomorrow, that's for sure.
14: No, you have to hang it up inside somewhere, I think, Angie.
0: Not too bad by the end of the week, but we can chat about that another time. Were you up late screaming for the Crows, Simon?
14: I went to the game last night. You can hear it in my voice. I got a little bit too enthusiastic
0: Angie. They won. They're in the finals. That's what you wanted.
14: That's right.
0: It was worth it. All right, Simon, I'll let you go and get some lemon and honey and lemon.
14: Thanks, Angie.
0: Thank you, Simon Timke, Bureau of Meteorology. Yeah, a lot of rain tomorrow. Nice in the end of the week, Thursday 19, Friday up to 20. Hello, Alice. How are you?
15: Hello, Simon. One of 52,000 people at Adelaide Oval last night. Wasn't that just a sensational win for Tex, his family? 6 goals he walked away with.
0: Yeah.
15: Mm. Wow. I didn't get to go to the game.
0: No, I didn't either. But he'll hopefully play finals and, it's going to be a loss, I think, for the Crows.
15: Well, they're in the top six now. That's really important. So they avoid that wild card round, which is what we were hoping for. Okay. So they might slip down to, they might stay in six, depending on what happens today.
0: Yeah.
15: But this is a really interesting story that has surfaced. We know that the Olympics are approaching soon, 2032 in Brisbane. The problem is, though, they're facing a shortage when it comes to hotels and putting people up. So they've come up with an idea of advocating for giant cruise ships to serve as hotels to try and help out with the amount of people converging on Queensland.
0: Okay,
15: because what they feel about staying in a hotel?
0: They would just
15: on the ocean.
0: Yeah, but where would they put them though? Because the river bank. I mean, ferries go there all the time. So where would they dock them?
15: Docked out somewhere in the ocean. But you could, you know, go back to your floating hotel, spend a day watching the Olympics, and I mean, it's an idea. Whether it would work is another thing.
0: So they have no plans to build any more hotels at this point?
15: I don't think so. They're short 10,000 rooms at this stage.
0: Oh, okay. That's a few rooms.
15: A lot to consider.
0: Okay. All right. Interesting.
15: I wouldn't mind going to Brisbane to watch the Olympics.
0: Yeah. I love Brisbane. It's nice. And the weather is nice. Like, it's
15: sunny all the time.
0: Yeah, but it's nice sun now. Yeah, Adelaide, I know I've said this before. Yeah, Adelaide heat sucks.
15: Quite unbearable.
0: Yes, whereas
15: here
0: Brisbane's
15: we are
0: quite nicer.
15: Because it's winter. Yeah, when summer we'll rolls around, yeah, we'll be complaining of the hot weather. But
0: there you go. All right. Thank you, Alice.
15: My pleasure.
0: How would you go? Would you be happy to stay on a... Yeah, well, it would be docked, so it would be fine. I think it would be all right. But that's not a terrible idea, just to dock up a few of the cruise ships. So, yeah, that would probably be the off-season for most cruise ships anyway, because they tend to stick to the summer months, don't they? So that could work. Anyway, all right, well, let's head to the news with Alice. Take more of your calls, comments, 8223-0000.
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17: Partly cloudy with a top of 19 today. With the 6:30 news, good morning, I'm Alice Burton.
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17: The federal government is hoping to sign up more states and territories to its national gun buyback scheme. So far, only New South Wales and the ACT have agreed. Federal Home Affairs Minister Tony Burke says it's an important initiative.
19: We have designed it in a way that is flexible enough for different jurisdictions to plug into it in slightly different ways. They've been notified by that. We continue to work with them in good faith. It's in the national interest that people comply. It's in the national interest that states and territories step up the way New South Wales and the ACT has.
17: Sydney Swans fans are threatening to boycott today's AFL game at the SCG after five players were suspended over breaching club standards. Three alleged victims are now threatening to take legal action over the incident at a Melbourne hotel about a week ago. Swans fans remain divided over the alleged scandal, with many saying they'll only attend today's AFLW home game and leave before the men's squad take to the field. Tourism leaders are advocating for giant cruise ships to serve as floating hotels during the Brisbane 2032 Olympics. The Property Council of Australia estimates Queensland faces a shortage of more than 10,000 rooms, with current pipeline projects expected to cover less than a quarter of the shortage. The Australian Cruise Association and Port of Brisbane support the cruise proposal and have held initial talks to explore the idea. There are rising environmental concerns as ships seek new routes through the Arctic to avoid the Strait of Hormuz and the Red Sea, as the Middle East shipping risks continue to rise. A Chinese container ship is this morning continuing to transit through a new ice passage. Critics say the pristine Arctic region will be damaged by pollutants, and the dangerous route through the ice also raising issues for rescue services. Former world boxing champion Zalandi Tete has been shot dead outside his home in South Africa. The 38-year-old was waiting for his driveway gate to open when two masked gunmen opened fire. South African police have launched a murder investigation, though a motive for the attack remains unclear. And TikTok has agreed to a $557 million settlement with the US Department of Justice over child privacy breaches. Federal regulators accused the video sharing giant of illegally gathering personal data from users under the age of 13 without parental consent. Turning to 5AA sport, and Taylor Walker has capped his final home and away game for Adelaide with a 6-goal haul, helping the Crows to a 56-point win over GWS. The victory secures Adelaide a spot in the AFL's top six and avoids the wild card round.
20: And then from 50 to the square, a chance for the crowd to say thank you, Tex. As he says, thanks very much.
17: The Sydney Swans fans are threatening to boycott today's AFL game at the SCG after five players were suspended over club standard breaches at a Melbourne hotel last Sunday. Meanwhile, the final home and away round continues today. Port Adelaide will head into its final game of the season without acting captain Willem Drew, who's out with a back injury. The Power have reshuffled their side for the clash with Essendon, with Christian Murray and Will Brodie recalled and Darcy Byrne-Jones back from suspension. Australia will resume in command on 8/4/165 when day two of the test against Bangladesh gets underway this morning. And driver championship leader Lando Norris will start on pole for tonight's Dutch Grand Prix. Now checking the 5AA forecast, partly cloudy, 19 today, rain and 17 tomorrow, showers easing on Tuesday with a top of 17 and partly cloudy, 17 for Wednesday. Right now it's 7 degrees on 5AA, always Adelaide.
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0: It is coming up to 22 minutes to 7. Michael Keelan is in after 7 o'clock with the gardening show. If you've got any comments, questions, need some help in the garden, you give us a call, 8223 0000. Just on the Sydney Swans issue, Darren sent a message through. The media are in part responsible for these footballers acting like idiots. There's Too much time is spent stroking their egos. They play sport that's all strutting around, thinking they are untouchable because the media treat them as rock stars. Ego-driven, overrated idiots. Not sure if I agree with you there, Darren, because I think it's the person. It's how you react in situations like that. Like, not every footballer is like that. Not everyone in that. Yeah, not everyone's like that. I don't know. I think there's probably a bit of an excuse. I mean, it might have a little bit to do with it, but it is how you perceive, you treat people, and how you, I mean, if you let it go to your head, then that's on you, isn't it? I don't know. 8223 0000. We'll get to your calls in just a moment. But the Paraka Farmers Market out there at Paraka is open right now. Andrew Myers, CEO. Hello, Andrew. How are you?
1: Good morning, Angie. How are you?
0: Good.
1: Fantastic win for the Crows.
0: Yes, I think everyone's happy today. Did you go or just watch on the TV?
1: No, I went and I had a few hours sleep to get here and get ready for the market. So it's but we're off and running this morning. I think a lot of people are up early, excited the Crows won, and the market's really busy early. And today we've got Lou from Gully View Fruits, our apple grower from Euralia, to talk to you this morning.
0: All right, Andrew. Well, see, not having that much sleep, you're okay because you're on a high, so you're fine. You'll be fine. Just go and grab yourself a coffee.
1: Coffee and a banana, and away we go.
0: Exactly. Thank you, Andrew. Lou, hello. How are you?
2: Morning, Angie. I'm very well, thank you. Yourself?
0: Good. Tell us about Gully View Fruits.
2: We're in the Adelaide Hills in Euralia, and we grow apples, strawberries, and cherries. So currently we've got apples on the go, so really nice and fresh.
0: What sort of apples varieties have you got today?
2: We've got all varieties. We've got most varieties these days. So, yeah, no, the variety ain't an issue. We've got all sorts.
0: And what sort of prices? What are we looking at for the price of apples at this time of the year?
2: The price of apples this time of the year, we are selling here in the markets at $2.99 a kilo. We start from $2.99 up to $3.99, so all varieties.
0: Good. I know someone my auntie was telling me that her niece made apple pie. Gosh, Andrew, I haven't had apple pie in so long. What's the best apple for apple pie?
2: I mean, we make apple pies ourselves. We use any apple, but we prefer actually the Pink Lady because it's got a little bit of a tang to it.
0: Yeah.
2: I mean, traditionally people use Granny Smith, but, you know, at the end of the day, you can use any apple you want.
0: Yeah, because Granny Smith are quite tarty, aren't they?
2: Tarty, correct.
0: Yeah, a bit too tarty.
2: Yeah. I suppose it breaks through the sugar, so that's why they use them.
0: Yeah, yeah. Oh, the more sugar, the better, I say. That sounds good. And so where are you located, Lou?
2: We're at 812.
1: Right opposite the cafe they are. Angie, have you tried the little new missile apples? The ones, they're great for kids' lunches.
0: No.
1: They're really tiny apples, and you can eat the whole thing.
2: Yeah. Yeah, missile apples at $9.99.
0: There's still a core in it, though, isn't there? Yeah.
2: Yeah, but there is, smaller. But it's so small you don't actually notice it. You can actually chew it off the road, yeah.
0: And what sort of flavour are they? Are they sweet or sweeter?
2: They're a sweet apple. Yeah, no, they're a sweet apple.
0: All right, missile apples. All right, I'll look out for that. All right, Lou, lovely. So apples today, and Andrew, you're open now, got plenty of parking.
1: Yeah, plenty of parking, and coming off Burma Road, Diagonal Road or Merchant Crescent. And, we've started work on the new car park, so we'll talk about that in the next couple of weeks. But And a whole lot of new seating, and we've got some new food trucks and food offer that we're starting to grow as well. So we're really looking forward to the warmer months as we get into summer, and some exciting things over the next few months happening.
0: Lovely. Thank you, Andrew. Thank you, Lou. Have a good day.
2: Thank you,
1: Angie.
0: Thank you. Missile apples. Probably put it in your pocket. Have it as a snack. How's them apples? Joe says, good morning. Great win by the Crows. They'll play the winner of Collingwood Footscray game next, we think. And they can beat Collingwood, can't they, Em? Hopefully. It's all right. We should know by the end of the day. Thank you very much, Joe. Frank, good morning.
4: Good morning, Angie. In relation to the bull riding sport, in my honest opinion, my thoughts on this is I disagree with it. I think it should be banned because this is the tremendous amount of stress on poses on the animal. And the other thing, the other night when I was watching TV, they had the bull riding. That animal, that bull, actually broke a leg. Now, are they similar to horses when they break a leg? I've never actually asked the vet why they put down or put horses under euthanasia when they break a leg. Is it because the fracture or it's too complicated or the bones fractured that much and brittle that they can't repair it? Is it similar to a bull, you know, where they break a leg? You know, I'm sure that the world can go without without watching bull riding sport. They can go without. It's not going to be a tremendous blow, you know what I mean? Something like that.
0: Yeah. Yes, I'm not sure about the that they have if they have to euthanize the bull, but my guess is they probably do because it is a complicated fracture. But So I don't know, Bill. Frank. It's 2026. Do we still need to do that? Yeah. All right. Thank you.
4: Yep. Okay. No worries. Thank you.
0: Thank you. Thank you. Bye. Thanks for getting up early. Everyone sounds tired today. That's okay. Give us a call, 8223 0000. Sunny Sunday. I completely forgot about it last week, but I've got a few things that Em has found around the traps. Sunny Sunday, if you don't know what it is, it's just stuff you've seen, heard, makes you feel good, makes you laugh, could be good customer service, it could be a good deed. Let us know. Ours has got to do with mostly animals today. Isn't it always animals? Because they're just so funny. So give us a call, 8223 0000. Bill says, hi, I cannot agree with the caller that blamed the media for the footballers' egos. They are responsible for their actions. If I use Tex as an example, and I am a power supporter, you don't see him being an idiot around town. He's a good family man and a decent human being. There are hundreds of players like Tex. It's about time players took ownership. The Swans players are sorry now only because they got caught. I suspect it's not the first time. Thank you, Bill. Yeah, I mean, we can't make assumptions, but I suspect it's not the first time as well. But it was just such a weird time of the year to do it. It's not like it was the final. It's not like it was the final round. So it's a little bit strange. But you kind of think if it was one person, but it was not one person. So it was obviously all someone's idea, and they all said, oh, yeah, okay, let's do this. All right, thank you very much. A Chinese humanoid robot has beaten Usain Bolt's 100-meter world record at the World Humanoid Robot Games. The robot ran 100 metres in 9.39 seconds during a preliminary heat at the Games, faster than Bolt's record of 9.58. So the World Humanoid Robot Games runs until the 26th of August. So where is this happening? It's in Beijing. It's very these robots. It freaks me out. Actually, as I'm talking about it, I can just see them on the TV running. It's so weird. Are we going to like? Have we got here that it's just robots running? It looks so weird on the screen, but he is absolutely bolting it out. So I wonder what other sports they have. You would think that running would probably be the only sport that they could do. It looks so odd. I'm getting distraction. I can see it on the TV and it's just so strange. Oh, that one, the one on the, oh dear. I was just watching one on the TV and he ran off the lane and smashed into something. So he malfunctioned a little bit. Just trying to see what else. Oh, there's the 100 metres is among 51 events at the Games, which include football, dancing, industrial task contests. It's being called the Robot Olympics, but unlike the Human Olympics, Team China is collecting almost all the medals. It'd be interesting to see the football thing. Anyway, it looks a bit strange. Not sure how we got here, but no. What was the book that George Orwell wrote? Is that about robots and stuff? I don't know. I'm getting my history. 1984. Has that got to do with robots and stuff, Em? I think I'm getting my history all mixed up. But it looks really weird. So look up the robot games. It looks absolutely very, very strange. All right, give me a call. We'll do Sunny Sunday after the break. Love to hear from you. I know everyone's been up screaming. Not everyone. Most people have been up screaming for the Crows. Pull yourself out of bed. 8223-0000.
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0: Yes, that is me. It is 8 minutes to 7, 8223-0000. So, the US imposed 50% tariffs on Australian $1.4 billion worth of Canadian products. Well, the Canadian Prime Minister, Mark Carney, has given it right back to him. So they are imposing their own tariffs. So Canada's dollar-for-dollar retaliation will come into effect on the 8th of September. I don't think that's a good idea. Because the other countries, Australia included, haven't really done anything, hey? Have they? We've just worn it. So that's not a terrible idea. What do you think? Do you think Australia should do that and say, well, we're going to impose tariffs on your products? So that's not such a bad idea. I'm supporting that. You know, Donald Trump's being able to do whatever he wants. Why can't we do exactly the same? All right. Now, before we get to Sunny Sunday, let's chat to Neil. Hello, Neil. How are you?
3: Good morning, Matt. Good, thank you. Good to hear you're back on, Matt.
0: Thank you.
3: Great show. I saw text last night.
0: Did you go?
3: Yes, I did.
0: And yes, good, good. Tell us how it was.
3: Good. Very well. And you got 6 goals.
0: Mm-hmm.
3: And in the fourth quarter, Mexican wave.
0: Oh yes, yes.
3: And after the game, there was he did a lap of honour around the oval, text with his children.
0: Yeah. Yeah, that's good. Have you had any sleep, Neil?
3: No.
0: Because, yeah, my producer, Em, went and she said it was a little bit of a later game. So, but that's good, though. It's good. It's what we want, what the Crows fans wanted. They're in the finals and hopefully they can get further than they did last year. Let's cross fingers for that. All right, Neil, thank you.
3: Thank you.
0: Go and have
3: week.
0: You too. Go and have a, you might need an afternoon nap, I think. A lot of the Crows fans might need an afternoon nap. All right, still got time for a couple more calls if you'd like to give me a buzz, 8223-0000. Now, Sunny Sunday. Now, we had this one from leftover from last week. We didn't have time, but this is lovely Betty. She was doing the census. She's been doing the rounds on social media.
8: All right, what's your name?
15: Betty. B-double-T-I-E.
8: Remember the year you were born?
15: 1931.
8: Well done.
15: Is that right?
8: Yeah, you're 95 years old.
15: What?
0: Betty, oh, we love Betty. What? 95. And you might have seen this one, the polar bear. I'm not sure what country it's in. Is a little bit obsessed with traffic cones and putting them on his head. I had a proper look at it because at first I thought it was AI, but no, he just sticks his heads in these traffic cones.
17: A polar bear in Japan is drawing quite a lot of attention. The adorable obsession that 8-month-old cub Momota has with traffic cones. The little one loves to put his head in the hollow of the cone and wear it like a hat. He just needs to be a little bit more mindful of his tailgating.
18: Oh,
19: wait again and again.
20: A reminder for a lot of guys out there, if you're over 50, to go see your doctor today. Yeah. Really good reminder.
17: That's one way to get checked.
20: Yeah. Not the kind of get doc.
17: Time for a new doctor, I reckon.
0: Oh, poor little thing. He's so cute.
17: A polar bear in Japan is drawing quite a lot of attention.
0: Sorry. He's very cute, though. If you get online and have a look at the polar bear that puts traffic cones on his head, he hasn't gone quite as viral as the little monkey that was had a monkey friend, the toy monkey friend. But he very, very cute. And how animals get along? A dog and a duck. They're mates.
21: Justin and Tori Canarelli almost have a typical American family.
17: A lot of attention.
0: Sorry. He's very cute, though. If you get online and have a look at the polar bear that puts traffic cones on his head. He hasn't gone quite as viral as the little monkey that was had a monkey friend, the toy monkey

0: Did him to stay long term?
1: Tori brought Louie home after he hatched at an elementary school on Long Island, New York. It was supposed to be a short little visit, but the duck quickly became indispensable for one family member in particular, their golden retriever, Barley. Yeah, a couple years ago, Barley started to have seizures. They put her on medication and it worked. The seizures stopped. But the family also observed some adverse side effects.
2: She wasn't really hyperactive anymore.
0: She just lost her spunk. She lost her goldenness.
3: And we thought, oh man, this medication we have to give her for the rest of the life, so this is how she's going to be.
0: There's nothing you can do for them. There's no way to help them.
1: But then they noticed a bond building.
0: Now, we know there was a way.
1: A friendship built peck by peck.
0: She started smiling again. She started wagging her tail. She started having personality again.
1: Today, the two remain virtually inseparable. Louie pecks at Barley. Barley chases Louie. They wrestle and relax together. And although Justin and Tori may never know exactly what shifted within Barley, their son Cam has a theory.
2: She wanted to be friends with Louie and hang out with him a lot, so she kind of stretched her joy and helped and fit in with him.
1: And that's how a duck helped a retriever stay golden.
4: Stretched her joy. My goodness. What a beautiful thing to say from such a young kid. Stretch your joy. Oh, they're very cute. I know a lot of these things are more visual, but I think you get the idea. I think we've got a lot to learn from animals, getting along with people, getting along with each other and just accepting. But that was very, very cute. The duck and the dog. All right. And also during the week, just quickly, it was the 40th year of Ferris Bueller's Day Off being released in Australia. I think it was maybe Thursday.
5: It's getting pretty tough coming up with new illnesses. It's a little childish, but then so is high school.
6: Annie, you're not going to school like this.
7: Call if you need us.
5: They bought it. How could I possibly be expected to handle school in a day like this?
7: Bueller.
8: Cameron Dave.
5: Get dressed and come on over.
7: Bueller.
9: He has been absent 9 times.
7: Bueller.
10: My father spent 3 years restoring this car.
6: Ooh. I guess that's my dad. What are we gonna do?
5: What aren't we going to do?
6: Why should he get to ditch?
11: Something's going on.
5: Save
12: Ferris?
5: Bueller.
6: I hate him.
12: Hey!
5: Life moves pretty fast.
12: You're crazy!
5: If you don't stop and look around once in a while, you could miss it.
4: Bueller.
13: He's very popular, Ed. They think he's a righteous dude.
4: If you haven't... Have you ever seen Ferris Bueller's Day Off? Bueller, Voodoo, Economics, all those lines. Fantastic. 40 years ago, it was released in Australia. All right, let's head to the news with Alice. Sorry, Alice, I'm a little bit late. Thought Ferris Bueller was worth it. Michael Keelan is in the building, 8223-0000.
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15: Partly cloudy with a top of 19 today. 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
15: A police probe into 5 suspended Sydney Swans players is expected to continue for months, with a third woman now seeking legal representation. Investigators are examining allegations of sexual assault against the 5 team members. No charges have been laid. The AFL is preparing to conduct its own testing on the players. Sydney's final regular season men's game at the SCG is facing threats of a boycott, with supporters saying they'll only attend the preceding AFLW Swans clash today and leave before the men's squad take to the field. The federal government is hoping to

0: sign up more states and territories to its national gun buyback scheme. So far, only New South Wales and the ACT have agreed. Federal Home Affairs Minister Tony Burke says it's an important initiative.
1: We have designed it in a way that is flexible enough for different jurisdictions to plug into it in slightly different ways. They've been notified by that. We continue to work with them in good faith. It's in the national interest that people comply. It's in the national interest that states and territories step up the way New South Wales and the ACT has.
0: Giant cruise ships could serve as floating hotels during the Brisbane 2032 Olympics. Tourism leaders are pushing for the idea in a bid to address the state's accommodation shortfall. It comes as the Property Council of Australia estimates a deficit of more than 10,000 rooms for the Games. Canadian Prime Minister Mark Carney has pledged to target American steel, dairy and electronics in response to new US trade tariffs. The retaliatory package matches 50% duties placed on Canadian exports, ranging from hockey sticks to medical supplies. Minister Carney argues America's talks to resolve the trade were one-sided and untenable.
2: In recent days, the United States proposed new terms that were uneconomic, unfair, and undermined the net benefits for Canada and called into question the reliability of any deal.
0: Real estate agents are bracing for the most disappointing spring selling season in years, with listings continuing to fall well below last year's levels and clearance rates also dropping. It comes as fears of further interest rate rises continue and the big banks all forecasting a drop in the growth of the mortgage market. And China's humanoid robotic games have started with a new record. A robot named Lightning has run 100 metres faster than Usain Bolt's record of 9.58 seconds. The event also includes races such as robotic laundry folding. To 5AA Sport, and Taylor Walker has booted three goals in the opening 10 minutes of last night's clash against GWS, sending a packed Adelaide Oval into raptures.
3: Delivers inside 50, Phil Thorpe, no ticks, out the back, spilt it, still going, left foot snap, this would bring the house down. Taylor Walker.
0: Isaac Rankin also starred, while Riley Filthorpe nailed two set shots from 55 metres. The Crows now avoid the wildcard finals after their 56-point win. The home and away season wraps up today. First up, Essendon host Port Adelaide. Christian Murray and Will Brody have received a call-up and Darcy Byrne-Jones returns from suspension. The Sydney Swans will be looking to set aside their controversy when they line up against North Melbourne and West Coast take on Hawthorn. In the AFLW, the Power will take an unchanged lineup into its home opener against the Hawks at Alberton Oval, and Adelaide will unveil recruit Jamaica Douglas for her AFL debut against Carlton at Icon Park. The LIV Golf event in Indianapolis has drawn a big crowd despite the future of the tournament still under a cloud. Best of the Aussies is Cam Smith in a three-way battle for victory. And Australia's Oscar Piastri has qualified fourth for the Dutch Formula One Grand Prix. McLaren teammate Lando Norris taking pole. Now checking 5AA traffic.
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5: In Gilman, there's sewer works on Eastern Parade near Wicker Road. Speeds are down to 40 both ways there. Signage works at Kings Park on Goodwood Road at Crossroad. Take care through there. And in Torrensville, West Theberton Road is closed between South Road and Ann Street for T2D works through to 7 a.m. tomorrow. Check your speed, Walkerville Terrace, Gilberton. 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Adelaide's most accurate traffic on 5AA.
0: To Adelaide's weather, partly cloudy and 19 today, rain 17 tomorrow, showers easing on Tuesday with 17, and partly cloudy 17 again on Wednesday. Right now it's 9 degrees on 5AA, always Adelaide.
6: G'day, it's Ned McHenry from Early Breakfast here. 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

0: beautiful day.
1: It is a beautiful day. Sun shining. 7:10, 8223 0000. We come and the sun is shining, Michael Keelan.
2: It is a beautiful day, and I think it's going to be covered off a bit later with some rain
1: yes.
2: in the week.
1: Did you notice? I noticed maybe about 5:20, it was still quite light.
2: Yeah,
1: sun was out, so it's changing.
2: Yeah, it is.
1: Yeah, it could be up to 30 millimetres, Simon says.
2: Yeah, that's fantastic. I mean, our gardens and parks and big trees have never looked better.
1: Yeah.
2: I mean, with the weather we've had, crops are fantastic. From a farming point of view, I suppose the timing now is that I want rain at certain times.
1: Mm.
2: But what a setup for gardening. Are you going to get out in the garden today? What are you going to do in the garden? You doing anything?
1: No. I was looking at it yesterday. I'm like, oh, my weed situation doesn't look too bad. Actually, it looks quite good at the moment.
2: Yeah, I mean, it's just a nice time to even walk around whether you've got a few pot plants or a commodious garden in the, you know.
1: What's a commodious garden?
2: Big. Massive.
1: Oh, okay. No, I don't have. I have a commodi not garden, a smaller one.
2: Incommodious.
1: That too. So lots of rain potentially tomorrow, up to 10 millimetres on Tuesday, but then Thursday, 19 degrees, Friday, 20 degrees.
2: Leading up to the show, because the show's the following week.
1: Are you involved in that this year in the
2: horticulture? Yeah, doing a little bit of judging again.
1: Do you know what you're judging or are you not allowed to tell us? Is it top secret?
2: No, I'm not at the bribes either, sadly.
1: Okay, I'm not going to bribe you.
2: But it's interesting. You do have a person with you that makes sure you know what you're talking about. But the final, like we're all judging, the final decision is generally with the person that's got to sign off on it. And it's with plants. I love plants. And sometimes you've got to balance whether your passion is going to get the plant across the line because it's something you grow and you know about, or it's something totally different and you have to sort of sit back and admire someone, the amount of effort they've put into growing such a plant. So, no, it's really good. And if you haven't been into that horticultural pavilion at the showgrounds, because a lot of people sidestep those things, oh, I don't want to go and see plants, go and have a look because it really is quite fascinating. You can have a look at all the pies and pasties and cakes that are made, then move over, there's a huge big auditorium there where they have entertainment. You can sit down, have something to eat, but have a look at the gardening area at the same time. Sophie Thompson, a colleague from the ABC, she's got a big display down there every year. She puts together with a whole team of volunteers, and you see new things and new plants, so it's worthwhile a visit.
1: Yeah, because that's in the same pavilion that at the front of that is all the really good food stalls.
2: That's
1: and
2: it. Yeah, it's a massive pavilion with a divide in the middle.
1: Yes, yes.
2: It's very well designed, really.
1: Well, that when is the show? Is it first week of September?
2: Saturday.
1: 2 weeks, I think, maybe.
2: Weeks,
1: I'll look
2: yesterday.
1: Up the date. I can't remember exactly
2: the
1: date.
2: Tickets. You can buy your tickets. Now, I have to be up front with this plant. We grow it at home. It's a beautiful plant. I was going to bring in a sample for you, Ange, to have a sniff, but I decided not to because I'll go down my list of interesting facts about this plant. I'm talking today about a euphorbia. Now, euphorbia, a lot of people get them confused. They're cacti, but they're sort of succulents. This is, I never know how to pronounce it, euphorbia caraceus or caraceus, but once seen, you'd never forget it, particularly this time of the year. Its common name is Mediterranean spurge. Now, a spurge, I don't know what a spurge is, but it must mean something to do with the plant. I should have looked it up, really. I've been calling it spurge all my life. Native to the Mediterranean regions, and that is southern Europe, Turkey, parts of North Africa, etc. It's an evergreen perennial. It can reach about a metre and a half. Beautiful blue-green, grey-green foliage. Look, once you saw this plant, you'd say, oh, no, Fred's got one of those in the garden, or Fiona has got one growing. They self-seed a lot, so they are sort of garden wanderers. They can turn up where you least expect them. They love full sun. They love well-drained soil. And it's an excellent plant for a Mediterranean climate like South Australia. It's perfect. It's designed almost for South Australia. Drought tolerant once it gets established, and I don't think I've ever tried to establish one. They just do it on their own without much effort. Beautiful blue-grey foliage forms a rounded, almost sculptural clump. The stems are densely covered with narrow leaves, which gives it a nice sort of bluey-grey colour to the garden. It's great for like early spring colour, like now. Our garden is awash with them at the moment, not everywhere, but in some places. Flowering is generally early spring, as I mentioned. Looks great planted amongst grasses, lavenders, for example, rosemary, which we've got. Westringia is another grey plant. It's really a very interesting plant when in full flower. Seems to flower for months. Prune after flowering. It can sort of escape into other parts of the garden. So simply put a glove on your hand and pull up the little seedlings as they germinate. What else can I tell you about it? It's a good plant for filling gaps. That's one good thing about it. It loves our sunshine. It handles dry conditions, and it wants excellent drainage. You get all those things going, but there is a downside. It has a poisonous sap. Now, I don't want people to go outside and pull them out of the garden. We've had ours for like a whole life, growing in gardens. And when you attempt to prune back, you always should have gloves on anyway, long sleeves. So it's not an issue. Dogs don't worry about it. Cats don't worry about it. I've never heard of anyone being sick or, having rashes or anything like that. So there you are. It has built-in security. That white latex is effectively a chemical defence against things that eat the plant, so it doesn't get diseased at all. There it is. It's a beautiful-looking plant.
1: Is that the one on the screen?
2: That's it.
1: So that's the splurge one. So that's a species of it.
2: There's a few.
1: I looked it up. There's red ones.
2: Yeah,
1: there's
2: exactly.
1: Sort of ones that look more like a geranium. Then there's other ones
2: A general nursery would have a range of them. So, and you can get them online. So if you really are hooked on them, which a lot of people are, and if you've just got a really harsh garden, maybe you live in a rain shadow and you just want something quick to fill the gap to look good, these are the way to go. But bear in mind, just be careful with the sap, and they can just run loose in the garden. Harmful if eaten, of course. It looks great in gravel gardens. I mentioned that's low maintenance. It's a great pollinator. It's a magnet for insects and pollinators and bees and so forth. So it grows well in our gardens, and that's our plant of the week.
1: Lovely.

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2: Yeah, welcome back. If you would like to give us a little tingle, you can do so. 8223-0000 is our number. But in the meanwhile, let's head down to the Adelaide Showground and speak to Christine Robertson from the Adelaide Farmers Market. Christine, good morning to you this morning.
9: Good morning, guys. How are you?
2: Very, very well, thank you. And how are the new digs?
9: Oh, well, we're still in Leader Street at the moment. So we've got today in Leader Street location, and then for the next 4 weeks we're at Goodwood Primary School.
2: That's a big sort of logistical effort to keep changing around all the time.
9: Oh, well, this time of the year, for 8 weeks, we literally, it's kind of like we're on the move, and every week it's just something extra. So today we have to, every single storeholder has to take everything out of the showgrounds because, of course, the show's on and build program started. And that means all our stuff as well has got to go into storage. So we're here for the long haul today. It's just another day for us.
2: Just another day. What's happening down here today?
9: So it's a really, look, it's going to be a beautiful day. The weather is just magnificent. So and that being their last indoor and outdoor market for the next 4 weeks, there'll be a lot of people. So I reckon we'll probably get up to about 4,500 people coming today.
2: That's amazing.
9: But it's so packed. All the stallholders are here. I'm just looking at their stock and it's just beautiful. Perfect time of the year to buy fresh produce.
10: So, Di, can you? I know you said Leader Street. Christine. Can you tell us? Sorry, Christine.
9: That's all right. I'll answer the guy.
10: Yeah,
2: nice.
10: My mum's name is Di, and Di's coming up next. Now, the Leader Beef Pavilion. So that's where you are. When you say Leader Street, that's where you are.
9: Back in 2020, and prior to that, we would always be in this location. So it's just at the Leader Street entrance. There's a car park called Leader One on the left, and that's right next to the Beef Pavilion. So our outside stallholders are outside in the car park, and the inside stallholders are in the Beef Pavilion. So, so it's back to our old location, and it's a bit squishy, but we squeeze everybody in, and it's a really lovely atmosphere as well.
2: Yeah, I'm just looking at the list of people that exhibit down there or have stands or stalls. It's quite amazing. How many altogether today would there be, for example?
9: Oh, there'd be about 120, I think, today.
2: It's incredible.
9: We've got on the books now almost 150 stallholders, and we keep on adding to them. And you know, we made the effort of making sure that we have a really great cross-section of types of food, South Australian food, and types of producers. But it's a really great place to come in terms of buying anything you want.
2: Yeah, the thing about it is you can get parking down there, and the stalls are displayed some inside, some outside. I noticed Regini is down there, the Spice Kitchen.
9: Yeah, so she's a regular stallholder. So we don't have casual stallholders. They actually have to commit to coming on a regular basis.
2: Mm.
9: So Reggie, has an outside catering stall where she cooks Indian food and stuff, and then inside she has a stall where you can buy her curry paste and her curry powders, and so she's been with us for years and continues to do really well.
2: Yeah, she's been around for years, and there's a true curry you get from Regini, or Raggy, as she's affectionately known.
9: And it's a family affair, which is really nice. And Sue Joy, her husband, who had a stroke some many months ago, is finally back and working with them too, which is really lovely to
2: fantastic.
9: See.
2: Fantastic. I didn't know
9: Market
2: that.
9: Market family. He's had a bit of a struggle, but he's doing really well.
2: Oh, it's good to hear. And there's a big photograph on your website with radishes on it, and a good bunch of radishes is very hard to get in your normal supermarket or fruit and veg.
9: Yeah, we've got one particular stallholder called Piscinieri. They've only been with us a few weeks, but they do the most beautiful radishes. And they're bright red and they're gorgeous. And the kind of radishes you can just, chew on. You don't actually have to do anything with them.
2: Absolutely superb. Well, Christine,
9: really lovely.
2: You're down there, you've moved in and moving out today all in one fell swoop. Whereabouts are you at the moment?
9: So literally in Leader Street entrance. So it's on the left of the western side of the Leader Street entrance. You park outside today. There's no access to inside the showground. 8:30 on the dot we start, 12:30 we finish, and that's when the chaos starts moving out.
10: So with parking, so that you can't park in the Rose Terrace park today?
9: No, the showgrounds is now a work site, so it's off to the public.
10: Okay.
9: So parking in the other two Leader Street car parks and on the street, and people will come in and shop fairly quickly today and move home pretty much straight away. So it'll be a beautiful day.
2: It is going to be a beautiful day. Christine, thank you for that, and good luck with your moving. I do feel for you. I hate moving.
9: We're so used to it now. It's 8 weeks of the year. We keep saying, we're in the busy period, but I don't think it ever stopped.
2: Okay. Chat to you next week.
9: Thanks, guys. Bye-bye.
2: Christine Robertson there from the Adelaide Farmers Market. Do you like radishes?
10: I don't have them enough to know.
2: Right.
10: I don't dislike them, but I can't remember the last time I had radishes.
2: Crunchy, they're good for you, easy to grow. You'd be able to grow them, easy peasy.
10: Yeah, probably
2: There's one
10: could.
2: Called French Breakfast, which is a little elongated one, not the little round one we know. And then there's, I think, one called white ice, icicle. That's a long one, and then the daikon, the really big radish that sort of crunches through the soil. No, they're an interesting vegetable to plant and very easy. They love our climate. Kids love growing them, and great for salads or just, you know, picking one out of the fridge and a little bit of salt on them. And
10: when do you plant radishes?
2: Almost all year round.
10: Okay.
2: In Adelaide, yeah.
10: I don't think I've ever tried, but I've got lettuce coming up, which I probably planted last season, and it's actually coming up.
2: Yeah.
10: The one with the kind of curly leaf at the end. Yes. I can't remember what, I don't know what
2: cross,
10: I planted.
2: No, it's not cross.
10: Yeah,
2: I know the one you mean. But, there's so many leaf lettuces, they call them.
10: But they didn't come up last year, but now they are. So so do I have to wait till that grows to full before I pick it? Like, it's just got a few leaves coming out.
2: If you were desperate for a salad and you had a half-grown one, it wouldn't matter. You could cut it off.
10: Because they come back.
2: Well, they will, but it's the sort of thing you can plant all year round. So you have a little bed growing with, say, half a dozen of them, mixed leaf lettuces. I wouldn't go for the big iceberg, you know, the really big round ones.
10: But do you, if it's oak lettuce.
2: Oak, yeah.
10: So does it come back like spinach does? Because, you know, every
2: Once you cut off that.
10: Okay, all right. I might wait till it just grows a little bit longer.
2: But if you pluck the leaves off, they keep growing. So if you wanted to take a half a dozen off the outside.
10: Off lettuce.
2: Yeah, they'll just keep going.
10: Oh, okay.
2: Yeah.
10: Oh,
2: once you cut, though, that.
10: Yeah, that's what I meant.
2: Yeah.
10: So, you know, with spinach, it keeps coming back.
2: Yeah, when you buy them in cost lettuce in the shop, you can see where they've been cut off. So they won't grow back.
10: So the lettuces, so not all of them grow back. The oak one will.
2: Yeah, the really leafy ones, you could have grown for quite a while. You just pluck the leaves off. They'll just keep growing. In fact, they can get quite big if you let them. But the problem is if a lettuce gets too big, it gets bitter.
10: Okay. Well, okay, I'll have to suss
2: keep
10: out.
2: Keep them young.
10: Well, maybe there's about eight leaves on it.
2: That's beautiful. Take three or four.
10: Because the oak are a lighter green anyway, aren't they?
2: Yeah. And you've got to remember also a lot of gardeners give them liquid fertiliser. So you want to wait, if you do feed them, you don't want to sort of pluck the lettuce the next day. You want to really wait for, say, 14 days or something before you take the leaves.
10: Well, I've got two coming up. So my first go at lettuce, I know.
2: You're a lettuce lady.
10: Let us know if you've had success with lettuce.
2: How do you grow lettuce?
10: Let us know.
11: 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This is 5AA News, always Adelaide.
12: 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With the 7:30 news, good morning, I'm Alice Burton.
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12: Conflict has ignited between the leaders of the US and Canada over a halt in trade negotiations. Nine's US correspondent Reid Butler has more.
14: The Canadian Prime Minister Mark Carney has said today his country is at war with the United States over tariffs, claiming the United States has changed and the countries would not return to their old relationship. Things getting ugly after trade negotiations collapsed. New US tariffs of 50% on about $20 billion worth of Canadian goods now in effect, everything from dairy to clothing, alcohol and machinery. Canada now pledging to retaliate dollar for dollar. Trump has repeatedly said he wants Canada to be the 51st US state. That's angered Canadians. Tourism to the United States is down and public sentiment against the president in Canada is at an all-time low.
12: Police are investigating a suspicious fire at a vacant house in Seton. Emergency crews were called to the property on Alma Terrace just before 8:40 last night, where MFS crews extinguished the blaze. Fire cause investigators examined the scene overnight, with police now treating the fire as suspicious. Sydney's final regular season men's game at the SCG is facing threats of a boycott, with supporters saying they'll only attend the preceding AFL W Swans clash today and leave before the men's squad take to the field. The police probe into five suspended Sydney Swans players is expected to continue for months, with a third woman now seeking legal representation. Investigators are examining allegations of sexual assault against the five team members. No charges have been laid. Social media platform TikTok has settled a major lawsuit with US authorities over children's privacy violations. The $557 million resolution follows claims the platform unlawfully collected children's data and failed to honour deletion requests from parents. And a low-pressure system is heading towards South Australia. Senior forecaster Simon Tinkey says it will bring wintry conditions.
15: We've got a low-pressure system currently centred over the south of Western Australia that's going to move towards SA today and be the main feature of our weather on Monday and early Tuesday.
12: Turning to 5AA Sport, and the Crows have avoided the wildcard finals after Taylor Walker and Isaac Rankin starred in a 56-point win over GWS. Rankin finished with 35 disposals and 4 goals, Walker securing a 6-goal haul. The Crows now sit 5th on the ladder, but will drop to 6 if Hawthorn beats West Coast today. The Bulldogs have defeated Melbourne to finish in 8th position and take on Collingwood in next week's wildcard round. Dogs coach Luke Beveridge delighted with the 21-point win.
16: Every win measures up, doesn't it? You know, but it is a pretty impressive win by the boys. We're all pretty chuffed, you know, with how well they did.
12: Will Brown has returned to Victory Lane, winning Supercars Race 27 at the Ipswich Super 440. It's Brown's 13th career win and his first in over a year, with his last coming at the same venue 12 months ago. He says it's a great return to the winner's circle.
17: I was making it happen in that race no matter what. I reckon if you watched it, I was making it happen. So, it was awesome. I'd like to thank all my friends, family, all the friends back in Toowoomba that are watching and supported me during it, my family, everyone. This is a mega moment.
12: And 18-year-old Lucas Harrington has starred on his Premier League debut for Hull FC, the Socceroos defender keeping Manchester United at bay for his second to win 2-0. Now to the 5AA weather, partly cloudy and 19 today, rain 17 tomorrow, showers easing on Tuesday, also 17, and partly cloudy for Wednesday, 17 the top. Right now it's 11 degrees on 5AA, always Adelaide.
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23: Mike Keelan and Angie McBride.
10: It is coming up to 22 minutes to 8. 8223 0000. Michael Keelan is here. We'll chat to a few people a little bit later. We'll check in later with Matt Monty from the Parklands Association because they've got their Stop the Chop protest today at midday.
2: Yeah, numbers are swelling for that. Wrote a little article in the Sunday Mail about it. People are getting slowly stirred. People are thinking about it. You know, they can't just go in there and cut down these century-old trees just for a motorbike race.
10: Was that?
2: Not good.
10: You probably don't know the answer to this question, but someone will tell us. When do you have to have public consultation for things?
2: Well, I mean, the problem is governments can overrule all that.
10: Yeah.
2: Like they put a special zone on the golf course, didn't they? You just can't change. But this one's different. This is really genuine parklands. Trees are ancient.
10: Well, there's not a lot of trees at Victoria Park anyway, is there, really?
2: No, not in the – well, there on the peripheral there is and around the track. You think these motorbikes going around – oh, sorry, the cars going around the track, they've got barriers.
10: Yes.
2: Motorbikes can't have
10: – Yeah, no, but that's not –
2: they've got to have a buffer before the barrier.
10: Well, can't they build something all the way around it?
2: No, I don't think anyone's seen a plan.
10: Like something with, you know, a bit squishy, so if they –
2: we'll find out more later.
10: Yeah.
2: But I think it's going to be a big issue for the government. And
10: I do too.
2: This is where we really got to think about the future with our kids and what we're going to leave them.
10: Yes.
2: You can't – they're going to say, oh, we're going to plant 100 trees. Hang on, those trees are piddly. When are they going to shade someone? What, 50 years?
10: Yeah.
2: 100 years? Come on.
10: Yeah.
2: I think this – needs a rethink.
10: Yeah.
2: But not at the moment. Di Michael joins us from Open Gardens SA.
10: I remembered that.
2: Very good.
10: Di Bouquet.
2: Di.
10: Oh, it's not turning down for some reason. Oh, no, there it is. It's on a different line.
2: Di's
10: there we go.
2: In the system. Morning, Di.
24: Hello.
10: Got there.
2: I was watching you on YouTube last night in one of your episodes.
10: That's a bit creepy, isn't it?
2: Oh, yeah.
10: Were you stalking Di?
2: No.
24: He was probably watching Hyacinth.
2: Yes, I
10: was. Oh, you weren't watching Di. Okay, that would have been weird.
2: She and her husband, Richard, were being interviewed.
10: Yes. Richard?
2: Yeah.
24: I always felt sorry for Richard.
2: Yeah, Richard. Well, now, Di, what's happening? Beautiful day, the sun's out.
24: Oh, it's going to be a lovely day, a fabulous day. Good day to go out and support the trees in the parklands.
2: Ah, we're just talking about that. What's your take on it?
24: Oh, yes, it's sort of very sad. If you can't get to the event today and you want to support the parklands, next weekend on Sunday the 30th of August, the Adelaide Parklands Association have a guided walk of the Victoria Park South area, which is Park 16. So that's next Sunday from 2 till 4. People will meet at Halifax Street and East Terrace in Adelaide. Now, this is a walk of the some of the newest and some of the oldest features of the Adelaide Parklands. And it's the, as I said, it's a Victoria Park South. So it's the wetlands area, which people would be familiar with. Or if they're not familiar with, it's certainly worth going and visit. So there's protected remnant grasses and that provide a rare butterfly habitat. The southern open woodlands feature towering gum trees that were planted by school children in the 1800s. So the trees in the parklands are incredibly old. There's also obviously the picturesque new 3.2 hectare wetlands, which were opened in 2022. And the series of lakes that make up the wetlands, they stretch almost the entire width of Victoria Park from Beaumont Road in the west almost to Fullerton Road in the east. Now, take the kids along, Dogs on leads are very welcome to attend. Wear sturdy shoes for a walk of about 2 hours. You can book your tickets online. If you go to the Adelaide Parklands Association website, you'll find a link to book your tickets. There is a small cost. Adults are $9. Children and concessions are $6 plus a booking fee. So that's next Sunday, 30th of August. Certainly worth going and seeing.
2: Certainly is. The other place of interest there, which is probably not quite in where you're talking, but on the peripheral of it, is the carriageway of Elm Tree Carriageway, which goes from the top of by Fullerton Road there, right through to South Terrace. And whilst the trees are in reasonable condition, when they are in leaf and you look down the carriageway, it must have been a wonderful area for whether the cars went through there or just. You know, I'm imagining horses and carts sort of thing, but...
24: That's what I was thinking,
2: But it's still there. Anyway, I often wonder why they don't use it for something, but it's the, I know they try and look after the trees, but they are getting quite old, yeah.
24: Mm.
2: It's worth seeing, right? So,
24: It's a lovely area, and the wetlands, if people haven't seen them, that's certainly... there's some quite good photographs on the website, but it's really, really worth having a look at. And of course, the wetlands, they will attract birds, and of course, we're all worried about the birds at the moment.
2: Yeah, for sure.
24: So it's certainly worth going and checking that one out. And so that's next Sunday from 2 till 4.
2: Excellent.
24: Hopefully, they'll have another beautiful day like today. So the other thing that I found that I thought would be interesting, and this is something that you can... do at any point or any time. There's the West Terrace Cemetery have self-guided walks. They also have guided walks. The self-guided walks are available 7 days a week within cemetery opening hours. So the West Terrace Cemetery is at 161 West Terrace in Adelaide. There's parking available on site, but they do ask that people park on the sides of the road to ensure that vehicles can pass. And they are free. You can scan a QR code inside the main entrance, or I believe you can also pick up maps, trail maps. There's coloured wayfinding markers to help you navigate your way through the cemetery. And there's a number of different focuses of the tours. So the one that I was looking at that I thought would be relevant and interesting is there's a natural heritage tour. And the landscape that existed prior to European settlement, before the establishment of dwellings and before it was farmed, was remarkably different to what we see today. And quite a few of the areas within some of the old cemeteries around the state, and including this one, have got remnants of some of those old types of vegetation. So it's something you can do at any time. Within cemetery hours, as I said. And it's really, really very interesting because the cemeteries also have, obviously, there's pioneers, politicians, trailblazing women, rogues and ratbags is the description on the website, that are buried within the cemetery. So cemeteries are really fascinating places and really interesting from a history perspective, but also, as I said, this tour focuses on the vegetation within the cemetery. So I thought that would be really, really very interesting.
2: Especially if you did it at night.
24: Yes. And I mean, they've got a number of you can do day tours, you can do night tours, or there's private group tours. So the West Terrace Cemetery has a really good website where I found all this information, and I thought this was really something that hadn't occurred to me before. I mean, I've always thought cemeteries were interesting purely because of the history, but when you think about the vegetation within the cemetery...
2: True.
24: Because it's not being cultivated in the same way as what your garden is or what farmland is. So it's really an interesting place for not only the vegetation, but also for the, you know, the birds and the insects and the, you know, lizards and other sort of smaller wildlife that live there.
2: And it's a fair slice of land too, isn't it, when you think about it? It's huge, the cemetery.
24: Yeah, it's quite a large area.
2: Yeah, it's massive. Mm.
24: Yeah. So I thought, well, that was something a little bit different.
2: Right, and there's the Botanic Garden.
24: Oh, yes, this is a reminder. I mentioned this last week.
2: Mm-hmm.
24: The Adelaide Botanic Gardens, their Botanic Beauty Art Market for this year, starts next Friday, the 28th of August, and runs through till Sunday, the 30th from 10 till 4. And it's a market inspired by the beauty of plants and birds, and you'll find unique gifts such as fine art and prints, wooden items, handmade journals, jewellery and mosaics. So go along and support your local artists, a South Australian artist. And it's an annual event, I believe, and it's a good opportunity to pick up a few early, perhaps Christmas presents or just something nice for yourself.
2: Excellent. Di, thank you for that. We'll let you get in back into the garden. I know you're up early.
24: Yes, I'm hoping to finish pruning my roses today.
2: Excellent. All right, Di, we'll catch you next week.
24: Thank you.
2: Cheers.
24: Bye-bye.
2: Di Marquardt there from Open Gardens SA with some little places you can visit around our place. If you can get a chance, go to Victoria Park wetland. It is quite interesting. Huge area. And you know, it's just as it settles down, I think it was like 2022 or something, it's just starting to mature now and look really, really good.
10: So, all right, beautiful.
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2: Yeah, welcome back at 7:52. Let's head to SoPol Media. Senior Constable Scott James is there behind the microphone. Scott, good morning to you.
33: Morning, guys.
2: Now, a suspicious house fire at Seaton last night.
11: Yes, emergency crews were called to the property on Alma Terrace at about 8:40 p.m. last night by reports of a fire at the vacant premises. The fire was extinguished by MFS crews, and fire corps investigators attended and examined the scene overnight. And police are investigating and we're treating the fire as suspicious. So we're just asking anyone who saw any suspicious activity at that property in the recent days, or who may have any CCTV or dash cam footage that may assist us with the investigation, just to contact Crime Stoppers on 1-800-333-000.
2: And Scott, a drink driver was reported after crashing into two parked cars at Brompton early this morning.
11: Yeah, so just before 5 a.m. this morning, police were called to Hawker Street, Brompton, following reports that a Toyota Ute had left the road and collided with two parked cars on 4th Place. Patrols were quick to that scene and located the driver, who had attempted to leave the area but was found hiding in some nearby bushes. The driver, a 21-year-old man from Milo, was breath tested and recorded a blood alcohol reading of 0.174, more than three times the legal limit. Thankfully, there were no report of any physical injuries, and he was reported for drink driving and issued a 12-month loss of licence and had his Toyota impounded.
2: But at Kadena, two drink drivers were caught.
11: Yeah, so two drink drivers have been caught by Kadena police overnight. So just after midnight this morning, patrols were on Chapel Street at Moonta Bay when they stopped a grey Toyota Ute and submitted the driver to a breath test. The 28-year-old local man returned a blood alcohol reading of 0.075, and then further checks revealed that he was disqualified from holding a driver's licence. So he was reported for drink driving and driving with a disqualified licence. Then just after 3 a.m, patrols were on the Spencer Highway at Wallaroo and stopped at Silver Toyota Ute and breath tested the 30-year-old driver. He returned a positive reading of 0.088 and then was reported for drink driving and also issued a 6-month loss of licence. So both of those men will be summoned to appear in the magistrate's court at a later date.
2: Long arm of the law. Scott, thank you for that.
11: Thank you. Have a good day.
2: Cheers. If you'd like to give us a little tingle, you can do so. And I think Craig has from Ingle Farm. Craig, good morning to you.
12: Good morning, Michael and Ange. How are we this morning?
2: Very well. And your good self?
12: Yeah, good. Beautiful morning out there. I think, spring's sort of on its way. You can feel it, can't you?
2: You certainly can. It's a pretty exciting time of the year, isn't it? I mean, heading out of winter, it's something nice about heading into winter, but you want to get out as soon as you can.
12: Oh, for sure. And just starting to think about, what we need to do for spring and get everything ready. So, hey, Michael, I rang you a year ago, I reckon it was this time last year, about the pesky gall wasp. Now, I've been on the lookout for this thing. It was sort of come on my radar about 5 years ago, and I reckon I got a bit complacent for a few years because last year I had a big outbreak and I had to hack my trees. But my poor Japanese seedless, which is mandarin, which is my favourite mandarin, has got been hit hard, and one of my other lemon trees. And I've had to cut them back that hard. I reckon there's only 20-30% of the tree left. Which is devastating for me. They were beautiful trees. But the outbreak was that bad. Two-pronged question. Apart from cutting back hard, do I have to cut back hard? I mean, I've already done it, but for future reference, I know you can spray them with the eco oils and all that. How effective are they? When do we do that? And when do they become active as well, and start spreading?
2: Well, you can almost set your watch for the third and fourth week of October. They come out from their little gall and procreate, and then they inject their eggs back into the soft tissue of the citrus, and that's all done within weeks, 2 or 3 weeks or that. Now at that time, there has been good results using the Kalon clay spray, which is easy to get. Brunnings have also got a gall wasp spray that you can use. There are traps, like yellow traps, but the only thing with those sort of traps is they get the good guys sometimes as well as the bad guys. So you've got to be careful
12: of that.
2: The other thing is to don't do any pruning sort of, I suppose, 2 months before October. So we're looking at September-ish. You don't want to do too much pruning there because the new shoots are perfect for the gall wasp to. Yeah. So if you're doing your pruning now, is probably a good idea By the time October comes along, late October, it's mature.
12: Yep.
2: You know, yeah. So that's they are little things. Yes, your eco sprays people use. One of the best methods I've heard of with great success, and including using the sprays, is to regularly feed your citrus. So they're really strong trees.
12: I'm all over that. Yeah.
2: So
12: I'm big on desulfurous breads. Yeah.
2: If you had, like 500 acres of citrus, there's what they call biological control. There's one of the best methods I've heard of with great success, and including using the sprays, is to regularly feed your citrus. So they're really strong trees.
12: Yeah.

0: like single trees or three or four trees dotted here and there throughout the suburb. So, yeah, look, it's a pain in the neck. I cut one tree back and it's never recovered. Never.
1: No.
0: It was just too much.
1: Yeah. I'm devastated and just absolutely in shock.
0: Yeah.
1: What they've done, the outbreak, how bad. You know, I heard you talking about them over the years, and I've seen the first lump about 5 years ago. And I thought, oh yeah, I can control this. And oh my god, it's just decimated my trees.
0: Actually,
1: I'm really
0: Craig. In about a month's time, maybe mid September, I've organised a specialist to come on and talk about what we can do leading up to the time where they are active. So stay listening, and there might be something new that they've worked on throughout the year that I don't know of yet, but
1: it's a pain in the neck. I'll listen with interest. Thanks, Michael.
0: Okay, good on you, Craig. Thanks.
1: Cheers, mate.
0: Cheers. It's a real curse, you know. I mean,
2: it's
0: some people put up with it, and I think that I'd mind them, but most people want to grow a nice shaped, healthy, productive fruit tree. In this case, citrus, and they buy the tree in good faith, they plant it, feed it, look after it, and this little critter can be the biggest pain in the neck. To date, there's no sure cure for it.
2: So as soon as you see any type of gall wasp come up, so it comes up because some of the stems are quite thick, in bits, should you cut that off straight away or do you just wait it does to the tree?
0: If you have got time to do that, I would do it. Yeah, cut it like after October, end of October, they will have injected back into the tissue, and then over the next month or so, 2 months, you'll see it starting to harden off. Yes, you could, but then you dispose of that. Don't put it in your green bin.
2: Mm.
0: I'd be snipping it all up and putting it in a little bucket and pouring boiling water on it. Something like that, just to really make sure it's not going to spread.
2: Oh, okay.
0: Because it's a little curse.
2: Mm.
0: But keep your trees healthy. That's the main thing. And you can't tell your neighbour what to do. They may have got it. They don't worry about it. I mean, you see old citrus growing in the most odd places. You know they're not cared for, but they're probably riddled with citrus gall wasps. So there you are. More of that later.
2: You haven't lived if you haven't had gall wasps.
0: Gotta have gall wasps.
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4: 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With the 8 o'clock news, good morning, I'm Alice Burton.
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4: As the fallout surrounding the Sydney Swans continues, National Senator David Littleproud says professional athletes have standards they must live up to. It comes as the Sydney Swans' final home and away game this afternoon at the SCG is facing threats of a boycott, with supporters saying they'll only attend the AFLW game. A police probe into five suspended Sydney Swans players is expected to continue for months. Following an alleged sexual assault, no charges have been laid. But Senator Littleproud has told Today the actions of a few don't define the actions of the entire team.
6: There would be good men in there that would also be hurting in that Sydney Swans team about the actions of their teammates that have let them down. But I understand and appreciate everyone's grieving. That's a Sydney Swan fan. You just shake your head. These people are professionals. They're paid hundreds of thousands of dollars.
4: State and territory leaders will meet with the federal government this week. Topping the Prime Minister's agenda will be convincing more to sign up to the National Gun Buyback Scheme. So far, only New South Wales and the ACT have agreed, Victoria claiming it already has tough gun laws. Cooperation in controlling AI will also be high on the agenda, with the latest UN report warning that disinformation is the world's most underprepared risk. A 21-year-old man has allegedly blown more than three times the legal alcohol limit after crashing into two parked cars at Brompton. The Mylor man returned a blood alcohol reading of 0.174 after the crash early this morning. Senior Constable Scott James says the man tried to flee but was found hiding nearby.
7: Thankfully, there were no report of any physical injuries, and he was reported for drink driving and issued a 12-month loss of licence and had his Toyota impounded.
4: A report from the Institute of Health and Welfare shows non-melanoma skin cancer is up to three times more common

0: than all other cancers combined. Nearly 500,000 Australians require surgical removal for the condition each year, costing the health system around $2 billion. The Cancer Council's Chief Executive, Jacinta Redden, says it's no surprise given Australia has the highest rate of skin cancer in the world.
1: And most skin cancers are almost entirely preventable. More than 2,000 people die from skin cancer each year. So what it tells us is that we Australians can never rest in terms of being vigilant about protecting ourselves.
0: And the federal government is proposing a rise in the cost of air traffic control and aviation firefighting fees. Airlines operating major city domestic routes will incur an average rise of $8 per passenger, while international tickets will be slugged with a rise of $23. The last price hike was a 6% hike in August last year. To 5AA Sport, and thousands of fans have packed Adelaide Oval to farewell Crows great Taylor Walker, with texts giving them plenty to cheer about. Walker booted 3 goals in the opening term and finished with 6, helping Adelaide secure 6th spot on the AFL ladder with a 56-point win over GWS. The veteran thanking his fans.
2: I'm very grateful for the career I've had. This footy club has given me so much. I come in here as a skinny little boy at the age of 17, and now I walk out, 36-year-old bloke, learn a few lessons, 3 beautiful kids, beautiful wife, and obviously our fans come out tonight, and I'm very, very thankful that they'll be coming out here tonight.
0: In the other games, the Bulldogs defeated Melbourne. The Dogs' Aaron Norton heading for scans this morning after leaving the field late in the game, while Collingwood's Braden Maynard and the unsigned Scott Pendlebury likely to miss the wildcard round. There's a full round of AFLW matches today. Port will go in unchanged for their home opener against Hawthorn at Alberton Oval, while Adelaide will be looking to bounce back against Carlton. And Australia will resume in command on 8 for 165 when day 2 of the test against Bangladesh gets underway later this morning. Now checking 5AA traffic.
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4: In Gilman, speeds are down to 40 for sewer works on Eastern Parade near Wicker Road. Speeds also reduced in Para Vista for works on Nelson Road near Wright Road. And in Torrensville, West Theberton Road is closed between South Road and Ann Street for T2D works through to 7 a.m. tomorrow. Slow down for a speed camera today, Clayson Road, Salisbury East. Census night was Tuesday, the 11th of August. There's still time to complete. In the census, every answer matters. 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Adelaide's most accurate traffic on 5AA.
0: To Adelaide's weather, partly cloudy and 19 today, rain and 17 tomorrow, showers easing, 17 again for Tuesday, and partly cloudy, 17 for Wednesday. Right now, it's 11 degrees on 5AA, always Adelaide.
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0: Yes, it looks like today will be the pick of the day to get out and about, do your washing, all sorts, because the rain will be coming in tomorrow. Could be a lot tomorrow. We'll see what happens. I'm always hesitant to say that now.
1: I'll talk more about as we get into the morning, but what a perfect day and perfect timing for mulching, feeding, planting your garden.
0: Okay.
1: More of that later.
0: All right, but give us a call, 8223 0000. Any gardening questions, comments? If you've got something amazing in your garden, let us know.
1: Yeah, absolutely. Hey, look, South Australians are invited to help shape landmark biodiversity protections in our state. It's nice to think that, that the government sort of have these departments and they come up with concepts and planning that we get a voice, which is wonderful. Lucy in Lyne joins us now to tell us all about a new direction of landmark biodiversity protections. Lucy, good morning to you.
2: Good morning.
1: Now, perhaps give us a little bit of a background into this consultation.
2: Sure. So, in about June last year, the new Biodiversity Act for South Australia, our first one, came into being. It was passed by Parliament. And at the moment, we're looking at developing some of the first regulations that sit under that piece of legislation to help bring it to life, if you like. So, that legislation, the Biodiversity Act, brought together some of the key bits of legislation that protect our state's unique and wonderful flora and fauna. So it brought together the wildlife parts that used to sit in the National Parks and Wildlife Act and native vegetation legislation, put a few new things around those and is bringing it together. And so the first regulations that we need to do under the Biodiversity Act relate to some committees. And these committees, a council and three committees, help implement and bring to life the biodiversity legislation. And so they're the first set of regulations that we're going out for community consultation on, which is open at the moment. So that really encaptures the key, I guess, way that we use independent people as well as our government knowledge to help shape where we go in the future.
0: Lucien, what sort of things does the Biodiversity Act cover? Does it cover trees? Does it cover animals? Does it cover weeds? What sort of things does it look at?
2: So it really covers our native plants and animal species across the state and looks at how we maintain and protect those, how we have regulations to ensure that any use of those or impact on those is managed. It can also look at things like threat abatement plans, so where things might be impacting on those species. And it contains a range of particular, I guess, protections for things that are highly threatened, so protecting some of the critical habitat. And also contains mechanisms to create things like a state biodiversity plan, which can help shape the direction of where we need to go in the future to help protect and restore biodiversity, and some policies and guidelines as well that help influence how we do things and look to, I guess, live with our wildlife better in the state and look after some of the unique species we have. We do have over 1,000 native plant and animal species that are listed as threatened in South Australia. And with our changing climate and things that are happening, it's really important we think about how we look after those in the future.
1: So things like existing plantings, creek lines, I suppose woodland areas close to farming areas, all this sort of thing will be protected?
2: Yeah, so some of those protections already exist within our Native Vegetation Act, and the Biodiversity Act brings those provisions in. So for a lot of those, it remains similar.
1: Yes.
2: There are some provisions, though, that do look to try and better protect areas that have been restored. So a lot of people put a lot of time and energy into restoring areas, like you said, around creek lines. And this legislation offers a bit more protection for some of those areas as well into the future.
1: Yes. Yes, I just know a few creek lines that have been, over the last 20 or 30 years, developed with plantings and stop scouring, and they're fabulous areas now. The wildlife, it's just totally changed in lots of cases. Farming in the general area.
2: That's right. A lot of people have done a lot of great work to improve and restore habitats, which is fantastic. Yeah.
1: So, what are you expecting back from the public? Is it a sort of a, dare I say, a public that's a narrow interest in these sort of things, or is it something that might appeal to the general public? You know, someone just sort of reading it and thinking, I want to have a say in this.
2: Look, we would love anybody who is interested to have a look and provide us feedback. The regulations relate to how these new councils and committees will operate, and so people may definitely have an interest in how they operate and want to see how those committees might look and provide some commentary on that. We would really appreciate it. It's available on the Your Say website to have a look at currently until the 15th of September.
0: With the Act, obviously, it's great that it's been passed, but was it a long time coming, Lysian, and why was it a long time coming?
2: No, it wasn't necessarily a long time coming. We did have some of those protections that were in place previously. I think the opportunity to bring it all together into one piece of legislation is a good outcome, and provides, I guess, that coherent piece of or one act to deal with all of the flora and fauna and looking after some of our most vulnerable species in the state. So I think it was timely, should put us in a good position going forward as a state.
1: And a step forward for the public, just go on the website and download the articles, and is it easy for them to make comments, or does it have to be written, or can it be done online?
0: It's a survey, isn't it, Lucien? Yeah.
2: Yeah, so it's a survey online, and of course we welcome written commentary from people that might want to provide that as well, but it is a survey online. It does contain the regulations itself, but also an easy-to-read discussion paper, if you like, which explains what the changes are and has some frequently asked questions, so people can delve into a little bit more detail as they look through. And it covers off on the Biodiversity Council, which is the key council which sits under the legislation, a clearance assessment committee, an Aboriginal Biodiversity Committee, and a scientific committee. And it goes through their roles, how they're going to be formed, and what they're trying to achieve.
1: Lysian, thanks for your time this morning.
2: Thank you.
1: Cheers. Lysian Lone there from the Department of Conservation and Wildlife. The information just go on their website. Here, penalties for people who traffic native animals or illegally clear native habitat also will be increased up to a maximum of $500,000 or 10 years in jail. Because there's been a bit of illegal land clearing. We've been reading about the papers. Yeah. And you think, I wonder when they're going to bring in removal of big native trees.
0: Yeah.
1: Or
0: I was going to say,
1: trees.
0: I'm not sure if this particular survey covers the parklands, from what we understand. People would be probably asking why, but that might be a whole separate thing. Yeah. So yoursay.sa.gov.au, Biodiversity Act statutory bodies is what you go through if you want to take the time and have a look and see what happens there. So is there a completely separate tree act?
1: But there is, I think, but it's obviously people can duck around it. Governments can duck around it.
0: Yeah.
1: We should really try and be a smart state and be a champion for it, not just go along with a pack.
0: It'd be interesting to find out how many people actually turn up to this rally today.
1: Yeah.
0: I reckon there might be a few.
1: Oh, I reckon.
0: Nice day. Yeah.
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9: Hey, welcome back. Love to hear from you. 8223-0000 is our number. Look, the nursery and garden industry of South Australia proudly supporting the SA nursery industry and its members. And today we're going to find out about, well, an area of the nursery industry that we all love and support. Ashley Burns joins us now from Living Colour. Ashley, good morning to you.
10: Good morning, and good morning to all your listeners.
9: Out bright and early on a Sunday morning.
10: Yes, very much so. What a cracking day.
9: Oh, beautiful. Now, Ashley, a lot of people buy your product and really don't know what goes on behind the label Living Colour. Perhaps you could give us a bit of the background.
10: Yeah, so Living Colour Nursery is a multi-generational business that's been located in South Australia. We've got a legacy of almost 80 years of doing what we do. And the plants that we grow are used and consumed by so many local gardeners, grown in South Australia, the South Australian gardeners. It's a big process to prep for spring and get everybody's basil and tomatoes and all that sort of stuff ready for the start of the season. But we love it.
9: So your business grows the seedlings that we go to a nursery outlet and we drool over the hundreds of different seedlings and tomatoes and basil you mentioned. But tell us how they all start. I mean, you've got a production area there that's, you know, like second to none. Just take us through that for a sec.
10: Yeah, so I quite often talk about us as being a bit more like a plant factory. So, we have a lot of mechanisation and machines that do all the sowing and automated planting machines that that manage all the planting. A large sort of 10-acre facility that has greenhouses and shade houses and all the tools that we need to try and deliver things on time and on schedule and looking great and for the home gardeners. So, yeah, it's really important to us that we demonstrate really great products that are fit for purpose in South Australia and ready to go for our climate.
9: So, Ashley, we as gardeners are just, you know, chafing at the bit, waiting for weather like this so we can rush in and buy our tomatoes, our basil and all our wonderful summer glorious vegetable seedlings. How far down the track are you? Are you ready to get the onslaught?
10: Yes. We already start to have tomatoes going on the list and delivering into the garden centres because a lot of people do containerised gardening in their backyards and whilst the soil temperatures aren't quite where people would like them to, even if you've got containers, you know, that they can be quite a bit warmer typically than the ground. So a lot of people like to get their stuff in early. It's also a really good time to plant things like strawberries and that sort of stuff now as well, if you're waiting on your tomatoes. So there's still plenty of options.
9: So with the planning of continuous supply, that must be a logistical nightmare at times to know how the market's going to respond to certain varieties of vegetables and so on.
10: Yeah, definitely. It's very hard. It's very hard at times, especially August is always a fickle time of the year for gardening. We've had some really, really average weekend weather in the last few weekends where it's been cold and miserable and raining, and And I don't blame anyone for not getting too excited about being in their garden, but you've got a cracking daylight today. It really drives people to get out there. And there's always an appetite for people to get into their gardens in spring times. It's just we are a little bit weather dependent. And if there's a lot of rain on the weekends, it can be a struggle. And if it's the sun shining and it's good, people buy lots of plants. So, the planning is very much weather dependent, but we don't have a crystal ball where we can see sort of 6 months out, which is how we do our planning, what's going to happen. So, it's not easy, but we love it.
9: Someone has to do it.
10: we relish the challenge, yeah.
9: Ashley, great chatting with you. I'd like to have a chat as we get into the mid-season when it's really, really pumping and people are sort of full on into planting your tomatoes and basil and that, because it's a great South Australian company and a great South Australian story.
10: Yeah, we really love the fact that we're local, and we really would love to encourage people when they're in their local garden centres that they have a look for the Living Colour Nursery logo, that multicoloured logo down the bottom corner, and choose us instead of one of the Victorian suppliers.
9: Okay. Remember that. That's a good note to finish on. Ashley, lovely chatting with you, and thank you for coming on the program today.
10: Thanks, Michael.
9: Cheers, Ashley. Ashley is there from Living Colour. They supply to our retailers all the seedlings, or most of them.
1: I didn't know that. I think my lettuce that I was talking about are Living Colour.
9: Flowering plants.
1: Yeah, they do.
9: Petunias.
1: Cyclamens, pansies. Yeah.
9: I'd love to have a chat with Ashley about the cost of the seed. The seed, petunia seed, is horrendous.
1: Is it?
9: Oh, yeah, it's amazing. Is he still there? No, he's gone, I think, yeah. No, next time we'll have a chat to him about that. But, yeah, look, early gardeners, look out there now. There's plenty of seedlings available you can plant out. And if you've got a nice protected spot, a pot, for example, go right ahead and put it in a nice sunny spot and you'll have a great flying start to spring.
1: And I think as well, I think that's a good thing. They are South Australian. So you can get them in your Bunnings. I reckon I bought mine from Bunnings. And you feel good buying something South Australian in a big company like that.
9: I didn't know the Victorians are sneaking in. They did for a while, but I know Living Colour have got the product and got the numbers.
1: Mm.
9: So there you are. Support a great South Australian company. The Nursery and Garden Industry of South Australia, proudly supporting the SA nursery industry and its members.
1: All right. We'll go to the news in just 1 minute. If you'd like to give us a call, 8223 0000. Before the break, we were speaking about this new Biodiversity Act and have your say on it. Lynette, I think probably a few people would share your sentiments. Another level of bureaucracy. Yeah, it feels that way a little bit.
9: A nameless committee.
1: Yeah.
9: A faceless committee, I should say.
1: But then I suppose
9: got to have it.
1: Yeah, and it's probably in the long run but they should, I don't know, they shouldn't include trees and trees and that.
9: They do. I can speak firsthand for creek lines because, I know a bit about that. And they do transform with rules and regulations, arid land, damage to land. So from that point of view, it's good, but it is a massive bureaucracy. It really is. And this, I agree, is another one, but let's hope it's one that's not just going to sort of get bogged down in technical issues, that it's going to be quite active. That's what we want.
1: All right. We'll head to the news with Alice. Take more of your calls, 8223 0000.
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11: 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With the 8:30 news, good morning, I'm Alice Burton.
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11: Canadian Prime Minister Mark Carney has pledged to target American steel, dairy and electronics in response to new US trade tariffs. The retaliatory package matches 50% duties placed on Canadian exports – ranging from hockey sticks to medical supplies. Minister Carney argues America's talks to resolve the trade were one-sided and untenable.
13: In recent days, the United States proposed new terms that were uneconomic, unfair, and undermined the net benefits for Canada and called into question the reliability of any deal.
11: Two drink drivers have been caught by Kadena police overnight. A 28-year-old Moonta Bay man allegedly returned a blood alcohol reading of 0.075 and was found driving while disqualified. A 30-year-old man stopped at Wallaroo later returned a reading of 0.088 and was issued a six-month licence loss. Both men will face the magistrate's court. Tourism leaders are advocating for giant cruise ships to serve as floating hotels during the Brisbane 2032 Olympics. The Property Council of Australia estimates Queensland faces a shortage of more than 10,000 rooms, with current pipeline projects expected to cover less than a quarter of the shortage. The Australian Cruise Association and Port of Brisbane support the cruise proposal and have held initial talks to explore the idea. Meghan Markle has reportedly been dropped from a role in Guy Ritchie's TV series, The Gentlemen. It's being reported casting discussions were scrapped after the Duchess of Sussex received public backlash for the potential role. The Daily Mirror's Russell Myers has told Today it could put her and Prince Harry's plans to relocate back to the UK on shaky ground.
14: We understand that these deals are possibly on shaky ground because of the backlash. One must think, you know, what a chaotic period, not only for the Sussexes, but for everybody around them.
11: Social media platform TikTok has settled a major lawsuit with US authorities over children's privacy violations. The $557 million resolution follows claims the platform unlawfully collected children's data and failed to honour deletion requests from parents. And China's humanoid robotic games have started with a new record. A robot named Lightning has run 100 metres faster than Usain Bolt's record of 9.58 seconds. The event also includes races such as robotic laundry folding. Now turning to 5AA sport, and Taylor Walker has capped his final home and away game for Adelaide with a 6-goal haul, helping the Crows to a 56-point win over GWS.
15: And then from 50 to the square, a chance for the crowd to say thank you, Tex. As he says, thanks very much.
11: The victory secures Adelaide a spot in the AFL's top six and avoids the wildcard round. In the other games, the Demons defeated by the Bulldogs and Geelong ended Richmond's season with a 57-point win. The final home and away round continues today. Port Adelaide have reshuffled their side against Essendon. They'll be without acting captain Willem Drew, who's out with a back injury. And the Sydney Swans will be looking to set aside the controversy when they line up against North Melbourne and West Coast take on Hawthorn. The LIV Golf event in Indianapolis has drawn a big crowd despite the future of the tournament still under a cloud. Best of the Aussies is Cam Smith in a three-way battle for victory. And the supercars are racing in Ipswich this afternoon. Will Brown taking out yesterday's sprint. That's sport. Now checking 5AA traffic.
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17: Look out for a crash in Pasadena on Dawes Road at Francis Street. That should be clearing soon. In Torrensville, West Theberton Road is closed between South Road and Ann Street for T2D works through to 7 a.m. tomorrow. And speed cameras to watch for today, Horsley Road, Elizabeth East, and Saints Road, Salisbury Park. 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Adelaide's most accurate traffic on 5AA.
11: To Adelaide's weather, partly cloudy and 19 today, rain down to 17 tomorrow, showers easing on Tuesday, 17, and partly cloudy, 17 again for Wednesday. Right now, it's 12 degrees on 5AA, always Adelaide.
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1: It is 21 minutes to 9, 8223 0000. We are here until 10 o'clock. Terry from Malala has been patiently waiting. Hi, Terry.
29: Good morning. How are you?
9: Good, thanks, right. Terry.
29: Michael.
9: Terry. Malala.
29: Malala.
9: How can we help, Terry?
29: I've got a frangipani, and in the last 2 years, it's only grown about 2 inches. I give it eggshells. I give it prawn shells, rapid raiser. This year I was thinking about putting some compost on it. I'm just looking for some advice. What's the best fertiliser to give the poor little thing?
9: The first question you should look at answering for me is, what position is it facing? Is it facing east?
29: North.
9: Mornings? It is north.
29: Yep.
9: Is it in a pot or in the ground?
29: In the ground.
9: What's the ground like at Malala?
29: Clay.
9: Clay, yeah.
29: Yep.
9: I think that could be your issue. If it was in a big pot, I'm sure it would have tripled, quadrupled in size. They're not overly quick growers, but yours obviously is just not happy where it is. Right,
29: no.
9: Right location, perfect, tick for that. Tick for all what you've been doing to it, but it just hasn't got the horsepower. We can't get the nutrients out of the soil, moisture maybe even. To kick off. So two things you can do. You can either repot it, dig it out now, and go through that soil of the area where you've got it planted, dig it over, go down to about even half a metre sort of square, dig it all over, add in lots of organic matter and replant it, or
29: yep.
9: Take it out of that soil altogether, get a nice big pot and plant it out in that. And I'm sure it would turn around its growth for sure.
29: Yeah, it's one of these. I had it sent down from Queensland. It's a red flowered.
9: Yeah, they're even harder to grow. Yep.
29: Yeah.
9: So you're trying to rewrite the horticultural book there, because the cream one we know, and it's a pale pink one. They grow extremely well down here, but when you start bringing what they call cultivars down that go well in the tropics, you might be running into a bit of trouble in that area too. So
29: you reckon go to a pot and
9: a good
29: potting mix?
9: Yes. Yep.
29: Still add my eggshells and prawn shells.
9: Well, give them a miss for a while.
29: Right.
9: Put them in the compost heap and let them break down. Well, your sort of eggshell might break down, but your prawn heads and all that will break down. Look, it might be having some effect, but let's play by the rule book, get some good potting mix, get it in a nice pot, face it north, and the rest is up to how strong this particular frangipani variety is. Some of them are quite tropical and are difficult to grow here.
29: Yeah, well, with the winter and that, it held flowers and leaves until about a month ago. I just thought it might have been all right.
9: No, well, if you do what I've suggested, you've got a fair sporting chance. So give us a ring in about a year, Terry.
1: Okay.
9: God willing, we're both here. But and then see how we're going then. But those tropical frangipanis, you know, when you go to, you know, Bali and all that, you go, oh, how good are they? They don't grow down here.
1: Okay.
9: Yeah.
0: Milton Verdulis's Plant of the Month.
9: Milton, good morning.
2: Morning, guys. How are you this morning?
9: Good, thank you, Milton. You're listening in there on the tropical frangipanis.
2: Yeah. Oh, you're right on the money. Those reds especially, super tropicals, they need that really hot weather, humidity, and they like it all the time. I think your advice was right on the money. I think it definitely needs to be put into a pot and get as much growth out of it as you can through the summer, and over a few years it might be able to go into the ground if it gets big enough, I think. Yeah.
9: Milton, thank you for that. What's our flower of the week or month?
2: This is a nice new one. It's a hydrangea called Trailblazer. And I heard you talking to Ashley from Living Colour, and they're the exclusive growers of this in South Australia. So that sort of dovetailed beautifully into it. I was a bit nervous he was going to start talking about it, and that would have left me high and dry. But, yeah, look, it's a fabulous new variety. It's actually groundbreaking in what it does. It boasts continuous flowering just about all year round, because it's what they call day neutral, so it doesn't need certain day lengths to flower like the other hydrangeas and like other plants. So it really, it's sort of like a semi-evergreen, and in our climate down here on the plains, and perhaps if you live near the coast where it's even a bit warmer, it's almost going to flower all year round. So it starts from spring and goes right through till winter. So, you know, most hydrangeas will only flower, you know, a couple of months perhaps in the summertime. So this one's going to flower between 8 to 10 months of the year, which is fantastic. So you have that nice continuous flowering. Makes really good floral displays as well if you're picking them. Mm-hmm. And they are the lace cap varieties. So you get the old-fashioned ball varieties, which are the big round ball head flowers. These are the lace caps, which are really big flowers, but they have the flowers around the edge of the flower, which look really stunning. And they come in three colours at the moment: pink, giant white, which I think you'll be happy with.
9: Now you're talking.
2: and a white with a pink edge. So there's three varieties around at the moment, and I believe there's others going to come out. like all hydrangeas, you know, they really like to be grown in the shade or semi-shade. Although the breeders of this do claim it can be grown inside in a well-lit position. So that's going to be interesting.
3: Yes.
2: And I think one of the features of this plant, obviously the main feature is the stunning flowers, but the foliage is quite different as well. It has these large leaves, but like normal hydrangeas, they have this big round leaf. These are a bit more pointed, and they get lots of different varied colours. You know, they're not just green. In some conditions where they get a little bit more light, the leaves will go this nice burgundy colour or burgundy tinges through it. So you know how the hydrangeas can sort of, the leaves can colour in the autumn? Well, these will colour throughout the season. So not only beautiful flowers, stunning foliage.
3: Is it pH sensitive at all? Or?
2: Yes, it is. So you can turn the pink ones into blue if you use an acidic soil.
3: Yep.
2: And I believe we'll see blue ones out a little bit later after they've grown for a while. You know, like any hydrangea, keep them moist, and they grow to about 90 centimetres by 90 centimetres.
3: That's a good size.
2: You know,
3: beautiful.
2: Yeah, good size. Grow it in a pot. Grow them in under trees in the garden, as long as they get moist through the summer. And only light-tip pruning. So, you know, much easier. You don't have to get so fussy with the pruning.
3: Yeah.
2: So just prune the spent flowers off and they'll just keep regenerating new flowers. Look, a stunning plant. You know, it is new. It's... but it has been around overseas for a while, so we're looking forward to it. It's in the shops at the moment. They're all in bud at the moment. Might be starting to break flowers if we can get a little bit more sun out. So you will see them out and about in the garden.
3: And what are they called, Milt?
2: Trailblazer. Hydrangea Trailblazer. And as I said, there's three different colours at the moment. Mm. The pink, the giant white, and the picote, which is a pink and white. Well, it's white with a pink edge.
3: Yes, yes.
2: So there's a few different ones about that. Really nice. They're sold in larger pots so people can see the size of them. I think they're a 175 mil pot. So they're selling for between $40 and $50, which is typical for a hydrangea, really. It's not any dearer. So it's a lovely one.
3: Well, it's a wonderful plant to have in the garden. I think a lot of people are scared growing them, but this might open up a whole new market for them. You know, easy to grow.
2: Less fussy, I think. You know, it's more of a perhaps a normal garden plant where you just treat it as you would anything else. As long as you keep that moisture up, they do like the moisture. You know, they do say that they'll take it a bit drier, but I don't want to say that here in South Australia. You know, they might be able to take it drier in some cooler climates. That's right. Keep them moist. And it's one of those plants that if you're keeping in a pot in the middle of a summer, I don't like to recommend putting sauces underneath plants, but that one there, hydrangeas, when it's very hot, I think it's a good idea. It helps hydrate them and keep them nice and moist.
3: And would one be able to pick them out at Gawler?
2: Yes, actually, you're funny. You should say that. You would be able to pick it up at Gawler. Yeah, we got some nice stock from Ashley a couple of weeks ago, and as soon as it came in, and I know a Living Colour was sending out all the information, I thought, we better get some of those in. And when I saw them, I thought, oh, wow, these look really nice.
3: Oh, fantastic.
2: Really quite different. And I think at first sight, you might not recognise it as a hydrangea until it flowers, that is, you know, because the foliage is quite different. Really, really, really interesting plant. Mm. But as I said, it's a groundbreaking variety because of the day length.
3: Excellent. Milton, thank you for that. And if people would like to go out there just opposite the race course.
2: Yes, Main North Road opposite the racecourse. Ari's been expanding his range every week, so people who haven't been out there for a while will see something a bit different.
3: I think he's a double chip off the old block.
2: He might be worse.
3: good on you, Milt. No, lovely chatting.
2: Thanks. Yeah, you too. Bye-bye.
3: Milton Verdulis here with our new hydrangea.
1: Mm.
3: Angie could be in a mug.
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1: 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I love a hydrangea.
3: They're beautiful.
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3: Hey, welcome back. It's 8:54. Joining us now from the Rare Fruit Society, past president Brenton Courtman. Brenton, good morning to you.
34: Good morning, Michael and Angie. How are you?
3: Very, very well. Thank you, Brendan. I've always been meaning to ask, and I feel quite guilty sometimes when I get asked about a fruit tree and I don't know anything about it. I say, oh, get in touch with the Rare Fruit Society. Is there any fruit that you don't know much about? I mean, seriously. You deal in these normal but sometimes very exotic fruit trees.
34: I think that the challenge is some of those really tropical fruits that grow around the equator, they're pretty hard to grow without a greenhouse. So you might stump us on a few of those. Mm. But generally, if it can grow in South Australia and if people are growing it, then one of our members will either be growing it or know about it. Yes.
3: Do you get surprised sometimes at just what you can grow in the way of fruit trees here in South Australia?
34: Absolutely. I mean, I've said for a while, you know, you can't grow lychees in South Australia, but, you know, recently, yes, someone's got lychee fruit in South Australia. They're pretty hard to grow, but it's possible. So it is always a surprise when people are able to pull out a big hand of bananas. I mean, a month ago at an event we had, one of our members pulled out a great big hand of bananas that they've grown in their backyard in the foothills. And it's kind of winter, but there you are.
3: If someone wanted to grow bananas in their front yard, for example, you just said in the foothills, I mean, could they grow it on the plains or, say, in a townhouse situation?
34: Bananas are quite easy. No, but bananas are quite easy to grow, actually. When we were kids, talking about the 70s, we had one in the backyard at South Brighton, and the key is just to give it all the advantages. So if you can get it to face north, so it gets warmth during summer and when the shady trees drop their leaves, some of the light coming in. They're not a particularly invasive tree. They've got a very fibrous root system, they don't spread out very far. Mm-hmm. So they're reasonable to have in a backyard. Some of them can get a bit tall, but you can get some dwarf ones. They're actually they're probably more manageable than some of the other fruit trees because they don't spread as wide.
3: Mm. So when you get a hand off one branch or whatever you call it on one stem of a banana, is that the end of that plant? You cut that stem right off and let a new one come up? Is that what you
34: have? Bananas are very interesting. The banana flower is actually growing inside that stem. And it emerges eventually when it gets to the right height and age. So once it's flowered, that stem is basically useless. So you try and keep a small one coming along. It's called a pup, one or two on the side, and they form your next one. And once you've harvested your fruit, you cut off that larger stem to encourage the other one to grow up.
3: So my mother used to grow them, and I never didn't take any notice of how she grew them. But we always had bananas, not big hands, but there was always some. And she'd put a blue bag around them, or a pink bag, was it? Would it be a blue bag of some sorts around the fruit?
34: Generally, yeah, that's quite common to put a blue bag around it. It keeps sort of insects off and helps it ripen.
3: Mm.
34: But I'm interested that some of our members just take the hand off and leave it on the bench to ripen. So you take them off when they're still green, when the bananas are still green, and they'll tend to ripen off the tree.
3: So with some sorts around the fruit?
34: Generally, yeah, that's quite common to put a blue bag around it. It keeps sort of insects off and helps it ripen.
3: Mm.
34: But I'm interested that some of our members just take the hand off and leave.

0: You just cut the hand off. Literally, you can have 20 or more bananas on that particular grove, that hand, what we call hand. Cut that off and put it on the bench, right. And they'll ripen.
1: And you feed them with what sort of fertilizer? Just organics or what?
0: Yeah, well, whenever I'm asked that question, I go with organics. But yeah. they less nitrogen and more potassium and phosphorus, because they're, if you look at a banana, they don't have heaps of leaf growth.
1: Mm.
0: So they want to push that stem up, and you want to get it fruiting. So not high nitrogen. So something like sea mungus is a good bet.
1: I remember when I did a bit of work for Dynamic Lifter years and years ago, they had a banana lifter that they sold.
0: Oh, okay.
1: To the Queensland banana growers. Yeah, I don't know what was in it.
0: Yeah, that makes sense, because a lot of the fertilisers that you'd buy are higher in nitrogen, and you don't really need that with your banana.
1: No. Hey, Brenton, we've got to move. You've got a meeting coming up soon?
0: Oh, not for another month. That's the last Tuesday in September. We're talking about olives, actually.
1: Oh, very good.
0: Yeah. Mm. South Australia has a great history of olives. We probably didn't start using them cooking and things like that until more recently. Mm. But you'd be aware, in the parklands, the old olive groves that were planted really in the 1850s or onwards by some of the pioneer nursery owners. Ben Pike from Adelaide Uni Roseworthy College will be talking about olives.
1: Brendan, we've got to leave it there. Thanks for your time this morning.
0: Thanks, Michael. Thanks.
1: We'll catch you soon.
2: Brenton.
1: Yeah, Brenton Courtman there from the Rare Fruit Society. You're talking about banana. I didn't mean to go down a banana track. There you are. Have a crack.
2: Lovely.
3: The news and information that matters. 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
4: Partly cloudy for Adelaide, 19 the top, with the 9 o'clock news. Good morning, I'm Alice Burton.
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4: Sydney Swans fans are threatening to boycott today's AFL game at the SCG after 5 players were suspended over club standards breaches. Victoria Police are investigating allegations of sexual assault against the 5 men at a Melbourne hotel, but no charges have been laid. Swans fans remain divided over the alleged scandal, with many saying they'll only attend today's AFLW home game and leave before the men's squad take to the field. Federal Nationals MP David Littleproud has told Today, while he understands the frustration from fans, the actions of a few don't define the entire team.
6: There would be good men in there that would also be hurting in that Sydney Swans team about the actions of their teammates that have let them down. These people are professionals. They're paid hundreds of thousands of dollars.
4: Conflict has ignited between the leaders of the US and Canada over a halt in trade negotiations. Nine's US correspondent Reid Butler has more.
7: The Canadian Prime Minister Mark Carney has said today his country is at war with the United States over tariffs, claiming the United States has changed and the countries would not return to their old relationship. Things get ugly after trade negotiations collapsed. New US tariffs of 50% on about $20 billion worth of Canadian goods now in effect, everything from dairy to clothing, alcohol and machinery. Canada now pledging to retaliate dollar for dollar. Trump has repeatedly said he wants Canada to be the 51st US state. That's angered Canadians. Tourism to the United States is down and public sentiment against the president in Canada is at an all-time low.
4: Police are investigating a suspicious fire at a vacant house in Seton. Emergency crews were called to the property on Alma Terrace just before 8:40 last night, where MFS crews extinguished the blaze. Fire Corps investigators examined the scene overnight, with police now treating the fire as suspicious. Real estate agents are bracing for the most disappointing spring selling season in years, with listings continuing to fall well below last year's levels and clearance rates also dropping. It comes as fears of further interest rate rises continue and the big banks all forecasting a drop in the growth of the mortgage market. And briefly, Meghan Markle has reportedly been dropped from a role in

0: Guy Ritchie's TV series, The Gentlemen. It's being reported casting discussions were scrapped after the Duchess of Sussex received public backlash for the potential role. Turning to 5AA Sport, Taylor Walker has booted three goals in the opening 10 minutes of last night's clash against GWS, sending a packed Adelaide Oval into raptures.
1: Delivers inside 50, Phil Thorpe, no text, out the back, spilt it, still going, left foot snap, this would bring the house down. Taylor Walker.
0: Isaac Rankin also starred, while Riley Filthorpe nailed two set shots from 55 metres. The Crows now avoid the wildcard finals after their 56-point win. The home and away season wraps up today. First up, Essendon host Port Adelaide. Christian Murray and Will Brodie have received a call-up, and Darcy Byrne-Jones returns from suspension. The Sydney Swans will be looking to set aside the controversy when they line up against North Melbourne, and West Coast take on Hawthorn. In the AFLW, the Power will take on an unchanged lineup into its home opener against the Hawks at Alberton Oval. Adelaide will unveil recruit Jamaica Douglas for her AFLW debut against Carlton at Icon Park. Australia will resume in command on 8 for 165 when day two of the test against Bangladesh gets underway later this morning. And 18-year-old Lucas Harrington has starred on his Premier League debut for Hull FC, the Socceroos defender keeping Manchester United at bay for his side to win 2-0. Now checking 5AA traffic.
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3: In Gilman, the lights are playing up at the Eastern Parade Bedford Street intersection. In Valley View, there's a burst water main on Grand Junction Road near Blacks Road. Speeds are at 40 for outbound. And urgent gas works in West Croydon on Port Road near East Avenue. Speeds also reduced for city bound. Check your speed today, Woodford Road, Elizabeth North. 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Adelaide's most accurate traffic on 5AA.
0: To the weather, partly cloudy and 19 today, rain 17 tomorrow, showers easing and 17 on Tuesday, and partly cloudy 17 for Wednesday. Right now it's 14 degrees on 5AA, always Adelaide.
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0: It is a beautiful day, 8 minutes past nine. I can't wait to like go outside. I've got my scarf on in here, so it'd be nice to get a bit of sunshine today. We are here until 10 o'clock. The Port game is an early one today, so there's no Sunday roast today. But from 11:30, Essendon and Port Adelaide here from Marvel Stadium. So, it'll just be a casual game today. If you're a supporter, you just enjoy it.
1: There's always a player that has got an opportunity.
0: Yes.
1: First game.
0: Yeah.
1: And I reckon they'd be playing their heart out to impress.
0: Yes.
1: So, and Port have got this tradition. They're not going to give up the last game.
0: Yeah. No, why would you?
1: They're not going to play in the finals, but I think for their supporters, for their own, professional pride, they'll be going hard.
0: Look, and I'm sure tomorrow the sports show will explain this whole wild card round. So the Crows are not playing in the wild card round. It's all,
1: Emma
0: was explaining to us.
1: She did a marvellous job.
0: Our eyes just glazed over. What are you just, she figured it out for sure. So I'm sure the sports show will explain that tomorrow.
1: We asked Ken yesterday. He moved on to another topic
0: quickly. Before we go to our next guest, let's go to Phil.
1: Phil, good morning.
2: Good morning, Michael. Good morning, Angie. How are you?
1: Good, thank you. Yourself?
2: Yeah, good, thank you. Michael, I bought three crepe enduring summer red crepe myrtles back in February.
1: Mm-hmm.
2: And they're going fine. I just want to know what I have to do now. They're dormant. Do I need to trim off the old flower stems?
1: Yes, I know what you mean. It's an interesting tree for pruning because I think because it's deciduous, people think, oh, it has to be pruned. It doesn't really, but if you want to, you can. And now's the time to do it. The best time to prune is sort of, after it finishes flowering or coming in. It depends on if you've got the tree for flowers or just a nice shade tree. You prune for new growth, which will get you flowers. But you can tidy up the tree now if you wish, or shape it up. And you might miss out on pruning. You might be pruning some flower buds off, depending on timing. We've got one tree. It's just nothing's moving at the moment. But I've seen some moving,
2: So yeah, that's right. Yeah. So I was just wondering whether I need to do any trimming or that.
1: No, you don't have to, but a lot of gardeners don't like the little dead flowers. You can cut those off without any issue at all. But if you want to prune it, you'd want to prune it so you're going to get nice new growth and flowers. So that's a timing thing when you prune it. Yeah. Yep.
2: That's my aim, is to create more flowers.
1: Yes.
2: Yeah. Because it's a brilliant, lovely red.
1: They're great value trees, aren't they? They really are. And, they're a tree that you can manage. You can grow in a pot or in a small backyard. They're really good.
2: Yeah.
1: All right, Phil.
2: And just a quick feeding time is in the middle of late spring, is it?
1: Oh, now's a really good time, with this the lovely, soft, moist soil we've had and the rain we're going to get over the next few weeks. Be a good time, just organics or something like Seamungus, which is a great fertiliser for trees.
2: I've been using dynamic lift, is that okay?
1: Excellent. Couldn't do any better. So you're on the right track there, Phil.
2: Good on you. Thank you.
1: Okay, thanks for your call.
0: Thank you, Phil. Michael Keelan, the Nature Festival program was announced the other day. It starts on the 25th of September. Lots of beautiful gardening things. You can go to naturefestival.org.au.
1: Mm-hmm. Joining us now to tell us all about it is Jill Woodlands. But Jill, good morning to you.
3: Oh, good morning, Michael, and to your listeners.
1: And you've been busy?
3: it's been an extraordinary busy time over the last 6 months, working with hosts all around South Australia, trying to bring out events that really reflect this year's theme of seed. So there's a lot of super really cool events in this program this year for gardeners in particular.
1: How did Nature Festival get going? Because it's not overly old, is it? It's a couple of years or 3 years?
3: Oh, well, actually, actually, it's crept up on us. We're seven. This is the seventh year. It came out of originally. It came out of looking at we needed a new biodiversity strategy for South Australia, and out of that was a reflection, a value that we needed to focus on, which was helping people reconnect with nature, realising how much nature was an integral part of their lives. So valuing nature was at the heart of how Nature Festival started. And we started, I think, in the first COVID year with 160 events, and we've built on from there to this year's program, which is at the moment, I think, at least 350 events.
1: Wow. So what actually, how can people participate in it and learn about seeds, for example? How can they get involved?
3: Well, for starters, as mentioned before, go to the online program. So we don't have a paper program, but it's easy, super easy to read on your phone. And if you look at, there's a filter on the program, drop-down list. If you just type in seeds, for instance, or garden, that will bring up all the events that feature seeds and garden.
1: Okay. Yep.
3: I did a filter earlier and I got at least 50 events. So there's events featuring particularly native seeds that the Botanic Gardens are putting on, looking behind secret lives of seed. So that's looking at propagation techniques of some of our most difficult native plants. Lots of libraries are putting on lovely events around seed saving and also introducing them to seed libraries, and community gardens are putting on lots of events. We've also got a couple of open gardens that have not been opened ever before, which will focus on seed. One of those is on Kangaroo Island, and that's the the rare plant garden.
1: Yes.
3: Signet opening River. On the long weekend.
1: Yep.
3: Which is wonderful, and also one up in Springton, a native bush garden. So there'll be a big focus on plant propagation and also really good natives for your garden.
1: I don't know about you, and I'm sure you are, but I find seeds fascinating. I mean, everything else can fail in the world, and if you've got a seed that's been kept in a jar or properly in a controlled environment, it will produce life. I'm just stunned by it.
3: Look, it's completely nuts. And to consider that you can have a majestic river red gum from one of the tiniest seeds.
1: Exactly,
3: is extraordinary. So I think there's an extraordinary fascination and wonder with seeds, which has actually led to people this year leaning into a lot of seed events that are a bit like we're looking at seedy quiz night as well at the Gov. Every opportunity. There's another thing that I think will be super interesting, and that's a talk at the State Library, because they've gone back into the archives to look at what seeds were being, shared and grown and sold in the colony, the early years of the colony. And they've looked at the controversies and rivalries at the first horticultural shows with the plants grown from seed. So we are also looking into a bit of history and also, a bit of fun seeing, garden rivalry has been around for many, many years.
1: Well, that was a wonderful title to have, to be a seedsman. That was a badge of honour, that was.
3: Badge of honour, and I think it'd be good if the role of the gardener too could be elevated.
1: Yes.
3: That's another conversation.
1: It
3: but
1: is.
3: Yes. Seedsman, plants person, plantsman is a badge of honour to be worn.
1: Yeah,
0: there's
1: absolutely.
0: So many, Jill. I'm just having a look. A lot of them are free. You can pay for some as well. Sophie Hyde, the director, people would know her from most recently Jimpa with Olivia Coleman. She's doing a art project. There's a seedling exchange.
3: Seedling exchange is super interesting because that's actually a pavilion come greenhouse part sculpture, and it's actually it's going to be outside the Institute building corner of Kintore Avenue North Terrace for 16 days, and it's actually offering people there's an invitation to come in and actually sow a seed that can they can then take home, or it can actually then be planted somewhere in the city for like a special festival grasslands in the future. So that's, and we're also going to have gardeners of the day there, so guest gardeners. So that'll be a great opportunity to come and also talk about sowing seeds and saving seeds.
1: You're sort of in the retail business a little bit. Do you find people are buying seeds more than seedlings? Or
3: yes.
1: Not? No? Yeah.
3: Because you can get, am I allowed to mention where I my day job?
1: Of course, yeah, absolutely. I was hoping you would.
3: Yeah. I manage the Diggers Garden Shop in the Adelaide Botanic Garden. So we have at least, at the moment, I think 570 heirloom seeds.
1: Amazing.
3: The variety you can get from seeds is so much more than you can get from seedling. Mm. So people are buying seeds like there's no tomorrow at the moment, and isn't particularly new gardeners.
1: Yeah,
3: but we're trying to get them to start off on some easier seeds where they have success.
1: Mm.
3: Rather than sometimes people will come in and buy 30 packets of seed.
1: 30.
3: They haven't sown seed before. We're a little bit nervous for them.
1: Yeah,
3: but
0: yeah, I've had great success with seeds, Jill. But with your you're at the Diggers Club where you tend to sell more rare ones. What's the most popular? My guess would be the heirloom tomato, but I could be wrong.
1: Yeah, I reckon.
3: Actually, strangely enough, it's actually the Lebanese mini muncher cucumber.
0: It's
3: the seed that's sold most through Diggers, yes.
0: Wow.
1: Lebanese mini muncher. I've never heard of it, no.
0: Wow.
3: It's a mini muncher. It's just a small, crunchy Lebanese cucumber. Terrific for kids' lunch boxes, etc. But look, heirloom tomatoes, obviously, we've got at least 70 varieties.
1: Yeah.
3: They're massive.
0: They're beautiful.
1: I remember once, Jill, that the Diggers put on a tomato tasting test one Saturday morning, and I reckon there were about 30 or 40 different tomatoes. That you had a whole group of people tasting them. It was amazing.
3: It was extraordinary in the Botanic Gardens.
1: Yeah.
3: We'd love to do it again. The challenge is getting the tomatoes.
1: Oh, I see.
3: So, you know, it'd be great to... Diggers is actually turning 50 the year after next, so it would be marvellous to do a tomato seed taste test again.
1: That was something I've thoroughly enjoyed and never forgotten. I thought it was a great experience. Yeah.
3: Yeah. Oh, well, let's put our minds
1: all
3: to
1: right.
3: it. We need to try and come up with the fruit.
0: So people can hop onto the Nature Foundation website. There is so many. But the Diggers Club, the Botanic Gardens, when are you guys open?
3: At the moment, we're 10 till 4, 7 days a week. And from September 1, we're open till 5.
1: Mm-hmm.
3: We're actually going to put an event on in the festival program as well, which...
0: Yes.
3: Isn't yet in the program because we've got another 20 events dropping next week as well.
0: Okay, all right.
3: So this will be in conversation with the seed savers. So we're bringing over the head of the seed area for Diggers, Annalise, and she's going to. It's going to be brilliant because we're particularly interested in the seeds that they're holding in the seed library or the seed vault have been donated from families right across Australia. So we're really interested to see what seeds.
0: Yeah, we might check in and talk to you another time about that closer to the event.
1: Yes, excellent.
3: Brilliant.
1: Hey, Jill, thanks for your time this morning. It's always great chatting and a great insight into seeds.
3: My pleasure, Michael. So go out this weekend and plant beautiful seeds.
0: Yeah, do it. Thank you, Jill. Thank you.
1: I've got so many packets of seeds over the years.
0: Get it together.
1: 30 years with the seeds.
0: How long do they last, though? Got an expiry date?
1: Well, they have a thing called viability, which means that out of every 100 seeds, you'll get some. First year, 100%, and then each year it drops back. And certain species of plants and varieties of plants have different viability times.
0: Yeah, and over the next month, when it starts, the 25th, we'll talk to a few because there are so many. There's even things at Carrickill, Michael Keelan.
1: Yes, I
0: know. So naturefestival.org.au.
4: He's one of Adelaide's favourite sons. He loves his Adelaide Crows. And each week he joins David and Will to share his footy tips and have a few laughs. Catch Fitzy, thanks to Walco. Walco are at the centre of SA's biggest cover-up with their incredibly good-looking Walco mesh pool cover.
5: 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Your name could be called, but you have to be here to win. Sky City, we're here for it. T's and C's at skycity.com.au. South Australia license T26/1062. 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
14: Mike Keelan and Angie McBride.
1: Yeah, welcome back. Let's find out what's happening in the garden at beautiful Garden Grove. Steve Neal joins us now. Steve, good morning.
15: Good morning, Michael and Angie. Magnificent to see the sun shining, isn't it?
1: It certainly is, and the trolleys will be rolling out of the garden centre full of beautiful plants and trees, shrubs.
15: Yeah, I hope so. Today we had a nice lot of people around yesterday, even though the weather was quite drizzly in the morning. People are keen to get out and, you know, fruit tree sales, you know, ornamental trees, ornamental plums, the little prunuses are starting to blossom with their beautiful pink flowers, and all the fruit trees that I saw sell yesterday, they're just starting to bud.
1: Beautiful,
15: so
1: yeah.
15: It's an exciting time. Good time to plant. Perfect time to plant.
1: We're just driving around. The prunus are out now, and there's signs of the pears starting their bud movement. So it's really, I think they've had such a wonderful soaking of rain, especially street trees and parks trees and our garden trees. And they're all sort of puckering up ready for a good spring.
15: All bursting to come out into foliage in the next week. And but even some this week we had a beautiful range of some new season dahlia bulbs come in as well. So still time to plant dahlias and things like that, gladioli and things people are looking for. So still a bit of bulbs, and the seedlings are just starting to ramp up. You know, there's a few early tomatoes, but some nice petunia seedlings about early. So, you know, it's all a really great time to get into the garden, you know, with the Crows having a 10-goal win and the sun out. Life's good.
1: did you go?
15: No, I didn't. Oh. No, just watched on TV, but it looked like a fantastic evening, great weather and a great game, so fantastic.
1: Would they get 52,000 people or something? That was incredible.
15: I think it was a big crowd. It looked pretty big and impressive on the TV. Yeah. It was one of the nicest, balmiest nights for the last week too, so yeah, it was a lovely night, wasn't it?
1: Just going back to seedlings, we were chatting earlier to Living Colour. They've got an amazing range of punnet seedlings, haven't they?
15: They do, fantastic. Yeah, I was lucky enough to have a bit of a tour around the nursery the other day out at Living Colour to have a look at the new season stock, and it's, you know, grown out on that northern plain there. It's quite harsh environment, but they've got a fantastic setup, and the quality of their stock and I couldn't see a weed on the whole nursery walking around the 5-acre site. So it's just a very, very fantastically run and great to see, you know, 60, 70 Adelaide, young Adelaide people working out there, kids and adults, you know, growing plants. And, yeah, their quality is fantastic, you know, beautiful new petunias and stuff coming on, a huge range of tomatoes. Seen lots of basil that'll be ready to go into store in the next few weeks. It's just a little bit underdone, but going to be heaps of beautiful basil as basil time comes in. So, you know, they do herbs, they do beautiful potted colour. So, yeah, six packs, we're fine. The packs, the 4 and 6 packs, where they're a little bit more advanced.
1: Yes.
15: They're really popular nowadays, so you can get that bit of instant gratification when you plant something. It looks like it's in flower rather than just a little seedling, and then it just takes off quite quickly. So the range of those, I'm sure, is getting bigger all the time. As we don't move away from seedling punnets, but it's just that instant effect that people like nowadays.
1: Exactly. Now, Steve, what's on the menu today?
15: Cafe The Grove today, we've got a couple of great specials. We've got a potato and leek soup with toasted sourdough.
1: Oh, yeah, I like that.
15: And that's going to warm you up a bit. And we've got a pesto chicken panini with grilled chicken, pesto, bocconcini, spinach, tomato on a toasted panini. So that's nice as well for today.
0: We're all stomachs are all, like, we're all salivating out here.
1: All right,
15: Looking forward to lunch.
1: We are too. All right, catch you next week.
15: Have a great day, guys. Happy gardening, everyone.
1: Yeah, same to you. Steve Neal there from Garden Grove out at Golden Grove.
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16: With the 9:30 headlines, good morning, I'm Alice Burton. Sydney fans are threatening to boycott today's AFL clash at the SCG after 5 players were suspended over club standards breaches. The federal government is hoping to sign up more states and territories to its national gun buyback scheme. Conflict has ignited between the leaders of the US and Canada over a halt in trade negotiations. And Taylor Walker's 6-goal farewell has lifted Adelaide to a 56-point win over GWS and into the AFL top six. The 5AA forecast, partly cloudy with a top of 19 today. Right now it's 14 degrees. We'll have more news at 10 on 5AA, always Adelaide.
17: In Gilman, the lights are playing up at the Eastern Parade Bedford Street intersection. In West Croydon, there's urgent gas works on Port Road near East Avenue. Speeds are at 40 for city bound. Speeds also reduced in Valley View for a burst water main on Grand Junction Road near Blacks Road, affecting outbound. Check your speed, Osman Terrace, Norwood. Gather your cubs and get your paws down to Adelaide Zoo to celebrate the giant pandas' birthdays. 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Adelaide's most accurate traffic on 5AA.
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